0: of the net. That was off the stick of Sam Dickinson. Loose puck, right wing corner. Sharks skate to get it. Work free. Celebrini, near side, Orlov, cross ice. Dickinson, shot right on, and the save from the left circle by the goaltender Hart. And how about the two Sharks defensemen moving in, and they're on the tops of the circles on that play?
1: Yeah, really heads up play by the D. All around, keeping plays alive. Early position on the Vegas Golden Knights wingers, not allowing them to come out. And then the Sharks are doing a much better job supporting each other down low. And because of that, they're having sustained offensive zone time.
0: Official word on that goal, Mason Marchment getting credit for his third of the preseason. The assist to Darnell Nurse on that deflection at 9:47. We've got a break in the action. It's a 3-2 Sharks lead with 8:58 to play. This is the San Jose Sharks Audio Network. Mason Marchment gives the Sharks the lead. Assisted by Darnell Nurse at 9:47 to the third. Sharks 3, Golden Knights 2. Long way to go, though. 8:58 remaining in the third. Face off in the Vegas zone, won by the Golden Knights team. And Orlov keeps it in with a good pinch on the right point. Now Chernyshov trying to dig it loose to get it over to Misa near side. He does. Misa holds it, goes to Chernyshov. Tried to put it to the middle, but that's intercepted and knocked out by Gatcombe. Gatcombe and Bowman moving in with Nick Dow to try to forecheck, and the Sharks break it around them. And here comes Chernyshov up the middle with speed. Across the line, Misa, rink wide. Here's the shot by Toffoli toward the net, just wide of the net. Rebound back behind the goal line. Grabbed there by Nick Dowd, settling it down. Vegas trying to be patient. Sharks pushing as hard as they can here. San Jose 3, Vegas 2. 8:18 to play in the third. Nifty move there made by Chernyshov going to the backhand. He cuts into the left circle, spins and shoots, gets into the goal. It's a pretty good stop and nice little effort there by number 92.
1: Yeah, he kind of lost the puck, but it went around the defender near the blue line. Then he makes a great play holding on to the puck, not turning it over. And that spin shot, I think it went off of whoever was net front. Might have been Toffoli's skate, because Carter Hart had to be wise to it. He ended up catching it with the glove. That deflected off of somebody in front of the net.
0: Well, it was either Toffoli or was the defense, but either way, it got right to the goal. I think you're right. I think it was Toffoli on that play. He was in front of the goal, positioned against Lauzon one-on-one.
1: Yeah, that's exactly what you want to do, occupy. But the Sharks are doing a much better job getting that second man support. And that, because of that, they're keeping the play in the offensive zone.
0: 8 minutes to play, third period. Sharks 3, Vegas 2. It's preseason. It doesn't count in the standings, but it always feels good if the Sharks can be in front of the Golden Knights. They still have to do it for another 7:50. As Vegas will push as hard as they can, they stick handle the center ice and shoot one into the Sharks zone. On the left side, Connolly's got a man in front in Olofsson. He twists, he turns. The Sharks' defense holds. It came back to the point instead. Watherspoon, Anderson, slap shot, knocked down in front, gloved down by Sherwood, and he skates one out. Keeper Sherwood moves from left to right. Got up to the red line, dumps in. Moves into forecheck, hits his man, Anderson. Boy, that had to sting Anderson a little bit. He got up a little shakily, and Sherwood back on it. Will backhand into the zone. Here comes Stenberg against Watherspoon behind the goal line. Fans reacting to a lot of things going on away from the puck here as the Golden Knights able to push it to center ice and to the Sharks line. Nolan Allen takes it there, tosses one forward. Stenberg from the blue line tips into the left corner. Watherspoon guns it behind the net. There's McNabb. Feeds it ahead to William Karlsson, and Wild Bill flips one ahead through the stick of Houghton. Knocked back the other way by Jacob Trouba. Down to 6:50 remaining in the game. Sharks 3, Vegas 2. But here comes Houghton. He has a great assist. Now he's going in. Cuts behind the goal line. Wraparound attempt, and I don't know how Askarov went down to the butterfly and just got that left pad there in the nick of time.
1: Yeah, what a tremendous save there. Showing his athleticism and flexibility. Oh, it hurts just watching that. What a great save.
0: Vegas looked a little stunned by that. I think they thought it was going to go in. Houghton thought it was, but not this time. Vegas dumps behind the Sharks' net. Orlov fed it to the corner, intercepted, but Orlov took it away from Stone, and the Sharks will break out. It's Celebrini. Long headman feed, a little bit too far for Marchment. He had the idea, but Marchment couldn't get his stick free, and it went all the way down for ice.
1: Yeah, that's the right idea there. Maybe a little bit softer, not as hard. Maybe give Marchment a chance, but that's all right. support through the neutral zone using your speed.
0: Well, you can own a piece of Macklin Celebrini's Captain C jerseys. He takes the ice tonight wearing that for the first time. You've got a chance to bid on a Macklin Celebrini signed jersey featuring the Captain C. Place your bid now in the Sharks Foundation season kickoff auction by texting Sharks to 76278 or visit sharks.givesmart.com. Faceoff dropped, controlled by San Jose. They're up 3-2. 6:05 remaining in the third. Sharks breaking out quickly. Here comes Celebrini getting the pass in the middle. He's one against three. He's across the line. He turns, lost his footing, but Marchment recovers. Feeds it back to the left point. There's Dickinson sliding it over to the right side. There's Orloff with it. Orloff near side and Marchment. Tried to make the play, but it was checked aside by Barbashev. And Barbashev will get it back at center ice and go to Anderson. Moves underneath the defense. 3-on-2 across the line. A centering attempt blocked there by Sam Dickinson's strong positioning on the near sideboards. Vegas keeps it in, though. They throw it toward the net behind the goal line off the inboard carom. Dickinson got it. Marchment fed his pass back to Orloff, and now Marchment takes it back. Off of Mason Marchment's skates, though. Marchment with the go-ahead goal, giving San Jose the 3-2 lead. Heading to the bench on the change. Vegas slaps one into the offensive zone. Dowd, who's got a goal here today, throws behind the San Jose net. And a good finish check there once again by Dickinson as the Sharks able to clear it out. Here's Misa down the right. Across the line, tees up, shoots. He scores! What a shot by Michael Misa! Up top on Carter Hart. Sharks 4, Vegas 2.
1: What a shot that was. Unbelievable. This all happens because of the slash support through the neutral zone. And Michael Misa does a good job of anticipating. And when you anticipate, you're able to get to pucks. That's what he does through the neutral zone here. He gets the puck behind the defender, uses his speed, comes across, and because of that, he makes a great play carrying that puck in. He sees he can get to the dot line. Looked like Carter Hart's trying to get out of the way. Unbelievable shot by the ears. That might be the spot to shoot on him.
0: Wow, what a goal by Michael Misa. Igor Chernyshov was the guy who got it back to him, but Misa was involved in the defensive play before that with Sam Dickinson behind that goal line to win that puck maybe 10 seconds before that.
1: Yes. Defense leading to offense, right?
2: That was a goal for 77.
0: Well, Michael Misa doing it again. Igor Chernyshov getting the assist. 4-2 Sharks. Shots are 28-15 in favor of Vegas, but Askarov has been outstanding, and let's not forget about that wraparound save that he made there with that left leg against Howden.
1: Yeah, he's been good. What a tremendous third period. Now it's just time to close it out. Understanding the time, the score, the situation, the pressure points, you can expect a push. You just got to manage the puck here in the last 4 minutes.
0: 4 minutes, 16 seconds to go. Sharks 4, Vegas 2. You know the Golden Knights are going to work really hard all the way to the end in front of their crowd of 17,262 fans. Trouba gloves one down, back skates to his own zone for San Jose. Slides it over to Allen, sends it ahead. Goodrow tipped it to Sherwood. He moves it up to the blue line. Got checked by Anderson, but pokes it in deep all the way down. It'll be picked back up by Vegas finally, and they wind it around the boards. But Howden had the puck knocked down by Stenberg, and under pressure, he turns away from two checkers and just drops it back simply to his own zone to keep the possession for Dmitry Orlov.
1: Just smart.
0: So many things he's doing when he doesn't have the puck, and then he makes good decisions when he does.
1: Yeah, and that's exactly what you're looking at and wanting to see from a young player.
0: Right now, a chase for it in the Sharks' end. Dickinson sends up the boards. Stenberg couldn't get it, but Dickinson will chop at it again, poke at it, work it free, and it winds up on the stick of Stenberg, and he moves it out to center ice to Graf. 2-on-1. Dickinson jumping up into the play. Gets a breakaway. He moves in, goes to the backhand, and it just slips off the pad of the goaltender. What a decision by Sam Dickinson at the end of his shift as the puck goes behind the net on the rebound. Taking it back now, Stenberg, hanging on to it, kicking it in the skates, holding it in the zone as he makes his way back to the bench. Another interesting way to play at the end of a shift for Ivar Stenberg. Meanwhile, Vegas can't believe it. They throw a long pass down the ice. They get called for icing, but all these little subtleties that are happening right now in this game are all really good signs, not only for the team's confidence, but their hopes for this good start to a season.
1: Well, yeah, you talk about playing winning hockey, and it's not just about pushing and pushing. It's understanding the time, the score, the situation, where we are within the game, and understanding that, you know what? Vegas is the one that has to take chances. They're down two goals with 2:50 left. It's about putting the puck into good areas, working to get above, and being smart. And that's exactly what the Sharks are doing, and that's how you're going to have, you're going to close out games going into the season.
0: But you got to close them out, and you know the push is coming, and this is the test the Sharks have to pass right now. Off the faceoff, here comes

0: The extra attacker. Sharks lead by two with 2 minutes to play. Six attackers on for Vegas, trying to come back in this game. It's Connolly on the right wing side, throwing it across the seam, getting it over to Hanifin, who carries down low. Feeds behind the net. There's Mark Stone, captain of the team, getting it back near side. It's Hanifin stopping it. Hanifin cross ice. Now it's Marner over to William Carlson. Stone's in the middle, but it goes back. Here's the shot by Marner, wide, off a deflection. Goes back to Marner. Good keeping with his backhand. Throws near side to Jack Eichel. Six attackers for Vegas. Eichel tries to force it. Kesselring steals it. Doesn't even think about the empty net. Just softly taps it off the boards. And it does go all the way down for icing. Unfortunate. He was trying to get a change there, but he won't get it.
1: Yeah, and Darnell Nurse is exhausted. But he's not happy either, because he got cross-checked from behind by Hurdle. And he was talking to the referee, looking for a call, and he has every right to do so.
0: Official word on the Sharks' fourth goal. Misa getting credit for it from Chernyshov and Toffoli at 14:54. Misa's third goal of the preseason. He's looking good. Off the faceoff now. Marner losing on the check, maybe to Graf, but nope, he stick handles all the way back to his own zone. What a job by Graf to kill 10 seconds.
1: Unbelievable stick. Great job. Great idea. Not easy to do against a really talented Marner.
0: Here come the Knights in. Extra attacker on. Here is Theodore moving it over to Hurdle. Cuts behind the San Jose net. Drops near corner. Eichel is there. Banks it around the reach of Celebrini to the point man, Theodore. Cross ice. Kept in. Shot toward the net by Marner. Stopped by Askarov. There's a rebound. And the Sharks can't clear. Less than a minute remaining in the game. Vegas needs two goals to tie. Sharks 4. Knights 2. Sent back to the point by Hurdle. Stopped by Theodore. Has a man on him in Graf. Feeds Eichel near side. Down low to Stone. Stick handles. Throws to the slot. Great block by Celebrini. Now it's fed off the skates of Marner. But kept in by Theodore on the right point. To Marner on the right circle. Throws in front. Tip toward the net by William Carlson. With Stone in front somehow. Askarov in the defense. Kept it out of the net. And it's cleared out by Goodrow. And it's all the way down. Stops short of icing. Sharks get a change with 20 seconds remaining in the game. Vegas needs two, remember. Let's see if they can get one here. Stolen away by the Sharks. Cleared back out to center ice. Vegas can't touch it. And Nolan Allen dumps down the surface with 8 seconds to play. This will play out here in Vegas with a San Jose Sharks victory. One last rush for the Golden Knights. They center. The throw to the net is a save. Nolan Allen knocks down Connolly as the horn sounds. And that is it. A very impressive end of the preseason for the Sharks, with a 4-2 win in spite of being badly outshot. Check out the Sharks bench coming out to congratulate Yaroslav Askarov, who was brilliant in goal when he had to be.
1: Yeah, he certainly was. And I love the third period by the Sharks. They were playing on their toes. They weren't sitting back. They were pushing the pace. They really took over offensively as well. They started to get to that support that they want to play with, had a sustained offensive zone time. And then I love the way they closed out the last 5 minutes. Not easy to do. This is a team in Vegas that knows how to push back. But the Sharks bent, but they didn't break.
0: Final score. Sharks 4, Vegas 2. Stand by. We got more coming up on the San Jose Sharks Audio Network.
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0: I'm Dan Rusinowski, along with Sharks color analyst Jamal Mayers. Welcome back to Las Vegas, Nevada. The San Jose Sharks against the Vegas Golden Knights for the final time in the preseason. This one was closer to a regular season style of a game But the Sharks definitely badly outshot, dependent on goaltending from Yaroslav Askarov and the play of a resilient defense before finally capitalizing in the third period against one of the better third period teams in the game in Vegas, getting goals by Marchment and Misa and winning it by the score of 4-2.
1: Well, a heck of a push in the third period, obviously.

0: by the San Jose Sharks, who would probably admit that they got outplayed, but they found a way to show that resilience and came up with a great effort.
1: And let's not forget, this is the only defeat that Vegas had in the preseason. The Sharks went 2-1-1 in the four games that they played, and really just a strong performance overall and definitely an opportunity. Speaking of opportunities, what about the opportunity for Mason Marchment to be able to, shall we say, play with a couple of big guys? What a great goal he scored. Mason Marchment is with us right now with Jamal.
0: Hey, first off, Mason, just wanted you to touch on, you know, how impressed were you with Askarov and his play tonight?
2: Yeah, he was awesome. You know, he really kept us in the game early, and you know, that's, you know, you need your goalie back there to make those big saves when the boys aren't quite ready to go at the start of the game, and he definitely was.
0: Talk about a little bit about your game-winning goal. That shot was unbelievable. Is there something that you noticed with Carter Hart, that shot by the ear? I think you guys had like three of them that ended up going in.
2: Yeah, for mine, I just saw Smith kind of cutting across, and I just took a peek and, you know, thought there was a little room, so thought I'd shoot it. Never a bad idea, right?
0: Absolutely. And then the third period, it seemed like you guys got to your forecheck game. The second support was much better, and you're able to have sustained zone time. Is that something you guys talked about after the second?
2: Yeah, you know these fly the same day games, you know, sometimes they're hard to, you know, get right into the game, right as, you know, puck drop, you know, no excuses. But you know, I thought as the game went on, we started to get, you know, more into our game and, you know, more aggressive, and you know, that's more of our game.
0: And then talking a little bit about closing out the game, finally, you guys did a great job, especially the last 4 minutes.
2: Yeah.
0: What were you guys talking about? What was the temperature on the bench? You knew they were going to push, but you guys did a great job of really, you know, closing out the game.
2: Yeah, it was good. We kept it tight. You know, lots of talk out there. You know, didn't give them too much, kind of kept them to the outside. And, you know, that's kind of, you know, the recipe to, you know, keep the pucks out of the middle of the ice in the dangerous areas.
0: Well, congrats on a big win, and even though it's preseason, that was a fun game to watch.
2: Yeah, thank you. Appreciate it. Have a good one, boys.
0: That's Mason Marchment, and the Sharks end up winning 4-2. 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
1: Final score in Las Vegas, Nevada. The San Jose Sharks 4 and the Vegas Golden Knights 2. Preseason action, 17,262 fans in attendance at T-Mobile. Time now for our Sharks instant replay to tell you how it all happened. First things first, the Sharks were outshot badly in the first half of the game. 13-2 in the first period. But going on the power play late in that period, it would be Dmitry Orlov and Macklin Celebrini that would combine to get the Sharks on the board. Now, Celebrini will start to move it out. Make that Wenberg. Drops it back to Celebrini. Here's Celebrini through center. Celebrini down the right. Cross the line. Puts on the brakes. Takes a look. Gives to Orlov. Moves into the slot. Takes the shot. He scores! Dmitry Orlov from Macklin Celebrini. Perfectly executed, exactly what you want, with 40 seconds left in the first period. A power play goal, and it's 1-0 Sharks. First point for Celebrini, wearing that captain C in this preseason action. Orlov, nice little play to finish it off. Celebrini and Wenberg assisting. Great job by Wenberg going to the net on the play as Orlov took the shot.
0: Yeah, Wenberg was the key to that one for me, and a really good job by Orlov. He noticed that he had a great net front presence in Wenberg. All you got to do is get it there. No chance for Carter Hart as that one goes whistling by.
1: One of the other things that we learned tonight was, once again, Mason Marchment really enjoys being on a line with Macklin Celebrini and Will Smith. This one was less obvious, but he won the puck, and then a brilliant pass by Smith goes to Celebrini at 6:45 of the second to make it 2-0 Sharks.
4: Coming back the other way is Vegas. End to end all of a sudden, but a turnover by the Golden Knights. Here's Marchment the other way for the Sharks. Feeds on the right. Smith, rink wide, Celebrini fires, score! Marchment to Smith to Celebrini. And that, my friends, is a classic goal. The Sharks lead 2-0.
1: What a goal by Macklin Celebrini, the captain, banging it in at 6:45 of the second period from Smith and Marchment to make it a 2-0 lead. That's the way it was until late in the second, when Vegas would get on the power play, and kind of a fluky play in front. But as it turned out, a former Sharks great and now nemesis, Tomas Hertl, would get credit.
4: Hertl down the left side, cross the line. Here's a play to the slot. They score. was partially blocked and slowed down on its way to Askarov, and somehow it found its way through. That is a power play goal for Vegas. The Sharks had scored the last 12 consecutive goals in preseason play, but right here in front of the net, a kind of a weird play finishes off, and at 17:25 of period number two, that power play goal makes it the Sharks 2 and the Vegas Golden Knights 1.
1: So Hurdle had the puck on the zone entry, and he dropped it back to Shea Theodore, who fed it toward the net. It kind of hit something on its way in, and it squirted kind of through Askarov, and it was underneath him, and Hurdle just reached behind him and poked it in.
0: Yeah, this is kind of an unfortunate play there, but that happens. But what I love about it is Askarov just shook it off and kept going.
1: The official word on that goal was Tomas Hurdle's from Theodore and goaltender Carter Hart at 17:25 of the second, making the score 2-1. Entering the third period, Vegas was one of the best teams in the final frame in the NHL last year at plus 47, and they had outscored their opponents 6-3 leading into tonight's action in the third period alone. But they would get bested by San Jose. The shots were 12-3 in favor of Vegas in the second period, so the shots were 25-5 in favor of the Golden Knights in the game after 40 minutes. But the Sharks would outshoot Vegas 12-4 in the third period as they put their nose to the grindstone. Much of that happened after Vegas actually tied the game. Fourth liner Nick Dowd ended up getting credit for it, but Brett Howden, a brilliant pass to get it to him.
4: But here comes Barbashev moving right to left across the line. Out of Howden in front. Quick shot. Score. Nick Dowd in front of the net getting that pass from across the ice from Howden. And that ties the game 2-2. So Vegas, with confidence in the third period at home, has evened the score.
1: That was as close as they would get. 3:18 the time of it. Nick Dowd getting the goal from Brett Howden and Ivan Barbashev. 2-2 the score early in the third. And the question would be, how would the Sharks handle this little bit of adversity? Well, they handled it beautifully. And how about a fluky play that ends up on the stick of Mason Marchment, but there was nothing fluky about the way he shot this puck.
4: There could be a chance. A quick shot. Score! And Marchment down the left takes a deflection. He had time, moved down the wing, and he snapped it off the post and into the net to put the Sharks in front 3-2. Marchment, with 10:13 remaining in the third, gives the Sharks the lead again.
1: He did that so quickly. Just when I was setting up the play, you could hear it ting off the post there and go in. What a shot by Marchment, and it would not be the last time that San Jose would do that, as it seems like they have a book on Carter Hart to go up top.
0: Yeah, they certainly did. Three of the four goals were over the shoulder and right next to his ears. Great job understanding where the time and space was, and a great placement of that shot.
1: Darnell Nurse just fed the puck forward and kind of weirdly deflected off to the left to get to Marchment to move in for that play. Kind of a severe angle too, but he put it off the post. No assist for Smith because Darnell Nurse got the only assist on feeding the puck forward. Okay, so now it's 3-2 Sharks. You know Vegas is going to push, but then it was time for Askarov.
4: But here comes Howden. He has a great assist. Now he's going in. Cuts behind the goal line. Wraparound attempt, and I don't know how Askarov went down to the butterfly and just got that left pad there in the nick of time.
1: Total athleticism by Yaroslav Askarov, for me, the save of the night.
0: Yeah, the wraparound, just a great job of understanding where the pressure points were, where the opportunities were coming next, and reading the play extremely well.
1: And then Michael Misa decided that he liked the way that Mason Marchment shot the puck, and so he would take the opportunity to go up top.
4: Vegas slaps one into the offensive zone. Dowd, who's got a goal here today, throws behind the San Jose net, and a good finish check there once again by Dickinson as the Sharks able to clear it out. Here's Misa down the right. Across the line, tees up, shoots, he scores! What a shot by Michael Misa up top on Carter Hart. Sharks 4, Vegas 2.
1: My goodness, what a goal that was by young Michael Misa. He was back with Dickinson on that defensive play, and then he used that great speed to get up the ice. The pass came up to Igor Chernyshev, who kind of tipped it back to Misa on the zone entry, and then it was all him the rest of the way.
0: Yeah, what I was most impressed with is he's a pass-first kind of guy, but he took that puck, he collected it just inside the offensive blue line, and he got himself into the dot line. And once you get to there, you're a threat to shoot. And he made no mistake.
1: On the way to Chernyshev, Tyler Toffoli got a piece of the puck to nudge it forward when Misa got it out. And so Chernyshev and Toffoli assisted on Michael Misa's goal at 14:54 of the third, making the score the Sharks 4 and Vegas 2. Sharks were 1-for-3 on the power play. Vegas 1-for-5. And the final shots after that great third period by San Jose, 29 for Vegas and 17 for Sharks hockey. But San Jose outscored one of the best third period teams in the game, 2-1, and they did it in domineering fashion. And I think this sets things up for a very confident start to the regular season.
0: That's a great point, and that's the feeling you want to have heading into the start of the year. What I'm most impressed with is the way they were able to close out that final 4 minutes, playing the game the right way, understanding who's on the ice. You knew that Vegas was going to push, and they were up to the task.
1: Final score once again, the San Jose Sharks 4 and the Vegas Golden Knights 2. That's it for our Sharks Instant Replay. This has been a presentation of the San Jose Sharks Audio Network.
3: This broadcast is presented by authority of the San Jose Sharks, solely for the private, non-commercial use of our radio audience. Any publication, reproduction, retransmission, or other use of the descriptions and accounts of this game without the express written consent of the San Jose Sharks is strictly prohibited.
1: Final score, the San Jose Sharks 4 and the Vegas Golden Knights 2. It really sets things up for a great confrontation in the regular season between the Sharks and the Florida Panthers, with the Tkachuk brothers coming to town and all that brings to any NHL hockey game. Tonight's three stars are presented by Toyota, proud sponsor of San Jose Sharks hockey. Toyota, let's go places. And with the stars, here's Jamal.
0: The third star, former Shark, Thomas Hertl, had a goal on the night, 17 minutes of play. The second star, Askarov, unbelievable night, kept the Sharks in the game early on, 27 saves on the night, ends up with the second star and a huge win and a good vote of confidence for him. And the number one star, Mason Marchment, with the game-winning goal, and I think he's really liking playing on that line.
1: What do you think about the decisions that the Sharks organization has to make for their 23-man roster?
0: Yeah, there's a lot of tough decisions, particularly on the back end. Some of them up front were kind of made on their own in regard to injury. But some decisions will be made. And you look at guys that have another really good showing. You know that Nolan Allen is making a case. Sam Dickinson had a good game. So it's nice to see these young guys playing well.
1: 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Without you, we wouldn't be there. We really appreciate the fact that you're with us so loyally, and we hope you enjoyed the television side of our broadcast today on sjsharks.com as we bring you all of that activity preseason. The on-site engineer for our broadcast for this game is Ray Regal, and our studio engineer at Network Central is Brian Welsh. For Jamal Mayers, I'm Dan Rusinowski, reminding you of the final score of the game, the San Jose Sharks 4 and the Vegas Golden Knights 2. 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It's going to be a carnival-like atmosphere all day in San Jose, and you want to make sure you're part of it. Until October the 1st at 6:30 p.m., we say thanks for being with us, and so long from Las Vegas.
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1: San Jose Sharks general manager Mike Grier has announced that the club has named forward Macklin Celebrini as team captain. Celebrini becomes the 11th full-time captain of the organization and becomes the youngest active captain in the NHL, the youngest in San Jose Sharks history, and the 7th youngest captain in the history of the National Hockey League. Let's go to the news conference with general manager Mike Grier, head coach Ryan Warsofsky, and the Sharks captain Macklin Celebrini.
2: Just like to thank all you guys for coming. It's a very special and important day for the organization here. We've been fortunate through the years to have a lot of great players lead this franchise, from the very first captain here, Doug Wilson, through Owen Nolan, Patty Marleau, Joe Thornton, Rob Blake, Joe Pavelski, and Logan Couture. All great people and great players. And now we're very lucky to have a special player, but more importantly, a special person who's ready to lead the next generation of Sharks hockey. And with that, I'd like to officially announce the new captain of the San Jose Sharks, Macklin Celebrini. Scotty's about details.
3: Perfect.
2: Want to throw it on?
3: Should I toss it?
2: See how it looks?
3: Yeah.
4: If we have any questions from our media, we have a mic in the crowd. Just raise your hand and we'll get it over to you.
5: Hello. This question is for Warsofsky and Grier. It is no question that Macklin Celebrini is a special hockey player. Was there a specific moment, you know, that you realized it was time? That's the question.
2: For 2 years, he's kind of been driving our group. As an 18 and 19-year-old kid. But he's got a lot on his plate, and I think, you know, for me, a lot of it was trying to maybe protect him a little bit and not overwhelm him with any more responsibilities. But, watching him around training camp and the older guys, you know, we brought in some veteran guys who've been leaders before and have a lot of experience, and all those guys were kind of naturally following Mac. And, watch him in practice, how hard he was working, how competitive he was, and guys just, he was just kind of dragging guys through camp, and training camp's not easy. So those were kind of the moments, and then one of the kind of the big things that really sealed it for me was exit meetings with some of the players that, we reassigned to CUDA camp, and they were all kind of talking about how welcoming the group was and how they were made to feel comfortable and part of it, and how Mac reached out and made them feel part of the group. And, that's a pretty special characteristic to have for someone who's so young, to be inclusive to new players and younger players, older players alike. So kind of once we got that feedback, it just kind of cemented everything that was in my head.
6: Yeah, I mean, to what Mike said, I think we've seen it since day one, the type of player he is, but also the type of person he is, the way he leads our group on and off the ice, kind of guys gravitate towards him. He's the first guy on the ice, he's the first guy in line, he's a natural leader. So I think over time, obviously the first 2 years and seeing it through training camp, guys are here early. Mac was a big part of that. So, I think Mike kind of made a point, and all the experiences that we've noticed in 2 years, it was time.
3: Macklin, congratulations.
7: Thank you.
3: Macklin, I wanted to ask you just your reaction when Mike gives you the news. Just what was your initial reaction?
7: Yeah, I mean, I found out in that video that got posted, the team meeting, and I just, obviously a huge honor to wear the C, and especially for this organization with how many special leaders and players that we've had in the past and on our team right now. Like, we have so many amazing leaders and veterans in our group that I think just, I mean, they rub off on all of us, and they've set the example from day one. So just an amazing honor, and I just feel privileged to be able to wear this jersey and be the captain.
3: And I've been here a couple of years. Can you speak to what you've learned from some of the players that are still here and also some of the players that aren't here anymore?
7: Yeah, I mean, every vet and older guy and that has come through here, I think, has left their mark in different ways with all the struggles and tough times that we've gone through. And I think no matter what, those guys set the right example and showed us how to be a pro every single day. All of us, all the rookies and young guys that have been coming in and trying to fill those shoes, I think they've been amazing for us just to learn from and look to for all those kinds of details and what it takes.
8: Macklin, first of all, congratulations.
7: Thank you.
8: You've been around a lot of veterans on this team, but you've also had leaders growing up, whether it was before the Sharks or at different stops. What are some of the things you learned from some of those leaders?
7: Yeah, I think even going to different international teams and having maybe not guys that have won C here, but leaders on this team and previous teams, I think everyone does it a little differently. Everyone is just themselves, whatever they feel is right, and whether it's guys that are more vocal or just do it through the way that they play and the way that they act, I think it just, everyone has their own way of doing things and just whatever makes you feel comfortable.
8: And then just another one for Mike or Ryan, whoever wants to answer this. But Mike told us that, being named captain of any team is sacred. What were some of the things you were looking for in any player and other leadership qualities, especially now in Macklin, to kind of honor that thought of that position of wearing a C for an NHL franchise? How did, I guess, either of you see that and why he was the right choice? What are the qualities that stood out for who?
2: I think one, being a good person. If you're going to be someone who's going to lead a group, you got to be a good person. You got to do the right things. You got to show up to work every day. I think those are the main things. Because when you try and lead a group, you can't ask someone to do something you're not willing to do. And I think Mac has shown that he has those qualities. He's puts in more time than anyone here to prepare himself and get ready to play. So those were. For me, those were kind of the main things. It's that you got to be a good person, you got to treat people right, and you have to be willing to put in the work. So it's not, this is a special case, but your best player isn't always your captain. But in our case, Mac's our best player, and he's our leader. So we're very fortunate in that regard.
9: And what did you learn about being captain of Team Canada in the spring, and does that sort of whet your appetite for wanting this as a full-time role here?
7: Sorry, what was the question?
9: Just what did you learn from being captain of Team Canada in the spring when you did that, and did that sort of whet your appetite for wanting, be a captain full-time here?
7: Yeah, that was a tremendous honor as well, just wearing it for my country and having some of those guys in that room, like Sid and JT and O'Reilly. I think having those guys, I mean, there were plenty of leaders in that room, and they were so gracious just to let me kind of take that responsibility and have that trust in me. And I mean, throughout that tournament, I think it was a lot of learning, just asking them questions, and I mean, just being around those guys, watching how they do things, I mean, it was more visual than anything, but I mean, they're always there to help out in whatever way.
10: Hey, Matt, congratulations. Just going off of that, did you talk to Sid about, you know, what the best, because he was a captain too at a pretty young age. I mean, any conversations with him about potentially wearing the C and what that responsibility entails, and also what did it mean to you to get the jersey from Jumbo this morning? He was the guy who drafted, you know, announced you as the number one pick a couple of years ago. What did that mean to you as well?
7: Yeah, going to the first part of your question, I think not specifically about wearing the C, but had a couple conversations with Sid just about him, how he kind of handled coming into the league. He was a little bit younger, and it was a little bit of a different time where he went through some things, and just how he felt the guys that supported him and were there for him, how much that meant to him, and how he just kept doing his thing and just kept being himself. And I mean, getting the jersey from Jumbo, and I mean, him and his family have such a special place in my life, just with how they accepted me into their family 2 years ago and everything that they've done for me. And yeah, I mean, I can't really put into words how much his family means to me.
10: And for Mike, you kind of touched on it as well, but just when you finalized this decision, was it just recently, or was it maybe at the end of last year, like you kind of touched upon? And, you know, does the fact that Mac was a Ted Lindsay Award finalist and the Canadian captain, was that maybe just reinforce what you had already known, I guess?
2: No, I mean, I didn't make a decision at the end of last year. I mean, him getting the captaincy at World Championships obviously, you know, gives me a little bit of, you know, comfort that he was able to do it at that level with those type of players and senior players that were on that team. But, you know, like I said, for me, it was kind of going through the whole process right up into training camp to see how, you know, the group was reacting, how he was interacting with everyone, and just make sure it was the right thing for him, I think. We all knew long-term he was going to be our captain, but he's got a lot on his plate. He's done a lot for this organization already and for our team. So, you know, just trying to make sure, you know, not putting too much on him. But I think as we got through the summer and as we got into training camp here, you know, he was calling people on draft night. You know, like Warsaw mentioned, he was organizing guys to come back to San Jose early to get ready for training camp, and then watching his drive and determination throughout training camp and talking with some of the veteran players that we brought in that, you know, they were following his lead already and really only knowing him for a short period of time. So, you know, once we got into training camp and saw how things were going, it kind of, I guess, finalized the decision from there.
3: Mac, when you are the youngest captain in Sharks history, I believe the seventh youngest captain in NHL history. You're in the same breath as Sidney Crosby. You know, Jonathan Toews was also a very young captain too. What does it mean to you to be, you know, in the same kind of, you know, sentence as a couple guys there that were heroes for you growing up?
7: Mm-hmm. Yeah, I mean, huge honor. I think just something that I can't really take lightly. Obviously, there's a responsibility that comes with that, but at the same time, I'm not really going to change who I am or what I do. But like I said, just a huge honor first and foremost, and I mean, with that comes some responsibility.
3: And a question for Mike and Ryan. Since you guys drafted Macklin in 2024, can you just speak to just how he's changed the complexion of the franchise?
2: Well, yeah, when you get a special player, it changes, you know, the trajectory of things that you're on. You know, I think he gives the group a certain level of belief that things are possible. So, yeah, I think it's, you know, we're fortunate to win the lottery and be able to be able to select Mac, and yeah, I think it's, you know, these types of players don't come along too often. So when you have one, it changes the whole outlook of your organization.
6: Yeah, I think obviously we've seen the competitiveness that Mac brings, and when you have one person like that, it's contagious, and we've seen that with our group in the last couple of years. The competitiveness, the will that he plays with, it goes up and down our lineup. It's contagious with our group, and I think that's why we've probably taken some steps in the right direction, and he's a big part of that.
8: Mac, obviously, it's well documented. You grew up around other professional athletes in other sports, but specifically with guys like Steph Curry, Draymond Green. As a kid growing up being around guys like that, what did you kind of remember from the way they kind of were handling their teammates as leaders and really bringing the group together?
7: I wasn't really around the locker room or anything like that, so it's tough to really speak from personal experience, but, I mean, talking with my dad and his experiences with them and seeing how he interacts with them, I think it's all the same things. Like, Draymond's maybe a little bit more vocal and gets on his teammates, but I think everyone just does it in their own way, and I think it starts with that work ethic and just trying to make your teammates better and leading by example.
8: And then this one's for Ryan, obviously behind the bench. You know, you've played as a player at certain levels. You've now been behind the bench. What qualities does Mac bring on the bench that bring the team together and maybe tough moments, hard moments? I mean, was there anything, I think about the Pittsburgh game last year too. I mean, what kind of words, how is he keeping the team in the fight, things like that? What are your experiences with him leading up to this point as the head coach?
6: Yeah, I think he's got great feel for what's happening in the game, whether that's we're struggling to find our game or we got to raise our intensity. He knows the right things to say to his players. But he also goes out and does it. It's one thing to say it and be a leader, but he goes out and does it, the things that we might need, whether that's, you know, positive reinforcement, whether that's to kind of push the group and get the group kind of turned around when we don't have the momentum of the hockey game. He's got great feel. You know, we kind of saw that more and more last year throughout the season, and you know, that's a really good quality to have as a leader.
5: I want to say... congratulations, Macklin. I forgot to say that
7: Thank
5: the
7: you.
5: First time. This question is for you. With being captain, you know, comes the responsibility of having hard conversations, you know, with the group. So how have you kind of been, you know, mentally preparing for possible situations like that? And how is it different, you know, from your role before you had the seat?
7: I think that's a special thing about our group. We built such a cool culture and relationship with each other where we're all super tight, and I mean, it's not just going to come from me or Warsaw. I think it's going to come from our whole group. I mean, we have guys that have been around a lot of winning teams, and they know what it takes and have a lot more experience than me, so they can speak to some of those habits and if they see something that maybe we should change. But yeah, I think overall we just have such a special group, and we're all tight. We all feel comfortable talking to each other, so I don't think that's really going to be a problem.
10: Mike, do you have any plans to announce who the alternate captains are going to be here, and is it maybe familiar to who the guys were last year, I guess?
2: We'll probably announce those next week, I think we're so. And I will still have a couple more conversations to have, so you guys will know those at some point before the season starts.
10: And Ryan, is it fair to say we'll maybe see on Max jersey tomorrow night in Vegas? We have the
6: that's
10: debut fair. There.
6: That's fair to say, yeah.
8: I mean, this one could be for any three of you. It's well known that Logan Couture is still, you know, around the team, especially, you know, last couple of years. Has he said anything? Has he been around the group at all this year? And what did he mean to you in your rookie year? I know he wasn't playing, but he was around a lot. What did he mean to you in growing as a person? He just seemed to really have an impact on guys, even though he wasn't playing.
7: Yeah, I think especially that first year, he was still around the facilities and being around the guys, and especially when I got hurt for that first month, he was around a lot, obviously trying to get back himself and we had some conversations, and we were around each other, and I mean, you could tell just how much experience he had, and me just coming into the league, having so many questions, and he was just so welcoming to everyone, treat everyone so well, just no matter who you are, he always had a smile on his face, and even with what he was going through, I think it was so important to all of us just to have that kind of rock where he was around, he was trying to get back for us, and unfortunately it didn't happen, but he was always there if you needed anything.
3: A question for all of you. When Macklin was drafted in June 2024, could you imagine that just 2 years later that we'd be here sitting here and Macklin would be wearing the C already?
2: Probably not that quick. I mean, he's still a young pup, right? And but he's earned it. He's earned it through his the way he works and competes and the way he's played on the ice and the way he's handled himself off the ice. So I don't know if anyone drafts someone at 18 and thinks by the time they're 20 they're going to be leading your team and your captain, but there's those rare special players who do it, and Mac's one of them.
3: And Macklin, kind of just a follow-up to that, just for yourself, I imagine that you did not think that you were going to be named captain of the Sharks just 2 years after you're drafted, but just for when you kind of envision your future, you know, just sort of when you look years and years ahead, like when you were kind of drafted 18, did you kind of think to yourself, hey, you know, like this is a goal of mine that, you know, maybe you don't place a year like, oh, this can happen in 2 years or 5 years, but that this was a goal even back then, that that's something that I would like to be, you know, named a captain of the Sharks or a captain of an NHL team one day?
7: Yeah, I think, like Mike said, being a captain in the NHL is a pretty special thing. And, I mean, there's only 32 of them. So I think just to be a captain in the NHL, it's one of the biggest honors you can get. So obviously when I wasn't really thinking about that when I was 18 and I just got drafted, but I think everyone kind of looks to have that honor.
4: Thanks, everyone. Thank you for being part of
2: that. Thanks,
1: guys. Macklin Celebrini is the new captain of the San Jose Sharks. The team opens their season against Florida on October the 1st. Thanks for joining us.
0: 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Welcome to the Sharks Training Camp Report.
11: On day two of San Jose Sharks training camp 2026, goaltender Yaroslav Askarov spoke with the media.
12: I've been learning how to swim this summer.
13: Really?
12: Yeah, so that's the highlight.
14: Did you not know how to swim before?
12: No. I mean, who? I've been swimming like a dog before.
14: Well, that's legitimate. It's called the doggy paddle. That's legitimate.
15: with that, I mean, was it just, were your friends back home telling you, like, just go into the beach? How did that come about, just learn how to swim?
12: At a professional facility.
15: Okay.
12: With the coach. Okay. So, because weather outside was not good in St. Petersburg this summer. A lot cloudy. No sunny.
15: you played a lot last season and you were healthy. How did you walk away from last year knowing this is what happened and how to prepare for this season, taking away, you know, lessons that you've learned from last year?
12: I've been changing my summer routine a little bit.
15: Okay.
12: So, got some new goalie coach back home. New strength trainer, the coach of the ice as well. So, changed my nutrition a little bit. So,
15: do you feel, I know it's only been 2 days, but do you feel maybe a little lighter, a little bit more physically, where you want to be with those changes?
12: A little bit. I don't want to tell, like, there's something big now.
15: Mm-hmm.
12: Just I feels a little bit more ready, mm-hmm. more okay. better.
16: Why did you feel like you wanted to make changes in your routine and what you just mentioned? Like, why did you feel like you wanted to do those things?
12: because you want to learn. You want to learn some new things every day. You want to get better every day, at least on 1%, and you want to improve.
14: Overall, what are your goals this season?
12: Making playoff.
13: Did you talk to any other goaltenders that you know about, making an adjustment from year one to year two in the NHL? Just what's that like, for a young goalie in the NHL? Just growing, I guess, from 1 year to the next.
12: To be honest, they didn't talk.
13: Yeah.
14: Were you trying to be lighter, was that the goal, to get a little lighter? Or were you trying to get lighter over the summer? Was that, what you were trying to do? Be lighter, less weight, maybe, or?
12: Oh, no, I get some almost 10 pounds.
14: Oh, so you wanted to add weight?
12: Yeah.
14: Add muscle?
12: That wasn't my goal, but I'm just feels more physically now.
14: Okay. Does that mean
12: I get some more muscles? I get feels like more stronger.
14: Okay.
16: How do you think that will help you to be stronger, to be more water? How do you think it will help you this season, having more
12: feels
16: weight?
12: Feels more confident.
16: I'm sorry?
12: Feels more confident.
16: Okay.
15: Do you feel like being stronger, you can kind of, get those pushes a little bit stronger, hold the post a little bit more, and almost kind of really take command of your blue paint area? Do you feel like the strength will help with that area too, just in that confidence?
12: Yeah, absolutely. Like you said, and also imagine the seam passes, side-to-side passes, post-to-post work. And it's also conditioning too.
15: With the conditioning, you played a lot in some hard games down the stretch. Did you feel that was an area after last year you wanted to upgrade, just having better conditioning with a lot of games, especially playing a full season healthy too?
12: Yeah.
5: Over the summer, you guys added a lot of, defensemen. These are guys who are going to be in front of you, and they have, a lot of experience. Not only that, the draft, and they're still the younger guys. So overall, how are you feeling about the group's chemistry and how they play together?
12: We didn't play yet, but I'm...
5: Well, in practice.
12: Yeah. Hope that will be really good. So they have some experience, and they're going to bring some for the young guys, and they're going to bring some confidence for our group. So that's good things.
15: Do you like how big they are? Do you like how big they are?
12: Yeah. A little bit bigger than me, so that's
16: not to say anything bad about last year's group of defensemen, but do you feel like there will be better defensive play in front of you because of some of those guys that you have now?
12: I want to say we have the same goal. We want to make a playoff this year, and we will try doing it. Mm-hmm. This is our goal. So,
14: did learning swimming, did that help you make you stronger too?
12: Probably conditioning too. That helps me. Conditioning.
14: And then
12: have you ever tried it?
14: Swimming, yeah.
15: It's a good.
12: It's actually.
14: I actually couldn't graduate high school without swimming. Swim test. We have a swim
5: test.
12: I couldn't expect it how hard it is.
14: Yeah. It is hard. It's good for your whole body.
17: Is it one of your favorite hobbies now? Is it is swimming one of your favorite hobbies now?
12: To be honest, no.
16: How long would you be in the pool for?
12: Hour.
16: Yeah.
15: Oh, really? How many days a week?
12: Two
15: days a week.
13: We were talking with Alex Nelkovich a little bit earlier. He said that the smaller camp actually might affect the goalies the most because you don't have as much practice time. And there's less games available to play. Do you feel that way as well? That maybe the shorter camp will make it more challenging to make sure you're ready to go at the start of the season, I guess.
12: Can you repeat the question, please?
13: Last year the camp was 3 weeks long. Now it's 2 weeks long, and so you've got less practices, less games to play. How does that affect a goalie in your case? How does that affect you maybe in your preparation for the start of the season?
12: Still my second language. I understand the question, but I don't really know how to answer on that, so okay. I'm sorry.
13: But it's a challenge when you don't have as much time to prepare, right? If you're going to be playing on October 1st, mm-hmm. and you don't have quite as much, you know, game style preparation, I guess. I was just curious if it made it, if you think it's maybe makes it more of a challenge to sort of be where you need to be.
12: Mm-hmm. I guess we had a lot of time to do in like our...
15: Like build up almost?
12: I think so. We had enough time to, we had a lot of practice. Like camp wasn't even started, but everybody's right. Like professionals, so we did a lot of work. I don't think so. It's going to be big different.
16: Mm-hmm. You had such, I think it was November, you had such a great November last year. How much do you look back to that in terms of building on that? Because when you're at your best, we've seen what you can do. And carrying that over a whole season. Or
12: to be honest, I'm always try to get some good things in the past, but to be honest, I keep focusing on today.
16: Uh-huh.
12: That's only what we can change. Mm-hmm. And it's only one we can change, it's today. So
16: right.
12: I keep focusing on today.
16: I understand.
15: Did you know Alexander Karmanov at all? I know he's been in North America for a while, but do you have any sort of relationship with him?
12: I met with him 4 or 5 days ago.
15: Okay. What are your thoughts on a guy that
12: big? He's killer. He's a weapon. He's going to be a weapon in a couple of years.
15: I mean, a guy that big from a goalie, I mean, is there such thing as too big? I mean, could he be a screen in front of you, or are you just happy he can get in the way of so many shots?
12: I think so. He's going to be blocking everything. So.
15: Almost a second goalie out there.
12: Looks like a two goalies.
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1: On the first day of training camp, defenseman Darnell Nurse, acquired in the offseason in a trade with Edmonton, met with the media.
2: So yesterday you got to get acquainted with the group during media day. How are you feeling just about the off-the-ice chemistry with all the young guys especially?
3: Yeah, for most of us, we've been here for a couple weeks now, so it's been great. The group is a lot of fun to be around, a lot of smiles, a lot of jokes, but same time, the high work ethic, and guys just want to get better every day. So it's been fun to be here.
4: You played with Smith and Dickinson at the Worlds.
3: Obviously,
4: Celebrini. I'm sorry. They're attached to the hip, you know. You played with Celebrini and Dickinson at the Worlds. What was your kind of first impression? You mentioned the work ethic. That's kind of what stands out. But maybe what personality wise on the ice did you see kind of stick out with both of them?
3: Yeah, I think obviously they're both special players and going to continue to get better and better. But the joy of the game, just going out there having fun, you know, for how good they are. You know, they're enjoying the moment and they want to grow on top of it. So I know they're hungry to get better every day, you know, and with that, I think that's something that some of us guys that got brought in can help with, you know, the everyday attention to detail and, you know, and they can help us with enjoying the game too. So that's, I think we all feed off each other.
4: You mentioned enjoying the game, right? Like you told us when you got traded here, just it was time for a change for you. Do you feel like that'll help you start to enjoy the game again? Not to say you ever didn't, but just kind of a fresh look at that joy again.
3: No, I've always loved the game of hockey. It doesn't matter where you're playing. I love the grind of it. I love every day. And I was super fortunate for my time in Edmonton. Had a lot of amazing experiences, friendships that last a lifetime. But yeah, it was time for a change. So for me, it's a fresh start. And I'm looking forward to what I can bring to this group. I think I can bring a lot to the group. And make this my new home and make it a big part of my life.
5: You talk about teams that made deep playoff runs. What sort can you bring from that to the young guys here who are sort of, you know, trying to do this for the first time?
3: Yeah, there's a lot of experience. I think even for us when we were first going through it and going through you know, the playoffs, you know, we had guys like Corey Perry and you know, guys who have been through it and been in playoff series and you know, I remember one of our first teams, our GM was Ken Holland, and he had obviously been through a lot of those experiences and was very open with a lot of us on what it was like and the grind of what it was like to go through it. So I think, you know, just bringing some of that experience, but at the same time, you know, you got Orly, Toff, Goody, guys that have all won cups, and for me it's exciting to also, you know, kind of pick their brain on what they had gone through and their experiences and what brought them to the top, because I'm hungry to get to that point too.
6: Darnell, you had a front row seat to, you know, every day seeing two of the absolute best players in the NHL and all of hockey. Is Macklin in that stratosphere? If not quite, what will get him to that stratosphere?
3: Yeah, I think he just keeps, you know, doing what he's doing. You know, those guys, when they were young, they worked their way to get themselves in those conversations. You know, and Macklin obviously is a very, very special hockey player. He's got, you know, a long, long future, bright future ahead. So he's special, and obviously, you know, he doesn't let that get to his head. He wants to work every day and get better, and he's a leader and shows that example for everyone here.
6: I'm sure you've been asked this before, but how did those ex-teammates now just having to handle everybody's eyes on them, you know, to whatever, you know, Leon and Connor did. Macklin's probably going to be going through that. What's that like to be able to, when you saw them, just handle everything that comes with stardom?
3: Yeah, no, I mean, it's everyone's different, right? Everyone handles it different. Everyone has their own perspective and approach to it. So, yeah, it's like there's not one way to, you know, to fit that role. There's not one way to be an elite hockey player in this league. Everyone's got a different approach to it.
7: What's it been like in San Jose so far? How long have you you know, been here?
3: Yeah, I've been here for a few weeks now. It's been amazing. I think, you know, for me, first off, just coming here and being a part of the team, this organization, it's a first-class organization. We're taken, you know, care of at the highest degree. And, you know, on top of that, the group and the guys here have been, you know, so welcoming. The wives have been very welcoming to my family as well too, and just helping us to acclimate, and then, you know, just being a part of this community and then living here now, we're really excited. My family's excited. I'm excited. You know, and then to make this our home, it's been a lot of fun these last few weeks.
7: And what's been your favorite thing about San Jose so far?
3: I mean, Drew, obviously.
7: Besides the obvious.
3: Good to see him. I got you. Good to see him. Good to see him more frequently. But also, I mean, gosh, the weather. You know, you wake up every morning, you go outside. It's a beautiful. I've woken up every day. I said, oh, another bad day in San Jose. The weather's been amazing. Just getting the kids out to activities, being outside. The people here are extremely nice too. It's just all around. It's been great.
7: And I want to change on the ice for you. Looking back on your last year in Edmonton or your last couple of years, you know, what do you kind of hope to improve in your game or get back to or anything like that you're kind of trying to get to?
3: Yeah, no, I want to get back to my game. Just being hard to play against. First and foremost, that was the foundation. I mean, I was not happy with how last year went at all. And for me, I look at it more as a blip in the radar than how my game is. So I'm looking forward to just getting back to being hard to play against. That is the foundation. I'm not a one-dimensional player either. I'm able to chip in on the offensive side of the puck, especially at 5-on-5. So bringing all that along with the everyday expectation of the details that come along with being a good pro in this league and growing. I'm 31, I'm not 41. I got a lot of growth still left in my game, and I'm looking forward to bringing it here.
7: You alluded to last year, maybe not being as hard to play against as you wanted to be. Was that a little more physical or a little more mental or a little bit of both last year for you?
3: Yeah, I wouldn't put it on the physical. I always take care of myself physically. I think the approach of coming to the rink and just enjoying that role, for me, that's when I'm at my best. I'm very good at doing it when I'm at my best doing it. So, just enjoying that part of it, not trying to fit any mold. I'm my own player, and that's it.
2: You're pretty used to a pretty loud fan atmosphere. What have you heard about San Jose, and how excited are you to play, in front of people at the Shark Tank?
3: Yeah, I'm really excited to get to be playing here at the Shark Tank, and I know from the first years that we played against San Jose, coming to the league, 12 years ago, we played this playoff series here too. The atmosphere, it felt like, the first 10 minutes of a game, you're always down 2-3 goals because it was just wave after wave after wave. So I think, for us to make this a difficult place to play, teams not enjoy coming in here. That's something that we want to bring.
8: When Mike acquired you, he related your situation similar to what Mitch Marner did, in terms of coming to go from

0: you guys last night?
1: You know, it's, you know, take a step, you know, for us as a group to obviously play against San Jose the last couple of years. You see the skill, you see the, you know, the care, you see a team growing, and now it's, you know, time to take a step. You know, as a group now, we're not going to surprise anyone. Every night we're going to get everyone's best, and when you're playing, you know, teams like that, when teams are playing like that, you got to also bring your best each and every night. So just taking a step, growing up a little bit, and, you know, enjoying, at the same time, just enjoying the season.
2: What's been your impressions of Coach Ryan Rosofsky? Obviously, this is only, you know, year three for him, but he's been known as a really, like, he connects with his players really well. What's been your first impressions of him as a coach?
1: Yeah, it's been awesome. Obviously, we had our first meeting today, and, you know, the messaging, you know, clear, direct. I think as a player, that's all you really want, honestly. You know, a clear message, and then for us, you know, no gray area in our game, and he's straightforward. Has a lot of care for the players. You can tell it's genuine, and you know, those are the type of people you want to play for.
3: Well, what's don't know, but a little bit offbeat, but could you have ever imagined a 7'1" player, you know, player in this sport, and what's it like seeing Kramanov out there trying, you know, moving about and trying to eventually accomplish his dream?
1: Yeah, he's been. So he works at our gym, and he worked at our gym in Toronto this summer. Uh-huh. And you could just see the growth from the beginning of the summer to the end. Like, he's obviously, you see the size, but he's got skill. He's got you know, a little nastiness to him too. He's gonna be fun. He's gonna be fun to watch as he continues to grow. And yeah, it's just pretty cool to see a 7'1" hockey player.
3: Is there still literal growth?
1: I mean, I don't know yet. Yeah, I'm no doctor.
4: You had Macklin as your captain at World Championships, so you got to see him lead up close. How has he led at captain's gates the last couple weeks that you've been at? And if he is named the captain of this team, you know, is that something that, a role that you see that he's ready for?
1: Yeah, I mean, I saw him as captain of the World Championship team. A lot of veterans there. I mean, his approach to the game, what he brings every day, that's a captain. It just starts there, you know, with the actions and how you show up. And obviously, not just what he does off the ice, but, you've seen a couple years now in a row what he's capable of doing and dragging the team into games and making big plays at big moments. So, you know, that's the most important part. I mean, think of being a captain is leading on the ice, especially during the games. But his approach to the game, the way he takes care of himself, you know, on top of, you know, just enjoying each and every day. That's he's a great example for him as well.

0: Welcome to the Sharks Training Camp Report.
1: Coming off a summer in which he signed a new contract with the San Jose Sharks, the longest tenured member of Team Teal, Colin Graf, met with the media.
2: I was in Boston for a lot of it, and then down at Eichlinck, yeah, I can train there for a little bit too. So it was good. Got to see some of my friends and got a lot of good skates and lifts.
3: Compared to this time last season, how do you see your confidence level and how has it changed?
2: I would say I'm always a confident guy. Like, I always have confidence in myself. I think you have to. I think if you're referring to like the contract, I would say I don't really try to think about it. Just sort of go out there and play, and you know, always got room to grow, and you always got something to prove. And for me, I got something to prove every time I get out there.
4: Overall, just how are these new group of guys looking together?
2: It's a really good group. A lot of us have been here for a while now. So I got to know the new guys pretty well, and then obviously all the guys who were here last year. I think we've had some good skates, and you know, and as camp starts, the intensity's picked up, and it's been good.
5: When you look at the line you're on with Wennberg and Stenberg, it just looks like a high hockey IQ line. What's it been like playing with Stenberg as well?
2: Yeah, he's really good. They're talking in Swedish a lot, so I have no idea what they're saying, but hopefully it's good things. I think as you said, all smart guys, and I think it's been good.
5: You obviously signed the contract this summer. You know, it's not saying like, oh, you sit back, relax. Do you almost get a bigger chip on your shoulder to prove that you're worth that contract a little bit, or just

0: how do you want to make the jump even after signing that contract?
1: I wouldn't phrase it like that. I wouldn't phrase it. I'm trying to prove that I'm worth it. You know, I'm trying to help the team win, and I know I'm good at certain things and play my game and, you know, sort of do what I did last year and try to add to that, as you said. And at the end of the day, it's just trying to help the team win, make the playoffs.
2: Now, what's the one thing you worked on this summer that you're, you know, most excited to kind of test against, you know, top competition, you know, coming soon?
1: My shot. Yeah, a lot of shooting, some lessons, just a lot of reps. Me and my brother were doing a lot, and I think that it's been good so far. I've been looking to get in the game and start shooting more.
2: Yeah, a little more like one timers, or is it, you know?
1: Everything. Yeah, one timers in tight, far away, yeah. Getting off quicker, disguising it more, all that stuff worked on it all.
3: Wedberg was a guy that kind of the Sharks really relied on as sort of being a shutdown type center. Always got the hardest assignments against other teams. I mean, if you're on his wing this year, would you kind of relish that challenge in terms of just trying to be on a shutdown type line? Obviously creating offense too, but, you know, wanting to, you know, try to, you know, limit the other team as much as possible, I guess.
1: Yeah, I mean, I think I played with him a little bit last year, and yeah, especially, you know, it's always different matchups, different situations, but there are definitely times at home where he has the tougher matchups, and or not tougher, but he has the offensive guys, and so yeah, I think it's just sort of that same attitude that I try to bring to the penalty kill of just trying to keep the puck out of the net no matter what. And then as for the 5-on-5, yeah, you obviously still want to contribute, and the best way to prevent them from scoring is to have the puck in the offensive zone and control it and not let them get their easy touches and their wind up and their speed and make it easy for them.
2: Now, what stands out about Ivar so far? Just like, if he does make the team out of camp, you know, what just stands out to you as like NHL caliber from what you've seen so far?
1: I think just like his decision making, like the way that he thinks it, like, you know, I think he thinks it at an NHL level. He keeps up with the pace mentally.
3: What was your reaction when you saw the draft lottery and you saw the Sharks win number 2 overall pick again? And what was your reaction?
1: Yeah, it was funny. It was obviously Toronto got first, and I think someone said something in the group chat or something like that, and then we got second, and they were like, never mind. yeah, it's exciting. It's exciting for sure.
4: Making a joke that, you know, it's like, of course the league got torn. Is that what you're kind of saying instead of being like,
1: you guys can
4: fair enough. That's good answer. Good answer. Just making sure we don't pull it out of context. That's all. When you look at just your training this summer, still a young guy adding weight, were you able to add more muscle? How did you do physical training wise?
1: Yeah, I think from the end of last year, probably up like 10 pounds. I don't exactly. I mean, I was hopefully it's. I'm obviously muscle, but.
0: I would hope so.
1: Yeah, I feel good. I feel strong out there. You know, I haven't exactly like, you don't know like speed wise fully in the summer, but I feel like in the first couple of days I felt fast. I felt felt strong. Like on pucks and stuff like that, so I feel good.
4: We've talked in the past, I think it was after you had your cameo, before your first full pro year, about nutrition and things like that and all the facilities. How did that change this summer? Just with knowing, you know, losing weight as the season goes on and prepping for the season and still growing, how have you kind of felt your body being able to prep for a full season after getting one or two under your belt now?
1: Yeah, that's a good question. I would say, maybe like knowing that you're going to lose some pounds and not being like upset about it. Like you have a weight that you're trying to stay at, but if you know, especially in camp where we're on the ice a lot and it's hard and losing a pound or two in a day, or you're going down a little bit and not getting all upset or something like that, just knowing that it's going to happen, and then, you know, try to utilize an off day or something like that and really get some extra meals in you when you're not going to burn as many calories.
3: Where are you at right now, if you don't mind me asking?
1: Like exactly, like 195, 198, somewhere in there, depends on the day.
3: Do you notice a difference when you're out there in terms of just, you know, battles and things along those lines?
1: Yeah, for sure. I think even in the scrimmage today, there are a couple where I'm just able to, you know, get my body in the way and come up with a puck or two that maybe didn't happen last year.
3: This is a big team, right? You got some big boys here.
1: Yeah, the decor is big.
3: Is that part of the identity of this team, just to use that size and try to you know, be a more physical team, I guess.
1: I mean, I would assume so. We haven't really, I don't think we've got that far, but yeah, I mean, you look at the D that we added and some big boys, especially trying to get to the net and stuff like that. Mm-hmm. Some guys who take up a lot of room on the ice.
2: How do you guys defend better? You know, one of the goals for this team is to cut down the goals against.
1: Right. I would say it's probably twofold. It's probably a mentality thing. Like, just the will to, if you don't want to get scored on, you don't want to let the puck go in the net while you're on the ice. And then, I mean, I guess the second thing is just trying to finish plays and kill plays and not let them teams just skate all around the zone, because that's what all the top guys want.
2: I was talking with Mason Marshman yesterday, and he mentioned that there's, you know, kind of seems like there's some things that you guys have tinkered with too, like on the forecheck and whatnot. So can you speak to any of those kind of things that will help you guys, you know, cut down goals against?
1: Yeah, I think we played with a couple things, did a little something different in the neutral zone and in zone a little bit as well. So hopefully that leads to some more success.
2: Is that the goal, is mainly to cut down goals against those?
1: Yeah.
5: How important overall is it to get off to a fast start, especially for a playoff push?

0: Welcome to the Sharks Training Camp Report.
1: On day three of Training Camp 2026, defenseman Luca Cagnoni spoke to the media about his hopes for the upcoming season.
2: Got the teeth fixed.
3: Yeah.
2: Mom happy?
3: Yeah, very happy.
2: Well, obviously this is, your third or fourth camp now, and what the opportunity you've got here is probably the best opportunity you've had. Take me through what you're doing on a day-to-day basis to kind of make the most of it.
3: Yeah, I mean, definitely to talk with, you know, management here at the end of the year and what to focus on to be able to produce the next level and, you know, eventually make the team. And yeah, kind of focus on that during the summer, and, you know, I'm just trying to translate that into on the ice now and during camp.
2: One thing that coaches have talked about, and you've mentioned too, is just being strong in the puck. You know, obviously size is not your game, and the Sharks put on a lot of size, but that hasn't stopped you. How much weight did you put on this summer, and what did you do to kind of take that to the next level for an NHL role, maybe hopefully for the full season here?
3: Yeah, I mean, over the summer, just I was in the gym and on the track a lot, just working on like foot speed, you know, trying to get quicker and be evasive on these bigger guys, right? And I put on definitely some like lean muscle mass and stuff, and you know, eventually you just have to translate that to on the ice and using my body and my quickness to, you know, get around these guys.
2: You seem pretty comfortable on the right side with Orlov there. How much experience do you have playing on your offside on defense here?
3: A little bit. During the CUDA season, I was kind of on the right side, on the left side. You know, I like to like roam around a little bit, yeah. So some shifts I'll be on the left and some on the right a little bit more. But, you know, I'm pretty comfortable. I like attacking in the middle, especially in the blue line, gives me an opportunity to be on my forehand a lot. So, you know, I try to use it to my advantage and, you know, take the shot with it.
2: I was going to say, does being on the right help you kind of push the offensive side a little bit more, right?
3: Yeah, no, it definitely opens up the middle of the ice, and, you know, I just have to use my vision and my hockey sense to make plays.
4: What was the message from management at the end of last season that they were telling you that there could be an opportunity for a guy like you to come in and make the team? Was that kind of it? Or?
3: I mean, not like directly, but, you know, eventually it came down to me and what I was going to do over the summer to give myself a shot, right? Nothing's really given in life. You got to go and earn it. But, you know, like my mentality was just if I show up to camp ready, then there's always a shot.
4: Right. When you get into a game now, I mean, what do you kind of want to show? I don't know if it's tomorrow or next week, but what's the biggest thing you kind of need to demonstrate, I guess?
3: Yeah, just, you know, using that motor to get up and down the ice. You know, they don't have to be long shifts, but just hard shifts, and, you know, using my game to produce for them. I mean, there's definitely an opportunity on the offensive side, and I just have to show it and use it on a daily basis.
4: Do you allow yourself to think ahead to October 1st and maybe be in that lineup against the Florida Panthers at all? Do you kind of allow yourself to envision that, I guess?
3: I mean, there's always visions, but right now you just got to live in the moment. It's a day-to-day kind of thing. You know, again, just show what I kind of used and what I did this summer to put into perspective what I do on the ice.
4: Wait, what did you maybe answered this before, but just what do you think you grew the most over these last 3-4 months, I guess?
3: Definitely my defensive side. I mean, you know, I kind of talk about it, you know, being down in Portland and stuff like that. Obviously had a couple good seasons there, but, you know, you don't have to really hem into the D side as much because it's definitely a looser game, but when you get to American Hockey League and even, you know, a couple games up in the NHL, it's definitely a big part. So I just have to be able to, you know, use my hockey sense, my stick, and just try to outsmart these guys. Yeah.
4: You trained a little bit with Mac in the summer.
3: Yeah.
4: How'd that go? I think you've done it before, right?
3: But yeah. I mean, we've got a good group down there. The skates are really good. You know, there's a lot of top-end talent. I'm just happy I can get out there and compete with those guys.
4: Were you on the ice at the time, or were you around when Bedard got hurt there? Or?
3: Yeah, I was on the ice. Definitely a scary moment. There was a lot of, like, you can hear, like, a pin drop in that rink when that happened. It was a scary moment, but, you know, I saw a couple of videos on Twitter that he's back, so happy right about that.
4: Yeah, how did that happen? It was kind of a freak thing, right?
3: And yeah, you just, you know, sometimes you fall weirdly and, you know, stuff goes wrong, and it was just one of those moments.
2: Caught an edge or something, right?
3: Yeah.
4: Yeah, how would he look that before he got the kind of, you looked like a guy who's going to be a star, you know, superstar here this season, right?
3: Yeah, I mean, he's obviously a special player. He has been his whole life, so, I mean, you know, hopefully he doesn't use it against us, but, you know, all the success to him, yeah.
5: What was the biggest difference from your first NHL stint to your second one last year?
3: Yeah, I mean, I feel like the first year was, you know, you kind of jump in the pool a little bit and it's, you know, you're not very comfortable. And the second year I thought just, you know, go out there and play my game and show what I can do. Definitely felt a little more comfortable, you know, making the plays, jumping up in the rush, just trying to play my game out there.
5: Is there more to give in terms of playing your game if you do start the season with the Sharks this year?
3: Yeah, I mean, I'm definitely going to show what I can do out there. I'm not really going to be holding back. I think the message to me was, you know, that you can't just be a sit-back defenseman, right? Sure. Don't have the size for that. So I got to go show them what I can do in the offensive zone and use my motor.
5: Is the big part of, I don't really think they've done power play yet, but you know, I presume that you'll be on there. Is a big part of if you do go on a power play with the Sharks, like you have to be more assertive. You can't defer to, you know, obviously Macklin's Macklin, but you can't defer to him. You can't defer to Smith and all those guys. Is that a big part of it? Just you got to mentally just kind of take it over.
3: Yeah, for sure. I mean, we've had some good success with Kuda the last couple of years in the power play. By you know, using instincts, got a lot of high-end players down there too, and obviously here there's a lot of special players, so just got to, on a nightly basis, just go and use our creativity and put it all together, and, you know, again, yeah, I got to shoot the puck a little bit more, and, you know, when guys are open, use them, but, you know, let a couple shots go for sure.
5: Is that a big message for you, or a big thing you're looking to improve on the power play up here, that, you know, be more assertive shooting?
3: Yeah, I mean, that's how it's going to open up the other guys, right, is me being a threat at the top. You know, I've kind of shown that in the AHL, but now I got to prove it up here.
5: Did you work on your shot this summer a bit? You know, did you focus on honing on anything in particular?
3: Yeah, I mean, just picking spots. I mean, obviously, I wouldn't say I'm using, like, my slap shot too much at the top. I definitely worked on that a little bit. And then now with, you know, net front guys being so good at tipping pucks, it's, you know, floating them in for them and letting them do their thing. So, yeah.
4: What's the key detail for you when you don't have the puck?
3: Again, open to get the puck back. I mean, I like playing with the puck on my stick, and there's a lot of guys that like to make plays out here, so it's pretty simple. If I get open, they'll hit me, and, you know, good things happen that way.
4: Going up against the big guys, obviously, especially at the NHL level, but even in the American Hockey League, you have to have the energy, but you got to preserve your energy. What's that balance like?
3: Yeah, I mean, I feel like that's kind of a hard part, too, sometimes, because, you know, sometimes when you're shifting your D-zone, and you're doing these big guys, and, you know, there's an opportunity to jump in the rush. I think that was one thing I focused on conditioning this year, was just being able to get that extra 20 seconds out of me and, you know, jump in the rush, that final play and stuff like that. So I put a lot of effort in the summer to, you know, get that length going a little bit more.
4: Part of it, not winding it off too.
3: Yeah, exactly. You know, managing my shifts. I mean, not every shift's going to be a perfect shift out there. So just knowing that there's going to be other opportunities.
2: Look, the AHL is sponsored by CCM, and you've used CCM gear for a while. I would be remiss if I didn't ask you, you've switched to Bowers. Is that your normal gear? I mean, that's also, I feel like, maybe a good sign for you to, you know, you have the opportunity, you're kind of in the lead for the NHL spot. I mean, does that switch kind of make you a little bit more comfortable on the ice, get back to the gear that you're more used to? Or
3: I mean, there's just an opportunity to use different gear, and I used to use Bauer my whole life when I was a kid. I had to switch, and obviously in Portland and stuff like that, but I was using their skates still a little bit, and, you know, then I came to the American League and I switched fully, but yeah, I've always used Bauer gear. I've just liked it a little bit more, but, you know, it's just like a, I don't know, a little switch.
2: I mean, mentally, I mean, when you go back to that, right, gear is such a big technical thing. Guys have their skates dialed in, they have their sticks dialed in. Does it just make you feel even just a little bit more comfortable in the back of your head, just knowing that it's the stick that you want and use, things like that, where it's just everything you've used to for the majority of your life, rather than kind of maybe trying to figure something out at the beginning of the year?
3: Yeah, I mean, gear's gear for me. I mean, I'm just going to use what I'm available to use. Yeah. But, yeah, I mean, I guess it's nice, you know, with all the cool graphics and stuff out there these days. It's cool, yeah.
5: What's your grass grind time?
3: I actually haven't done it in a really long time. I don't live too close to it, but I know a lot of the guys do it. I haven't got out there.
5: And I know that you're, or at least your family, you know, your card collectors. Like, can you believe that Macklin Celebrini card went for $1.28 million over the summer?
3: Yeah, that was pretty crazy. I mean, I was talking to my dad about that, and he just said, like, the cards are, like, the value of cards are going up so much, and, you know, it's a cool hobby to have. I mean, obviously I'm not gonna be spending that much on a card, but, you know, it's cool to see, like, even, like, videos about it. It's pretty cool.
5: Have you teased Macklin about it?
3: No, not really. I think it's more of a flex than anything.
2: You got the Luca Cagnoni Young Guns card, I'm sure, right? Sleeved up and everything?
3: Yeah, they're at home, yeah.

0: Welcome to the Sharks Training Camp Report.
1: Training Camp 2026 is underway, and on day one, Thursday the 17th of September, Tyler Toffoli spoke with the media.
2: So Tyler, what's it been like being back?
3: That's good. I think a lot of the guys have been back for about a month now, and kind of got our skates in ourselves, and today was just another day, and we're excited to be like officially kind of back with the coaches and learning what we're going to be doing, and just excited to be back.
4: I asked Macklin this from his perspective on the EA Sports, like pick an NHLer. From your perspective, what was that like when you're trying to lie and hide from him?
3: I mean, it was kind of, it was fun. It was a good experience. Can't imagine what those guys were thinking. You know, we were in the locker room, and I mean, there's no way he didn't know that it was his brother. So I'm assuming that he had an idea with that. But the rest of us, we tried to, you know, be as quiet and stuff or whatever as possible, and got away with it.
4: Why Vegas and Ottawa?
3: They kind of gave us like a little rundown of like an idea of what to do. So.
4: You spent some time with him and Jumbo this offseason. How have you seen him kind of handle the pressure of having a lot of cameras on him? It doesn't seem like it phases him, but how have you seen him maybe grow in that area where he just kind of doesn't bother him as much anymore?
3: Yeah, I mean, I don't think he's necessarily going to change for anybody. He knows what he has to do, and obviously did a great job with that last year. And he has the right people around him that understand, have been through a lot that, you know, kind of he's about to go through and what he's been going through. And like you said, he's been handling it great, and he's continuing to have fun with it.
4: Oh, go ahead.
5: Well, for the first time in a while, this team has to deal with some expectations, right? I think internally there's a lot of expectations for make the playoffs, and then externally as well. I mean, how's this group? Do you think you're confident this group can handle, I guess, maybe the increased expectations maybe for the first time in a while?
3: Yeah, I mean, I think we felt it a little bit last year when, you know, we went on some runs and people were like, oh, they're going to make the playoffs. They've got a good chance, and obviously Mac was doing what he was doing, and we obviously need him to continue to do that this year. So expectations are high everywhere. Everybody can say what they want to say, but we have to realize in here that we haven't done anything yet, and we have to continue to learn and you know, understand that teams are going to be coming into SAP this year, and it's not going to be easy.
5: What's going to be the biggest key for you guys to take that next step and to become a playoff team?
3: No, I mean, I think we just have to keep getting better and understand that we have, you know, some older guys coming in that can really help and kind of maintain the, you know, the pressure and the expectations in a sense, and keep us as even keel as possible. But at the same time, when we're riding high, I think that's when we're at our best, and that's when we roll.
2: And then how important is it to get off to a fast start in that playoff push?
3: I mean, we can talk about it forever. Obviously, everybody knows that we haven't started well the past 2 years. And I mean, that's the past couple of years. I think we literally have a completely different team than 2 years ago, in a sense. So we're a new group, and we're here in training camp. We're competing for spots, trying to get better, and we go from there.
6: You've seen a lot of Darnell Nurse and Jacob Trouba over the years. Just what makes them so hard to play against? You know, how key are they as additions to your defense?
3: Yeah, I was very excited, obviously, playing against both those guys. I mean, my whole career playing against Doc a lot when I was in Calgary, and just understanding how hard he is to play against, and the little things that he does that go unnoticed. And to have those two on our team, it's definitely one of those things that I was excited to see in the summer.
5: I was you know, you mentioned sort of the turnover that's happened here these last couple of years. When you first signed here, were you confident that you guys could be in this position, you know, 2 years later, you know, knocking on the door, I guess?
3: I mean, obviously I was, you know, hopeful, and but at the end of the day, you have really no idea. And coming here, I knew that there was some really great young prospects and young talent in the organization, and those guys have already taken a step, and there's still guys to continue to get better, and definitely excited to, you know, keep going and keep pushing.
5: How do you see your game, you know, maybe this year, maybe trying to improve into some things? Or
3: for sure, I think I was very unlucky at times last year, and bounces just didn't go my way, and, you know, got a little frustrated, but excited to come in this year, and like I said, I think we're all competing for spots and opportunities, and it's no different.
7: Tyler, Mike Gritt has talked about Ryan Warsawski growing as a coach during his time here. How have you seen Warsaw grow over these last couple of seasons, and you know, in what areas and the attributes that he brings.
3: Yeah, I mean, he's a very good teacher. I think he takes the time to make sure that we understand what's going on, and it's already started from day one this year. And he's a great motivator. He's very passionate, and I mean, he wants to win. You can see at times last year he was borderline devastated, and at times he was on the moon. So he's like I said, very passionate, and you know, he wants to win as much as, you know, we do on the ice.
6: Just for yourself, and you alluded to this, that, you know, last year, you know, maybe the productivity not as much as you're used to, but, you know, maybe you were just, unlucky, like you said. So do you kind of see that as kind of the main kind of culprit? And also, to over the summer, did you kind of change anything to kind of get yourself back to a couple of years ago, or just kind of stay the same because you were just mostly unlucky, like you mentioned?
3: Yeah, I mean, I'll be on scoring 19 goals in the NHL isn't bad, so.
6: Sure.
3: I think a lot of guys would take that. I mean, sure, I definitely worked, I don't want to say any harder than usual, but I'm definitely a lot lighter than I have been in the past. And I mean, it's year 15, and I'm just as excited as I was in year one. So it was fun to get back out there, jump right in the scrimmage, and, you know, we're off and running.
6: Can you say how much weight you've shed?
3: Like 13 pounds.
6: That's a lot.
3: So. Yeah. It's a little personal, but yeah. Okay.
6: Well, I ask everybody, oh, the weights, yeah, so up and down.
5: For you?
3: Yeah, just working, being here for a month now, it's been trying to grind, and it's been good.
6: I shed 13 pounds in the last year, too, so.
3: Congrats. Thanks.
4: Thank you.
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8: San Jose Sharks general manager Mike Grier has announced that the club has named forward Macklin Celebrini as team captain. Celebrini becomes the 11th full-time captain of the organization and becomes the youngest active captain in the NHL, the youngest in San Jose Sharks history, and the 7th youngest captain in the history of the National Hockey League. Let's go to the news conference with general manager Mike Grier, head coach Ryan Warsawski, and the Sharks captain, Macklin Celebrini.
9: Just like to thank all you guys for coming. It's a very special and important day for the organization here. We've been fortunate through the years to have a lot of great players lead this franchise, from the very first captain here, Doug Wilson, through Owen Nolan, Patty Marleau, Joe Thornton, Rob Blake, Joe Pavelski, and Logan Couture. All great people and great players. And now we're very lucky to have a special player, but more importantly, a special person who's ready to lead the next generation of Sharks hockey. And with that, I'd like to officially announce the new captain of the San Jose Sharks, Macklin Celebrini. Scotty's about details.
10: Throw it on.
11: Should I toss
9: it? See how it looks?
10: Yeah.
12: There you go. Any questions from our media? We have a mic in the crowd. Just raise your hand and we'll get it over to you.
13: Hello. This question is for Warsawski and Grier. It is no question that Macklin Celebrini is a special hockey player. Was there a specific moment, you know, that you realized it was time? That's the question.
9: I mean, he's, for 2 years, he's kind of been driving our group. You know, as an 18 and 19-year-old kid. But he's got a lot on his plate, and I think, you know, for me, a lot of it was trying to maybe protect him a little bit and not overwhelm him with all the any more responsibilities. But, you know, watching him around training camp and the older guys, you know, we brought in some veteran guys who've been leaders before and have a lot of experience. And all those guys were kind of naturally following Mac. And, you know, watch him in practice, how hard he was working, how competitive he was, and guys just, he was just kind of dragging guys through camp, and training camp's not easy. So those were kind of the moments, and then one of the kind of the big things that really sealed it for me was exit meetings with some of the players that, you know, we reassigned to CUDA camp, and they were all kind of talking about how welcoming the group was and how they might they were made to feel comfortable and part of it, and how Mac reached out and made them feel part of the group. And you know, that's a pretty special characteristic to have for someone who's so young, to be inclusive to new players and younger players, older players alike. So kind of once we got that feedback, it just kind of cemented everything that was in my head.
10: Yeah, I mean, to what Mike said, I think we've seen it since day one, the type of player he is, but also the type of person he is, the way he leads our group on and off the ice, kind of guys gravitate towards him. He's the first guy on the ice, he's the first guy in line, he's a natural leader. So I think over time, those obviously the first 2 years and seeing it through training camp, guys are here early. Mac was a big part of that. So, you know, I think Mike kind of made a point, and all the experiences that we've noticed in 2 years, it was time.
11: I'm Mac, congratulations.
14: Thank you.
11: Mac, I wanted to ask you just your reaction when Mike gives you the news. Just what was your initial reaction?
14: Yeah, I mean, I found out in that video that got posted, the team meeting, and I just, obviously a huge honor to wear the C, and especially for this organization with how many special leaders and players that we've had in the past and on our team right now. Like, we have so many amazing leaders and veterans in our group that I think just, I mean, they rub off on all of us, and they've set the example from day one. So just an amazing honor, and I just feel privileged to be able to wear this jersey and be the captain.
11: And I've been here a couple of years. Can you speak to what you've learned from some of the players that are still here and also some of the players that aren't here anymore?
14: Yeah, I mean, every vet and older guy and that has come through here, I think, has left their mark in different ways, with all the struggles and tough times that we've gone through. And I think no matter what, those guys set the right example and showed us how to be a pro every single day. All of us, all the rookies and young guys that have been coming in and trying to fill those shoes, I think they've been amazing for us just to learn from and look to for all those kinds of details and what it takes.
15: Macklin, first of all, congratulations.
14: Thank you.
15: You've been around a lot of, you know, veterans on this team, but you've also had leaders growing up, whether it was before the Sharks or at different stops. What are some of the things you learned from some of those leaders?
14: Yeah, I think even going to different international teams and having maybe not guys that have won the C here, but leaders on this team and previous teams, I think everyone does it a little differently. Everyone is just themselves, whatever they feel is right, and whether it's guys that are more vocal or just do it through the way that they play and the way that they act, I think it's just everyone has their own way of doing things and just whatever makes you feel comfortable.
15: And just another one for Mike or Ryan, whoever wants to answer this. But Mike told us that, you know, being named captain of any team is sacred. What were some of the things you were looking for in any player and other leadership qualities, especially now in Macklin, to kind of honor that thought of that position of wearing a C for an NHL franchise? How did, I guess, either of you see that and why he was the right choice? What are the qualities that stood out for who?
9: I think one, being a good person. If you're going to be someone who's going to lead a group, you got to be a good person. You got to do the right things. You got to show up to work every day. I think those are the main things, because when you try and lead a group, you can't ask someone to do something you're not willing to do. And I think Mac has shown that he has those qualities. He's puts in more time than anyone here to prepare himself and get ready to play. So those were, for me, those were kind of the main things. It's that you got to be a good person, you got to treat people right, and you have to be willing to put in the work. So it's not, you know, this is a special case, but your best player isn't always your captain. But in our case, Mac's our best player, and he's our leader. So we're very fortunate in that regard.
16: And what did you learn about being captain of Team Canada in the spring, and does that sort of whet your appetite for wanting this as a full-time role here?
14: Sorry, what was the question?
16: Just what did you learn from being captain of Team Canada in the spring when you did that, and did that sort of whet your appetite for wanting, you know, be a captain full-time here?
14: Yeah, that was a tremendous honor as well, just wearing it for my country and having some of those guys in that room, like Sid and JT and O'Reilly. I think having those guys, I mean, there were plenty of leaders in that room, and they were so gracious just to let me kind of take that responsibility and have that trust in me. And I mean, throughout that tournament, I think it was a lot of learning, just asking them questions, and I mean, just being around those guys, watching how they do things. I mean, it was more visual than anything, but I mean, they're always there to help out in whatever way.
17: Hey, Matt, congratulations. Just going off of that, did you talk to Sid about, you know, what the best, because he was a captain too at a pretty young age. I mean, any conversations with him about potentially wearing the C and what that responsibility entails, and also what did it mean to you to get the jersey from Jumbo this morning? He was the guy who drafted, you know, announced you as the number one pick a couple of years ago. What did that mean to you as well?
14: Yeah, going to the first part of your question, I think not specifically about wearing the C, but had a couple conversations just about him, how he kind of handled coming into the league. He was a little bit younger, and it was a little bit of a different time where he went through some things, and just how he felt the guys that supported him and were there for him, how much that meant to him, and how he just kept doing his thing and just kept being himself. And I mean, getting the jersey from Jumbo, and I mean, him and his family have such a special place in my life, just with how they accepted me into their family 2 years ago and everything that they've done for me. And yeah, I mean, I can't really put into words how much his family means to me.
17: And for Mike, you kind of touched on it as well, but just when you finalized this decision, was it just recently, or was it maybe at the end of last year, like you kind of touched upon? And, you know, does the fact that Mac was a Ted Lindsay Award finalist and the Canadian captain, was that maybe just reinforce what you had already known, I guess?
9: No, I mean, I didn't make a decision at the end of last year. I mean, him getting the captaincy at World Championships obviously, you know, gives me a little bit of, you know, comfort that he was able to do it at that level with those type of players and senior players that were on that team. But, you know, like I said, for me, it was kind of going through the whole process right up into training camp to see how, you know, the group was reacting, how he was interacting with everyone, and just make sure it was the right thing for him. I think we all knew long term he was going to be our captain, but he's got a lot on his plate. He's done a lot for this organization already and for our team. So, you know, just trying to make sure, you know, not putting too much on him. But I think as we got through the summer, and as we got into training camp here, you know, he was calling people on draft night. You know, like Wurzel mentioned, he was organizing guys to come back to San Jose early to get ready for training camp, and then watching his drive and determination throughout training camp, and talking with some of the veteran players that we brought in that, you know, they were following his lead already and really only knowing him for a short period of time. So, you know, once we got into training camp and saw how things were going, it kind of, I guess, finalized the decision from there.
11: Matt, when you are the youngest captain in Sharks history, I believe the seventh youngest captain in NHL history. You're in the same breath as Sidney Crosby. You know, Jonathan Toews was also a very young captain, too. What does it mean to you to be, you know, in the same kind of, you know, sentence as some a couple guys there that were heroes for you growing up?
14: Mm-hmm. Yeah, I mean, huge honor. I think it's just something that I can't really take lightly. Obviously, there's a responsibility that comes with that, but at the same time, I'm not really going to change who I am or what I do, but like I said, just a huge honor first and foremost, and I mean, with that comes some responsibility.
11: And a question for Mike and Ryan. Since you guys drafted Macklin in 2024, can you just speak to just how he's changed the complexion of the franchise?
9: Well, yeah, when you get a special player, it changes, you know, the trajectory of things that you're on. You know, I think he gives the group a certain level of belief that things are possible. So, yeah, I think it's, you know, we're fortunate to win the lottery and be able to select Mac. And yeah, I think it's, you know, these types of players don't come along too often. So when you have one, it changes the whole outlook of your organization.
10: Yeah, I think obviously we've seen the competitiveness that Mac brings. And when you have one person like that, it's contagious. And we've seen that with our group in the last couple of years. The competitiveness, the will that he plays with, it goes up and down our lineup. It's contagious with our group. And I think that's why we've probably taken some steps in the right direction. And he's a big part of that.
15: Mac, obviously, it's well documented. You grew up around other professional athletes in other sports, but specifically with guys like Steph Curry, Draymond Green. As a kid growing up, being around guys like that, what did you kind of remember from the way they kind of were handling their teammates as leaders and really bringing the group together?
14: I wasn't really around the locker room or anything like that, so it's tough to really speak from personal experience, but, I mean, talking with my dad and his experiences with them and seeing how he interacts with them, I think it's all the same things. Like, Draymond's maybe a little bit more vocal and gets on his teammates, but I think everyone just does it in their own way, and I think it starts with that work ethic and just trying to make your teammates better and leading by example.
15: And then this one's for Ryan, obviously behind the bench. You know, you've played as a player at certain levels. You've now been behind the bench. What qualities does Mac bring on the bench that bring the team together in maybe tough moments, hard moments? I mean, was there anything, I think about the Pittsburgh game last year too. I mean, what kind of words, how is he keeping the team in the fight, things like that? What are your experiences with him leading up to this point as the head coach?
10: Yeah, I think he's got great feel for what's happening in the game, whether that's we're struggling to find our game or we got to raise our intensity. He knows the right things to say to his players. But he also goes out and does it. It's one thing to say it and be a leader, but he goes out and does it, the things that we might need, whether that's, you know, positive reinforcement, whether that's to kind of push the group and get the group kind of turned around when we don't have the momentum of the hockey game. He's got great feel. You know, we kind of saw that more and more last year throughout the season, and you know, that's a really good quality to have as a leader.
13: I want to say... congratulations, Macklin. I forgot to say that first time. This question is for you. With being captain, you know, comes the responsibility of having hard conversations, you know, with the group. So how have you kind of been, you know, mentally preparing for possible situations like that? And how is it different, you know, from your role before you had the seat?
14: I think that's a special thing about our group. We built such a cool culture and relationship with each other where we're all super tight. And I mean, it's not just going to come from me or Warsaw. I think it's going to come from our whole group. I mean, we have guys that have been around a lot of winning teams, and they know what it takes and have a lot more experience than me, so they can speak to some of those habits, and if they see something that maybe we should change. But yeah, I think overall we just have such a special group, and we're all tight. We all feel comfortable talking to each other, so I don't think that's really going to be a problem.
17: Mike, do you have any plans to announce who the alternate captains are going to be here, and is it maybe familiar to who the guys were last year, I guess?
9: We'll probably announce those next week, I think we're so. And I will still have a couple more conversations to have, so you guys will probably know those at some point before the season starts.
17: And Ryan, is it fair to say we'll maybe see that?
8: With Matt Quinn-Celebrini now officially the captain of the San Jose Sharks, the team has one more chore to perform before the Bullets start flying for real. And that is put out essentially their number one group against the number one group for the other side. The Vegas Golden Knights are thinking about the same thing, trying to defend their Pacific Division title and trip to the Stanley Cup Final. Tonight, it's the Sharks and the Vegas Golden Knights in the final preseason matchup on the schedule. It's next on the San Jose Sharks Audio Network.
0: It's time to feel the teal. This is San Jose Sharks Hockey. 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
8: From T-Mobile Arena in Las Vegas, Nevada, the entertainment capital of the world, the San Jose Sharks look to be entertaining, look to be intense, and look to be prepared as they face the Vegas Golden Knights in their final tune-up game of the preseason before everything starts counting for real. Hi, everybody. I'm Dan Rusinowski, along with Jamal Mayers. And Jamal, we've seen some ups and downs in this preseason, but I don't think we've ever seen a 10-0 game go the way that it went for the Sharks. Very exciting, but you have to kind of take a little bit of a step back and say it was against a younger group in Anaheim. Tonight is totally different.
18: Yeah, and that's exactly right. I think it's really difficult to evaluate where your group is, who played well, who struggled perhaps, when you're playing against what arguably is an American League lineup. We're not a full complement, if you will, of Anaheim Ducks and who they will ice when the season starts next week. So this is a better example. Tonight is a better example. Both teams are virtually have their whole lineup in there, and you can sense it just talking to the guys this morning. They're excited about this opportunity. They're excited about the fact that they're playing against what is pretty much the whole team for the Vegas Golden Knights. And just the same, the Sharks are icing what is likely their roster.
8: Pretty close to it anyway. Maybe one last tweak or two to take a look at players. I suppose that for tonight's game, when we look at the lineup here, Jamal, we think that Nolan Allen has a lot of attention on him. Sam Dickinson does as well. And, of course, for the rest of the group, you have to look at Ivar Stenberg, who has been nothing less than magnificent in preseason play. The only question I think now with him is, where does he slot in?
18: Yeah, and you know what is interesting is that he's played one game with Wennberg as his centerman, and he's played one game with Misa as his centerman. I think they would like to have him with Wennberg, but can you deny the chemistry that they possess with Michael Misa? It was something special. I guess the positive is they could always go back to him and Misa at any point that they would like, and they want to see how we can develop that chemistry with Wennberg. But the reality is this young player has been so impressive. Yeah, I knew that there was going to be this offensive flair to his game. There's a greater poise to his game that I didn't anticipate. There is also really good awareness away from the puck, and you can tell that he has been trained, he has been coached the right way how to play the game, because he's responsible defensively as well.
8: Certainly beyond his years in his preparation for the NHL, not all that different, although maybe not at the same level as Matt Quinn-Celebrini when he came in at 18. But what is amazing to me is all of these young kids, the top talents, are being trained so well that they don't even miss a beat when they get to the NHL.
18: It really is remarkable. I don't remember it being like that. But the last 5-7 years, you're right. These young players, and where you see it more, I think, is on the fence. you typically would say, you know what, it's going to take a young defenseman 3 to 4, 3 to 5 years pro before they can. There's been a plethora around the league of young defensemen stepping in and being able to contribute right away. And another one coming for the Sharks that people may not know a lot about, Luca Cagnoni, who is not likely playing tonight, but I expect him to be in the lineup for opening night.
19: Let's get to that roster report from Kaiser Permanente. Get care like a pro with Kaiser Permanente, trusted team physicians of the San Jose Sharks. Jamal is exactly correct. Luca Cagnoni is not going to be playing in tonight's game. At least he's not scheduled to. And that means that they pretty much understand what he's all about. But they're not totally sure about where they're going to slot Sam Dickinson and Nolan Allen. I think Allen has had one of the better training camps of any defenseman on the Sharks. Tonight, it looks like he's going to play with Jacob Trouba in a bit of an audition for some extra ice time.
18: Yeah, I got to be honest. I'm not really astute at evaluating defensemen, but I can tell you this. You don't really notice him, and that is a compliment. He is a stay-at-home defenseman. And I lean on what Ryan Warsawski was talking about yesterday. He was saying he was very impressed with the intensity in a 10-0 game that he played with from the start to the finish. And he knows who he is as a player. That is a great compliment from your head coach, that he trusts you, that he knows that you know what you are as a player, and that you can be relied upon in defensive situations.
19: Those are more kudos for defenseman Nolan Allen, as we mentioned tonight. But the flip side of that is in that 6-2 loss in the preseason opener to Anaheim, the Sharks didn't stop playing either. And I think that's as important as being with a 10-0 lead.
18: Absolutely. I think that you learn that as a young player, and everyone's on a different journey, right? Jacob Trouba getting through this game is just about playing the game. You know what I mean? But for a younger defenseman, he wants to prove himself. He wants to go out there and get noticed and make this team. They're on a different trajectory and a different plan when it comes to this game. So that's exciting. I think that you got big guy like Trouba there to help, you know, settle the young guy down and keep him a little safer out there. And I think that, you know, it'll allow him to be even more physical because you got Troops there on your right side.
19: Well, it may be a routine night for Jacob Trouba, but he still has a lot of excitement about what's building in San Jose. He's looking forward to that, sensing the opportunity to be on the Sharks for opening night against Florida and to start a new era in his career.
20: Time for the real thing, so everybody's ready to go, excited to kind of get our legs under us for the final time before it's real.
19: Jacob Trouba has certainly understood that facing a real Vegas team is going to be a much bigger challenge than the previous games in the preseason.
20: Yeah, I think different lineups throughout the preseason, kind of get different things, you work on different things, just kind of get the look, get the feel, get the, I guess, the motion of the game back. So it'll be high-paced tonight. It'll be good for us to kind of see where we are as individuals, as a group, and kind of move forward from there, getting ready for the first game.
19: And there were two answers. He says exactly what you're talking about, the idea that this is a routine for him. He's been through this many times before. However, he understands the excitement about working with the young players and what lies ahead.
18: Yeah, and I think that he knows he's a former captain, so he's got his pulse on all things team-wise as well. So he understands that everyone's on a different plan in regard to preparing for the season. I'm sure he's super excited, as everyone seems to be, about the prospects of what the year looks like ahead and the opportunity that lays ahead for the San Jose Sharks. So I remember earlier on in this week, you talked about the stat line for the Vegas Golden Knights and how many wins they had, notwithstanding regulation. And it was remarkable that it was either the same or very close to.
19: They both had 39.
18: That's an unbelievable stat. Why don't you share that again?
19: The Sharks won 39 games last year, and that includes one shootout win. The Vegas Golden Knights, make that two shootout wins, sorry. The Vegas Golden Knights also won 39 games, including one shootout win. So you think about it, in terms of getting victories in the NHL last year, the San Jose Sharks and the top team in the Pacific Division were dead even.
18: It really is remarkable. And this is a team that went to the Stanley Cup Final and lost. And so, you know, that's an unbelievable stat right there. And I know, what I like about the Sharks group as well is they're not shying away from it. They're talking about the goal. The goal is to make the playoffs. And I think saying that out loud as a group, and saying it over and over again, it tends to manifest itself. I really like that about the group. It sounds like a little silly thing, But the fact that they're not shying away from it, the fact that they're saying it regularly, that the goal is to make the playoffs, is really going to help them this year.
19: Well, and what's the subtext behind that? Not only making the playoffs, but when you get there, do some damage.
18: Oh, yeah, that will be the whole idea. And you know what? At the end of the day, they're going to be a difficult team to play against. They changed the makeup of their back end. With that in mind, they're able to make some tweaks and changes that Ryan Warshawski wants to do defensively, and it's a really exciting time. Now, the key is this. They have to get off to a good start. That is very critical for this group. They have to get off to a good start. They haven't got off to great starts in the last 2 years. This will be the third year. They've got to get off to a good start.
19: There's no doubt that that is the number one imperative of the 26-27 season for San Jose Sharks hockey. But the group is awfully excited about the opportunity to face that challenge. And guys that were here last year are chomping at the bit to have these games count for real. One of those players is Kiefer Sherwood. Tonight he's going to play on a line with Zach Ostapchuk and Barkley Goodrow, a veteran unit that, looking at it just on paper, you realize they're going to be awfully tough to play against. And he can't wait to get going.
1: Yeah, it's been a long time coming. It'll be a good challenge for us. Obviously, it's a good team over there, and you know, they have the experience. And you look at their team, and that's ultimately where we want to go. So, you know, I know it's early, but it'll be a good challenge for us, and you know, play our game and play our systems and set the tone.
19: And youthful energy also involved, with Sam Dickinson getting excited about what's going on.
21: Exciting, I think. You know, this is what you want every time you go and play. You want to play the best players and the best teams, so I think everybody in here is looking forward to it. You know, the close up to training camp and stuff, and you know, just looking forward as well.
19: That's Sam Dickinson of the Sharks. Everybody is looking forward to seeing what he can do tonight, playing alongside Dmitry Orlov. And that is our Sharks roster report, brought to you by Kaiser Permanente. Get care like a pro with Kaiser Permanente, trusted team physicians of the San Jose Sharks. Yaroslav Askarov will make the start in goal. Alex Nedeljkovic will back him up. And this is essentially, with maybe one tweak or two, the lineup the Sharks will have on opening night against Florida on October the 1st. When we come back, we will continue with our Sharks warm-up program from T-Mobile Arena right after this message on the San Jose Sharks Audio Network.
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19: Always exciting when the Sharks play the Vegas Golden Knights because of their great history. And even though this game doesn't count in the regular season standings, it's as close as you can get to that in the preseason. Teams have fielded their essential top lineups. And on the Vegas Golden Knights side,

0: When the puck is in the defensive zone, the Sharks have some big, burly defensemen out there that they didn't have in the lineup last year. I'm talking about Darnell Nurse, Michael Kesselring, also Dmitry Orlov coming back, but Jacob Trouba, a former captain at 6'3", 215, is certainly going to be a factor whenever Jack Eichel tries to get into position. And Kiefer Sherwood, for one, among the forwards, is really excited about how the veteran defenseman just being on the Sharks roster make him feel.
1: Good. I mean, they have a presence. They play with some jam, and they bring a lot of experience that will help us through the ups and downs of the season. So they're going to be big for our culture and our leadership and our identity, and it's part of the excitement that we've been building.
0: What do you learn from these defensemen if you are a younger player on the roster? Well, as you've heard already, I've spoken to Sam Dickinson about that and other topics, and I asked him what he is learning from these players.
2: So much. They've been so huge for not only myself but the entire team. A lot of young guys around, so to have guys like that kind of roaming around the room and just hanging out with them and learning little things from them has been huge for myself, and really lucky that they've been so great to me, and just happy that they're here.
0: What he's also referring to, Jamal, is the idea that these guys are helping building team confidence. And it takes a little while to get that settled when you have changes to your roster as much as the Sharks have had. But you get the sense that that's what's going on.
3: Yeah, and for me, I call it swagger. And that's what they want to have. That's what you have to have to be a successful team. And so when you have those two big guys back there that are playing a physical brand of hockey, everyone gets a little bit taller. Everyone gets a little bit, their chest sticking out a little bit more. And that's only going to help them play the way they need to play to have success this year.
0: And you can't forget about Kesselring, too. He's 6'5", and he's got good range and length with his stick. He's going to be an interesting add to this team as he develops confidence.
3: Oh, I really like him as a player and been very impressed with his skating ability, his ability to make a first pass, offensively, defensively. Just a really smart defenseman, and very rare to find to get a guy like that at that size, a right-hand shot. Kind of reminds me of a Colton Parayko in St. Louis, in the sense that sometimes you want him to be a little bit more physical. That's not necessarily his nature. And I think sometimes you get gravitated toward, oh, we want him to be more physical and do this and this, and not celebrate what he's so good at, which his length, his ability to jump up in the play. And I think as he gains more confidence, we're going to see more of that offensive side of his game that I believe is there.
0: I think Parayko is a good example of that. They're both right-handed shots, both big and rangy. They both can play that tough-to-play-against style that doesn't necessarily get noticed from the big hits, like, right, say, what a Dmitry Orlov can do. But it's kind of interesting because I go back in Sharks history, and I remember Mike Rapchi, and he was a guy that was really long. He was big, and everybody expected him to, for lack of a better way of putting it, kill people. But that's not the kind of player that he was. Wasn't his personality. And yet, I was listening to a couple of podcasts, and Brett Hull was on that one with Kelly Chase. They were talking about playing against him, and they said, I hated playing against him because I couldn't move him.
3: Yeah, and that's a great point. I think that's just human nature, right? Sometimes you see a guy who's 6'5", and weighs 220, and you want him to be physical, and what gets lost is appreciating what they do well. And I think you're right. I think it has a lot to do with just who they are as people and their nature. And you're not going to get Kesselring to be as aggressive and mean as Trouba. And that's okay. What he does well is he uses his length. He makes a great first pass. He has, again, an offensive side to his game that I think will come as he gains confidence being a Shark.
0: What do we think that we learned about Mason Marchment playing with Celebrini and with Smith in the last game, scoring two goals, but also getting some second and third chances generated?
3: Yeah, you know what? What's impressive about him for me is I don't really know him before this, before watching that game. Yeah, I knew of him as a player, as a power forward. He's got way better hands than I thought. Very smart player. Can really, really have a breakout season playing with Macklin, and I think that smarter hockey people saw that in him and think there's another level for him to reach. And I think that playing with Mac and Will, if they start off well, because that's going to be the key, right? They're going to have to produce. That's the reality. If he starts out well and he starts producing, he could have a career year.
0: We are at T-Mobile Arena in Las Vegas, Nevada. It is the Sharks and the Vegas Golden Knights. Stand by. We've got the keys to the game coming up next on the San Jose Sharks Audio Network.
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1: The Zambonis are out, and they are cleaning the ice here at T-Mobile Arena in Las Vegas. The Sharks are back in their dressing room getting set to face off against the Golden Knights in preseason play. Goaltending matchup tonight will be Yaroslav Askarov for the Sharks going up against Carter Hart, the goaltender who led this team to the Stanley Cup Final with 14 playoff victories. He certainly had an impressive time with the team last year and wants to build on it this season. We know that the key to the season is getting off to a good start in so many ways for San Jose Sharks hockey, but what about the keys to tonight's game? With those keys, here is Jamal Mayers.
2: Yeah, the first key for me is be harder on their skill. What do I mean by that? I'm talking especially about Jack Eichel and Mitch Marner. Those two are the drivers for the offense for the Vegas Golden Knights. You've got to be hard on those guys. Second is you have to defend in layers. What do I mean by that? Guys who are going to get beat. There has to be another layer behind that. If they get beat out of the corner, defend in layers. Make it difficult for them to get to the house, to the front of the net. And then finally, they've got to get... I like the power play number two. They did really well in the last game. Let's be honest, power play number one has to get going, and it starts tonight.
1: Those are the keys to the game, and when we come back, we will continue with Sharks warm-up from T-Mobile Arena in Las Vegas right after this on the San Jose Sharks Audio Network.
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1: Welcome back to Las Vegas. The Sharks are getting set to face off against the Vegas Golden Knights, and the speculation continues as to who's really going to be on the roster at the start of the campaign on October the 1st. And one thing that always affects that are the injury stories. Adam Gaudette is back on the ice this morning working with the bumped and bruised guys, which is really good news, but he hasn't played at all in the preseason. So the question is, will he be ready with the extra days off before next Thursday? And some of the other contestants for a job include Brett Leeson, who I think has had a really strong preseason too.
2: What I really like about this player is that he can play with pace. He's a bigger guy. He's physical. And another great example of Ryan Warsawski talking about he knows who he is as a player. And I think that it's interesting because everybody wants to be on the top two lines. Everybody always wants to be on the power play. It's these guys that figure it out, that figure out, you know what, if I'm hard to play against, if I can kill penalties, if I can provide value in playing winning hockey and play a role, I'll have a spot in the National Hockey League, and I think he's figured that out.
1: One guy who did that last season, I think, was Zach Ostapchuk. He really improved a lot from the beginning of the season to the end, and the Sharks are looking for that type of improvement from some of their other players as well. But Ostapchuk tonight playing with Kiefer Sherwood and Barkley Goodrow, I got to tell you, I don't want to play against that line.
2: Yeah, you know what? I think Ostapchuk, to me, needs to be even more physical. I think the fact that he is willing to drop the gloves, I know that's not what it's all about. I'm telling you, the fact that he's willing will really make it a lot easier for him to have an effect on the game. He can be physical and he can skate. So if he can be physical against the other team's top lines, and him and Kiefer Sherwood could run around a little bit, you're going to get people worried about where they are shift to shift.
1: Well, shift to shift, they're going to be tough to play against, and it also gives the Sharks the ability to slot people in where they kind of belong. Tonight, it'll be Stenberg, Wenberg, and Graf back together again. I got a feeling that even though the chemistry with Misa is so spectacular, that's probably where Ivar is going to start, but yet the temptation to put him with Misa is probably going to be overwhelming.
2: Yeah, and you know what? The two Bergs and Graf, so I don't know, maybe we're going to come up with some kind of name for the line.
1: Stand by. We have the Sharks coming up with head coach Ryan Warsawski next on the San Jose Sharks Audio Network.
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1: One last kick at the can before the regular season starts. And tonight, in Vegas, it's the Sharks and the Vegas Golden Knights. I'm Dan Rusinowski, along with Sharks head coach Ryan Warsawski. And Ryan, you're at the point now where you're close to deciding what your 23-man roster is going to look like. But I wanted to ask you about, what have you learned about your whole organizational personnel in this preseason?
3: Yeah, we've gotten a lot deeper in a lot of different areas, and that's important as we are trending upwards here. We've had a really competitive camp. There's jobs to be had. There's roles to be had. And we've seen that as camp has gone on.
4: One thing, too, is that it looks like each and every year the kids that are coming into the organization are just so mature for their age. To what do you attribute that?
3: Yeah, I think, you know, like you look like a guy like Stenberg, right? He played it in Sweden in a men's league and understands, you know, the nuances that go on. We have a great group of veterans that have good routines that they can follow. We have a great group of younger players that have been in the league now 3 years in the Celebrities and the Smiths. I think you watch and you look around, everything's a little contagious, and whether that's positive or negative or your routine or how we want them to play, it kind of feeds off into the rest of the group.
4: How long do you think it takes for some of the new guys as they integrate to help develop team confidence?
3: Yeah, I think that's something that we've continued to work on, and we want it to grow organically. I don't think it's something that we need to press, and we want guys to be themselves and understand that they're important for our team, whatever role you're in. But I think our group is very determined right now. You can see that as camp has gone on. You can see it early in late August when everyone was here very early. So we'll continue to grow that and grow that identity, and hopefully that comes organically.
4: One thing you can't criticize them for is their eagerness. They're eager to get out on the ice all the time. It seems like for tonight's game against what looks like a pretty full Vegas lineup, that eagerness is really going to get tested.
3: Yeah, we're excited to play this game. Obviously, it's the last one, last dress rehearsal, but against an NHL lineup in a hostile environment in Vegas on a Saturday night, it should be a fun environment. It should be good for our young players. It should be good for our group to go through this experience on the road. There's going to be this experience just in a week from now when we go out to Dallas. So this is good for our group. This is good for you know where we're trending and how we need to play and how all the things we're going to go through the regular season.
4: Look forward to the game. Good luck.
3: Thanks, Dan.
4: That's our Coach's Chalkboard Show today. Stand by for the Sharks and the Golden Knights in preseason action next on the San Jose Sharks Audio Network.
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0: Smith's shot. He scores! Will Smith gets the game winner. 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
2: Welcome back to T-Mobile Arena in Las Vegas. I'm Dan Rusinowski along with Jamal Mayers. Tonight, the final preseason matchup of the schedule, and it is an important one. The Sharks and the Vegas Golden Knights are on the ice. We've got the broadcast coming up next on the San Jose Sharks Audio Network.
3: Time for hockey here in Las Vegas, and we've got the starting lineups for the Sharks and the Vegas Golden Knights on the ice, getting set for this preseason matchup, the final one on the schedule for both teams. For San Jose, it will be goaltender Yaroslav Askarov in net to our left. Sharks wearing their white road sweaters here in Las Vegas. On defense, it'll be a combination of Darnell Nurse and Michael Kesselring. That's exciting. And up front, new captain Macklin Cederini is centering Will Smith on the right side and Mason Marchment on the left.
4: And the Vegas Golden Knights going head-to-head with the big boys. They got Jack Eichel centering Barbashev and Mark Stone. And on the back end, they're going with Brady McNabb and Shea Theodore. And in net, they've got Carter Hart.
3: Referees for tonight's game are Jordan Samuels-Thomas and Cody Beach. The linesmen are Sean Oliver and veteran Ryan Gibbons. And we are all set to get this baby started. As always, a raucous environment here at T-Mobile Arena, even for a preseason game. But then again, it is the Sharks and the Golden Knights. Off the faceoff, Cederini wins the draw, and San Jose moves from left to right in the first period. Sharks move back to their own zone. Askarov and goal to our left, tips near boards. Kesselring lost it to Barbashev. Stone centers in front. Barbashev got a chance off a deflection and a stick save alertly made by Askarov. That's a good job for him to get a stick on the puck right away as the Sharks clear it back down the ice.
4: Yeah, a little bit of a miscommunication on the exit there between Will Smith and Kesselring, but they made amends by a good play by Askarov.
3: Right now, we are just underway in the first period, and here comes Vegas. Jack Eichel, so deft with the puck. Stick handles across the San Jose line and backhands down into the corner. But speaking about being deft, how about Cederini in position to intercept? And both teams make line changes now as Cederini drops it back to his defense. Darnell Nurse flicks it forward, and Jacob Trouba on the ice banks it off the left wing boards and gets it out to center. Knocked back the other way, though, by defenseman Rasmus Anderson. Back now into the near corner. Trouba picks up and smartly shifts to Nolan and Allen. Good first pass out to Toffoli, and here comes San Jose. Chernyshov down the left wing side, digging for the puck in the offensive zone. With Toffoli, works it around the boards. Nolan Allen calmly keeps it in left point and dumps back behind the goal line. Toffoli fights for it, now working it free is Michael Misa. Misa slipped away from a check there, almost poked the puck into his control, but almost is something you can't be against Vegas, as they have a lot of pursuit, a lot of numbers close to the puck, and Parker Wotherspoon has it back behind his own net.
4: Yeah, and already you can tell that both teams are a little bit more poised and under control in the defensive zone. So you got to make sure you put the puck in a good area.
3: Puck dumped down into the Shark zone, and Ryan Gibbons puts the hand up and signals that the play needs to stop and come all the way back to the Vegas end for an icing call.
4: Yeah, and you got Wenberg lines out there now with Colin Graf and Stenberg. It's always exciting to, as a young player, for Stenberg to go to these buildings he's never been in, and I'm sure this is just another one on the list.
3: Face off to the right side of Carter Hart. 14 wins in the playoffs last year, all the way to the Stanley Cup final. Wenberg wins the draw. Here's Sam Dickinson, stick handling to the left circle and shooting it, but the puck missed the net. It bounded off the corner boards and stays in play. Wenberg, left corner, stick handles the puck to the left half boards, turns, throws into the corner, left wing side, and Stenberg works it free. Now it's Graf getting checked behind the goal line. Boy, Wotherspoon all over Stenberg in the corner, giving him an earful. But Graf digs it loose, went back to Dickinson on the point, just guns it down the boards, behind the goal line. Stenberg had it on his stick, but lost it to Jeremy Lauzon's check, and the Golden Knights will pick it up and will start to move it out. That's Tomas Hertl's line finishing out their turn on the ice surface there for Vegas. It's Hertl, Victor Olofsson, and rookie Trevor Connolly. coming back inside the Sharks zone. Nothing to score. 2.5 gone by in the first period. Here's a long headband feed for Barkley Goodrow, and the veteran racing into the offensive zone, getting a piece of it, trying to center it, but it was deflected, and Vegas is able to move it out. Getting back now, Kiefer Sherwood to help out the two defensemen, Kesselring and Nurse. And there he is on the right wing side in position as Sherwood pushes it forward and gets the puck out of the zone. Little subtle plays like that are going to really help. Right now the Sharks steal in the neutral zone. Nice job there by Ostapchuk to get in the way. And now Nurse will be able to shoot one in. Left wing side, now it comes around to the near boards. On the right wing side of the ice, reaching for it in front of the net there was Sherwood. He couldn't quite get it, and so Vegas will recover and skate one out. Good body check right in front of the Sharks bench there against Braden Bowman by Zach Ostapchuk on his way back to the bench. That was kind of an accidentally on purpose moment to say welcome to the game.
4: Yeah, and that's exactly what you want to see out of this fourth line, is creating energy, being physical and hard to play against, and a really good job by Ostapchuk.
3: But here comes the top line for Vegas. It's Barbashev one-on-one against Kesselring, and Kesselring plays that beautifully, just steps right up to him and checks the puck off his stick. I think that Barbashev thought he might have more time to make a play there. Coming in now, Will Smith. Sanders out in front for Celebrini, but the Golden Knights were ready for that. Rasmus Anderson knocked it away, and now Parker Wotherspoon moves from right to left for Vegas, up to the Sharks line for a dump in. Wotherspoon is already in the all the way in there, pardon me, and he put the hit on Nolan Allen, but Allen shrugged that off, couldn't clear it. Eichel keeps in, back to the point, Wotherspoon, now to Rasmus Anderson, right circle, centering feed. Askarov played that with Trouba going up against Eichel one-on-one, right in front of the net. That those two players go up against each other. And how about Trouba? He forced Eichel to go all the way out to center ice. That allows for a line change, but Vegas is thinking to do the same thing.
4: Yeah, really good job by Trouba using his skating ability.
3: Here comes Brett Howden moving in on the right wing side for Vegas, but an angle shot from the right circle is turned aside relatively routinely by Yaroslav Askarov. Nothing to score. 4.5 gone by in the first period. Here's a shot by William Karlsson from the high slot. Stick save Askarov. Behind the net, fighting for it now. Mitch Marner stick handling. Sends it out near circle. William Karlsson the drive, but it's wide of the net, ringing off the boards and glass. Vegas keeps it in. Houghton keeps it going around the near boards. And there is William Karlsson to reverse the puck to the corner. Marner right side. Throws to the net. That was a dangerous chance. Good save by Askarov, and the Sharks to Foldy breaks one out. He gets to the red line, shoots in. Sharks now going into forecheck. Toffoli going up against Noah Hanifin, far side of the ice. They poke it free, and Marner back to help out. Gets it over to Hanifin, who winds behind his own net. Sharks complete the change now. It's the Wennberg line coming out. Wennberg, Stenberg, and Graf. And a great play by Stenberg. Steals the puck away in the offensive zone, and Wennberg will take advantage by throwing it around the boards. Reverse now down low to the right corner by Orloff. Orloff out there with Sam Dickinson as a defensive pair. Orloff, the left shot, playing on the right side of a D. He's done a lot of that in his hockey life. Loose back behind the Vegas net. No score first period. Kick forward there. Now it's Stenberg trying to dig it free back to the point bend, but Vegas was there to knock it aside. And the Golden Knights relieve the pressure as they send it off the left boards. Connolly got it there back to the Sharks' blue line.
4: Yeah, and a really good job by Sam Dickinson getting early position on the winger for the Golden Knights. And that what that does is it forces him to make a good play. And when he does it, you're keeping plays alive in the offensive zone.
3: Lines are changing for both teams. 5:55 gone by in the scoreless first as Shea Theodore is bodied up behind his own net, but he flipped it to Braden McNabb and he throws it out to Olofsson. A pass on the right, Tomas Hertl. Had to stop at the red line to make that puck work on his stick. And he's bumped, but he dumps it all the way down, and Vegas will make the line change now. By the way, I'd be remiss if I didn't mention that Ryan Craig is the brand new head coach for the Vegas Golden Knights. He has led the team in the AHL in Henderson the last number of years, and he is part of the group of people that the Vegas Golden Knights have built into developing into becoming NHLers, replacing John Tortorella here this season as the puck deflected out of play.
4: Yeah, this let's be honest, this management team does some peculiar things. Not often that you make it to the Stanley Cup final and then don't get renewed, but they had a plan, a succession plan in place, and they thought Craig was their guy, and they executed that plan. So he's a young up-and-coming coach, and he's getting his opportunity with the Vegas Golden Knights.
3: We've got a break in the action. 6.5 gone by in a scoreless first period. This is the San Jose Sharks Audio Network. Let's pause 10 seconds for station identification. 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
3: Great to have you with us live here in Las Vegas, Nevada. I'm Dan Rusinowski along with Jamal Mayers. So far, a scoreless tie. Shots are 5-1 in favor of Vegas. So that's obviously a thing to do for Sharks hockey here in this portion of the period.
4: Yeah, they're certainly going to want to get off to a little bit of a better start. It's not easy against this defense corps. They're big, they're long, they're rangy. So, you know, I think it's a great challenge for the Sharks, and I love this setup here on the faceoff. You got Will Smith, who's a righty. He's able to take it on his backhand.
3: That's to the left side of goaltender Carter Hart, deep inside the Vegas zone. Smith wins the draw. Celebrini pokes at it. Got it back, and Kesselring slides it down into the circle. But good defensive coverage by Wotherspoon knocked it away from Will Smith. Coming back the other way now, Vegas able to tick it to center ice. Back at the Sharks' blue line, Nurse tried to chip it forward, but it's knocked back the other way by one of the Vegas sticks. That's Braden Bowman, who got it in deep. Bowman forechecking now at the near side, along with Nick Dowd. Dowd with the puck now, one-on-one against Mason Marchment. Marchment giving him a bump, but Dowd can shrug that off. Got it around the board. Sharks can't clear. Wotherspoon on the point, takes that wrist shot. Boy, that came through with a great deal of zoom on it, and it was a stick save by Askarov with 13 minutes to play in a scoreless first. Celebrini caught in his own zone, throws it up the boards. It takes a bad bounce. Puck shot toward the net, and that had to hurt as Kesselring blocked that. Did not expect that, and he is hobbling his way off the ice at 7 minutes and 12 seconds of this scoreless first. We'll keep an eye on that as right now Nolan Allen jumps on. Allen sends it off a stick, gets it deep inside the Vegas zone, and back off to the right side of Carter Hart. It comes around the boards, and here come the Golden Knights on the move. Up the middle of the ice they come. Mark Stone, the captain of the team, stick handles into the zone in a give and go. Allen checked him, but Barbashev tosses to the point off the stick of Nolan Hanifin, and back to center ice it goes. So a lot of fits and starts so far in this game. The big concern for the Sharks, how's Kesselring feeling? He's bent over on the bench.
4: Yeah, that doesn't feel good to block that, and you know what? Everyone on that bench certainly took notice of that, and the Sharks getting hemmed in their zone a little bit too much, probably for their liking. You're going to have to get out of their zone a little bit cleaner and get on the offense.
3: Nothing to score. 8 minutes gone by in this first period. Puck comes back to the Sharks zone, and Jacob Trouba settles things down. He's playing defense with Nolan Allen tonight. And up ice, we've got the Wenberg line out there again. That's Wenberg, Stenberg, and Colin Graf. Bounce forward, but the puck is out of play. Maybe somebody on the benches there as it deflects in. So we get a stoppage with 11:46 to go in period number one. No score. Well, history starts now. Watch Macklin Celebrini lead the Sharks out of the home ice as captain for the first time on Thursday, October the 1st, as the Sharks' home opener takes place. Get to the tank early for the pregame festival starting at 3 o'clock in the afternoon, featuring the return of the teal carpet. Get your opening night tickets today. There are still some available at sjsharks.com/tickets. Such anticipation for what's going to be a great year.
4: Absolutely. And home opener against Florida. It'll be a fun time.
3: The Kachuk brothers. I wonder if Papa is going to be in town.
4: Oh, he's not. I asked him, actually.
3: You already talked to him?
4: Yeah, I talked to him.
3: I knew you had an in there.
4: He's like, nope, I won't be there.
3: He'll be watching, though.
4: That's right.
3: Right now, the Sharks have the puck, moving it up from left to right. Nice move by Wenberg to slip by two checkers. He stick handles up the right. He's across the line. Now he's body checked, but he throws it in deep into the corner. Wenberg lost his stick on the play, and the puck skipped through his reach. And here comes Marner on a 3-on-3. Getting back Stenberg. How about that defensive responsibility by the 18-year-old rookie? Making a 3-on-2, a 3-on-3, and then he made the defensive play. That is a great illustration of what you can expect from him.
4: Yeah, really nice job by Stenberg coming back and awareness of where he is on the ice, reloading, defending, and doing the right things defensively.
3: Right now, here come the Golden Knights again. No score. They get it to the Sharks' line, turn it over. Sharks send to the right boards at center. Poked forward by Barkley Goodrow. Knew the check was coming from Lauzon, but backhands down the boards into the zone. It doesn't stay there very long. Trevor Connolly, the youngster, moving it out to center with Tomas Hertl and Victor Olofsson. Here's Hertl across the line, shooting it toward the net from the right circle, and a nice challenge and a good save by Yaroslav Askarov. Olofsson on the rebound. Centering feed, that's a shot blocked by Darnell Nurse off the stick of defenseman Noah Hanifin as the Golden Knights put some pressure on the Sharks here in the first. Loose behind the San Jose goal, puck bounds to the far corner. Ostapchuk on the ice, backhands behind his own net. Good to see Kesselring back out there, knocking it forward. But unfortunately, a good pinch by Lauzon keeps the puck in play and allows the Golden Knights to make the line change. Fresh skaters coming on as Tomas Hertl, 1-on-3, trying to win the battle. We've seen him do that before over his career. And now the Sharks get in there to try to dig it loose again. And Kesselring gets it and holds onto the puck. He avoided the temptation to try to shoot it up the boards there. And I know he's under pressure right now, but that could have resulted in a bad turnover. And instead, it's just a scrum in the corner. Nurse with a little shot on Bowman, but it's Doug Free by Dowd. Fourth line out there for Vegas. Bad bounce on the point for the Golden Knights. It goes over the stick of Rasmus Anderson so that the Knights regroup at center ice. Now the puck is tipped out of play. We got a deflection and a stoppage, and the puck will be inside the San Jose Sharks zone. 9 minutes, 30 seconds to go in this scoreless first period. The Golden Knights have had the tilted direction of the play in the zone of the Sharks. 7-1, they're out shooting San Jose, but Yaroslav Askarov and the defense have held serve thus far. We'll be right back on the San Jose Sharks Audio Network. Celebrate opening weekend with the Sharks at SAP Center on October the 3rd as the Sharks take on the Los Angeles Kings. And you can grab a Simisa poster at the door. Get your tickets now for Sharks hockey for that game and all season long at sjsharks.com/tickets. You got to get your tickets this year, folks. It is going to be quite a season. Right now, nothing to score off the faceoff. Vegas with a shot by Barbashev, blocked, and another block by Jacob Trouba, and the Sharks able to lift that out to center ice. Really good coverage there, but one thing you've noticed is that the Vegas Golden Knights have gotten their forecheck game going, and the Sharks have got to get out of the zone better.
4: Yeah, not easy. They know how to get pucks behind the D, and they want to play in the offensive zone, and they use the width of the ice, but you've got to cut things off and get that puck out.
3: Here comes a shot from the point by Theodore. Blocked in front by Allen. Loose puck. Can the Knights hold it in? They do. At the near side, McNabb, the veteran defenseman, throws in deep back behind the Sharks' net. Captain Mark Stone grinds it loose, but a good job by Trouba and Celebrini to work it loose. The Sharks do get it out of the zone. Trouba rushes over to the left side of the ice, lifts one in the air softly, and the Sharks get a change. That's pretty smart play right there to get fresh forwards out there.
4: Yeah, that's exactly what you have to do. And I know sometimes you want to come out cleanly, but when the game is tilted like it is right now, you've got to just punt into the neutral zone and kind of settle things down.
3: Sharks nothing, Knights nothing. 8.5 to go, first period. Puck coming down into the Vegas zone. Parker Watherspoon back to get it there. Turned over the puck to Foley, steals it, throws it back to the point, and Dickinson blows up his stick in the one-time attempt. It goes flying. He goes back and gets a new swig as the Knights come to the attack, and Dickinson is prepared. Angle opportunity for Vegas on the far side. Dickinson getting a piece of it. We got a penalty coming up from behind the plate. Little holding going on. And the result of this is going to be a Vegas power play.
4: Yeah, unfortunately, Toffoli trying to come back and get on the right side, the defensive side, rather, of Mitch Marner. Ends up taking a penalty in the process. And really unfortunate because they were both battling in the middle of the ice at center ice. And referee believing that it was holding or interference on Toffoli's part. So now the PK will go to work. Got Colin Graf out there with Goudreau and Nurse and Kesselring.
3: Vegas's power play hasn't really gotten going in the preseason. They're only 1-for-8 so far. And the San Jose Sharks have killed off 6 out of 7. So we'll see how this lines up with the full lineups out there. Off the faceoff, no score. Vegas on the power play after the Tyler Toffoli holding call at 11:50. Eichel, quarterback, and gives to Stone. Throws it across through the crease. Nurse was ready for that feed that was intended for Marner, and the Sharks grind it out. Goodrow able to chip it ahead and get it out. Goodrow and Graf starting out on the PK.
4: Yeah, Kesselring's got to be careful, though. He's a little too close to the hash mark, and that allows the net front play, so he's got to be a little bit more mindful. If that puck does go through him to the goal line, he can get back to the front of the net in time.
3: Something tells me when his shift is over that he and Doug Huda will have a chat about that, I'm sure. Doug Huda, a master of working with defensemen in all situations, and he's going to be a big part of the development of Michael Kesselring this year. Vegas on the power play now for a minute 14. They set up in the Shark zone. Eichel down low, feeds it over to Stone. Tried to go to the middle of hurdle, but it was batted away by a stick. Held in far side. Marner's got it. Right circle. Holds it. Shoots it. Save made by Askarov. And he's able to hold on.
4: That's a good shot. On a penalty killer, you'd like those shots. You give that one to Askarov all day long. It's outside the dots. It's not in a dangerous place. You could see that Marner was trying to look through the seam to Eichel. That was taken away by the forwards managing their depth and doing a great job not allowing any of those seam plays to get through.
3: Well, Vegas coaching staff making the change, putting out the second unit with a minute to go remain on that Tyler Toffoli penalty. They've got William Karlsson, Victor Olofsson on the ice. Brayden Bowman out there is the man in front of a net. And back on the points, a combination of players. That's Connolly, a forward, playing on the point with Rasmus Anderson. Sharks penalty kill comprised of Chernyshov and Wenberg up front. Truba and Allen on our back. Moving in, Vegas has a chance. Good defensive play by Truba. Checking back. It looked like Olsson slipped by him, but at the last second, the stick was there, and the puck bounds to the far corner. Work free by Vegas. In front, a point-blank chance for Connolly sneaking in. A good stick save made by Askarov. Connolly gets it back left circle. Stick handles down low. 25 seconds to go on the power play. Anderson on the point. Back over near side. Connolly throws down low. Makes the play. Bowman shoots, and I don't know how that puck came across the ice. A one-time chance for Olsson. Knocked aside by Askarov in the defense. Final seconds of the power play ticking off. It's Connolly dropping it back. Anderson cross ice. There's the shot. It's blocked in front off Olsson, and the Sharks clear all the way down.
4: Great job by Allen blocking that shot, going down and sacrificing his body. Chernyshov's got to be a little bit more aware. When that puck gets kicked back to the half wall, he's got to be able to get back and cut that off and not just wait, because you're allowing that guy to get to that middle of the ice. Makes it very dangerous.
3: Penalty is over. Still no score, but Vegas tries to build the momentum as Barbashev flips to the net. Scoop glove save made by Askarov, and we get a stoppage with 5:54 remaining in period number one. This broadcast is coming to you from T-Mobile Arena in Las Vegas, Nevada. 0-0 the score. We'll be back on the San Jose Sharks Audio Network. Sharks have successfully killed off a penalty. They're getting outshot 11-1 so far in this first period by the fully manned Vegas Golden Knights team. But I think and along with the good defensive coverage in spite of that, Yaroslav Askarov has just been outstanding.
4: Three or four unbelievable saves. Backdoor tap-ins, if you will. Getting that left pad out there quickly and just showing his athleticism, his ability to read the play.
3: Faceoff coming up to Askey's right deep inside the Sharks zone. Alex Wenberg is out there taking this draw, going up against Nick Dowd. Fourth line out there for Vegas against the Sharks' third group. Puck dropped. Vegas has it. Slap shot toward the net, right on by Lozon. Routine save made by Askarov down low. It'll be grabbed by Orlov near side. He backhands up the boards under pressure. Couldn't get it out. Sent toward the goal. Knocked down by the Sharks. And here's a headman feed for Graf. He's got a semi-break. Moving in. Graf cutting to his right. Bumps into the defenseman. Lozon just getting back. And the pair tumbled into each other in the corner. And how about Lozon? A little extra shove in Graf's direction as the Sharks keep the puck in the offensive zone. Orlov sends it across the ice, gets a return feed from Dickinson. Orlov feeds it across the ice, intended for Stenberg, and Lozon, a really good defensive stick, knocks that over the glass and out of play. How about Jeremy Lozon involved with Graf getting back and then making that play?
4: Yeah, you know what? I think I like the way that the Sharks were able to stretch the zone there through the neutral zone, leaving the zone early on any kind of block shot. And that was a really smart play there by Colin Graf to leave the zone, and he paid the price. Try to slide it under the stick and reach around Lozon, and then paid the price in the corner with a heavy hit, but it didn't stop there. The battle continued to the front of the net, as you said, and Lozon gets his stick on a great pass.
3: Faceoff coming up. Macklin Celebrini, the Sharks captain, stepping onto the ice with Smith and with Marchment. It's on the right wing side. Smith took that faceoff before, but Celebrini takes this one. Got it back to Will Smith, but as he tried to get control, Vegas stepped right up to them. That's William Carlson, a good defensive play, and the Sharks did not get a shot on goal, and instead, Vegas able to clear. At center ice, they shoot one in. Off to our left, Askarov made the stick stop, left it for Kesselring. Sharks try the breakout, but Vegas will knock it aside. The Golden Knights are really tough to play against, especially in that neutral zone. That with their sticks in great position, they take away everything.
4: Yeah, you just got to indirects, meaning chip it off the boards, get on your horse, and get to work.
3: Far side of the ice, Sharks in their own end, hemmed in a little bit. Now work free, Vegas putting the pressure on. Far side, Carlson rink wide, moving in McNabb off the goalpost with a shot from the left wing side. McNabb gets it back, winds up, doesn't shoot, slides it off to his right. Here's the shot by Theodore, wide of the goal. A turnaround shot by Marner, wide. Centering feed now, taken by Howden, but it's knocked aside by the Sharks' D. Boy, San Jose scrambling right now to try to get control and get it out of the zone. Will Smith picks it up and just lifts one out. Kind of a high fly ball that bounced in and into center field, but it was batted down by Eichel, and he takes off. Down the right side, cross the line, guns one toward the net. And that is a calm save and a good rebound control by Askarov to hold on to that.
4: Yeah, Eichel is certainly elusive, isn't he? As he enters that zone, picks up the puck in the neutral zone. Doesn't look like he's going quick, but he is. Got those long, rangy strides. And just a great job by Askarov making sure he's square to that shot and denies a short side shelf shot from Eichel.
3: Two consecutive years of 90 points or more for Jack Eichel, one of the best players in the NHL. And that another example of his ability to sneak in and make something happen. Nothing the score here. Sharks go from left to right. Lead pass to Foldy to Chernyshov. Can't get around Watherspoon's check, but he pursues. Digs it free. And unfortunately, he put it under the reach of Michael Misa. And so it'll be lifted out now by Vegas. Neutral zone regroup for the Sharks. Trouba feeds on the left. Here's a long feed across the rink. Chernyshov has Misa breaking in. Couldn't get him the puck. He goes behind the net. After that play was blocked, sends it back to the point. Allen stops it, shoots it, blocked by the stick of Eichel, and the puck is over the glass and out of action.
4: This is a great play by Allen. He gets the puck in the neutral zone, just inside at the far blue line and the defensive blue line, and he's looking for lanes. He's looking for players. He's not just looking to dump it off the boards. He's trying to find and stretch the play. Does a great job, and that activates an opportunity that ended up on Chernyshov's stick. But if that play doesn't happen from Allen, they're not able to enter the zone so cleanly.
3: And it's still 0-0 as a result of that. Shots are 13-1 in favor of Vegas. 3:32 left in this first period. Faceoff deep in the Vegas zone. Let's see what the Sharks can do with this. So Stopchuk, Goodrow on the ice with Sherwood on defense. A combination of Allen and Trouba. Puck dropped. Can the Sharks get it back? They do. Dickinson make that Allen, flicks it off the boards and in deep, but we have a hand pass violation called. That's against San Jose, so they will bring that faceoff back out. If you ain't cheating, you ain't trying.
4: Well, I would disagree with that. It kind of just went off of him. It was not like he handed it.
3: Yeah, I suppose.
4: Off, you know, it was shot at him, and he went like this and kind of defending himself, but it did go off his hand, so that's fine.
3: So they get another faceoff opportunity for Zacho Stopchuk, but this time it's outside the Vegas blue line. Nick Dowd in there against him, and really kind of a Vegas win. They get it all the way down the ice. Stick save made easily by Askarov. We're down to 3:18 left in this first period, and the Sharks are looking for chances. But right now, they're looking to recover from body hits. And there's a pretty good check on the far side of the ice by Vegas as the Golden Knights go to the attack. Down the left wing side, Dowd breaks in, stops in the corner, throws it up the near boards. Back on the point, Lauzon shoots, deflected in front, and it's chipped just wide. That was Mark Gatcombe who got a stick on that on the way in. And the Sharks will glove it down, get control of the play, and settle things down as they look for the line change. Dmitry Orlov, seeing that at the near side of the ice, waits for some guys to come on, then sends it rink wide. And Sam Dickinson tosses one ahead. It'll be poked all the way down. The Wenberg line is out there. We're down to 2:38 remaining in this scoreless first. Sharks still with only one shot on goal in this game. The Vegas Golden Knights have 13. Vegas cleared it back to the Sharks line. Dickinson sends it off the boards. Vegas intercepts. Here's McNabb at their own blue line. Moving it up the left side. Got it up to the red line. Connolly shoots in. And behind the net, a little one-time play there, almost blindly by Dickinson, but he's going to get it back now from Graff, who got back to help out. Now the Sharks do break out. Wenberg turning away from the forecheck of Connolly. Has to drop it backwards. Sharks need to go forwards now. And here they come with Sam Dickinson leading the way. He gets to the red line, shoots it all the way in on goal. Gloved up high there by netminder Hart. I'm not sure if they're going to count him with a shot on goal. That puck would have gone over the crossbar. Instead, in the neutral zone, it's picked back up by Vegas after that. They do give him credit for a shot on goal on that one. So the Sharks are being outshot 13-2. But a shot from the neutral zone is not the way you want to do it. Here comes San Jose looking for a chance. Celebrini across the line, twisting and turning. One against two. Smith in front of the net. Looks like we get a stoppage of play. And have we drawn a penalty here? It looks like we have against Vegas. How about this? At 18:28 of this period, the Vegas Golden Knights get a two-minute hooking penalty. And this brings the Sharks power play out there. And who else but Celebrini to draw a play like that?
4: Yeah, and a great job through the neutral zone using his speed, and gets hooked in the process, and a great call there. And the Sharks go on the power play. And as we talked about in one of the keys, we've got to get this number one power play unit going. And had a nice conversation with Celebrini, and I always like to ask, you know, players what they work on in the summer. And oddly, he said, you know what, the power play. I want to be more effective on the half wall and make decisions that I'm making, understanding how to take care of the puck a little bit more. He said, I did the analysis in the summer and realized I turned the puck over just a little bit too much. So I'm excited to see what he's changed and what he's able to do to build on that.
3: We'll see what happens. Power plays are brought to you by Power Business Technology, copiers and printers for your office needs. We're in the final minute and a half of this period. Off the faceoff, Sharks have the man advantage. They throw it around, and they send it up the board. Celebrini chips it back to his own blue line, and cycling back there is Dmitry Orlov. So we've got Celebrini, Orlov, Smith, Chernyshov, and Wenberg. Right now, here's Celebrini moving across the line, whips it rink wide. Chernyshov couldn't handle that puck, handcuffed him a bit. Vegas moves shorthanded out of the zone with a minute remaining in the period. Nick Dowd killing the penalty for Vegas with Jack Eichel up front, moves into the Shark zone, kills a few seconds, and now Celebrini will start to move it out. Make that Wenberg, drops it back to Celebrini. Here's Celebrini through center. Celebrini down the right, cross the line, puts on the brakes, takes a look, gives to Orlov, moves into the slot, takes the shot, he scores! Dmitry Orlov from Mecklen Celebrini, perfectly executed, exactly what you want, with 40 seconds left in the first period. A power play goal, and it's 1-0 Sharks.
4: Oh, just a great job on the entry. And this play doesn't happen unless you've got Wenberg, who went right to the front of the net, providing a great screen. There is no chance there for Carter Hart as he's trying to see Orlov through the maze of screen. But what a great job by Wenberg. Just a heads-up play to get himself acting like a goalie, gets right in front of the goaltender, and all you have to do, Orlov just misses Wenberg. There's no chance for Carter Hart to see that one. Sharks are up 1-0.
3: And you know, on that play, Wenberg did the little skate through too, where Celebrini had the puck to toss it back. That caused a little misdirection for the defense, and he headed right to the front of the net, as you said.
4: Yeah, that's exactly what you've got to do. You've got to get to the front of the net. And sometimes a power play could be guilty of looking for the perfect shot. And you could argue that you had Will Smith over to the left of him, but Orlov saw great screen, so he decides to shoot it.
3: Got a two-minute holding call right off the faceoff called against San Jose. And moving to the penalty box right now for the Sharks is a disappointed Zach Ostapchuk. So with the score 1-0 San Jose, Vegas goes on the power play, and that will obviously carry over into the second period.
4: Yeah, an unfortunate penalty there for Ostapchuk, trying his best to back check on Jack Eichel. And now their number one unit will go to work.
3: Vegas trying to get the faceoff, but the Sharks have it. Allen stick handles and throws it up the middle all the way down. A bouncer that's handled there by Carter Hart. 18 seconds left in this first period. 1-0 Sharks as San Jose watches the Knights come to the attack to the Sharks line. Marner dropped for Hurdle. Behind the back pass to the front of the net. Marner for golden chance. Couldn't get it on goal, and he poked it through the crease, and Stone couldn't get his stick on it because of coverage by Nolan Allen. 2 seconds left in the period. Can Graf clear it? He kicks it out to center ice, and that's it. The first period comes to a close. A lot of really good things coming in spite of the fact that the Sharks were outshot 13-2 by Vegas. They get the only goal of the period in the power play from Dmitry Orlov and take a 1-0 lead into the dressing room.
4: Yeah, and you know the Sharks are going to have conversations in that room. Not happy, I'm sure, with the fact that they only had two shots on goal, and try to figure out what they need to do offensively. For me, it's about softening up the Vegas Golden Knights, and that means being a little bit more direct through the neutral zone and know that, you know what, we may have to punt into the neutral zone. We're not going to come out as cleanly as we would like, but we can kind of soften them up and get to our forecheck game.
3: At the end of one period of play, it is the Sharks 1 and the Golden Knights nothing. Stand by. We've got a guest in the dressing room coming up next, right after these words on the San Jose Sharks Audio Network. At the end of one period of play, the score is the Sharks 1 and the Vegas Golden Knights nothing. That score, in spite of the fact that the Sharks were outshot 13-2 by Vegas, great goaltending and good defensive resilience by the Sharks, and great opportunism on the power play on that goal by Dmitry Orlov, set up by Captain Mecklen Celebrini. Well, it's a little bit different playing a full team like Vegas, but the other day against the largely AHL group, the Sharks' youngsters really went crazy. One of them, Michael Misa, had a goal and three assists, and right now, Michael, in a bigger game just before the regular season, joins us on the Sharks Audio Network with Jamal Mayers.
4: Hey, Michael, it seemed like Vegas made it really difficult to get through the neutral zone. What kind of challenge do they pose in that regard?
6: Yeah, no, they're big. They got good sticks. I think we just got to, you know, continue to get the pucks in their zone. And, you know, I thought once we did that, we got some opportunities. So just continue to do that.
4: And how impressed and great is it to have a guy like Askarov make some huge saves, particularly early on in that first period?
6: Yeah, it's huge. You know, we try to build off that, you know, when our goalie's playing that well. And, you know, we got to continue to, you know, play from the next 40 minutes here.
4: Well, obviously, your line with Tolfa and Chernyshov have tremendous amount of chemistry. What excites you about playing with those two?
6: Yeah, like you said, we're still, you know, building chemistry. You know, I thought we had a couple chances there, and but yeah, no, it's easy to play with those two, and yeah, we just got to be, you know, keep going for the next 40 here.
4: All right, good luck the rest of the way.
6: Thank you.
4: All right, that was Michael Misa. The Sharks are up 1-0, and you're listening to the Sharks Audio Network.
1: 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We're connecting you to more than 30 years of Sharks hockey. Let's go beyond the numbers.
3: We go beyond the numbers from SAP by talking about the subject of confidence. We talk about it, how it develops individually with players, but what about how it develops as a team? Jamal, maybe you could give us an idea about what the process is for a group to develop confidence.
4: Yeah, it's about playing the way the coaching staff wants you to play, and it's about doing things that make everything predictable for each other so you don't have to think out there. And that's what you want as a group. You want to be able to just react, play off of instinct, and be on the same page. And when you're doing that, you're having fun. And when you're having fun, you're winning hockey games, and that's how you can gain confidence as a group.
3: Here's what Kiefer Sherwood says about that very topic.
7: Yeah, there's a certain buzz, excitement that we all feel. You know, I think it was a great summer for the organization, and very promising, and just continue to build to the excitement. So now we got to put it together and continue to, you know, grow in the right direction.
3: That's the excitement of building with all of the news surrounding the San Jose Sharks. But Jacob Trouba adds that it's a different process once you get going in the regular season.
8: You're going to need some time to kind of develop that confidence. I think we all believe in what this group's capable of, but we got to start building day by day and as we go, and this is another step, and then once we get into the season, we'll continue to build.
3: The team certainly is developing confidence, but so are the individual players, and Sam Dickinson, who's looking to have a better, more aggressive season offensively, talked about how this season is different for him.
9: I think just my confidence, you know, I'm feeling really good about my game, feeling really good coming into camp, so you know, just trying to continue with the things that that have always worked for me, and you know, building off from last year, and just you know, continuing to get better and better day by day, game by game.
3: Experience the game like never before with insights and stats powered by SAP. We connect you to 30 plus years of Sharks hockey as we go beyond the numbers. The subject confidence, the Sharks certainly tested in the first period, but Yaroslav Askarov had a confident 20 minutes with 13 saves. Sharks outshot 13-2, and they're up 1-0.
4: That's the funny thing about the game, right? You don't like your first period. You get an opportunity on the power play at the end of the first period, and you take advantage of it. Now you can hit reset. Certainly they're going to talk about what they need to do defensively, how they need to manage the puck a little bit better, and how they're going to get pucks behind their D. And how are you going to break down what is, and Misa said it, and Michael said, you know what, they're really big, they're long, they're hard to play against, and I think you just got to simplify. Get pucks behind them, change sides, hold on to pucks, low to high, and then you got to work to get to the inside, which isn't going to be easy.
3: It's a 1-0 Sharks lead at the end of the first period. Our coverage continues in just a moment, right after these words on the San Jose Sharks Audio Network.
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3: Ready to go for the second period here in Las Vegas, Nevada. So far, the score is 1-0 Sharks. Here's the summary. At 19 minutes and 20 seconds on the power play, Dmitry Orlov got his first goal of the preseason, the assist to Macklin Celebrini and Alex Wenberg. Penalties in the first period. Tyler Toffoli for holding at 11:50. Mitch Marner for hooking at 18:28. That was the one that led to the power play goal. But now the Sharks begin the second period on the PK because Zach Ostapchuk has to finish out a holding call that was issued with 29 seconds to go in the first period. And so Vegas badly out shooting the Sharks 13-2. But the Sharks have the 1-0 lead. By the way, I mentioned that San Jose Barracuda score. They lost 3-0 in preseason play at home to Bakersfield. They outshot Bakersfield 43-18 in that game.
4: And they end up losing. It's interesting that when that happens, you wonder, did they run into a hot goaltender? And then you took a look and
3: they used two of them.
4: Two of them. So you never know. It's a strange game sometimes.
3: Well, we'll see what happens in this one. Vegas definitely sensing an opportunity with the rested, the fresh ice, the rested situation, the power play to start the second period. And they put out Hurdle, Stone, Marner, Eichel, and Theodore. That is a fearsome group on the man advantage. And off the draw, the Sharks shoot one all the way down, and the second period begins. Goodrow and Graff up front. Back on D, Allen and Trouba. Here come the Golden Knights moving left to right. Marner lugs it in. Stick handles to the right boards. Feeds it across the ice. Trouba deflected that, but Vegas gets it back. They feed it back to the point. Theodore, the one-time shot. That went just wide with a man setting up in front in Hurdle to try to get the tip. In the right corner, Hurdle gloved it down. Loose puck, though, kicked forward. Vegas' Eichel streaks in behind the goal line, grabs it, and moves up the far boards to set up in his office. He got it back toward the point. San Jose deflected it, but Eichel's going to get it back from Marner. Now he loses control, and the Sharks pick up, and Graff clears.
4: Just a clinic, technically, of what Graff, understanding his two-on-one with Eichel and making sure that he's in between the defense and Eichel, and then forcing a play. And an invert pass goes off of Graff's stick and ends up out of the zone.
3: Here comes Vegas right back in. Sharks lead 1-0, but Vegas is on the power play early in the second. Fed to the slot. Little one-time shot by Brett Howden. Make that William Carlson. Just goes wide. At the near boards, Connolly cross ice. Tip back to the point. And Hanifin the drive. That's a good block by Kiefer Sherwood. Hanifin keeps in on the point, but Sherwood forces the issue. It stays inside the zone because of a good effort by Olofsson, but the feed across the ice, a two-on-one situation, and a partial block with a stick of Kesselring slows that puck down. Askarov able to get the shot, and he gives Kesselring a little thank you tap as he skates by.
4: Yeah, and I think that's all created, that little two-on-one, because keeper Sherwood goes and finishes his check. And to me, you can't finish your check on a penalty kill. When you do that, you can't get back to the house to help protect the front of the net. And then he's late to get there. That's why there's a two-on-one. So as aggressive as he is, and I love that about his game, when you're killing a penalty, I would say don't be that aggressive in trying to finish guys.
3: Just try to temper the aggression a little bit. Don't be afraid to hit the guy, but
4: yeah,
3: temper it.
4: Save it for 5-on-5, because when you run all the way to the boards, you're out of position to get back.
3: Okay, 2 seconds left in the penalty on Ostapchuk. He's already on his feet in the penalty box and off the draw. The final seconds tick off. He's back on the ice, but Vegas does not allow the headman feed. They control it and hold it at the red line. Wotherspoon gens it in. Stopped by Askarov, who's in net to our right in the second period. Long pass out by Nolan Allen. He'll get it back on the drop from Smith. A feed back for Will on the right side. Left side now across the line with Celebrini. Smith and Celebrini moving in. Smith centers in front. Rasmus Anderson got it, but now that's a nice keep-in by the Sharks. Oh, boy. A pass across the rink there by Dickinson is knocked away. San Jose's going to have to back check here. They get it. Dickinson sends off the left boards, and now it'll be picked back up at the near side. Down goes Mason Marchman. Was he tripped to the ice? Apparently so, as we have the penalty call from Jordan Samuels Thomas at the 2:13 mark of the second period, and Braden Bowman is on his way to the penalty box for Vegas.
4: And another opportunity here early in this second period for the power play to go to work. A few final instructions over at the bench, and the Sharks' number one unit will get back to work.
3: That's Wenberg out there with Smith, Chernyshov, Orloff, and Celebrini. Wenberg will take the draw against William Carlson, right side of Carter Hart, who's in goal to our left in the second period. A power play from Power Business Technology. Copiers and printers for your office needs. Face-off control by Vegas. Mitch Marner angles it, past Celebrini, and all the way down. On net, turned aside by the stick of Askarov, knocked it ahead. Here's Orloff moving it out. Slides up to the head of the red line. Dropped back there by Wenberg. And here comes Celebrini with speed. Through center, across the line. Feeds on the right wing side. Grabbed there by Chernyshov to Celebrini. One times it back to the point. Gets a return feed from Orloff. And holds it on the right wing half boards. Power play hockey for the Sharks. Celebrini just judging the scene. Rink wide toss to Smith. Too bad. It was a great feed, but it was off of Will's stick. Now Smith grabbing it, banking it off the boards to Chernyshov, the bump man. Now Orloff to Smith near corner. Smith's stick handles up to the half boards, goes down low to Chernyshov. Centering feed off of Wenberg in front. It goes to the net, and somehow Carter Hart is able to stop it. That was awfully close right there.
4: Yeah, really good job there by Chernyshov. Not forcing it, looking to the front of the net, playing that little bit of a cat and mouse game. And I like the fact, I like when Chernyshov and Wenberg alternate who's going to be goal line. That, as a penalty killer, puts you on notice. You're not quite sure where he's coming, when he's coming, and you're able to pop into those holes. I think those two are very much interchangeable depending on where the puck is.
3: And kind of interesting, because Wenberg had his back to the goal. He's looking back at the point man, trying to get ready for a tip. but the puck went off of him and bounced. That was dangerous.
4: Absolutely. And as you mentioned, the second unit getting an opportunity here as well.
3: Love to see that. Marchman had to step in for the draw. Misa got thrown out. Vegas takes advantage, and they clear after winning the faceoff. So now we're down to 1:05 left on that penalty on Bowman. Oh, boy, dangerous play in front of the net for Trouba, but he got away with it and throws it forward to Marchman. At the blue line, Marchman dumps in, and chasing it down is the speedy Misa. He spins it around the boards back to the point, and Trouba takes it there. Stenberg near side. He twists. He turns. He loses on the stick check to Stone. Back at center ice, the Sharks will have to recover. They regroup. Trouba feeds right side Misa. Rink wide toss, left side. Here comes Stenberg across the line. Guns it around the far boards. Held in there, far side of the ice by the Sharks to Foldy. Oh boy, Stenberg's in front. Pass just missed him, but he grabs it on the left wing side. Goes to Toffoli at the near side. Gets a handoff back and moves down into the corner with Toffoli's help. Stenberg turns, sends it back to Trouba. Cross ice. Now it's fired across the rink by the Sharks' Marchment, but Stenberg couldn't pull the trigger, and so it pops back out of the zone. That's basically it. 10 seconds left on the power play. Maybe one more chance for the Sharks here as Marchment carries behind. The Vegas net holds onto it, holds onto it, moves over to the right wing side. What's he going to do with it? He stick handles. He feeds in front to Misa. Goes between the legs to try to feed it across the rink, but that's a really good read by the Vegas Golden Knights center, Eichel, and he's out to center. Penalty over. Here comes Bowman moving in for a good scoring chance out of the box, and a stick save brilliantly made by Yaroslav Askarov on a play that was created by Jack Eichel. Back inside his own zone. Sharks try to recover from that. Vegas really dominating in many respects. They're flying at center ice. Bowman tips it ahead. Here comes Gatcombe across the line. Backhand shot from the left wing side is just wide of the San Jose net. Shots are 15-3 Vegas, but the Sharks are ahead 1-0. Vegas threatening. Here's a play now to the point. Lozon the drive. Good block by Barkley Goodrow, who grabs it, gets it over to Sherwood, and he chops it all the way down. That will be icing against the San Jose Sharks.
4: Yeah, there's another example right there where you get that puck on your stick and you've got to find a way to just get it into the neutral zone. I know Dickinson wants to make a play to leave the zone cleanly, but they're under siege. You just got to get that puck out to the neutral zone.
3: Only goal of the game so far in the power play at 19:20 of the first. Dmitry Orlov's first from Celebrini and Wenberg, but right now Vegas is pushing as hard as they can. Off the faceoff, controlled by the Sharks. They poke it out to center ice and dump in. Carter Hart makes the stick stop, leaves it for Theodore. And Theodore sends the long feed ahead. Here comes Hurdle. Down the left wing against Kesselring. Across the line, he turns away from Kesselring, but Kesselring closes the gap and forces Hurdle to throw it back behind the Sharks' net. Olofsson there, back to the point. Rasmus Anderson to drive, that's way wide. Held in far side by Theodore. Guns it around the boards. It'll be stopped there by Anderson. Feeds into the

0: Right now, the Sharks have the Wennberg line out there. 13:50 to go, second period. Work free by Wennberg. Trying to chop at the puck, but he had a man, Marner, all over him. Good defensive play, and Vegas streaks out. Down the right side, Wild Bill, William Carlson. Backhands in the direction of Howden. Puck went off the side of a net. The Sharks get the bounce, and here comes Wennberg with speed. Down the right against Lauzon. Across the blue line. Boy, Lauzon finishes that check as Wennberg tried to go one-on-one around him with one hand on the stick, and Lauzon finished the play. Coming back the other way is Vegas. End-to-end all of a sudden, but a turnover by the Golden Knights. Here's Marchment the other way for the Sharks. Feeds on the right. Smith, rink wide, Celebrini, fires, score! Marchment to Smith to Celebrini. And that, my friends, is a classic goal. The Sharks lead 2-0.
1: What a play on the entry there. Just a textbook play and patience by Will Smith to be able to thread that through. Just an unbelievable pass through the seam. And what I love about this for all you young hockey players out there, Macklin Celebrini receives the pass, doesn't stick handle it, head up the whole time, picks his spot, and absolutely wires it over the blocker of Carter Hart.
0: Think about that. That's the strong side of the goaltender, and Hart was getting over there. He thought he had it. Not a lot of space for Celebrini to fill it, but boy, the captain did.
1: Yeah, and it's just by the ear, and that's what they say, you know, shoot right by their ears. They try to make themselves look big. Very difficult to save that one. Great shot.
0: So now it's the Sharks 2 and the Golden Knights nothing. Vegas comes right back to the attack as it's backhanded by Eichel behind the goal line. Puck batted down, though. And that's by a Shark, looks like. So they're going to have the faceoff in the Sharks' end.
1: It's amazing how quickly things happen. But let's not look back to less than 20 seconds before that. Askarov makes an unbelievable save on a mini breakaway. And that's what allows that play to continue. And the opportunity happens a minute later. But that was a great save by Askarov, who's having a great game.
0: That was the stop on Bowman just coming out of the penalty box semi-break. Brilliant save by Askarov. He's been great. Right now we've got a break in the action with 7:01 gone by in the second. Goals in the first by Orloff, in the second by Macklin Celebrini. And it's 2-0 Sharks. You're listening to the San Jose Sharks Audio Network. Opening night is coming, folks, and you want to be there if you can be there. There are a couple of seats available, so go to sjsharks.com/tickets. But just in case you're driving around or if you're hanging out at the office at 6:30 p.m. on Thursday, October the 1st, why not tune into the Sharks Audio Network for all of the exciting action? And there will be action, the Sharks against Florida, to open up the regular season. Right here, it's 2-0 San Jose. Vegas is throwing everything they can at Askarov, who's been excellent. The Sharks' defense is bent but not broken. Here comes Vegas coming back in. Barbashev, a shot from the left side, high and wide. San Jose with goals by Orloff on the power play in the first, and Celebrini, a brilliant finish of an absolutely perfectly placed pass by Will Smith. Here's a play to the net. Tipped there in front of the goal by Misa. He got his stick on there under pressure, and he poked it just wide of the net. Left corner, Chernyshov losing his footing, digging it free. A pinch there by Dickinson. That's going to result in Vegas being able to get it out. But a good job by Orloff to slide over there and stop the rush. Sharks get it back. They move into the offensive end. Here's Toffoli shooting it. Blocked. Now poking at it. Dickinson knocking it in. Off the right corner. Grabbed by Chernyshov. Took it from Misa, but loses on the stick check to Mark Stone. And the Sharks will look to dump it deep and get a line change going.
1: Great shift by that line. Doing a nice job of holding on to pucks. Good close support. Chernyshov showing a great amount of poise along the boards there and making little tiny plays to allow them to sustain that pressure.
0: Icing against the Golden Knights here after that. And so the Sharks put out Wennberg, Stenberg, Graf. On defense, Kesselring with Nurse. They're going up against the Tomas Hertl line. Hertl, Olsson, and Connolly. Back on D, the number one pair. That's Braden McNabb with the puck off the faceoff alongside Theodore. Lifted clear. That's a perfect clear for Braden McNabb. Short of icing. That gets the puck down the ice. And the Sharks back to get it, but allows Vegas to try to get the forecheck going. Shots are 15-4 in favor of Vegas, but the Sharks have a 2-0 lead. Here's Michael Kesselring. Bothered a bit by Olofsson, so he spun away from him and threw behind the goal line to Nurse. Nurse reverses the puck, tipped out of the zone there by a combination of players, and Wennberg slides to Stenberg, and here come the Sharks. Stenberg protecting the puck as he moves into the Vegas territory. He's checked, but Graf right in there with Wennberg, get a piece of it, and Wennberg went back to the point, but Kesselring was sliding over, was not able to keep it in. So, here come the Sharks regrouping again. Barkley Goodrow jumping on with a

0: Stop Chuck and Sherwood. A bouncer grabbed there by Vegas, and Gatcombe able to skate it out. But that's a good back check by Barkley Goodrow to knock it off of his control. And the Sharks will regain it back behind their own goal line, but Trouba might have given it away. Nope, got it ahead. Here's a headman for Sherwood now. Nice job by Goodrow to get him the puck, but it went off his stick as he tried to split through the defense. Barkley Goodrow in hard, hammering his man Noah Hanifin. That's got a sting as the defenseman held his ground and Vegas cleared it out. But I think the cobwebs are flying around inside the brain of Hanifin as he goes back to the bench.
1: Great job by this line, continuing to be physical.
0: Nolan Allen carries across the line with confidence, slides it toward the slot, batted away by Vegas' Bowman. And back in his own zone now, Dickinson will start up. Nice pass up the right side diagonally. Will Smith back on the ice. He's checked as he gains the zone from McNabb, but dumps in deep. Where are the Vegas Golden Knights going to play it? They put it up the left side. Howden loses on the check to Orloff. That's a heck of a play by the Sharks. Now it's Smith looking for a man. Celebrini on the right. Pass a little too far. Intercepted by McNabb. And Golden Knights hockey goes into the Sharks' end. Gunned around the boards by Orloff. Vegas picks it back up. Marner moves to the right side, drops it back to the point man, Anderson, cross ice. Wotherspoon keeps in. Overskating the puck there is Vegas. Good defense by San Jose. Poked at, knocked free by Orloff. Spun out now by Mason Marchment, but no real control for the Sharks. Make that Dickinson earlier, not Orloff. And Dickinson back behind the goal line has it. Feeds it ahead to Celebrini. Celebrini to center. Stick handles, watched by Barbashev, so he dumps in. Defense change for the Sharks, and outstep Kesselring along with Nurse. Here comes Eichel down the right side against Nurse. Cross the line, little drop pass. Anderson looks for a man. Barbashev breaking, but the pass is behind him. Sharks able to clear it out. Here comes Marchment down the right wing. He got basically run into there by Eichel. Eichel stole the puck, but he fed it in front. Nearly a chance for Toffoli. Couldn't quite control it, and he ends up deflecting it in on goal. But Eichel, you got to give him credit for getting back to make that play. Unfortunately for him, he gave away the puck.
1: Yeah, and a really close play there by Toffoli as he's able to find that puck in front of the net. But all created by the tracking of Marchment as he puts the Vegas Golden Knights under pressure, and that creates the opportunity.
0: A break in the action. This broadcast is coming to you from T-Mobile Arena in Vegas. The score with 9:01 to play in the second. The Sharks 2, the Golden Knights nothing. 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Sharks are ahead 2-0 in this one. Off the draw, here's Chernyshov, high slot shot. That'll be blocked by Gatcombe, who stepped up courageously and got his skate on it. Vegas has lots of players willing to do that. That's what got them to the Stanley Cup Final last year. They dump it back into the Sharks zone. Nicked out. Veteran throwing it back to the point. Now it's taken by Lauzon. Cross ice for a shot by Hanifin. Save made. Askarov in a big scrum right in front of the net. And the fans reacting to that as the Golden Knights looking a little frustrated about being down 2-0 in spite of the fact that they're out shooting the Sharks 16-4.
1: Once again, a really good job by Askarov, not allowing a rebound, smothering that puck, getting the whistle. Really heads-up play by him.
0: He's looking outstanding tonight as he has stopped all 16 shots he's faced. Sharks with the 2-0 lead. The goal by Orloff from Celebrini and Wenberg on the power play late in the first. And then Celebrini, a brilliant finish of a beautiful feat from Will Smith and Mason Marchment at 6:45. Off the draw, cleared back out by the Sharks off the glass. Not far enough for icing. Wotherspoon and Anderson back there. They bounce it forward. No icing. Nolan Allen, good decision. Fed it away from the forechecker. Up the far board. Sharks got it, but they couldn't make the play. Now it winds up going out to center ice. It's plays like that under pressure by Nolan Allen that's going to get him a job.
1: Absolutely.
0: 2-0 San Jose. 8:10 to play, second period. Behind the goal line. Allen guns it forward, got it out, goes all the way down off a stick, so no icing. And Hart in goal to our left, came out, made the stick stop on the right side of his goal. Here's Anderson, feeding it forward off of a stick, taken back by Sherwood. Lead to Mason Marchment, across the line to Celebrini, up pass just through his stick, and Vegas takes over. Here come the Golden Knights, led by Barbashev. Moves to the right wing boards. Checked there by Marchman as he gains the zone entry. Dickinson steps up to him, and Marchman comes up with the puck. Good teamwork by those two Sharks to stop Vegas' zone entry. And the Golden Knights get the puck back, but they have it at their own blue line. Here they come quickly. Down the left, Hurdle just jumping onto the ice. Turns away from a Will Smith check, throws it cross ice, and a great glove save made by Sharks goaltender Yaroslav Askarov off of Theodore.
1: Yeah, and Askarov will take that shot all day long. Outside the dot line, wrist shot, no traffic. Great job there once again. And you talk about what the Vegas is good at. They use the width of the ice extremely well, and that really spreads you out. As you know, the Sharks want to play more of a contained type of defense in a swarm. And when you change sides like that, that really makes it hard to defend.
0: Hurdle is in there, getting thrown out of the circle now to the left side of Askarov. So Olsson will step in. Faceoff won by Celebrini. Into the near corner. Grabbed by the Sharks. Orlov slides it diagonally across the ice. Not far enough for icing. It's back in the Vegas zone, but the Golden Knights have possession. Dickinson comes in, wins the puck on the near side. Checked by Olofsson, but trailing the play. Marchment recovers. Went to Celebrini. Nice move on Hurdle. Turns away from him to the right boards. Stick handles. Drops it off for Will Smith, and he will cycle against his man. Back to the point. Smith fed it. Now it's on the far side. Quick shot toward the net. Taken by the Sharks' Marchment, and it's a save by Carter Hart. And all of the misdirection on that play is just something to see.
1: Once again, a nice little slip play by Macklin to Will Smith. He pulls up, takes a hit to make a play, and then that's a really good look by Orlov as Marchment finds the quiet ice in line with the dot, just below, closer to the bottom of the circle. And the one-timer, Carter Hart, did a great job of finding that seam. He knew he was there, and he makes the save.
0: Brayden McNabb had his stick in position so that Marchment couldn't put it to a teammate in the middle, but that was a heck of a save.
1: Absolutely.
0: Off the draw, shot toward the net by Darnell Nurse, bounced off the glass wide, intercepted on the far side by Vegas. They will move it out. Howden to Marner, moving left to right, up to the Sharks line, tried to dump in, but it was blocked by Kesselring. Sharks send it back the other way, and it's Wenberg down the left wing. Moves into the offensive zone. It's a pretty good defensive play by Lauzon to slow him down, but Wenberg will receive the puck again because of Colin Graf's positioning, and it'll be behind the Vegas net for a second, but again, Vegas able to stifle San Jose's attack. Golden Knights clear to center ice. They dump one in. Stenberg behind his net. Thought he had more time. Lost it on the check. It'll be taken back by Vegas, and it's William Karlsson, checked by Nurse. Karlsson held onto the puck under pressure. One-handed it up to the near side. Gunder around the boards to the far side of the ice there, and there's Howden with it, throwing it back to the point. Wotherspoon gives to Marner, now over to Anderson, who's in deep. It comes all the way around to Wotherspoon left point, now to Marner on the right side. Marner diagonal pass into the circle, Bowman to the point. Stopped there by Wotherspoon, cross ice now. It's Anderson all on the perimeter right now. The Sharks are defending pretty effectively. Vegas has control. They move it down the right side. Wotherspoon gets underneath. Stenberg moves out in front for a backhand pass. Batted away by Colin Graf right at the edge of the goal crease. Not out of the zone yet. San Jose still in trouble in their own end. Wotherspoon on the point moves away from Stenberg, who got a piece of the puck. But Wotherspoon feeds to his partner Anderson. Rasmus Anderson dumps behind the net to Gatcombe. Works it free. Nick Dowd on the far side on the ice now to Wotherspoon. Cross ice, and it's Anderson. Now, a one-time shot by Dowd on the diagonal feed through the seam. That's a good alert pad save by Askarov. Kept in. Again, the Sharks defensively are tired. Here's Wotherspoon shooting it. Save Askarov, and he's going to hold on to it as the sticks come up high, and the referees and linesmen start to get interested to the left side of the San Jose goal.
1: I really like how they're defending the front of the net, allowing Askarov to see those shots and boxing everyone out. A little bit different than last year, I believe, but the defense are a little bit bigger, they're a little bit stronger, a little bit meaner in front of that net, making Askarov's job a little bit easier.
0: We've got a Sharks 2-0 lead over the Vegas Golden Knights with 5 minutes and 4 seconds to go in the second period. We'll return to T-Mobile Arena in a moment with more Sharks preseason action after this on the San Jose Sharks Audio Network. 5 minutes, 4 seconds to go. Second period here at Vegas's T-Mobile Arena. The Sharks with a 2-0 lead. Our next exciting broadcast will be on Thursday, October the 1st. Opening night at SAP Center. The Sharks against the Tkachuk brothers. Florida coming to town. The Panthers couple of Stanley Cups in recent years. We'll be on the air at 6:30 p.m. Pacific time with all the action. And we're going to get a lot of action in that game.
1: Oh, yeah.
0: They're going to be fired up. But so will the Sharks.
1: Yeah, we've got the physicality now. It's going to be fun.
0: Off the draw, scrambled in front of the Sharks. Network free. Braden McNabb tried the shot, blocked, and San Jose recovers it. Allen got hit pretty hard there by Barbashev, but he made the play off the boards to get it out of the zone. And now his partner Trouba regroups and sends a long pass ahead. It's onto the stick of Goodrow. He turns at the Vegas line, shoots in. Goaltender Carter Hart kept it away from the forechecking Ostapchuk, but Zach gets it back behind the goal line and grinds out with McNabb. McNabb's a tough customer. Digs Zach into the boards. Ostapchuk and Goodrow working it free. Barbashev checked by Ostapchuk. And the Knights will deflect it out to center ice. San Jose picks up there. Trouba smoothly sends a backhand pass down the left into the offensive zone. Sherwood in the forecheck hit his man, but here comes Eichel back the other way. A drop McNabb, a lead Stone. Here's Stone right up the middle across the San Jose line. Stepped up to there by Orloff, checked it away. Not out of the zone, though. Kept in by Hanifin. Crowd reacting as here's Eichel now, gunning it behind the net around the boards. Connolly let it go. Sent back to the point now by Olofsson. Now it's fed near side. And the shot by Hanifin was tipped in front, and it went wide. That went off of Connolly's stick, and it broke. He's got to go back to the bench. Maybe the Sharks can take advantage, but nope. Eichel is in command. He's got the puck on the left side. He's being checked by Orloff. He backhands behind the San Jose net. Penalty coming up to the Sharks now on that play. And so the Vegas Golden Knights goaltender is off. The extra attacker coming on. But a diving play at the point by Sherwood touches the puck and blocks attempts toward the net. And so we get a penalty coming up here at 16 minutes and 26 seconds of the second period. And the penalty is to the San Jose Sharks, Dmitry Orloff.
2: Two-minute
0: hooking penalty. That was on the far side of the ice. And Dmitry doesn't look too happy with the call.
1: Yeah, it's a tough call, but I think anytime you get your stick parallel into a guy's hands, even though he had one hand on his stick. Actually, on second thought, I just saw it one more time. He lifted his stick, didn't even touch the hands.
0: Dmitry's shaking his head in the penalty box.
1: Yeah, he didn't touch the hands. I get it if it touches the hands. He did not touch the hands. It just lifted his stick with one hand on it. And in fact, that's a great play defensively.
0: Orloff looks pretty sharp today, actually. He's got the goal, but he's also played well in his own end. Off the faceoff, Vegas will try to get on the board here as they get a shot toward the goal, but no soap there as the shot from the left side does not go for Vegas. It's a good glove stop by Askarov.
1: Yeah, and that's an example of a guy like Eichel trying to set you up, and he just wants to get that shot off early to make you think that he may look to shoot that. He's really more of a passer, so it'll be interesting to see when he gets that puck on the half wall next time.
0: Off the draw, here come the Sharks on the attack, but now Graf is going to circle back, sends the headman feed for Ostapchuk, off his stick, goes all the way down. No problem, minute 40 to go on that penalty on Dmitry Orloff of San Jose. Power play hockey for Vegas. They move from left to right. Here comes Marner up to the red line, up to the Sharks line, cutting to his left, gaining the zone, giving it to Hurdle on the right boards, banking it off the boards, back for Marner. In deep, but Stone doesn't have his stick. He kicks it to Hurdle, and play continues. Kept in by Theodore. Now to Eichel. Stone has his stick back. Here's Eichel's shot walking into the left circle. Wide, it rips off the corner boards, and that's as good as a clearing play for the defensive team.
1: Perfect.
0: You'll take that any day of the week. Miss the net all you want, Jack, but he doesn't miss too much. Hurdle down the left side, cross the line. Here's a play to the slot. They score. For a second, it was partially blocked and slowed down on its way to Askarov, and somehow it found its way through. That is a power play goal for Vegas. The Sharks had scored the last 12 consecutive goals in preseason play, but right here in front of the net, a kind of a weird play finishes off, and at 17:25 of period number two, that power play goal makes it the Sharks 2 and the Vegas Golden Knights 1. And it was a left-handed shooter that got the puck to the net, Theodore, but I'm not sure if traffic, whether it was Bowman or Hurdle in front, might have been Hurdle that poked at that as it got underneath the goaltender Askarov.
1: Yeah, Hurdle saw that puck behind Askarov and was able to deposit into the empty net. Unfortunately, it looked like Askarov made the original save on Theodore, but the puck snuck through.
0: And so off the faceoff, a little adversity here as the Golden Knights get control. And now the Sharks watch as their penalty box door is opening up.
2: 2 minutes for slashing.
0: A 2 minute slashing penalty coming up to the Sharks, and the pressure is on right now. As 17:38, make that 17:36, has gone by here in the period. Mason Marchment with that slash going to the box, and Vegas will try to tie it up here with a power play chance. So the official word on that goal is hurdle from Theodore. And again, the first save was indeed made by Askarov, as I thought, but the puck kind of slept through. And how about Hurdle with that quick stick getting behind the goaltender and poking it in?
1: Yeah, just awareness to get to the front of the net. And they get an unfortunate bounce goes behind Askarov, and they're able to put it in.
0: Off the faceoff, good clear by Kesselring on the right wing side. Throws it up to the Vegas line, not all the way down. But San Jose has Marchment in the box for slashing at 17:36. Only 11 seconds after Vegas got on the board with that power play goal from Hurdle. And now the Golden Knights on the man advantage again. Down to the final 2 minutes of play in the second period. Connolly left wing side, throws to the middle of the ice. Backhanded by William Karlsson to the point. Rasmus Anderson moves to his right with it. Shoots it toward the net. Tipped on goal by Karlsson. Save made by Askarov. Rebound held in. They feed it back to the point men. Now moving down low to the middle. William Karlsson, who had that great chip a moment ago, goes to Connolly, now to Olsson, now to Rasmus Anderson for a shot. Hit something on the way in. Rebound held in. Minute 25 to go in the period. Minute to go on the power play for Vegas. Here comes the shot from the left side by Connolly. Blocked, cleared all the way down by Kesselring.
1: Well, great job by Nurse. Blocks the first one, then Kesselring blocks the second one, and then gets the clear. Sacrifice your body. Doesn't go unnoticed.
0: Got to a minute 9 left in the second period. 40 seconds to go on the man advantage. And here comes Vegas on the attack again. Sharks 2, Golden Knights 1. Jacob Trouba overskated the puck. Eichel cruises in, trying to center it. That's really good teamwork by a combination of Trouba and Orloff. Trouba clears it all the way down.
1: Yeah, and a real smart play by Trouba. He knew that as a defender, you're going to come off the wall. He turns and spins and uses his forehand to get that clear.
0: Down to the final 40 seconds of the period. 16 seconds remaining in the Vegas power play. Sharks pick up on the near boards and chop it in the air, and it goes all the way down. Time for one more rush for Vegas on the power play. Let's see what Theodore can do. Very creative. Long pass to the middle. Eichel tipped it forward into the offensive zone. And that'll do it for the penalty. We're down to 20 seconds remaining on the second period clock as Marchment is back in action. Little contact along the boards there. A little scrum for it there as Hurdle got knocked down. Nolan Allen in the midst of all that. Behind the goal line now. It's fanned on. Hurdle in forechecking as Dickinson misplayed that. Tries to get control and does. Behind the goal line, Dickinson. What's he going to do with it? Loses control. Final seconds ticking off. And Nolan Allen now is stepping up to the Golden Knights as the horn sounds ending the period. That started back over on the near boards when Nolan Allen was involved against Hurdle.
1: Yeah, and a really good job. You call that team toughness. Nothing's really happening there, but sticking up for each other, protecting the front of your net, playing hard, all the things you want to be doing, particularly to get out of that period.
0: And so we're at the end of the second period here at T-Mobile Arena in Las Vegas. The score at the end of 2, the San Jose Sharks 2 and the Vegas Golden Knights 1. Stand by, we got more coming up on the San Jose Sharks Audio Network. I'm Dan Rusinowski along with Jamal Mayers. We have seen 40 minutes of pretty intense action go on here in the T-Mobile Arena, and a 2-1 Sharks lead. Shots on goal are 24-5 in favor of Vegas. So Vegas had 11 shots in the second period and the Sharks only had 3. That's one trend you don't like.
1: Yeah, that's something that we're certainly going to have to correct. And if you continue to, the numbers just aren't in your favor. If you're getting outshot 24-5, even though you're winning 2-1, certainly that's something that they're going to have to clean up, and I'm sure they're talking about it right now.
0: Well, one thing that was definitely cleaned up were all the rumors surrounding Macklin Celebrini's captaincy that started certainly when he was named captain of Team Canada for the World Championships, did an able job of that. With other veterans on the team, and now here with the San Jose Sharks, the decision was made to put the C on Captain Macklin Celebrini's left shoulder, and he has so far shouldered that responsibility brilliantly with a goal and an assist today, and just an attitude that seems to totally go against the fact that he is only 20 years of age. A lot of people were wondering when Mike Greer, the general manager of the Sharks, made the decision to name Macklin Celebrini captain. Was it last season, middle of the year? Was it at the start of training camp? Was it 5 minutes before the news conference occurred? Well, obviously it was a little bit before that, but Mike Greer talked about that process.
2: For 2 years, he's kind of been driving our group. As an 18 and 19-year-old kid. But he's got a lot on his plate, and I think, for me, a lot of it was trying to maybe protect him a little bit, not overwhelm him with any more responsibilities. But, watching him around training camp and the older guys, we brought in some veteran guys who've been leaders before and have a lot of experience, and all those guys were kind of naturally following Mac. And, watch him in practice, how hard he was working, how competitive he was, and he was just kind of dragging guys through camp, and training camp's not easy. So those were kind of the moments, and then one of the kind of the big things that really sealed it for me was exit meetings with some of the players that, we reassigned to CUDA camp, and they were all kind of talking about how welcoming the group was and how they were made to feel comfortable and part of it, and how Mac reached out and made them feel part of the group. And that's a pretty special characteristic to have for someone who's so young, to be inclusive to new players and younger players, older players alike. So kind of once we got that feedback, it just kind of cemented everything that was in my head.
0: Thoughts of Mike Greer as Macklin Celebrini named captain. I have to tell you, it's the little things like that. A player reassigned to the San Jose Barracuda. What's going through their emotions as they accept that news definitely negatively from the general manager in disappointment? And yet, the guy who's going to be named captain of the team, one of the best players in the world, calls you up and says, keep your head up. We really like you. You're a big part of our team. The other side is, for the last 2 years, Macklin Celebrini has been personally phoning the top draft picks of the Sharks, welcoming him to the NHL, kind of a quiet little thing he's been doing. And what Mike Greer was referring to also about easing him into the responsibilities, they gave him the alternate captain A last year, and that put him into the meetings with the leadership group, and that got him more involved in how that process works at the NHL level. I just think it's a tour de force what we're seeing here when it comes to the capabilities of this 20-year-old phenom.
1: Yeah, I think even further to that, it's the way he carries himself, and he doesn't have to change one thing about himself. And I think Mike Greer is a very thoughtful person and thoughtful GM that's going to go through his process. And it's really, really interesting to get his insight into the triggers and the thoughts and how he went through that process. But I think for me, when you saw him be the leader at Team Canada for the World Championships, when Sidney Crosby was a late addition and they insisted that he continue as the captain, that was a huge signal and probably a huge confidence boost for him to know that he could handle that responsibility with his own team, with the Sharks. And I think that it'd be interesting to ask him that, but I think that probably was the moment where he realized, I can do this, I'm ready for this, and I have the respect around the league, and it's probably time, even though I'm only 20 years old, it's probably time for me to take the lead.
0: We're in the second intermission here at T-Mobile Arena. So far, the San Jose Sharks lead the Vegas Golden Knights by a 2-1 count. Stand by. Third period's coming up on the San Jose Sharks Audio Network. Face-off at center ice, and we're underway in the third period here at T-Mobile Arena in Las Vegas. I'm Dan Rusinowski along with Jamal Mayers. It is a 2-1 Sharks lead, and off the draw, San Jose dumps one all the way down the ice. Right away, icing just a few seconds after the opening face-off. And I watched the clock tick off a couple of seconds there after the play was blown dead. I bet you they adjust that in just a second.
1: Interesting.
0: We'll see.
1: You're right. They have the door open down there, and looks like they're going to fix it.
0: They added 7 seconds to the clock, so only 8 seconds tick off before that icing was called. Off the faceoff now, controlled by Vegas. Vegas has been very successful in the third period these last few years. We just saw a note. They were plus 47 last year in the third period, and they're outscoring the opponents 6-3 in the third in preseason right now. See how the Sharks handle that challenge. Well, Mason Marchman will do it by knocking down his man, fellow number 27, Shea Theodore. And that means Celebrini can pick up the puck. Lead for Smith. Back for Celebrini. Reaching back to try to grab it. Vegas got their sticks in there. Kudos to Brayden McNabb for making that play. It's now Barbashev run into by Celebrini. And play will continue with teams trying to make a change. Looks like might have a penalty here coming up against Celebrini for that. We'll see. Right now moving in, Eichel loses on the check to Toffoli. And the penalty is coming up. Macklin Celebrini is on his way to the box, and he's saying something to the referee on this one. As Jordan Samuels-Thomas making the call for high sticking, and I don't think Macklin liked it.
1: Yeah, we may have to have take a look at these, and I kind of finished him a little bit and got a stick up at the end there, unfortunately.
0: So, sit down in the sin bin. Macklin Celebrini's done it all. He's got a goal, he's got an assist, and now he's got a penalty.
1: That's right. Well, another opportunity for the PK to get dig in and do the job. And right there off the faceoff, Thomas Hertl's helmet goes right into the face of Colin Graf. You could argue that that's a penalty.
0: Well, Colin Graf is making his case. Linesman chatting with him about it as well. As Sean Oliver is getting them squared off. Hertl is out of it, and stepping into the circle is Eichel, who wins the draw cleanly. Sent to the net. Hertl, who has the goal, tips the puck toward the goal, but it's wide of that cage. Coming back, Trouba, good defensive play there in front of his net, but he couldn't clear it. Eichel handles in the left wing circle. Checked by Trouba, but it goes to Stone behind the net. Back to Eichel, near corner. Moves up to the half boards, puts to the middle of the bump man, Hertl, and he pokes it back to the point. Theodore stops it. Throws it near side, takes it back from Eichel, top of the point area, down to the low part of the left circle. Eichel down low to Stone, turnaround shot, stick save Askarov. Rebound bounced off a skate in front. Good job by Graf to backhand it all the way down.
1: Yeah, a really good job by Trouba as he's there to kind of influence, if you will, Mark Stone as he takes that puck to the net. Askarov seals the bottom of the net, and they're able to get the clear.
0: Hertl dumps it in behind the net. Bowman stick handles with it. Throws it back toward the point. Theodore still on the ice for Vegas. Goes to Eichel at the near side. Power play hockey for Vegas for another minute. It's sent to the slot. Hertl tees up, shoots. That's blocked. I think Darnell Nurse got a stick on that. Nurse trying to clear, cannot. Grab far side by Hertl on the boards. Slides it over to Marner. Puts on the brakes against Sherwood. Moves down into the corner. Feeds Bowman behind the net. Flicks near side. Gets it back from Eichel. Down below on the goal line. It's back to Eichel on the near side. Eichel to the middle. Hertl trying to get it. Good coverage by Sherwood. Right in front against Hertl one-on-one. And the Sharks clear.
1: Yeah, really good job of protecting the seams. You could see what they were attempting to run there. Mitch Marner talking to the Sharks bench. Probably just needs to sit down.
0: Well, we're down to 20 seconds left in the penalty against Macklin Celebrini. Nolan Allen is getting lots of time on the PK in all situations defensively. He's fighting for control behind the goal line. He's going one-on-one against Bowman. Worked it free, but the Vegas team gets it back, and it's sent to the point. Back to the right side boards now, and it's taken by Olofsson. Sauces it up to the point, Anderson. Now back to Olofsson. Penalty almost over on Celebrini. He's back on the ice. He's getting into the fray. Olofsson tries to center. Glove down by Trouba, and he just sends a soft one off the boards. Perfect clear. It'll be short of icing. Sharks get the change.
1: Yeah, really good job by Trouba and Allen playing off of each other. Allen understanding where his two-on-one is, and Trouba banning the front of the net.
0: But here comes Barbashev moving right to left across the line. Out of Houghton in front. Quick shot. Score. Nick Dowd in front of the net getting that pass from across the ice from Houghton. And that ties the game 2-2. So Vegas, with confidence in the third period at home, has evened the score.
1: Yeah, unfortunately, the Sharks don't manage the change extremely well. As Vegas is allowed to come up the ice cleanly without interruption and quickly turns into a quick 2-on-3-on-1 and a cross-ice pass. No one picks up Dowd, and he makes no mistake with the one-timer.
0: Pretty good play there by Barbashev. Houghton, a brilliant backhand pass. I think that's what surprised everybody.
1: Yeah, that's great vision and awareness. And, you know, sometimes you just have to tip your hat to a nice play.
0: So it's all even.
3: Score!
0: The shots are not even. 27-6 Vegas. But here come the Golden Knights right back to the attack as they move into the Shark zone. Barbashev got knocked off the play and it's fed ahead. Here comes Misa moving in across the line. Turning off a check. He was all by himself in there. But Toffoli keeping it in now. Throwing it toward the goal. It's wide of a net. Toffoli. Misa on the ice for San Jose along with Igor Chernyshov. In the neutral zone, Orlov steps up to his man. It's Orlov and Dickinson back on defense. Puck comes back toward the Shark zone, and Dickinson will retreat to get it behind his own net as we have a complete change. The Wenberg line coming on. Play up to Colin Graf, deflected by the defense up over the glass on the short side, and they'll get a stoppage with 4:04 gone by in the third period. Official word on that tying goal, Nick Downs' first of the preseason at 3:18 from Brett Houghton and Ivan Barbashev. Before that, Hurdle got the Knights on the board with a power play goal late in the second. His first from Theodore and from goaltender Carter Hart. Actually, it was his second goal of the preseason. So that's where we stand, all tied at two. Played back into the offensive zone. The Wenberg line gets it in deep. Ivar Stenberg throwing it back behind the goal line to Wenberg. He's under pressure there from Anderson. That's three Swedes we're talking about. Kept in by Nurse now. Throws it toward the net, kick forward. Knocked off the stick of Stenberg. Taking it back, Hurdle. But Stenberg getting back defensively, knocking the puck off of Hurdle's control. Did not allow him to do anything.
1: Oh, great job working to get above. Gets above a really big, strong man in Thomas Hurdle. And Stenberg outmuscles him to get position.
0: But here comes Vegas moving right to left in this 2-2 game. Dumped in by Olofsson. Allen knocked it away. Shoveled it up the boards. It wasn't artful, but boy, he got the job done. And it's out to center ice for San Jose. Barkley Goodrow checking his man. Lozon into the boards. But Lozon gets it forward as he and Goodrow push and shove. Now it's back into the Sharks end. Kessel ring back in his own zone behind the goal line. Guns it around. Could be a chance. Sherwood down the right. Has a man breaking in the middle. Oh, he tried to get it over there to Zacho Stapchuk, but it was blocked by the stick of Hanifin. Inside the offensive zone, going in deep, said near side. Sherwood the drive. That was a booming blast, and that is a big block by Lozon. The puck is underneath him, and now we got chopping going on, pushing, shoving, a big scrum of players, and a penalty is going to get called, at least one, but I think there's going to be more now as we've got the major scrum right in front of goaltender Carter Hart after that chance with Lozon down on the ice after the block.
1: Well, apparently Lozon ends up getting hurt on this block. The ref don't blow the whistle, so. And I don't blame Sherwood. He goes back at the net looking for the rebound. The whistle's not blown. Golden Knights are not happy about that. Howden going to town with a cross check.
0: That might be the penalty they called. We'll have to wait and see. Looks like Howden's on his way to the box. That is exactly it. The back referee saw that cross check, and that is the call on Vegas.
3: The point is receiving 4 minutes for cross checking.
0: A double minor for cross checking.
3: San Jose, number 44. 2 minutes for roughing.
0: 2 minutes for roughing to Sherwood. So they give him 4 for cross-checking. They give Sherwood 2 for roughing, and that gives the Sharks the same power play.
1: Yep, I think that's fair.
0: Time of the penalties, 5:29 of the third. This will be the Sharks' third power play of the game. They are 1-for-2. Vegas is 1-for-5. But let's see what happens here. 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
0: I'm Dan Rusinowski, along with Jamal Mayers. Great to have you with us here from Las Vegas, Nevada. Tonight's attendance, 17,262 screaming fans. And right now, they see this team's with a 2-2 tie, but San Jose with that extra penalty on Houghton will take the 2-minute power play from Power Business Technology. Extra minor being served by Connolly, the youngster. So the Sharks put out their first power play unit, and they win the draw. Wenberg gets it back. Sharks setting up at their own blue line, and they give the puck to who else? Macklin Celebrini. The drop for Smith, back to Macklin. Takes it in his skates, moves up the middle of the ice, throws on the right to the blue line. Chernyshov zone entry, goes to Celebrini, banks it off the boards, back to Orlov. fakes the shot. Now he takes a return pass from Wenberg and feeds Settlebrini on the right wing half boards. Settlebrini back to Orlov. Return for Macklin Settlebrini. Down low, side of the net. It's fed in front. Will Smith had a golden chance. Couldn't quite control it on his backhand. Otherwise, it was in. Kept in by the Sharks power player. Smith, left wing circle. Trying to slide it to Settlebrini. Good defense by Dow to chip it out of the zone. So now we're down to a minute 18 left on that penalty to Vegas. Here's Chernyshov moving it out left to right. Throws across the rink looking for Settlebrini. Puts to the middle. That's not the best of plays. Will it be icing? No. It was deflected. And Lozon, who's back on the ice after getting shaken up, back to get it. Vegas clears. Orlov tries to make the play around the defense. Did succeed in pushing it forward. And here's Chernyshov moving on the left, moving in with Wenberg. Across the line to Settlebrini on the point. Settlebrini cross ice. He'll exchange passes. Settlebrini holding it. Right circle. Stick handles into that circle. Stops. Goes down low. Exchanges with Wenberg a couple of times. Feeds it back to the point to Orlov. Back to Macklin to the middle. There's the shot. Save. Rebound. That's a good stop by Carter Hart off Will Smith on the rebound. And Smith got behind the net on the rebound. Trying to center it again. But Hart was able to cover up.
1: Well, I'll tell you what. The power play is finding its groove, isn't it? Really good job of taking what they're giving you, not forcing it. Tremendous amount of poise and using that bumper. That's a great job by Chernyshov getting that shot. The rebound comes right to Will Smith, and he is beside himself. Can't believe he hit the side of the net.
0: Well, it went off a stick, though, the defense. So that was part of it, but he had a lot more space than he thought he had.
1: Yeah, he got a fortuitous bounce, came right to him. Good thing that I would tell him is, don't worry about it. Doesn't start for real until Wednesday. You want those to go in the regular season.
0: Make that happen then. Don't score them all now.
1: That's right.
0: Off the faceoff, Sharks on the power play. They win the draw. Trouba the shot. Stick save made by Hart. Second unit is out there. Cleared by Vegas on the rebound. So we got Misa out there. Marchment. Stenberg. Toffoli. And Trouba. Four forwards, one defenseman. We're down to 12 seconds on the power play. Misa dropped it backwards. Here's Stenberg throwing it up the right side to Foley, up to the blue line. Diagonal dump in, going in to get it. Marchment couldn't grab it. Misa back pass now to Stenberg. Penalty time almost over. Stenberg walks ahead, shoots one to the net so calmly, and a really nice save by Carter Hart. But how about Stenberg? Totally nonplussed by what's going on out there.
1: Yeah, it's great poise by the young player, by the youngster, finding the seam through. Likes what he sees, so he rips it.
0: Well, now we've come to the end of the power play for the Sharks. Not successful, so San Jose 1-for-3 so far on the man advantage. That was Dmitry Orlov's goal that put the Sharks in front 1-0 late in the first period. Right here, it's 2-2. Anybody's hockey game. And we've got a face-off coming up deep inside the Vegas zone. Will Smith had that golden chance that was partially blocked by a stick, and the puck hit the side of the net. And then Hart ended up getting the rebound when Smith tried to center it. So it's probably the best chance on that power play.
1: Yeah, they were zipping it around, weren't they, though?
0: Yes.
1: Really good job on the entry, getting the setup that they wanted, running the set pieces that have been drawn up. Now looks like we'll go to a TV timeout.
0: Yeah, looks like we got a break. So we'll be back with 12:26 remaining in the third. It's 2-2. This is the San Jose Sharks Audio Network. Back in Vegas, it's nail-biting time. The score is 2-2, third period, 12:28 to play. Shots on goal are 27-9 in favor of the hometown Golden Knights. Yaroslav Askarov has been outstanding in goal, and the Sharks' defense has been bending and not breaking, as we like to say. Right now, off the faceoff, they need to generate something in the offensive end. And here's Orlov, who's got a goal today, shooting it toward the net, deflected away by the defense. And now Sherwood in there with Ostapchuk and Goodrow grinding it out. Goodrow really intensely going there in the corner. Got it to Sherwood after that. And he fed it to Dickinson. Back to Sherwood. Cross ice diagonally. Kept in by Orlov. And Orlov just backhands down the boards into the corner again. Orlov comes in at pinch. Keeps it in play. Good job by him. At the near side, though, Ostapchuk couldn't handle it. And Vegas able to chip it out. So Orlov goes back to retreat. Gets it out across the ice. But now Dickinson circles back in his own zone. And the Sharks want to get the Wenberg line out there. So they wait. Orlov moves behind his own goal line. Wenberg, Stenberg, Graf up front. And here's Dmitry Orlov looking for a man on the headman pass. Got it to Graf up on the blue line, but Wotherspoon effectively stepped in front of that and checked it away. So the Sharks start over inside their own zone again, and here they come. Kesselring just jumping on the ice. Good first pass out to Wenberg. He's giving it to Graf, who's chasing it, but back to get it. Wotherspoon gave it away. Held in there by Wenberg. Goes to Graf. Back now from the left corner to the point. Stopped there by Nurse. Shot toward the net. Block. Kept in by Kesselring. Good effort. He stops with his right-handed stick. Throws it off the right boards to Stenberg, who breaks in and gives to Graf behind the goal. Graf kicking the puck in his skates. Grinding at it. Holding in the puck. Now feeding it over now to Wenberg. Wenberg behind the goal line, looking for a man. Gets a man into him in Carlson. William Carlson bodying up Wenberg. Graf stepping in to try to get it. Another member of the Golden Knights has it. But now it's Graf throwing it toward the front of the net block. Kesselring the drive, and that goes off the pad and went wide of a goal. Here's now Wenberg and Stenberg working together in the corner. Wenberg left wing side, feeds Graf behind the goal line. He's got some time. He looks back to the point. There's Kesselring to keep it in. Feeds Alex Wenberg on the right wing half boards. He settles the puck, went back to the point. Stenberg tried to force it in there, but it was knocked away. And Vegas's Marner able to pick up and at least carry it out to center and dump down for a change.
1: You know, great job there in the offensive zone, holding on to pucks, changing size and creating sustained offensive zone time.
0: Here could be a chance. A quick shot. Score! Mason Marchment down the left takes a deflection. He had time, moved down the wing, and he snapped it off the post and into the net to put the Sharks in front 3-2. Marchment with 10:13 remaining in the third gives the Sharks the lead again.
1: What a shot. This was an absolute laser beam from virtually the goal line, and Carter Hart goes into the reverse VH, and I'll tell you what, he goes down early, and Marchman makes him pay, wires it off the bar and in.
0: That was a long toss, and it kind of, Will Smith was in the middle of the ice, and it kind of deflected off to the left, and there was Marchman. He had time, and what a shot indeed. Mason Marchman, we were talking about this, his best season was with Dallas in 23-24. He scored 22 goals and had 53 points. I got a funny feeling that those, if he stays healthy this year, are going to get challenged.
1: Oh, yes.
0: 3-2 San Jose. Marchment with the go-ahead goal at 9:47. Sharks move back in. Here's Macklin Celebrini putting it off a stick. Quick shot by Nolan Allen. Stick save made by Carter Hart. Nice to see Allen just jump in confidently in the play. He's got it on the left point. Sends it around the defensive players. Now Marchment in the corner. Gives to Celebrini. Off his stick. Loose in the left corner. Marchment gets in there and is winning the battle, poking at it against McNabb. But the Golden Knights bend and don't break themselves, and they poke it out of the zone to get a quick change. Sharks have Celebrini on. He moves back in. Dumps behind the Vegas goal line. There's Will Smith. Chernyshov let the pass go. Back on the point. A quick bomb. Just goes wide of the net. That was off the stick of Sam Dickinson. Loose puck, right wing corner. Sharks skate to get it. Work free. Celebrini, near side, Orlov, cross ice. Dickinson, shot right on, and the save from the left circle by the goaltender Hart. And how about the two Sharks defensemen moving in, and they're on the tops of the circles on that play?
1: Yeah, really heads up play by the D. All around, keeping plays alive. Early position on the Vegas Golden Knights wingers, not allowing them to come out. And then the Sharks are doing a much better job supporting each other down low. And because of that, they're having sustained offensive zone time.
0: Official word on that goal. Mason Marchment getting credit for his third of the preseason. The assist to Darnell Nurse on that deflection at 9:47. We've got a break in the action. It's a 3-2 Sharks lead with 8:58 to play. This is the San Jose Sharks Audio Network. Mason Marchment gives the Sharks the lead. Assisted by Darnell Nurse at 9:47 to the third. Sharks 3, Golden Knights 2. Long way to go, though. 8:58 remaining in the third. Face off in the Vegas zone, won by the Golden Knights team. And Orlov keeps it in with a good pinch on the right point. Now Chernyshov trying to dig it loose to get it over to Misa near side. He does. Misa holds it, goes to Chernyshov. Tried to put it to the middle, but that's intercepted and knocked out by Gatcombe. Gatcombe and Bowman moving in with Nick Dow to try to forecheck, and the Sharks break it around them. And here comes Chernyshov up the middle with speed. Across the line, Misa, rink wide. Here's the shot by Toffoli toward the net, just wide of the net. Rebound back behind the goal line. Grabbed there by Nick Dow, settling it down. Vegas trying to be patient. Sharks pushing as hard as they can here. San Jose 3, Vegas 2, 8:18 to play in the third. Nifty move there made by Chernyshov going to the backhand. He cuts into the left circle, spins and shoots, gets into the goal. It's a pretty good stop and nice little effort there by number 92.
1: Yeah, he kind of lost the puck, but it went around the defender near the blue line. Then he makes a great play holding on to the puck, not turning it over. And that spin shot, I think it went off of whoever was net front. Might have been Toffoli's skate because Carter Hart had to be wise to it. He ended up catching it with the glove. That deflected off of somebody in front of the net.
0: Well, it was either Toffoli or was the defense, but either way, it got right to the goal. I think you're right. I think it was Toffoli on that play. He was in front of the goal, positioned against Lauzon one-on-one.
1: Yeah, that's exactly what you want to do, occupy. But the Sharks are doing a much better job getting that second man support, and that because of that, they're keeping the play in the offensive zone.
0: 8 minutes to play, third period. Sharks 3, Vegas 2. It's preseason. It doesn't count in the standings, but it always feels good if the Sharks can be in front of the Golden Knights. They still have to do it for another 7:50. As Vegas will push as hard as they can, they stick handle the center ice and shoot one into the Sharks zone. On the left side, Connolly's got a man in front in Olofsson. He twists, he turns. The Sharks' defense holds. It came back to the point instead. Watherspoon, Anderson, slap shot, knocked down in front, glove down by Sherwood, and he skates one out. Kiefer Sherwood moves from left to right. Got up to the red line, dumps in. Moves into forecheck, hits his man, Anderson. Boy, that had to sting Anderson a little bit. He got up a little shakily, and Sherwood back on it. Will backhand into the zone. Here comes Stenberg against Watherspoon behind the goal line. Fans reacting to a lot of things going on away from the puck here as the Golden Knights able to push it to center ice and to the Sharks line. Nolan Allen takes it there, tosses one forward. Stenberg from the blue line tips into the left corner. Watherspoon guns it behind the net. There's McNabb. Feeds it ahead to William Carlson, and Wild Bill flips one ahead through the stick of Houghton. Knocked back the other way by Jacob Trouba. Down to 6:50 remaining in the game. Sharks 3, Vegas 2. But here comes Houghton. He has a great assist. Now he's going in. Cuts behind the goal line. Wraparound attempt, and I don't know how Askarov went down to the butterfly and just got that left pad there in the nick of time.
1: Yeah, what a tremendous save there. Showing his athleticism and flexibility. Oh, it hurts just watching that. What a great save.
0: Vegas looked a little stunned by that. I think they thought it was going to go in. Houghton thought it was. But not this time. Vegas dumps behind the Sharks' net. Orlov fed it to the corner, intercepted, but Orlov took it away from Stone, and the Sharks will break out. It's Celebrini. Long headman feed, a little bit too far for Marchman. He had the idea, but Marchman couldn't get his stick free, and it went all the way down for icing.
1: Yeah, that's the right idea there. Maybe a little bit softer, not as hard. Maybe give Marchman a chance, but that's all right. Slash support to the neutral and using your speed.
0: Well, you can own a piece of Macklin Celebrini's Captain C jerseys. He takes the ice tonight wearing that for the first time. You've got a chance to bid on a Macklin Celebrini signed jersey featuring the Captain C. Place your bid now in the Sharks Foundation season kickoff auction by texting SHARKS to 76278 or visit sharks.givesmart.com. Faceoff dropped, controlled by San Jose. They're up 3-2. 6:05 remaining in the third. Sharks breaking out quickly. Here comes Celebrini getting the pass in the middle. He's one against three. He's across the line. He turns, lost his footing, but Marchment recovers. Feeds it back to the left point. There's Dickinson sliding it over to the right side. There's Orlov with it. Orlov near side and Marchment tried to make the play, but it was checked aside by Barbashev. And Barbashev will get it back at center ice and go to Anderson. Moves underneath the defense. 3-on-2 across the line. A centering attempt blocked there by Sam Dickinson's strong positioning on the near sideboards. Vegas keeps it in, though. They throw it toward the net behind the goal line off the inboard carom. Dickinson got it. Marchment fed his pass back to Orlov, and now Marchment takes it back. Off of Mason Marchment skates, though. Marchment with the go-ahead goal, giving San Jose the 3-2 lead. Heading to the bench on the change. Vegas slaps one into the offensive zone. Dowd, who's got a goal here today, throws behind the San Jose net. And a good finish check there once again by Dickinson as the Sharks able to clear it out. Here's Misa down the right. Across the line, tees up, shoots. He scores! What a shot by Michael Misa up top on Carter Hart. Sharks 4, Vegas 2.
1: What a shot that was. Unbelievable. This all happens because of the slash support through the neutral zone. And Michael Misa does a good job of anticipating. And when you anticipate, you're able to get to pucks. That's what he does through the neutral zone here. He gets the puck behind the defender, uses his speed, comes across, and because of that, he makes a great play carrying that puck in. He sees he can get to the dot line. Looked like Carter Hart's trying to get out of the way. Unbelievable shot by the ears. That might be the spot to shoot on him.
0: Wow, what a goal by Michael Misa. Igor Chernyshov was the guy who got it back to him, but Misa was involved in the defensive play before that with Sam Dickinson behind that goal line to win that puck maybe 10 seconds before that.
1: Yes. Defense leading to offense, right?
5: San Jose goal for 77.
0: Well, Michael Misa doing it again. Igor Chernyshov getting the assist, 4-2 Sharks. Shots are 28-15 in favor of Vegas, but Askarov has been outstanding, and let's not forget about that wraparound save that he made there with that left leg against Howden.
1: Yeah, he's been good. What a tremendous third period. Now it's just time to close it out. Understanding the time, the score, the situation, the pressure points. You can expect the push. You just got to manage the puck here in the last 4 minutes.
0: 4 minutes, 16 seconds to go. Sharks 4, Vegas 2. You know the Golden Knights are going to work really hard all the way to the end in front of their crowd of 17,262 fans. Trouba gloves one down, back skates to his own zone for San Jose. Slides it over to Allen, sends it ahead. Goodrow tipped it to Sherwood. He moves it up to the blue line. Got checked by Anderson, but pokes it in deep all the way down. It'll be picked back up by Vegas finally, and they wind it around the boards. But Howden had the puck knocked down by Stenberg, and under pressure, he turns away from two checkers and just drops it back simply to his own zone to keep the possession for Dmitry Orlov.
1: Just smart.
0: So many things he's doing when he doesn't have the puck, and then he makes good decisions when he does.
1: Yeah, and that's exactly what you're looking at and wanting to see from a young player.
0: Right now, a chase for it in the Sharks' end. Dickinson sends up the boards. Stenberg couldn't get it, but Dickinson will chop at it again, poke at it, work it free, and it winds up on the stick of Stenberg, and he moves it out to center ice to Graf. 2-on-1. Dickinson jumping up into the play. Gets a breakaway. He moves in, goes to the backhand, and it just slips off the pad of the goaltender. What a decision by Sam Dickinson at the end of his shift as the puck goes behind the net on the rebound. Taking it back now, Stenberg hanging on to it, kicking it in the skates, holding it in the zone as he makes his way back to the bench. Another interesting way to play at the end of a shift for Ivar Stenberg. Meanwhile, Vegas can't believe it. They throw a long pass down the ice. They get called for icing, but all these little subtleties that are happening right now in this game are all really good signs, not only for the team's confidence, but their hopes for this good start to a season.
1: Well, yeah, you talk about playing winning hockey, and it's not just about pushing and pushing. It's understanding the time, the score, the situation, where we are within the game, and understanding that, you know what? Vegas is the one that has to take chances. They're down 2 goals with 2:50 left. It's about putting the puck in the good areas, working to get above, and being smart. And that's exactly what the Sharks are doing, and that's how you're going to close out games going into the season.
0: But you got to close them out, and you know the push is coming, and this is the test the Sharks have to pass right now. Off the faceoff, here comes Vegas, skating right to left. They move into the San Jose zone. Bowman and Ford checking. Puck skips up into the air. Settled down on the point there by Rasmus Anderson, but he gave the puck away. Can the Sharks clear? No. Anderson kept it in. Uh-oh, here could be a chance. It's Connolly in front, and the pass is just out of the reach of Bowman with Will Smith defending on the play. Smith, good defensive play there. Won the puck away, got it out of the zone at least, and chopped it with a backhand play up to the blue line. As the Sharks try to the change, Vegas takes advantage, moving in Connolly. He cuts behind the San Jose net, checked by Darnell Nurse, turns to the near side. There goes the goaltender Hart for the extra attacker. Sharks lead by 2 with 2 minutes to play. 6 attackers on for Vegas, trying to come back in this game. It's Connolly on the right wing side, throwing it across the seam, getting it over to Hanifin, who carries down low. Feeds behind the net. There's Mark Stone, captain of the team, getting it back near side. It's Hanifin stopping it. Hanifin cross ice. Now it's Marner over to William Karlsson. Stone's in the middle, but it goes back. Here's the shot by Marner, wide off a deflection. Goes back to Marner. Good keeping with his backhand. Throws near side to Jack Eichel. 6 attackers for Vegas. Eichel tries to force it. Kesselring steals it. Doesn't even think about the empty net. Just softly taps it off the boards. And it does go all the way down for icing. Unfortunate. He was trying to get a change there, but he won't get it.
1: Yeah, and Darnell Nurse is exhausted, but he's not happy either because he got cross-checked from behind by Hurdle. And he was talking to the referee, looking for a call, and he has every right to do so.
0: Official word on the Sharks' fourth goal. Misa getting credit for it from Chernyshov and Toffoli at 14:54. Nisa's third goal of the preseason. He's looking good. Off the faceoff now. Marner losing on the check maybe to Graf, but nope. He stick handles all the way back to his own zone. What a job by Graf to kill 10 seconds.
1: Unbelievable stick. Great job. Great idea. Not easy to do against a really talented Marner.
0: Here come the Knights in. Extra attacker on. Here is Theodore moving it over to Hurdle. Cuts behind the San Jose net. Drops near corner. Eichel is there. Banks it around the reach of Celebrini to the point man, Theodore. Cross ice. Kept in. Shot toward the net by Marner. Stopped by Askarov. There's a rebound. And the Sharks can't clear. Less than a minute remaining in the game. Vegas needs two goals to tie. Sharks 4. Knights 2. Sent back to the point by Hurdle. Stopped by Theodore.

0: With 8 seconds to play, this will play out here in Vegas with a San Jose Sharks victory. One last rush for the Golden Knights. They center. The throw to the net is a save. Nolan Allen knocks down Connolly as the horn sounds, and that is it. A very impressive end of the preseason for the Sharks with a 4-2 win in spite of being badly outshot. Check out the Sharks bench coming out to congratulate Yaroslav Askarov, who was brilliant in goal when he had to be.
1: Yeah, he certainly was, and I love the third period by the Sharks. They were playing on their toes. They weren't sitting back. They were pushing the pace. They really took over offensively as well. They started to get to that support that they want to play with, had a sustained offensive zone time, and then I love the way they closed out the last 5 minutes. Not easy to do. This is a team in Vegas that knows how to push back, but the Sharks bent, but they didn't break.
0: Final score, Sharks 4, Vegas 2. Stand by. We got more coming up on the San Jose Sharks Audio Network.
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0: I'm Dan Rusinowski, along with Sharks color analyst Jamal Mayers. Welcome back to Las Vegas, Nevada. The San Jose Sharks against the Vegas Golden Knights for the final time in the preseason. This one was closer to a regular season style of a game, but the Sharks definitely badly outshot, dependent on goaltending from Yaroslav Askarov and the play of a resilient defense before finally capitalizing in the third period against one of the better third period teams in the game in Vegas, getting goals by Marchment and Misa and winning it by the score of 4-2.
1: Well, a heck of a push in the third period, obviously, by the San Jose Sharks, who would probably admit that they got outplayed, but they found a way to show that resilience and came up with a great effort.
0: And let's not forget, this is the only defeat that Vegas had in the preseason. The Sharks went 2-1-1 in the four games that they played, and really just a strong performance overall and definitely an opportunity. Speaking of opportunities, what about the opportunity for Mason Marchment to be able to, shall we say, play with a couple of big guys? What a great goal he scored. Mason Marchment is with us right now with Jamal.
1: Hey, first off, Mason, just wanted you to touch on, you know, how impressed were you with Askarov and his play tonight?
3: Yeah, he was awesome. You know, he really kept us in the game early, and you know, that's, you know, you need your goalie back there to make those big saves when the boys aren't quite ready to go at the start of the game, and he definitely was.
1: Talk about a little bit about your game-winning goal. That shot was unbelievable. Is there something that you noticed with Carter Hart? That shot by the ear, I think you guys had like three of them that ended up going in.
3: Yeah, for mine, I just saw Smith kind of cutting across, and I just took a peek and, you know, thought there was a little room, so thought I'd shoot it. Never a bad idea, right?
1: Absolutely. And then the third period, it seemed like you guys got to your forecheck game. The second support was much better, and you're able to have sustained zone time. Is that something you guys talked about after the second?
3: Yeah. You know these fly the same day games. You know, sometimes they're hard to, you know, get right into the game, right as, you know, puck drop. You know, no excuses. But you know, I thought as the game went on, we started to get, you know, more into our game and, you know, more aggressive, and you know, that's more of our game.
1: And then talking a little bit about closing out the game, finally, you guys did a great job, especially the last 4 minutes.
3: Yeah.
1: What were you guys talking about? What was the temperature on the bench? You knew they were going to push, but you guys did a great job of really, you know, closing out the game.
3: Yeah, it was good. We kept it tight. You know, lots of talk out there. You know, didn't give them too much, kind of kept them to the outside. And, you know, that's kind of, you know, the recipe to, you know, keep the pucks out of the middle of the ice in the dangerous areas.
1: Well, congrats on a big win, and even though it's preseason, that was a fun game to watch.
3: Yeah, thank you. Appreciate it. Have a good one, boys.
1: That's Mason Marchment, and the Sharks end up winning 4-2. 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
2: Final score in Las Vegas, Nevada. The San Jose Sharks 4 and the Vegas Golden Knights 2. Preseason action, 17,262 fans in attendance at T-Mobile. Time now for our Sharks instant replay to tell you how it all happened. First things first, the Sharks were outshot badly in the first half of the game. 13-2 in the first period. But going on the power play late in that period, it would be Dmitry Orlov and Macklin Celebrini that would combine to get the Sharks on the board. Now, Celebrini will start to move it out. Make that Wennberg. Drops it back to Celebrini. Here's Celebrini through center. Celebrini down the right. Cross the line. Puts on the brakes. Takes a look. Gives to Orlov. Moves into the slot. Takes the shot. He scores! Dmitry Orlov from Macklin Celebrini, perfectly executed, exactly what you want, with 40 seconds left in the first period. A power play goal, and it's 1-0 Sharks. First point for Celebrini wearing that captain's C in this preseason action. Orlov, nice little play to finish it off. Celebrini and Wennberg assisting. Great job by Wennberg going to the net on the play as Orlov took the shot.
0: Yeah, Wennberg was the key to that one for me, and a really good job by Orlov. He noticed that he had a great net front presence in Wennberg. All you got to do is get it there. No chance for Carter Hart as that one goes whistling by.
2: One of the other things that we learned tonight was, once again, Mason Marchment really enjoys being on a line with Macklin Celebrini and Will Smith. This one was less obvious, but he won the puck, and then a brilliant pass by Smith goes to Celebrini at 6:45 of the second to make it 2-0 Sharks.
3: Coming back the other way is Vegas. End-to-end all of a sudden, but a turnover by the Golden Knights. Here's Marchment the other way for the Sharks. Feeds on the right. Smith, rink wide, Celebrini fires, score! Marchment to Smith to Celebrini. And that, my friends, is a classic goal. The Sharks lead 2-0.
2: What a goal by Macklin Celebrini, the captain, banging it in at 6:45 of the second period from Smith and Marchment to make it a 2-0 lead. That's the way it was until late in the second when Vegas would get on the power play and kind of a fluky play in front. But as it turned out, a former Sharks great and now nemesis, Tomas Hertl, would get credit.
3: Hertl down the left side, cross the line. Here's a play to the slot. They score. For a second, it was partially blocked and slowed down on its way to Askarov, and somehow it found its way through. That is a power play goal for Vegas. The Sharks had scored the last 12 consecutive goals in preseason play, but right here in front of the net, a kind of a weird play finishes off, and at 17:25, a period number two, that power play goal makes it the Sharks 2 and the Vegas Golden Knights 1.
2: So Hertl had the puck on the zone entry, and he dropped it back to Shea Theodore, who fed it toward the net. It kind of hit something on its way in, and it squirted kind of through Askarov, and it was underneath him, and Hertl just reached behind him and poked it in.
0: Yeah, this is kind of an unfortunate play there, but that happens. But what I love about it is Askarov just shook it off and kept going.
2: The official word on that goal was Tomas Hertl's from Theodore and goaltender Carter Hart at 17:25 of the second, making the score 2-1. Entering the third period, Vegas was one of the best teams in the final frame in the NHL last year at plus 47, and they had outscored their opponents 6-3 leading into tonight's action in the third period alone. But they would get bested by San Jose. The shots were 12-3 in favor of Vegas in the second period, so the shots were 25-5 in favor of the Golden Knights in the game after 40 minutes. But the Sharks would outshoot Vegas 12-4 in the third period as they put their nose to the grindstone. Much of that happened after Vegas actually tied the game. Fourth liner Nick Dowd ended up getting credit for it, but Brett Howden, a brilliant pass to get it to him.
3: But here comes Barbashev moving right to left across the line. Out of Howden in front. Quick shot. Score! Nick Dowd in front of the net getting that pass from across the ice from Howden. And that ties the game 2-2. So Vegas, with confidence in the third period at home, has evened the score.
2: That was as close as they would get. 3:18 the time of it. Nick Dowd getting the goal from Brett Howden and Ivan Barbashev. 2-2 the score early in the third. And the question would be, how would the Sharks handle this little bit of adversity? Well, they handled it beautifully. And how about a fluky play that ends up on the stick of Mason Marchment, but there was nothing fluky about the way he shot this puck.
3: There could be a chance. A quick shot. Score! Marchment down the left, takes a deflection. He had time, moved down the wing, and he snapped it off the post and into the net to put the Sharks in front 3-2. Marchment, with 10:13 remaining in the third, gives the Sharks the lead again.
2: He did that so quickly. Just when I was setting up the play, you could hear it ting off the post there and go in. What a shot by Marchment, and it would not be the last time that San Jose would do that, as it seems like they have a book on Carter Hart to go up top.
0: Yeah, they certainly did. Three of the four goals were over the shoulder and right next to his ears. Great job understanding where the time and space was, and a great placement of that shot.
2: Darnell Nurse just fed the puck forward and kind of weirdly deflected off to the left to get to Marchment to move in for that play. Kind of a severe angle too, but he put it off the post. No assist for Smith because Darnell Nurse got the only assist on feeding the puck forward. Okay, so now it's 3-2 Sharks. You know Vegas is going to push, but then it was time for Askarov.
3: But here comes Howden. He has a great assist. Now he's going in. Cuts behind the goal line. Wraparound attempt, and I don't know how Askarov went down to the butterfly and just got that left pad there in the nick of time.
2: Total athleticism by Yaroslav Askarov, for me, the save of the night.
0: Yeah, the wraparound, just a great job of understanding where the pressure points were, where the opportunities were coming next, and reading the play extremely well.
2: And then Michael Misa decided that he liked the way that Mason Marchment shot the puck, and so he would take the opportunity to go up top.
3: Vegas slaps one into the offensive zone. Dowd, who's got a goal here today, throws behind the San Jose net, and a good finish check there once again by Dickinson as the Sharks able to clear it out. Here's Misa down the right. Across the line, tees up, shoots, he scores! What a shot by Michael Misa! Up top on Carter Hart, Sharks 4, Vegas 2.
2: My goodness, what a goal that was by young Michael Misa. He was back with Dickinson on that defensive play, and then he used that great speed to get up the ice. The pass came up to Igor Chernyshev, who kind of tipped it back to Misa on the zone entry, and then it was all him the rest of the way.
0: Yeah, and what I was most impressed with is he's a pass-first kind of guy, but he took that puck, he collected it just inside the offensive blue line, and he got himself into the dot line. And once you get to there, you're a threat to shoot. And he made no mistake.
2: On the way to Chernyshev, Tyler Toffoli got a piece of the puck to nudge it forward when Misa got it out. And so Chernyshev and Toffoli assisted on Michael Misa's goal at 14:54 of the third, making the score the Sharks 4 and Vegas 2. Sharks were 1-for-3 on the power play, Vegas 1-for-5. And the final shots after that great third period by San Jose, 29 for Vegas and 17 for Sharks hockey. But San Jose outscored one of the best third period teams in the game, 2-1, and they did it in domineering fashion. And I think this sets things up for a very confident start to the regular season.
0: That's a great point. And that's the feeling you want to have heading into the start of the year. What I'm most impressed with is the way they were able to close out that final 4 minutes, playing the game the right way, understanding who's on the ice. You knew that Vegas was going to push, and they were up to the task.
2: Final score once again, the San Jose Sharks 4 and the Vegas Golden Knights 2. That's it for our Sharks Instant Replay. This has been a presentation of the San Jose Sharks Audio Network.
1: This broadcast is presented by authority of the San Jose Sharks, solely for the private, non-commercial use of our radio audience. Any publication, reproduction, retransmission, or other use of the descriptions and accounts of this game without the express written consent of the San Jose Sharks is strictly prohibited.
2: Final score, the San Jose Sharks 4 and the Vegas Golden Knights 2. It really sets things up for a great confrontation in the regular season between the Sharks and the Florida Panthers, with the Tkachuk brothers coming to town and all that brings to any NHL hockey game. Tonight's three stars are presented by Toyota, proud sponsor of San Jose Sharks hockey. Toyota, let's go places. And with the stars, here's Jamal.
0: The third star, former Shark, Thomas Hertl, had a goal on the night, 17 minutes of play. The second star, Askarov, unbelievable night, kept the Sharks in the game early on, 27 saves on the night, ends up with the second star and a huge win and a good vote of confidence for him. And the number one star, Mason Marchment, with the game-winning goal, and I think he's really liking playing on that line.
2: What do you think about the decisions that the Sharks organization has to make for their 23-man roster?
0: Yeah, there's a lot of tough decisions, particularly on the back end. Some of them up front were kind of made on their own in regard to injury. But some decisions will be made. And you look at guys that have another really good showing. You know that Nolan Allen is making a case. Sam Dickinson had a good game. So it's nice to see these young guys playing well.
2: Indeed it is, and we will have all of the action for you, of course, on the Sharks Audio Network, and we do that each and every time the San Jose Sharks are on the ice. Without you, we wouldn't be there. We really appreciate the fact that you're with us so loyally, and we hope you enjoyed the television side of our broadcast today on sjsharks.com as we bring you all of that activity preseason. The on-site engineer for our broadcast for this game is Ray Regal, and our studio engineer at Network Central is Brian Welsh. For Jamal Mayers, I'm Dan Rusinowski, reminding you of the final score of the game. The San Jose Sharks 4 and the Vegas Golden Knights 2. Join us for the next exciting broadcast of Sharks Hockey, opening night Thursday, October the 1st. We're on the air at 6:30 p.m. Pacific Time with the Sharks and the Florida Panthers, but get to SAP Center early in the afternoon for all of the festivities, and the teal carpet outside starting at 3 o'clock is going to be a carnival-like atmosphere all day in San Jose, and you want to make sure you're part of it. Until October the 1st at 6:30 p.m., we say thanks for being with us, and so long from Las Vegas.
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2: With Mequan Celebrini now officially the captain of the San Jose Sharks, the team has one more chore to perform before the Bullets start flying for real. And that is put out essentially their number one group against the number one group for the other side. The Vegas Golden Knights are thinking about the same thing, trying to defend their Pacific Division title and trip to the Stanley Cup Final. Tonight, it's the Sharks and the Vegas Golden Knights in the final preseason matchup on the schedule. It's next on the San Jose Sharks Audio Network.
1: It's time to feel the teal. 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
2: From T-Mobile Arena in Las Vegas, Nevada, the entertainment capital of the world, the San Jose Sharks look to be entertaining, look to be intense, and look to be prepared as they face the Vegas Golden Knights in their final tune-up game of the preseason before everything starts counting for real. Hi, everybody. I'm Dan Rusinowski, along with Jamal Mayers. And Jamal, we've seen some ups and downs in this preseason, but I don't think we've ever seen a 10-0 game go the way that it went for the Sharks. Very exciting, but you have to kind of take a little bit of a step back and say it was against a younger group in Anaheim. Tonight is totally different.
3: Yeah, and that's exactly right. I think it's really difficult to evaluate where your group is, who played well, who struggled perhaps, when you're playing against what arguably is an American League lineup, or not the, you know, a real full complement, if you will, of Anaheim Ducks and who they will ice when the season starts next week. So this is a better example. Tonight is a better example. Both teams are virtually have their whole lineup in there, and you can sense it just talking to the guys this morning. They're excited about this opportunity. They're excited about the fact that they're playing against what is pretty much the whole team for the Vegas Golden Knights. And just the same, the Sharks are icing what is likely their roster.
2: Pretty close to it anyway. Maybe one last tweak or two to take a look at players. I suppose that for tonight's game, when we look at the lineup here, Jamal, we think that Nolan Allen has a lot of attention on him. Sam Dickinson does as well. And, of course, for the rest of the group, you have to look at Ivar Stenberg, who has been nothing less than magnificent in preseason play. The only question I think now with him is, where does he slot in?
3: Yeah, and you know what is interesting is that he's played one game with Wennberg as his centerman, and he's played one game with Misa as his centerman. I think they would like to have him with Wennberg, but can you deny this, the chemistry that they possess with Michael Misa? It was something special. I guess the positive is they could always go back to him and Misa at any point that they would like, and they want to see how we can develop that chemistry with Wennberg. But the reality is this young player has been so impressive. Yeah, I knew that there was going to be this offensive flair to his game. There's a greater poise to his game that I didn't anticipate. There is also really good awareness away from the puck, and you can tell that he has been trained, he has been coached the right way how to play the game, because he's responsible defensively as well.
2: Certainly beyond his years and his preparation for the NHL, not all that different, although maybe not at the same level as Macklin Settebrini when he came in at 18. But what is amazing to me is all of these young kids, the top talents, are being trained so well that they don't even miss a beat when they get to the NHL.
3: It really is remarkable. I don't remember it being like that. But the last 5-7 years, you're right. These young players, and where you see it more, I think, is on the fence. You typically would say, you know what, it's going to take a young defenseman 3 to 4, 3 to 5 years pro before they can. There's been a plethora around the league of young defensemen stepping in and being able to contribute right away. And another one coming for the Sharks that people may not know a lot about, Luca Cagnoni, who is not likely playing tonight, but I expect him to be in the lineup for opening night.
2: Let's get to that roster report from Kaiser Permanente. Get care like a pro with Kaiser Permanente, trusted team physicians of the San Jose Sharks. Jamal is exactly correct. Luca Cagnoni is not going to be playing in tonight's game. At least he's not scheduled to. And that means that they pretty much understand what he's all about. But they're not totally sure about where they're going to slot Sam Dickinson and Nolan Allen. I think Allen has had one of the better training camps of any defenseman on the Sharks. Tonight, it looks like he's going to play with Jacob Trouba in a bit of an audition for some extra ice time.
3: Yeah, I got to be honest. I'm not really astute at evaluating defensemen, but I can tell you this. You don't really notice him, and that is a compliment. He is a stay-at-home defenseman. And I lean on what Ryan Warsawski was talking about yesterday. He was saying he was very impressed with the intensity in a 10-0 game that he played with from the start to the finish. And he knows who he is as a player. That is a great compliment from your head coach, that he trusts you, that he knows that you know what you are as a player, and that you can be relied upon in defensive situations.
2: Those are more kudos for defenseman Nolan Allen, as we mentioned tonight. But the flip side of that is in that 6-2 loss in the preseason opener to Anaheim, the Sharks didn't stop playing either. And I think that's as important as being with the 10-0 lead.
3: Absolutely. I think that you learn that as a young player, and everyone's on a different journey, right? Jacob Trouba getting through this game is just about playing the game. You know what I mean? But for a younger defenseman, he wants to prove himself. He wants to go out there and get noticed and make this team. They're on a different trajectory and a different plan when it comes to this game. So that's exciting. I think that you got a big guy like Trouba there to help, you know, settle the young guy down and keep him a little safer out there. And I think that, you know, it'll allow him to be even more physical because you got Troops there on your right side.
2: Well, it may be a routine night for Jacob Trouba, but he still has a lot of excitement about what's building in San Jose. He's looking forward to that, sensing the opportunity to be on the Sharks for opening night against Florida and to start a new era in his career.
4: Time for the real thing, so everybody's ready to go, excited to kind of get our legs under us for the final time before it's real.
2: Jacob Trouba has certainly understood that facing a real Vegas team is going to be a much bigger challenge than the previous games in the preseason.
4: Yeah, man, I think different lineups throughout the preseason kind of get different things, you work on different things, just kind of get the look, get the feel, get the, I guess, the motion of the game back. So yeah, it'll be high pace tonight. It'll be good for us to kind of see where we are as individuals, as a group, and kind of move forward from there, getting ready for the first game.
2: And there with two answers, he says exactly what you're talking about, the idea that this is a routine for him. He's been through this many times before. However, he understands the excitement about working with the young players and what lies ahead.
3: Yeah, and I think that he knows he's a former captain, so he's got his pulse on all things team-wise as well. So he understands that everyone's on a different plan in regard to preparing for the season. I'm sure he's super excited, as everyone seems to be, about the prospects of what the year looks like ahead and the opportunity that lays ahead for the San Jose Sharks. So I remember earlier on in this week, you talked about the stat line for the Vegas Golden Knights and how many wins they had, notwithstanding regulation. And it was remarkable that it was either the same or very close to.
2: They both had 39.
3: That's an unbelievable stat. Why don't you share that again?
2: The Sharks won 39 games last year, and that includes one shootout win. The Vegas Golden Knights, make that two shootout wins, sorry. The Vegas Golden Knights also won 39 games, including one shootout win. So you think about it, in terms of getting victories in the NHL last year, the San Jose Sharks and the top team in the Pacific Division were dead even.
3: It really is remarkable, and this is a team that went to the Stanley Cup Final and lost. And so, you know, that's an unbelievable stat right there. And I know, what I like about the Sharks group as well is they're not shying away from it. They're talking about the goal. The goal is to make the playoffs. And I think saying that out loud as a group and saying it over and over again, it tends to manifest itself. I really like that about the group. It sounds like a little silly thing, but the fact that they're not shying away from it, the fact that they're saying it regularly, that the goal is to make the playoffs, is really going to help them this year.
2: Well, and what's the subtext behind that? Not only making the playoffs, but when you get there, do some damage.
3: Oh, yeah, that will be the whole idea. And you know what? At the end of the day, they're going to be a difficult team to play against. They changed the makeup of their back end. With that in mind, they're able to make some tweaks and changes that Ryan Warshawski wants to do defensively, and it's a really exciting time. Now, the key is this. They have to get off to a good start. That is very critical for this group. They have to get off to a good start. They haven't got off to great starts in the last 2 years. This will be the third year. They've got to get off to a good start.
2: There's no doubt that is the number one imperative of the 26-27 season for San Jose Sharks hockey. But the group is awfully excited about the opportunity to face that challenge. And guys that were here last year are chomping at the bit to have these games count for real. One of those players is Kiefer Sherwood. Tonight he's going to play on a line with Zach Ostapchuk and Barkley Goodrow, a veteran unit that, looking at it just on paper, you realize they're going to be awfully tough to play against. And he can't wait to get going.
5: Yeah, it's been a long time coming. It'll be a good challenge for us. Obviously, it's a good team over there, and you know, they have the experience. And you look at their team, and that's ultimately where we want to go. So, you know, I know it's early, but it'll be a good challenge for us, and you know, play our game and play our systems and set the tone.
2: And youthful energy also involved with Sam Dickinson getting excited about what's going on.
6: Exciting, I think. You know, this is what you want every time you go and play. You want to play the best players and the best teams. So I think everybody in here is looking forward to it. You know, the close up to training camp and stuff, and you know, just looking forward as well.
2: That's Sam Dickinson of the Sharks. Everybody is looking forward to seeing what he can do tonight, playing alongside Dmitry Orlov. And that is our Sharks roster report, brought to you by Kaiser Permanente. Get care like a pro with Kaiser Permanente, trusted team physicians of the San Jose Sharks. Yaroslav Askarov will make the start in goal. Alex Nedeljkovic will back him up. And this is essentially, with maybe one tweak or two, the lineup the Sharks will have on opening night against Florida on October the 1st. When we come back, we will continue with our Sharks warm-up program from T-Mobile Arena right after this message on the San Jose Sharks Audio Network.
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2: Always exciting when the Sharks play the Vegas Golden Knights because of their great history. And even though this game doesn't count in the regular season standings, it's as close as you can get to that in the preseason. Teams have fielded their essential top lineups. And on the Vegas Golden Knights side, we're going to see Mitch Marner. We're going to see Jack Eichel, Ivan Barbashev, Mark Stone, William Karlsson, Shea Theodore. And that is a fearsome lineup that went to the Stanley Cup Final last year.
3: Yeah, they're a veteran team that's been there, you know, found ways to win and have consistently been at the top of the table. And, you know, their defense are really tough to play against. They're all big, they're all long, they're all mobile and can skate, and not easy to generate, and they block a ton of shots. So it's going to be really critical that the Sharks find ways to get on the inside, and the defense are going to have to look to shoot for sticks and high tips and shooting it wide and not letting their shots get blocked.
2: Meanwhile, when the puck is in the defensive zone, the Sharks have some big, burly defensemen out there that they didn't have in the lineup last year. I'm talking about Darnell Nurse, Michael Kesselring, also Dmitry Orlov coming back, but Jacob Trouba, a former captain at 6'3", 215, is certainly going to be a factor whenever Jack Eichel tries to get into position. And Kiefer Sherwood, for one, among the forwards, is really excited about how the veteran defenseman just being on the Sharks roster make him feel.
5: Good. I mean, they have a presence. They play with some jam, and they bring a lot of experience that will help us through the ups and downs of the season. So they're going to be big for our culture and our leadership and our identity, and it's part of the excitement that we've been building.
2: What do you learn from these defensemen if you are a younger player on the roster? Well, as you've heard already, I've spoken to Sam Dickinson about that and other topics, and I asked him what he is learning from these players.
7: So much. They've been so huge for not only myself, but the entire team. A lot of young guys around, so to have guys like that kind of, roaming around the room and, just hanging out with them and learning little things from them has been huge for myself, and, really lucky that they've been so great to me, and, just happy that they're here.
2: What he's also referring to, Jamal, is the idea that these guys are helping building team confidence, and it takes a little while to get that settled when you have changes to your roster as much as the Sharks have had, but you get the sense that that's what's going on.
3: Yeah, and for me, I call it swagger, and that's what they want to have. That's what you have to have to be a successful team, and so when you have those two big guys back there that are playing a physical brand of hockey, everyone gets a little bit taller, everyone gets a little bit, their chest sticking out a little bit more, and that's only going to help them play the way they need to play to have success this year.
2: And you can't forget about Kesselring, too. He's 6'5", and he's got good range and length with his stick. He's going to be an interesting add to this team as he develops confidence.
3: Oh, I really like him as a player and been very impressed with his skating ability, his ability to make a first pass, offensively, defensively. Just a really smart defenseman, and very rare to find to get a guy like that at that size, a right-hand shot. Kind of reminds me of a Colton Parayko in St. Louis, in the sense that sometimes you want him to be a little bit more physical. That's not necessarily his nature. And I think sometimes you get gravitated toward, oh, we want him to be more physical and do this and this, and not celebrate what he's so good at, which his length, his ability to jump up in the play. And I think as he gains more confidence, we're going to see more of that offensive side of his game that I believe is there.
2: I think Parayko is a good example of that. They're both right-handed shots, both big and rangy. They both can play that tough-to-play-against style that doesn't necessarily get noticed from the big hits, like, right, let's say, what a Dmitry Orlov can do. But it's kind of interesting because I go back in Sharks history, and I remember Mike Rapchik, and he was a guy that was really long, he was big, and everybody expected him to, for lack of a better way of putting it, kill people. But that's not the kind of player that he was. Wasn't his personality. And yet, I was listening to a couple of podcasts, and Brett Hull was on that one with Kelly Chase. They were talking about playing against him, and they said, I hated playing against him because I couldn't move him.
3: Yeah, and that's a great point. I think that's just human nature, right? Sometimes you see a guy who's 6'5", and weighs 220, and you want him to be physical, and what gets lost is appreciating what they do well. And I think you're right. I think it has a lot to do with just who they are as people and their nature. And you're not going to get Kesselring to be as aggressive and mean as Trouba, and that's okay. What he does well is he uses his length. He makes a great first pass. He has, again, an offensive side to his game that I think will come as he gains confidence being a Shark.
2: What do we think that we learned about Mason Marchment playing with Celebrini and with Smith in the last game, scoring two goals, but also getting some second and third chances generated?
3: Yeah, you know what? What's impressive about him for me is I don't really know him before this, before watching that game. Yeah, I knew of him as a player, as a power forward. He's got way better hands than I thought. Very smart player. Can really, really have a breakout season playing with Macklin, and I think that smarter hockey people saw that in him and think there's another level for him to reach. And I think that playing with Mac and Will, if they start off well, because that's going to be the key, right? They're going to have to produce. That's the reality. If he starts out well and he starts producing, he could have a career year.
2: We are at T-Mobile Arena in Las Vegas, Nevada. It is the Sharks and the Vegas Golden Knights. Stand by. We've got the keys to the game coming up next on the San Jose Sharks Audio Network.
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2: The Zambonis are out, and they are cleaning the ice here at T-Mobile Arena in Las Vegas. The Sharks are back in their dressing room getting set to face off against the Golden Knights in preseason play. Goaltending matchup tonight will be Yaroslav Askarov for the Sharks going up against Carter Hart, the goaltender who
8: led this team to the Stanley Cup Final with 14 playoff victories. He certainly had an impressive time with the team last year and wants to build on it this season. We know that the key to the season is getting off to a good start in so many ways for San Jose Sharks hockey, but what about the keys to tonight's game? With those keys, here is Jamal Mayers.
3: Yeah, the first key for me is be harder on their skill. What do I mean by that? I'm talking especially about Jack Eichel and Mitch Marner. Those two are the drivers for the offense for the Vegas Golden Knights. You've got to be hard on those guys. Second is you have to defend in layers. What do I mean by that? Guys are going to get beat. There has to be another layer behind that. If they get beat out of the corner, defend in layers. Make it difficult for them to get to the house, to the front of the net. And then finally, they've got to get... I like the power play number two. They did really well in the last game. Let's be honest, power play number one has to get going, and it starts tonight.
8: Those are the keys to the game, and when we come back, we will continue with Sharks warm-up from T-Mobile Arena in Las Vegas right after this on the San Jose Sharks Audio Network.
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8: Welcome back to Las Vegas. The Sharks are getting set to face off against the Vegas Golden Knights, and the speculation continues as to who's really going to be on the roster at the start of the campaign on October the 1st. And one thing that always affects that are the injury stories. Adam Gaudette is back on the ice this morning working with the bumped and bruised guys, which is really good news, but he hasn't played at all in the preseason. So the question is, will he be ready with the extra days off before next Thursday? And some of the other contestants for a job include Brett Leeson, who I think has had a really strong preseason too.
3: What I really like about this player is that he can play with pace. He's a bigger guy. He's physical. And another great example of Ryan Warsawski talking about he knows who he is as a player. And I think that it's interesting because everybody wants to be on the top two lines. Everybody always wants to be on the power play. It's these guys that figure it out, that figure out, you know what, if I'm hard to play against, if I can kill penalties, if I can provide value in playing winning hockey and play a role, I'll have a spot in the National Hockey League, and I think he's figured that out.
8: One guy who did that last season, I think, was Zach Ostapchuk. He really improved a lot from the beginning of the season to the end, and the Sharks are looking for that type of improvement from some of their other players as well. But Ostapchuk tonight playing with Kiefer Sherwood and Barkley Goodrow, I got to tell you, I don't want to play against that line.
3: Yeah, you know what? I think Ostapchuk, to me, needs to be even more physical. I think the fact that he is willing to drop the gloves. I know that's not what it's all about. I'm telling you, the fact that he's willing will really make it a lot easier for him to have an effect on the game. He can be physical against, and he can skate. So if he can be physical against the other team's top lines, and him and Kiefer Sherwood could run around a little bit, you're going to get people worried about where they are shift to shift.
8: Well, shift to shift, they're going to be tough to play against, and it also gives the Sharks the ability to slot people in where they kind of belong. Tonight, it'll be Stenberg, Wennberg, and Graf back together again. I got a feeling that even though the chemistry with Misa is so spectacular, that's probably where Ivar is going to start, but yet the temptation to put him with Misa is probably going to be overwhelming.
3: Yeah, and you know what? The two Bergs and Graf, so I don't know, maybe we're going to come up with some kind of name for the line.
8: Stand by. We have the Sharks coming up with head coach Ryan Warsawski next on the San Jose Sharks Audio Network.
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8: One last kick at the can before the regular season starts. And tonight, in Vegas, it's the Sharks and the Vegas Golden Knights. I'm Dan Brusinowski, along with Sharks head coach Ryan Warsawski. And Ryan, you're at the point now where you're close to deciding what your 23-man roster is going to look like. But I wanted to ask you about, what have you learned about your whole organizational personnel in this preseason?
9: Yeah, we've gotten a lot deeper in a lot of different areas, and that's important as we are trending upwards here. We've had a really competitive camp. There's jobs to be had. There's roles to be had. And we've seen that as camp has gone on.
8: One thing, too, is that it looks like each and every year the kids that are coming into the organization are just so mature for their age. To what do you attribute that?
9: Yeah, I think, you know, like you look like a guy like Stenberg, right? He played it in Sweden in a men's league and understands, you know, the nuances that go on. We have a great group of veterans that have good routines that they can follow. We have a great group of younger players that have been in the league now 3 years in the Celebrities and the Smiths. So I think you watch and you look around, everything's a little contagious. And whether that's positive or negative or the routine or how we want them to play, it kind of feeds off into the rest of the group.
10: How long do you think it takes for some of the new guys as they integrate to help develop team confidence?
9: Yeah, I think that's something that we've continued to work on. And we want it to grow organically. I don't think it's something that we need to press. And we want guys to be themselves and understand that they're important for our team, whatever role you're in. But I think our group is very determined right now. You can see that as camp has gone on. You can see it early in late August when everyone was here very early. So we'll continue to grow that and grow that identity. And hopefully that comes organically.
10: One thing you can't criticize them for is their eagerness. They're eager to get out on the ice all the time. It seems like for tonight's game against what looks like a pretty full Vegas lineup, that eagerness is really going to get tested.
9: Yeah, we're excited to play this game. Obviously, it's the last one, last dress rehearsal, but against an NHL lineup in a hostile environment in Vegas on a Saturday night, it should be a fun environment. It should be good for our young players. It should be good for our group to go through this experience on the road. There's going to be this experience just in a week from now when we go out to Dallas. So this is good for our group. This is good for you know where we're trending and how we need to play and how all the things we're going to go through the regular season.
10: Look forward to the game. Good luck.
9: Thanks, Dan.
10: That's our Coach's Chalkboard Show today. Stand by for the Sharks and the Golden Knights in preseason action next on the San Jose Sharks Audio Network.
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1: Welcome back to T-Mobile Arena in Las Vegas. I'm Dan Rusinowski, along with Jamal Mayers. Tonight, the final preseason matchup of the schedule, and it is an important one. The Sharks and the Vegas Golden Knights are on the ice. We've got the broadcast coming up next on the San Jose Sharks Audio Network. Time for hockey here in Las Vegas, and we've got the starting lineups for the Sharks and the Vegas Golden Knights on the ice, getting set for this preseason matchup, the final one on the schedule for both teams. For San Jose, it will be goaltender Yaroslav Askarov in net to our left. Sharks wearing their white road sweaters here in Las Vegas. On defense, it'll be a combination of Darnell Nurse and Michael Kesselring. That's exciting. And up front, new captain Macklin Celebrini is centering Will Smith on the right side and Mason Marchment on the left.
2: And the Vegas Golden Knights going head-to-head with the big boys. They got Jack Eichel centering Barbashev and Mark Stone. And on the back end, they're going with Brady McNabb and Shea Theodore. And in net, they've got Carter Hart.
1: Referees for tonight's game are Jordan Samuels-Thomas and Cody Beach. The linesmen are Sean Oliver and veteran Ryan Gibbons. And we are all set to get this baby started. As always, a raucous environment here at T-Mobile Arena, even for a preseason game. But then again, it is the Sharks and the Golden Knights. Off the faceoff, Celebrini wins the draw, and San Jose moves from left to right in the first period. Sharks move back to their own zone. Askarov and goal to our left, tips near boards. Kesselring lost it to Barbashev. Stone centers in front. Barbashev got a chance off a deflection and a stick save alertly made by Askarov. That's a good job for him to get a stick on the puck right away as the Sharks clear it back down the ice.
2: Yeah, a little bit of a miscommunication on the exit there between Will Smith and Kesselring, but they made amends by a good play by Askarov.
1: Right now, we are just underway in the first period, and here comes Vegas. Jack Eichel, so deft with the puck. Stick handles across the San Jose line and backhands down into the corner. But speaking about being deft, how about Celebrini in position to intercept? And both teams make line changes now as Celebrini drops it back to his defense. Darnell Nurse flicks it forward, and Jacob Trouba on the ice banks it off the left wing boards and gets it out to center. Knocked back the other way, though, by defenseman Rasmus Anderson. Back now into the near corner. Trouba picks up and smartly shifts to Noah and Allen. Good first pass out to Toffoli, and here comes San Jose. Chernyshov down the left wing side, digging for the puck in the offensive zone. With Toffoli, works it around the boards. Nolan Allen calmly keeps it in left point and dumps back behind the goal line. Toffoli fights for it, now working it free is Michael Misa. Misa slipped away from a check there, almost poked the puck into his control, but almost is something you can't be against Vegas, as they have a lot of pursuit, a lot of numbers close to the puck, and Parker Wotherspoon has it back behind his own net.
2: Yeah, and already you can tell that both teams are a little bit more poised and under control in the defensive zone. So you got to make sure you put the puck in a good area.
1: Puck dumped down into the Shark zone, and Ryan Gibbons puts the hand up and signals that the play needs to stop and come all the way back to the Vegas end for an icing call.
2: Yeah, and you got Wenberg lines out there now with Colin Graf and Stenberg. It's always exciting to, as a young player, for Stenberg to go to these buildings he's never been in, and I'm sure this is just another one on the list.
1: Face off to the right side of Carter Hart. 14 wins in the playoffs last year, all the way to the Stanley Cup final. Wenberg wins the draw. Here's Sam Dickinson, stick handling to the left circle and shooting it, but the puck missed the net. It bounded off the corner boards and stays in play. Wenberg, left corner, stick handles the puck to the left half boards, turns, throws into the corner, left wing side, and Stenberg works it free. Now it's Graf getting checked behind the goal line. Boy, Wotherspoon all over Stenberg in the corner, giving him an earful. But Graf digs it loose, went back to Dickinson on the point, just guns it down the boards, behind the goal line. Stenberg had it on his stick, but lost it to Jeremy Lauzon's check, and the Golden Knights will pick it up and will start to move it out. That's Tomas Hertl's line finishing out their turn on the ice surface there for Vegas. It's Hertl, Victor Olofsson, and rookie Trevor Connolly. Coming back inside the Sharks zone. Nothing the score. 2.5 gone by in the first period. Here's a long headband feed for Barkley Goodrow, and the veteran racing into the offensive zone, getting a piece of it. Tried to center it, but it was deflected, and Vegas is able to move it out. Getting back now, Kiefer Sherwood to help out the two defensemen, Kesselring and Nurse. And there he is on the right wing side in position as Sherwood pushes it forward and gets the puck out of the zone. Little subtle plays like that are going to really help. Right now, the Sharks steal in the neutral zone. Nice job there by Ostapchuk to get in the way. And now Nurse will be able to shoot one in. Left wing side, now it comes around to the near boards. On the right wing side of the ice. Reaching for it in front of the net there was Sherwood. He couldn't quite get it. And so Vegas will recover and skate one out. Good body check right in front of the Sharks bench there against Brayden Bowman by Zach Ostapchuk on his way back to the bench. That was kind of an accidentally on purpose moment to say, welcome to the game.
2: Yeah, and that's exactly what you want to see out of this fourth line, is creating energy, being physical and hard to play against, and a really good job by Ostapchuk.
1: But here comes the top line for Vegas. It's Barbashev one-on-one against Kesselring, and Kesselring plays that beautifully, just steps right up to him and checks the puck off his stick. I think that Barbashev thought he might have more time to make a play there. Coming in now, Will Smith. Sanders out in front for Celebrini, but the Golden Knights were ready for that. Rasmus Anderson knocked it away. And now Parker Wotherspoon moves from right to left for Vegas up to the Sharks line for a dump in. Wotherspoon is already in the all the way in there, pardon me. And he put the hit on Nolan Allen, but Allen shrugged that off, couldn't clear it. Eichel keeps in, back to the point. Wotherspoon now to Rasmus Anderson. Right circle, centering feed. Askarov played that with Trouba going up against Eichel one-on-one right in front of the net. That those two players go up against each other. And how about Trouba? He forced Eichel to go all the way out to center ice. That allows for a line change, but Vegas is thinking to do the same thing.
2: Yeah, really good job by Trouba using his skating ability.
1: Here comes Brett Howden moving in on the right wing side for Vegas, but an angle shot from the right circle is turned aside relatively routinely by Yaroslav Askarov. Nothing to score. 4.5 gone by in the first period. Here's a shot by William Karlsson from the high slot. Stick save Askarov. Behind the net, fighting for it now. Mitch Marner stick handling. Sends it out near circle. William Karlsson the drive, but it's wide of the net, ringing off the boards and glass. Vegas keeps it in. Howden keeps it going around the near boards. And there is William Karlsson to reverse the puck to the corner. Marner right side. Throws to the net. That was a dangerous chance. Good save by Askarov, and the Sharks to Foldy breaks one out. He gets to the red line, shoots in. Sharks now going into forecheck. Toffoli going up against Noah Hanifin, far side of the ice. They poke it free, and Marner back to help out. Gets it over to Hanifin, who winds behind his own net. Sharks complete the change now. It's the Wenberg line coming out. Wenberg, Stenberg, and Graf. And a great play by Stenberg. Steals the puck away in the offensive zone, and Wenberg will take advantage by throwing it around the boards. Reversed now down low to the right corner by Orloff. Orloff out there with Sam Dickinson as a defensive pair. Orloff, the left shot, playing on the right side of a D. He's done a lot of that in his hockey life. Loose back behind the Vegas net. No score first period. Kick forward there. Now it's Stenberg trying to dig it free back to the point men, but Vegas was there to knock it aside. And the Golden Knights relieved the pressure as they send it off the left boards. Connolly got it there back to the Sharks' blue line.
2: Yeah, and a really good job by Sam Dickinson getting early position on the winger for the Golden Knights. And that what that does is it forces him to make a good play. And when he does it, you're keeping plays alive in the offensive zone.
1: Lines are changing for both teams. 5:55 gone by in the scoreless first as Shea Theodore is bodied up behind his own net, but he flipped it to Braden McNabb and he throws it out to Olofsson. A pass on the right, Tomas Hertl. Had to stop at the red line to make that puck work on his stick, and he's bumped, but he dumps it all the way down, and Vegas will make the line change now. By the way, I'd be remiss if I didn't mention that Ryan Craig is the brand new head coach for the Vegas Golden Knights. He has led the team in the AHL in Henderson the last number of years, and he is part of the group of people that the Vegas Golden Knights have built into developing into becoming NHLers, replacing John Tortorella here this season as the puck deflected out of play.
2: Yeah, this let's be honest, this management team does some peculiar things. Not often that you make it to the Stanley Cup final and then don't get renewed, but they had a plan, a succession plan in place, and they thought Craig was their guy, and they executed that plan. So he's a young up-and-coming coach, and he's getting his opportunity with the Vegas Golden Knights.
1: We've got a break in the action. 6.5 gone by in a scoreless first period. 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Let's pause 10 seconds for station identification. 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
1: Great to have you with us live here in Las Vegas, Nevada. I'm Dan Rusinowski along with Jamal Mayers. So far, a scoreless tie. Shots are 5-1 in favor of Vegas. So that's obviously a thing to do for Sharks hockey here in this portion of the period.
2: Yeah, they're certainly going to want to get off to a little bit of a better start. It's not easy against this defense corps. They're big, they're long, they're rangy. So You know, I think it's a great challenge for the Sharks, and I love this setup here on the faceoff. You got Will Smith, who's a righty. He's able to take it on his backhand.
1: That's to the left side of goaltender Carter Hart, deep inside the Vegas zone. Smith wins the draw. Celebrini pokes at it. Got it back, and Kesselring slides it down into the circle, but good defensive coverage by Wotherspoon knocked it away from Will Smith. Coming back the other way now, Vegas able to tick it to center ice. Back at the Sharks blue line, Nurse tried to chip it forward, but it's knocked back the other way by one of the Vegas sticks. That's Braden Bowman, who got it in deep. Bowman forechecking now at the near side, along with Nick Dowd. Dowd with the puck now, one-on-one against Mason Marchment. Marchment giving him a bump, but Dowd can shrug that off. Got it around the board. Sharks can't clear. Wotherspoon on the point, takes that wrist shot. Boy, that came through with a great deal of zoom on it, and it was a stick save by Askarov with 13 minutes to play in a scoreless first. Celebrini caught in his own zone, throws it up the boards. It takes a bad bounce. Puck shot toward the net, and that had to hurt as Kesselring blocked that. Did not expect that, and he is hobbling his way off the ice at 7 minutes and 12 seconds of this scoreless first. We'll keep an eye on that as right now Nolan Allen jumps on. Allen sends it off a stick, gets it deep inside the Vegas zone, and back off to the right side of Carter Hart. It comes around the boards, and here come the Golden Knights on the move. Up the middle of the ice they come. Mark Stone, the captain of the team, stick handles into the zone and a give and go. Allen checked him, but Barbashev tosses to the point off the stick of Nolan Hanifin, and back to center ice it goes. So a lot of fits and starts so far in this game. The big concern for the Sharks, how's Kesselring feeling? He's bent over on the bench.
2: Yeah, that doesn't feel good to block that. And you know what? Everyone on that bench certainly took notice of that. And the Sharks getting hemmed in their zone a little bit too much, probably for their liking. You're going to have to get out of their zone a little bit cleaner and get on the offense.
1: Nothing to score. 8 minutes gone by in this first period. Puck comes back to the Sharks zone, and Jacob Trouba settles things down. He's playing defense with Nolan Allen tonight. And up ice, we've got the Wenberg line out there again. That's Wenberg, Stenberg, and Colin Graf. Bounce forward, but the puck is out of play. Maybe somebody on the benches there as it deflects in. So we get a stoppage with 11:46 to go in period number one. No score. Well, history starts now. Watch Macklin Celebrini lead the Sharks out of the home ice as captain for the first time on Thursday, October the 1st, as the Sharks' home opener takes place. Get to the tank early for the pregame festival starting at 3 o'clock in the afternoon, featuring the return of the teal carpet. Get your opening night tickets today. There are still some available at sjsharks.com/tickets. Such anticipation for what's going to be a great year.
2: Absolutely. And home opener against Florida. It'll be a fun time.
1: The Kachuk brothers. I wonder if Papa is going to be in town.
2: He's not. I asked him, actually.
1: You already talked to him?
2: Yeah, I talked to him.
1: I knew you had an in there.
2: He's like, nope, I won't be there.
1: He'll be watching, though.
2: That's right.
1: Right now, the Sharks have the puck, moving it up from left to right. Nice move by Wenberg to slip by two checkers. He stick handles up the right. He's across the line. Now he's body checked, but he throws it in deep into the corner. Wenberg lost his stick on the play, and the puck skipped through his reach. And here comes Marner on a 3-on-3. Getting back Stenberg. How about that defensive responsibility by the 18-year-old rookie? Making a 3-on-2, a 3-on-3, and then he made the defensive play. That is a great illustration of what you can expect from him.
2: Yeah, really nice job by Stenberg coming back and awareness of where he is on the ice, reloading, defending, and doing the right things defensively.
1: Right now, here come the Golden Knights again. No score. They get it to the Sharks line, turn it over. Sharks send to the right boards at center. Poked forward by Barkley Goodrow. Knew the check was coming from Lauzon, but backhands down the boards into the zone. It doesn't stay there very long. Trevor Connolly, the youngster, moving it out to center with Tomas Hertl and Victor Olofsson. Here's Hertl across the line, shooting it toward the net from the right circle, and a nice challenge and a good save by Yaroslav Askarov. Olofsson on the rebound. Centering feed, that's a shot blocked by Darnell Nurse off the stick of defenseman Noah Hanifin as the Golden Knights put some pressure on the Sharks here in the first. Loose behind the San Jose goal, puck bounds to the far corner. Ostapchuk on the ice, backhands behind his own net. Good to see Kesselring back out there, knocking it forward. But unfortunately, a good pinch by Lauzon keeps the puck in play and allows the Golden Knights to make the line change. Fresh skaters coming on as Tomas Hertl, 1-on-3, trying to win the battle. We've seen him do that before over his career. And now the Sharks get in there to try to dig it loose again. And Kesselring gets it and holds onto the puck. He avoided the temptation to try to shoot it up the boards there, and I know he's under pressure right now, but that could have resulted in a bad turnover, and instead it's just a scrum in the corner. Nurse with a little shot on Bowman, but it's dug free by Dowd. Fourth line out there for Vegas. Bad bounce on the point for the Golden Knights. It goes over the stick of Rasmus Anderson so that the Knights regroup at center ice. Now the puck is tipped out of play. We got a deflection, and a stoppage, and the puck will be inside the San Jose Sharks zone. 9 minutes, 30 seconds to go in this scoreless first period. The Golden Knights have had the tilted direction of the play in the zone of the Sharks. 7-1, they're out shooting San Jose, but Yaroslav Askarov and the defense have held serve thus far. We'll be right back on the San Jose Sharks Audio Network. Celebrate opening weekend with the Sharks at SAP Center on October the 3rd as the Sharks take on the Los Angeles Kings. And you can grab a Samisa poster at the door. Get your tickets now for Sharks hockey for that game and all season long at sjsharks.com/tickets. You got to get your tickets this year, folks. It is going to be quite a season. Right now, nothing-nothing to score off the faceoff. Vegas with a shot by Barbashev, blocked, and another block by Jacob Trouba, and the Sharks able to lift that out to center ice. Really good coverage there, but one thing you've noticed is that the Vegas Golden Knights have gotten their forecheck game going, and the Sharks have got to get out of the zone better.
2: Yeah, it's not easy. They know how to get pucks behind the D, and they want to play in the offensive zone, and they use the width of the ice, but you've got to cut things off and get that puck out.
1: Here comes a shot from the point by Theodore, blocked in front by Allen. Loose puck. Can the Knights hold it in? They do. At the near side, McNabb, the veteran defenseman, throws in deep back behind the Sharks' net. Captain Mark Stone grinds it loose, but a good job by Trouba and Celebrini to work it loose. The Sharks do get it out of the zone. Trouba rushes over to the left side of the ice, lifts one in the air softly, and the Sharks get a change. That's pretty smart play right there to get fresh forwards out there.
2: Yeah, that's exactly what you have to do. And I know sometimes you want to come out cleanly, but when the game is tilted like it is right now, you've got to just punt into the neutral zone and kind of settle things down.
1: Sharks nothing, Knights nothing. 8.5 to go, first period.

0: Turner ends up taking a penalty in the process. Really unfortunate because they were both battling in the middle of the ice at center ice, and referee believing that it was holding or interference on Toffoli's part. So now the PK will go to work. Got Colin Graf out there with Goudreau and Nurse and Kesselring.
1: Vegas's power play hasn't really gotten going in the preseason. They're only 1-for-8 so far. And the San Jose Sharks have killed off 6 out of 7. So we'll see how this lines up with the full lineups out there. Off the faceoff, no score. Vegas on the power play after the Tyler Toffoli holding call at 11:50. Eichel, quarterback, and gives to Stone. Throws it across through the crease. Nurse was ready for that feed that was intended for Marner, and the Sharks grind it out. Goodrow able to chip it ahead and get it out. Goodrow and Graf starting out on the PK.
0: Yeah, Kesselring's got to be careful, though. He's a little too close to the hash mark, and that allows the net front play, so he's got to be a little bit more mindful. If that puck does go through him to the goal line, he can get back to the front of the net in time.
1: Something tells me when his shift is over that he and Doug Huda will have a chat about that, I'm sure. Doug Huda, a master of working with defensemen in all situations, and he's going to be a big part of the development of Michael Kesselring this year. Vegas on the power play now for a minute 14. They set up in the Shark zone. Eichel down low, feeds it over to Stone. Tried to go to the middle of hurdle, but it was batted away by a stick. Held in far side. Marner's got it. Right circle. Holds it. Shoots it. Save made by Askarov. And he's able to hold on.
0: That's a good shot. On a penalty killer, you'd like those shots. You give that one to Askarov all day long. It's outside the dots. It's not in a dangerous place. You could see that Marner was trying to look through the seam to Eichel. That was taken away by the forwards managing their depth and doing a great job not allowing any of those seam plays to get through.
1: Well, Vegas coaching staff making the change, putting out the second unit with a minute to go remain on that Tyler Toffoli penalty. They've got William Karlsson, Victor Olofsson on the ice. Braden Bowman out there is the man in front of a net. And back on the points, a combination of players. That's Connolly at forward playing on the point with Rasmus Anderson. Sharks penalty kill comprised of Chernyshov and Wenberg up front. Truba and Allen on our back. Moving in, Vegas has a chance. Good defensive play by Truba. Checking back, it looked like Olofsson slipped by him, but at the last second, the stick was there, and the puck bounds to the far corner. Work free by Vegas. In front, a point-blank chance for Connolly sneaking in. A good stick save made by Askarov. Connolly gets it back left circle. Stick handles down low. 25 seconds to go on the power play. Anderson on the point. Back over near side. Connolly throws down low. Makes the play. Bowman shoots. And I don't know how that puck came across the ice. A one-time chance for Olofsson. Knocked aside by Askarov in the defense. Final seconds of the power play ticking off. It's Connolly dropping it back. Anderson cross ice. There's the shot. It's blocked in front off Olofsson. And the Sharks clear all the way down.
0: Great job by Allen blocking that shot. Going down and sacrificing his body. Chernyshov's got to be a little bit more aware. When that puck gets kicked back to the half wall, he's got to be able to get back and cut that off and not just wait, because you're allowing that guy to get to that middle of the ice. Makes it very dangerous.
1: Penalty is over. Still no score, but Vegas tries to build the momentum as Barbashev flips to the net. Scoop glove save made by Askarov, and we get a stoppage with 5:54 remaining in period number one. This broadcast is coming to you from T-Mobile Arena in Las Vegas, Nevada. Nothing to score. We'll be back on the San Jose Sharks Audio Network. Sharks have successfully killed off a penalty. They're getting outshot 11-1 so far in this first period by the fully manned Vegas Golden Knights team. But I think, and along with the good defensive coverage in spite of that, Yaroslav Askarov has just been outstanding.
0: 3 or 4 unbelievable saves. Backdoor tap-ins, if you will. Getting that left pad out there quickly and just showing his athleticism, his ability to read the play.
1: Faceoff coming up to Askey's right deep inside the Sharks zone. Alex Wenberg is out there taking this draw, going up against Nick Dowd. Fourth line out there for Vegas against the Sharks' third group. Puck dropped. Vegas has it. Slap shot toward the net, right on by Lozon. Routine save made by Askarov down low. It'll be grabbed by Orlov near side. And he backhands up the boards under pressure. Couldn't get it out. Sent toward the goal. Knocked down by the Sharks. And here's a headman feed for Graf. He's got a semi-break. Moving in. Graf cutting to his right. Bumps into the defenseman. Lozon just getting back. And the pair tumbled into each other in the corner. And how about Lozon? A little extra shove in Graf's direction as the Sharks keep the puck in the offensive zone. Orlov sends it across the ice, gets a return feed from Dickinson. Orlov feeds it across the ice, intended for Stenberg, and Lozon, a really good defensive stick, knocks that over the glass and out of play. How about Jeremy Lozon involved with Graf getting back and then making that play?

0: Yeah, you know what? I think I like the way that the Sharks were able to stretch the zone there through the neutral zone, leaving the zone early on any kind of block shot. And that was a really smart play there by Colin Graf to leave the zone. And he paid the price. Tried to slide it under the stick and reach around Lauzon, and then paid a price in the corner with a heavy hit. But it didn't stop there. The battle continued to the front of the net, as you said. And Lauzon gets his stick on a great pass.
1: Face-off coming up. Macklin Celebrini, the Sharks captain, stepping onto the ice with Smith and with Marchment. It's on the right wing side. Smith took that face-off before, but Celebrini takes this one. Got it back to Will Smith, but as he tried to get control, Vegas stepped right up to them. That's William Karlsson, a good defensive play, and the Sharks did not get a shot on goal, and instead, Vegas able to clear. At center ice, they shoot one in. Off to our left, Askarov made the stick stop, left it for Kesselring. Sharks tried the breakout, but Vegas will knock it aside. The Golden Knights are really tough to play against, especially in that neutral zone. That with their sticks in great position, they take away everything.
0: Yeah, you just got to indirects, meaning chip it off the boards, get on your horse, and get to work.
1: Far side of the ice, Sharks in their own end, hemmed in a little bit. Now work free, Vegas putting the pressure on. Far side, Karlsson rink wide, moving in, McNabb off the goalpost with a shot from the left wing side. McNabb gets it back, winds up, doesn't shoot, slides it off to his right. Here's the shot by Theodore, wide of the goal. A turnaround shot by Marner, wide. Centering feed now, taken by Howden, but it's knocked aside by the Sharks' D. Boy, San Jose scrambling right now to try to get control and get it out of the zone. Will Smith picks it up and just lifts one out. Kind of a high fly ball that bounced in and into center field, but it was batted down by Eichel, and he takes off. Down the right side, across the line, guns one toward the net. And that is a calm save and a good rebound control by Askarov to hold on to that.
0: Yeah, Eichel is certainly elusive, isn't he? As he enters that zone, picks up the puck in the neutral zone. Doesn't look like he's going quick, but he is. Got those long, rangy strides. And just a great job by Askarov making sure he's square to that shot and denies the short side shelf shot from Eichel.
1: Two consecutive years of 90 points or more for Jack Eichel, one of the best players in the NHL. And that another example of his ability to sneak in and make something happen. Nothing, nothing to score here. Sharks go from left to right. Lead pass to Foldy to Chernyshov. Can't get around Watherspoon's check, but he pursues, digs it free, and unfortunately he put it under the reach of Michael Misa, and so it'll be lifted out now by Vegas. Neutral zone regroup for the Sharks. Trouba feeds on the left. Here's a long feed across the rink. Chernyshov has Misa breaking in. Couldn't get him the puck. He goes behind the net. After that play was blocked, sends it back to the point. Allen stops it, shoots it, blocked by the stick of Eichel, and the puck is over the glass and out of action.
0: This is a great play by Allen. He gets the puck in the neutral zone just inside the far blue line and the defensive blue line, and he's looking for lanes. He's looking for players. He's not just looking to dump it off the boards. He's trying to find and stretch the play. Does a great job, and that activates an opportunity that ended up on Chernyshov's stick. But if that play doesn't happen from Allen, they're not able to enter the zone so cleanly.
1: And it's still 0-0 as a result of that. Shots are 13-1 in favor of Vegas. 3:32 left in this first period. Faceoff deep in the Vegas zone. Let's see what the Sharks can do with this. So Stopchuk, Goodrow on the ice with Sherwood on defense. A combination of Allen and Trouba. Puck dropped. Can the Sharks get it back? They do. Dickinson make that. Allen flicks it off the boards and in deep, but we have a hand pass violation called. That's against San Jose, so they will bring that face off back out. If you ain't cheating, you ain't trying.
0: Well, I would disagree with that. I kind of just went off of him. It was not like he handed it.
1: Yeah, I suppose.
0: You know, it was shot at him and he went like this and kind of defending himself, but it did go off his hand, so that's fine.
1: So they get another face-off opportunity for Zach Ostapchuk, but this time it's outside the Vegas blue line. Nick Dowd in there against him, and really kind of a Vegas win. They get it all the way down the ice. Stick save made easily by Askarov. We're down to 3:18 left in this first period, and the Sharks are looking for chances. But right now they're looking to recover from body hits. There's a pretty good check on the far side of the ice by Vegas as the Golden Knights go to the attack. Down the left wing side, Dowd breaks in, stops in the corner, throws it up the near boards. Back on the point, Lauzon shoots, deflected in front, and it's chipped just wide. That was Mark Gatcombe who got a stick on that on the way in. And the Sharks will glove it down, get control of the play, and settle things down as they look for the line change. Dmitry Orlov, seeing that at the near side of the ice, waits for some guys to come on, then sends it rink wide, and Sam Dickinson tosses one ahead. It'll be poked all the way down. The Wenberg line is out there. Down to 2:38 remaining in this scoreless first. Sharks still with only one shot on goal in this game. The Vegas Golden Knights have 13. Vegas cleared it back to the Sharks line. Dickinson sends it off the boards. Vegas intercepts. Here's McNabb at their own blue line. Moving it up the left side. Got it up to the red line. Connolly shoots in. And behind the net, a little one-time play there, almost blindly by Dickinson, but he's going to get it back now from Graff, who got back to help out. Now the Sharks do break out. Wenberg turning away from the forecheck of Connolly, has to drop it backwards. Sharks need to go forwards now, and here they come with Sam Dickinson leading the way. He gets to the red line, shoots it all the way in on goal. Gloved up high there by netminder Hart. I'm not sure if they're going to count him with a shot on goal. That puck would have gone over the crossbar. Instead, in the neutral zone, it's picked back up by Vegas after that. They do give him credit for a shot on goal on that one, so the Sharks are being outshot 13-2, but a shot from the neutral zone is not the way you want to do it. Here comes San Jose looking for a chance. Celebrini across the line, twisting and turning. One against two. Smith in front of the net. Looks like we get a stoppage of play. And have we drawn a penalty here? It looks like we have against Vegas. How about this? At 18:28 of this period, the Vegas Golden Knights get a two-minute hooking penalty. And this brings the Sharks power play out there. And who else but Celebrini to draw a play like that?
0: Yeah, and a great job through the neutral zone using his speed and gets hooked in the process, and a great call there, and the Sharks go on the power play. And as we talked about, in one of the keys, we've got to get this number one power play unit going. And had a nice conversation with Celebrini, and I always like to ask, you know, players what they work on in the summer. And oddly, he said, you know what, the power play. I want to be more effective on the half wall and make decisions that I'm making, understanding how to take care of the puck a little bit more. He said, I did the analysis in the summer and realized I turned the puck over just a little bit too much. So I'm excited to see what he's changed and what he's able to do to build on that.
1: We'll see what happens. Power plays are brought to you by Power Business Technology, copiers and printers for your office needs. We're in the final minute and a half of this period. Off the faceoff, Sharks have the man advantage. They throw it around and they send it up the board. Celebrini chips it back to his own blue line, and cycling back there is Dmitry Orlov. So we've got Celebrini, Orlov, Smith, Chernyshov, and Wenberg. Right now, here's Celebrini moving across the line, whips it rink wide. Chernyshov couldn't handle that puck, handcuffed him a bit. Vegas moves shorthanded out of the zone with a minute remaining in the period. Nick Dowd killing the penalty for Vegas with Jack Eichel up front, moves into the Shark zone, kills a few seconds, and now Celebrini will start to move it out. Make that Wenberg, drops it back to Celebrini. Here's Celebrini through center. Celebrini down the right, cross the line, puts on the brakes, takes a look, gives to Orlov, moves into the slot, takes the shot, he scores! Dmitry Orlov from Mecklen Celebrini, perfectly executed, exactly what you want, with 40 seconds left in the first period. A power play goal, and it's 1-0 Sharks.
0: Oh, just a great job on the entry. And this play doesn't happen unless you've got Wenberg, who went right to the front of the net, providing a great screen. There is no chance there for Carter Hart as he's trying to see Orlov through the maze of screen. But what a great job by Wenberg. Just a heads-up play to get himself acting like a goalie. Gets right in front of the goaltender. And all you have to do, Orlov just misses Wenberg. There's no chance for Carter Hart to see that one. Sharks are up 1-0.
1: And you know, on that play, Wenberg did the little skate through too, where Celebrini had the puck to toss it back. That caused a little misdirection for the defense, and he headed right to the front of the net, as you said.
0: Yeah, that's exactly what you've got to do. You've got to get to the front of the net. And sometimes a power play could be guilty of looking for the perfect shot. And you could argue that you had Will Smith over to the left of him, but Orlov saw great screen, so he decides to shoot it.
1: Got a two-minute holding call right off the faceoff called against San Jose. And moving to the penalty box right now for the Sharks is a disappointed Zach Ostapchuk. So with the score 1-0 San Jose, Vegas goes on the power play, and that will obviously carry over into the second period.
0: Yeah, an unfortunate penalty there for Ostapchuk, trying his best to back check on Jack Eichel. And now their number one unit will go to work.
1: Vegas trying to get the face off, but the Sharks have it. Allen stick handles and throws it up the middle all the way down. A bouncer that's handled there by Carter Hart. 18 seconds left in this first period. 1-0 Sharks as San Jose watches the Knights come to the attack to the Sharks line. Marner dropped for hurdle. Behind the back pass to the front of the net. Marner for golden chance. Couldn't get it on goal, and he poked it through the crease, and Stone couldn't get his stick on it because of coverage by Nolan Allen. 2 seconds left in the period. Can Graf clear it? He kicks it out to center ice, and that's it. The first period comes to a close. A lot of really good things coming in spite of the fact that the Sharks were outshot 13-2 by Vegas. They get the only goal of the period in the power play from Dmitry Orlov and take a 1-0 lead into the dressing room.
0: Yeah, and you know the Sharks are going to have conversations in that room. Not happy, I'm sure, with the fact that they only had 2 shots on goal and try to figure out what they need to do offensively. For me, it's about softening up the Vegas Golden Knights, and that means being a little bit more direct through the neutral zone and know that, you know what, we may have to punt into the neutral zone. We're not going to come out as cleanly as we would like, but we can kind of soften them up and get to our forecheck game.
1: At the end of one period of play, it is the Sharks 1 and the Golden Knights nothing. Stand by. We've got a guest in the dressing room coming up next, right after these words on the San Jose Sharks Audio Network. At the end of one period of play, the score is the Sharks 1 and the Vegas Golden Knights nothing. That score, in spite of the fact that the Sharks were outshot 13-2 by Vegas, great goaltending and good defensive resilience by the Sharks, and great opportunism on the power play on that goal by Dmitry Orlov, set up by Captain Macklin Celebrini. Well, it's a little bit different playing a full team like Vegas, but the other day against the largely AHL group, the Sharks youngsters really went crazy. One of them, Michael Misa, had a goal and 3 assists, and right now Michael, in a bigger game just before the regular season, joins us on the Sharks Audio Network with Jamal Mayers.
0: Hey, Michael, it seemed like Vegas made it really difficult to get through the neutral zone. What kind of challenge do they pose in that regard?
2: Yeah, no, they're big. They got good sticks. I think we just got to, you know, continue to get the pucks in their zone. And, you know, I thought once we did that, we got some opportunities. So just continue to do that.
0: And how impressed and great is it to have a guy like Askarov make some huge saves, particularly early on in that first period?
2: Yeah, it's huge. You know, we try to build off that, you know, when our goalie's playing that well. And, you know, we got to continue to, you know, play from the next 40 minutes here.
0: Well, obviously, your line with Tolfa and Chernyshov have tremendous amount of chemistry. What excites you about playing with those two?
2: Yeah, like you said, we're still, you know, building chemistry. You know, I thought we had a couple chances there, and but yeah, no, it's easy to play with those two, and yeah, we just got to be, you know, keep going for the next 40 here.
0: All right, good luck the rest of the way.
2: Thank you.
0: All right, that was Michael Misa. The Sharks are up 1-0, and you're listening to the Sharks Audio Network.
3: 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We're connecting you to more than 30 years of Sharks hockey. Let's go beyond the numbers.
1: We go beyond the numbers from SAP by talking about the subject of confidence. We talk about it, how it develops individually with players, but what about how it develops as a team? Jamal, maybe you could give us an idea about what the process is for a group to develop confidence.
0: Yeah, it's about playing the way the coaching staff wants you to play, and it's about doing things that make everything predictable for each other so you don't have to think out there. And that's what you want as a group. You want to be able to just react, play off of instinct, and be on the same page. And when you're doing that, you're having fun. And when you're having fun, you're winning hockey games, and that's how you can gain confidence as a group.
1: Here's what Kiefer Sherwood says about that very topic.
4: Yeah, there's a certain buzz, excitement that we all feel. You know, I think it was a great summer for the organization, and very promising, and just continue to build to the excitement. So now we got to put it together and continue to, you know, grow in the right direction.
1: That's the excitement of building with all of the news surrounding the San Jose Sharks. But Jacob Trouba adds that it's a different process once you get going in the regular season.
5: You need some time to kind of develop that confidence. I think we all believe in what this group's capable of, but we got to start building day by day and as we go, and this is another step, and then once we get into the season, we'll continue to build.
1: The team certainly is developing confidence, but so are the individual players, and Sam Dickinson, who's looking to have a better, more aggressive season offensively, talked about how this season is different for him.
6: I think just my confidence, you know, I'm feeling really good about my game, feeling really good coming into camp, so you know, just trying to continue with the things that have always worked for me, and you know, building off from last year, and just you know, continuing to get better and better day by day, game by game.
1: Experience the game like never before with insights and stats powered by SAP. We connect you to 30 plus years of Sharks hockey as we go beyond the numbers. The subject confidence, the Sharks certainly tested in the first period, but Yaroslav Askarov had a confident 20 minutes with 13 saves. Sharks outshot 13-2, and they're up 1-0.
0: That's the funny thing about the game, right? You don't like your first period. You get an opportunity on the power play at the end of the first period, and you take advantage of it. Now you can hit reset. Certainly they're going to talk about what they need to do defensively, how they need to manage the puck a little bit better, and how they're going to get pucks behind their D. And how are you going to break down what is? And Misa said it, and Michael said it. You know what? They're really big. They're long. They're hard to play against. And I think you just got to simplify. Get pucks behind them, change sides, hold on to pucks, low to high, and then you got to work to get to the inside, which isn't going to be easy.
1: It's a 1-0 Sharks lead at the end of the first period. Our coverage continues in just a moment, right after these words on the San Jose Sharks Audio Network.
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1: Ready to go for the second period here in Las Vegas, Nevada. So far, the score is 1-0 Sharks. Here's the summary. At 19 minutes and 20 seconds on the power play, Dmitry Orlov got his first goal of the preseason, the assist to Macklin Celebrini and Alex Wenberg. Penalties in the first period, Tyler Toffoli for holding at 11:50, Mitch Marner for hooking at 18:28. That was the one that led to the power play goal. But now the Sharks begin the second period on the PK because Zach Ostapchuk has to finish out a holding call that was issued with 29 seconds to go in the first period. And so Vegas badly out shooting the Sharks 13-2, but the Sharks have the 1-0 lead. By the way, I mentioned that San Jose Barracuda score. They lost 3-0 in preseason play at home to Bakersfield. They outshot Bakersfield 43-18 in that game.
0: And they end up losing. It's interesting that when that happens, you wonder, did they run into a hot goaltender? And then you took a look and
1: they used two of them.
0: Two of them. So you never know. It's a strange game sometimes.
1: Well, we'll see what happens in this one. Vegas definitely sensing an opportunity with the fresh ice, the rested situation, the power play to start the second period. And they put out Hurdle, Stone, Marner, Eichel, and Theodore. That is a fearsome group on the man advantage. And off the draw, the Sharks shoot one all the way down, and the second period begins. Goodrow and Graff up front, back on D, Allen and Trouba. Here come the Golden Knights moving left to right. Marner lugs it in, stick handles to the right boards, feeds it across the ice. Trouba deflected that, but Vegas gets it back. They feed it back to the point. Theodore, the one-time shot, that went just wide, with a man setting up in front in Hurdle to try to get the tip. In the right corner, Hurdle gloved it down. Loose puck, though, kicked forward. Vegas' Eichel streaks in behind the goal line, grabs it, and moves up the far boards to set up in his office. He got it back toward the point. San Jose deflected it, but Eichel's going to get it back from Marner. Now he loses control, and the Sharks pick up, and Graff clears.
0: Just a clinic, technically, of what Graff, understanding his two-on-one with Eichel and making sure that he's in between the defense and Eichel, and then forcing a play. And an invert pass goes off of Graff's stick and ends up out of the zone.
1: Here comes Vegas right back in. Sharks lead 1-0, but Vegas is on the power play early in the second. Fed to the slot, a little one-time shot by Brett Howden. Make that William Carlson, just goes wide. At the near boards, Connolly, cross ice, tip back to the point, and Hanifin the drive. That's a good block by Kiefer Sherwood. Hanifin keeps in on the point, but Sherwood forces the issue. It stays inside the zone because of a good effort by Olofsson, but the feet across the ice, a two-on-one situation, and a partial block with a stick of Kesselring slows that puck down. Askarov able to get the shot, and he gives Kesselring a little thank you tap as he skates by.
0: Yeah, and I think that's all created, that little two-on-one, because keeper Sherwood goes and finishes his check. And to me, you can't finish your check on a penalty kill. When you do that, you can't get back to the house to help protect the front of the net. And then he's late to get there. That's why there's a two-on-one. So as aggressive as he is, and I love that about his game, when you're killing a penalty, I would say don't be that aggressive and trying to finish guys.
1: Just try to temper the aggression a little bit. Don't be afraid to hit the guy, but
0: yeah,
1: temper it.
0: Save it for 5-on-5, because when you run all the way to the boards, you're out of position to get back.
1: Okay, 2 seconds left in the penalty on Ostapchuk. He's already on his feet in the penalty box and off the draw. The final seconds tick off. He's back on the ice, but Vegas does not allow the headman feed. They control it and hold it at the red line. Wotherspoon gens it in. Stopped by Askarov, who's in net to our right in the second period. Long pass out by Nolan Allen. He'll get it back on the drop from Smith. A feed back for Will on the right side. Left side now across the line with Celebrini. Smith and Celebrini moving in. Smith centers in front. Rasmus Anderson got it, but now that's a nice keep-in by the Sharks. Oh, boy. A pass across the rink there by Dickinson is knocked away. San Jose's going to have to back-check here. They get it. Dickinson sends off the left boards, and now it'll be picked back up at the near side. Down goes Mason Marchman. Was he tripped to the ice? Apparently so, as we have the penalty call from Jordan Samuels Thomas at the 2:13 mark of the second period, and Brayden Bowman is on his way to the penalty box for Vegas.
0: And another opportunity here early in this second period for the power play to go to work. A few final instructions over at the bench, and the Sharks' number one unit will get back to work.
1: That's Wenberg out there with Smith, Chernyshov, Orloff, and Celebrini. Wenberg will take the draw against William Carlson, right side of Carter Hart, who's in goal to our left in the second period. A power play from Power Business Technology. Copiers and printers for your office needs. Face-off control by Vegas. Mitch Marner angles it. Pass Celebrini and all the way down. On net, turned aside by the stick of Askarov. Knocked it ahead. Here's Orloff moving it out. Slides up to the head of the red line. Dropped back there by Wenberg. And here comes Celebrini with speed. Through center, across the line. Feeds on the right wing side. Grabbed there by Chernyshov to Celebrini. One times it back to the point. Gets a return feed from Orloff. And holds it on the right wing half boards. Power play hockey for the Sharks. Celebrini just judging the scene. Rink wide toss to Smith. Too bad. It was a great feed, but it was off of Will's stick. Now Smith grabbing it, banking it off the boards to Chernyshov, the bump man. Now Orloff to Smith near corner. Smith's stick handles up to the half boards, goes down low to Chernyshov. Centering feed off of Wenberg in front. It goes to the net, and somehow Carter Hart is able to stop it. That was awfully close right there.
0: Yeah, really good job there by Chernyshov. Not forcing it, looking to the front of the net, playing that little bit of a cat and mouse game. And I like the fact, I like when Chernyshov and Wenberg alternate who's going to be goal line. That, as a penalty killer, puts you on notice. You're not quite sure where he's coming, when he's coming, and you're able to pop into those holes. I think those two are very much interchangeable depending on where the puck is.
1: And kind of interesting because Wenberg had his back to the goal. He's looking back at the point man, trying to get ready for a tip, but the puck went off of him and bounced. That was dangerous.
0: Absolutely. And as you mentioned, the second unit getting an opportunity here as well.
1: Love to see that. Marchman had to step in for the draw. Misa got thrown out. Vegas takes advantage, and they clear after winning the faceoff. So now we're down to 1:05 left on that penalty on Bowman. Oh, boy, dangerous play in front of the net for Trouba, but he got away with it and throws it forward to Marchman. At the blue line, Marchman dumps in, and chasing it down is the speedy Misa. He spins it around the boards back to the point, and Trouba takes it there. Stenberg near side. He twists. He turns. He loses on the stick check to Stone. Back at center ice, the Sharks will have to recover. They regroup. Trouba feeds right side Misa. Rink wide toss, left side. Here comes Stenberg across the line. Guns it around the far boards. Held in there, far side of the ice by the Sharks to Foldy. Oh boy, Stenberg's in front. Pass just missed him, but he grabs it on the left wing side. Goes to Toffoli at the near side. Gets a handoff back and moves down into the corner with Toffoli's help. Stenberg turns, sends it back to Trouba. Cross ice. Now it's fired across the rink by the Sharks' Marchman, but Stenberg couldn't pull the trigger, and so it pops back out of the zone. That's basically it. 10 seconds left on the power play. Maybe one more chance for the Sharks here as Marchman carries behind the Vegas net, holds onto it, moves over to the right wing side. What's he going to do with it? He stick handles, he feeds in front to Misa, goes between the legs to try to feed it across the rink, but that's a really good read by the Vegas Golden Knights center Eichel, and he's out to center. Penalty over. Here comes Bowman moving in for a good scoring chance out of the box, and a stick save brilliantly made by Yaroslav Askarov on a play that was created by Jack Eichel back inside his own zone. Sharks try to recover from that. Vegas really dominating in many respects. They're flying at center ice. Bowman tips it ahead. Here comes Gatcombe across the line. Backhand shot from the left wing side is just wide of the San Jose net. Shots are 15-3 Vegas, but the Sharks are ahead 1-0. Vegas threatening. Here's a play now to the point. Lozon the drive. Good block by Barkley Goodrow, who grabs it, gets it over to Sherwood, and he chops it all the way down. That will be icing against the San Jose Sharks.
0: Yeah, there's another example right there where you get that puck on your stick and you've got to find a way to just get it into the neutral zone. I know Dickinson wants to make a play to leave the zone cleanly, but they're under siege. You just got to get that puck out into the neutral zone.
1: Only goal of the game so far in the power play at 19:20 of the first. Dmitry Orlov's first from Celebrini and Wenberg, but right now Vegas is pushing as hard as they can. Off the faceoff, controlled by the Sharks. They poke it out to center ice and dump in. Carter Hart makes the stick stop, leaves it for Theodore. And Theodore sends the long feed ahead. Here comes Hurdle. Down the left wing against Kesselring. Across the line, he turns away from Kesselring, but Kesselring closes the gap and forces Hurdle to throw it back behind the Sharks' net. Olofsson there. Back to the point. Rasmus Anderson to drive. That's way wide. Held in far side by Theodore. Guns it around the boards. It'll be stopped there by Anderson. Feeds into the corner. And a centering attempt there by Connolly. Nifty idea to try to get it to Hurdle. But the Sharks defended successfully. Now San Jose picks it back up. Nurse. Nice pass up the right side to Kesselring. He's to center. He's across the line. Drop pass now for Wenberg. And the Wenberg setting up. On the point, Nurse. Shot toward the net. Deflected wide by a stick. Rebound near boards. Vegas Anderson lifted it clear and all the way up to the Sharks line. Seems like Vegas wants to test the Sharks by stretching out those forwards as much as they can.
0: Yeah, they do a good job of not spending much time in the neutral zone. Very direct in regard to getting pucks behind the D.
1: Right now the Sharks have the Wenberg line out there. 13:50 to go, second period. Work free by Wenberg. Trying to chop at the puck, but he had a man Marner all over him. Good defensive play, and Vegas streaks out. Down the right side, Wild Bill, William Carlson, backhands in the direction of Howden. Puck went off the side of the net. The Sharks get the bounce, and here comes Wenberg with speed. Down the right against Lauzon. Across the blue line. Boy, Lauzon finishes that check as Wenberg tried to go one-on-one around him with one hand on the stick, and Lauzon finished the play. Coming back the other way is Vegas. End-to-end all of a sudden, but a turnover by the Golden Knights. Here's Marchment the other way for the Sharks. Feeds on the right. Smith, rink wide, Celebrini, fires, score! Marchment to Smith to Celebrini. And that, my friends, is a classic goal. The Sharks lead 2-0.
0: What a play on the entry there. Just a textbook play and patience by Will Smith to be able to thread that through. Just an unbelievable pass through the seam. And what I love about this for all you young hockey players out there, Macklin Celebrini receives the pass, doesn't stick handle it, head up the whole time, picks his spot, and absolutely wires it over the blocker of Carter Hart.
1: Think about that. That's the strong side of the goaltender, and Hart was getting over there. He thought he had it. Not a lot of space for Celebrini to fill it, but boy, the captain did.
0: Yeah, and it's just by the ear, and that's what they say. You don't shoot right by their ears. They try to make themselves look big. Very difficult to save that one. Great shot.
1: So now it's the Sharks 2 and the Golden Knights nothing. Vegas comes right back to the attack as it's backhanded by Eichel behind the goal line. Puck batted down, though. That's by a Shark, looks like, so they're going to have the faceoff in the Sharks' end.
0: It's amazing how quickly things happen, but let's not look back to less than 20 seconds before that. Askarov makes an unbelievable save on a mini breakaway, and that's what allows that play to continue, and the opportunity happens a minute later. But that was a great save by Askarov, who's having a great game.
1: That was the stop on Bowman just coming out of the penalty box semi-break. Brilliant save by Askarov. He's been great. Right now we've got a break in the action with 7:01 gone by in the second. Goals in the first by Orloff, in the second by Macklin Celebrini, and it's 2-0 Sharks. You're listening to the San Jose Sharks Audio Network. Opening night is coming, folks, and you want to be there if you can be there. There are a couple of seats available, so go to sjsharks.com/tickets. But just in case you're driving around or if you're hanging out at the office at 6:30 p.m. on Thursday, October the 1st, why not tune into the Sharks Audio Network for all of the exciting action? And there will be action, the Sharks against Florida, to open up the regular season. Right here, it's 2-0 San Jose. Vegas is throwing everything they can at Askarov, who's been excellent. The Sharks' defense is bent but not broken. Here comes Vegas coming back in. Barbashev, a shot from the left side, high and wide. San Jose with goals by Orloff on the power play in the first, and Celebrini, a brilliant finish of an absolutely perfectly placed pass by Will Smith. Here's a play to the net. Tipped there in front of the goal by Misa. He got his stick on there under pressure, and he poked it just wide of the net. Left corner, Chernyshov losing his footing, digging it free. A pinch there by Dickinson. That's going to result in Vegas being able to get it out. But a good job by Orloff to slide over there and stop the rush. Sharks get it back. They move into the offensive end. Here's Toffoli shooting it. Blocked. Now poking at it. Dickinson knocking it in. Off the right corner. Grabbed by Chernyshov. Took it from Misa, but loses on the stick check to Mark Stone. And the Sharks will look to dump it deep and get a line change going.
0: Great shift by that line. Doing a nice job of holding on to pucks. Good close support. Chernyshov showing a great amount of poise along the boards there and making little tiny plays to allow them to sustain that pressure.
1: Icing against the Golden Knights here after that. And so the Sharks put out Wenberg, Stenberg, Graff on defense. Kesselring with Nurse. They're going up against the Tomas Hertl line. Hertl, Olsson, and Connolly. Back on D, the number one pair. That's Braden McNabb with the puck off the faceoff alongside Theodore. Lifted clear. That's a perfect clear for Braden McNabb. Short of icing. That gets the puck down the ice. And the Sharks back to get it, but it allows Vegas to try to get the forecheck going. Shots are 15-4 in favor of Vegas, but the Sharks have a 2-0 lead. Here's Michael Kesselring, bothered a bit by Olofsson, so he spun away from him and threw behind the goal line to Nurse. Nurse reverses the puck, tipped out of the zone there by a combination of players, and Wenberg slides to Stenberg, and here come the Sharks. Stenberg protecting the puck as he moves into the Vegas territory. He's checked, but Graff right in there with Wenberg, get a piece of it, and Wenberg went back to the point, but Kesselring was sliding over, was not able to keep it in. So, here come the Sharks regrouping again. Barkley Goodrow jumping on with Ostapchuk and Sherwood. A bouncer grabbed there by Vegas, and Gatcombe able to skate it out. But that's a good back check by Barkley Goodrow to knock it off of his control. And the Sharks will regain it back behind their own goal line, but Trouba might have given it away. Nope, got it ahead. Here's a headman for Sherwood now. Nice job by Goodrow to get him the puck, but it went off his stick as he tried to split through the defense. Barkley Goodrow in hard, hammering his man Noah Hanifin. That's got a sting as the defenseman held his ground and Vegas cleared it out. But I think the cobwebs are flying around inside the brain of Hanifin as he goes back to the bench.
0: Great job by this line, continuing to be physical.
1: Nolan Allen carries across the line with confidence, slides it toward the slot, batted away by Vegas' Bowman. And back in his own zone now, Dickinson will start up. Nice pass up the right side diagonally. Will Smith back on the ice. He's checked as he gains the zone from McNabb, but dumps in deep. Where are the Vegas Golden Knights going to play it? They put it up the left side. Howden loses on the check to Orloff. That's a heck of a play by the Sharks. Now it's Smith looking for a man. Celebrini on the right. Pass a little too far. Intercepted by McNabb. And Golden Knights hockey goes into the Sharks' end. Gunned around the boards by Orloff. Vegas picks it back up. Marner moves to the right side, drops it back to the point man, Anderson, cross ice, Wotherspoon keeps in, overskating the puck there is Vegas, good defense by San Jose, poked at, knocked free by Orloff, spun out now by Mason Marchment, but no real control for the Sharks, make that Dickinson earlier, not Orloff, and Dickinson back behind the goal line has it, feeds it ahead to Celebrini, Celebrini to center, stick handles, watched by Barbashev, so he dumps in. Defense change for the Sharks, and outstep Kesselring along with Nurse. Here comes Eichel down the right side against Nurse. Cross the line, little drop pass. Anderson looks for a man. Barbashev breaking, but the pass is behind him. Sharks able to clear it out. Here comes Marchment down the right wing. He got basically run into there by Eichel. Eichel stole the puck, but he fed it in front. Nearly a chance for Toffoli. Couldn't quite control it, and he ends up deflecting it in on goal. But Eichel, you got to give him credit for getting back to make that play. Unfortunately for him, he gave away the puck.
0: Yeah, a really close play there by Toffoli as he's able to find that puck in front of the net. But all created by the tracking of Marchment as he puts the Vegas Golden Knights under pressure, and that creates the opportunity.
1: A break in the action. This broadcast is coming to you from T-Mobile Arena in Vegas. The score with 9:01 to play in the second. The Sharks 2, the Golden Knights nothing. 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Sharks are ahead 2-0 in this one. Off the draw, here's Chernyshov, high slot shot. That'll be blocked by Gatcombe, who stepped up courageously and got his skate on it. Vegas has lots of players willing to do that. That's what got them to the Stanley Cup final last year. They dump it back into the Sharks zone. Nicked out. Veteran throwing it back to the point. Now it's taken by Lauzon. Cross ice for a shot by Hanifin. Save made. Askarov in a big scrum right in front of the net. And the fans reacting to that as the Golden Knights looking a little frustrated about being down 2-0 in spite of the fact that they're out shooting the Sharks 16-4.
0: Once again, a really good job by Askarov, not allowing a rebound, smothering that puck, getting the whistle. Really heads-up play by him.
1: He's looking outstanding tonight as he has stopped all 16 shots he's faced. Sharks with a 2-0 lead. The goal by Orloff from Celebrini and Wenberg on the power play late in the first. And then Celebrini, a brilliant finish of a beautiful feed from Will Smith and Mason Marchman at 6:45. Off the draw, cleared back out by the Sharks off the glass. Not far enough for icing. Waterspoon and Anderson back there. They bounce it forward. No icing. Nolan Allen, good decision. Fed it away from the forechecker. Up the far board. Sharks got it, but they couldn't make the play. Now it winds up going out to center ice. It's plays like that under pressure by Nolan Allen that's going to get him a job.
0: Absolutely.
1: 2-0 San Jose. 8:10 to play, second period. Behind the goal line. Allen guns it forward. Got it out. Goes all the way down off a stick. So no icing. And Hart in goal to our left. Came out. Made the stick stop on the right side of his goal. Here's Anderson. Beating it forward off of a stick. Taken back by Sherwood. Lead to Mason Marchman. Across the line to Celebrini. Up pass just through his stick. And Vegas takes over. Here come the Golden Knights, led by Barbashev. Moves to the right wing boards. Checked there by Marchman as he gains the zone entry. Dickinson steps up to him, and Marchman comes up with the puck. Good teamwork by those two Sharks to stop Vegas' zone entry. And the Golden Knights get the puck back, but they have it at their own blue line. Here they come quickly. Down the left, Hurdle just jumping onto the ice. Turns away from a Will Smith check, throws it cross ice, and a great glove save made by Sharks goaltender Yaroslav Askarov off of Theodore.
0: Yeah, and Askarov will take that shot all day long. Outside the dot line, wrist shot, no traffic. Great job there once again. And you talk about what the Vegas is good at. They use the width of the ice extremely well, and that really spreads you out. As you know, the Sharks want to play more of a contained type of defense in a swarm. And when you change sides like that, that really makes it hard to defend.
1: Hurdle is in there, getting thrown out of the circle now to the left side of Askarov, so Olsson will step in. Face-off won by Celebrini. Into the near corner. Grabbed by the Sharks. Orloff slides it diagonally across the ice. Not far enough for icing. It's back in the Vegas zone, but the Golden Knights have possession. Dickinson comes in, wins the puck on the near side. Checked by Olofsson, but trembling to play. Marchman recovers. Went to Celebrini. Nice move on Hurdle. Turns away from him to the right boards. Stick handles. Drops it off for Will Smith, and he will cycle against his man. Back to the point. Smith fed it. Now it's on the far side. Quick shot toward the net. Taken by the Sharks' Marchman, and it's a save by Carter Hart. And all of the misdirection on that play is just something to see.
0: Once again, a nice little slip play by Macklin to Will Smith. He pulls up, takes a hit to make a play, and then that's a really good look by Orlov as Marchman finds the quiet ice in line with the dot, just below, closer to the bottom of the circle. And the one-timer, Carter Hart, did a great job of finding that seam. He knew he was there, and he makes the save.
1: Brayden McNabb had his stick in position so that Marchman couldn't put it to a teammate in the middle, but that was a heck of a save.
0: Absolutely.
1: Off the draw, shot toward the net by Darnell Nurse. Bounced off the glass wide. Intercepted on the far side by Vegas. They will move it out. Howden to Marner, moving left to right. Up to the Sharks line. Tried to dump in, but it was blocked by Kesselring. Sharks send it back the other way, and it's Wenberg down the left wing. Moves into the offensive zone. It's a pretty good defensive play by Lauzon to slow him down, but Wenberg will receive the puck again because of Colin Graf's positioning, and it'll be behind the Vegas net for a second, but again, Vegas able to stifle San Jose's attack. Golden Knights clear to center ice. They dump one in. Stenberg behind his net. Thought he had more time. Lost it on the check. It'll be taken back by Vegas, and it's William Karlsson, checked by Nurse. Karlsson held onto the puck under pressure. One-handed it up to the near side. Gunned around the boards to the far side of the ice there, and there's Howden with it, throwing it back to the point. Waterspoon gives to Marner, now over to Anderson, who's in deep. It comes all the way around to Waterspoon left point, now to Marner on the right side. Marner diagonal pass into the circle, Bowman to the point. Stopped there by Waterspoon, cross ice now. It's Anderson, all on the perimeter right now. The Sharks are defending pretty effectively. Vegas has control. They move it down the right side. Waterspoon gets underneath. Stenberg moves out in front for a backhand pass. Batted away by Colin Graf right at the edge of the goal crease. Not out of the zone yet. San Jose still in trouble in their own end. Waterspoon on the point moves away from Stenberg, who got a piece of the puck. But Waterspoon feeds to his partner Anderson. Rasmus Anderson dumps behind the net to Gatcombe. Works it free. Nick Dowd on the far side on the ice now to Waterspoon. Cross ice, and it's Anderson. Now, a one-time shot by Dowd on the diagonal feed through the seam. That's a good alert pad save by Askarov. Kept in. Again, the Sharks defensively are tired. Here's Waterspoon shooting it. Save Askarov, and he's going to hold onto it as the sticks come up high. and the referees and linesmen start to get interested to the left side of the San Jose goal.
0: I really like how they're defending the front of the net, allowing Laskarov to see those shots and boxing everyone out. A little bit different than last year, I believe, but the defense are a little bit bigger, they're a little bit stronger, a little bit meaner in front of that net, making Askarov's job a little bit easier.
1: We've got a Sharks 2-0 lead over the Vegas Golden Knights with 5 minutes and 4 seconds to go in the second period. We'll return to T-Mobile Arena in a moment with more Sharks preseason action after this on the San Jose Sharks Audio Network. 5 minutes, 4 seconds to go, second period here at Vegas's T-Mobile Arena. The Sharks with a 2-0 lead. Our next exciting broadcast will be on Thursday, October the 1st. Opening night at SAP Center, the Sharks against the Tkachuk brothers. Florida coming to town, the Panthers, a couple of Stanley Cups in recent years. We'll be on the air at 6:30 p.m. Pacific time with all the action. And we're going to get a lot of action in that game.
0: Oh, yeah.
1: They're going to be fired up. But so will the Sharks.
0: Yeah, we've got the physicality now. It's going to be fun.
1: Off the draw, scrambled in front of the Sharks. Net work free. Braden McNabb tried the shot, blocked, and San Jose recovers it. Allen got hit pretty hard there by Barbashev, but he made the play off the boards to get it out of the zone. And now his partner Trouba regroups and sends a long pass ahead. It's onto the stick of Goodrow. He turns at the Vegas line, shoots in. Goaltender Carter Hart kept it away from the forechecking Ostapchuk, but Zach gets it back behind the goal line and grinds out with McNabb. McNabb's a tough customer. Digs Zach into the boards. Ostapchuk and Goodrow working it free. Barbashev checked by Ostapchuk. And the Knights will deflect it out to center ice. San Jose picks up there. Trouba smoothly sends a backhand pass down the left into the offensive zone. Sherwood in the forecheck hit his man, but here comes Eichel back the other way. A drop McNabb, a lead Stone. Here's Stone right up the middle across the San Jose line. Stepped up to there by Orloff, checked it away. Not out of the zone, though. Kept in by Hanifin. Crowd reacting as here's Eichel now. Gunning it behind the net around the boards. Connolly let it go. Sent back to the point now by Olofsson. Now it's fed near side. And the shot by Hanifin was tipped in front. And it went wide. That went off of Connolly's stick and it broke. He's got to go back to the bench. Maybe the Sharks can take advantage. But nope, Eichel is in command. He's got the puck on the left side. He's being checked by Orloff. He backhands behind the San Jose net. Penalty coming up to the Sharks now on that play. And so the Vegas Golden Knights goaltender is off. The extra attacker coming on. But a diving play at the point by Sherwood touches the puck and blocks attempts toward the net. And so we get a penalty coming up here at 16 minutes and 26 seconds of the second period. And the penalty is to the San Jose Sharks, Dmitry Orloff.
8: For hooking.
1: 2-minute hooking penalty. That was on the far side of the ice. And Dmitry doesn't look too happy with the call.
0: Yeah, it's a tough call. But I think anytime you get your stick parallel into a guy's hands, even though he had one hand on his stick. Actually, on second thought, I just saw it one more time. He lifted his stick. Didn't even touch the hands.
1: Dmitry's shaking his head in the penalty box.
0: Yeah, he didn't touch the hands. I get it if it touches the hands. He did not touch the hands. It just lifted his stick with one hand on it. And in fact, that's a great play defensively.
1: Orloff looks pretty sharp today, actually. He's got the goal, but he's also played well in his own end. Off the faceoff, Vegas will try to get on the board here as they get a shot toward the goal, but no soap there as the shot from the left side does not go for Vegas. It's a good glove stop by Askarov.
0: Yeah, and that's an example of a guy like Eichel trying to set you up, and he just wants to get that shot off early to make you think that he may look to shoot that. He's really more of a passer, so it'll be interesting to see when he gets that puck on the half wall next time.
1: Off the draw, here come the Sharks on the attack, but now Graf is going to circle back, sends the headman feed for Ostapchuk off his stick, goes all the way down. No problem, minute 40 to go on that penalty on Dmitry Orloff of San Jose. Power play hockey for Vegas. They move from left to right. Here comes Marner up to the red line, up to the Sharks line, cutting to his left, gaining the zone, giving it to Hurdle on the right boards, banking it off the boards, back for Marner. In deep, but Stone doesn't have his stick. He kicks it to Hurdle, and play continues. Kept in by Theodore, now to Eichel. Stone has his stick back. Here's Eichel's shot walking into the left circle. Wide, it rips off the corner boards, and that's as good as a clearing play for the defensive team.
0: Perfect.
1: You'll take that any day of the week. Miss the net all you want, Jack, but he doesn't miss too much. Hurdle down the left side, cross the line. Here's a play to the slot. They score. For a a second, it was partially blocked and slowed down on its way to Askarov, and somehow it found its way through. That is a power play goal for Vegas. The Sharks had scored the last 12 consecutive goals in preseason play, but right here in front of the net, a kind of a weird play finishes off, and at 17:25 of period number two, that power play goal makes it the Sharks 2 and the Vegas Golden Knights 1. It was a left-handed shooter that got the puck to the net, Theodore, but I'm not sure if traffic, whether it was Bowman or Hurdle in front, might have been Hurdle that poked at that as it got underneath the goaltender Askarov.
0: Yeah, Hurdle saw that puck behind Askarov and was able to deposit into the empty net. Unfortunately, it looked like Askarov made the original save on Theodore, but the puck snuck through.
1: And so off the faceoff, a little adversity here as the Golden Knights get control. And now the Sharks watch as their penalty box door is opening up.
8: 2 minutes for slashing.
1: A 2 minute slashing penalty coming up to the Sharks, and the pressure is on right now. As 17:38, make that 17:36, has gone by here in the period. Mason Marchment with that slash going to the box, and Vegas will try to tie it up here with a power play chance. So the official word on that goal is Hurdle from Theodore. And again, the first save was indeed made by Askarov, as I thought, but the puck kind of slept through. And how about Hurdle with that quick stick getting behind the goaltender and poking it in?
0: Yeah, just awareness to get to the front of the net. And they get an unfortunate bounce, goes behind Askarov, and they're able to put it in.
1: Off the faceoff, good clear by Kesselring on the right wing side. Throws it up to the Vegas line, not all the way down. But San Jose has Marchman in the box for slashing at 17:36. Only 11 seconds after Vegas got on the board with that power play goal from Hurdle. And now the Golden Knights on the man advantage again. Down to the final 2 minutes of play in the second period. Connolly left wing side, throws to the middle of the ice. Backhanded by William Carlson to the point. Rasmus Anderson moves to his right with it. Shoots it toward the net. Tipped on goal by Carlson. Save made by Askarov. Rebound held in. They feed it back to the point men. Now moving down low to the middle. William Carlson, who had that great chip a moment ago, goes to Connolly. Now to Olsson. Now to Rasmus Anderson for a shot. Hits something on the way in. Rebound held in. Minute 25 to go in the period. Minute to go on the power play for Vegas. Here comes the shot from the left side by Connolly. Blocked. Cleared all the way down by Kesselring.
0: Well, great job by Nurse. Blocks the first one. Then Kesselring blocks the second one and then gets the clear. Sacrifice your body. Doesn't go unnoticed.
1: Down to a minute 9 left in the second period. 40 seconds to go on the man advantage. And here comes Vegas on the attack again. Sharks 2, Golden Knights 1. Jacob Trouba overskated the puck. Eichel cruises in, trying to center it. That's really good teamwork by a combination of Trouba and Orloff. Trouba clears it all the way down.
0: Yeah, and a real smart play by Trouba. He knew that as a defender, you're going to come off the wall. He turns and spins and uses his forehand to get that clear.
1: Down to the final 40 seconds of the period. 16 seconds remaining in the Vegas power play. Sharks pick up on the near boards and chop it in the air, and it goes all the way down. Time for one more rush for Vegas on the power play. Let's see what Theodore can do. Very creative. Long pass to the middle. Eichel tipped it forward into the offensive zone. And that'll do it for the penalty. We're down to 20 seconds remaining on the second period clock as Marchman is back in action. Little contact along the boards there. A little scrum for it there as Hurdle got knocked down. Nolan Allen in the midst of all that. Behind the goal line now, it's fanned on. Hurdle in forechecking as Dickinson misplayed that. Tries to get control and does. Behind the goal line, Dickinson. What's he going to do with it? Loses control. Final seconds ticking off. And Nolan Allen now is stepping up to the Golden Knights as the horn sounds ending the period. That started back over on the near boards when Nolan Allen was involved against Hurdle.
0: Yeah, and a really good job. You call that team toughness. Nothing's really happening there, but sticking up for each other, protecting the front of your net, playing hard, all the things you want to be doing, particularly to get out of that period.
1: And so we're at the end of the second period here at T-Mobile Arena in Las Vegas. The score at the end of two, the San Jose Sharks 2 and the Vegas Golden Knights 1. Stand by. We've got more coming up on the San Jose Sharks Audio Network. I'm Dan Rusinowski along with Jamal Mayers. We have seen 40 minutes of pretty intense action go on here in the T-Mobile Arena and a 2-1 Sharks lead. Shots on goal are 24-5 in favor of Vegas. So Vegas had 11 shots in the second period, and the Sharks only had three. That's one trend you don't like.
0: Yeah, that's something that they're certainly going to have to correct. And if you continue to, the numbers just aren't in your favor. If you're getting shot, outshot 24-5, even though you're winning 2-1, certainly that's something that they're going to have to clean up. And I'm sure they're talking about it right now.
1: Well, one thing that was definitely cleaned up were all the rumors surrounding Macklin Celebrini's captaincy that started certainly when he was named captain of Team Canada for the World Championships. Did an able job of that with other veterans on the team. And now here with the San Jose Sharks, the decision was made to put the C on Captain Macklin Celebrini's left shoulder. And he has so far shouldered that responsibility brilliantly with a goal and an assist today. And just an attitude that seems to totally go against the fact that he is only 20 years of age. A lot of people were wondering when Mike Greer, the general manager of the Sharks, made the decision to name Macklin Celebrini captain. Was it last season, middle of the year? Was it at the start of training camp? Was it 5 minutes before the news conference occurred? Well, obviously it was a little bit before that, but Mike Greer talked about that process.
8: I mean, he's for 2 years, he's kind of been driving our group, you know, as an 18 and 19-year-old kid. But he's got a lot on his plate, and I think, you know, for me, a lot of it was trying to maybe protect him a little bit, not overwhelm him with all the any more responsibilities. But, you know, watching him around training camp and the older guys, you know, we brought in some veteran guys who've been leaders before and have a lot of experience. And all those guys were kind of naturally following Mac. And, you know, watch him in practice, how hard he was working, how competitive he was, and guys just, he was just kind of dragging guys through camp. And training camp's not easy. So those were kind of the moments. And then one of the kind of the big things that really sealed it for me was exit meetings with some of the players that, you know, we reassigned to CUDA camp, and they were all kind of talking about how welcoming the group was and how they might they were made to feel comfortable and part of it, and how Mac reached out and made them feel part of the group. And, you know, that's a pretty special characteristic to have for someone who's so young to be inclusive to new players and younger players, older players alike. So kind of once we got that feedback, it just kind of cemented everything that was in my head.
1: Thoughts of Mike Greer as Macklin Celebrini named captain. I have to tell you, it's the little things like that. A player reassigned to the San Jose Barracuda. What's going through their emotions as they accept that news definitely negatively from the general manager in disappointment? And yet, the guy who's going to be named captain of the team, one of the best players in the world, calls you up and says, keep your head up. We really like you. You're a big part of our team. The other side is, for the last 2 years, Macklin Celebrini has been personally phoning the top draft picks of the Sharks, welcoming him to the NHL, kind of a quiet little thing he's been doing. And what Mike Greer was referring to also about easing him into the responsibilities, they gave him the alternate captain A last year, and that put him into the meetings with the leadership group, and that got him more involved in how that process works at the NHL level. I just think it's a tour de force what we're seeing here when it comes to the capabilities of this 20-year-old phenom.
0: Yeah, I think even further to that, it's the way he carries himself, and he doesn't have to change one thing about himself. And I think, Mike Greer is a very thoughtful person and thoughtful GM that's going to go through his process. And you know, it's really, really interesting to get his insight into, you know, the triggers and the thoughts and how he went through that process. But I think for me, when you saw him be the leader at Team Canada for the World Championships, when Sidney Crosby was a late addition and they insisted that he continue as the captain, that was a huge signal and probably a huge confidence boost for him to know that he could handle that responsibility with his own team, with the Sharks. And I think that it'd be interesting to ask him that, but I think that that probably was the moment where he realized, I can do this, I'm ready for this, and I have the respect around the league, and it's probably time, even though I'm only 20 years old, it's probably time for me to take the lead.
1: We're in the second intermission here at T-Mobile Arena. So far, the San Jose Sharks lead the Vegas Golden Knights by a 2-1 count. Stand by. Third period's coming up on the San Jose Sharks Audio Network. Face-off at center ice, and we're underway in the third period here at T-Mobile Arena in Las Vegas. I'm Dan Rusinowski along with Jamal Mayers. It is a 2-1 Sharks lead, and off the draw, San Jose dumps one all the way down the ice. Right away, icing just a few seconds after the opening face-off. And I watched the clock tick off a couple of seconds there after the play was blown dead. I bet you they adjust that in just a second.
0: Interesting.
1: We'll see.
0: You're right. They have the door open down there, and they're looks like they're

0: for making that play. It's now Barbashev run into by Celebrini, and play will continue with teams trying to make a change. Looks like might have a penalty here coming up against Celebrini for that. We'll see. Right now moving in, Eichel loses on the check to Toffoli, and the penalty is coming up. Macklin Celebrini is on his way to the box, and he's saying something to the referee on this one. As Jordan Samuels Thomas making the call for high sticking, and I don't think Macklin liked it.
1: Yeah, we may have to have take a look at these, and I kind of finished him a little bit and got a stick up at the end there, unfortunately.
0: So, sit down in the sin bin. Macklin Celebrini, he's done it all. He's got a goal, he's got an assist, and now he's got a penalty.
1: That's right. Well, another opportunity for the PK to get dig in and do the job, and right there off the faceoff, Thomas Hertl's helmet goes right into the face of Colin Graf. You could argue that that's a penalty.
0: Well, Colin Graf is making his case. Linesman chatting with him about it as well. As Sean Oliver is getting them squared off. Hertl is out of it, and stepping into the circle as Eichel wins the draw cleanly. Sent to the net. Hertl has the goal, tips the puck toward the goal, but it's wide of that cage. Coming back, Trouba, good defensive play there in front of his net, but he couldn't clear it. Eichel handles in the left wing circle. Checked by Trouba, but it goes to Stone behind the net. Back to Eichel, near corner. Moves up to the half boards, puts to the middle of the bump man, Hertl, and he pokes it back to the point. Theodore stops it. Throws it near side, takes it back from Eichel, top of the point area, down to the low part of the left circle. Eichel down low to Stone, turnaround shot, stick save Askarov. Rebound bounced off a skate in front. Good job by Graf to backhand it all the way down.
1: Yeah, a really good job by Trouba as he's there to kind of influence, if you will, Mark Stone as he takes that puck to the net. Askarov seals the bottom of the net, and they're able to get the clear.
0: Hertl dumps it in behind the net. Bowman stick handles with it, throws it back toward the point. Theodore still on the ice for Vegas. Goes to Eichel at the near side. Power play hockey for Vegas for another minute. It's sent to the slot. Hertl tees up, shoots, that's blocked. I think Darnell Nurse got his stick on that. Nurse trying to clear, cannot. Grab far side by Hertl on the boards. Slides it over to Marner. Puts on the brakes against Sherwood. Moves down into the corner. Feeds Bowman behind the net. Flicks near side. Gets it back from Eichel. Down below on the goal line. It's back to Eichel on the near side. Eichel to the middle. Hertl trying to get it. Good coverage by Sherwood. Right in front against Hertl one-on-one. And the Sharks clear.
1: Yeah, really good job of protecting the seams. You could see what they were attempting to run there. Mitch Marner talking to the Sharks bench. Probably just needs to sit down.
0: Well, we're down to 20 seconds left in the penalty against Macklin Celebrini. Nolan Allen is getting lots of time on the PK in all situations defensively. He's fighting for control behind the goal line. He's going one-on-one against Bowman. Worked it free, but the Vegas team gets it back, and it's sent to the point. Back to the right side boards now, and it's taken by Olofsson. Sauces it up to the point, Anderson. Now back to Olofsson. Penalty almost over on Celebrini. He's back on the ice. He's getting into the fray. Olofsson tries to center. Glove down by Trouba, and he just sends a soft one off the boards. Perfect clear. It'll be short of icing. Sharks get the change.
1: Yeah, really good job by Trouba and Allen playing off of each other. Allen understanding where his two-on-one is, and Trouba manning the front of the net.
0: But here comes Barbashev moving right to left across the line. Now to Houghton in front. Quick shot. Score. Nick Dowd in front of the net getting that pass from across the ice from Houghton. And that ties the game 2-2. So Vegas, with confidence in the third period at home, has evened the score.
1: Unfortunately, the Sharks don't manage the change extremely well, as Vegas is allowed to come up the ice cleanly without interruption and quickly turns into a quick 2-on-3-on-1 and a cross-ice pass. No one picks up Dowd, and he makes no mistake with the one-timer.
0: Pretty good play there by Barbashev. Houghton, a brilliant backhand pass. I think that's what surprised everybody.
1: Yeah, that's great vision and awareness, and you know, sometimes you just have to tip your hat to a nice play.
0: So it's all even. The shots are not even. 27-6 Vegas, but here come the Golden Knights right back to the attack as they move into the Shark zone. Barbashev got knocked off the play, and it's fed ahead. Here comes Misa moving in across the line, turning off a check. He was all by himself in there, but Toffoli keeping it in now, throwing it toward the goal. It's wide of a net. Toffoli, Misa on the ice for San Jose, along with Igor Chernyshov in the neutral zone.

0: Orloff steps up to his man. It's Orloff and Dickinson back on defense. Puck comes back toward the Sharks zone, and Dickinson will retreat to get it behind his own net as we have a complete change. The Wenberg line coming on. Play up to Colin Graf, deflected by the defense up over the glass on the short side, and they'll get a stoppage with 4:04 gone by in the third period. Official word on that tying goal. Nick Downs first of the preseason at 3:18 from Brett Howden and Ivan Barbashev. Before that, Hurdle got the Knights on the board with a power play goal late in the second. His first from Theodore and from goaltender Carter Hart. Actually, it was his second goal of the preseason. So that's where we stand, all tied at two. Played back into the offensive zone. The Wenberg line gets it in deep. Ivar Stenberg throwing it back behind the goal line to Wenberg. He's under pressure there from Anderson. That's three Swedes we're talking about. Kept in by Nurse now. Throws it toward the net, kick forward, knocked off the stick of Stenberg. Taking it back, Hurdle, but Stenberg getting back defensively, knocking the puck off of Hurdle's control, did not allow him to do anything.
1: Oh, great job working to get above, gets above a really big, strong man in Thomas Hurdle, and Stenberg outmuscles him to get position.
0: But here comes Vegas, moving right to left in this 2-2 game. Dumped in by Olofsson. Allen knocked it away, shoveled it up the boards. It wasn't artful, but boy, he got the job done. And it's out to center ice for San Jose. Barkley Goodrow checking his man. Lozon to the boards, but Lozon gets it forward as he and Goodrow push and shove. Now it's back into the Sharks' end. Kessel ring back in his own zone behind the goal line. Guns it around. Could be a chance. Sherwood down the right. Has a man breaking in the middle. Oh, he tried to get it over there to Zacho Stapchuk, but it was blocked by the stick of Hanifin. Inside the offensive zone, going in deep, said near side. Sherwood the drive. That was a booming blast, and that is a big block by Lozon. The puck is underneath him, and now we got chopping going on, pushing, shoving, a big scrum of players, and a penalty is going to get called, at least one, but I think there's going to be more now as we've got the major scrum right in front of goaltender Carter Hart after that chance with Lozon down on the ice after the block.
1: Well, apparently Lozon ends up getting hurt on this block. The ref don't blow the whistle, so. And I don't blame Sherwood. He goes back at the net looking for the rebound. The whistle's not blown. Golden Knights are not happy about that. Howden going to town with a cross check needs to
0: that,
1: get...
0: That might be the penalty they called. We'll have to wait and see. Looks like Howden's on his way to the box. That is exactly it. The back referee saw that cross check, and that is the call on Vegas.
2: 4 minutes for cross checking.
0: A double minor for cross checking.
2: San Jose, number 44. 2 minutes for roughing.
0: 2 minutes for roughing to Sherwood. So they give him 4 for cross-checking. They give Sherwood 2 for roughing, and that gives the Sharks the same power play.
1: Yep, I think that's fair.
0: Time of the penalties, 5:29 of the third. This will be the Sharks' third power play of the game. They are 1-for-2. Vegas is 1-for-5. But let's see what happens here. 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
0: I'm Dan Rusinowski, along with Jamal Mayers. Great to have you with us here from Las Vegas, Nevada. Tonight's attendance, 17,262 screaming fans. And right now, they see this team's with a 2-2 tie, but San Jose with that extra penalty on Howden will take the 2-minute power play from Power Business Technology. Extra minor being served by Connolly, the youngster. So the Sharks put out their first power play unit, and they win the draw. Wenberg gets it back. Sharks setting up at their own blue line, and they give the puck to who else? Macklin Celebrini. The drop for Smith, back to Macklin. Takes it in his skates, moves up the middle of the ice, throws on the right to the blue line. Chernyshov zone entry, goes to Celebrini, banks it off the boards, back to Orloff, takes the shot. Now he takes a return pass from Wenberg and feeds Celebrini on the right wing half boards. Celebrini back to Orloff. Return for Macklin Celebrini. Down low, side of the net. It's fed in front. Will Smith had a golden chance. Couldn't quite control it on his backhand. Otherwise, it was in. Kept in by the Sharks power players. Smith, left wing circle. Trying to slide it to Celebrini. Good defense by Dow to chip it out of the zone. So now we're down to a minute 18 left on that penalty to Vegas. Here's Chernyshov moving it out left to right, throws across the rink, looking for Celebrini. Puts to the middle. That's not the best of plays. Will it be icing? No. It was deflected. And Lauzon, who's back on the ice after getting shaken up, back to get it. Vegas clears. Orlov tries to make the play around the defense. Did succeed in pushing it forward. And here's Chernyshov moving on the left, moving in with Wenberg. Across the line to Celebrini on the point. Celebrini cross ice. He'll exchange passes. Celebrini holding it. Right circle. Stick handles into that circle. Stops. Goes down low. Exchanges with Wenberg a couple of times. Feeds it back to the point to Orlov. Back to Macklin to the middle. There's the shot. Save. Rebound. That's a good stop by Carter Hart off Will Smith on the rebound. And Smith got behind the net on the rebound, trying to center it again. But Hart was able to cover up.
1: Well, I'll tell you what. The power play is finding its groove, isn't it? Really good job of taking what they're giving you, not forcing it. Tremendous amount of poise and using that bumper. That's a great job by Chernyshov getting that shot. The rebound comes right to Will Smith, and he is beside himself. Can't believe he hit the side of the net.
0: Well, it went off a stick, though, the defense. So that was part of it, but he had a lot more space than he thought he had.
1: Yeah, he got a fortuitous bounce, came right to him. Good thing that I would tell him is, don't worry about it. Doesn't start for real until Wednesday. You want those to go in the regular season.
0: Make that happen then. Don't score them all now.
1: That's right.
0: Off the faceoff, Sharks on the power play. They win the draw. Trouba the shot. Stick save made by Hart. Second unit is out there. Cleared by Vegas on the rebound. So we've got Misa out there. Marchment. Stenberg. Toffoli. And Trouba. Four forwards, one defenseman. We're down to 12 seconds on the power play. Misa dropped it backwards. Here's Stenberg throwing it up the right side to Foley, up to the blue line. Diagonal dump in, going in to get it. Marchment couldn't grab it. Misa back pass now to Stenberg. Penalty time almost over. Stenberg walks ahead, shoots one to the net so calmly, and a really nice save by Carter Hart. But how about Stenberg? Totally nonplussed by what's going on out there.
1: Yeah, it's great poise by the young player, by the youngster, finding the seam through. Likes what he sees, so he rips it.
0: Well, now we've come to the end of the power play for the Sharks. Not successful, so San Jose 1-for-3 so far on the man advantage. That was Dmitry Orlov's goal that put the Sharks in front 1-0 late in the first period. Right here, it's 2-2. Anybody's hockey game. And we've got a face-off coming up deep inside the Vegas zone. Will Smith had that golden chance that was partially blocked by a stick, and the puck hit the side of the net. And then Hart ended up getting the rebound when Smith tried to center it. So it's probably the best chance on that power play.
1: Yeah, they were zipping it around, weren't they, though?
0: Yes.
1: Really good job on the entry, getting the setup that they wanted, running the set pieces that have been drawn up. Now looks like we'll go to a TV timeout.
0: Yeah, looks like we got a break. So we'll be back with 12:26 remaining in the third. It's 2-2. This is the San Jose Sharks Audio Network. Back in Vegas, it's nail-biting time. The score is 2-2, third period, 12:28 to play. Shots on goal are 27-9 in favor of the hometown Golden Knights. Yaroslav Askarov has been outstanding in goal, and the Sharks' defense has been bending and not breaking, as we like to say. But right now, off the faceoff, they need to generate something in the offensive end. And here's Orlov, who's got a goal today, shooting it toward the net, deflected away by the defense. And now Sherwood in there with those stop check. And Goodrow grinding it out. Goodrow really intensely going there in the corner. Got it to Sherwood after that. And he fed it to Dickinson. Back to Sherwood. Cross ice diagonally. Kept in by Orlov. And Orlov just backhands down the boards into the corner again. Orlov comes in at pinch. Keeps it in play. Good job by him. At the near side, though, Ostapchuk couldn't handle it. And Vegas able to chip it out. So Orlov goes back to retreat. Gets it out across the ice. But now Dickinson circles back in his own zone. And the Sharks want to get the Wenberg line out there. So they wait. Orlov moves behind his own goal line. Wenberg, Stenberg, Graf up front. And here's Dmitry Orlov looking for a man on the headman pass. Got it to Graf up on the blue line, but Wotherspoon effectively stepped in front of that and checked it away. So the Sharks start over inside their own zone again, and here they come. Kesselring just jumped on the ice. Good first pass out to Wenberg. He's giving it to Graff, who's chasing it, but back to get it. Wotherspoon gave it away. Held in there by Wenberg. Goes to Graff. Back now from the left corner to the point. Stopped there by Nurse. Shot toward the net. Block. Kept in by Kesselring. Good effort. He stops with his right-handed stick. Throws it off the right boards to Stenberg, who breaks in and gives to Graff behind the goal. Graff kicking the puck in his skates. Grinding at it. Holding in the puck. Now feeding it over now to Wenberg. Wenberg behind the goal line, looking for a man. Gets a man into him in Carlson. William Carlson bodying up Wenberg. Graff stepping in to try to get it. Another member of the Golden Knights has it. But now it's Graff throwing it toward the front of the net. Block. Kesselring the drive. And that goes off the pad and went wide of a goal. Here's now Wenberg and Stenberg working together in the corner. Wenberg left wing side. Feeds Graff behind the goal line. He's got some time. He looks back to the point. There's Kesselring to keep it in. Feeds Alex Wenberg on the right wing half boards. He settles the puck. Went back to the point. Stenberg tried to force it in there, but it was knocked away. And Vegas is Marner able to pick up and at least carry it out to center and dump down for a change.
1: You know, great job there in the offensive zone, holding on to pucks, changing sides, and creating sustained offensive zone time.
0: There could be a chance. A quick shot. Score! Mason Marchment down the left takes a deflection. He had time, moved down the wing, and he snapped it off the post and into the net to put the Sharks in front 3-2. Marchment, with 10:13 remaining in the third, gives the Sharks the lead again.
1: What a shot. This was an absolute laser beam from virtually the goal line. And Carter Hart goes into the reverse VH. And I'll tell you what, he goes down early and Marchman makes him pay, wires it off the bar and in.
0: That was a long toss, and it kind of, Will Smith was in the middle of the ice and it kind of deflected off to the left. And there was Marchman. He had time, and what a shot indeed. Mason Marchman, we were talking about this, his best season was with Dallas in 23-24. He scored 22 goals and had 53 points. I got a funny feeling that those, if he stays healthy this year, are going to get challenged.
1: Oh, yes.
0: 3-2 San Jose. Marchment with the go-ahead goal at 9:47. Sharks move back in. Here's Macklin Celebrini putting it off a stick. Quick shot by Nolan Allen. Stick save made by Carter Hart. Nice to see Allen just jump in confidently in the play. He's got it on the left point. Sends it around the defensive players. Now Marchment in the corner. Gives to Celebrini. Off his stick. Loose in the left corner. Marchment gets in there and is winning the battle, poking at it against McNabb. But the Golden Knights bend and don't break themselves, and they poke it out of the zone to get a quick change. Sharks have Celebrini on. He moves back in. Dumps behind the Vegas goal line. There's Will Smith. Chernyshov let the pass go. Back on the point. A quick bomb. Just goes wide of the net. That was off the stick of Sam Dickinson. Loose puck, right wing corner. Sharks skate to get it. Work free. Celebrini, near side, Orlov, cross ice. Dickinson, shot right on, and the save from the left circle by the goaltender Hart. And how about the two Sharks defensemen moving in, and they're on the tops of the circles on that play?
1: Yeah, really heads up play by the D. All around, keeping plays alive. Early position on the Vegas Golden Knights wingers, not allowing them to come out. And then the Sharks are doing a much better job supporting each other down low. And because of that, they're having sustained offensive zone time.
0: Official word on that goal. Mason Marchment getting credit for his third of the preseason. The assist to Darnell Nurse on that deflection at 9:47. We've got a break in the action. It's a 3-2 Sharks lead with 8:58 to play. This is the San Jose Sharks Audio Network. Mason Marchment gives the Sharks the lead. Assisted by Darnell Nurse at 9:47 to the third. Sharks 3, Golden Knights 2. Long way to go, though. 8:58 remaining in the third. Face-off in the Vegas zone, won by the Golden Knights team. And Orlov keeps it in with a good pinch on the right point. Now Chernyshov trying to dig it loose to get it over to Misa near side. He does. Misa holds it, goes to Chernyshov. Tried to put it to the middle, but that's intercepted and knocked out by Gatcombe. Gatcombe and Bowman moving in with Nick Dow to try to forecheck, and the Sharks break it around them. And here comes Chernyshov up the middle with speed. Across the line, Misa, rink wide. Here's the shot by Toffoli toward the net, just wide of the net. Rebound back behind the goal line. Grabbed there by Nick Dow, settling it down. Vegas trying to be patient. Sharks pushing as hard as they can here. San Jose 3, Vegas 2. 8:18 to play in the third. Nifty move there made by Chernyshov going to the backhand. He cuts into the left circle, spins and shoots, gets into the goal. It's a pretty good stop and nice little effort there by number 92.
1: Yeah, he kind of lost the puck, but it went around the defender near the blue line. Then he makes a great play holding on to the puck, not turning it over. And that spin shot, I think it went off of whoever was net front. Might have been Toffoli's skate, because Carter Hart had to be wise to it. He ended up catching it with the glove. That deflected off of somebody in front of the net.
0: Well, it was either Toffoli or was the defense, but either way, it got right to the goal. I think you're right. I think it was Toffoli on that play. He was in front of the goal, positioned against Lauzon one-on-one.
1: Yeah, that's exactly what you want to do, occupy. But the Sharks are doing a much better job getting that second man support, and that because of that, they're keeping the play in the offensive zone.
0: 8 minutes to play, third period. Sharks 3-2. It's preseason. It doesn't count in the standings, but it always feels good if the Sharks can be in front of the Golden Knights. They still have to do it for another 7:50. As Vegas will push as hard as they can, they stick handle the center ice and shoot one into the Sharks zone. On the left side, Connolly's got a man in front in Olofsson. He twists, he turns. The Sharks' defense holds. It came back to the point instead. Watherspoon, Anderson, slap shot, knocked down in front, glove down by Sherwood, and he skates one out. Kiefer Sherwood moves from left to right. Got up to the red line, dumps in. Moves into forecheck, hits his man, Anderson. Boy, that had to sting Anderson a little bit. He got up a little shakily, and Sherwood back on it. Will backhand into the zone. Here comes Stenberg against Watherspoon behind the goal line. Fans reacting to a lot of things going on away from the puck here as the Golden Knights able to push it to center ice and to the Sharks line. Nolan Allen takes it there, tosses one forward. Stenberg from the blue line tips into the left corner. Watherspoon guns it behind the net. There's McNabb. Feeds it ahead to William Carlson, and Wild Bill flips one ahead through the stick of Houghton. Knocked back the other way by Jacob Trouba. Down to 6:50 remaining in the game. Sharks 3, Vegas 2. But here comes Houghton. He has a great assist. Now he's going in. Cuts behind the goal line. Wraparound attempt, and I don't know how Askarov went down to the butterfly and just got that left pad there in the nick of time.
1: Yeah, what a tremendous save there. Showing his athleticism and flexibility. Oh, it hurts just watching that. What a great save.
0: Vegas looked a little stunned by that. I think they thought it was going to go in. Houghton thought it was. But not this time. Vegas dumps behind the Sharks' net. Orlov fed it to the corner, intercepted, but Orlov took it away from Stone, and the Sharks will break out. It's Celebrini. Long headman feed, a little bit too far for Marchman. He had the idea, but Marchman couldn't get his stick free, and it went all the way down for icing.
1: Yeah, that's the right idea there. Maybe a little bit softer, not as hard. Maybe give Marchman a chance, but that's all right. Slash support to the neutral and using your speed.
0: Well, you can own a piece of Macklin Celebrini's Captain C jerseys. He takes the ice tonight wearing that for the first time. You've got a chance to bid on a Macklin Celebrini signed jersey featuring the Captain C. Place your bid now in the Sharks Foundation season kickoff auction by texting SHARKS to 76278 or visit sharks.givesmart.com. Faceoff dropped, controlled by San Jose. They're up 3-2. 6:05 remaining in the third. Sharks breaking out quickly. Here comes Celebrini getting the pass in the middle. He's one against three. He's across the line. He turns, lost his footing, but Marchment recovers. Feeds it back to the left point. There's Dickinson sliding it over to the right side. There's Orlov with it. Orlov near side, and Marchment tried to make the play, but it was checked aside by Barbashev. And Barbashev will get it back at center ice and go to Anderson. Moves underneath the defense. 3-on-2 across the line. A centering attempt blocked there by Sam Dickinson's strong positioning on the near sideboards. Vegas keeps it in, though. They throw it toward the net behind the goal line off the inboard carom. Dickinson got it. Marchment fed his pass back to Orlov, and now Marchment takes it back. Off of Mason Marchment's skates, though. Marchment with the go-ahead goal, giving San Jose the 3-2 lead. Heading to the bench on the change. Vegas slaps one into the offensive zone. Dowd, who's got a goal here today, throws behind the San Jose net. And a good finish check there once again by Dickinson as the Sharks able to clear it out. Here's Misa down the right. Across the line, tees up, shoots. He scores! What a shot by Michael Misa up top on Carter Hart. Sharks 4, Vegas 2.
1: What a shot that was. Unbelievable. This all happens because of the slash support through the neutral zone. And Michael Misa does a good job of anticipating. And when you anticipate, you're able to get to pucks. That's what he does through the neutral zone here. He gets the puck behind the defender, uses his speed, comes across, and because of that, he makes a great play carrying that puck in. He sees he can get to the dot line. Looked like Carter Hart's trying to get out of the way. Unbelievable shot by the ears. That might be the spot to shoot on him.
0: Wow, what a goal by Michael Misa. Igor Chernyshov was the guy who got it back to him, but Misa was involved in the defensive play before that with Sam Dickinson behind that goal line to win that puck maybe 10 seconds before that.
1: Yes. Defense leading to offense, right?
4: San Jose goal for 77.
0: Well, Michael Misa doing it again. Igor Chernyshov getting the assist, 4-2 Sharks. Shots are 28-15 in favor of Vegas, but Askarov has been outstanding, and let's not forget about that wraparound save that he made there with that left leg against Howden.
1: Yeah, he's been good. What a tremendous third period. Now it's just time to close it out. Understanding the time, the score, the situation, the pressure points. You can expect the push. You just got to manage the puck here in the last 4 minutes.
0: 4 minutes, 16 seconds to go. Sharks 4, Vegas 2. You know the Golden Knights are going to work really hard all the way to the end in front of their crowd of 17,262 fans. Truba gloves one down, back skates to his own zone for San Jose. Slides it over to Allen, sends it ahead. Goodrow tipped it to Sherwood. He moves it up to the blue line. Got checked by Anderson, but pokes it in deep all the way down. It'll be picked back up by Vegas finally, and they wind it around the boards. But Howden had the puck knocked down by Stenberg, and under pressure, he turns away from two checkers and just drops it back simply to his own zone to keep the possession for Dmitry Orlov.
1: Just smart.
0: So many things he's doing when he doesn't have the puck, and then he makes good decisions when he does.
1: Yeah, and that's exactly what you're looking at and wanting to see from a young player.
0: Right now, a chase for it in the Sharks' end. Dickinson sends up the boards. Stenberg couldn't get it, but Dickinson will chop at it again, poke at it, work it free, and it winds up on the stick of Stenberg, and he moves it out to center ice to Graf. 2-on-1. Dickinson jumping up into the play. Gets a breakaway. He moves in, goes to the backhand, and it just slips off the pad of the goaltender. What a decision by Sam Dickinson at the end of his shift as the puck goes behind the net on the rebound. Taking it back now, Stenberg hanging on to it, kicking it in the skates, holding it in the zone as he makes his way back to the bench. Another interesting way to play at the end of a shift for Ivar Stenberg. Meanwhile, Vegas can't believe it. They throw a long pass down the ice. They get called for icing, but all these little subtleties that are happening right now in this game are all really good signs, not only for the team's confidence, but their hopes for this good start to a season.
1: Well, yeah, you talk about playing winning hockey, and it's not just about pushing and pushing. It's understanding the time, the score, the situation, where we are within the game, and understanding that, you know what? Vegas is the one that has to take chances. They're down two goals with 2:50 left. It's about putting the puck into good areas, working to get above, and being smart. And that's exactly what the Sharks are doing, and that's how you're going to close out games going into the season.
0: But you got to close them out, and you know the push is coming. And this is the test the Sharks have to pass right now. Off the faceoff, here comes Vegas, skating right to left. They move into the San Jose zone. Bowman and Ford checking. Puck skips up into the air. Settled down on the point there by Rasmus Anderson, but he gave the puck away. Can the Sharks clear? No. Anderson kept it in. Uh-oh, here could be a chance. It's Connolly in front, and the pass is just out of the reach of Bowman with Will Smith defending on the play. Smith, good defensive play there. Won the puck away, got it out of the zone at least, and chopped it with a backhand play up to the blue line. As the Sharks try to change, Vegas takes advantage, moving in Connolly. He cuts behind the San Jose net, checked by Darnell Nurse, turns to the near side. There goes the goaltender Hart for the extra attacker. Sharks lead by 2 with 2 minutes to play. 6 attackers on for Vegas, trying to come back in this game. It's Connolly on the right wing side, throwing it across the seam, getting it over to Hanifin, who carries down low. Feeds behind the net. There's Mark Stone, captain of the team, getting it back near side. It's Hanifin stopping it. Hanifin cross ice. Now it's Marner over to William Karlsson. Stone's in the middle, but it goes back. Here's the shot by Marner wide off a deflection. Goes back to Marner. Good keeping with his backhand. Throws near side to Jack Eichel. 6 attackers for Vegas. Eichel tries to force it. Kesselring steals it. Doesn't even think about the empty net. Just softly taps it off the boards. And it does go all the way down for icing. Unfortunate. He was trying to get a change there, but he won't get it.
1: Yeah, and Darnell Nurse is exhausted, but he's not happy either because he got cross-checked from behind by Hurdle. And he was talking to the referee looking for a call, and he has every right to do so.
0: Official word on the Sharks' 4th goal. Misa getting credit for it from Chernyshov and Toffoli at 14:54. Misa's 3rd goal of the preseason. He's looking good. Off the faceoff now. Marner losing on the check maybe to Graf, but nope, he stick handles all the way back to his own zone. What a job by Graf to kill 10 seconds.
1: Unbelievable stick. Great job. Great idea. Not easy to do against a really talented Marner.
0: Here come the Knights in. Extra attacker on. Here is Theodore moving it over to Hurdle. Cuts behind the San Jose net. Drops near corner. Eichel is there. Banks it around the reach of Celebrini to the point man, Theodore. Cross ice. Kept in. Shot toward the net by Marner. Stopped by Askarov. There's a rebound. And the Sharks can't clear. Less than a minute remaining in the game. Vegas needs two goals to tie. Sharks 4. Knights 2. Sent back to the point by Hurdle. Stopped by Theodore. Has a man on him in Graf. Feeds Eichel near side. Down low to Stone. Stick handles. Throws to the slot. Great block by Celebrini. Now it's fed off the skates of Marner. But kept in by Theodore on the right point. To Marner on the right circle. Throws in front. Tip toward the net by William Karlsson. With Stone in front somehow. Askarov in the defense. Kept it out of the net. And it's cleared out by Goodrow. And it's all the way down. Stops short of icing. Sharks get a change with 20 seconds remaining in the game. Vegas needs two, remember. Let's see if they can get one here. Stolen away by the Sharks. Cleared back out to center ice. Vegas can't touch it. And Nolan Allen dumps down the surface with 8 seconds to play. This will play out here in Vegas with a San Jose Sharks victory. One last rush for the Golden Knights. They center. The throw to the net is a save. Nolan Allen knocks down Connolly as the horn sounds. And that is it. A very impressive end of the preseason for the Sharks with a 4-2 win in spite of being badly outshot. Check out the Sharks bench coming out to congratulate Yaroslav Askarov, who was brilliant in goal when he had to be.
1: Yeah, he certainly was. And I love the third period by the Sharks. They were playing on their toes. They weren't sitting back. They were pushing the pace. They really took over offensively as well. They started to get to that support that they want to play with, had a sustained offensive zone time, and then I love the way they closed out the last 5 minutes. Not easy to do. This is a team in Vegas that knows how to push back, but the Sharks bent, but they didn't break.
0: Final score, Sharks 4, Vegas 2. Stand by. We got more coming up on the San Jose Sharks Audio Network.
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0: I'm Dan Rusinowski, along with Sharks color analyst Jamal Mayers. Welcome back to Las Vegas, Nevada. The San Jose Sharks against the Vegas Golden Knights for the final time in the preseason. This one was closer to a regular season style of a game, but the Sharks definitely badly outshot, dependent on goaltending from Yaroslav Askarov and the play of a resilient defense before finally capitalizing in the third period against one of the better third-period teams in the game in Vegas, getting goals by Marchment and Misa and winning it by the score of 4-2.
1: Well, a heck of a push in this in the third period, obviously, by the San Jose Sharks, who would probably admit that they got outplayed, but they found a way to show that resilience and came up with a great effort.
0: And let's not forget, this is the only defeat that Vegas had in the preseason. The Sharks went 2-1-1 in the four games that they played, and really just a strong performance overall and definitely an opportunity. Speaking of opportunities, what about the opportunity for Mason Marchment to be able to, shall we say, play with a couple of big guys? What a great goal he scored. Mason Marchment is with us right now with Jamal.
1: Hey, first off, Mason, just wanted you to touch on how impressed were you with Askarov and his play tonight?
4: Yeah, he was awesome. You know, he really kept us in the game early, and you know, that's, you know, you need your goalie back there to make those big saves when the boys aren't quite ready to go at the start of the game, and he definitely was.
1: Talk about a little bit about your game-winning goal. That shot was unbelievable. Is there something that you noticed with Carter Hart? That shot by the ear, I think you guys had like three of them that ended up going in.
4: For mine, I just saw Smith kind of cutting across, and I just took a peek and, you know, thought there was a little room, so thought I'd shoot it. Never a bad idea, right?
1: Absolutely. And in the third period, it seemed like you guys got to your forecheck game. The second support was much better, and you're able to have sustained zone time. Is that something you guys talked about after the second?
4: Yeah. You know these fly the same day games. You know, sometimes they're hard to, you know, get right into the game, right as, you know, puck drop. You know, no excuses. But you know, I thought as the game went on, we started to get, you know, more into our game and, you know, more aggressive, and you know, that's more of our game.
1: And then talking a little bit about closing out the game, finally, you guys did a great job, especially the last 4 minutes.
4: Yeah.
1: What were you guys talking about? What was the temperature on the bench? You knew they were going to push, but you guys did a great job of really, you know, closing out the game.
4: Yeah, it was good. We kept it tight. Lots of talk out there. Didn't give them too much, kind of kept them to the outside. And, you know, that's kind of, you know, the recipe to, you know, keep the pucks out of the middle of the ice in the dangerous areas.
1: Well, congrats on a big win, and even though it's preseason, that was a fun game to watch.
4: Yeah, thank you. Appreciate it. Have a good one, boys.
1: That's Mason Marchman, and the Sharks end up winning 4-2. 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
0: Final score in Las Vegas, Nevada. The San Jose Sharks 4 and the Vegas Golden Knights 2. Preseason action, 17,262 fans in attendance at T-Mobile. Time now for our Sharks instant replay to tell you how it all happened. First things first, the Sharks were outshot badly in the first half of the game. 13-2 in the first period. But going on the power play late in that period, it would be Dmitry Orlov and Macklin Celebrini that would combine to get the Sharks on the board. Now, Celebrini will start to move it out. Make that Wenberg. Drops it back to Celebrini. Here's Celebrini through center. Celebrini down the right. Cross the line. Puts on the brakes. Takes a look. Gives to Orlov. Moves into the slot. Takes the shot. He scores! Dmitry Orlov from Macklin Celebrini, perfectly executed, exactly what you want, with 40 seconds left in the first period. A power play goal, and it's 1-0 Sharks. First point for Celebrini wearing that captain's C in this preseason action. Orlov, nice little play to finish it off. Celebrini and Wenberg assisting. Great job by Wenberg going to the net on the play as Orlov took the shot.
1: Yeah, Wenberg was the key to that one for me, and a really good job by Orlov. He noticed that he had a great net front presence in Wenberg. All you got to do is get it there. No chance for Carter Hart as that one goes whistling by.
0: One of the other things that we learned tonight was, once again, Mason Marchment really enjoys being on a line with Macklin Celebrini and Will Smith. This one was less obvious, but he won the puck, and then a brilliant pass by Smith goes to Celebrini at 6:45 of the second to make it 2-0 Sharks. Coming back the other way is Vegas. End-to-end all of a sudden, but a turnover by the Golden Knights. Here's Marchment the other way for the Sharks. Feeds on the right. Smith, rink wide. Celebrini fires. Score! Marchment to Smith to Celebrini. And that, my friends, is a classic goal. The Sharks lead 2-0. What a goal by Macklin Celebrini, the captain, banging it in at 6:45 of the second period from Smith and Marchment to make it a 2-0 lead. That's the way it was until late in the second when Vegas would get on the power play and kind of a fluky play in front. But as it turned out, a former Sharks great and now nemesis, Tomas Hertl, would get credit. Hertl down the left side, cross the line. Here's a play to the slot. They score. For a second, it was partially blocked and slowed down on its way to Askarov, and somehow it found its way through. That is a power play goal for Vegas. The Sharks had scored the last 12 consecutive goals in preseason play, but right here in front of the net, a kind of a weird play finishes off, and at 17:25 of period number two, that power play goal makes it the Sharks 2 and the Vegas Golden Knights 1. So Hertl had the puck on the zone entry, and he dropped it back to Shea Theodore, who fed it toward the net. It kind of hit something on its way in, and it squirted kind of through Askarov, and it was underneath him, and Hertl just reached behind him and poked it in.
1: Yeah, this is kind of an unfortunate play there, but that happens. But what I love about it is Askarov just shook it off and kept going.
0: The official word on that goal was Tomas Hertl's from Theodore and goaltender Carter Hart at 17:25 of the second, making the score 2-1. Entering the third period, Vegas was one of the best teams in the final frame in the NHL last year at plus 47, and they had outscored their opponents 6-3 leading into tonight's action in the third period alone. But they would get bested by San Jose. The shots were 12-3 in favor of Vegas in the second period, so the shots were 25-5 in favor of the Golden Knights in the game after 40 minutes. But the Sharks would outshoot Vegas 12-4 in the third period as they put their nose to the grindstone. Much of that happened after Vegas actually tied the game. Fourth liner Nick Dowd ended up getting credit for it, but Brett Howden, a brilliant pass to get it to him. But here comes Barbashev moving right to left across the line. Out of Howden in front. Quick shot. Score. Nick Dowd in front of the net getting that pass from across the ice from Howden. And that ties the game 2-2. So Vegas, with confidence in the third period at home, has evened the score. That was as close as they would get. 3:18 the time of it. Nick Dowd getting the goal from Brett Howden and Ivan Barbashev. 2-2 the score early in the third. And the question would be, how would the Sharks handle this little bit of adversity? Well, they handled it beautifully. And how about a fluky play that ends up on the stick of Mason Marchment, but there was nothing fluky about the way he shot this puck. There could be a chance. A quick shot. Score! Mason Marchment down the left takes a deflection. He had time, moved down the wing, and he snapped it off the post and into the net to put the Sharks in front 3-2. Marchment, with 10:13 remaining in the third, gives the Sharks the lead again.
5: He did that so quickly. Just when I was setting up the play, you could hear it ting off the post there and go in. What a shot by Marchment, and it would not be the last time that San Jose would do that, as it seems like they have a book on Carter Hart to go up top.
1: Yeah, they certainly did. Three of the four goals were over the shoulder and right next to his ears. Great job understanding where the time and space was, and a great placement of that shot.
5: Darnell Nurse just fed the puck forward and kind of weirdly deflected off to the left to get to Marchment to move in for that play. Kind of a severe angle too, but he put it off the post. No assist for Smith because Darnell Nurse got the only assist on feeding the puck forward. Okay, so now it's 3-2 Sharks. You know Vegas is going to push, but then it was time for Askarov.
0: But here comes Howden. He has a great assist. Now he's going in. Cuts behind the goal line. Wraparound attempt, and I don't know how Askarov went down to the butterfly and just got that left pass there in the nick of time.
5: Total athleticism by Yaroslav Askarov, for me, the save of the night.
1: Yeah, the wraparound, just a great job of understanding where the pressure points were, where the opportunities were coming next, and reading the play extremely well.
5: And then Michael Misa decided that he liked the way that Mason Marchment shot the puck, and so he would take the opportunity to go up top.
0: Vegas slaps one into the offensive zone. Dowd, who's got a goal here today, throws behind the San Jose net, and a good finish check there once again by Dickinson as the Sharks able to clear it out. Here's Misa down the right. Across the line, tees up, shoots, he scores! What a shot by Michael Misa up top on Carter Hart. Sharks 4, Vegas 2.
5: My goodness, what a goal that was by young Michael Misa. He was back with Dickinson on that defensive play, and then he used that great speed to get up the ice. The pass came up to Igor Chernyshev, who kind of tipped it back to Misa on the zone entry, and then it was all him the rest of the way.
1: Yeah, what I was most impressed with is he's a pass-first kind of guy, but he took that puck, he collected it just inside the offensive blue line, and he got himself into the dot line. And once you get to there, you're a threat to shoot. And he made no mistake.
5: On the way to Chernyshev, Tyler Toffoli got a piece of the puck to nudge it forward when Misa got it out. And so Chernyshev and Toffoli assisted on Michael Misa's goal at 14:54 of the third, making the score the Sharks 4 and Vegas 2. Sharks were 1-for-3 on the power play, Vegas 1-for-5. And the final shots after that great third period by San Jose, 29 for Vegas and 17 for Sharks hockey. But San Jose outscored one of the best third period teams in the game, 2-1, and they did it in domineering fashion. And I think this sets things up for a very confident start to the regular season.
1: That's a great point. And that's the feeling you want to have heading into the start of the year. What I'm most impressed with is the way they were able to close out that final 4 minutes, playing the game the right way, understanding who's on the ice. You knew that Vegas was going to push, and they were up to the task.
5: Final score once again, the San Jose Sharks 4 and the Vegas Golden Knights 2. That's it for our Sharks Instant Replay. This has been a presentation of the San Jose Sharks Audio Network.
3: This broadcast is presented by authority of the San Jose Sharks, solely for the private, non-commercial use of our radio audience. Any publication, reproduction, retransmission, or other use of the descriptions and accounts of this game without the express written consent of the San Jose Sharks is strictly prohibited.
5: Final score, the San Jose Sharks 4 and the Vegas Golden Knights 2. It really sets things up for a great confrontation in the regular season between the Sharks and the Florida Panthers, with the Tkachuk brothers coming to town and all that that brings to any NHL hockey game. Tonight's three stars are presented by Toyota, proud sponsor of San Jose Sharks hockey. Toyota, let's go places. And with the stars, here's Jamal.
1: The third star, former Shark, Thomas Hertl, had a goal on the night, 17 minutes of play. The second star, Askarov, unbelievable night, kept the Sharks in the game early on, 27 saves on the night, ends up with the second star and a huge win and a good vote of confidence for him. And the number one star, Mason Marchman, with the game-winning goal, and I think he's really liking playing on that line.
5: What do you think about the decisions that the Sharks organization has to make for their 23-man roster?
1: Yeah, there's a lot of tough decisions, particularly on the back end. Some of them up front were kind of made on their own in regard to injury, but some decisions will be made. And you look at guys that have another really good showing. You know that Nolan Allen is making a case. Sam Dickinson had a good game. So it's nice to see these young guys playing well.
5: Indeed it is, and we will have all of the action for you, of course, on the Sharks Audio Network, and we do that each and every time the San Jose Sharks are on the ice. Without you, we wouldn't be there. We really appreciate the fact that you're with us so loyally, and we hope you enjoyed the television side of our broadcast today on sjsharks.com as we bring you all of that activity preseason. The on-site engineer for our broadcast for this game is Ray Ragle, and our studio engineer at Network Central is Brian Welsh. For Jamal Mayers, I'm Dan Rusinowski, reminding you of the final score of the game, the San Jose Sharks 4 and the Vegas Golden Knights 2. 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We're on the air at 6:30 p.m. Pacific time with the Sharks and the Florida Panthers, but get to SAP Center early in the afternoon for all of the festivities and the teal carpet outside starting at 3 o'clock. It's going to be a carnival-like atmosphere all day in San Jose, and you want to make sure you're part of it. 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
3: With Declan Celebrini now officially the captain of the San Jose Sharks, the team has one more chore to perform before the Bullets start flying for real. And that is put out essentially their number one group against the number one group for the other side. The Vegas Golden Knights are thinking about the same thing, trying to defend their Pacific Division title and trip to the Stanley Cup Final. Tonight, it's the Sharks and the Vegas Golden Knights in the final preseason matchup on the schedule. It's next on the San Jose Sharks Audio Network.
1: It's time to feel the teal. 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
3: From T-Mobile Arena in Las Vegas, Nevada, the entertainment capital of the world, the San Jose Sharks look to be entertaining, look to be intense, and look to be prepared as they face the Vegas Golden Knights in their final tune-up game of the preseason before everything starts counting for real. Hi, everybody. I'm Dan Rusinowski, along with Jamal Mayers. And Jamal, we've seen some ups and downs in this preseason, but I don't think we've ever seen a 10-0 game go the way that it went for the Sharks. Very exciting, but you have to kind of take a little bit of a step back and say it was against a younger group in Anaheim. Tonight is totally different.
4: Yeah, and that's exactly right. I think it's really difficult to evaluate where your group is, who played well, who struggled perhaps, when you're playing against what arguably is an American League lineup. We're not a real full complement, if you will, of Anaheim Ducks and who they will ice when the season starts next week. So this is a better example. Tonight is a better example. Both teams are virtually have their whole lineup in there, and you can sense it just talking to the guys this morning. They're excited about this opportunity. They're excited about the fact that they're playing against what is pretty much the whole team for the Vegas Golden Knights. And just the same, the Sharks are icing what is likely their roster.
3: Pretty close to it anyway. Maybe one last tweak or two to take a look at players. I suppose that for tonight's game, when we look at the lineup here, Jamal, we think that Nolan Allen has a lot of attention on him. Sam Dickinson does as well. And, of course, for the rest of the group, you have to look at Ivar Stenberg, who's been nothing less than magnificent in preseason play. The only question I think now with him is, where does he slot in?
4: Yeah, and you know what is interesting is that he's played one game with Wennberg as his centerman, and he's played one game with Misa as his centerman. I think they would like to have him with Wennberg, but can you deny the chemistry that they possess with Michael Misa? It was something special. I guess the positive is they could always go back to him and Misa at any point that they would like, and they want to see how he can develop that chemistry with Wennberg. But the reality is this young player has been so impressive. Yeah, I knew that there was going to be this offensive flair to his game. There's a greater poise to his game that I didn't anticipate. There is also really good awareness away from the puck, and you can tell that he has been trained, he has been coached the right way how to play the game, because he's responsible defensively as well.
3: Certainly beyond his years and his preparation for the NHL, not all that different, although maybe not at the same level as Macklin Settebrini when he came in at 18. But what is amazing to me is all of these young kids, the top talents, are being trained so well that they don't even miss a beat when they get to the NHL.
4: It really is remarkable. I don't remember it being like that. But the last 5-7 years, you're right. These young players, and where you see it more, I think, is on the fence. You typically would say, you know what, it's going to take a young defenseman 3 to 4, 3 to 5 years pro before they can. There's been a plethora around the league of young defensemen stepping in and being able to contribute right away. And another one coming for the Sharks that people may not know a lot about, Luca Cagnoni, who is not likely playing tonight, but I expect him to be in the lineup for opening night.
3: Let's get to that roster report from Kaiser Permanente. Get care like a pro with Kaiser Permanente, trusted team physicians of the San Jose Sharks. Jamal is exactly correct. Luca Cagnoni is not going to be playing in tonight's game. At least he's not scheduled to. And that means that they pretty much understand what he's all about. But they're not totally sure about where they're going to slot Sam Dickinson and Nolan Allen. I think Allen has had one of the better training camps of any defenseman on the Sharks. Tonight, it looks like he's going to play with Jacob Trouba in a bit of an audition for some extra ice time.
4: Yeah, I got to be honest. I'm not really astute at evaluating defensemen, but I can tell you this. You don't really notice him, and that is a compliment. He is a stay-at-home defenseman. And I lean on what Ryan Warsawski was talking about yesterday. He was saying he was very impressed with the intensity in a 10-0 game that he played with from the start to the finish. And he knows who he is as a player. That is a great compliment from your head coach, that he trusts you, that he knows that you know what you are as a player, and that you can be relied upon in defensive situations.
3: Those are more kudos for defenseman Nolan Allen, as we mentioned tonight. But the flip side of that is in that 6-2 loss in the preseason opener to Anaheim, the Sharks didn't stop playing either. And I think that's as important as being with the 10-0 lead.
4: Absolutely. I think that you learn that as a young player, and everyone's on a different journey, right? Jacob Trouba getting through this game is just about playing the game. You know what I mean? But for a younger defenseman, he wants to prove himself. He wants to go out there and get noticed and make this team. They're on a different trajectory and a different plan when it comes to this game. So that's exciting. I think that you got a big guy like Trouba there to help, you know, settle the young guy down and keep him a little safer out there. And I think that, you know, it'll allow him to be even more physical because you got Troops there on your right side.
3: Well, it may be a routine night for Jacob Trouba, but he still has a lot of excitement about what's building in San Jose. He's looking forward to that, sensing the opportunity to be on the Sharks for opening night against Florida and to start a new era in his career.
5: Time for the real thing, so everybody's ready to go, excited to kind of get our legs under us for the final time before it's real.
3: Jacob Trouba has certainly understood that facing a real Vegas team is going to be a much bigger challenge than the previous games in the preseason.
5: Yeah, man, I think different lineups throughout the preseason, kind of get different things, you work on different things, just kind of get the look, get the feel, get the motion of the game back. So, it'll be high-paced tonight. It'll be good for us to kind of see where we are as individuals, as a group, and kind of move forward from there, getting ready for the first game.
3: And there with two answers, he says exactly what you're talking about, the idea that this is a routine for him. He's been through this many times before. However, he understands the excitement about working with the young players and what lies ahead.
4: Yeah, and I think that he knows he's a former captain, so he's got his pulse on all things team-wise as well. So he understands that everyone's on a different plan in regard to preparing for the season. I'm sure he's super excited, as everyone seems to be, about the prospects of what the year looks like ahead and the opportunity that lays ahead for the San Jose Sharks. So I remember earlier on in this week, you talked about the stat line for the Vegas Golden Knights and how many wins they had, notwithstanding regulation. And it was remarkable that it was either the same or very close to.
6: They both had 39.
4: It's really, that's an unbelievable stat. Why don't you share that again?
6: The Sharks won 39 games last year, and that includes one shootout win. The Vegas Golden Knights, make that two shootout wins, sorry. The Vegas Golden Knights also won 39 games, including one shootout win. So you think about it, in terms of getting victories in the NHL last year, the San Jose Sharks and the top team in the Pacific Division were dead even.
4: It really is remarkable. And this is a team that went to the Stanley Cup Final and lost. And so, you know, that's an unbelievable stat right there. And I know, what I like about the Sharks group as well is they're not shying away from it. They're talking about the goal. The goal is to make the playoffs. And I think saying that out loud as a group and saying it over and over again, it tends to manifest itself. I really like that about the group. It sounds like a little silly thing, but the fact that they're not shying away from it, the fact that they're saying it regularly, that the goal is to make the playoffs, is really going to help them this year.
6: Well, and what's the subtext behind that? Not only making the playoffs, but when you get there, do some damage.
4: Oh, yeah, that will be the whole idea. And you know what? At the end of the day, they're going to be a difficult team to play against. They changed the makeup of their back end. With that in mind, they're able to make some tweaks and changes that Ryan Warshawski wants to do defensively, and it's a really exciting time. Now, the key is this. They have to get off to a good start. That is very critical for this group. They have to get off to a good start. They haven't got off to great starts in the last 2 years. This will be the third year. They've got to get off to a good start.
6: There's no doubt that is the number one imperative of the 26-27 season for San Jose Sharks hockey. But the group is awfully excited about the opportunity to face that challenge. And guys that were here last year are chomping at the bit to have these games count for real. One of those players is Kiefer Sherwood. Tonight he's going to play on a line with Zach Ostapchuk and Barkley Goodrow, a veteran unit that, looking at it just on paper, you realize they're going to be awfully tough to play against. And he can't wait to get going.
7: Yeah, it's been a long time coming. It'll be a good challenge for us. Obviously, it's a good team over there, and you know, they have the experience. And you look at their team, and that's ultimately where we want to go. So, you know, I know it's early, but it'll be a good challenge for us, and you know, play our game and play our systems and set the tone.
6: And youthful energy also involved with Sam Dickinson getting excited about what's going on.
8: Exciting, I think. You know, this is what you want every time you go and play. You want to play the best players and the best teams, so I think everybody in here is looking forward to it. You know, the close up to training camp and stuff, and you know, just looking forward as well.
6: That's Sam Dickinson of the Sharks. Everybody is looking forward to seeing what he can do tonight, playing alongside Dmitry Orlov. And that is our show.

0: The Vegas Golden Knights, because of their great history, and even though this game doesn't count in the regular season standings, it's as close as you can get to that in the preseason. Teams have fielded their essential top lineups, and on the Vegas Golden Knights side, we're going to see Mitch Marner, we're going to see Jack Eichel, Ivan Barbashev, Mark Stone, William Karlsson, Shea Theodore, and that is a fearsome lineup that went to the Stanley Cup Final last year.
1: Yeah, they're a veteran team that's been there, you know, found ways to win and have consistently been at the top of the table, and all their defense are really tough to play against. They're all big, they're all long, they're all mobile and can skate, and not easy to generate, and they block a ton of shots. So it's going to be really critical that the Sharks find ways to get on the inside, and the defense are going to have to look to shoot for sticks and high tips and shooting it wide and not letting their shots get blocked.
0: Meanwhile, when the puck is in the defensive zone, the Sharks have some big, burly defensemen out there that they didn't have in the lineup last year. I'm talking about Darnell Nurse, Michael Kesselring, also Dmitry Orlov coming back, but Jacob Trouba, a former captain at 6'3", 215, is certainly going to be a factor whenever Jack Eichel tries to get into position. And Kiefer Sherwood, for one, among the forwards, is really excited about how the veteran defensemen just being on the Sharks roster make him feel.
2: Good. I mean, they have a presence. They play with some jam, and they bring a lot of experience that will help us through the ups and downs of the season. So they're going to be big for our culture and our leadership and our identity, and it's part of the excitement that we've been building.
0: What do you learn from these defensemen if you are a younger player on the roster? Well, as you've heard already, I've spoken to Sam Dickinson about that and other topics, and I asked him what he is learning from these players.
3: So much, you know, they've been so huge for not only myself but the entire team. You know, a lot of young guys around, so to have guys like that kind of, you know, roaming around the room and you know, just hanging out with them and learning little things from them has been huge for myself, and you know, really lucky that they've been so great to me, and yeah, I mean, just happy that they're here.
0: What he's also referring to, Jamal, is the idea that these guys are helping building team confidence, and it takes a little while to get that settled when you have changes to your roster as much as the Sharks have had, but you get the sense that that's what's going on.
1: Yeah, and for me, I call it swagger, and that's what they want to have. That's what you have to have to be a successful team, and so when you have those two big guys back there that are playing a physical brand of hockey, everyone gets a little bit taller, everyone gets a little bit, their chest sticking out a little bit more, and that's only going to help them play the way they need to play to have success this year.
0: And you can't forget about Kesselring too. He's 6'5", and he's got good range and length with his stick. He's going to be an interesting add to this team as he develops confidence.
1: Oh, I really like him as a player and been very impressed with his skating ability, his ability to make a first pass, offensively, defensively. Just a really smart defenseman, and very rare to find to get a guy like that at that size, a right-hand shot. Kind of reminds me of a Colton Parayko in St. Louis, in the sense that sometimes you want him to be a little bit more physical. That's not necessarily his nature. And I think sometimes you get gravitated toward, oh, we want him to be more physical and do this and this, and not celebrate what he's so good at, which his length, his ability to jump up in the play. And I think as he gains more confidence, we're going to see more of that offensive side of his game that I believe is there.
0: I think Parayko is a good example of that. They're both right-handed shots, both big and rangy. They both can play that tough-to-play-against style that doesn't necessarily get noticed from the big hits, like, right, say, what a Dmitry Orlov can do. But it's kind of interesting because I go back in Sharks history, and I remember Mike Rapchi, and he was a guy that was really long, he was big, and everybody expected him to, for lack of a better way of putting it, kill people. But that's not the kind of player that he was. Wasn't his personality. And yet, I was listening to a couple of podcasts, and Brett Hull was on that one with Kelly Chase. They were talking about playing against him, and they said, I hated playing against him because I couldn't move him.
1: Yeah, and that's a great point. I think that's just human nature, right? Sometimes you see a guy who's 6'5", and weighs 220, and you want them to be physical, and what gets lost is appreciating what they do well. And I think you're right. I think it has a lot to do with just who they are as people and their nature. And you're not going to get Kesselring to be as aggressive and mean as Trouba, and that's okay. What he does well is he uses his length. He makes a great first pass. He has, again, an offensive side to his game that I think will come as he gains confidence being a Shark.
0: What do we think that we learned about Mason Marchment playing with Celebrini and with Smith in the last game, scoring two goals, but also getting some second and third chances generated?
1: Yeah, you know what? What's impressive about

0: him for me is I don't know really know him before this, before watching that game. Yeah, I knew of him as a player, as a power forward. He's got way better hands than I thought. Very smart player. Can really, really have a breakout season playing with Macklin. And I think that, you know, smarter hockey people have saw that in him and think there's another level for him to reach. And I think that playing with Mac and Will, if they start off well, because that's going to be the key, right? They're going to have to produce. That's the reality. If he starts out well and he starts producing, he could have a career year.
1: We are at T-Mobile Arena in Las Vegas, Nevada. It is the Sharks and the Vegas Golden Knights. Stand by. We've got the keys to the game coming up next on the San Jose Sharks Audio Network.
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1: The Zambonis are out, and they are cleaning the ice here at T-Mobile Arena in Las Vegas. The Sharks are back in their dressing room getting set to face off against the Golden Knights in preseason play. Goaltending matchup tonight will be Yaroslav Askarov for the Sharks going up against Carter Hart, the goaltender who led this team to the Stanley Cup Final with 14 playoff victories. He certainly had an impressive time with the team last year and wants to build on it this season. We know that the key to the season is getting off to a good start in so many ways for San Jose Sharks hockey, but what about the keys to tonight's game? With those keys, here is Jamal Mayers.
0: Yeah, the first key for me is be hard on their skill. What do I mean by that? I'm talking especially about Jack Eichel and Mitch Marner. Those two are the drivers for the offense for the Vegas Golden Knights. You've got to be hard on those guys. Second is you have to defend in layers. What do I mean by that? Guys who are going to get beat. There has to be another layer behind that. If they get beat out of the corner, defend in layers. Make it difficult for them to get to the house, to the front of the net. And then finally, they've got to get... I like the power play number two. They did really well in the last game. Let's be honest, power play number one has to get going, and it starts tonight.
1: Those are the keys to the game, and when we come back, we will continue with Sharks warm-up from T-Mobile Arena in Las Vegas right after this on the San Jose Sharks Audio Network.
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1: Welcome back to Las Vegas. The Sharks are getting set to face off against the Vegas Golden Knights, and the speculation continues as to who's really going to be on the roster at the start of the campaign on October the 1st. And one thing that always affects that are the injury stories. Adam Gaudette is back on the ice this morning working with the bumped and bruised guys, which is really good news, but he hasn't played at all in the preseason. So the question is, will he be ready with the extra days off before next Thursday? And some of the other contestants for a job include Brett Leeson, who I think has had a really strong preseason too.
0: What I really like about this player is that he can play with pace. He's a bigger guy. He's physical. And another great example of Ryan Warsawski talking about he knows who he is as a player. And I think that it's interesting because everybody wants to be on the top two lines. Everybody always wants to be on the power play. It's these guys that figure it out, that figure out, you know what, if I'm hard to play against, if I can kill penalties, if I can provide value in playing winning hockey and play a role, I'll have a spot in the National Hockey League, and I think he's figured that out.
1: One guy who did that last season, I think, was Zach Ostapchuk. He really improved a lot from the beginning of the season to the end, and the Sharks are looking for that type of improvement from some of their other players as well. But Ostapchuk tonight playing with Kiefer Sherwood and Barkley Goodrow, I got to tell you, I don't want to play against that line.
0: Yeah, you know what? I think Ostapchuk, to me, needs to be even more physical. I think the fact that he is willing to drop the gloves, I know that's not what it's all about. I'm telling you, the fact that he's willing will really make it a lot easier for him to have an effect on the game. He can be physical and he can skate. So if he can be physical against the other team's top lines, and him and Kiefer Sherwood could run around a little bit, you're going to get people worried about where they are shift to shift.
1: Well, shift to shift, they're going to be tough to play against, and it also gives the Sharks the ability to slot people in where they kind of belong. Tonight, it'll be Stenberg, Wenberg, and Graf back together again. I got a feeling that even though the chemistry with Misa is so spectacular, that's probably where Ivar is going to start, but yet the temptation to put him with Misa is probably going to be overwhelming.
0: Yeah, and you know what? The two Bergs and Graf, so I don't know, maybe we're going to come up with some kind of name for the line.
1: Stand by. We have the Sharks coming up with head coach Ryan Warsawski next on the San Jose Sharks Audio Network.
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1: One last kick at the can before the regular season starts, and tonight in Vegas, it's the Sharks and the Vegas Golden Knights. I'm Dan Rusinowski, along with Sharks head coach Ryan Warsofsky. And Ryan, you're at the point now where you're close to deciding what your 23-man roster is going to look like. But I wanted to ask you about, what have you learned about your whole organizational personnel in this preseason?
3: Yeah, we've gotten a lot deeper in a lot of different areas, and that's important as we are trending upwards here. We've had a really competitive camp. There's jobs to be had. There's roles to be had. And we've seen that as camp has gone on.
1: One thing, too, is that it looks like each and every year the kids that are coming into the organization are just so mature for their age. To what do you attribute that?
3: Yeah, I think, you know, like you look like a guy like Stenberg, right? He played it in Sweden in a men's league and understands, you know, the nuances that go on. We have a great group of veterans that have good routines that they can follow. We have a great group of younger players that have been in the league now 3 years, in the Celebrities and the Smiths. I think you watch and you look around, everything's a little contagious, and whether that's positive or negative or your routine or how we want them to play, it kind of feeds off into the rest of the group.
1: How long do you think it takes for some of the new guys as they integrate to help develop team confidence?
3: Yeah, I think that's something that we've continued to work on, and we want it to grow organically. I don't think it's something that we need to press, and we want guys to be themselves and understand that they're important for our team, whatever role you're in. But I think our group is very determined right now. You can see that as camp has gone on. You can see it early in late August when everyone was here very early. So we'll continue to grow that and grow that identity, and hopefully that comes organically.
1: One thing you can't criticize them for is their eagerness. They're eager to get out on the ice all the time. It seems like for tonight's game against what looks like a pretty full Vegas lineup, that eagerness is really going to get tested.
3: Yeah, we're excited to play this game. Obviously, it's the last one, last dress rehearsal, but against an NHL lineup in a hostile environment in Vegas on a Saturday night, it should be a fun environment. It should be good for our young players. It should be good for our group to go through this experience on the road. There's going to be this experience just in a week from now when we go out to Dallas. So this is good for our group. This is good for you know, where we're trending and how we need to play and how all the things we're going to go through the regular season.
1: Look forward to the game. Good luck.
3: Thanks, Dan.
1: That's our Coach's Chalkboard show today. 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
1: Welcome back to T-Mobile Arena in Las Vegas. I'm Dan Rusinowski along with Jamal Mayers. Tonight, the final preseason matchup of the schedule, and it is an important one. The Sharks and the Vegas Golden Knights are on the ice. We've got the broadcast coming up next on the San Jose Sharks Audio Network.
2: Time for hockey here in Las Vegas, and we've got the starting lineups for the Sharks and the Vegas Golden Knights on the ice, getting set for this preseason matchup, the final one on the schedule for both teams. For San Jose, it will be goaltender Yaroslav Askarov in net to our left. Sharks wearing their white road sweaters here in Las Vegas. On defense, it'll be a combination of Darnell Nurse and Michael Kesselring. That's exciting. And up front, new captain Macklin Celebrini is centering Will Smith on the right side and Mason Marchment on the left.
3: And the Vegas Golden Knights going head-to-head with the big boys. They got Jack Eichel centering Barbashev and Mark Stone. And on the back end, they're going with Brady McNabb and Shea Theodore. And in net, they've got Carter Hart.
2: Referees for tonight's game are Jordan Samuels-Thomas and Cody Beach. The linesmen are Sean Ottaber and veteran Ryan Gibbons. And we are all set to get this baby started. As always, a raucous environment here at T-Mobile Arena, even for a preseason game. But then again, it is the Sharks and the Golden Knights. Off the faceoff, Celebrini wins the draw, and San Jose moves from left to right in the first period. Sharks move back to their own zone. Askarov and goal to our left, tips near boards. Kesselring lost it to Barbashev. Stone centers in front. Barbashev got a chance off a deflection and a stick save alertly made by Askarov. That's a good job for him to get a stick on the puck right away as the Sharks clear it back down the ice.
3: Yeah, a little bit of a miscommunication on the exit there between Will Smith and Kesselring, but they made amends by a good play by Askarov.
2: Right now, we are just underway in the first period, and here comes Vegas. Jack Eichel, so deft with the puck. Stick handles across the San Jose line and backhands down into the corner. But speaking about being deft, how about Celebrini in position to intercept? And both teams make line changes now as Celebrini drops it back to his defense. Darnell Nurse flicks it forward, and Jacob Trouba on the ice banks it off the left wing boards and gets it out to center. Knocked back the other way, though, by defenseman Rasmus Anderson. Back now into the near corner. Trouba picks up and smartly shifts to Nolan and Allen. Good first pass out to Toffoli, and here comes San Jose. Chernyshov down the left wing side, digging for the puck in the offensive zone. With Toffoli, works it around the boards. Nolan Allen calmly keeps it in left point and dumps back behind the goal line. Toffoli fights for it, now working it free is Michael Misa. Misa slipped away from a check there, almost poked the puck into his control, but almost is something you can't be against Vegas, as they have a lot of pursuit, a lot of numbers close to the puck, and Parker Wotherspoon has it back behind his own net.
3: Yeah, and already you can tell that both teams are a little bit more poised and under control in the defensive zone. So you got to make sure you put the puck in a good area.
2: Puck dumped down into the Shark zone, and Ryan Gibbons puts the hand up and signals that the play needs to stop and come all the way back to the Vegas end for an icing call.
3: Yeah, and you got Wenberg lines out there now with Colin Graf and Stenberg. It's always exciting to, as a young player, for Stenberg to go to these buildings he's never been in, and I'm sure this is just another one on the list.
2: Face off to the right side of Carter Hart. 14 wins in the playoffs last year, all the way to the Stanley Cup final. Wenberg wins the draw. Here's Sam Dickinson, stick handling to the left circle and shooting it, but the puck missed the net. It bounded off the corner boards and stays in play. Wenberg, left corner, stick handles the puck to the left half boards, turns, throws into the corner, left wing side, and Stenberg works it free. Now it's Graf getting checked behind the goal line. Boy, Wotherspoon all over Stenberg in the corner, giving him an earful. But Graf digs it loose, went back to Dickinson on the point, just guns it down the boards, behind the goal line. Stenberg had it on his stick, but lost it to Jeremy Lauzon's check, and the Golden Knights will pick it up and will start to move it out. That's Tomas Hertl's line finishing out their turn on the ice surface there for Vegas. It's Hertl, Victor Olofsson, and rookie Trevor Connolly. Coming back inside the Sharks zone. Nothing the score. 2.5 gone by in the first period. Here's a long headband feed for Barkley Goodrow, and the veteran racing into the offensive zone, getting a piece of it, trying to center it, but it was deflected, and Vegas is able to move it out. Getting back now, Kiefer Sherwood to help out the two defensemen, Kesselring and Nurse. And there he is on the right wing side in position as Sherwood pushes it forward and gets the puck out of the zone. Little subtle plays like that are going to really help. Right now, the Sharks steal in the neutral zone. Nice job there by Ostapchuk to get in the way. And now Nurse will be able to shoot one in. Left wing side, now it comes around to the near boards. On the right wing side of the ice, reaching for it in front of the net there was Sherwood. He couldn't quite get it, and so Vegas will recover and skate one out. Good body check right in front of the Sharks bench there against Braden Bowman by Zach Ostapchuk on his way back to the bench. That was kind of an accidentally on purpose moment to say welcome to the game.
3: Yeah, and that's exactly what you want to see out of this fourth line, is creating energy, being physical and hard to play against, and a really good job by Ostapchuk.
2: But here comes the top line for Vegas. It's Barbashev one-on-one against Kesselring, and Kesselring plays that beautifully, just steps right up to him and checks the puck off his stick. I think that Barbashev thought he might have more time to make a play there. Coming in now, Will Smith. Sanders out in front for Celebrini, but the Golden Knights were ready for that. Rasmus Anderson knocked it away, and now Parker Wotherspoon moves from right to left for Vegas, up to the Sharks line for a dump in. Wotherspoon is already in the all the way in there, pardon me, and he put the hit on Nolan Allen, but Allen shrugged that off, couldn't clear it. Eichel keeps in, back to the point, Wotherspoon, now to Rasmus Anderson, right circle, centering feed. Askarov played that with Trouba going up against Eichel one-on-one, right in front of the net. That those two players go up against each other. And how about Trouba? He forced Eichel to go all the way out to center ice. That allows for a line change, but Vegas is thinking to do the same thing.
3: Yeah, really good job by Trouba using his skating ability.
2: Here comes Brett Howden moving in on the right wing side for Vegas, but an angle shot from the right circle is turned aside relatively routinely by Yaroslav Askarov. Nothing to score. 4.5 gone by in the first period. Here's a shot by William Karlsson from the high slot. Stick save Askarov. Behind the net, fighting for it now. Mitch Marner stick handling. Sends it out near circle. William Karlsson the drive, but it's wide of the net, ringing off the boards and glass. Vegas keeps it in. Houghton keeps it going around the near boards. And there is William Karlsson to reverse the puck to the corner. Marner right side. Throws to the net. That was a dangerous chance. Good save by Askarov, and the Sharks to Foldy breaks one out. He gets to the red line, shoots in. Sharks now going into forecheck. Toffoli going up against Noah Hanifin, far side of the ice. They poke it free, and Marner back to help out. Gets it over to Hanifin, who winds behind his own net. Sharks complete the change now. It's the Wenberg line coming out. Wenberg, Stenberg, and Graf. And a great play by Stenberg. Steals the puck away in the offensive zone, and Wenberg will take advantage by throwing it around the boards. Reverse now down low to the right corner by Orloff. Orloff out there with Sam Dickinson as a defensive pair. Orloff, the left shot, playing on the right side of a D. He's done a lot of that in his hockey life. Loose back behind the Vegas net. No score first period. Kick forward there. Now it's Stenberg trying to dig it free back to the point bend, but Vegas was there to knock it aside. And the Golden Knights relieve the pressure as they send it off the left boards. Connolly got it there back to the Sharks' blue line.
3: Yeah, and a really good job by Sam Dickinson getting early position on the winger for the Golden Knights. And that what that does is it forces him to make a good play. And when he does it, you're keeping plays alive in the offensive zone.
2: Lines are changing for both teams. 5:55 gone by in the scoreless first as Shea Theodore is bodied up behind his own net, but he flipped it to Braden McNabb and he throws it out to Olofsson. A pass on the right, Tomas Hertl. Had to stop at the red line to make that puck work on his stick. And he's bumped, but he dumps it all the way down, and Vegas will make the line change now. By the way, I'd be remiss if I didn't mention that Ryan Craig is the brand new head coach for the Vegas Golden Knights. He has led the team in the AHL in Henderson the last number of years, and he is part of the group of people that the Vegas Golden Knights have built into developing into becoming NHLers, replacing John Tortorella here this season as the puck deflected out of play.
3: Yeah, this let's be honest, this management team does some peculiar things. Not often that you make it to the Stanley Cup final and then don't get renewed, but they had a plan, a succession plan in place, and they thought Craig was their guy, and they executed that plan. So he's a young up-and-coming coach, and he's getting his opportunity with the Vegas Golden Knights.
2: We've got a break in the action. 6.5 gone by in a scoreless first period. This is the San Jose Sharks Audio Network. Let's pause 10 seconds for station identification. 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
2: Great to have you with us live here in Las Vegas, Nevada. I'm Dan Rusinowski along with Jamal Mayers. So far, a scoreless tie. Shots are 5-1 in favor of Vegas. So that's obviously a thing to do for Sharks hockey here in this portion of the period.
3: Yeah, they're certainly going to want to get off to a little bit of a better start. It's not easy against this defense corps. They're big, they're long, they're rangy. So You know, I think it's a great challenge for the Sharks, and I love this setup here on the faceoff. You got Will Smith, who's a righty. He's able to take it on his backhand.
2: That's to the left side of goaltender Carter Hart, deep inside the Vegas zone. Smith wins the draw. Celebrini pokes at it. Got it back, and Kesselring slides it down into the circle, but good defensive coverage by Wotherspoon knocked it away from Will Smith. Coming back the other way now, Vegas able to tick it to center ice. Back at the Sharks' blue line, Nurse tried to chip it forward, but it's knocked back the other way by one of the Vegas sticks. That's Braden Bowman, who got it in deep. Bowman forechecking now at the near side, along with Nick Dowd. Dowd with the puck now, one-on-one against Mason Marchment. Marchment giving him a bump, but Dowd can shrug that off. Got it around the board. Sharks can't clear. Wotherspoon on the point, takes that wrist shot. Boy, that came through with a great deal of zoom on it, and it was a stick save by Askarov with 13 minutes to play in a scoreless first. Celebrini caught in his own zone, throws it up the boards. It takes a bad bounce. Puck shot toward the net, and that had to hurt as Kesselring blocked that. Did not expect that, and he is hobbling his way off the ice at 7 minutes and 12 seconds of this scoreless first. We'll keep an eye on that as right now Nolan Allen jumps on. Allen sends it off a stick, gets it deep inside the Vegas zone, and back off to the right side of Carter Hart. It comes around the boards, and here come the Golden Knights on the move. Up the middle of the ice they come. Mark Stone, the captain of the team, stick handles into the zone in a give and go. Allen checked him, but Barbashev tosses to the point off the stick of Nolan Hanifin, and back to center ice it goes. So a lot of fits and starts so far in this game. The big concern for the Sharks, how's Kesselring feeling? He's bent over on the bench.
3: Yeah, that doesn't feel good to block that, and you know what? Everyone on that bench certainly took notice of that. And the Sharks getting hemmed in their zone a little bit too much, probably for their liking. You're going to have to get out of their zone a little bit cleaner and get on the offense.
2: Nothing to score. 8 minutes gone by in this first period. Puck comes back to the Sharks zone, and Jacob Trouba settles things down. He's playing defense with Nolan Allen tonight. And up ice, we've got the Wenberg line out there again. That's Wenberg, Stenberg, and Colin Graf. Bounce forward, but the puck is out of play. Maybe somebody on the benches there as it deflects in. So we get a stoppage with 11:46 to go in period number one. No score. Well, history starts now. Watch Macklin Celebrini lead the Sharks out of the home ice as captain for the first time on Thursday, October the 1st, as the Sharks' home opener takes place. Get to the tank early for the pregame festival starting at 3 o'clock in the afternoon, featuring the return of the teal carpet. Get your opening night tickets today. There are still some available at sjsharks.com/tickets. Such anticipation for what's going to be a great year.
3: Absolutely. And home opener against Florida. It'll be a fun time.
2: The Kachuk brothers. I wonder if Papa is going to be in town.
3: Oh, he's not. I asked him, actually.
2: You already talked to him?
3: Yeah, I talked to him.
2: I knew you had an in there.
3: He's like, nope, I won't be there.
2: He'll be watching, though.
3: That's right.
2: Right now, the Sharks have the puck, moving it up from left to right. Nice move by Wenberg to slip by two checkers. He stick handles up the right. He's across the line. Now he's body checked, but he throws it in deep into the corner. Wenberg lost his stick on the play, and the puck skipped through his reach. And here comes Marner on a 3-on-3. Getting back Stenberg. How about that defensive responsibility by the 18-year-old rookie? Making a 3-on-2, a 3-on-3, and then he made the defensive play. That is a great illustration of what you can expect from him.
3: Yeah, really nice job by Stenberg coming back and awareness of where he is on the ice, reloading, defending, and doing the right things defensively.
2: Right now, here come the Golden Knights again. No score. They get it to the Sharks' line, turn it over. Sharks send to the right boards at center. Poked forward by Barkley Goodrow. Knew the check was coming from Lauzon, but backhands down the boards into the zone. It doesn't stay there very long. Trevor Connolly, the youngster, moving it out to center with Tomas Hertl and Victor Olofsson. Here's Hertl across the line, shooting it toward the net from the right circle, and a nice challenge and a good save by Yaroslav Askarov. Olofsson on the rebound. Centering feed, that's a shot blocked by Darnell Nurse off the stick of defenseman Noah Hanifin as the Golden Knights put some pressure on the Sharks here in the first. Loose behind the San Jose goal, puck bounds to the far corner. Ostapchuk on the ice, backhands behind his own net. Good to see Kesselring back out there, knocking it forward. But unfortunately, a good pinch by Lauzon keeps the puck in play and allows the Golden Knights to make the line change. Fresh skaters coming on as Tomas Hertl, 1-on-3, trying to win the battle. We've seen him do that before over his career. And now the Sharks get in there to try to dig it loose again. And Kesselring gets it and holds onto the puck. He avoided the temptation to try to shoot it up the boards there, and I know he's under pressure right now, but that could have resulted in a bad turnover, and instead it's just a scrum in the corner. Nurse with a little shot on Bowman, but it's dug free by Dowd. Fourth line out there for Vegas. Bad bounce on the point for the Golden Knights. It goes over the stick of Rasmus Anderson so that the Knights regroup at center ice. Now the puck is tipped out of play. We got a deflection, and a stoppage, and the puck will be inside the San Jose Sharks zone. 9 minutes, 30 seconds to go in this scoreless first period. The Golden Knights have had the tilted direction of the play in the zone of the Sharks. 7-1, they're out shooting San Jose, but Yaroslav Askarov and the defense have held serve thus far. We'll be right back on the San Jose Sharks Audio Network. Celebrate opening weekend with the Sharks at SAP Center on October the 3rd as the Sharks take on the Los Angeles Kings. And you can grab a Simisa poster at the door. Get your tickets now for Sharks hockey for that game and all season long at sjsharks.com/tickets. You got to get your tickets this year, folks. It is going to be quite a season. Right now, nothing to score off the faceoff. Vegas with a shot by Barbashev, blocked, and another block by Jacob Trouba, and the Sharks able to lift that out to center ice. Really good coverage there, but one thing you've noticed is that the Vegas Golden Knights have gotten their forecheck game going, and the Sharks have got to get out of the zone better.
3: Yeah, it's not easy. They know how to get pucks behind the D, and they want to play in the offensive zone, and they use the width of the ice, but you've got to cut things off and get that puck out.
2: Here comes a shot from the point by Theodore. Blocked in front by Allen. Loose puck. Can the Knights hold it in? They do. At the near side, McNabb, the veteran defenseman, throws in deep back behind the Sharks' net. Captain Mark Stone grinds it loose, but a good job by Trouba and Celebrini to work it loose. The Sharks do get it out of the zone. Trouba rushes over to the left side of the ice, lifts one in the air softly, and the Sharks get a change. That's pretty smart play right there to get fresh forwards out there.
3: Yeah, that's exactly what you have to do. And I know sometimes you want to come out cleanly, but when the game is tilted like it is right now, you've got to just punt into the neutral zone and kind of settle things down.
2: Sharks nothing, Knights nothing. 8.5 to go, first period. Puck coming down into the Vegas zone. Parker Watherspoon back to get it there. Turned over the puck to Foley, steals it, throws it back to the point, and Dickinson blows up his stick in the one-time attempt. It goes flying. He goes back and gets a new swig as the Knights come to the attack, and Dickinson is prepared. Angle opportunity for Vegas on the far side. Dickinson getting a piece of it. We got a penalty coming up from behind the plate. Little holding going on. And the result of this is going to be a Vegas power play.
3: Yeah, unfortunately, Toffoli trying to come back and get on the right side, the defensive side, rather, of Mitch Marner. Ends up taking a penalty in the process. And really unfortunate because they were both battling in the middle of the ice at center ice. And referee believing that it was holding or interference on Toffoli's part. So now the PK will go to work. Got Colin Graf out there with Goudreau and Nurse and Kesselring.
2: Vegas's power play hasn't really gotten going in the preseason. They're only 1-for-8 so far. And the San Jose Sharks have killed off 6 out of 7. So we'll see how this lines up with the full lineups out there. Off the faceoff, no score. Vegas on the power play after the Tyler Toffoli holding call at 11:50. Eichel, quarterback, and gives to Stone. Throws it across through the crease. Nurse was ready for that feed that was intended for Marner, and the Sharks grind it out. Goodrow able to chip it ahead and get it out. Goodrow and Graf starting out on the PK.
3: Yeah, Kesselring's got to be careful, though. He's a little too close to the hash mark, and that allows the net front play, so he's got to be a little bit more mindful. If that puck does go through him to the goal line, he can get back to the front of the net in time.
2: Something tells me when his shift is over that he and Doug Huda will have a chat about that, I'm sure. Doug Huda, a master of working with defensemen in all situations, and he's going to be a big part of the development of Michael Kesselring this year. Vegas on the power play now for a minute 14. They set up in the Shark zone. Eichel down low, feeds it over to Stone. Tried to go to the middle of hurdle, but it was batted away by a stick. Held in far side. Marner's got it. Right circle. Holds it. Shoots it. Save made by Askarov. And he's able to hold on.
3: That's a good shot. On a penalty killer, you'd like those shots. You give that one to Askarov all day long. It's outside the dots. It's not in a dangerous place. You could see that Marner was trying to look through the seam to Eichel. That was taken away by the forwards managing their depth and doing a great job not allowing any of those seam plays to get through.
2: Well, Vegas coaching staff making the change, putting out the second unit with a minute to go remain on that Tyler Toffoli penalty. They've got William Karlsson, Victor Olofsson on the ice. Brayden Bowman out there is the man in front of a net. And back on the points, a combination of players. That's Connolly, a forward, playing on the point with Rasmus Anderson. Sharks penalty kill comprised of Chernyshov and Wenberg up front. Trouba and Allen are back. Moving in, Vegas has a chance. Good defensive play by Trouba. Checking back, it looked like Olofsson slipped by him, but at the last second, the stick was there, and the puck bounds to the far corner. Work free by Vegas. In front, a point-blank chance for Connolly sneaking in. A good stick save made by Askarov. Connolly gets it back left circle. Stick handles down low. 25 seconds to go on the power play. Anderson on the point. Back over near side. Connolly throws down low. Makes the play. Bowman shoots. And I don't know how that puck came across the ice. A one-time chance for Olsson. Knocked aside by Askarov in the defense. Final seconds of the power play ticking off. It's Connolly dropping it back. Anderson cross ice. There's the shot. It's blocked in front off Olsson. And the Sharks clear all the way down.
3: Great job by Allen blocking that shot. Going down and sacrificing his body. Chernyshov's got to be a little bit more aware. When that puck gets kicked back to the half wall, he's got to be able to get back and cut that off and not just wait, because you're allowing that guy to get to that middle of the ice. Makes it very dangerous.
2: Penalty is over. Still no score, but Vegas tries to build the momentum as Barbashev flips to the net. Scoop glove save made by Askarov, and we get a stoppage with 5:54 remaining in period number one. This broadcast is coming to you from T-Mobile Arena in Las Vegas, Nevada. Nothing to score. We'll be back on the San Jose Sharks Audio Network. Sharks have successfully killed off a penalty. They're getting outshot 11-1 so far in this first period by the fully manned Vegas Golden Knights team. But I think and along with the good defensive coverage in spite of that, Yaroslav Askarov has just been outstanding.
3: Three or four unbelievable saves. Backdoor tap-ins, if you will. Getting that left pad out there quickly and just showing his athleticism, his ability to read the play.
2: Faceoff coming up to Askey's right deep inside the Sharks zone. Alex Wenberg is out there taking this draw, going up against Nick Dowd. Fourth line out there for Vegas against the Sharks' third group. Puck dropped. Vegas has it. Slap shot toward the net, right on by Lauzon. Routine save made by Askarov down low. It'll be grabbed by Orlov near side. He backhands up the boards under pressure. Couldn't get it out. Sent toward the goal. Knocked down by the Sharks. And here's a headman feed for Graf. He's got a semi-break. Moving in. Graf cutting to his right. Bumps into the defenseman. Lauzon just getting back. And the pair tumbled into each other in the corner. And how about Lauzon? A little extra shove in Graf's direction as the Sharks keep the puck in the offensive zone. Orlov sends it across the ice, gets a return feed from Dickinson. Orlov feeds it across the ice, intended for Stenberg, and Lauzon, a really good defensive stick, knocks that over the glass and out of play. How about Jeremy Lauzon involved with Graf getting back and then making that play?
3: Yeah, you know what? I think I like the way that the Sharks were able to stretch the zone there through the neutral zone, leaving the zone early on any kind of block shot. And that was a really smart play there by Colin Graf to leave the zone, and he paid the price. Try to slide it under the stick and reach around Lauzon, and then paid the price in the corner with a heavy hit, but it didn't stop there. The battle continued to the front of the net, as you said, and Lauzon gets his stick on a great pass.
2: Faceoff coming up. Macklin Celebrini, the Sharks captain, stepping onto the ice with Smith and with Marchment. It's on the right wing side. Smith took that faceoff before, but Celebrini takes this one. Got it back to Will Smith, but as he tried to get control, Vegas stepped right up to them. That's William Carlson, a good defensive play, and the Sharks did not get a shot on goal, and instead, Vegas able to clear. At center ice, they shoot one in. Off to our left, Askarov made the stick stop, left it for Kesselring. Sharks try the breakout, but Vegas will knock it aside. The Golden Knights are really tough to play against, especially in that neutral zone. That with their sticks in great position, they take away everything.
3: Yeah, you just got to indirects, meaning chip it off the boards, get on your horse, and get to work.
2: Far side of the ice, Sharks in their own end, hemmed in a little bit. Now work free, Vegas putting the pressure on. Far side, Carlson rink wide, moving in McNabb off the goalpost with a shot from the left wing side. McNabb gets it back, winds up, doesn't shoot, slides it off to his right. Here's the shot by Theodore, wide of the goal. A turnaround shot by Marner, wide. Centering feed now, taken by Howden, but it's knocked aside by the Sharks' D. Boy, San Jose scrambling right now to try to get control and get it out of the zone. Will Smith picks it up and just lifts one out. Kind of a high fly ball that bounced in and into center field, but it was batted down by Eichel, and he takes off. Down the right side, cross the line, guns one toward the net. And that is a calm save and a good rebound control by Askarov to hold on to that.
3: Yeah, Eichel is certainly elusive, isn't he? As he enters that zone, picks up the puck in the neutral zone. Doesn't look like he's going quick, but he is. Got those long, rangy strides. And just a great job by Askarov making sure he's square to that shot and denies the short side shelf shot from Eichel.
2: Two consecutive years of 90 points or more for Jack Eichel, one of the best players in the NHL. And that another example of his ability to sneak in and make something happen. Nothing to score here. Sharks go from left to right. Lead pass to Foley to Chernyshov. Can't get around Watherspoon's check, but he pursues. Digs it free. And unfortunately, he put it under the reach of Michael Misa. And so it'll be lifted out now by Vegas. Neutral zone regroup for the Sharks. Truba feeds on the left. Here's a long feed across the rink. Chernyshov has Misa breaking in. Couldn't get him the puck. He goes behind the net. After that play was blocked. Sends it back to the point. Allen stops it. Shoots it. Blocked by the stick of Eichel. And the puck is over the glass and out of action.
3: This is a great play by Allen. He gets the puck in the neutral zone just inside at the far blue line and the defensive blue line. And he's looking for lanes. He's looking for players. He's not just looking to dump it off the boards. He's trying to find and stretch the play. Does a great job, and that activates an opportunity that ended up on Chernyshov's stick. But if that play doesn't happen from Allen, they're not able to enter the zone so cleanly.
2: And it's still 0-0 as a result of that. Shots are 13-1 in favor of Vegas. 3:32 left in this first period. Faceoff deep in the Vegas zone. Let's see what the Sharks can do with this. So Stopchuk, Goodrow on the ice with Sherwood on defense. A combination of Allen and Truba. Puck dropped. Can the Sharks get it back? They do. Dickinson make that. Allen flicks it off the boards and in deep, but we have a hand pass violation called. That's against San Jose, so they will bring that faceoff back out. If you ain't cheating, you ain't trying.
3: Well, I would disagree with that. It kind of just went off of him. It was not like he handed it.
2: Yeah, I suppose.
3: You know, it was shot at him, and he went like this and kind of defending himself, but it did go off his hand, so that's fine.
2: So they get another faceoff opportunity for Zacho Stopchuk, but this time it's outside the Vegas blue line. Nick Dowd in there against him, and really kind of a Vegas win. They get it all the way down the ice. Stick save made easily by Askarov. We're down to 3:18 left in this first period, and the Sharks are looking for chances. But right now they're looking to recover from body hits. And there's a pretty good check on the far side of the ice by Vegas as the Golden Knights go to the attack. Down the left wing side, Dowd breaks in, stops in the corner, throws it up the near boards. Back on the point, Lauzon shoots, deflected in front, and it's chipped just wide. That was Mark Gatcombe who got a stick on that on the way in. And the Sharks will glove it down, get control of the play, and settle things down as they look for the line change. Dmitry Orlov, seeing that at the near side of the ice, waits for some guys to come on, then sends it rink wide, and Sam Dickinson tosses one ahead. It'll be poked all the way down. The Wenberg line is out there. We're down to 2:38 remaining in this scoreless first. Sharks still with only one shot on goal in this game. The Vegas Golden Knights have 13. Vegas cleared it back to the Sharks line. Dickinson sends it off the boards. Vegas intercepts. Here's McNabb at their own blue line. Moving it up the left side. Got it up to the red line. Connolly shoots in. And behind the net, a little one-time play there, almost blindly by Dickinson, but he's going to get it back now from Graf, who got back to help out. Now the Sharks do break out. Wenberg turning away from the forecheck of Connolly, has to drop it backwards. Sharks need to go forwards now. And here they come with Sam Dickinson leading the way. He gets to the red line, shoots it all the way in on goal. Gloved up high there by netminder Hart. I'm not sure if they're going to count him with a shot on goal. That puck would have gone over the crossbar. Instead, in the neutral zone, it's picked back up by Vegas after that. They do give him credit for a shot on goal on that one. So the Sharks are being outshot 13-2. But a shot from the neutral zone is not the way you want to do it. Here comes San Jose looking for a chance. Celebrini across the line, twisting and turning. One against two. Smith in front of the net. Looks like we get a stoppage of play. And have we drawn a penalty here? It looks like we have against Vegas. How about this? At 18:28 of this period, the Vegas Golden Knights get a two-minute hooking penalty. And this brings the Sharks power play out there. And who else but Celebrini to draw a play like that?
3: Yeah, and a great job through the neutral zone using his speed, and gets hooked in the process, and a great call there. And the Sharks go on the power play. And as we talked about, in one of the keys, we've got to get this number one power play unit going. And had a nice conversation with Celebrini, and I always like to ask, you know, players what they work on in the summer. And oddly, he said, you know what, the power play. I want to be more effective on the half wall and make decisions that I'm making, understanding how to take care of the puck a little bit more. He said, I did the analysis in the summer and realized I turned the puck over just a little bit too much. So I'm excited to see what he's changed and what he's able to do to build on that.
2: We'll see what happens. Power plays are brought to you by Power Business Technology, copiers and printers for your office needs. We're in the final minute and a half of this period. Off the faceoff, Sharks have the man advantage. They throw it around, and they send it up the board. Celebrini chips it back to his own blue line, and cycling back there is Dmitry Orlov. So we've got Celebrini, Orlov, Smith, Chernyshov, and Wenberg. Right now, here's Celebrini moving across the line, whips it rink wide. Chernyshov couldn't handle that puck, handcuffed him a bit. Vegas moves shorthanded out of the zone with a minute remaining in the period. Nick Dowd killing the penalty for Vegas with Jack Eichel up front. Moves into the Shark zone. Kills a few seconds. And now Celebrini will start to move it out. Make that Wenberg. Drops it back to Celebrini. Here's Celebrini through center. Celebrini down the right. Cross the line. Puts on the brakes. Takes a look. Gives to Orlov. Moves into the slot. Takes the shot. He scores! Dmitry Orlov from Mecklen Celebrini. Perfectly executed. Exactly what you want with 40 seconds left in the first period. A power play goal, and it's 1-0 Sharks.
3: Oh, just a great job on the entry. And this play doesn't happen unless you've got Wenberg, who went right to the front of the net, providing a great screen. There is no chance there for Carter Hart as he's trying to see Orlov through the maze of screen. But what a great job by Wenberg. Just a heads-up play to get himself acting like a goalie. Gets right in front of the goaltender. And all you have to do, Orlov just misses Wenberg. There's no chance for Carter Hart to see that one. Sharks are up 1-0.
2: And you know, on that play, Wenberg did the little skate through, too, where Celebrini had the puck to toss it back. That caused a little misdirection for the defense, and he headed right to the front of the net, as you said.
3: Yeah, that's exactly what you've got to do. You've got to get to the front of the net. And sometimes a power play could be guilty of looking for the perfect shot. And you could argue that you had Will Smith over to the left of him, but Orlov saw great screen, so he decides to shoot it.
2: Got a two-minute holding call right off the faceoff called against San Jose. And moving to the penalty box right now for the Sharks is a disappointed Zach Ostapchuk. So with the score 1-0 San Jose, Vegas goes on the power play, and that will obviously carry over into the second period.
3: Yeah, an unfortunate penalty there for Ostapchuk, trying his best to back check on Jack Eichel. And now their number one unit will go to work.
2: Vegas trying to get the faceoff, but the Sharks have it. Allen stick handles and throws it up the middle all the way down. A bouncer that's handled there by Carter Hart. 18 seconds left in this first period. 1-0 Sharks as San Jose watches the Knights come to the attack to the Sharks line. Marner dropped for Hurdle. Behind the back pass to the front of the net. Marner for golden chance. Couldn't get it on goal, and he poked it through the crease, and Stone couldn't get his stick on it because of coverage by Nolan Allen. 2 seconds left in the period. Can Graf clear it? He kicks it out to center ice, and that's it. The first period comes to a close. A lot of really good things coming in spite of the fact that the Sharks were outshot 13-2 by Vegas. They get the only goal of the period in the power play from Dmitry Orlov and take a 1-0 lead into the dressing room.
3: Yeah, and you know the Sharks are going to have conversations in that room. Not happy, I'm sure, with the fact that they only had 2 shots on goal and try to figure out what they need to do offensively. For me, it's about softening up the Vegas Golden Knights, and that means being a little bit more direct through the neutral zone and know that, you know what, we may have to punt into the neutral zone. We're not going to come out as cleanly as we would like, but we can kind of soften them up and get to our forecheck game.
2: At the end of one period of play, it is the Sharks 1 and the Golden Knights nothing. Stand by. We've got a guest in the dressing room coming up next, right after these words on the San Jose Sharks Audio Network. At the end of one period of play, the score is the Sharks 1 and the Vegas Golden Knights nothing. That score, in spite of the fact that the Sharks were outshot 13-2 by Vegas, great goaltending and good defensive resilience by the Sharks, and great opportunism on the power play on that goal by Dmitry Orlov, set up by Captain Mecklen Celebrini. Well, it's a little bit different playing a full team like Vegas, but the other day against the largely AHL group, the Sharks' youngsters really went crazy. One of them, Michael Misa, had a goal and 3 assists, and right now, Michael, in a bigger game just before the regular season, joins us on the Sharks Audio Network with Jamal Mayers.
3: Hey, Michael, it seemed like Vegas made it really difficult to get through the neutral zone. What kind of challenge do they pose in that regard?
5: Yeah, no, they're big. They got good sticks. I think we just got to, you know, continue to get the pucks in their zone. And, you know, I thought once we did that, we got some opportunities. So just continue to do that.
3: And how impressed and great is it to have a guy like Askarov make some huge saves, particularly early on in that first period?
5: Yeah, it's huge. You know, we try to build off that, you know, when our goalie's playing that well. And, you know, we got to continue to, you know, play from the next 40 minutes here.
3: Well, obviously, your line with Tolfa and Chernyshov have tremendous amount of chemistry. What excites you about playing with those two?
5: Yeah, like you said, we're still, you know, building chemistry. You know, I thought we had a couple chances there, and but yeah, no, it's easy to play with those two, and yeah, we just got to be, you know, keep going for the next 40 here.
3: All right, good luck the rest of the way.
5: Thank you.
3: All right, that was Michael Misa. The Sharks are up 1-0, and you're listening to the Sharks Audio Network.
6: 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We're connecting you to more than 30 years of Sharks hockey. Let's go beyond the numbers.
2: We go beyond the numbers from SAP by talking about the subject of confidence. We talk about it, how it develops individually with players, but what about how it develops as a team? Jamal, maybe you could give us an idea about what the process is for a group to develop confidence.
3: Yeah, it's about playing the way the coaching staff wants you to play, and it's about doing things that make everything predictable for each other so you don't have to think out there. And that's what you want as a group. You want to be able to just react, play off of instinct, and be on the same page. And when you're doing that, you're having fun. And when you're having fun, you're winning hockey games, and that's how you can gain confidence as a group.
2: Here's what Kiefer Sherwood says about that very topic.
7: Yeah, there's a certain buzz, excitement that we all feel. You know, I think it was a great summer for the organization and very promising, and just continue to build to the excitement. So now we got to put it together and continue to, you know, grow in the right direction.
2: That's the excitement of building with all of the news surrounding the San Jose Sharks. But Jacob Trouba adds that it's a different process once you get going in the regular season.
8: You're going to need some time to kind of develop that confidence. I think we all believe in what this group's capable of, but we got to start building day by day and as we go, and this is another step, and then once we get into the season, we'll continue to build.
2: The team certainly is developing confidence, but so are the individual players, and Sam Dickinson, who's looking to have a better, more aggressive season offensively, talked about how this season is different for him.
9: I think just my confidence, you know, I'm feeling really good about my game, feeling really good coming into camp. So, you know, just trying to continue with the things that that have always worked for me and, you know, building off from last year and just, you know, continuing to get better and better day by day, game by game.
2: Experience the game like never before. With insights and stats powered by SAP, we connect you to 30 plus years of Sharks hockey as we go beyond the numbers. The subject confidence, the Sharks certainly tested in the first period, but Yaroslav Askarov had a confident 20 minutes with 13 saves. Sharks outshot 13-2, and they're up 1-0.
3: That's the funny thing about the game, right? You don't like your first period. You get an opportunity on the power play at the end of the first period, and you take advantage of it. Now you can hit reset. Certainly they're going to talk about what they need to do defensively, how they need to manage the puck a little bit better, and how they're going to get pucks behind their D. And how are you going to break down what is, and Misa said it, and Michael said, you know what, they're really big, they're long, they're hard to play against, and I think you just got to simplify. Get pucks behind them, change sides, hold on to pucks, low to high, and then you got to work to get to the inside, which isn't going to be easy.
2: It's a 1-0 Sharks lead at the end of the first period. Our coverage continues in just a moment, right after these words on the San Jose Sharks Audio Network.
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2: Ready to go for the second period here in Las Vegas, Nevada. So far, the score is 1-0 Sharks. Here's the summary. At 19 minutes and 20 seconds on the power play, Dmitry Orlov got his first goal of the preseason, the assist to Macklin Celebrini and Alex Wenberg. Penalties in the first period. Tyler Toffoli for holding at 11:50. Mitch Marner for hooking at 18:28. That was the one that led to the power play goal. But now the Sharks begin the second period on the PK because Zach Ostapchuk has to finish out a holding call that was issued with 29 seconds to go in the first period. And so Vegas badly out shooting the Sharks 13-2. But the Sharks have the 1-0 lead. By the way, I mentioned that San Jose Barracuda score. They lost 3-0 in preseason play at home to Bakersfield. They outshot Bakersfield 43-18 in that game.
3: And they end up losing. It's interesting that when that happens, you wonder, did they run into a hot goaltender? And then you took a look and
2: they used two of them.
3: Two of them. So you never know. It's a strange game sometimes.
2: Well, we'll see what happens in this one. Vegas definitely sensing an opportunity with the rested, the fresh ice, the rested situation, the power play to start the second period. And they put out Hurdle, Stone, Marner, Eichel, and Theodore. That is a fearsome group on the man advantage. And off the draw, the Sharks shoot one all the way down, and the second period begins. Goodrow and Graff up front, back on D, Allen and Trouba. Here come the Golden Knights moving left to right. Marner lugs it in, stick handles to the right boards, feeds it across the ice. Trouba deflected that, but Vegas gets it back. They feed it back to the point. Theodore, the one-time shot. That went just wide with a man setting up in front in Hurdle to try to get the tip. in the right corner. Hurdle gloved it down. Loose puck, though, kicked forward. Vegas as Eichel streaks in behind the goal line, grabs it, and moves up the far boards to set up in his office. He got it back toward the point. San Jose deflected it, but Eichel's going to get it back from Marner. Now he loses control, and the Sharks pick up, and Graf clears.
3: Just a clinic, technically, of what Graf, understanding his two-on-one with Eichel and making sure that he's in between the defense and Eichel, and then forcing a play, and an invert pass goes off of Graf's stick and ends up out of the zone.
2: Here comes Vegas right back in. Sharks lead 1-0, but Vegas is on the power play early in the second. Fed to the slot, a little one-time shot by Brett Houghton. Make that William Carlson, just goes wide. At the near boards, Connolly, cross ice, tip back to the point, and Hanifin the drive. That's a good block by Kiefer Sherwood. Hanifin keeps in on the point, but Sherwood forces the issue. It stays inside the zone because of a good effort by Olofsson, but the feet across the ice, a two-on-one situation, and a partial block with a stick of Kesselring slows that puck down. Askarov able to get the shot, and he gives Kesselring a little thank you tap as he skates by.
3: Yeah, and I think that's all created, that little two-on-one, because keeper Sherwood goes and finishes his check. And to me, you can't finish your check on a penalty kill. When you do that, you can't get back to the house to help protect the front of the net. And then he's late to get there. That's why there's a two-on-one. So as aggressive as he is, and I love that about his game, when you're killing a penalty, I would say don't be that aggressive in trying to finish guys.
2: Just try to temper the aggression a little bit. Don't be afraid to hit the guy, but
3: yeah,
2: temper it.
3: Save it for 5-on-5, because when you run all the way to the boards, you're out of position to get back.
2: Okay, 2 seconds left in the penalty on Ostapchuk. He's already on his feet in the penalty box and off the draw. The final seconds tick off. He's back on the ice, but Vegas does not allow the headman feed. They control it and hold it at the red line. Wotherspoon gens it in. Stopped by Askarov, who's in net to our right in the second period. Long pass out by Nolan Allen. He'll get it back on the drop from Smith. A feed back for Will on the right side. Left side now across the line with Celebrini. Smith and Celebrini moving in. Smith centers in front. Rasmus Anderson got it, but now that's a nice keep-in by the Sharks. Oh, boy. A pass across the rink there by Dickinson is knocked away. San Jose's going to have to back-check here. They get it. Dickinson sends off the left boards. And now it'll be picked back up at the near side. Down goes Mason Marchman. Was he tripped to the ice? Apparently so. As we have the penalty call from Jordan Samuels-Thomas at the 2:13 mark of the second period. And Brayden Bowman is on his way to the penalty box for Vegas.
3: And another opportunity here early in this second period for the power play to go to work. A few final instructions over at the bench. And the Sharks' number one unit will get back to work.
2: That's Wennberg out there with Smith, Chernyshov, Orloff, and Celebrini. Wennberg will take the draw against William Carlson, right side of Carter Hart, who's in goal to our left in the second period. A power play from Power Business Technology. Copiers and printers for your office needs. Face-off control by Vegas. Mitch Marner angles it, past Celebrini, and all the way down. On net, turned aside by the stick of Askarov, knocked it ahead. Here's Orloff moving it out. Slides up to the head of the red line. Dropped back there by Wennberg. And here comes Celebrini with speed. Through center, across the line. Feeds on the right wing side. Grabbed there by Chernyshov to Celebrini. One times it back to the point. Gets a return feed from Orloff. And holds it on the right wing half boards. Power play hockey for the Sharks. Celebrini just judging the scene. Rink wide toss to Smith. Too bad. It was a great feed, but it was off of Will's stick. Now Smith grabbing it, banking it off the boards to Chernyshov, the bump man. Now Orloff to Smith near corner. Smith's stick handles up to the half boards, goes down low to Chernyshov. Centering feed off of Wennberg in front. It goes to the net, and somehow Carter Hart is able to stop it. That was awfully close right there.
3: Yeah, really good job there by Chernyshov. Not forcing it, looking to the front of the net, playing that little bit of a cat and mouse game. And I like the fact, I like when Chernyshov and Wennberg alternate who's going to be goal line. That, as a penalty killer, puts you on notice. You're not quite sure where he's coming, when he's coming, and you're able to pop into those holes. I think those two are very much interchangeable depending on where the puck is.
2: And kind of interesting, because Wennberg had his back to the goal. He's looking back at the point man, trying to get ready for a tip, but the puck went off of him and bounced. That was dangerous.
3: Absolutely. And as you mentioned, the second unit getting an opportunity here as well.
2: Love to see that. Marchman had to step in for the draw. Misa got thrown out. Vegas takes advantage, and they clear after winning the faceoff. So now we're down to 1:05 left on that penalty on Bowman. Oh, boy, dangerous play in front of the net for Trouba, but he got away with it and throws it forward to Marchment. At the blue line, Marchment dumps in, and chasing it down is the speedy Misa. He spins it around the boards back to the point, and Trouba takes it there. Stenberg near side. He twists. He turns. He loses on the stick check to Stone. Back at center ice, the Sharks will have to recover. They regroup. Trouba feeds right side Misa. Rink wide toss, left side. Here comes Stenberg across the line. Guns it around the far boards. Held in there, far side of the ice by the Sharks to Foldy. Oh boy, Stenberg's in front. Pass just missed him, but he grabs it on the left wing side. Goes to Toffoli at the near side. Gets a handoff back and moves down into the corner with Toffoli's help. Stenberg turns, sends it back to Trouba. Cross ice. Now it's fired across the rink by the Sharks' Marchment, but Stenberg couldn't pull the trigger, and so it pops back out of the zone. That's basically it. 10 seconds left on the power play. Maybe one more chance for the Sharks here as Marchment carries behind. The Vegas net holds onto it, holds onto it, moves over to the right wing side. What's he going to do with it? He stick handles. He feeds in front to Misa. Goes between the legs to try to feed it across the rink. But that's a really good read by the Vegas Golden Knights center, Eichel. And he's out to center. Penalty over. Here comes Bowman moving in for a good scoring chance out of the box. And a stick save brilliantly made by Yaroslav Askarov on a play that was created by Jack Eichel. Back inside his own zone. Sharks try to recover from that. Vegas really dominating in many respects. They're flying at center ice. Bowman tips it ahead. Here comes Gatcombe across the line. Backhand shot from the left wing side is just wide of the San Jose net. Shots are 15-3 Vegas, but the Sharks are ahead 1-0. Vegas threatening. Here's a play now to the point. Lozon the drive. Good block by Barkley Goodrow, who grabs it, gets it over to Sherwood, and he chops it all the way down. That will be icing against the San Jose Sharks.
3: Yeah, there's another example right

0: Sends the long feed ahead. Here comes Hurdle. Down the left wing against Kesselring. Across the line. He turns away from Kesselring, but Kesselring closes the gap and forces Hurdle to throw it back behind the Sharks' net. Olofsson there. Back to the point. Rasmus Anderson to drive. That's way wide. Held in far side by Theodore. Guns it around the boards. It'll be stopped there by Anderson. Feeds into the corner. And a centering attempt there by Connolly. Nifty idea to try to get it to Hurdle, but the Sharks defended successfully. Now San Jose picks it back up. Nurse, nice pass up the right side to Kesselring. He's to center. He's across the line. Drop pass now for Wenberg, and the Wenberg setting up. On the point, Nurse. Shot toward the net. Deflected wide by a stick. Rebound near boards. Vegas Anderson lifted it clear and all the way up to the Sharks' line. Seems like Vegas wants to test the Sharks by stretching out those forwards as much as they can.
1: Yeah, they do a good job of not spending much time in the neutral zone. Very direct in regard to getting pucks behind the D.
0: Right now, the Sharks have the Wenberg line out there. 13:50 to go, second period. Work free by Wenberg. Trying to chop at the puck, but he had a man, Marner, all over him. Good defensive play, and Vegas streaks out. Down the right side, Wild Bill. William Carlson backhands in the direction of Howden. Puck went off the side of the net. The Sharks get the bounce, and here comes Wenberg with speed. Down the right against Lauzon. Across the blue line. Boy, Lauzon finishes that check as Wenberg tried to go one-on-one around him with one hand on the stick, and Lauzon finished the play. Coming back the other way is Vegas. End to end all of a sudden, but a turnover by the Golden Knights. Here's Marchment the other way for the Sharks. Feeds on the right. Smith, rink wide, Celebrini fires, star! Marchment to Smith to Celebrini. And that, my friends, is a classic goal. The Sharks lead 2-0.
1: What a play on the entry there. Just a textbook play and patience by Will Smith to be able to thread that through. Just an unbelievable pass through the seam. And what I love about this for all you young hockey players out there, Macklin Celebrini receives the pass, doesn't stick handle it, head up the whole time, picks his spot, and absolutely wires it over the blocker of Carter Hart.
0: Think about that. That's the strong side of the goaltender, and Hart was getting over there. He thought he had it. Not a lot of space for Celebrini to fill it, but boy, the captain did.
1: Yeah, and it's just by the ear, and that's what they say. You don't shoot right by their ears. They try to make themselves look big. Very difficult to save that one. Great shot.
0: So now it's the Sharks 2 and the Golden Knights nothing. Vegas comes right back to the attack as it's backhanded by Eichel behind the goal line. Puck batted down, though. And that's by a Shark, looks like. So they're going to have the faceoff in the Sharks' end.
1: It's amazing how quickly things happen. But let's not look back to less than 20 seconds before that. Askarov makes an unbelievable save on a mini breakaway. And that's what allows that play to continue. And the opportunity happens a minute later. But that was a great save by Askarov, who's having a great game.
0: That was the stop on Bowman just coming out of the penalty box, semi-break. Brilliant save by Askarov. He's been great. Right now we've got a break in the action with 7:01 gone by in the second. Goals in the first by Orloff, in the second by Macklin Celebrini. And it's 2-0 Sharks. You're listening to the San Jose Sharks Audio Network. Opening night is coming, folks, and you want to be there if you can be there. There are a couple of seats available, so go to sjsharks.com/tickets. But just in case you're driving around or if you're hanging out at the office at 6:30 p.m. on Thursday, October the 1st, why not tune into the Sharks Audio Network for all of the exciting action? And there will be action, the Sharks against Florida, to open up the regular season. Right here, it's 2-0 San Jose. Vegas is throwing everything they can at Askarov, who's been excellent. The Sharks' defense is bent but not broken. Here comes Vegas coming back in. Barbashev, a shot from the left side, high and wide. San Jose with goals by Orloff on the power play in the first, and Celebrini, a brilliant finish of an absolutely perfectly placed pass by Will Smith. Here's a play to the net. Tipped there in front of the goal by Misa. He got his stick on there under pressure, and he poked it just wide of the net. Left corner, Chernyshov losing his footing, digging it free. A pinch there by Dickinson. That's going to result in Vegas being able to get it out. But a good job by Orloff to slide over there and stop the rush. Sharks get it back. They move into the offensive end. Here's Toffoli shooting it. Blocked. Now poking at it. Dickinson knocking it in. Off the right corner. Grabbed by Chernyshov. Took it from Misa, but loses on the stick check to Mark Stone. And the Sharks will look to dump it deep and get a line change going.
1: Great shift by that line. Doing a nice job of holding on to pucks. Good close support. Chernyshov showing a great amount of poise along the boards there and making little tiny plays to allow them to sustain that pressure.
0: Icing against the Golden Knights here after that. And so the Sharks put out Wenberg, Stenberg, Graf. On defense, Kesselring, with

0: They're going up against the Tomas Hertl line. Hertl, Olsson, and Connolly. Back on D, the number one pair. That's Brayden McNabb with the puck off the faceoff alongside Theodore. Lifted clear. That's a perfect clear for Brayden McNabb. Short of icing. That gets the puck down the ice. And the Sharks back to get it, but allows Vegas to try to get the forecheck going. Shots are 15-4 in favor of Vegas, but the Sharks have a 2-0 lead. Here's Michael Kesselring, bothered a bit by Olofsson, so he spun away from him and threw behind the goal line to Nurse. Nurse reverses the puck, tipped out of the zone there by a combination of players, and Wennberg slides to Stenberg, and here come the Sharks. Stenberg protecting the puck as he moves into the Vegas territory. He's checked, but Graf right in there with Wennberg, get a piece of it, and Wennberg went back to the point, but Kesselring was sliding over, was not able to keep it in. So, here come the Sharks regrouping again. Barkley Goodrow jumping on with Ostapchuk and Sherwood. A bouncer grabbed there by Vegas, and Gatcombe able to skate it out. But that's a good back check by Barkley Goodrow to knock it off of his control. And the Sharks will regain it back behind their own goal line, but Trouba might have given it away. Nope, got it ahead. Here's a headman for Sherwood now. Nice job by Goodrow to get him the puck, but it went off his stick as he tried to split through the defense. Barkley Goodrow in hard, hammering his man Noah Hanifin. That's got a sting as the defenseman held his ground and Vegas cleared it out. But I think the cobwebs are flying around inside the brain of Hanifin as he goes back to the bench.
1: Great job by this line, continuing to be physical.
0: Nolan Allen carries across the line with confidence, slides it toward the slot, batted away by Vegas's Bowman. And back in his own zone now, Dickinson will start up. Nice pass up the right side diagonally. Will Smith back on the ice. He's checked as he gains the zone from McNabb, but dumps in deep. Where are the Vegas Golden Knights going to play it? They put it up the left side. Howden loses on the check to Orloff. That's a heck of a play by the Sharks. Now it's Smith looking for a man. Celebrini on the right. Pass a little too far. Intercepted by McNabb. And Golden Knights hockey goes into the Sharks' end. Gunned around the boards by Orloff. Vegas picks it back up. Marner moves to the right side, drops it back to the point man, Anderson, cross ice, Wotherspoon keeps in, overskating the puck there is Vegas, good defense by San Jose, poked at, knocked free by Orloff, spun out now by Mason Marchment, but no real control for the Sharks. Make that Dickinson earlier, not Orloff, and Dickinson back behind the goal line has it. Feeds it ahead to Celebrini, Celebrini to center, stick handles, watched by Barbashev, so he dumps in. Defense change for the Sharks, and outstep Kesselring along with Nurse. Here comes Eichel down the right side against Nurse. Cross the line, little drop pass. Anderson looks for a man. Barbashev breaking, but the pass is behind him. Sharks able to clear it out. Here comes Marchment down the right wing. He got basically run into there by Eichel. Eichel stole the puck, but he fed it in front. Nearly a chance for Toffoli. Couldn't quite control it, and he ends up deflecting it in on goal. But Eichel, you got to give him credit for getting back to make that play. Unfortunately for him, he gave away the puck.
1: Yeah, a really close play there by Toffoli as he's able to find that puck in front of the net. But all created by the tracking of Marchment as he puts the Vegas Golden Knights under pressure. And that creates the opportunity.
0: A break in the action. This broadcast is coming to you from T-Mobile Arena in Vegas. The score with 9:01 to play in the second. The Sharks 2, the Golden Knights nothing. 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Sharks are ahead 2-0 in this one. Off the draw, here's Chernyshov, high slot shot. That'll be blocked by Gatcombe, who stepped up courageously and got his skate on it. Vegas has lots of players willing to do that. That's what got them to the Stanley Cup Final last year. They dump it back into the Sharks zone. Nick Dowd, veteran, throwing it back to the point. Now it's taken by Lauzon. Cross ice for a shot by Hanifin. Save made. Askarov in a big scrum right in front of the net. And the fans reacting to that as the Golden Knights looking a little frustrated about being down 2-0 in spite of the fact that they're out shooting the Sharks 16-4.
1: Once again, a really good job by Askarov, not allowing a rebound, smothering that puck, getting the whistle. Really heads-up play by him.
0: He's looking outstanding tonight as he has stopped all 16 shots he's faced. Sharks with the 2-0 lead. The goal by Orloff from Celebrini and Wennberg on the power play late in the first. And then Celebrini, a brilliant finish of a beautiful feat from Will Smith and Mason Marchment at 6:45. Off the draw, cleared back out by the Sharks off the glass. Not far enough for icing. Wotherspoon and Anderson back there. They bounce it forward. No icing. Nolan Allen, good decision. Fed it away from the forechecker. Up the far board. Sharks got it, but they couldn't make the play. Now it winds up going out to center ice. It's plays like that under pressure by Nolan Allen that's going to get him a job.
1: Absolutely.
0: 2-0 San Jose. 8-10 to play, second period. Behind the goal line. Allen guns it forward. Got it out. Goes all the way down off a stick. So no icing. And Hart in goal to our left. Came out, made the stick stop on the right side of his goal. Here's Anderson. Feeding it forward off of a stick. Taken back by Sherwood. Lead to Mason Marshman. Cross the line to Celebrini. Up pass just through his stick. And Vegas takes over. Here come the Golden Knights, led by Barbashev. Moves to the right wing boards. Checked there by Marchman as he gains the zone entry. Dickinson steps up to him, and Marchman comes up with the puck. Good teamwork by those two Sharks to stop Vegas' zone entry. And the Golden Knights get the puck back, but they have it at their own blue line. Here they come quickly. Down the left, Hurdle just jumping onto the ice. Turns away from a Will Smith check, throws it cross ice, and a great glove save made by Sharks goaltender Yaroslav Askarov off of Theodore.
1: Yeah, and Askarov will take that shot all day long. Outside the dot line, wrist shot, no traffic. Great job there once again. And you talk about what the Vegas is good at. They use the width of the ice extremely well, and that really spreads you out. As you know, the Sharks want to play more of a contained type of defense in a swarm. And when you change sides like that, that really makes it hard to defend.
0: Hurdle is in there, getting thrown out of the circle now to the left side of Askarov, so Olsson will step in. Face-off won by Celebrini. Into the near corner. Grabbed by the Sharks. Orloff slides it diagonally across the ice. Not far enough for icing. It's back in the Vegas zone, but the Golden Knights have possession. Dickinson comes in, wins the puck on the near side. Checked by Olofsson, but trailing the play. Marshman recovers. Went to Celebrini. Nice move on Hurdle. Turns away from him to the right boards. Stick handles. Drops it off for Will Smith, and he will cycle against his man. Back to the point. Smith fed it. Now it's on the far side. Quick shot toward the net. Taken by the Sharks' Marchman, and it's a save by Carter Hart. And all of the misdirection on that play is just something to see.
1: Once again, a nice little slip play by Macklin to Will Smith. He pulls up, takes a hit to make a play, and then that's a really good look by Orlov as Marchman finds the quiet ice in line with the dot, just below, closer to the bottom of the circle. And the one-timer, Carter Hart, did a great job of finding that seam. He knew he was there, and he makes the save.
0: Brayden McNabb had his stick in position so that Marchman couldn't put it to a teammate in the middle, but that was a heck of a save.
1: Absolutely.
0: Off the draw, shot toward the net by Darnell Nurse. Bounced off the glass wide. Intercepted on the far side by Vegas. They will move it out. Howden to Marner, moving left to right. Up to the Sharks line. Tried to dump in, but it was blocked by Kesselring. Sharks send it back the other way, and it's Wenberg down the left wing. Moves into the offensive zone. It's a pretty good defensive play by Lozon to slow him down, but Wenberg will receive the puck again because of Colin Graf's positioning, and it'll be behind the Vegas net for a second, but again, Vegas able to stifle San Jose's attack. Golden Knights clear to center ice. They dump one in. Stenberg behind his net. Thought he had more time. Lost it on the check. It'll be taken back by Vegas, and it's William Karlsson, checked by Nurse. Karlsson held onto the puck under pressure. One-handed it up to the near side. Gunned around the boards to the far side of the ice there. And there's Howden with it, throwing it back to the point. Wotherspoon gives to Marner. Now over to Anderson, who's in deep. It comes all the way around to Wotherspoon left point. Now to Marner on the right side. Marner diagonal pass into the circle. Bowman to the point. Stopped there by Wotherspoon. Cross ice now. It's Anderson all on the perimeter right now. The Sharks are defending pretty effectively. Vegas has control. They move it down the right side. Wotherspoon gets underneath. Stenberg moves out in front for a backhand pass. Batted away by Colin Graf right at the edge of the goal crease. Not out of the zone yet. San Jose still in trouble in their own end. Wotherspoon on the point moves away from Stenberg, who got a piece of the puck. But Wotherspoon feeds to his partner Anderson. Rasmus Anderson dumps behind the net to Gatcombe. Works it free. Nicked out on the far side on the ice now to Wotherspoon. Cross ice, and it's Anderson. Now, a one-time shot by Dowd on the diagonal feed through the seam. That's a good alert pad save by Askarov. Kept in. Again, the Sharks defensively are tired. Here's Wotherspoon shooting it. Save Askarov, and he's going to hold on to it as the sticks come up high, and the referees and linesmen start to get interested to the left side of the San Jose goal.
1: I really like how they're defending the front of the net, allowing Askarov to see those shots and boxing everyone out. A little bit different than last year, I believe, but the defense are a little bit bigger, they're a little bit stronger, a little bit meaner in front of that net, making Askarov's job a little bit easier.
0: We've got a Sharks 2-0 lead over the Vegas Golden Knights with 5 minutes and 4 seconds to go in the second period. We'll return to T-Mobile Arena in a moment with more Sharks preseason action after this on the San Jose Sharks Audio Network. 5 minutes, 4 seconds to go, second period here at Vegas's T-Mobile Arena. The Sharks with a 2-0 lead. Our next exciting broadcast will be on Thursday, October the 1st. Opening night at SAP Center, the Sharks against the Tkachuk brothers. Florida coming to town, the Panthers, a couple of Stanley Cups in recent years. We'll be on the air at 6:30 p.m. Pacific time with all the action. And we're going to get a lot of action in that game.
1: Oh, yeah.
0: They're going to be fired up. But so will the Sharks.
1: Yeah, we've got the physicality now. It's going to be fun.
0: Off the draw, scrambled in front of the Sharks. Net work free. Braden McNabb tried the shot, blocked, and San Jose recovers it. Allen got hit pretty hard there by Barbashev, but he made the play off the boards to get it out of the zone. And now his partner Trouba regroups and sends a long pass ahead. It's onto the stick of Goodrow. He turns at the Vegas line, shoots in. Goaltender Carter Hart kept it away from the forechecking Ostapchuk, but Zach gets it back behind the goal line and grinds out with McNabb. McNabb's a tough customer. Digs Zach into the boards. Ostapchuk and Goodrow working it free. Barbashev checked by Ostapchuk. And the Knights will deflect it out to center ice. San Jose picks up there. Trouba smoothly sends a backhand pass down the left into the offensive zone. Sherwood in the forecheck hit his man, but here comes Eichel back the other way. A drop McNabb, a lead Stone. Here's Stone right up the middle across the San Jose line. Stepped up to there by Orloff, checked it away. Not out of the zone, though. Kept in by Hanifin. Crowd reacting as here's Eichel now. Gunning it behind the net around the boards. Connolly let it go. Sent back to the point now by Olofsson. Now it's fed near side. And the shot by Hanifin was tipped in front. And it went wide. That went off of Connolly's stick and it broke. He's got to go back to the bench. Maybe the Sharks can take advantage. But nope, Eichel is in command. He's got the puck on the left side. He's being checked by Orloff. He backhands behind the San Jose net. Penalty coming up to the Sharks now on that play. And so the Vegas Golden Knights goaltender is off. The extra attacker coming on. But a diving play at the point by Sherwood touches the puck and blocks attempts toward the net. And so we get a penalty coming up here at 16 minutes and 26 seconds of the second period. And the penalty is to the San Jose Sharks, Dmitry Orloff.
2: Two-minute
0: hooking penalty. That was on the far side of the ice. And Dmitry doesn't look too happy with the call.
1: Yeah, it's a tough call, but I think anytime you get your stick parallel into a guy's hands, even though he had one hand on his stick. Actually, on second thought, I just saw it one more time. He lifted his stick, didn't even touch the hands.
0: Dmitry's shaking his head in the penalty box.
1: Yeah, he didn't touch the hands. I get it if it touches the hands. He did not touch the hands. It just lifted his stick with one hand on it. And in fact, that's a great play defensively.
0: Orloff looks pretty sharp today, actually. He's got the goal, but he's also played well in his own end. Off the faceoff, Vegas will try to get on the board here as they get a shot toward the goal, but no soap there as the shot from the left side does not go for Vegas. It's a good glove stop by Askarov.
1: Yeah, and that's an example of a guy like Eichel trying to set you up, and he just wants to get that shot off early to make you think that he may look to shoot that. He's really more of a passer, so it'll be interesting to see when he gets that puck on the half wall next time.
0: Off the draw, here come the Sharks on the attack, but now Graf is going to circle back, sends the headman feed for Ostapchuk, off his stick, goes all the way down. No problem, minute 40 to go on that penalty on Dmitry Orloff of San Jose. Power play hockey for Vegas. They move from left to right. Here comes Marner up to the red line, up to the Sharks line, cutting to his left, gaining the zone, giving it to Hurdle on the right boards, banking it off the boards, back for Marner. In deep, but Stone doesn't have his stick. He kicks it to Hurdle, and play continues. Kept in by Theodore. Now to Eichel. Stone has his stick back. Here's Eichel's shot walking into the left circle. Wide, it rips off the corner boards, and that's as good as a clearing play for the defensive team.
1: Perfect.
0: You'll take that any day of the week. Miss the net all you want, Jack, but he doesn't miss too much. Hurdle down the left side, cross the line. Here's a play to the slot. They score. For a second, it was partially blocked and slowed down on its way to Askarov, and somehow it found its way through. That is a power play goal for Vegas. The Sharks had scored the last 12 consecutive goals in preseason play, but right here in front of the net, a kind of a weird play finishes off, and at 17:25 a period number two, that power play goal makes it the Sharks 2 and the Vegas Golden Knights 1. It was a left-handed shooter that got the puck to the net, Theodore, but I'm not sure if traffic, whether it was Bowman or Hurdle in front, might have been Hurdle that poked at that as it got underneath the goaltender Askarov.
1: Yeah, Hurdle saw that puck behind Askarov and was able to deposit into the empty net. Unfortunately, it looked like Askarov made the original save on Theodore, but the puck snuck through.
0: And so off the faceoff, a little adversity here as the Golden Knights get control. And now the Sharks watch as their penalty box door is opening up.
2: 2 minutes for slashing.
0: A 2 minute slashing penalty coming up to the Sharks, and the pressure is on right now. As 17:38, make that 17:36, has gone by here in the period. Mason Marchment with that slash going to the box, and Vegas will try to tie it up here with a power play chance. So the official word on that goal is Hurdle from Theodore. And again, the first save was indeed made by Askarov, as I thought, but the puck kind of slept through. And how about Hurdle with that quick stick getting behind the goaltender and poking it in?
1: Yeah, just awareness to get to the front of the net. And they get an unfortunate bounce goes behind Askarov, and they're able to put it in.
0: Off the faceoff, good clear by Kesselring on the right wing side. Throws it up to the Vegas line, not all the way down. But San Jose has Marchment in the box for slashing at 17:36. Only 11 seconds after Vegas got on the board with that power play goal from Hurdle. And now the Golden Knights on the man advantage again. Down to the final 2 minutes of play in the second period. Connolly left wing side, throws to the middle of the ice. Backhanded by William Karlsson to the point. Rasmus Anderson moves to his right with it. Shoots it toward the net. Tipped on goal by Karlsson. Save made by Askarov. Rebound held in. They feed it back to the point men. Now moving down low to the middle. William Karlsson, who had that great chip a moment ago, goes to Connolly, now to Olsson, now to Rasmus Anderson for a shot. Hits something on the way in. Rebound held in. Minute 25 to go in the period. Minute to go on the power play for Vegas. Here comes the shot from the left side by Connolly. Blocked, cleared all the way down by Kesselring.
1: Well, great job by Nurse. Blocks the first one. Then Kesselring blocks the second one and then gets the clear. Sacrifice your body. Doesn't go unnoticed.
0: Down to a minute 9 left in the second period. 40 seconds to go on the man advantage. And here comes Vegas on the attack again. Sharks 2, Golden Knights 1. Jacob Trouba overskated the puck. Eichel cruises in, trying to center it. That's really good teamwork by a combination of Trouba and Orloff. Trouba clears it all the way down.
1: Yeah, and a real smart play by Trouba. He knew that as a defender, you're going to come off the wall. He turns and spins and uses his forehand to get that clear.
0: Down to the final 40 seconds of the period. 16 seconds remaining in the Vegas power play. Sharks pick up on the near boards and chop it in the air, and it goes all the way down. Time for one more rush for Vegas on the power play. Let's see what Theodore can do. Very creative. Long pass to the middle. Eichel tipped it forward into the offensive zone. And that'll do it for the penalty. We're down to 20 seconds remaining on the second period clock as Marchment is back in action. Little contact along the boards there. A little scrum for it there as Hurdle got knocked down. Nolan Allen in the midst of all that. Behind the goal line now, it's fanned on. Hurdle in forechecking as Dickinson misplayed that. Tries to get control and does. Behind the goal line, Dickinson. What's he going to do with it? Loses control. Final seconds ticking off. And Nolan Allen now is stepping up to the Golden Knights as the horn sounds ending the period. That started back over on the near boards when Nolan Allen was involved against Hurdle.
1: Yeah, and a really good job. You call that team toughness. Nothing's really happening there, but sticking up for each other, protecting the front of your net, playing hard, all the things you want to be doing, particularly to get out of that period.
0: And so we're at the end of the second period here at T-Mobile Arena in Las Vegas. The score at the end of two, the San Jose Sharks 2 and the Vegas Golden Knights 1. Stand by. We got more coming up on the San Jose Sharks Audio Network. I'm Dan Rusinowski, along with Jamal Mayers. We have seen 40 minutes of pretty intense action go on here in the T-Mobile Arena, and a 2-1 Sharks lead. Shots on goal are 24-5 in favor of Vegas. So Vegas had 11 shots in the second period, and the Sharks only had 3. That's one trend you don't like.
1: Yeah, that's something that they're certainly going to have to correct, and if you continue to, the numbers just aren't in your favor. If you're getting outshot 24-5, even though you're winning 2-1, Certainly that's something that they're going to have to clean up, and I'm sure they're talking about it right now.
0: Well, one thing that was definitely cleaned up were all the rumors surrounding Macklin Celebrini's captaincy that started certainly when he was named captain of Team Canada for the World Championships, did an able job of that with other veterans on the team. And now here with the San Jose Sharks, the decision was made to put the C on Captain Macklin Celebrini's left shoulder. And he has so far shouldered that responsibility brilliantly with a goal and an assist today. And just an attitude that seems to totally go against the fact that he is only 20 years of age. A lot of people were wondering when Mike Greer, the general manager of the Sharks, made the decision to name Macklin Celebrini captain. Was it last season, middle of the year? Was it at the start of training camp? Was it 5 minutes before the news conference occurred? Well, obviously it was a little bit before that, but Mike Greer talked about that process.
2: He's for 2 years, he's kind of been driving our group. As an 18 and 19-year-old kid. But he's got a lot on his plate, and I think, you know, for me, a lot of it was trying to maybe protect him a little bit, not overwhelm him with any more responsibilities. But, watching him around training camp and the older guys, you know, we brought in some veteran guys who've been leaders before and have a lot of experience. And all those guys were kind of naturally following Mac. And, watch him in practice, how hard he was working, how competitive he was, and guys just, he was just kind of dragging guys through camp. And training camp's not easy. So those were kind of the moments. And then one of the kind of the big things that really sealed it for me was exit meetings with some of the players that, we reassigned to CUDA camp, and they were all kind of talking about how welcoming the group was and how they were made to feel comfortable and part of it, and how Mac reached out and made them feel part of the group. And, that's a pretty special characteristic to have for someone who's so young, to be inclusive to new players and younger players, older players alike. So kind of once we got that feedback, it just kind of cemented everything that was in my head.
0: Thoughts of Mike Greer as Macklin Celebrini named captain. I have to tell you, it's the little things like that. A player reassigned to the San Jose Barracuda. What's going through their emotions as they accept that news definitely negatively from the general manager in disappointment? And yet, the guy who's going to be named captain of the team, one of the best players in the world, calls you up and says, keep your head up. We really like you. You're a big part of our team. The other side is, for the last 2 years, Macklin Celebrini has been personally phoning the top draft picks of the Sharks, welcoming him to the NHL, kind of a quiet little thing he's been doing. And what Mike Greer was referring to also about easing him into the responsibilities, they gave him the alternate captain A last year, and that put him into the meetings with the leadership group, and that got him more involved in how that process works at the NHL level. I just think it's a tour de force what we're seeing here when it comes to the capabilities of this 20-year-old phenom.
1: Yeah, I think even further to that, it's the way he carries himself, and he doesn't have to change one thing about himself. And I think Mike Greer is a very thoughtful person and thoughtful GM that's going to go through his process. And it's really, really interesting to get his insight into the triggers and the thoughts and how he went through that process. But I think for me, when you saw him be the leader at Team Canada for the World Championships, when Sidney Crosby was a late addition and they insisted that he continue as the captain, that was a huge signal and probably a huge confidence boost for him to know that he could handle that responsibility with his own team, with the Sharks. And I think that it'd be interesting to ask him that, but I think that probably was the moment where he realized, I can do this, I'm ready for this, and I have the respect around the league, and it's probably time, even though I'm only 20 years old, it's probably time for me to take the lead.
0: We're in the second intermission here at T-Mobile Arena. So far, the San Jose Sharks lead the Vegas Golden Knights by 8-2-1 count. Stand by. Third period's coming up on the San Jose Sharks Audio Network. Face-off at center ice, and we're underway in the third period here at T-Mobile Arena in Las Vegas. I'm Dan Rusinowski along with Jamal Mayers. It is a 2-1 Sharks lead, and off the draw, San Jose dumps one all the way down the ice. Right away, icing just a few seconds after the opening faceoff. And I watched the clock tick off a couple of seconds there after the play was blown dead. I bet you they adjust that in just a second.
1: Interesting.
0: We'll see.
1: You're right. They have the door open down there, and they're looks like they're going to fix it.
0: They added 7 seconds to the clock, so only 8 seconds tick off before that icing was called. Off the faceoff now, controlled by Vegas. Vegas has been very successful in the third period these last few years. We just saw a note, they were plus 47 last year in the third period, and they're outscoring the opponent 6-3 in the third in preseason right now. Let's see how the Sharks handle that challenge. Well, Mason Marchman will do it by knocking down his man, fellow number 27, Shea Theodore, and that means Celebrini can pick up the puck. Lead for Smith, back for Celebrini, reaching back to try to grab it. Vegas got their sticks in there. Kudos to Brayden McNabb for making that play. It's now Barbashev run into by Celebrini, and play will continue with teams trying to make a change. Looks like might have a penalty here coming up against Celebrini for that. We'll see. Right now moving in, Eichel loses on the check to Toffoli, and the penalty is coming up. Macklin Celebrini is on his way to the box, and he's saying something to the referee on this one. As Jordan Samuels Thomas making the call for high sticking, and I don't think Macklin liked it.
1: Yeah, we may have to have take a look at these, and I kind of finished him a little bit and got a stick up at the end there, unfortunately.
0: So, sit down in the sin bin. Macklin Celebrini's done it all. He's got a goal, he's got an assist, and now he's got a penalty.
1: That's right. Well, another opportunity for the PK to get dig in and do the job, and right there off the faceoff, Thomas Hertl's helmet goes right into the face of Colin Graf. You could argue that that's a penalty.
0: Well, Colin Graf is making his case. Linesman chatting with him about it as well. As Sean Oliver is getting them squared off. Hertl is out of it, and stepping into the circle as Eichel wins the draw cleanly. Sent to the net. Hertl has the goal, tips the puck toward the goal, but it's wide of that cage. Coming back, Trouba, good defensive play there in front of his net, but he couldn't clear it. Eichel handles in the left wing circle. Checked by Trouba, but it goes to Stone behind the net. Back to Eichel, near corner. Moves up to the half boards, puts to the middle of the bump man Hertl, and he pokes it back to the point. Theodore stops it. Throws it near side, takes it back from Eichel, top of the point area, down to the low part of the left circle. Eichel down low to Stone, turnaround shot, stick save Askarov. Rebound bounced off a skate in front. Good job by Graf to backhand it all the way down.
1: Yeah, a really good job by Trouba as he's there to kind of influence, if you will, Mark Stone as he takes that puck to the net. Askarov seals the bottom of the net, and they're able to get the clear.
0: Hertl dumps it in behind the net. Bowman stick handles with it, throws it back toward the point. Theodore still on the ice for Vegas. Goes to Eichel at the near side. Power play hockey for Vegas for another minute. It's sent to the slot. Hertl tees up, shoots, that's blocked. I think Darnell Nurse got a stick on that. Nurse trying to clear Canott. Grab far side by Hertl on the boards. Slides it over to Marner. Puts on the brakes against Sherwood. Moves down into the corner. Feeds Bowman behind the net. Flicks near side. Gets it back from Eichel. Down below on the goal line. It's back to Eichel on the near side. Eichel to the middle. Hertl trying to get it. Good coverage by Sherwood. Right in front against Hertl one-on-one. And the Sharks clear.
1: Yeah, really good job of protecting the seams. You could see what they were attempting to run there. Mitch Marner talking to the Sharks bench. Probably just needs to sit down.
0: Well, we're down to 20 seconds left in the penalty against Macklin Celebrini. Nolan Allen is getting lots of time on the PK in all situations defensively. He's fighting for control behind the goal line. He's going one-on-one against Bowman. Worked it free, but the Vegas team gets it back, and it's sent to the point. Back to the right side boards now, and it's taken by Olofsson. Sauces it up to the point, Anderson. Now back to Olofsson. Penalty almost over on Celebrini. He's back on the ice. He's getting into the fray. Olofsson tries to center. Glove down by Trouba, and he just sends a soft one off the boards. Perfect clear. It'll be short of icing. Sharks get the change.
1: Yeah, really good job by Trouba and Allen playing off of each other. Allen understanding where his two-on-one is, and Trouba banning the front of the net.
0: But here comes Barbashev moving right to left across the line. Out of Houghton in front. Quick shot. Score. Nicked out in front of the net, getting that pass from across the ice from Houghton. And that ties the game 2-2. So Vegas, with confidence in the third period at home, has evened the score.
1: Yeah, unfortunately, the Sharks don't manage the change extremely well. as Vegas is allowed to come up the ice cleanly without interruption and quickly turns it into a quick 2-on-3-on-1 and a cross-ice pass. No one picks up Dowd, and he makes no mistake with the one-timer.
0: Pretty good play there by Barbashev. Houghton, a brilliant backhand pass. I think that's what surprised everybody.
1: Yeah, that's great vision and awareness. And, you know, sometimes you just have to tip your hat to a nice play.
0: So it's all even. The shots are not even. 27-6 Vegas. But here come the Golden Knights right back to the attack as they move into the Shark zone. Barbashev got knocked off the play, and it's fed ahead. Here comes Misa moving in across the line. Turning off a check. He was all by himself in there, but Toffoli keeping it in now, throwing it toward the goal. It's wide of a net. Toffoli, Misa on the ice for San Jose, along with Igor Chernyshov. In the neutral zone, Orlov steps up to his man. It's Orlov and Dickinson back on defense. Puck comes back toward the Shark zone, and Dickinson will retreat to get it behind his own net as we have a complete change. The Wenberg line coming on. Play up to Colin Graf, deflected by the defense up over the glass on the short side. And they'll get a stoppage with 4:04 gone by in the third period. Official word on that tying goal. Nick Dowd's first of the preseason at 3:18 from Brett Houghton and Ivan Barbashev. Before that, Hurdle got the Knights on the board with a power play goal late in the second. His first from Theodore and from goaltender Carter Hart. Actually, it was his second goal of the preseason. So that's where we stand. All tied at two. Played. Back into the offensive zone. The Wenberg line gets it in deep. Ivar Stenberg throwing it back behind the goal line to Wenberg. He's under pressure there from Anderson. That's three Swedes we're talking about. Kept in by Nurse now. Throws it toward the net, kick forward. Knocked off the stick of Stenberg. Taking it back, Hurdle. But Stenberg getting back defensively, knocking the puck off of Hurdle's control. Did not allow him to do anything.
1: Oh, great job working to get above. Gets above. A really big, strong man in Thomas Hurdle, and Stenberg out-muscles him to get position.
0: But here comes Vegas, moving right to left in this 2-2 game. Dumped in by Olofsson. Allen knocked it away, shoveled it up the boards. It wasn't artful, but boy, he got the job done, and it's out to center ice for San Jose. Barkley Goodrow checking his man. Lozon into the boards, but Lozon gets it forward as he and Goodrow push and shove. Now it's back into the Sharks' end. Kessel ring back in his own zone behind the goal line. Guns it around. Could be a chance. Sherwood down the right. Has a man breaking in the middle. Oh, he tried to get it over there to Zach Ostapchuk, but it was blocked by the stick of Hanifin. Inside the offensive zone. Going in deep. Said near side. Sherwood the drive. That was a booming blast, and that is a big block by Lozon. The puck is underneath him, and now we got chopping going on, pushing, shoving, a big scrum of players, and a penalty is going to get called, at least one, but I think there's going to be more now as we've got the major scrum right in front of goaltender Carter Hart after that chance with Lozon down on the ice after the block.
1: Well, apparently Lozon ends up getting hurt on this block. The refs don't blow the whistle, so. And I don't blame Sherwood. He goes back at the net looking for the rebound. The whistle's not blown. Golden Knights are not happy about that. Houghton going to town with a cross check needs to get...
0: That might be the penalty they called. We'll have to wait and see. Looks like Houghton's on his way to the box. That is exactly it. The back referee saw that cross check, and that is the call on Vegas.
3: The point is receiving 4 minutes for cross checking.
0: A double minor for cross checking.
3: San Jose, number 44. 2 minutes for roughing.
0: 2 minutes for roughing to Sherwood. So they give him four for cross-checking. They give Sherwood two for roughing, and that gives the Sharks the same power play.
1: Yep, I think that's fair.
0: Time of the penalties, 5:29 of the third. This will be the Sharks' third power play of the game. They are 1-for-2. Vegas is 1-for-5. But let's see what happens here. 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
0: I'm Dan Rusinowski, along with Jamal Mayers. Great to have you with us here from Las Vegas, Nevada. Tonight's attendance, 17,262 screaming fans. And right now, they see this team's with a 2-2 tie, but San Jose with that extra penalty on Houghton We'll take the two-minute power play from Power Business Technology. Extra minor being served by Connolly, the youngster. So the Sharks put out their first power play unit, and they win the draw. Wenberg gets it back. Sharks setting up at their own blue line, and they give the puck to who else? Macklin Celebrini. The drop for Smith, back to Macklin. Takes it in his skates, moves up the middle of the ice, throws on the right to the blue line. Chernyshov zone entry, goes to Celebrini, banks it off the boards, back to Orlov, takes the shot. Now he takes a return pass from Wenberg and feeds Celebrini on the right wing half boards. Celebrini back to Orlov. Return for Macklin Celebrini. Down low, side of the net. It's fed in front. Will Smith had a golden chance. Couldn't quite control it on his backhand, otherwise it was in. Kept in by the Sharks power player. Smith, left wing circle. Trying to slide it to Celebrini. Good defense by Dow to chip it out of the zone. So now we're down to a minute 18 left on that penalty to Vegas. Here's Chernyshov moving it out left to right. Throws across the rink looking for Celebrini. Puts to the middle. That's not the best of plays. Will it be icing? No. It was deflected. And Lauzon, who's back on the ice after getting shaken up, back to get it. Vegas clears. Orlov tries to make the play around the defense. Did succeed in pushing it forward. And here's Chernyshov moving on the left, moving in with Wenberg. Across the line to Celebrini on the point. Celebrini cross ice. He'll exchange passes. Celebrini holding it. Right circle. Stick handles into that circle. Stops. Goes down low. Exchanges with Wenberg a couple of times. Feeds it back to the point to Orlov. Back to Macklin to the middle. There's the shot. Save. Rebound. That's a good stop by Carter Hartoff. Will Smith on the rebound. And Smith got behind the net on the rebound. Trying to center it again. But Hart was able to cover up.
1: Well, I'll tell you what. The power play is finding its groove, isn't it? Really good job of taking what they're giving you, not forcing it. Tremendous amount of poise and using that bumper. That's a great job by Chernyshov getting that shot. The rebound comes right to Will Smith, and he is beside himself. Can't believe he hit the side of the net.
0: Well, it went off a stick, though, the defense. So that was part of it, but he had a lot more space than he thought he had.
1: Yeah, he got a fortuitous bounce, came right to him. Good thing that I would tell him is, don't worry about it. Doesn't start for real until Wednesday. You want those to go in the regular season.
0: Make that happen then. Don't score them all now.
1: That's right.
0: Off the faceoff, Sharks on the power play. They win the draw. Trouba the shot. Stick save made by Hart. Second unit is out there. Cleared by Vegas on the rebound. So we got Misa out there. Marchment. Stenberg. Toffoli. And Trouba. Four forwards. One defenseman. We're down to 12 seconds on the power play. Misa dropped it backwards. Here's Stenberg throwing it up the right side to Foley, up to the blue line. Diagonal dump in, going in to get it. Marchment couldn't grab it. Misa back pass now to Stenberg. Penalty time almost over. Stenberg walks ahead, shoots one to the net so calmly, and a really nice save by Carter Hart. But how about Stenberg? Totally nonplussed by what's going on out there.
1: Yeah, it's great boys by the young player, by the youngster, finding the seam through. Likes what he sees, so he rips it.
0: Well, now we've come to the end of the power play for the Sharks. Not successful, so San Jose 1-for-3 so far on the man advantage. That was Dmitry Orlov's goal that put the Sharks in front 1-0 late in the first period. Right here, it's 2-2. Anybody's hockey game. And we've got a faceoff coming up deep inside the Vegas zone. Will Smith had that golden chance that was partially blocked by a stick, and the puck hit the side of the net. And then Hart ended up getting the rebound when Smith tried to center it. So it's probably the best chance on that power play.
1: Yeah, they were zipping it around, weren't they, though?
0: Yes.
1: Really good job on the entry, getting the setup that they wanted, running the set pieces that have been drawn up. Now looks like we'll go to a TV timeout.
0: Yeah, looks like we got a break. So we'll be back with 12:26 remaining in the third. It's 2-2. This is the San Jose Sharks Audio Network. Back in Vegas, it's nail-biting time. The score is 2-2, third period, 12:28 to play. Shots on goal are 27-9 in favor of the hometown Golden Knights. Yaroslav Askarov has been outstanding in goal, and the Sharks' defense has been bending and not breaking, as we like to say. But right now, off the faceoff, they need to generate something in the offensive end. And here's Orlov, who's got a goal today, shooting it toward the net, deflected away by the defense. And now Sherwood in there with Ostapchuk and Goodrow grinding it out. Goodrow really intensely going there in the corner. Got it to Sherwood after that. And he fed it to Dickinson. Back to Sherwood. Cross ice diagonally. Kept in by Orlov. And Orloff just backhands down the boards into the corner again. Orloff comes in at pinch, keeps it in play. Good job by him. At the near side, though, Ostapchuk couldn't handle it, and Vegas able to chip it out. So Orloff goes back to retreat, gets it out across the ice, but now Dickinson circles back in his own zone, and the Sharks want to get the Wennberg line out there. So they wait. Orloff moves behind his own goal line. Wennberg, Stenberg, Graf up front. And here's Dmitri Orloff looking for a man on the headman pass. Got it to Graf up on the blue line, but Wotherspoon effectively stepped in front of that and checked it away. So the Sharks start over inside their own zone again, and here they come. Kesselring just jumping on the ice. Good first pass out to Wennberg. He's giving it to Graf, who's chasing it, but back to get it. Wotherspoon gave it away. Held in there by Wennberg. Goes to Graf. Back now from the left corner to the point. Stopped there by Nurse. Shot toward the net. Block. Kept in by Kesselring. Good effort. He stops with his right-handed stick. Throws it off the right boards to Stenberg, who breaks in and gives to Graf behind the goal. Graf kicking the puck in his skates. Grinding at it. Holding in the puck. Now feeding it over now to Wennberg. Wennberg behind the goal line, looking for a man. Gets a man into him in Carlson. William Carlson bodying up Wennberg. Graf stepping in to try to get it. Another member of the Golden Knights has it, but now it's Graf throwing it toward the front of the net block. Kesselring the drive, and that goes off the pad and went wide of a goal. Here's now Wennberg and Stenberg working together in the corner. Wennberg left wing side, feeds Graf behind the goal line. He's got some time. He looks back to the point. There's Kesselring to keep it in. Feeds Alex Wennberg on the right wing half boards. He settles the puck, went back to the point. Stenberg tried to force it in there, but it was knocked away. And Vegas is Marner able to pick up and at least carry it out to center and dump down for a change.
1: You know, great job there in the offensive zone, holding on to pucks, changing sides and creating sustained offensive zone time.
0: Here could be a chance. A quick shot. Score! Mason Marchment down the left takes a deflection. He had time, moved down the wing, and he snapped it off the post and into the net to put the Sharks in front 3-2. Marchment with 10:13 remaining in the third gives the Sharks the lead again.
1: What a shot. This was an absolute laser beam from virtually the goal line, and Carter Hart goes into the reverse VH, and I'll tell you what, he goes down early and Marchment makes him pay, wires it off the bar and in.
0: That was a long toss, and it kind of, Will Smith was in the middle of the ice and it kind of deflected off to the left, and there was Marchment. He had time, and what a shot indeed. Mason Marchment, we were talking about this, his best season was with Dallas in 23-24. He scored 22 goals and had 53 points. I got a funny feeling that those, if he stays healthy this year, are going to get challenged.
1: Oh, yes.
0: 3-2 San Jose. Marchment with the go-ahead goal at 9:47. Sharks move back in. Here's Macklin Celebrini putting it off a stick. Quick shot by Nolan Allen. Stick save made by Carter Hart. Nice to see Allen just jump in confidently in the play. He's got it on the left point. Sends it around the defensive players. Now Marchment in the corner. Gives to Celebrini. Off his stick. Loose in the left corner. Marchment gets in there and is winning the battle, poking at it against McNabb. But the Golden Knights bend and don't break themselves, and they poke it out of the zone to get a quick change. Sharks have Celebrini on. He moves back in. Dumps behind the Vegas goal line. There's Will Smith. Chernyshov let the pass go. Back on the point. A quick bomb. Just goes wide of the net. That was off the stick of Sam Dickinson. Loose puck, right wing corner. Sharks skate to get it. Work free. Celebrini, near side, Orloff, cross ice. Dickinson, shot right on, and the save from the left circle by the goaltender Hart. And how about the two Sharks defensemen moving in, and they're on the tops of the circles on that play?
1: Yeah, really heads up play by the D. All around, keeping plays alive. Early position on the Vegas Golden Knights wingers, not allowing them to come out. And then the Sharks are doing a much better job supporting each other down low. And because of that, they're having sustained offensive zone time.
0: Official word on that goal. Mason Marchment getting credit for his third of the preseason. The assist to Darnell Nurse on that deflection at 9:47. We've got a break in the action. It's a 3-2 Sharks lead with 8:58 to play. This is the San Jose Sharks Audio Network. Mason Marchment gives the Sharks the lead. Assisted by Darnell Nurse at 9:47 to the third. Sharks 3, Golden Knights 2. Long way to go, though. 8:58 remaining in the third. Face off in the Vegas zone, won by the Golden Knights team. And Orloff keeps it in with a good pinch on the right point. Now Chernyshov trying to dig it loose to get it over to Misa near side. He does. Misa holds it, goes to Chernyshov. Tried to put it to the middle, but That's intercepted and knocked out by Gatcombe. Gatcombe and Bowman moving in with Nick Dow to try to forecheck, and the Sharks break it around them. And here comes Chernyshov up the middle with speed. Across the line, Misa, rink wide. Here's the shot by Toffoli toward the net, just wide of the net. Rebound back behind the goal line. Grabbed there by Nick Dowd, settling it down. Vegas trying to be patient. Sharks pushing as hard as they can here. San Jose 3, Vegas 2. 8:18 to play in the third. Nifty move there made by Chernyshov going to the backhand. He cuts into the left circle, spins and shoots, gets into the goal. It's a pretty good stop and nice little effort there by number 92.
1: Yeah, he kind of lost the puck, but it went around the defender near the blue line. Then he makes a great play holding on to the puck, not turning it over. And that spin shot, I think it went off of whoever was net front. Might have been Toffoli's skate, because Carter Hart had to be wise to it. He ended up catching it with the glove. That deflected off of somebody in front of the net.
0: Well, it was either Toffoli or was the defense, but either way, it got right to the goal. I think you're right. I think it was Toffoli on that play. He was in front of the goal, positioned against Lauzon one-on-one.
1: Yeah, that's exactly what you want to do, occupy. But the Sharks are doing a much better job getting that second man support. And that, because of that, they're keeping the play in the offensive zone.
0: 8 minutes to play, third period. Sharks 3, Vegas 2. It's preseason. It doesn't count in the standings, but it always feels good if the Sharks can be in front of the Golden Knights. They still have to do it for another 7:50. As Vegas will push as hard as they can, they stick handle the center ice and shoot one into the Sharks zone. On the left side, Connolly's got a man in front in Olofsson. He twists, he turns. The Sharks' defense holds. It came back to the point instead. Watherspoon, Anderson, slap shot, knocked down in front, gloved down by Sherwood, and he skates one out. Keeper Sherwood moves from left to right. Got up to the red line, dumps in. Moves into forecheck, hits his man, Anderson. Boy, that had to sting Anderson a little bit. He got up a little shakily, and Sherwood back on it. Will backhand into the zone. Here comes Stenberg against Watherspoon behind the goal line. Fans reacting to a lot of things going on away from the puck here as the Golden Knights able to push it to center ice and to the Sharks' line. Nolan Allen takes it there, tosses one forward. Stenberg from the blue line tips into the left corner. Watherspoon guns it behind the net. There's McNabb. Feeds it ahead to William Karlsson, and Wild Bill flips one ahead through the stick of Houghton. Knocked back the other way by Jacob Trouba. Down to 6:50 remaining in the game. Sharks 3, Vegas 2. But here comes Houghton. He has a great assist. Now he's going in. Cuts behind the goal line. Wraparound attempt, and I don't know how Askarov went down to the butterfly and just got that left pad there in the nick of time.
1: Yeah, what a tremendous save there. Showing his athleticism and flexibility. Oh, it hurts just watching that. What a great save.
0: Vegas looked a little stunned by that. I think they thought it was going to go in. Houghton thought it was. But not this time. Vegas dumps behind the Sharks' net. Orlov fed it to the corner, intercepted, but Orlov took it away from Stone, and the Sharks will break out. It's Celebrini. Long headman feed, a little bit too far for Marchman. He had the idea, but Marchman couldn't get his stick free, and it went all the way down for icing.
1: Yeah, that's the right idea there. Maybe a little bit softer, not as hard. Maybe give Marchman a chance, but that's all right. Slash support to the neutral and using your speed.
0: Well, you can own a piece of Macklin Celebrini's Captain C jerseys. He takes the ice tonight wearing that for the first time. You've got a chance to bid on a Macklin Celebrini signed jersey featuring the Captain C. Place your bid now in the Sharks Foundation season kickoff auction by texting SHARKS to 76278 or visit sharks.givesmart.com. Faceoff dropped, controlled by San Jose. They're up 3-2. 6:05 remaining in the third. Sharks breaking out quickly. Here comes Celebrini getting the pass in the middle. He's one against three. He's across the line. He turns, lost his footing, but Marchment recovers. Feeds it back to the left point. There's Dickinson sliding it over to the right side. There's Orlov with it. Orlov near side and Marchment tried to make the play, but it was checked aside by Barbashev. And Barbashev will get it back at center ice and go to Anderson. Moves underneath the defense. 3-on-2 across the line. A centering attempt blocked there by Sam Dickinson's strong positioning on the near signboards. Vegas keeps it in, though. They throw it toward the net behind the goal line off the inboard carom. Dickinson got it. Marchment fed his pass back to Orlov, and now Marchment takes it back. Off of Mason Marchment's skates, though. Marchment with the go-ahead goal, giving San Jose the 3-2 lead. Heading to the bench on the change. Vegas slaps one into the offensive zone. Dowd, who's got a goal here today, throws behind the San Jose net. And a good finish check there once again by Dickinson as the Sharks able to clear it out. Here's Misa down the right. Across the line, tees up, shoots, he scores! What a shot by Michael Misa up top on Carter Hart. Sharks 4, Vegas 2.
1: What a shot that was. Unbelievable. This all happens because of the slash support through the neutral zone. And Michael Misa does a good job of anticipating. And when you anticipate, you're able to get to pucks. That's what he does through the neutral zone here. He gets the puck behind the defender, uses his speed, comes across, and because of that, he makes a great play carrying that puck in. He sees he can get to the dot line. Looked like Carter Hart's trying to get out of the way. Unbelievable shot by the ears. That might be the spot to shoot on him.
0: Wow, what a goal by Michael Misa. Igor Chernyshov was the guy who got it back to him, but Misa was involved in the defensive play before that with Sam Dickinson behind that goal line to win that puck maybe 10 seconds before that.
1: Yes. Defense leading to offense, right?
5: That was a goal for 77.
0: Well, Michael Misa doing it again. Igor Chernyshov getting the assist, 4-2 Sharks. Shots are 28-15 in favor of Vegas, but Askarov has been outstanding, and let's not forget about that wraparound save that he made there with that left leg against Howden.
1: Yeah, he's been good. What a tremendous third period. Now it's just time to close it out. Understanding the time, the score, the situation, the pressure points. You can expect to push. You just got to manage the puck here in the last 4 minutes.
0: 4 minutes, 16 seconds to go. Sharks 4, Vegas 2. You know the Golden Knights are going to work really hard all the way to the end in front of their crowd of 17,262 fans. Trouba gloves one down, back skates to his own zone for San Jose. Slides it over to Allen, sends it ahead. Goodrow tipped it to Sherwood. He moves it up to the blue line. Got checked by Anderson, but pokes it in deep all the way down. It'll be picked back up by Vegas finally, and they wind it around the boards. But Howden had the puck knocked down by Stenberg, and under pressure, he turns away from two checkers and just drops it back simply to his own zone to keep the possession for Dmitry Orlov.
1: Just smart.
0: So many things he's doing when he doesn't have the puck, and then he makes good decisions when he does.
1: Yeah, and that's exactly what you're looking at and wanting to see from a young player.
0: Right now, a chase for it in the Sharks' end. Dickinson sends up the boards. Stenberg couldn't get it, but Dickinson will chop at it again, poke at it, work it free, and it winds up on the stick of Stenberg, and he moves it out to center ice to Graf. 2-on-1. Dickinson jumping up into the play. Gets a breakaway. He moves in, goes to the backhand, and it just slips off the pad of the goaltender. What a decision by Sam Dickinson at the end of his shift as the puck goes behind the net on the rebound. Taking it back now, Stenberg hanging on with it, kicking it in the skates, holding it in the zone as he makes his way back to the bench. Another interesting way to play at the end of a shift for Ivar Stenberg. Meanwhile, Vegas can't believe it. They throw a long pass down the ice. They get called for icing, but all these little subtleties that are happening right now in this game are all really good signs, not only for the team's confidence, but their hopes for this good start to a season.
1: Well, yeah, you talk about playing winning hockey, and it's not just about pushing and pushing. It's understanding the time, the score, the situation, where we are within the game, and understanding that, you know what? Vegas is the one that has to take chances. They're down two goals with 2:50 left. It's about putting the puck into good areas, working to get above, and being smart. And that's exactly what the Sharks are doing, and that's how you're going to close out games going into the season.
0: But you got to close them out, and you know the push is coming, and this is the test the Sharks have to pass right now. Off the faceoff, here comes Vegas, skating right to left. They move into the San Jose zone. Bowman and Ford checking. Puck skips up into the air. Settle down on the point there by Rasmus Anderson, but he gave the puck away. Can the Sharks clear? No. Anderson kept it in. Uh-oh, here could be a chance. It's Connolly in front, and the pass is just out of the reach of Bowman with Will Smith defending on the play. Smith, good defensive play there. Won the puck away, got it out of the zone at least, and chopped it with a backhand play up to the blue line. As the Sharks try to change, Vegas takes advantage, moving in Connolly. He cuts behind the San Jose net, checked by Darnell Nurse, turns to the near side. There goes the goaltender Hart for the extra attacker. Sharks lead by two with 2 minutes to play. Six attackers on for Vegas, trying to come back in this game. It's Connolly on the right wing side, throwing it across the seam, getting it over to Hanifin, who carries down low. Feeds behind the net. There's Mark Stone, captain of the team, gunning it back near side. It's Hanifin stopping it. Hanifin cross ice. Now it's Marner over to William Karlsson. Stone's in the middle, but it goes back. Here's the shot by Marner wide off a deflection. Goes back to Marner. Good keeping with his backhand. Throws near side to Jack Eichel. Six attackers for Vegas. Eichel tries to force it. Kesselring steals it. Doesn't even think about the empty net. Just softly taps it off the boards. And it does go all the way down for icing. Unfortunate. He was trying to get a change there, but he won't get it.
1: Yeah, and Darnell Nurse is exhausted, but he's not happy either because he got cross-checked from behind by Hurdle and was talking to the referee looking for a call, and he has every right to.

0: Cuts behind the San Jose net, drops near corner. Eichel is there, banks it around the reach of Celebrini to the point man, Theodore. Cross ice, kept in. Shot toward the net by Marner, stopped by Askarov. There's a rebound, and the Sharks can't clear. Less than a minute remaining in the game. Vegas needs two goals to tie. Sharks 4, Knights 2. Sent back to the point by Hurdle. Stopped by Theodore. Has a man on him in Graf. Feeds Eichel near side. Down low to Stone. Stick handles. Throws to the slot. Great block by Celebrini. Now it's fed off the skates of Marner. But kept in by Theodore on the right point. To Marner on the right circle. Throws in front. Tip toward the net by William Karlsson. With Stone in front somehow. Askarov in the defense. Kept it out of the net. And it's cleared out by Goodrow. And it's all the way down. Stops short of icing. Sharks get a change with 20 seconds remaining in the game. Vegas needs two, remember. Let's see if they can get one here. Stolen away by the Sharks. Cleared back out to center ice. Vegas can't touch it. And Nolan Allen dumps down the surface with 8 seconds to play. This will play out here in Vegas with a San Jose Sharks victory. One last rush for the Golden Knights. They center. The throw to the net is a save. Nolan Allen knocks down Connolly as the horn sounds. And that is it. A very impressive end of the preseason for the Sharks. With a 4-2 win in spite of being badly outshot. Check out the Sharks bench coming out to congratulate Yaroslav Askarov, who was brilliant in goal when he had to be.
1: Yeah, he certainly was. And I love the third period by the Sharks. They were playing on their toes. They weren't sitting back. They were pushing the pace. They really took over offensively as well. They started to get to that support that they want to play with, had a sustained offensive zone time. And then I love the way they closed out the last 5 minutes. Not easy to do. This is a team in Vegas that knows how to push back. But the Sharks bent, but they didn't break.
0: Final score. Sharks 4, Vegas 2. Stand by. We got more coming up on the San Jose Sharks Audio Network.
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0: I'm Dan Rusinowski, along with Sharks color analyst Jamal Mayers. Welcome back to Las Vegas, Nevada. The San Jose Sharks against the Vegas Golden Knights for the final time in the preseason. This one was closer to a regular season style of a game. But the Sharks definitely badly outshot, dependent on goaltending from Yaroslav Askarov and the play of a resilient defense before finally capitalizing in the third period against one of the better third period teams in the game in Vegas, getting goals by Marchment and Misa and winning it by the score of 4-2.
1: Well, a heck of a push in the third period, obviously, by the San Jose Sharks, who would probably admit that they got outplayed, but they found a way to show that resilience and came up with a great effort.
0: And let's not forget, this is the only defeat that Vegas had in the preseason. The Sharks went 2-1-1 in the four games that they played, and really just a strong performance overall and definitely an opportunity. Speaking of opportunities, what about the opportunity for Mason Marchment to be able to, shall we say, play with a couple of big guys? What a great goal he scored. Mason Marchment is with us right now with Jamal.
1: Hey, First off, Mason, just wanted you to touch on, you know, how impressed were you with Askarov and his play tonight?
3: Yeah, he was awesome. You know, he really kept us in the game early, and you know, that's, you know, you need your goalie back there to make those big saves when the boys aren't quite ready to go at the start of the game, and he definitely was.
1: Talk about a little bit about your game-winning goal. That shot was unbelievable. Is there something that you noticed with Carter Hart? That shot by the ear, I think you guys had like three of them that ended up going in.
3: Yeah, for mine, I just saw Smith kind of cutting across, and I just took a peek and, you know, thought there was a little room, so thought I'd shoot it. Never a bad idea, right?
1: Absolutely. And then the third period, it seemed like you guys got to your forecheck game the second support was much better and you're able to have sustained zone time. Is that something you guys talked about after the second?
3: Yeah, you know...

0: you know, these fly the same day games, you know, sometimes they're hard to, you know, get right into the game, right as, you know, puck drop, you know, no excuses. But, you know, I thought as the game went on, we started to get, you know, more into our game and, you know, more aggressive. And, you know, that's more of our game.
1: And then talking a little bit about closing out the game, finally, you guys did a great job, especially the last 4 minutes.
0: Yeah.
1: What were you guys talking about? What was the temperature on the bench? You knew they were going to push, but you guys did a great job of really, you know, closing out the game.
0: Yeah, it was good. We kept it tight. You know, lots of talk out there. You know, didn't give them too much, kind of kept them to the outside. And, you know, that's kind of, you know, the recipe to, you know, keep the pucks out of the middle of the ice in the dangerous areas.
1: Well, congrats on a big win, and even though it's preseason, that was a fun game to watch.
0: Yeah, thank you. Appreciate it. Have a good one, boys.
1: That's Mason Marchman, and the Sharks end up winning 4-2. 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
3: Final score in Las Vegas, Nevada. The San Jose Sharks 4 and the Vegas Golden Knights 2. Preseason action, 17,262 fans in attendance at T-Mobile. Time now for our Sharks instant replay to tell you how it all happened. First things first, the Sharks were outshot badly in the first half of the game. 13-2 in the first period. But going on the power play late in that period, it would be Dmitry Orlov and Macklin Celebrini that would combine to get the Sharks on the board. Now, Celebrini will start to move it out. Make that Wenberg. Drops it back to Celebrini. Here's Celebrini through center. Celebrini down the right. Cross the line. Puts on the brakes. Takes a look. Gives to Orlov. Moves into the slot. Takes the shot. He scores! Dmitry Orlov from Macklin Celebrini. Perfectly executed, exactly what you want, with 40 seconds left in the first period. A power play goal, and it's 1-0 Sharks. First point for Celebrini, wearing that captain C in this preseason action. Orlov, nice little play to finish it off. Celebrini and Wenberg assisting. Great job by Wenberg going to the net on the play as Orlov took the shot.
1: Yeah, Wenberg was the key to that one for me, and a really good job by Orlov. He noticed that he had a great net front presence in Wenberg. All you got to do is get it there. No chance for Carter Hart as that one goes whistling by.
3: One of the other things that we learned tonight was, once again, Mason Marchment really enjoys being on a line with Macklin Celebrini and Will Smith. This one was less obvious, but he won the puck, and then a brilliant pass by Smith goes to Celebrini at 6:45 of the second to make it 2-0 Sharks.
4: Coming back the other way is Vegas. End to end all of a sudden, but a turnover by the Golden Knights. Here's Marchment the other way for the Sharks. Feeds on the right. Smith, rink wide, Celebrini fires, score! Marchment to Smith to Celebrini. And that, my friends, is a classic goal. The Sharks lead 2-0.
3: What a goal by Macklin Celebrini, the captain, banging it in at 6:45 of the second period from Smith and Marchment to make it a 2-0 lead. That's the way it was until late in the second, when Vegas would get on the power play, and kind of a fluky play in front. But as it turned out, a former Sharks great and now nemesis, Tomas Hertl, would get credit.
4: Hertl down the left side, cross the line. Here's a play to the slot. They score. For a second, it was partially blocked and slowed down on its way to Askarov, and somehow it found its way through. That is a power play goal for Vegas. The Sharks had scored the last 12 consecutive goals in preseason play, but right here in front of the net, a kind of a weird play finishes off, and at 17:25, a period number two, that power play goal makes it the Sharks 2 and the Vegas Golden Knights 1.
3: So Hertl had the puck on the zone entry, and he dropped it back to Shea Theodore, who fed it toward the net. It kind of hit something on its way in, and it squirted kind of through Askarov, and it was underneath him, and Hertl just reached behind him and poked it in.
1: Yeah, this is kind of an unfortunate play there, but that happens. But what I love about it is Askarov just shook it off and kept going.
3: The official word on that goal was Tomas Hertl's from Theodore and goaltender Carter Hart at 17:25 of the second, making the score 2-1. Entering the third period, Vegas was one of the best teams in the final frame in the NHL last year at plus 47, and they had outscored their opponents 6-3 leading into tonight's action in the third period alone. but they would get bested by San Jose. The shots were 12-3 in favor of Vegas in the second period, so the shots were 25-5 in favor of the Golden Knights in the game after 40 minutes. But the Sharks would outshoot Vegas 12-4 in the third period as they put their nose to the grindstone. Much of that happened after Vegas actually tied the game. Fourth liner Nick Dowd ended up getting credit for it, but Brett Howden, a brilliant pass to get it to him. But here comes Barbashev moving right to left across the line. Out of Howden in front. Quick shot. Score. Nick Dowd in front of the net getting that pass from across the ice from Howden. And that ties the game 2-2. So Vegas, with confidence in the third period at home, has evened the score. That was as close as they would get. 3:18 the time of it. Nick Dowd getting the goal from Brett Howden and Ivan Barbashev. 2-2 the score early in the third. And the question would be, how would the Sharks handle this little bit of adversity? Well, they handled it beautifully. And how about a fluky play that ends up on the stick of Mason Marchment, but there was nothing fluky about the way he shot this puck. There could be a chance. A quick shot. Score! And Marchment down the left takes a deflection. He had time, moved down the wing, and he snapped it off the post and into the net to put the Sharks in front 3-2. Marchment, with 10:13 remaining in the third, gives the Sharks the lead again.
5: He did that so quickly. Just when I was setting up the play, you could hear it ting off the post there and go in. What a shot by Marchment, and it would not be the last time that San Jose would do that, as it seems like they have a book on Carter Hart to go up top.
1: Yeah, they certainly did. Three of the four goals were over the shoulder and right next to his ears. Great job understanding where the time and space was, and a great placement of that shot.
5: Darnell Nurse just fed the puck forward and kind of weirdly deflected off to the left to get to Marchment to move in for that play. Kind of a severe angle too, but he put it off the post. No assist for Smith because Darnell Nurse got the only assist on feeding the puck forward. Okay, so now it's 3-2 Sharks. You know Vegas is going to push, but then it was time for Askarov.
3: But here comes Howden. He has a great assist. Now he's going in. Cuts behind the goal line. Wraparound attempt, and I don't know how Askarov went down to the butterfly and just got that left pad there in the nick of time.
5: Total athleticism by Yaroslav Askarov, for me, the save of the night.
1: Yeah, the wraparound, just a great job of understanding where the pressure points were, where the opportunities were coming next, and reading the play extremely well.
5: And then Michael Misa decided that he liked the way that Mason Marchment shot the puck, and so he would take the opportunity to go up top.
3: Vegas slaps one into the offensive zone. Dowd, who's got a goal here today, throws behind the San Jose net, and a good finish check there once again by Dickinson as the Sharks able to clear it out. Here's Misa down the right. Across the line, tees up, shoots. He scores! What a shot by Michael Misa up top on Carter Hart. Sharks 4, Vegas 2.
5: My goodness, what a goal that was by young Michael Misa. He was back with Dickinson on that defensive play, and then he used that great speed to get up the ice. The pass came up to Igor Chernyshev, who kind of tipped it back to Misa on the zone entry, and then it was all him the rest of the way.
1: Yeah, what I was most impressed with is he's a pass-first kind of guy, but he took that puck, he collected it just inside the offensive blue line, and he got himself into the dot line. And once you get to there, you're a threat to shoot. And he made no mistake.
5: On the way to Chernyshev, Tyler Toffoli got a piece of the puck to nudge it forward when Misa got it out. And so Chernyshev and Toffoli assisted on Michael Misa's goal at 14:54 of the third, making the score the Sharks 4 and Vegas 2. Sharks were 1-for-3 on the power play, Vegas 1-for-5. And the final shots after that great third period by San Jose, 29 for Vegas and 17 for Sharks hockey. But San Jose outscored one of the best third period teams in the game, 2-1, and they did it in domineering fashion. And I think this sets things up for a very confident start to the regular season.
1: That's a great point. And that's the feeling you want to have heading into the start of the year. What I'm most impressed with is the way they were able to close out that final 4 minutes, playing the game the right way, understanding who's on the ice. You knew that Vegas was going to push, and they were up to the task.
5: Final score once again, the San Jose Sharks 4 and the Vegas Golden Knights 2. That's it for our Sharks Instant Replay. This has been a presentation of the San Jose Sharks Audio Network.
2: This broadcast is presented by authority of the San Jose Sharks, solely for the private, non-commercial use of our radio audience. Any publication, reproduction, retransmission, or other use of the descriptions and accounts of this game without the express written consent of the San Jose Sharks is strictly prohibited.
5: Final score, the San Jose Sharks 4 and the Vegas Golden Knights 2. It really sets things up for a great confrontation in the regular season between the Sharks and the Florida Panthers, with the Tkachuk brothers coming to town and all that that brings to any NHL hockey game. Tonight's three stars are presented by Toyota, proud sponsor of San Jose Sharks hockey. Toyota, let's go places. And with the stars, here's Jamal.
1: The third star, former Shark, Thomas Hertl, had a goal on the night, 17 minutes of play. The second star, Askarov, unbelievable night, kept the Sharks in the game early on, 27 saves on the night, ends up with the second star and a huge win and a good vote of confidence for him. And the number one star, Mason Marchman, with the game-winning goal, and I think he's really liking playing on that line.
5: What do you think about the decisions that the Sharks organization has to make for their 23-man roster?
1: Yeah, there's a lot of tough decisions, particularly on the back end. Some of them up front were kind of made on their own in regard to injury. But some decisions will be made. And you look at guys that have another really good showing. You know that Nolan Allen is making a case. Sam Dickinson had a good game. So it's nice to see these young guys playing well.
5: Indeed it is, and we will have all of the action for you, of course, on the Sharks Audio Network, and we do that each and every time the San Jose Sharks are on the ice. Without you, we wouldn't be there. We really appreciate the fact that you're with us so loyally, and we hope you enjoyed the television side of our broadcast today on sjsharks.com as we bring you all of that activity preseason. The on-site engineer for our broadcast for this game is Ray Regal, and our studio engineer at Network Central is Brian Welsh. For Jamal Mayers, I'm Dan Rusinowski, reminding you of the final score of the game. The San Jose Sharks 4 and the Vegas Golden Knights 2. Join us for the next exciting broadcast of Sharks Hockey, opening tonight, Thursday, October the 1st. We're on the air at 6:30 p.m. Pacific Time with the Sharks and the Florida Panthers. But get to SAP Center early in the afternoon for all of the festivities, and the teal carpet outside starting at 3 o'clock is going to be a carnival-like atmosphere all day in San Jose, and you want to make sure you're part of it. Until October the 1st at 6:30 p.m., we say thanks for being with us, and so long from Las Vegas.
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3: With Declan Celebrini now officially the captain of the San Jose Sharks, the team has one more chore to perform before the Bullets start flying for real. 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The Vegas Golden Knights are thinking about the same thing, trying to defend their Pacific Division title and trip to the Stanley Cup Final. Tonight, it's the Sharks and the Vegas Golden Knights in the final preseason matchup on the schedule. It's next on the San Jose Sharks Audio Network.
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3: From T-Mobile Arena in Las Vegas, Nevada, the entertainment capital of the world, the San Jose Sharks look to be entertaining, look to be intense, and look to be prepared as they face the Vegas Golden Knights in their final tune-up game of the preseason before everything starts counting for real. Hi, everybody. I'm Dan Rusinowski, along with Jamal Mayers. And Jamal, we've seen some ups and downs in this preseason, but I don't think we've ever seen a 10-0 game go the way that it went for the Sharks. Very exciting, but you have to kind of take a little bit of a step back and say it was against a younger group in Anaheim. Tonight is totally different.
5: Yeah, and that's exactly right. I think it's really difficult to evaluate where your group is, who played well, who struggled perhaps, when you're playing against what arguably is an American League lineup, or not the, you know, a real full complement, if you will, of Anaheim Ducks and who they will ice when the season starts next week. So this is a better example. Tonight is a better example. Both teams are virtually have their whole lineup in there, and you can sense it just talking to the guys this morning. They're excited about this opportunity. They're excited about the fact that they're playing against what is pretty much the whole team for the Vegas Golden Knights. And just the same, the Sharks are icing what is likely their roster.
3: Pretty close to it anyway. Maybe one last tweak or two to take a look at players. I suppose that for tonight's game, when we look at the lineup here, Jamal, we think that Nolan Allen has a lot of attention on him. Sam Dickinson does as well. And, of course, for the rest of the group, you have to look at Ivar Stenberg, who has been nothing less than magnificent in preseason play. The only question I think now with him is, where does he slot in?
5: Yeah, and you know what is interesting is that he's played one game with Wennberg as his centerman, and he's played one game with Misa as his centerman. I think they would like to have him with Wennberg, but can you deny this, the chemistry that they possess with Michael Misa? It was something special. I guess the positive is they could always go back to him and Misa at any point that they would like, and they want to see how we can develop that chemistry with Wennberg. But The reality is this young player has been so impressive. Yeah, I knew that there was going to be this offensive flair to his game. There's a greater poise to his game that I didn't anticipate. There is also really good awareness away from the puck, and you can tell that he has been trained, he has been coached the right way how to play the game, because he's responsible defensively as well.
3: Certainly beyond his years in his preparation for the NHL, not all that different, although maybe not at the same level as Macklin Celebrini when he came in at 18. But what is amazing to me is all of these young kids, the top talents, are being trained so well that they don't even miss a beat when they get to the NHL.
5: It really is remarkable. I don't remember it being like that. But the last 5-7 years, you're right. These young players, and where you see it more, I think, is on the fence. You typically would say, you know what, it's going to take a young defenseman 3 to 4, 3 to 5 years pro before they can. There's been a plethora around the league of young defensemen stepping in and being able to contribute right away. And another one coming for the Sharks that people may not know a lot about, Luca Cagnoni, who is not likely playing tonight, but I expect him to be in the lineup for opening night.
3: Let's get to that roster report from Kaiser Permanente. Get care like a pro with Kaiser Permanente, trusted team physicians of the San Jose Sharks. Jamal is exactly correct. Luca Cagnoni is not going to be playing in tonight's game. At least he's not scheduled to. And that means that they pretty much understand what he's all about. But they're not totally sure about where they're going to slot Sam Dickinson and Nolan Allen. I think Allen has had one of the better training camps of any defenseman on the Sharks. Tonight, it looks like he's going to play with Jacob Trouba in a bit of an audition for some extra ice time.
5: Yeah, I got to be honest. I'm not really astute at evaluating defensemen, but I can tell you this. You don't really notice him, and that is a compliment. He is a stay-at-home defenseman. And I lean on what Ryan Warsawski was talking about yesterday. He was saying he was very impressed with the intensity in a 10-0 game that he played with from the start to the finish. And he knows who he is as a player. That is a great compliment from your head coach, that he trusts you, that he knows that you know what you are as a player, and that you can be relied upon in defensive situations.
3: Those are more kudos for defenseman Nolan Allen, as we mentioned tonight. But the flip side of that is in that 6-2 loss in the preseason opener to Anaheim, the Sharks didn't stop playing either. And I think that's as important as being with a 10-0 lead.
5: Absolutely. I think that you learn that as a young player, and everyone's on a different journey, right? Jacob Trouba getting through this game is just about playing the game. You know what I mean? But for a younger defenseman, he wants to prove himself. He wants to go out there and get noticed and make this team. They're on a different trajectory and a different plan when it comes to this game. So that's exciting. I think that you got a big guy like Trouba there to help, you know, settle the young guy down and keep him a little safer out there. And I think that, you know, it'll allow him to be even more physical because you've got Troops there on your right side.
3: Well, it may be a routine night for Jacob Trouba, but he still has a lot of excitement about what's building in San Jose. He's looking forward to that, sensing the opportunity to be on the Sharks for opening night against Florida and to start a new era in his career.
6: Time for the real thing, so everybody's ready to go, excited to kind of get our legs under us for the final time before it's real.
3: Jacob Trouba has certainly understood that facing a real Vegas team is going to be a much bigger challenge than the previous games in the preseason.
6: Yeah, I mean, I think different lineups throughout the preseason kind of get different things, you work on different things, just kind of get the look, get the feel, get the, I guess, the motion of the game back. So, it'll be high-paced tonight. It'll be good for us to kind of see where we are as individuals, as a group, and kind of move forward from there, getting ready for the first game.
3: And there were two answers. He says exactly what you're talking about, the idea that this is a routine for him. He's been through this many times before. However, he understands the excitement about working with the young players and what lies ahead.
5: Yeah, and I think that he knows he's a former captain, so he's got his pulse on all things team-wise as well. So he understands that everyone's on a different plan in regard to preparing for the season. I'm sure he's super excited, as everyone seems to be, about the prospects of what the year looks like ahead and the opportunity that lays ahead for the San Jose Sharks. So I remember earlier on in this week, you talked about the stat line for the Vegas Golden Knights and how many wins they had, notwithstanding regulation. And it was remarkable that it was either the same or very close to.
7: They both had 39.
5: It's really, that's an unbelievable stat. Why don't you share that again?
7: The Sharks won 39 games last year, and that includes one shootout win. The Vegas Golden Knights, make that two shootout wins, sorry. The Vegas Golden Knights also won 39 games, including one shootout win. So you think about it, in terms of getting victories in the NHL last year, the San Jose Sharks and the top team in the Pacific Division were dead even.
5: It really is remarkable. And this is a team that went to the Stanley Cup Final and lost. And so, you know, that's an unbelievable stat right there. And I know, what I like about the Sharks group as well is they're not shying away from it. They're talking about the goal. The goal is to make the playoffs. And I think saying that out loud as a group, and saying it over and over again, it tends to manifest itself. I really like that about the group. It sounds like a little silly thing, but the fact that they're not shying away from it, the fact that they're saying it regularly, that the goal is to make the playoffs, is really going to help them this year.
7: Well, and what's the subtext behind that? Not only making the playoffs, but when you get there, do some damage.
5: Oh, yeah, that will be the whole idea. And you know what? At the end of the day, they're going to be a difficult team to play against. They changed the makeup of their back end. With that in mind, they're able to make some tweaks and changes that Ryan Warshawski wants to do defensively, and it's a really exciting time. Now, the key is this. They have to get off to a good start. That is very critical for this group. They have to get off to a good start. They haven't got off to great starts in the last 2 years. This will be the third year. They've got to get off to a good start.
7: There's no doubt that is the number one imperative of the 26-27 season for San Jose Sharks hockey. But the group is awfully excited about the opportunity to face that challenge. And guys that were here last year are chomping at the bit to have these games count for real. One of those players is Kiefer Sherwood. Tonight he's going to play on a line with Zach Ostapchuk and Barkley Goodrow, a veteran unit that, looking at it just on paper, you realize they're going to be awfully tough to play against. And he can't wait to get going.
8: Yeah, it's been a long time coming. It'll be a good challenge for us. Obviously, it's a good team over there, and you know, they have the experience. And you look at their team, and that's ultimately where we want to go. So, you know, I know it's early, but it'll be a good challenge for us, and you know, play our game and play our systems and set the tone.
7: And youthful energy also involved, with Sam Dickinson getting excited about what's going on.
9: Exciting, I think. You know, this is what you want every time you go and play. You want to play the best players and the best teams, so I think everybody in here is looking forward to it. You know, the close up to training camp and stuff, and you know, just looking forward as well.
7: That's Sam Dickinson of the Sharks. Everybody is looking forward to seeing what he can do tonight, playing alongside Dmitry Orlov. And that is our Sharks roster report, brought to you by Kaiser Permanente. Get care like a pro with Kaiser Permanente, trusted team physicians of the San Jose Sharks. Yaroslav Askarov will make the start in goal. Alex Nedeljkovic will back him up. And this is essentially, with maybe one tweak or two, the lineup the Sharks will have on opening night against Florida on October the 1st. When we come back, we will continue with our Sharks warm-up program from T-Mobile Arena right after this message on the San Jose Sharks Audio Network.
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7: Always exciting when the Sharks play the Vegas Golden Knights because of their great history. And even though this game doesn't count in the regular season standings, it's as close as you can get to that in the preseason. Teams have fielded their essential top lineups. And on the Vegas Golden Knights side, we're going to see Mitch Marner. We're going to see Jack Eichel, Ivan Barbashev, Mark Stone, William Karlsson, Shea Theodore. And that is a fearsome lineup that went to the Stanley Cup Final last year.
5: Yeah, they're a veteran team that's been there and, you know, found ways to win and have consistently been at the top of the table. And, you know, their defense are really tough to play against. They're all big, they're all long, they're all mobile and can skate, and not easy to generate, and they block a ton of shots. So it's going to be really critical that the Sharks find ways to get on the inside, and the defense are going to have to look to shoot for sticks and high tips and shooting it wide and not letting their shots get blocked.
7: Meanwhile, when the puck is in the defensive zone, the Sharks have some big, burly defensemen out there that they didn't have in the lineup last year. I'm talking about Darnell Nurse, Michael Kesselring, also Dmitry Orlov coming back, but Jacob Trouba, a former captain at 6'3", 215, is certainly going to be a factor whenever Jack Eichel tries to get into position. And Kiefer Sherwood, for one, among the forwards, is really excited about how the veteran defenseman just being on the Sharks roster make him feel.
8: Good. I mean, they have a presence. They play with some jam, and they bring a lot of experience that will help us through the ups and downs of the season. So they're going to be big for our culture and our leadership and our identity, and it's part of the excitement that we've been building.
7: What do you learn from these defensemen if you are a younger player on the roster? Well, as you've heard already, I've spoken to Sam Dickinson about that and other topics, and I asked him what he is learning from these players.
9: So much. You know, they've been so huge for not only myself, but the entire team. You know, a lot of young guys around, so to have guys like that kind of, you know, roaming around the room and, you know, just hanging out with them and learning little things from them has been huge for myself. And, you know, really lucky that they've been so great to me. And, just happy that they're here.
7: What he's also referring to, Jamal, is the idea that these guys are helping building team confidence. And it takes a little while to get that settled when you have changes to your roster as much as the Sharks have had. But you get the sense that that's what's going on.
5: Yeah, and for me, I call it swagger. And that's what they want to have. That's what you have to have to be a successful team. And so when you have those two big guys back there that are playing a physical brand of hockey, everyone gets a little bit taller. Everyone gets a little bit, their chest sticking out a little bit more. And that's only going to help them play the way they need to play to have success this year.
7: And you can't forget about Kesselring, too. He's 6'5", and he's got good range and length with his stick. He's going to be an interesting add to this team as he develops confidence.
5: Oh, I really like him as a player and been very impressed with his skating ability, his ability to make a first pass, offensively, defensively. Just a really smart defenseman, and very rare to find to get a guy like that at that size, a right-hand shot. Kind of reminds me of a Colton Parayko in St. Louis, in the sense that sometimes you want him to be a little bit more physical. That's not necessarily his nature. And I think sometimes you get gravitated toward, oh, we want him to be more physical and do this and this, and not celebrate what he's so good at, which his length, his ability to jump up in the play. And I think as he gains more confidence, we're going to see more of that offensive side of his game that I believe is there.
7: I think Parayko is a good example of that. They're both right-handed shots, both big and rangy. They both can play that tough-to-play-against style that doesn't necessarily get noticed from the big hits, like, say, what a Dmitry Orlov can do. But it's kind of interesting because I go back in Sharks history, and I remember Mike Rapchik, and he was a guy that was really long. He was big, and everybody expected him to, for lack of a better way of putting it, kill people. But that's not the kind of player that he was. Wasn't his personality. And yet, I was listening to a couple of podcasts, and Brett Hull was on that one with Kelly Chase. They were talking about playing against him, and they said, I hated playing against him because I couldn't move him.
5: Yeah, and that's a great point. I think that's just human nature, right? Sometimes you see a guy who's 6'5", and weighs 220, and you want him to be physical, and what gets lost is appreciating what they do well. And I think you're right. I think it has a lot to do with just who they are as people and their nature. And you're not going to get Kesselring to be as aggressive and mean as Trouba. And that's okay. What he does well is he uses his length. He makes a great first pass. He has, again, an offensive side to his game that I think will come as he gains confidence being a Shark.
7: What do we think that we learned about Mason Marchment playing with Celebrini and with Smith in the last game, scoring two goals, but also getting some second and third chances generated?
5: Yeah, you know what? What's impressive about him for me is I don't really know him before this, before watching that game. Yeah, I knew of him as a player, as a power forward. He's got way better hands than I thought. Very smart player. Can really, really have a breakout season playing with Macklin, and I think that, you know, smarter hockey people have saw that in him and think there's another level for him to reach. And I think that playing with Mac and Will, if they start off well, because that's going to be the key, right? They're going to have to produce. That's the reality. If he starts out well and he starts producing, he could have a career year.
7: We are at T-Mobile Arena in Las Vegas, Nevada. It is the Sharks and the Vegas Golden Knights. Stand by. We've got the keys to the game coming up next on the San Jose Sharks Audio Network.
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7: The Zambonis are out, and they are cleaning the ice here at T-Mobile Arena in Las Vegas. The Sharks are back in their dressing room getting set to face off against the Golden Knights in preseason play. Goaltending matchup tonight will be Yaroslav Askarov for the Sharks, going up against Carter Hart, the goaltender who led this team to the Stanley Cup Final with 14 playoff victories. He certainly had an impressive time with the team last year and wants to build on it this season. We know that the key to the season is getting off to a good start in so many ways for San Jose Sharks hockey, but what about the keys to tonight's game? With those keys, here is Jamal Mayers.
5: Yeah, the first key for me is be hard on their skill. What do I mean by that? I'm talking especially about Jack Eichel and Mitch Marner. Those two are the drivers for the offense for the Vegas Golden Knights. You've got to be hard on those guys. Second is you have to defend in layers. What do I mean by that? Guys are going to get beat. There has to be another layer behind that. If they get beat out of the corner, defend in layers. Make it difficult for them to get to the house, to the front of the net. And then finally, they've got to get... I like the power play number two. They did really well in the last game. Let's be honest. Power play number one has to get going, and it starts tonight.
7: Those are the keys to the game, and when we come back, we will continue with Sharks warm-up from T-Mobile Arena in Las Vegas right after this on the San Jose Sharks Audio Network.
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7: Welcome back to Las Vegas. The Sharks are getting set to face off against the Vegas Golden Knights, and the speculation continues as to who's really going to be on the roster at the start of the campaign on October the 1st. And one thing that always affects that are the injury stories. Adam Gaudette is back on the ice this morning working with the bumped and bruised guys, which is really good news, but he hasn't played at all in the preseason. So the question is, will he be ready with the extra days off before next Thursday? And some of the other contestants for a job include Brett Leeson, who I think has had a really strong preseason too.
5: What I really like about this player is that he can play with pace. He's a bigger guy. He's physical. And another great example of Ryan Warsawski talking about he knows who he is as a player. And I think that it's interesting because everybody wants to be on the top two lines. Everybody always wants to be on the power play. It's these guys that figure it out, that figure out, you know what, if I'm hard to play against, if I can kill penalties, if I can provide value in playing winning hockey and play a role, I'll have a spot in the National Hockey League, and I think he's figured that out.
7: One guy who did that last season, I think, was Zach Ostapchuk. He really improved a lot from the beginning of the season to the end, and the Sharks are looking for that type of improvement from some of their other players as well. But Ostapchuk tonight playing with Kiefer Sherwood and Barkley Goodrow, I got to tell you, I don't want to play against that line.
5: Yeah, you know what? I think Ostapchuk, to me, needs to be even more physical. I think the fact that he is willing to drop the gloves, I know that's not what it's all about. I'm telling you, the fact that he's willing will really make it a lot easier for him to have an effect on the game. He can be physical against, and he can skate. So if he can be physical against the other team's top lines, and him and Kiefer Sherwood could run around a little bit, you're going to get people worried about where they are shift to shift.
7: Well, shift to shift, they're going to be tough to play against, and it also gives the Sharks the ability to slot people in where they kind of belong. Tonight, it'll be Stenberg, Wennberg, and Graf back together again. I got a feeling that even though the chemistry with Misa is so spectacular, that's probably where Ivar is going to start, but yet the temptation to put him with Misa is probably going to be overwhelming.
5: Yeah, and you know what? The two Bergs and Graf, so I don't know, maybe we're going to come up with some kind of name for the line.
7: Stand by. We have the Sharks coming up with head coach Ryan Warsawski next on the San Jose Sharks Audio Network.
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7: One last kick at the can before the regular season starts. And tonight, in Vegas, it's the Sharks and the Vegas Golden Knights. I'm Dan Brusinowski, along with Sharks head coach Ryan Warsawski. And Ryan, you're at the point now where you're close to deciding what your 23-man roster is going to look like. But I wanted to ask you about, what have you learned about your whole organizational personnel in this preseason?
10: Yeah, we've gotten a lot deeper in a lot of different areas, and that's important as we are trending upwards here. We've had a really competitive camp. There's jobs to be had. There's roles to be had. And we've seen that as camp has gone on.
7: One thing, too, is that it looks like each and every year the kids that are coming into the organization are just so mature for their age. To what do you attribute that?
10: Yeah, I think, you know, like you look like a guy like Stenberg, right? He played it in Sweden in a men's league and understands, you know, the nuances that go on. We have a great group of veterans that have good routines that they can follow. We have a great group of younger players that have been in the league now 3 years in the Celebrities and the Smiths. I think you watch and you look around, everything's a little contagious, and whether that's positive or negative or the routine or how we want them to play. It kind of feeds off into the rest of the group.
11: How long do you think it takes for some of the new guys as they integrate to help develop team confidence?
10: Yeah, I think that's something that we've continued to work on, and we want it to grow organically. I don't think it's something that we need to press, and we want guys to be themselves and understand that they're important for our team, whatever role you're in. But I think our group is very determined right now. You can see that as camp has gone on. You can see it early in late August when everyone was here very early. So we'll continue to grow that and grow that identity, and hopefully that comes organically.
11: One thing you can't criticize them for is their eagerness. They're eager to get out on the ice all the time. Seems like for tonight's game against what looks like a pretty full Vegas lineup, that eagerness is really going to get tested.
10: Yeah, we're excited to play this game. Obviously, it's the last one, last dress rehearsal, but against an NHL lineup in a hostile environment in Vegas on a Saturday night, it should be a fun environment. It should be good for our young players. It should be good for our group to go through this experience on the road. There's going to be this experience just in a week from now when we go out to Dallas. So this is good for our group. This is good for you know where we're trending and how we need to play and how all the things we're going to go through the regular season.
11: Look forward to the game. Good luck.
10: Thanks, Dan.
11: That's our Coach's Chalkboard Show today. Stand by for the Sharks and the Golden Knights in preseason action next on the San Jose Sharks Audio Network.
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0: Looks like Smith's shot. He scores! Will Smith gets the game winner. 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
2: Welcome back to T-Mobile Arena in Las Vegas. I'm Dan Rusinowski along with Jamal Mayers. Tonight, the final preseason matchup of the schedule, and it is an important one. The Sharks and the Vegas Golden Knights are on the ice. We've got the broadcast coming up next on the San Jose Sharks Audio Network. Time for hockey here in Las Vegas, and we've got the starting lineups for the Sharks and the Vegas Golden Knights on the ice, getting set for this preseason matchup, the final one on the schedule for both teams. For San Jose, it will be goaltender Yaroslav Askarov in net to our left. Sharks wearing their white road sweaters here in Las Vegas. On defense, it'll be a combination of Darnell Nurse and Michael Kesselring. That's exciting. And up front, new captain Macklin Cederini is centering Will Smith on the right side and Mason Marchment on the left.
3: And the Vegas Golden Knights going head-to-head with the big boys. They got Jack Eichel centering Barbashev and Mark Stone. And on the back end, they're going with Brady McNabb and Shea Theodore. And in net, they've got Carter Hart.
2: Referees for tonight's game are Jordan Samuels-Thomas and Cody Beach. The linesmen are Sean Oliver and veteran Ryan Gibbons. And we are all set to get this baby started. As always, a raucous environment here at T-Mobile Arena, even for a preseason game. But then again, it is the Sharks and the Golden Knights. Off the faceoff, Cederini wins the draw, and San Jose moves from left to right in the first period. Sharks move back to their own zone. Askarov and goal to our left, tips near boards. Kesselring lost it to Barbashev. Stone centers in front. Barbashev got a chance off a deflection and a stick save alertly made by Askarov. That's a good job for him to get a stick on the puck right away as the Sharks clear it back down the ice.
3: Yeah, a little bit of a miscommunication on the exit there between Will Smith and Kesselring, but they made amends by a good play by Askarov.
2: Right now we are just underway in the first period, and here comes Vegas. Jack Eichel, so deft with the puck. Stick handles across the San Jose line and backhands down into the corner. But speaking about being deft, how about Cederini in position to intercept? And both teams make line changes now as Cederini drops it back to his defense. Darnell Nurse flicks it forward, and Jacob Trouba on the ice banks it off the left wing boards and gets it out to center. Knocked back the other way, though, by defenseman Rasmus Anderson. Back now into the near corner. Trouba picks up and smartly shifts to Nolan and Allen. Good first pass out to Toffoli, and here comes San Jose. Chernyshov down the left wing side, digging for the puck in the offensive zone. With Toffoli, works it around the boards. Nolan Allen calmly keeps it in left point and dumps back behind the goal line. Toffoli fights for it, now working it free is Michael Misa. Misa slipped away from a check there, almost poked the puck into his control, but almost is something you can't be against Vegas, as they have a lot of pursuit, a lot of numbers close to the puck, and Parker Wotherspoon has it back behind his own net.
3: Yeah, and already you can tell that both teams are a little bit more poised and under control in the defensive zone. We got to make sure you put the puck in a good area.
2: Puck dumped down into the Shark zone, and Ryan Gibbons puts the hand up and signals that the play needs to stop and come all the way back to the Vegas end for an icing call.
3: Yeah, and you got Wenberg lines out there now with Colin Graf and Stenberg. It's always exciting to, as a young player, for Stenberg to go to these buildings he's never been in, and I'm sure this is just another one on the list.
2: Face off to the right side of Carter Hart. 14 wins in the playoffs last year, all the way to the Stanley Cup final. Wenberg wins the draw. Here's Sam Dickinson, stick handling to the left circle and shooting it, but the puck missed the net. It bounded off the corner boards and stays in play. Wenberg, left corner, stick handles the puck to the left half boards, turns, throws into the corner, left wing side, and Stenberg works it free. Now it's Graf getting checked behind the goal line. Boy, Wotherspoon all over Stenberg in the corner, giving him an earful. But Graf digs it loose, went back to Dickinson on the point, just guns it down the boards, behind the goal line. Stenberg had it on his stick, but lost it to Jeremy Lauzon's check, and the Golden Knights will pick it up and will start to move it out. That's Tomas Hertl's line finishing out their turn on the ice surface there for Vegas. It's Hertl, Victor Olofsson, and rookie Trevor Connolly. coming back inside the Sharks zone. Nothing the score. 2.5 gone by in the first period. Here's a long headman feed for Barkley Goodrow, and the veteran racing into the offensive zone, getting a piece of it, trying to center it, but it was deflected, and Vegas is able to move it out. Getting back now, Kiefer Sherwood to help out the two defensemen, Kesselring and Nurse. And there he is on the right wing side, in position, as Sherwood pushes it forward and gets the puck out of the zone. Little subtle plays like that are going to really help. Right now, the Sharks steal in the neutral zone. Nice job there by Ostapchuk to get in the way. And now Nurse will be able to shoot one in. Left wing side, now it comes around to the near boards. On the right wing side of the ice, reaching for it in front of the net there was Sherwood. He couldn't quite get it, and so Vegas will recover and skate one out. Good body check right in front of the Sharks bench there against Brayden Bowman by Zach Ostapchuk on his way back to the bench. That was kind of an accidentally on purpose moment to say welcome to the game.
3: Yeah, and that's exactly what you want to see out of this fourth line, is creating energy, being physical and hard to play against, and a really good job by Ostapchuk.
2: But here comes the top line for Vegas. It's Barbashev one-on-one against Kesselring, and Kesselring plays that beautifully, just steps right up to him and checks the puck off his stick. I think that Barbashev thought he might have more time to make a play there. Coming in now, Will Smith. Sanders out in front for Celebrini, but the Golden Knights were ready for that. Rasmus Anderson knocked it away. And now Parker Wotherspoon moves from right to left for Vegas up to the Sharks line for a dump in. Wotherspoon is already in the all the way in there, pardon me. And he put the hit on Nolan Allen, but Allen shrugged that off, couldn't clear it. Eichel keeps in, back to the point. Wotherspoon now to Rasmus Anderson. Right circle, centering feed. Askarov played that with Trouba going up against Eichel one-on-one right in front of the net. That those two players go up against each other. And how about Trouba? He forced Eichel to go all the way out to center ice. That allows for a line change, but Vegas is thinking to do the same thing.
3: Yeah, really good job by Trouba using his skating ability.
2: Here comes Brett Howden moving in on the right wing side for Vegas, but an angle shot from the right circle is turned aside relatively routinely by Yaroslav Askarov. Nothing to score. 4.5 gone by in the first period. Here's a shot by William Karlsson from the high slot. Stick save Askarov. Behind the net, fighting for it now. Mitch Marner stick handling. Sends it out near circle. William Karlsson the drive, but it's wide of the net, ringing off the boards and glass. Vegas keeps it in. Howden keeps it going around the near boards. And there is William Karlsson to reverse the puck to the corner. Marner right side. Throws to the net. That was a dangerous chance. Good save by Askarov, and the Sharks to Foldy breaks one out. He gets to the red line, shoots in. Sharks now going into forecheck. Toffoli going up against Noah Hanifin, far side of the ice. They poke it free, and Marner back to help out. Gets it over to Hanifin, who winds behind his own net. Sharks complete the change now. It's the Wenberg line coming out. Wenberg, Stenberg, and Graf. And a great play by Stenberg. Steals the puck away in the offensive zone, and Wenberg will take advantage by throwing it around the boards. Reversed now down low to the right corner by Orloff. Orloff out there with Sam Dickinson as a defensive pair. Orloff, the left shot, playing on the right side of a D. He's done a lot of that in his hockey life. Loose back behind the Vegas net. No score first period. Kick forward there. Now it's Stenberg trying to dig it free back to the point men, but Vegas was there to knock it aside. And the Golden Knights relieved the pressure as they send it off the left boards. Connolly got it there back to the Sharks' blue line.
3: Yeah, and a really good job by Sam Dickinson getting early position on the winger for the Golden Knights. And that what that does is it forces him to make a good play. And when he does it, you're keeping plays alive in the offensive zone.
2: Lines are changing for both teams. 5:55 gone by in the scoreless first as Shea Theodore is bodied up behind his own net, but he flipped it to Braden McNabb, and he throws it out to Olofsson. A pass on the right, Tomas Hertl. Had to stop at the red line to make that puck work on his stick, and he's bumped, but he dumps it all the way down, and Vegas will make the line change now. By the way, I'd be remiss if I didn't mention that Ryan Craig is the brand new head coach for the Vegas Golden Knights. He has led the team in the AHL in Henderson the last number of years, and he is part of the group of people that the Vegas Golden Knights have built into developing into becoming NHLers, replacing John Tortorella here this season as the puck deflected out of play.
3: Yeah, this let's be honest, this management team does some peculiar things. Not often that you make it to the Stanley Cup final and then don't get renewed, but they had a plan, a succession plan in place, and they thought Craig was their guy, and they executed that plan. So he's a young up-and-coming coach, and he's getting his opportunity with the Vegas Golden Knights.
2: We've got a break in the action. 6.5 gone by in a scoreless first period. This is the San Jose Sharks Audio Network. Let's pause 10 seconds for station identification. 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
2: Great to have you with us live here in Las Vegas, Nevada. I'm Dan Rusinowski along with Jamal Mayers. So far, a scoreless tie. Shots are 5-1 in favor of Vegas. So that's obviously a thing to do for Sharks hockey here in this portion of the period.
3: Yeah, they're certainly going to want to get off to a little bit of a better start. It's not easy against this defense corps. They're big, they're long, they're rangy. So, you know, I think it's a great challenge for the Sharks. And I love this setup here on the faceoff. You got Will Smith, who's a righty. He's able to take it on his backhand.
2: That's to the left side of goaltender Carter Hart, deep inside the Vegas zone. Smith wins the draw. Celebrini pokes at it. Got it back, and Kesselring slides it down into the circle. But good defensive coverage by Wotherspoon knocked it away from Will Smith. Coming back the other way now, Vegas able to tick it to center ice. Back at the Sharks' blue line, Nurse tried to chip it forward, but it's knocked back the other way by one of the Vegas sticks. That's Braden Bowman, who got it in deep. Bowman forechecking now at the near side, along with Nick Dowd. Dowd with the puck now, one-on-one against Mason Marchment. Marchment giving him a bump, but Dowd can shrug that off. Got it around the board. Sharks can't clear. Wotherspoon on the point, takes that wrist shot. Boy, that came through with a great deal of zoom on it, and it was a stick save by Askarov with 13 minutes to play in a scoreless first. Celebrini caught in his own zone, throws it up the boards. It takes a bad bounce. Puck shot toward the net, and that had to hurt as Kesselring blocked that. Did not expect that, and he is hobbling his way off the ice at 7 minutes and 12 seconds of this scoreless first. We'll keep an eye on that as right now Nolan Allen jumps on. Allen sends it off a stick, gets it deep inside the Vegas zone, and back off to the right side of Carter Hart. It comes around the boards, and here come the Golden Knights on the move. Up the middle of the ice they come. Mark Stone, the captain of the team, stick handles into the zone and a give and go. Allen checked him, but Barbashev tosses to the point off the stick of Nolan Hanifin, and back to center ice it goes. So a lot of fits and starts so far in this game. The big concern for the Sharks, how's Kesselring feeling? He's bent over on the bench.
3: Yeah, that doesn't feel good to block that. And you know what? Everyone on that bench certainly took notice of that. And the Sharks getting hemmed in their zone a little bit too much, probably for their liking. They're going to have to get out of their zone a little bit cleaner and get on the offense.
2: Nothing to score. 8 minutes gone by in this first period. Puck comes back to the Sharks zone, and Jacob Trouba settles things down. He's playing defense with Nolan Allen tonight. And up ice, we've got the Wenberg line out there again. That's Wenberg, Stenberg, and Colin Graf. Bounce forward, but the puck is out of play. Maybe somebody on the benches there as it deflects in. So we get a stoppage with 11:46 to go in period number one. No score. Well, history starts now. Watch Macklin Celebrini lead the Sharks out of the home ice as captain for the first time on Thursday, October the 1st, as the Sharks' home opener takes place. Get to the tank early for the pregame festival starting at 3 o'clock in the afternoon, featuring the return of the teal carpet. Get your opening night tickets today. There are still some available at sjsharks.com/tickets. Such anticipation for what's going to be a great year.
3: Absolutely. And home opener against Florida. It'll be a fun time.
2: The Kachuk brothers. I wonder if Papa's going to be in town.
3: He's not. I asked him, actually.
2: You already talked to him?
3: Yeah, I talked to him.
2: I knew you had an in there.
3: He's like, nope, I won't be there.
2: He'll be watching, though.
3: That's right.
2: Right now, the Sharks have the puck, moving it up from left to right. Nice move by Wenberg to slip by two checkers. He stick handles up the right. He's across the line. Now he's body checked, but he throws it in deep into the corner. Wenberg lost his stick on the play, and the puck skipped through his reach. And here comes Marner on a 3-on-3. Getting back Stenberg. How about that defensive responsibility by the 18-year-old rookie? Making a 3-on-2, a 3-on-3, and then he made the defensive play. That is a great illustration of what you can expect from him.
3: Yeah, really nice job by Stenberg coming back and awareness of where he is on the ice, reloading, defending, and doing the right things defensively.
2: Right now, here come the Golden Knights again. No score. They get it to the Sharks' line, turn it over. Sharks send to the right boards at center. Poked forward by Barkley Goodrow. Knew the check was coming from Lauzon, but backhands down the boards into the zone. It doesn't stay there very long. Trevor Connolly, the youngster, moving it out to center with Tomas Hertl and Victor Olofsson. Here's Hertl across the line, shooting it toward the net from the right circle, and a nice challenge and a good save by Yaroslav Askarov. Olofsson on the rebound. Centering feed, that's a shot blocked by Darnell Nurse off the stick of defenseman Noah Hanifin as the Golden Knights put some pressure on the Sharks here in the first. Loose behind the San Jose goal, puck bounds to the far corner. Ostapchuk on the ice, backhands behind his own net. Good to see Kesselring back out there, knocking it forward. But unfortunately, a good pinch by Lauzon keeps the puck in play and allows the Golden Knights to make the line change. Fresh skaters coming on as Tomas Hertl, 1-on-3, trying to win the battle. We've seen him do that before over his career. And now the Sharks get in there to try to dig it loose again. And Kesselring gets it and holds onto the puck. He avoided the temptation to try to shoot it up the boards there. And I know he's under pressure right now, but that could have resulted in a bad turnover. And instead, it's just a scrum in the corner. Nurse with a little shot on Bowman, but it's Doug Free by Dowd. Fourth line out there for Vegas. Bad bounce on the point for the Golden Knights. It goes over the stick of Rasmus Anderson so that the Knights regroup at center ice. Now the puck is tipped out of play. We got a deflection and a stoppage, and the puck will be inside the San Jose Sharks zone. 9 minutes, 30 seconds to go in this scoreless first period. The Golden Knights have had the tilted direction of the play in the zone of the Sharks. 7-1, they're out shooting San Jose, but Yaroslav Askarov in the defense have held serve thus far. We'll be right back on the San Jose Sharks Audio Network. Celebrate opening weekend with the Sharks at SAP Center on October the 3rd as the Sharks take on the Los Angeles Kings. And you can grab a Simisa poster at the door. Get your tickets now for Sharks hockey for that game and all season long at sjsharks.com/tickets. You got to get your tickets this year, folks. It is going to be quite a season. Right now, nothing to score off the faceoff. Vegas with a shot by Barbashev.

0: The ice lifts one in the air softly, and the Sharks get a change. That's pretty smart play right there to get fresh forwards out there.
1: Yeah, that's exactly what you have to do. And I know sometimes you want to come out cleanly, but when the game is tilted like it is right now, you've got to just punt into the neutral zone and kind of settle things down.
0: Sharks nothing, Knights nothing. 8.5 to go, first period. Puck coming down into the Vegas zone. Parker Watherspoon back to get it there. Turned over the puck. Toffoli steals it, throws it back to the point, and Dickinson blows up his stick in the one-time attempt. It goes flying. He goes back and gets a new swig as the Knights come to the attack, and Dickinson is prepared. Angle opportunity for Vegas on the far side. Dickinson getting a piece of it. We got a penalty coming up from behind the plate. Little holding going on. And the result of this is going to be a Vegas power play.
1: Yeah, unfortunately, Toffoli trying to come back and get on the right side, the defensive side, rather, of Mitch Marner. Ends up taking a penalty in the process. And really unfortunate because they were both battling in the middle of the ice at center ice. And referee believing that it was holding or interference on Toffoli's part. So now the PK will go to work. Got Colin Graf out there with Goudreau and Nurse and Kesselring.
0: Vegas's power play hasn't really gotten going in the preseason. They're only 1-for-8 so far. And the San Jose Sharks have killed off 6 out of 7. So we'll see how this lines up with the full lineups out there. Off the faceoff, no score. Vegas on the power play after the Tyler Toffoli holding call at 11:50. Eichel, quarterback, and gives to Stone. Throws it across through the crease. Nurse was ready for that feed that was intended for Marner, and the Sharks grind it out. Goodrow able to chip it ahead and get it out. Goodrow and Graf starting out on the PK.
1: Yeah, Kesselring's got to be careful, though. He's a little too close to the hash mark, and that allows the net front play. So he's got to be a little bit more mindful. If that puck does go through him to the goal line, he can get back to the front of the net in time.
0: Something tells me when his shift is over that he and Doug Huda will have a chat about that, I'm sure. Doug Huda, a master of working with defensemen in all situations, and he's going to be a big part of the development of Michael Kesselring this year. Vegas on the power play now for a minute 14. They set up in the Shark zone. Eichel down low, feeds it over to Stone. Tried to go to the middle of hurdle, but it was batted away by a stick. Held in far side. Marner's got it. Right circle, holds it, shoots it. Save made by Askarov, and he's able to hold on.
1: That's a good shot. On a penalty killer, you'd like those shots. You give that one to Askarov all day long. It's outside the dots. It's not in a dangerous place. You could see that Marner was trying to look through the seam to Eichel. That was taken away by the forwards managing their depth and doing a great job not allowing any of those seam plays to get through.
0: Well, Vegas coaching staff making the change, putting out the second unit with a minute to go remain on that Tyler Toffoli penalty. They've got William Karlsson, Victor Olofsson on the ice. Braden Bowman out there is the man in front of a net. And back on the points, a combination of players. That's Connolly at forward playing on the point with Rasmus Anderson. Sharks penalty kill comprised of Chernyshov and Wenberg up front. Truba and Allen on are back. Moving in, Vegas has a chance. Good defensive play by Truba. Checking back, it looked like Olofsson slipped by him, but at the last second, the stick was there, and the puck bounds to the far corner. Work free by Vegas. In front, a point-blank chance for Connolly sneaking in. A good stick save made by Askarov. Connolly gets it back left circle. Stick handles down low. 25 seconds to go on the power play. Anderson on the point. Back over near side. Connolly throws down low. Makes the play. Bowman shoots. And I don't know how that puck came across the ice. A one-time chance for Olofsson. Knocked aside by Askarov in the defense. Final seconds of the power play ticking off. It's Connolly dropping it back. Anderson cross ice. There's the shot. It's blocked in front off Olofsson. And the Sharks clear all the way down.
1: Great job by Allen blocking that shot. Going down and sacrificing his body. Chernyshov's got to be a little bit more aware. When that puck gets kicked back to the half wall, he's got to be able to get back and cut that off and not just wait, because you're allowing that guy to get to that middle of the ice. Makes it very dangerous.
0: Penalty is over. Still no score, but Vegas tries to build the momentum as Barbashev flips to the net. Scoop glove save made by Askarov, and we get a stoppage with 5:54 remaining in period number one. This broadcast is coming to you from T-Mobile Arena in Las Vegas, Nevada. Nothing, nothing to score. We'll be back on the San Jose Sharks Audio Network. Sharks have successfully killed off a penalty. They're getting outshot 11-1 so far in this first period by the fully manned Vegas Golden Knights team. But I think, and along with the good defensive coverage in spite of that, Yaroslav Askarov has just been outstanding.
1: 3 or 4 unbelievable saves. Backdoor tap-ins, if you will. Getting that left pad out there quickly and just showing his athleticism, his ability to read the play.
0: Faceoff coming up to Askey's right deep inside the Sharks zone. Alex Wenberg is out there.

0: Taking this draw, going up against Nick Dowd. Fourth line out there for Vegas against the Sharks' third group. Puck dropped. Vegas has it. Slap shot toward the net, right on by Lozon. Routine save made by Askarov down low. It'll be grabbed by Orlov near side. He backhands up the boards under pressure. Couldn't get it out. Sent toward the goal. Knocked down by the Sharks. And here's a headband feed for Graf. He's got a semi-break. Moving in. Graf cutting to his right. Bumps into the defenseman. Lozon just getting back. And the pair tumbled into each other in the corner. And how about Lozon? A little extra shove in Graf's direction as the Sharks keep the puck in the offensive zone. Orlov sends it across the ice, gets a return feed from Dickinson. Orlov feeds it across the ice, intended for Stenberg, and Lozon, a really good defensive stick, knocks that over the glass and out of play. How about Jeremy Lozon, involved with Graf getting back and then making that play?
1: Yeah, you know what? I think I like the way that the Sharks were able to stretch the zone there through the neutral zone, leaving the zone early on any kind of block shot. And that was a really smart play there by Colin Graf to leave the zone, and he paid the price, tried to slide it under the stick and reach around Lozon, and then paid a price in the corner with a heavy hit, but it didn't stop there. The battle continued to the front of the net, as you said, and Lozon gets his stick on a great pass.
0: Faceoff coming up, Macklin Celebrini, the Sharks captain, stepping onto the ice with Smith and with Marchment. It's on the right wing side. Smith took that faceoff before, but Celebrini takes this one. Got it back to Will Smith, but as he tried to get control, Vegas stepped right up to them. That's William Carlson, a good defensive play, and the Sharks did not get a shot on goal, and instead, Vegas able to clear. At center ice, they shoot one in. Off to our left, Askarov made the stick stop, left it for Kesselring. Sharks tried the breakout, but Vegas will knock it aside. The Golden Knights are really tough to play against, especially in that neutral zone, that with their sticks in great position, they take away everything.
1: Yeah, you just got to indirects, meaning chip it off the boards, get on your horse, and get to work.
0: Far side of the ice, Sharks in their own end, hemmed in a little bit. Now work free, Vegas putting the pressure on. Far side, Carlson rink wide, moving in, McNabb off the goalpost with a shot from the left wing side. McNabb gets it back, winds up, doesn't shoot, slides it off to his right. Here's the shot by Theodore, wide of the goal. A turnaround shot by Marner, wide. Centering feed now, taken by Howden, but it's knocked aside by the Sharks' D. Boy, San Jose scrambling right now to try to get control and get it out of the zone. Will Smith picks it up and just lifts one out. Kind of a high fly ball that bounced in and into center field, but it was batted down by Eichel, and he takes off. Down the right side, across the line, guns one toward the net. And that is a calm save and a good rebound control by Askarov to hold on to that.
1: Yeah, Eichel is certainly elusive, isn't he? As he enters that zone, picks up the puck in the neutral zone. Doesn't look like he's going quick, but he is. Got those long, rangy strides. And just a great job by Askarov making sure he's square to that shot and denies the short side shelf shot from Eichel.
0: Two consecutive years of 90 points or more for Jack Eichel, one of the best players in the NHL. And that another example of his ability to sneak in and make something happen. Nothing, nothing to score here. Sharks go from left to right. Lead pass to Foley to Chernyshov. Can't get around Watherspoon's check, but he pursues, digs it free. And unfortunately, he put it under the reach of Michael Misa. And so it'll be lifted out now by Vegas. Neutral zone regroup for the Sharks. Trouba feeds on the left. Here's a long feed across the rink. Chernyshov has Misa breaking in. Couldn't get him the puck. He goes behind the net. After that play was blocked, sends it back to the point. Allen stops it, shoots it, blocked by the stick of Eichel, and the puck is over the glass and out of action.
1: This is a great play by Allen. He gets the puck in the neutral zone just inside at the far blue line and the defensive blue line, and he's looking for lanes. He's looking for players. He's not just looking to dump it off the boards. He's trying to find and stretch the play. Does a great job, and that activates an opportunity that ended up on Chernyshov's stick. But if that play doesn't happen from Allen, they're not able to enter the zone so cleanly.
0: And it's still 0-0 as a result of that. Shots are 13-1 in favor of Vegas. 3:32 left in this first period. Faceoff deep in the Vegas zone. Let's see what the Sharks can do with this. So Stopchuk, Goodrow on the ice with Sherwood on defense. A combination of Allen and Trouba. Puck dropped. Can the Sharks get it back? They do. Dickinson make that Allen, flicks it off the boards and in deep, but we have a hand pass violation called. That's against San Jose, so they will bring that faceoff back out. If you ain't cheating, you ain't trying.
1: Well, I would disagree with that. I kind of just went off of him. It was not like he handed it.
0: Yeah, I suppose.
1: You know, it was shot at him and he went like this and kind of defending himself, but it did go off his hand, so that's fine.
0: So they get another faceoff opportunity for Zach Ostapchuk, but this time it's outside the Vegas blue line. Nick Dowd in there against him, and really kind of a Vegas win. They get it all the way down the ice. Stick save made easily by Askarov. We're down to 3:18 left in this first period, and the Sharks are looking for chances. But right now they're looking to recover from body hits. And there's a pretty good check on the far side of the ice by Vegas as the Golden Knights go to the attack. Down the left wing side, Dowd breaks in, stops in the corner, throws it up the near boards. Back on the point, Lauzon shoots, deflected in front, and it's chipped just wide. That was Mark Gatcombe who got a stick on that on the way in. And the Sharks will glove it down, get control of the play, and settle things down as they look for the line change. Dmitry Orlov, seeing that at the near side of the ice, waits for some guys to come on, then sends it rink wide, and Sam Dickinson tosses one ahead. It'll be poked all the way down. The Wenberg line is out there. We're down to 2:38 remaining in this scoreless first. Sharks still with only one shot on goal in this game. The Vegas Golden Knights have 13. Vegas cleared it back to the Sharks line. Dickinson sends it off the boards. Vegas intercepts. Here's McNabb at their own blue line. Moving it up the left side. Got it up to the red line. Connolly shoots in. And behind the net, a little one-time play there, almost blindly by Dickinson, but he's going to get it back now from Graff, who got back to help out. Now the Sharks do break out. Wenberg turning away from the forecheck of Connolly, has to drop it backwards. Sharks need to go forwards now, and here they come with Sam Dickinson leading the way. He gets to the red line, shoots it all the way in on goal. Gloved up high there by netminder Hart. I'm not sure if they're going to count him with a shot on goal. That puck would have gone over the crossbar. Instead, in the neutral zone, it's picked back up by Vegas after that. They do give him credit for a shot on goal on that one, so the Sharks are being outshot 13-2, but a shot from the neutral zone is not the way you want to do it. Here comes San Jose looking for a chance. Celebrini across the line, twisting and turning. One against two. Smith in front of the net. Looks like we get a stoppage of play. And have we drawn a penalty here? It looks like we have against Vegas. How about this? At 18:28 of this period, the Vegas Golden Knights get a two-minute hooking penalty. And this brings the Sharks power play out there. And who else but Celebrini to draw a play like that?
1: Yeah, and a great job through the neutral zone using his speed, and gets hooked in the process, and a great call there, and the Sharks go on the power play. And as we talked about, in one of the keys, we've got to get this number one power play unit going. And had a nice conversation with Celebrini, and I always like to ask, you know, players what they work on in the summer. And oddly, he said, you know what, the power play. I want to be more effective on the half wall and make decisions that I'm making, understanding how to take care of the puck a little bit more. He said, I did the analysis in the summer and realized I turned the puck over just a little bit too much. So I'm excited to see what he's changed and what he's able to do to build on that.
0: We'll see what happens. Power plays are brought to you by Power Business Technology, copiers and printers for your office needs. We're in the final minute and a half of this period. Off the faceoff, Sharks have the man advantage. They throw it around, and they send it up the board. Celebrini chips it back to his own blue line, and cycling back there is Dmitry Orlov. So we've got Celebrini, Orlov, Smith, Chernyshov, and Wenberg. Right now, here's Celebrini moving across the line, whips it rink wide. Chernyshov couldn't handle that puck, handcuffed him a bit. Vegas moves shorthanded out of the zone with a minute remaining in the period. Nick Dowd killing the penalty for Vegas with Jack Eichel up front, moves into the Shark zone, kills a few seconds, and now Celebrini will start to move it out. Make that Wenberg, drops it back to Celebrini. Here's Celebrini through center. Celebrini down the right, cross the line, puts on the brakes, takes a look, gives to Orlov, moves into the slot, takes the shot, he scores! Dmitry Orlov from Mecklen Celebrini, perfectly executed, exactly what you want, with 40 seconds left in the first period. A power play goal, and it's 1-0 Sharks.
1: Oh, just a great job on the entry. And this play doesn't happen unless you've got Wenberg, who went right to the front of the net, providing a great screen. There is no chance there for Carter Hart as he's trying to see Orlov through the maze of screen, but what a great job by Wenberg. Just a heads-up play to get himself acting like a goalie, gets right in front of the goaltender, and all you have to do, Orlov just misses Wenberg. There's no chance for Carter Hart to see that one. Sharks are up 1-0.
0: And you know, on that play, Wenberg did the little skate through too, where Celebrini had the puck to toss it back. That caused a little misdirection for the defense, and he headed right to the front of the net, as you said.
1: Yeah, that's exactly what you've got to do. You've got to get to the front of the net. And sometimes a power play could be guilty of looking for the perfect shot. And you could argue that you had Will Smith over to the left of him, but Orlov saw great screen, so he decides to shoot it.
0: Got a two-minute holding call right off the faceoff called against San Jose. And moving to the penalty box right now for the Sharks is a disappointed Zach Ostapchuk. So with the score 1-0 San Jose, Vegas goes on the power play, and that will obviously carry over into the second period.
1: Yeah, an unfortunate penalty there for Ostapchuk, trying his best to back check on Jack Eichel. And now their number one unit will go to work.
0: Vegas trying to get the faceoff, but the Sharks have it. Allen stick handles and throws it up the middle all the way down. A bouncer that's handled there by Carter Hart. 18 seconds left in this first period. 1-0 Sharks as San Jose watches the Knights come to the attack to the Sharks line. Marner dropped for Hurdle. Behind the back pass to the front of the net. Marner for golden chance. Couldn't get it on goal, and he poked it through the crease, and Stone couldn't get a stick on it because of coverage by Nolan Allen. 2 seconds left in the period. Can Graf clear it? He kicks it out to center ice, and that's it. The first period comes to a close. A lot of really good things coming in spite of the fact that the Sharks were outshot 13-2 by Vegas. They get the only goal of the period in the power play from Dmitry Orlov and take a 1-0 lead into the dressing room.
1: Yeah, and you know the Sharks are going to have conversations in that room. Not happy, I'm sure, with the fact that they only had two shots on goal, and try to figure out what they need to do offensively. For me, it's about softening up the Vegas Golden Knights, and that means being a little bit more direct through the neutral zone and know that, you know what, we may have to punt into the neutral zone. We're not going to come out as cleanly as we would like, but we can kind of soften them up and get to our forecheck game.
0: At the end of one period of play, it is the Sharks 1 and the Golden Knights nothing. Stand by. We've got a guest in the dressing room coming up next, right after these words on the San Jose Sharks Audio Network. At the end of one period of play, the score is the Sharks 1 and the Vegas Golden Knights nothing. That score, in spite of the fact that the Sharks were outshot 13-2 by Vegas, great goaltending and good defensive resilience by the Sharks, and great opportunism on the power play on that goal by Dmitry Orlov, set up by Captain Macklin Celebrini. Well, it's a little bit different playing a full team like Vegas, but the other day against the largely AHL group, the Sharks youngsters really went crazy. One of them, Michael Misa, had a goal and three assists, and right now Michael, in a bigger game just before the regular season, joins us on the Sharks Audio Network with Jamal Mayers.
1: Hey, Michael, it seemed like Vegas made it really difficult to get through the neutral zone. What kind of challenge do they pose in that regard?
2: Yeah, no, they're big. They got good sticks. I think we just got to, you know, continue to get the pucks in their zone. And, you know, I thought once we did that, we got some opportunities. So just continue to do that.
1: And how impressed and great is it to have a guy like Askarov make some huge saves, particularly early on in that first period?
2: Yeah, it's huge. You know, we try to build off that, you know, when our goalie's playing that well. And, you know, we got to continue to, you know, play from the next 40 minutes here.
1: Well, obviously, your line with Tolfa and Chernyshov have tremendous amount of chemistry. What excites you about playing with those two?
2: Yeah, like you said, we're still, you know, building chemistry. You know, I thought we had a couple chances there, and but yeah, no, it's easy to play with those two, and yeah, we just got to be, you know, keep going for the next 40 here.
1: All right, good luck the rest of the way.
2: Thank you.
1: All right, that was Michael Misa. The Sharks are up 1-0, and you're listening to the Sharks Audio Network.
3: 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We're connecting you to more than 30 years of Sharks hockey. Let's go beyond the numbers.
0: We go beyond the numbers from SAP by talking about the subject of confidence. We talk about it, how it develops individually with players, but what about how it develops as a team? Jamal, maybe you could give us an idea about what the process is for a group to develop confidence.
1: Yeah, it's about playing the way the coaching staff wants you to play, and it's about doing things that make everything predictable for each other so you don't have to think out there. And that's what you want as a group. You want to be able to just react, play off of instinct, and be on the same page. And when you're doing that, you're having fun. And when you're having fun, you're winning hockey games, and that's how you can gain confidence as a group.
0: Here's what Kiefer Sherwood says about that very topic.
4: Yeah, there's a certain buzz, excitement that we all feel. You know, I think it was a great summer for the organization, and very promising, and just continue to build to the excitement. So now we got to put it together and continue to, you know, grow in the right direction.
0: That's the excitement of building with all of the news surrounding the San Jose Sharks. But Jacob Trouba adds that it's a different process once you get going in the regular season.
5: You need some time to kind of develop that confidence. I think we all believe in what this group's capable of, but we got to start building day by day and as we go, and this is another step, and then once we get into the season, we'll continue to build.
0: The team certainly is developing confidence, but so are the individual players, and Sam Dickinson, who's looking to have a better, more aggressive season offensively, talked about how this season is different for him.
6: I think just my confidence, I'm feeling really good about my game, feeling really good coming into camp, so just trying to continue with the things that that have always worked for me, and building off from last year and just continuing to get better and better day by day, game by game.
0: Experience the game like never before. 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The subject, confidence. The Sharks certainly tested in the first period, but Yaroslav Askarov had a confident 20 minutes with 13 saves. Sharks outshot 13-2, and they're up 1-0.
1: That's the funny thing about the game, right? You don't like your first period. You get an opportunity on the power play at the end of the first period, and you take advantage of it. Now you can hit reset. Certainly they're going to talk about what they need to do defensively, how they need to manage the puck a little bit better, and how they're going to get pucks behind their D. And how are you going to break down what is? And Misa said it, and Michael said it. You know what? They're really big. They're long. They're hard to play against, and I think you just got to simplify. Get pucks behind them, change sides, hold on to pucks, low to high, and then you got to work to get to the inside, which isn't going to be easy.
0: It's a 1-0 Sharks lead at the end of the first period. Our coverage continues in just a moment, right after these words on the San Jose Sharks Audio Network.
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0: Ready to go for the second period here in Las Vegas, Nevada. So far, the score is 1-0 Sharks. Here's the summary. At 19 minutes and 20 seconds on the power play, Dmitry Orlov got his first goal of the preseason, the assist to Macklin Celebrini and Alex Wenberg. Penalties in the first period, Tyler Toffoli for holding at 11:50, Mitch Marner for hooking at 18:28. That was the one that led to the power play goal, but now the Sharks begin the second period on the PK because Zach Ostapchuk has to finish out a holding call that was issued with 29 seconds to go in the first period. And so Vegas badly out shooting the Sharks 13-2, but the Sharks have the 1-0 lead. By the way, I mentioned that San Jose Barracuda score. They lost 3-0 in preseason play at home to Bakersfield. They outshot Bakersfield 43-18 in that game.
1: And they end up losing. It's interesting that when that happens, you wonder, did they run into a hot goaltender? And then you took a look and
0: they used two of them.
1: Two of them. So you never know. It's a strange game sometimes.
0: Well, we'll see what happens in this one. Vegas definitely sensing an opportunity with the fresh ice, the rested situation, the power play to start the second period. And they put out Hurdle, Stone, Marner, Eichel, and Theodore. That is a fearsome group on the man advantage. And off the draw, the Sharks shoot one all the way down, and the second period begins. Goodrow and Graff up front, back on D, Allen and Trouba. Here come the Golden Knights moving left to right. Marner lugs it in, stick handles to the right boards, feeds it across the ice. Trouba deflected that, but Vegas gets it back. They feed it back to the point. Theodore, the one-time shot, that went just wide, with a man setting up in front in Hurdle to try to get the tip. In the right corner, Hurdle gloved it down. Loose puck, though, kicked forward. Vegas' Eichel streaks in behind the goal line, grabs it, and moves up the far boards to set up in his office. He got it back toward the point. San Jose deflected it, but Eichel's going to get it back from Marner. Now he loses control, and the Sharks pick up, and Graff clears.
1: Just a clinic, technically, of what Graff, understanding his two-on-one with Eichel and making sure that he's in between the defense and Eichel, and then forcing a play. And an invert pass goes off of Graf's stick and ends up out of the zone.
0: Here comes Vegas right back in. Sharks lead 1-0, but Vegas is on the power play early in the second. Fed to the slot, a little one-time shot by Brett Howden. Make that William Carlson, just goes wide. At the near boards, Connolly, cross ice, tip back to the point, and Hanifin the drive. That's a good block by Kiefer Sherwood. Hanifin keeps in on the point, but Sherwood forces the issue. It stays inside the zone because of a good effort by Olofsson, but the feet across the ice, a two-on-one situation, and a partial block with a stick of Kesselring slows that puck down. Askarov able to get the shot, and he gives Kesselring a little thank you tap as he skates by.
1: Yeah, and I think that's all created, that little two-on-one, because keeper Sherwood goes and finishes his check. And to me, you can't finish your check on a penalty kill. When you do that, you can't get back to the house to help protect the front of the net. And then he's late to get there. That's why there's a two-on-one. So as aggressive as he is, and I love that about his game, when you're killing a penalty, I would say don't be that aggressive and trying to finish guys.
0: Just try to temper the aggression a little bit. Don't be afraid to hit the guy, but
1: yeah,
0: temper
1: save
0: it.
1: Save it for 5-on-5, because when you run all the way to the boards, you're out of position to get back.
0: Okay, 2 seconds left in the penalty on Ostapchuk. He's already on his feet in the penalty box and off the draw. The final seconds tick off. He's back on the ice, but Vegas does not allow the headman feed. They control it and hold it at the red line. Wotherspoon gans it in. Stopped by Askarov, who's in net to our right in the second period. Long pass out by Nolan Allen. He'll get it back on the drop from Smith. A feed back for Will on the right side. Left side now across the line with Celebrini. Smith and Celebrini moving in. Smith centers in front. Rasmus Anderson got it, but now that's a nice keep-in by the Sharks. Oh, boy. A pass across the rink there by Dickinson is knocked away. San Jose's going to have to back check here. They get it. Dickinson sends off the left boards. And now it'll be picked back up at the near side. Down goes Mason Marchman. Was he tripped to the ice? Apparently so. As we have the penalty call from Jordan Samuels Thomas at the 2:13 mark of the second period. And Braden Bowman is on his way to the penalty box for Vegas.
1: And another opportunity here early in this second period for the power play to go to work. A few final instructions over at the bench. And the Sharks' number one unit will get back to work.
0: That's Wenberg out there with Smith, Chernyshov, Orloff, and Celebrini. Wenberg will take the draw against William Carlson, right side of Carter Hart, who's in goal to our left in the second period. A power play from Power Business Technology. Copiers and printers for your office needs. Face-off control by Vegas. Mitch Marner angles it, past Celebrini, and all the way down. On net, turned aside by the stick of Askarov, knocked it ahead. Here's Orloff moving it out. Slides up to the head of the red line, dropped back there by Wenberg, and here comes Celebrini with speed. Through center, across the line, feeds on the right wing side. Grabbed there by Chernyshov to Celebrini, one times it back to the point, gets a return feed from Orloff, and holds it on the right wing half boards. Power play hockey for the Sharks. Celebrini just judging the scene. Rink wide toss to Smith. Too bad. It was a great feed, but it was off of Will's stick. Now Smith grabbing it, banking it off the boards to Chernyshov, the bump man. Now Orloff to Smith near corner. Smith's stick handles up to the half boards, goes down low to Chernyshov. Centering feed off of Wenberg in front. It goes to the net, and somehow Carter Hart is able to stop it. That was awfully close right there.
1: Yeah, really good job there by Chernyshov. Not forcing it, looking to the front of the net. Playing that little bit of a cat and mouse game, and I like the fact, I like when Chernyshov and Wenberg alternate who's going to be goal line. That, as a penalty killer, puts you on notice. You're not quite sure where he's coming, when he's coming, and you're able to pop into those holes. I think those two are very much interchangeable depending on where the puck is.
0: And kind of interesting because Wenberg had his back to the goal. He's looking back at the point man, trying to get ready for a tip, but the puck went off of him and bounced. That was dangerous.
1: Absolutely. And as you mentioned, the second unit getting an opportunity here as well.
0: Love to see that. Marchman had to step in for the draw. Misa got thrown out. Vegas takes advantage and they clear after winning the faceoff. So now we're down to 1:05 left on that penalty on Bowman. Oh boy, dangerous play in front of the net for Trouba, but he got away with it and throws it forward to Marchman. At the blue line, Marchman dumps in and chasing it down is the speedy Misa. He spins it around the boards back to the point and Trouba takes it there. Stenberg near side. He twists. He turns. He loses on the stick check to Stone. Back at center ice, the Sharks will have to recover. They regroup. Trouba feeds right side Misa. Rink wide toss, left side. Here comes Stenberg across the line. Guns it around the far boards. Held in there, far side of the ice by the Sharks to Foldy. Oh boy, Stenberg's in front. Pass just missed him, but he grabs it on the left wing side. Goes to Toffoli at the near side. Gets a handoff back and moves down into the corner with Toffoli's help. Stenberg turns, sends it back to Trouba. Cross ice. Now it's fired across the rink by the Sharks' Marchman, but Stenberg couldn't pull the trigger, and so it pops back out of the zone. That's basically it. 10 seconds left on the power play. Maybe one more chance for the Sharks here as Marchman carries behind. The Vegas net holds onto it, holds onto it, moves over to the right wing side. What's he going to do with it? He stick handles. He feeds in front to Misa. Goes between the legs to try to feed it across the rink, but that's a really good read by the Vegas Golden Knights center, Eichel, and he's out to center. Penalty over. Here comes Bowman moving in for a good scoring chance out of the box and a stick save brilliantly made by Yaroslav Askarov on a play that was created by Jack Eichel back inside his own zone. Sharks try to recover from that. Vegas really dominating in many respects. They're flying at center ice. Bowman tips it ahead. Here comes Gatcombe across the line. Backhand shot from the left wing side is just wide of the San Jose net. Shots are 15-3 Vegas, but the Sharks are ahead 1-0. Vegas threatening. Here's a play now to the point. Lozon the drive. Good block by Barkley Goodrow, who grabs it, gets it over to Sherwood, and he chops it all the way down. That will be icing against the San Jose Sharks.
1: Yeah, there's another example right there where you get that puck on your stick and you've got to find a way to just get it into the neutral zone. I know Dickinson wants to make a play to leave the zone cleanly, but they're under siege. You just got to get that puck out into the neutral zone.
0: Only goal of the game so far in the power play at 19:20 of the first. Dmitry Orlov's first from Celebrini and Wenberg, but right now Vegas is pushing as hard as they can. Off the faceoff, controlled by the Sharks. They poke it out to center ice and dump in. Carter Hart makes the stick stop, leaves it for Theodore. And Theodore sends the long feed ahead. Here comes Hurdle. Down the left wing against Kesselring. Across the line, he turns away from Kesselring, but Kesselring closes the gap and forces Hurdle to throw it back behind the Sharks' net. Olofsson there. Back to the point. Rasmus Anderson to drive. That's way wide. Held in far side by Theodore. Guns it around the boards. It'll be stopped there by Anderson. Feeds into the corner. And a centering attempt there by Connolly. Nifty idea to try to get it to Hurdle. But the Sharks defended successfully. Now San Jose picks it back up. Nurse. Nice pass up the right side to Kesselring. He's to center. He's across the line. Drop pass now for Wenberg. And the Wenberg setting up. On the point, Nurse. Shot toward the net. Deflected wide by a stick. Rebound near boards. Vegas Anderson lifted it clear and all the way up to the Sharks line. Seems like Vegas wants to test the Sharks by stretching out those forwards as much as they can.
1: Yeah, they do a good job of not spending much time in the neutral zone. Very direct in regard to getting pucks behind the D.
0: Right now the Sharks have the Wenberg line out there. 13:50 to go, second period. Work free by Wenberg. Trying to chop at the puck, but he had a man Marner all over him. Good defensive play, and Vegas streaks out. Down the right side, Wild Bill, William Carlson, backhands in the direction of Howden. Puck went off the side of the net. The Sharks get the bounce, and here comes Wenberg with speed. Down the right against Lozon. Across the blue line. Boy, Lozon finishes that check as Wenberg tried to go one-on-one around him with one hand on the stick, and Lozon finished the play. Coming back the other way is Vegas. End-to-end all of a sudden, but a turnover by the Golden Knights. Here's Marchment the other way for the Sharks. Feeds on the right. Smith, rink wide, Celebrini, fires, score! Marchment to Smith to Celebrini, and that, my friends, is a classic goal. The Sharks lead 2-0.
1: What a play on the entry there. Just a textbook play and patience by Will Smith to be able to thread that through. Just an unbelievable pass through the seam. And what I love about this, for all you young hockey players out there, Macklin Celebrini receives the pass, doesn't stick handle it, head up the whole time, picks his spot, and absolutely wires it over the blocker of Carter Hart.
0: Think about that. That's the strong side of the goaltender, and Hart was getting over there. He thought he had it. Not a lot of space for Celebrini to fill it, but boy, the captain did.
1: Yeah, and it's just by the ear, and that's what they say. You know, shoot right by their ears. They try to make themselves look big. Very difficult to save that one. Great shot.
0: So now it's the Sharks 2 and the Golden Knights nothing. Vegas comes right back to the attack as it's backhanded by Eichel behind the goal line. Puck batted down, though. That's by a Shark, looks like, so they're going to have the faceoff in the Sharks' end.
1: It's amazing how quickly things happen, but let's not look back to less than 20 seconds before that. Askarov makes an unbelievable save on a mini breakaway, and that's what allows that play to continue, and the opportunity happens a minute later, but that was a great save by Askarov, who's having a great game.
0: That was the stop on Bowman just coming out of the penalty box semi-break. Brilliant save by Askarov. He's been great. Right now we've got a break in the action with 7:01 gone by in the second. Goals in the first by Orlov, in the second by Macklin Celebrini, and it's 2-0 Sharks. You're listening to the San Jose Sharks Audio Network. Opening night is coming, folks, and you want to be there if you can be there. There are a couple of seats available, so go to sjsharks.com/tickets. But just in case you're driving around or if you're hanging out at the office at 6:30 p.m. on Thursday, October the 1st, why not tune into the Sharks Audio Network for all of the exciting action? And there will be action, the Sharks against Florida, to open up the regular season. Right here, it's 2-0 San Jose. Vegas is throwing everything they can at Askarov, who's been excellent. The Sharks' defense is bent but not broken. Here comes Vegas coming back in. Barbashev, a shot from the left side, high and wide. San Jose with goals by Orloff on the power play in the first, and Celebrini, a brilliant finish of an absolutely perfectly placed pass by Will Smith. Here's a play to the net. Tipped there in front of the goal by Misa. He got his stick on there under pressure, and he poked it just wide of the net. Left corner, Chernyshov losing his footing, digging it free. A pinch there by Dickinson. That's going to result in Vegas being able to get it out. But a good job by Orloff to slide over there and stop the rush. Sharks get it back. They move into the offensive end. Here's Toffoli shooting it. Blocked. Now poking at it. Dickinson knocking it in. Off the right corner. Grabbed by Chernyshov. Took it from Misa, but loses on the stick check to Mark Stone. And the Sharks will look to dump it deep and get a line change going.
1: Great shift by that line. Doing a nice job of holding on to pucks. Good close support. Chernyshov showing a really good, a great amount of poise along the boards there and making little tiny plays to allow them to sustain that pressure.
0: Icing against the Golden Knights here after that. And so the Sharks put out Wenberg, Stenberg, Graf. On defense, Kesselring with Nurse. They're going up against the Tomas Hertl line. Hertl, Olsson, and Connolly. Back on D, the number one pair. That's Brayden McNabb with the puck off the faceoff alongside Theodore. Lifted clear. That's a perfect clear for Brayden McNabb. Short of icing. That gets the puck down the ice. And the Sharks back to get it, but it allows Vegas to try to get the forecheck going. Shots are 15-4 in favor of Vegas, but the Sharks have a 2-0 lead. Here's Michael Kesselring, bothered a bit by Olofsson, so he spun away from him and threw behind the goal line to Nurse. Nurse reverses the puck, tipped out of the zone there by a combination of players, and Wenberg slides to Stenberg, and here come the Sharks. Stenberg protecting the puck as he moves into the Vegas territory. He's checked, but Graf right in there with Wenberg, get a piece of it, and Wenberg went back to the point, but Kesselring was sliding over, was not able to keep it in. So, here come the Sharks regrouping again. Barkley Goodrow jumping on with Ostapchuk and Sherwood. A bouncer grabbed there by Vegas, and Gatcombe able to skate it out. But that's a good back check by Barkley Goodrow to knock it off of his control. And the Sharks will regain it back behind their own goal line, but Trouba might have given it away. Nope, got it ahead. Here's a headman for Sherwood now. Nice job by Goodrow to get him the puck, but it went off his stick as he tried to split through the defense. Barkley Goodrow in hard, hammering his man Noah Hanifin. That's got a sting as the defenseman held his ground and Vegas cleared it out. But I think the cobwebs are flying around inside the brain of Hanifin as he goes back to the bench.
1: Great job by this line, continuing to be physical.
0: Nolan Allen carries across the line with confidence, slides it toward the slot, batted away by Vegas' Bowman. And back in his own zone now, Dickinson will start up. Nice pass up the right side diagonally. Will Smith back on the ice. He's checked as he gains the zone from McNabb, but dumps in deep. Where are the Vegas Golden Knights going to play it? They put it up the left side. Howden loses on the check to Orloff. That's a heck of a play by the Sharks. Now it's Smith looking for a man. Celebrini on the right. Pass a little too far. Intercepted by McNabb. And Golden Knights hockey goes into the Sharks' end. Gunned around the boards by Orloff. Vegas picks it back up. Marner moves to the right side, drops it back to the point man, Anderson, cross ice. Watherspoon keeps in. Overskating the puck there is Vegas. Good defense by San Jose. Poked at, knocked free by Orloff. Spun out now by Mason Marchment, but no real control for the Sharks. Make that Dickinson earlier, not Orloff. And Dickinson back behind the goal line has it. Feeds it ahead to Celebrini. Celebrini to center. Stick handles, watched by Barbashev, so he dumps in. Defense change for the Sharks, and outstep Kesselring along with Nurse. Here comes Eichel down the right side against Nurse. Cross the line, little drop pass. Anderson looks for a man. Barbashev breaking, but the pass is behind him. Sharks able to clear it out. Here comes Marchment down the right wing. He got basically run into there by Eichel. Eichel stole the puck, but he fed it in front. Nearly a chance for Toffoli. Couldn't quite control it, and he ends up deflecting it in on goal. But Eichel, you got to give him credit for getting back to make that play. Unfortunately for him, he gave away the puck.
1: Yeah, and a really close play there by Toffoli as he's able to find that puck in front of the net. But all created by the tracking of Marchment as he puts the Vegas Golden Knights under pressure, and that creates the opportunity.
0: A break in the action. This broadcast is coming to you from T-Mobile Arena in Vegas. The score with 9:01 to play in the second. The Sharks 2, the Golden Knights nothing. 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Sharks are ahead 2-0 in this one. Off the draw, here's Chernyshov, high slot shot. That'll be blocked by Gatcombe, who stepped up courageously and got his skate on it. Vegas has lots of players willing to do that. That's what got them to the Stanley Cup final last year. They dump it back into the Sharks zone. Nick Dowd, veteran, throwing it back to the point. Now it's taken by Lauzon. Cross ice for a shot by Hanifin. Save made. Askarov in a big scrum right in front of the net. And the fans reacting to that as the Golden Knights looking a little frustrated about being down 2-0 in spite of the fact that they're out shooting the Sharks 16-4.
1: Once again, a really good job by Askarov, not allowing a rebound, smothering that puck, getting the whistle. Really heads-up play by him.
0: He's looking outstanding tonight as he has stopped all 16 shots he's faced. Sharks with the 2-0 lead. The goal by Orloff from Celebrini and Wenberg on the power play late in the first. And then Celebrini, a brilliant finish of a beautiful feed from Will Smith and Mason Marchment at 6:45. Off the draw, cleared back out by the Sharks off the glass. Not far enough for icing. Wotherspoon and Anderson back there. They bounce it forward. No icing. Nolan Allen, good decision. Fed it away from the forechecker. Up the far board. Sharks got it, but they couldn't make the play. Now it winds up going out to center ice. It's plays like that under pressure by Nolan Allen that's going to get him a job.
1: Absolutely.
0: 2-0 San Jose. 8:10 to play, second period. Behind the goal line, Allen guns it forward, got it out, goes all the way down off a stick, so no icing. And Hart in goal to our left, came out, made the stick stop on the right side of his goal. Here's Anderson, feeding it forward off of a stick, taken back by Sherwood. Lead to Mason Marchment, across the line to Celebrini, up pass just through his stick, and Vegas takes over. Here come the Golden Knights, led by Barbashev. Moves to the right wing boards. Checked there by Marchment as he gains the zone entry. Dickinson steps up to him, and Marchment comes up with the puck. Good teamwork by those two Sharks to stop Vegas' zone entry. And the Golden Knights get the puck back, but they have it at their own blue line. Here they come quickly. Down the left, Hurdle just jumping onto the ice. Turns away from a Will Smith check, throws it cross ice, and a great glove save made by Sharks goaltender Yaroslav Askarov off of Theodore.
1: Yeah, and Askarov will take that shot all day long. Outside the dot line, wrist shot, no traffic. Great job there once again. And you talk about what the Vegas is good at. They use the width of the ice extremely well, and that really spreads you out. As you know, the Sharks want to play more of a contained type of defense in a swarm. And when you change sides like that, that really makes it hard to defend.
0: Hurdle is in there, getting thrown out of the circle now to the left side of Askarov, so Olsson will step in. Face-off won by Celebrini. Into the near corner. Grabbed by the Sharks. Orloff slides it diagonally across the ice. Not far enough for icing. It's back in the Vegas zone, but the Golden Knights have possession. Dickinson comes in, wins the puck on the near side. Checked by Olofsson, but trembling to play. Marchment recovers. Went to Celebrini. Nice move on Hurdle. Turns away from him to the right boards. Stick handles. Drops it off for Will Smith, and he will cycle against his man. Back to the point. Smith fed it. Now it's on the far side. Quick shot toward the net. Taken by the Sharks' Marchment, and it's a save by Carter Hart. And all of the misdirection on that play is just something to see.
1: Once again, a nice little slip play by Macklin to Will Smith. He pulls up, takes a hit to make a play, and then that's a really good look by Orlov as Marchment finds the quiet ice in line with the dot, just below, closer to the bottom of the circle. And the one-timer, Carter Hart, did a great job of finding that seam. He knew he was there, and he makes the save.
0: Brayden McNabb had his stick in position so that Marchment couldn't put it to a teammate in the middle, but that was a heck of a save.
1: Absolutely.
0: Off the draw, shot toward the net by Darnell Nurse. Bounced off the glass wide. Intercepted on the far side by Vegas. They will move it out. Howden to Marner, moving left to right. Up to the Sharks line. Tried to dump in, but it was blocked by Kesselring. Sharks send it back the other way, and it's Wenberg down the left wing. Moves into the offensive zone. It's a pretty good defensive play by Lauzon to slow him down, but Wenberg will receive the puck again because of Colin Graf's positioning, and it'll be behind the Vegas net for a second, but again, Vegas able to stifle San Jose's attack. Golden Knights clear to center ice. They dump one in. Stenberg behind his net. Thought he had more time. Lost it on the check. It'll be taken back by Vegas, and it's William Karlsson, checked by Nurse. Karlsson held onto the puck under pressure. One-handed it up to the near side. Gunned around the boards to the far side of the ice there, and there's Howden with it, throwing it back to the point. Wotherspoon Gives to Marner. Now over to Anderson, who's in deep. It comes all the way around to Wotherspoon, left point. Now to Marner on the right side. Marner, diagonal pass into the circle. Bowman to the point. Stopped there by Wotherspoon. Cross ice now. It's Anderson. All on the perimeter right now. The Sharks are defending pretty effectively. Vegas has control. They move it down the right side. Wotherspoon gets underneath. Stenberg moves out in front for a backhand pass. Batted away by Colin Graff right at the edge of the goal crease. Not out of the zone yet. San Jose still in trouble in their own end. Wotherspoon on the point moves away from Stenberg, who got a piece of the puck, but Wotherspoon feeds to his partner Anderson. Rasmus Anderson dumps behind the net to Gatcombe, works it free. Nick Dowd on the far side on the ice now to Wotherspoon. Cross ice, and it's Anderson. Now, a one-time shot by Dowd on the diagonal feed through the seam. That's a good alert pad save by Askarov. Kept in. Again, the Sharks defensively are tired. Here's Wotherspoon shooting it. Save Askarov, and he's going to hold on to it as the sticks come up high, and the referees and linesmen start to get interested to the left side of the San Jose goal.
1: I really like how they're defending the front of the net, allowing Askarov to see those shots and boxing everyone out. A little bit different than last year, I believe, but the defense are a little bit bigger, they're a little bit stronger, a little bit meaner in front of that net, making Askarov's job a little bit easier.
0: We've got a Sharks 2-0 lead over the Vegas Golden Knights with 5 minutes and 4 seconds to go in the second period. We'll return to T-Mobile Arena in a moment with more Sharks preseason action after this on the San Jose Sharks Audio Network. 5 minutes, 4 seconds to go, second period here at Vegas's T-Mobile Arena. The Sharks with a 2-0 lead. Our next exciting broadcast will be on Thursday, October the 1st. Opening night at SAP Center, the Sharks against the Tkachuk brothers. Florida coming to town, the Panthers, a couple of Stanley Cups in recent years. We'll be on the air at 6:30 p.m. Pacific time with all the action. And we're going to get a lot of action in that game.
1: Oh, yeah.
0: They're going to be fired up. But so will the Sharks.
1: Yeah, we've got the physicality now. It's going to be fun.
0: Off the draw, scrambled in front of the Sharks. Net work free. Braden McNabb tried the shot, blocked. And San Jose recovers it. Allen got hit pretty hard there by Barbashev, but he made the play off the boards to get it out of the zone. And now his partner Trouba regroups and sends a long pass ahead. It's onto the stick of Goodrow. He turns at the Vegas line, shoots in. Goaltender Carter Hart kept it away from the forechecking Ostapchuk, but Zach gets it back behind the goal line and grinds out with McNabb. McNabb's a tough customer. Digs Zach into the boards. Ostapchuk and Goodrow working it free. Barbashev checked by Ostapchuk. And the Knights will deflect it out to center ice. San Jose picks up there. Trouba smoothly sends a backhand pass down the left into the offensive zone. Sherwood in the forecheck hit his man, but here comes Eichel back the other way. A drop McNabb, a lead Stone. Here's Stone right up the middle across the San Jose line. Stepped up to there by Orloff, checked it away. Not out of the zone, though. Kept in by Hanifin. Crowd reacting as here's Eichel now. Gunning it behind the net around the boards. Connolly let it go. Sent back to the point now by Olofsson. Now it's fed near side. And the shot by Hanifin was tipped in front. And it went wide. That went off of Connolly's stick and it broke. He's got to go back to the bench. Maybe the Sharks can take advantage. But nope, Eichel is in command. He's got the puck on the left side. He's being checked by Orloff. He backhands behind the San Jose net. Penalty coming up to the Sharks now on that play. And so the Vegas Golden Knights goaltender is off. The extra attacker coming on. But a diving play at the point by Sherwood touches the puck and blocks attempts toward the net. And so we get a penalty coming up here at 16 minutes and 26 seconds of the second period. And the penalty is to the San Jose Sharks, Dmitry Orloff.
8: For hooking.
0: 2-minute hooking penalty. That was on the far side of the ice. And Dmitry doesn't look too happy with the call.
1: Yeah, it's a tough call. But I think anytime you get your stick parallel into a guy's hands, even though he had one hand on his stick. Actually, on second thought, I just saw it one more time. He lifted his stick. Didn't even touch the hands.
0: Dmitry's shaking his head in the penalty box.
1: Yeah, he didn't touch the hands. I get it if it touches the hands. He did not touch the hands. It just lifted his stick with one hand on it. And in fact, that's a great play defensively.
0: Orloff looks pretty sharp today, actually. He's got the goal, but he's also played well in his own end. Off the faceoff, Vegas will try to get on the board here as they get a shot toward the goal, but no soap there as the shot from the left side does not go for Vegas. It's a good glove stop by Askarov.
1: Yeah, and that's an example of a guy like Eichel trying to set you up, and he just wants to get that shot off early to make you think that he may look to shoot that. He's really more of a passer, so It'll be interesting to see when he gets that puck on the half wall next time.
0: Off the draw. Here come the Sharks on the attack. But now Graff is going to circle back. Sends the headman feed for Ostapchuk. Off his stick. Goes all the way down. No problem. Minute 40 to go on that penalty on Dmitry Orlov of San Jose. Power play hockey for Vegas. They move from left to right. Here comes Marner up to the red line, up to the Sharks line, cutting to his left, gaining the zone, giving it to Hurdle on the right boards, banking it off the boards, back for Marner, in deep, but Stone doesn't have his stick. He kicks it to Hurdle, and play continues. Kept in by Theodore, now to Eichel. Stone has his stick back. Here's Eichel's shot, walking into the left circle, wide. It rips off the corner boards, and that's as good as a clearing play for the defensive team.
1: Perfect.
0: You'll take that any day of the week. Miss the net all you want, Jack, but he doesn't miss too much. Hurdle down the left side, cross the line. Here's a play to the slot. They score. For a second, it was partially blocked and slowed down on its way to Askarov, and somehow it found its way through. That is a power play goal for Vegas. The Sharks had scored the last 12 consecutive goals in preseason play, but right here in front of the net, a kind of a weird play finishes off, and at 17:25 of period number two, that power play goal makes it the Sharks 2 and the Vegas Golden Knights 1. It was a left-handed shooter that got the puck to the net, Theodore, but I'm not sure if traffic, whether it was Bowman or Hurdle in front, might have been Hurdle that poked at that as it got underneath the goaltender Askarov.
1: Yeah, Hurdle saw that puck behind Askarov and was able to deposit into the empty net. Unfortunately, it looked like Askarov made the original save on Theodore, but the puck snuck through.
0: And so off the faceoff, a little adversity here as the Golden Knights get control. And now the Sharks watch as their penalty box door is opening up.
8: 2 minutes for slashing.
0: A 2 minute slashing penalty coming up to the Sharks, and the pressure is on right now. As 17:38, make that 17:36, has gone by here in the period. Mason Marchment with that slash going to the box, and Vegas will try to tie it up here with a power play chance. So the official word on that goal is Hurdle from Theodore. And again, the first save was indeed made by Askarov, as I thought, but the puck kind of slept through. And how about Hurdle with that quick stick getting behind the goaltender and poking it in?
1: Yeah, just awareness to get to the front of the net, and they get an unfortunate bounce goes behind Askarov, and they're able to put it in.
0: Off the faceoff, good clear by Kesselring on the right wing side. Throws it up to the Vegas line, not all the way down, but San Jose has Marchman in the box for slashing at 17:36. Only 11 seconds after Vegas got on the board with that power play goal from Hurdle. And now the Golden Knights on the man advantage again. Down to the final 2 minutes of play in the second period. Connolly left wing side, throws to the middle of the ice, backhanded by William Karlsson to the point. Rasmus Anderson moves to his right with it, shoots it toward the net. Tipped on goal by Karlsson, save made by Askarov. Rebound held in. They feed it back to the point men, now moving down low to the middle. William Karlsson, who had that great chip a moment ago, goes to Connolly, now to Olsson, now to Rasmus Anderson for a shot. Hits something on the way in. Rebound held in. Minute 25 to go in the period. Minute to go on the power play for Vegas. Here comes the shot from the left side by Connolly. Blocked, cleared all the way down by Kesselring.
1: Well, great job by Nurse. Blocks the first one. Then Kesselring blocks the second one and then gets the clear. Sacrifice your body. Doesn't go unnoticed.
0: Down to a minute 9 left in the second period. 40 seconds to go on the man advantage. And here comes Vegas on the attack again. Sharks 2, Golden Knights 1. Jacob Trouba overskated the puck. Eichel cruises in, trying to center it. That's really good teamwork by a combination of Trouba and Orlov. Trouba clears it all the way down.
1: Yeah, and a real smart play by Trouba. He knew that as a defender, you're going to come off the wall. He turns and spins and uses his forehand to get that clear.
0: Down to the final 40 seconds of the period. 16 seconds remaining in the Vegas power play. Sharks pick up on the near boards and chop it in the air, and it goes all the way down. Time for one more rush for Vegas on the power play. Let's see what Theodore can do. Very creative. Long pass to the middle. Eichel tipped it forward into the offensive zone. And that'll do it for the penalty. We're down to 20 seconds remaining on the second period clock as Marchman is back in action. Little contact along the boards there. A little scrum for it there as Hurdle got knocked down. Nolan Allen in the midst of all that. Behind the goal line now, it's fanned on. Hurdle in forechecking as Dickinson misplayed that. Tries to get control and does. Behind the goal line, Dickinson. What's he going to do with it? Loses control. Final seconds ticking off. And Nolan Allen now is stepping up to the Golden Knights as the horn sounds ending the period. That started back over on the near boards when Nolan Allen was involved against Hurdle.
1: Yeah, and a really good job. You call that team toughness. Nothing's really happening there but sticking up for each other, protecting the front of your net, playing hard, all the things you want to be doing, particularly to get out of that period.
0: And so we're at the end of the second period here at T-Mobile Arena in Las Vegas. The score at the end of two, the San Jose Sharks 2 and the Vegas Golden Knights 1. Stand by, we got more coming up on the San Jose Sharks Audio Network. I'm Dan Rusinowski along with Jamal Mayers. We have seen 40 minutes of pretty intense action go on here in the T-Mobile Arena, and a 2-1 Sharks lead. Shots on goal are 24-5 in favor of Vegas. So Vegas had 11 shots in the second period, and the Sharks only had 3. That's one trend you don't like.
1: Yeah, that's something that they're certainly going to have to correct. And if you continue to, the numbers just aren't in your favor. If you're getting outshot 24-5, even though you're winning 2-1, certainly that's something that they're going to have to clean up, and I'm sure they're talking about it right now.
0: Well, one thing that was definitely cleaned up were all the rumors surrounding Macklin Celebrini's captaincy that started certainly when he was named captain of Team Canada for the World Championships, did an able job of that with other veterans on the team, and now here with the San Jose Sharks, the decision was made to put the C on Captain Macklin Celebrini's left shoulder. And he has so far shouldered that responsibility brilliantly with a goal and an assist today. And just an attitude that seems to totally go against the fact that he is only 20 years of age. A lot of people were wondering when Mike Greer, the general manager of the Sharks, made the decision to name Macklin Celebrini captain. Was it last season, middle of the year? Was it at the start of training camp? Was it 5 minutes before the news conference occurred? Well, obviously it was a little bit before that, but Mike Greer talked about that process.
8: I mean, he's for 2 years, he's kind of been driving our group. You know, as an 18 and 19-year-old kid. But he's got a lot on his plate, and I think, you know, for me, a lot of it was trying to maybe protect him a little bit, not overwhelm him with all the any more responsibilities. But, you know, watching him around training camp and the older guys, you know, we brought in some veteran guys who've been leaders before and have a lot of experience, and all those guys were kind of naturally following Mac. And, you know, watch him in practice, how hard he was working, how competitive he was, and guys just, he was just kind of dragging guys through camp, and training camp's not easy. So those were kind of the moments, and then one of the kind of the big things that really seal it for me was exit meetings with some of the players that you know, we reassigned to CUDA camp, and they were all kind of talking about how welcoming the group was and how they were made to feel comfortable and part of it, and how Mac reached out and made them feel part of the group. And you know, that's a pretty special characteristic to have for someone who's so young, to be inclusive to new players and younger players, older players alike. So kind of once we got that feedback, it just kind of cemented everything that was in my head.
0: Thoughts of Mike Greer as Macklin Celebrini named captain. I have to tell you, it's the little things like that. A player reassigned to the San Jose Barracuda. What's going through their emotions as they accept that news definitely negatively from the general manager in disappointment? And yet, the guy who's going to be named captain of the team, one of the best players in the world, calls you up and says, keep your head up. We really like you. You're a big part of our team. The other side is, for the last 2 years, Macklin Celebrini has been personally phoning the top draft picks of the Sharks, welcoming him to the NHL, kind of a quiet little thing he's been doing. And what Mike Greer was referring to also about easing him into the responsibilities, they gave him the alternate captain A last year, and that put him into the meetings with the leadership group, and that got him more involved in how that process works at the NHL level. I just think it's a tour de force what we're seeing here when it comes to the capabilities of this 20-year-old phenom.
1: Yeah, I think even further to that, it's the way he carries himself, and he doesn't have to change one thing about himself. And I think, you know, Mike Greer is a very thoughtful person and thoughtful GM that's going to go through his process, and you know, it's really, really interesting to get his insight into, you know, the triggers and the thoughts and how he went through that process. But I think for me, when you saw him be the leader at Team Canada for the World Championships, when Sidney, even though Sidney Crosby was a late addition, and they insisted that he continue as the captain, that was a huge signal and probably a huge confidence boost for him to know that he could handle that responsibility with his own team, with the Sharks. And I think that it'd be interesting to ask him that, but

0: after the opening faceoff. And I watched the clock tick off a couple of seconds there after the play was blown dead. I bet you they adjust that in just a second.
1: Interesting.
0: We'll see.
1: You're right. They have the door open down there, and looks like they're going to fix it.
0: They added 7 seconds to the clock, so only 8 seconds tick off before that icing was called. Off the faceoff now, controlled by Vegas. Vegas has been very successful in the third period these last few years. We just saw a note, they were plus 47 last year in the third period, and they're outscoring the opponent 6-3 in the third in preseason right now. Let's see how the Sharks handle that challenge. Well, Mason Marchman will do it by knocking down his man, fellow number 27, Shea Theodore, and that means Celebrini can pick up the puck. Lead for Smith, back for Celebrini, reaching back to try to grab it. Vegas got their sticks in there. Kudos to Brayden McNabb for making that play. It's now Barbashev run into by Celebrini, and play will continue with teams trying to make a change. Looks like might have a penalty here coming up against Celebrini for that. We'll see. Right now moving in, Eichel loses on the check to Toffoli. And the penalty is coming up. Macklin Celebrini is on his way to the box, and he's saying something to the referee on this one. As Jordan Samuels Thomas
2: 2 minutes high sticking,
0: making the call for high sticking, and I don't think Macklin liked it.
1: Yeah, we may have to have take a look at these, and I kind of finished him a little bit and got his stick up at the end there, unfortunately.
0: So, sit down in the sin bin. Macklin Celebrini, he's done it all. He's got a goal, he's got an assist, and now he's got a penalty.
1: That's right. Well, another opportunity for the PK to dig in and do the job. And right there off the faceoff, Thomas Hertl's helmet goes right into the face of Colin Graf. You could argue that that's a penalty.
0: Well, Colin Graf is making his case. Linesman chatting with him about it as well. As Sean Oliver is getting them squared off. Hurdle is out of it, and stepping into the circle is Eichel, who wins the draw cleanly. Sent to the net. Hurdle was the goal, tips the puck toward the goal, but it's wide of that cage. Coming back, Trouba, good defensive play there in front of his net, but he couldn't clear it. Eichel handles in the left wing circle. Checked by Trouba, but it goes to Stone behind the net. Back to Eichel, near corner. Moves up to the half boards, puts to the middle of the bump man Hurdle, and he pokes it back to the point. Theodore stops it. Throws it near side, takes it back from Eichel, top of the point area, down to the low part of the left circle. Eichel down low to Stone, turnaround shot, stick save Askarov. Rebound bounced off a skate in front. Good job by Graf to backhand it all the way down.
1: Yeah, a really good job by Trouba as he's there to kind of influence, if you will, Mark Stone as he takes that puck to the net. Askarov seals the bottom of the net, and they're able to get the clear.
0: Hurdle dumps it in behind the net. Bowman stick handles with it, throws it back toward the point. Theodore still on the ice for Vegas. Goes to Eichel at the near side. Power play hockey for Vegas for another minute. It's sent to the slot. Hurdle tees up, shoots, that's blocked. I think Darnell Nurse got his stick on that. Nurse trying to clear Canott. Grab far side by Hurdle on the boards. Slides it over to Marner. Puts on the brakes against Sherwood. Moves down into the corner. Feeds Bowman behind the net. Flicks near side. Gets it back from Eichel. Down below on the goal line. It's back to Eichel on the near side. Eichel to the middle. Hurdle trying to get it. Good coverage by Sherwood. Right in front against Hurdle one-on-one. And the Sharks clear.
1: Yeah, really good job of protecting the seams. You could see what they were attempting to run there. Mitch Marner talking to the Sharks bench. Probably just needs to sit down.
0: Well, we're down to 20 seconds left in the penalty against Macklin Celebrini. Nolan Allen is getting lots of time on the PK in all situations defensively. He's fighting for control behind the goal line. He's going one-on-one against Bowman. Worked it free, but the Vegas team gets it back, and it's sent to the point. Back to the right side boards now, and it's taken by Olofsson. Sauces it up to the point, Anderson. Now back to Olofsson. Penalty almost over on Celebrini. He's back on the ice. He's getting into the fray. Olofsson tries to center. Glove down by Trouba, and he just sends a soft one off the boards. Perfect clear. It'll be short of icing. Sharks get the change.
1: Yeah, really good job by Trouba and Allen playing off of each other. Allen understanding where his two-on-one is, and Trouba banning the front of the net.
0: But here comes Barbashev moving right to left across the line. Now to Houghton in front. Quick shot. Score. Nick Dowd in front of the net getting that pass from across the ice from Houghton. And that ties the game 2-2. So Vegas, with confidence in the third period at home, has evened the score.
1: Unfortunately, the Sharks don't manage the change extremely well.

0: as Vegas is allowed to come up the ice cleanly without interruption and quickly turns into a quick 2-on-3-on-1 and a cross-ice pass. No one picks up Dowd, and he makes no mistake with the one-timer.
1: Pretty good play there by Barbashev. Houghton, a brilliant backhand pass. I think that's what surprised everybody.
0: Yeah, that's great vision and awareness. And, you know, sometimes you just have to tip your hat to a nice play.
1: So it's all even. The shots are not even. 27-6 Vegas. But here come the Golden Knights right back to the attack as they move into the Shark zone. Barbashev got knocked off the play, and it's fed ahead. Here comes Misa moving in across the line. Turning off a check. He was all by himself in there, but Toffoli keeping it in now, throwing it toward the goal. It's wide of a net. Toffoli, Misa on the ice for San Jose, along with Igor Chernyshov. In the neutral zone, Orlov steps up to his man. It's Orlov and Dickinson back on defense. Puck comes back toward the Sharks zone, and Dickinson will retreat to get it behind his own net as we have a complete change. The Wenberg line coming on. Play up to Colin Graf, deflected by the defense up over the glass on the short side. And they'll get a stoppage with 4:04 gone by in the third period. Official word on that tying goal. Nick Dowd's first of the preseason at 3:18 from Brett Houghton and Ivan Barbashev. Before that, Hurdle got the Knights on the board with a power play goal late in the second. His first from Theodore and from goaltender Carter Hart. Actually, it was his second goal of the preseason. So that's where we stand. All tied at two. Played. Back into the offensive zone. The Wenberg line gets it in deep. Ivar Stenberg throwing it back behind the goal line to Wenberg. He's under pressure there from Anderson. That's three Swedes we're talking about. Kept in by Nurse now. Throws it toward the net, kick forward. Knocked off the stick of Stenberg. Taking it back, Hurdle. But Stenberg getting back defensively, knocking the puck off of Hurdle's control. Did not allow him to do anything.
0: Oh, great job working to get above. Gets above. A really big, strong man in Thomas Hurdle, and Stenberg out-muscles him to get position.
1: But here comes Vegas moving right to left in this 2-2 game. Dumped in by Olofsson. Allen knocked it away, shoveled it up the boards. It wasn't artful, but boy, he got the job done, and it's out to center ice for San Jose. Barkley Goodrow checking his man. Lozon to the boards, but Lozon gets it forward as he and Goodrow push and shove. Now it's back into the Sharks' end. Kessel ring back in his own zone behind the goal line. Guns it around. Could be a chance. Sherwood down the right. Has a man breaking in the middle. Oh, he tried to get it over there to Zacho Stapchuk, but it was blocked by the stick of Hanifin. Inside the offensive zone. Going in deep. Said near side. Sherwood the drive. That was a booming blast, and that is a big block by Lozon. The puck is underneath him, and now we got chopping going on, pushing, shoving, a big scrum of players, and a penalty is going to get called, at least one, but I think there's going to be more now as we've got the major scrum right in front of goaltender Carter Hart after that chance with Lozon down on the ice after the block.
0: Well, apparently Lozon ends up getting hurt on this block. The refs don't blow the whistle, so. And I don't blame Sherwood. He goes back at the net looking for the rebound. The whistle's not blown. Golden Knights are not happy about that. Houghton going to town with a cross check needs to get...
1: That might be the penalty they called. We'll have to wait and see. Looks like Houghton's on his way to the box. That is exactly it. The back referee saw that cross check, and that is the call on Vegas.
2: 4 minutes for cross checking.
1: A double minor for cross checking.
2: San Jose, number 44. 2 minutes for roughing.
1: 2 minutes for roughing to Sherwood. So they give him 4 for cross-checking. They give Sherwood 2 for roughing, and that gives the Sharks the same power play.
0: Yep, I think that's fair.
1: Time of the penalties, 5:29 of the third. This will be the Sharks' third power play of the game. They are 1-for-2. Vegas is 1-for-5. But let's see what happens here. 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
1: I'm Dan Rusinowski, along with Jamal Mayers. Great to have you with us here from Las Vegas, Nevada. Tonight's attendance, 17,262 screaming fans. And right now, they see the teams with a 2-2 tie, but San Jose with that extra penalty on Houghton will take the two-minute power play from Power Business Technology. Extra minor being served by Connolly, the youngster. So the Sharks put out their first power play unit, and they win the draw. Wenberg gets it back. Sharks setting up at their own blue line, and they give the puck to who else? Macklin Celebrini. The drop for Smith, back to Macklin. Takes it in his skates, moves up the middle of the ice, throws on the right to the blue line. Chernyshov zone entry, goes to Celebrini, banks it off the boards, back to Orlov, fakes the shot. Now he takes a return pass from Wenberg and feeds Celebrini on the right wing half boards. Celebrini back to Orlov. Return for Macklin Celebrini. Down low, side of the net. It's fed in front. Will Smith had a golden chance. Couldn't quite control it on his backhand. Otherwise, it was in. Kept in by the Sharks power player. Smith, left wing circle. Trying to slide it to Celebrini. Good defense by Dow to chip it out of the zone. So now we're down to a minute 18 left on that penalty to Vegas. Here's Chernyshov moving it out left to right. Throws across the rink looking for Celebrini. Puts to the middle. That's not the best of plays. Will it be icing? No. It was deflected. And Lauzon, who's back on the ice after getting shaken up, back to get it. Vegas clears. Orlov tries to make the play around the defense. Did succeed in pushing it forward. And here's Chernyshov moving on the left, moving in with Wenberg. Across the line to Celebrini on the point. Celebrini cross ice. He'll exchange passes. Celebrini holding it. Right circle. Stick handles into that circle. Stops. Goes down low. Exchanges with Wenberg a couple of times. Feeds it back to the point to Orlov. Back to Macklin to the middle. There's the shot. Save. Rebound. That's a good stop by Carter Hart off Will Smith on the rebound. And Smith got behind the net on the rebound. Trying to center it again. But Hart was able to cover up.
0: Well, I'll tell you what. The power play is finding its groove, isn't it? Really good job of taking what they're giving you, not forcing it. Tremendous amount of poise and using that bumper. That's a great job by Chernyshov getting that shot. The rebound comes right to Will Smith, and he is beside himself. Can't believe he hit the side of the net.
1: Well, it went off a stick, though, the defense. So that was part of it, but he had a lot more space than he thought he had.
0: Yeah, he got a fortuitous bounce, came right to him. Good thing that I would tell him is, don't worry about it. Doesn't start for real until Wednesday. You want those to go in the regular season.
1: Make that happen then. Don't score them all now.
0: That's right.
1: Off the faceoff, Sharks on the power play. They win the draw. Trouba the shot. Stick save made by Hart. Second unit is out there. Cleared by Vegas on the rebound. So we've got Misa out there. Marchment. Stenberg. Toffoli. And Trouba. Four forwards, one defenseman. We're down to 12 seconds on the power play. Misa dropped it backwards. Here's Stenberg throwing it up the right side to Foley, up to the blue line. Diagonal dump in, going in to get it. Marchman couldn't grab it. Misa back pass now to Stenberg. Penalty time almost over. Stenberg walks ahead, shoots one to the net so calmly, and a really nice save by Carter Hart. But how about Stenberg? Totally nonplussed by what's going on out there.
0: Yeah, it's great, boys, by the young player, by the youngster, finding the seam through. Likes what he sees, so he rips it.
1: Well, now we've come to the end of the power play for the Sharks. Not successful, so San Jose 1-for-3 so far on the man advantage. That was Dmitry Orlov's goal that put the Sharks in front 1-0 late in the first period. Right here, it's 2-2. Anybody's hockey game. And we've got a face-off coming up deep inside the Vegas zone. Will Smith had that golden chance that was partially blocked by a stick, and the puck hit the side of the net. And then Hart ended up getting the rebound when Smith tried to center it. So it's probably the best chance on that power play.
0: Yeah, they were zipping it around, weren't they, though?
1: Yes.
0: Really good job on the entry, getting the setup that they wanted, running the set pieces that have been drawn up. Now looks like we'll go to a TV timeout.
1: Yeah, looks like we got a break. So we'll be back with 12:26 remaining in the third. It's 2-2. This is the San Jose Sharks Audio Network. Back in Vegas, it's nail-biting time. The score is 2-2, third period, 12:28 to play. Shots on goal are 27-9 in favor of the hometown Golden Knights. Yaroslav Askarov has been outstanding in goal, and the Sharks' defense has been bending and not breaking, as we like to say. But right now, off the faceoff, they need to generate something in the offensive end. And here's Orlov, who's got a goal today, shooting it toward the net, deflected away by the defense. And now Sherwood in there with Ostapchuk and Goodrow grinding it out. Goodrow really intensely going there in the corner. Got it to Sherwood after that. And he fed it to Dickinson. Back to Sherwood. Cross ice diagonally. Kept in by Orlov. And Orlov just backhands down the boards into the corner again. Orlov comes in at pinch, keeps it in play. Good job by him. At the near side, though, Ostapchuk couldn't handle it, and Vegas able to chip it out. So Orlov goes back to retreat, gets it out across the ice, but now Dickinson circles back in his own zone, and the Sharks want to get the Wennberg line out there. So they wait. Orlov moves behind his own goal line. Wennberg, Stenberg, Graf up front. And here's Dmitry Orlov looking for a man on the headman pass. Got it to Graf up on the blue line, but Wotherspoon effectively stepped in front of that and checked it away. So the Sharks start over inside their own zone again, and here they come. Kesselring just jumping on the ice. Good first pass out to Wennberg. He's giving it to Graf, who's chasing it, but back to get it. Wotherspoon gave it away. Held in there by Wennberg. Goes to Graf. Back now from the left corner to the point. Stopped there by Nurse. Shot toward the net. Block. Kept in by Kesselring. Good effort. He stops with his right-handed stick. Throws it off the right boards to Stenberg, who breaks in and gives to Graf behind the goal. Graf kicking the puck in his skates. Grinding at it. Holding in the puck. Now feeding it over now to Wennberg. Wennberg behind the goal line, looking for a man. Gets a man into him in Carlson. William Carlson bodying up Wennberg. Graf stepping in to try to get it. Another member of the Golden Knights has it. But now it's Graf throwing it toward the front of the net block. Kesselring the drive, and that goes off the pad and went wide of a goal. Here's now Wennberg and Stenberg working together in the corner. Wennberg left wing side, feeds Graf behind the goal line. He's got some time. He looks back to the point. There's Kesselring to keep it in. Feeds Alex Wennberg on the right wing half boards. He settles the puck, went back to the point. Stenberg tried to force it in there, but it was knocked away. And Vegas' Marner able to pick up and at least carry it out to center and dump down for a change.
0: You know, great job there in the offensive zone, holding on to pucks, changing sides and creating sustained offensive zone time.
1: There could be a chance. A quick shot. Score! Mason Marchment down the left takes a deflection. He had time, moved down the wing, and he snapped it off the post and into the net to put the Sharks in front 3-2. Marchment, with 10:13 remaining in the third, gives the Sharks the lead again.
0: What a shot. This was an absolute laser beam from virtually the goal line, and Carter Hart goes into the reverse VH, and I'll tell you what, he goes down early and Marchman makes him pay, wires it off the bar and in.
1: That was a long toss, and it kind of, Will Smith was in the middle of the ice, and it kind of deflected off to the left, and there was Marchman. He had time, and what a shot indeed. Mason Marchman, we were talking about this, his best season was with Dallas in 23-24. He scored 22 goals and had 53 points. I got a funny feeling that those, if he stays healthy this year, are going to get challenged.
0: Oh, yes.
1: 3-2 San Jose. Marchment with the go-ahead goal at 9:47. Sharks move back in. Here's Macklin Celebrini putting it off a stick. Quick shot by Nolan Allen. Stick save made by Carter Hart. Nice to see Allen just jump in confidently in the play. He's got it on the left point. Sends it around the defensive players. Now Marchment in the corner. Gives to Celebrini. Off his stick. Loose in the left corner. Marchment gets in there and is winning the battle, poking at it against McNabb. But the Golden Knights bend and don't break themselves, and they poke it out of the zone to get a quick change. Sharks have Celebrini on. He moves back in. Dumps behind the Vegas goal line. There's Will Smith. Chernyshov let the pass go. Back on the point. A quick bomb. Just goes wide of the net. That was off the stick of Sam Dickinson. Loose puck, right wing corner. Sharks skate to get it. Work free. Celebrini, near side, Orlov. Cross ice. Dickinson, shot right on. And the save from the left circle by the goaltender Hart. And how about the two Sharks defensemen moving in, and they're on the tops of the circles on that play?
0: Yeah, really heads up play by the D. All around, keeping plays alive. Early position on the Vegas Golden Knights wingers, not allowing them to come out. And then the Sharks are doing a much better job supporting each other down low. And because of that, they're having sustained offensive zone time.
1: Official word on that goal. Mason Marchment getting credit for his third of the preseason. The assist to Darnell Nurse on that deflection at 9:47. We've got a break in the action. It's a 3-2 Sharks lead with 8:58 to play. This is the San Jose Sharks Audio Network. Mason Marchment gives the Sharks the lead. Assisted by Darnell Nurse at 9:47 to the third. Sharks 3, Golden Knights 2. Long way to go, though. 8:58 remaining in the third. Face-off in the Vegas zone, won by the Golden Knights team. And Orlov keeps it in with a good pinch on the right point. Now Chernyshov trying to dig it loose to get it over to Misa near side. He does. Misa holds it, goes to Chernyshov. Tried to put it to the middle, but that's intercepted and knocked out by Gatcombe. Gatcombe and Bowman moving in with Nick Dow to try to forecheck, and the Sharks break it around them. And here comes Chernyshov up the middle with speed. Across the line, Misa, rink wide. Here's the shot by Toffoli toward the net, just wide of the net. Rebound back behind the goal line. Grabbed there by Nick Dowd, settling it down. Vegas trying to be patient. Sharks pushing as hard as they can here. San Jose 3, Vegas 2. 8:18 to play in the third. A nifty move there made by Chernyshov going to the backhand. He cuts into the left circle, spins and shoots, gets into the goal. It's a pretty good stop and nice little effort there by number 92.
0: Yeah, he kind of lost the puck, but it went around the defender near the blue line. Then he makes a great play holding on to the puck, not turning it over. And that spin shot, I think it went off of whoever was net front. Might have been Toffoli's skate, because Carter Hart had to be wise to it. He ended up catching it with the glove. That deflected off of somebody in front of the net.
1: Well, it was either Toffoli or was the defense, but either way, it got right to the goal. I think you're right. I think it was Toffoli on that play. He was in front of the goal, positioned against Lauzon one-on-one.
0: Yeah, that's exactly what you want to do, occupy. But the Sharks are doing a much better job getting that second man support. And that, because of that, they're keeping the play in the offensive zone.
1: 8 minutes to play, third period. Sharks 3, Vegas 2. It's preseason. It doesn't count in the standings, but it always feels good if the Sharks can be in front of the Golden Knights. They still have to do it for another 7:50. As Vegas will push as hard as they can, they stick handle the center ice and shoot one into the Sharks zone. On the left side, Connolly's got a man in front in Olofsson. He twists, he turns. The Sharks' defense holds. It came back to the point instead. Wotherspoon, Anderson, slap shot, knocked down in front, glove down by Sherwood, and he skates one out. Kiefer Sherwood moves from left to right. Got up to the red line, dumps in. Moves into forecheck, hits his man, Anderson. Boy, that had to sting Anderson a little bit. He got up a little shakily, and Sherwood back on it. Will backhand into the zone. Here comes Stenberg against Wotherspoon behind the goal line. Fans reacting to a lot of things going on away from the puck here as the Golden Knights able to push it to center ice and to the Sharks line. Nolan Allen takes it there, tosses one forward. Stenberg from the blue line tips into the left corner. Wotherspoon guns it behind the net. There's McNabb. Feeds it ahead to William Carlson, and Wild Bill flips one ahead through the stick of Houghton. Knocked back the other way by Jacob Trouba. Down to 6:50 remaining in the game. Sharks 3, Vegas 2. But here comes Houghton. He has a great assist. Now he's going in. Cuts behind the goal line. Wraparound attempt, and I don't know how Askarov went down to the butterfly and just got that left pad there in the nick of time.
0: Yeah, what a tremendous save there. Showing his athleticism and flexibility. Oh, it hurts just watching that. What a great save.
1: Vegas looked a little stunned by that. I think they thought it was going to go in. Houghton thought it was. But not this time. Vegas dumps behind the Sharks net. Orlov fed it to the corner, intercepted, but Orlov took it away from Stone, and the Sharks will break out. It's Celebrini. Long headman feed, a little bit too far for Marchman. He had the idea, but Marchman couldn't get his stick free, and it went all the way down for icing.
0: Yeah, that's the right idea there. Maybe a little bit softer, not as hard. Maybe give Marchman a chance, but that's all right. Slash support through the neutral and using your speed.
1: Well, you can own a piece of Macklin Celebrini's Captain C jerseys. He takes the ice tonight wearing that for the first time. You've got a chance to bid on a Macklin Celebrini signed jersey featuring the Captain C. Place your bid now in the Sharks Foundation season kickoff auction by texting SHARKS to 76278 or visit sharks.givesmart.com. Faceoff dropped, controlled by San Jose. They're up 3-2. 6:05 remaining in the third. Sharks breaking out quickly. Here comes Celebrini getting the pass in the middle. He's one against three. He's across the line. He turns, lost his footing, but Marchment recovers. Feeds it back to the left point. There's Dickinson sliding it over to the right side. There's Orlov with it. Orlov near side and Marchment tried to make the play, but it was checked aside by Barbashev. And Barbashev will get it back at center ice and go to Anderson. Moves underneath the defense. 3-on-2 across the line. A centering attempt blocked there by Sam Dickinson's strong positioning on the near sideboards. Vegas keeps it in, though. They throw it toward the net behind the goal line off the inboard carom. Dickinson got it. Marchment fed his pass back to Orlov, and now Marchment takes it back. Off of Mason Marchment skates, though. Marchment with the go-ahead goal, giving San Jose the 3-2 lead. Heading to the bench on the change. Vegas slaps one into the offensive zone. Dowd, who's got a goal here today, throws behind the San Jose net. And a good finish check there once again by Dickinson as the Sharks able to clear it out. Here's Misa down the right. Across the line, tees up, shoots. He scores! What a shot by Michael Misa up top on Carter Hart. Sharks 4, Vegas 2.
0: What a shot that was. Unbelievable. This all happens because of the slash support through the neutral zone. And Michael Misa does a good job of anticipating. And when you anticipate, you're able to get to pucks. That's what he does through the neutral zone here. He gets the puck behind the defender, uses his speed, comes across, and because of that, he makes a great play carrying that puck in. He sees he can get to the dot line. Looked like Carter Hart's trying to get out of the way. Unbelievable shot by the ears. That might be the spot to shoot on him.
1: Wow, what a goal by Michael Misa. Igor Chernyshov was the guy who got it back to him, but Misa was involved in the defensive play before that with Sam Dickinson behind that goal line to win that puck maybe 10 seconds before that.
0: Yes. Defense leading to offense, right?
1: Well, Michael Misa doing it again. Igor Chernyshov getting the assist. 4-2 Sharks. Shots are 28-15 in favor of Vegas, but Askarov has been outstanding, and let's not forget about that wraparound save that he made there with that left leg against Howden.
0: Yeah, he's been good. What a tremendous third period. Now it's just time to close it out. Understanding the time, the score, the situation, the pressure points. You can expect a push. You just got to manage the puck here in the last 4 minutes.
1: 4 minutes, 16 seconds to go. Sharks 4, Vegas 2. You know the Golden Knights are going to work really hard all the way to the end in front of their crowd of 17,262 fans. Trouba gloves one down, back skates to his own zone for San Jose. Slides it over to Allen, sends it ahead. Goodrow tipped it to Sherwood. He moves it up to the blue line. Got checked by Anderson, but pokes it in deep all the way down. It'll be picked back up by Vegas finally, and they wind it around the boards. But Howden had the puck knocked down by Stenberg. And under pressure, he turns away from two checkers and just drops it back simply to his own zone to keep the possession for Dmitry Orlov.
0: Just smart.
1: So many things he's doing when he doesn't have the puck, and then he makes good decisions when he does.
0: Yeah, and that's exactly what you're looking at and wanting to see from a young player.
1: Right now, a chase for it in the Sharks' end. Dickinson sends up the boards. Stenberg couldn't get it, but Dickinson will chop at it again, poke at it, work it free, and it winds up on the stick of Stenberg, and he moves it out to center ice to Graf. 2-on-1. Dickinson jumping up into the play. Gets a breakaway. He moves in, goes to the backhand, and it just slips off the pad of the goaltender. What a decision by Sam Dickinson at the end of his shift as the puck goes behind the net on the rebound. Taking it back now, Stenberg hanging on to it, kicking it in the skates, holding it in the zone as he makes his way back to the bench. Another interesting way to play at the end of a shift for Ivar Stenberg. Meanwhile, Vegas can't believe it. They throw a long pass down the ice. They get called for icing, but all these little subtleties that are happening right now in this game are all really good signs, not only for the team's confidence, but their hopes for this good start to a season.
0: Well, yeah, you talk about playing winning hockey, and it's not just about pushing and pushing. It's understanding the time, the score, the situation, where we are within the game, and understanding that, you know what? Vegas is the one that has to take chances. They're down 2 goals with 2:50 left. It's about putting the puck into good areas, working to get above, and being smart. And that's exactly what the Sharks are doing, and that's how you're going to close out games going into the season.
1: But you got to close them out, and you know the push is coming. And this is the test the Sharks have to pass right now. Off the faceoff, here comes Vegas, skating right to left. They move into the San Jose zone. Bowman and Ford checking. Puck skips up into the air. Settled down on the point there by Rasmus Anderson, but he gave the puck away. Can the Sharks clear? No. Anderson kept it in. Uh-oh, here could be a chance. It's Connolly in front, and the pass is just out of the reach of Bowman with Will Smith defending on the play. Smith, good defensive play there. Won the puck away, got it out of the zone at least, and chopped it with a backhand play up to the blue line. As the Sharks try to change, Vegas takes advantage, moving in Connolly. He cuts behind the San Jose net, checked by Darnell Nurse, turns to the near side. There goes the goaltender Hart for the extra attacker. Sharks lead by 2 with 2 minutes to play. 6 attackers on for Vegas, trying to come back in this game. It's Connolly on the right wing side, throwing it across the seam, getting it over to Hanifin, who carries down low. Feeds behind the net. There's Mark Stone, captain of the team, getting it back near side. It's Hanifin stopping it. Hanifin cross ice. Now it's Marner over to William Carlson. Stone's in the middle, but it goes back. Here's the shot by Marner, wide off a deflection. Goes back to Marner. Good keeping with his backhand. Throws near side to Jack Eichel. 6 attackers for Vegas. Eichel tries to force it. Kesselring steals it. Doesn't even think about the empty net. Just softly taps it off the boards. And it does go all the way down for icing. Unfortunate. He was trying to get a change there, but he won't get it.
0: Yeah, and Darnell Nurse is exhausted, but he's not happy either because he got cross-checked from behind by Hurdle and was talking to the referee looking for a call, and he has every right to do so.
1: Official word on the Sharks' fourth goal. Misa getting credit for it from Chernyshov and Toffoli at 14:54. Misa's third goal of the preseason. He's looking good. Off the faceoff now. Marner losing on the check, maybe to Graf, but nope, he stick handles all the way back to his own zone. What a job by Graf to kill 10 seconds.
0: Unbelievable stick. Great job. Great idea. Not easy to do against a really talented Marner.
1: Here come the Knights in. Extra attacker on. Here is Theodore moving it over to Hurdle. Cuts behind the San Jose net. Drops near corner. Eichel is there. Banks it around the reach of Celebrini to the point man, Theodore. Cross ice. Kept in. Shot toward the net by Marner. Stopped by Askarov. There's a rebound. And the Sharks can't clear. Less than a minute remaining in the game. Vegas needs two goals to tie. Sharks 4, Knights 2. Sent back to the point by Hurdle. Stopped by Theodore. Has a man on him in Graf. Feeds Eichel near side. Down low to Stone. Stick handles. Throws to the slot. Great block by Celebrini. Now it's fed off the skates of Marner. But kept in by Theodore on the right point. To Marner on the right circle. Throws in front. Tipped toward the net by William Karlsson. With Stone in front somehow. Askarov in the defense. Kept it out of the net. And it's cleared out by Goodrow. And it's all the way down. Stops short of icing. Sharks get a change with 20 seconds remaining in the game. Vegas needs two, remember. Let's see if they can get one here. Stolen away by the Sharks. Cleared back out to center ice. Vegas can't touch it. And Nolan Allen dumps down the surface with 8 seconds to play. This will play out here in Vegas with a San Jose Sharks victory. One last rush for the Golden Knights. They center. The throw to the net is a save. Nolan Allen knocks down Connolly as the horn sounds. And that is it. A very impressive end of the preseason for the Sharks with a 4-2 win in spite of being badly outshot. Check out the Sharks bench coming out to congratulate Yaroslav Askarov, who was brilliant in goal when he had to be.
0: Yeah, he certainly was. And I love the third period by the Sharks. They were playing on their toes. They weren't sitting back. They were pushing the pace. They really took over offensively as well. They started to get to that support that they want to play with, had a sustained offensive zone time, and then I love the way they closed out the last 5 minutes. Not easy to do. This is a team in Vegas that knows how to push back, but the Sharks bent, but they didn't break.
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1: I'm Dan Rusinowski, along with Sharks color analyst Jamal Mayers. Welcome back to Las Vegas, Nevada, the San Jose Sharks against the Vegas Golden Knights for the final time in the preseason. This one was closer to a regular season style of a game, but the Sharks definitely badly outshot, dependent on goaltending from Yaroslav Askarov and the play of a resilient defense before finally capitalizing in the third period against one of the better third period teams in the game in Vegas, getting goals by Marchment and Misa and winning it by the score of 4-2.
0: Well, a heck of a push in the third period, obviously, by the San Jose Sharks, who would probably admit that they got outplayed, but they found a way to show that resilience and came up with a great effort.
1: And let's not forget, this is the only defeat that Vegas had in the preseason. The Sharks went 2-1-1 in the four games that they played, and really just a strong performance overall and definitely an opportunity. Speaking of opportunities, what about the opportunity for Mason Marchment to be able to, shall we say, play with a couple of big guys? What a great goal he scored. Mason Marchment is with us right now with Jamal.
0: Hey, first off, Mason, just wanted you to touch on, you know, how impressed were you with Askarov and his play tonight?
4: Yeah, he was awesome. You know, he really kept us in the game early, and you know, that's, you know, you need your goalie back there to make those big saves when the boys aren't quite ready to go at the start of the game, and he definitely was.
0: Talk about a little bit about your game-winning goal. That shot was unbelievable. Is there something that you noticed with Carter Hart, that shot by the ear? I think you guys had like three of them that ended up going in.
4: Yeah, for mine, I just saw Smith kind of cutting across, and I just took a peek and, you know, thought there was a little room, so thought I'd shoot it. Never a bad idea, right?
0: Absolutely. And then the third period, it seemed like you guys got to your forecheck game. The second support was much better, and you're able to have sustained zone time. Is that something you guys talked about after the second?
4: Yeah. You know these fly the same day games. You know, sometimes they're hard to, you know, get right into the game, right as, you know, puck drop. You know, no excuses. But you know, I thought as the game went on, we started to get, you know, more into our game and, you know, more aggressive, and you know, that's more of our game.
0: And then talking a little bit about closing out the game, finally, you guys did a great job, especially the last 4 minutes.
4: Yeah.
0: What were you guys talking about? What was the temperature on the bench? You knew they were going to push, but you guys did a great job of really, you know, closing out the game.
4: Yeah, it was good. We kept it tight. You know, lots of talk out there. You know, didn't give them too much. Kind of kept them to the outside. And, you know, that's kind of, you know, the recipe to, you know, keep the pucks out of the middle of the ice in the dangerous areas.
0: Well, congrats on a big win, and even though it's preseason, that was a fun game to watch.
4: Yeah, thank you. Appreciate it. Have a good one, boys.
0: That's Mason Marchman, and the Sharks end up winning 4-2. 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
1: Final score in Las Vegas, Nevada. The San Jose Sharks 4 and the Vegas Golden Knights 2. Preseason action, 17,262 fans in attendance at T-Mobile. Time now for our Sharks instant replay to tell you how it all happened. First things first, the Sharks were outshot badly in the first half of the game. 13-2 in the first period. But going on the power play late in that period, it would be Dmitry Orlov and Macklin Celebrini that would combine to get the Sharks on the board. Now, Celebrini will start to move it out. Make that Wenberg. Drops it back to Celebrini. Here's Celebrini through center. Celebrini down the right. Cross the line. Puts on the brakes. Takes a look. Gives to Orlov. Moves into the slot. Takes the shot. He scores! Dmitry Orlov from Macklin Celebrini. Perfectly executed, exactly what you want, with 40 seconds left in the first period. A power play goal, and it's 1-0 Sharks. First point for Celebrini, wearing that captain C in this preseason action. Orlov, nice little play to finish it off. Celebrini and Wenberg assisting. Great job by Wenberg going to the net on the play as Orlov took the shot.
0: Yeah, Wenberg was the key to that one for me, and a really good job by Orlov. He noticed that he had a great net front presence in Wenberg. All you got to do is get it there. No chance for Carter Hart as that one goes whistling by.
1: One of the other things that we learned tonight was, once again, Mason Marchment really enjoys being on a line with Macklin Celebrini and Will Smith. This one was less obvious, but he won the puck, and then a brilliant pass by Smith goes to Celebrini at 6:45 of the second to make it 2-0 Sharks. Coming back the other way is Vegas. End to end all of a sudden, but a turnover by the Golden Knights. Here's Marchment the other way for the Sharks. Feeds on the right. Smith, rink wide. Celebrini fires. Score! Marchment to Smith to Celebrini. And that, my friends, is a classic goal. The Sharks lead 2-0. What a goal by Macklin Celebrini, the captain, banging it in at 6:45 of the second period from Smith and Marchment to make it a 2-0 lead. That's the way it was until late in the second, when Vegas would get on the power play, and kind of a fluky play in front, but as it turned out, a former Sharks great and now nemesis, Tomas Hertl, would get credit. Hertl down the left side, cross the line. Here's a play to the slot. They score. For a second, it was partially blocked and slowed down on its way to Askarov, and somehow it found its way through. That is a power play goal for Vegas. The Sharks had scored the last 12 consecutive goals in preseason play, but right here in front of the net, a kind of a weird play finishes off, and at 17:25 of period number two, that power play goal makes it the Sharks 2 and the Vegas Golden Knights one. So Hurdle had the puck on the zone entry, and he dropped it back to Shea Theodore, who fed it toward the net. It kind of hit something on its way in, and it squirted kind of through Askarov, and it was underneath him, and Hurdle just reached behind him and poked it in.
0: Yeah, this is kind of an unfortunate play there, but that happens. But what I love about it is Askarov just shook it off and kept going.
1: The official word on that goal was Tomas Hurdle's from Theodore and goaltender Carter Hart at 17:25 of the second, making the score 2-1. Entering the third period, Vegas was one of the best teams in the final frame in the NHL last year at plus 47, and they had outscored their opponents 6-3 leading into tonight's action in the third period alone. But they would get bested by San Jose. The shots were 12-3 in favor of Vegas in the second period, so the shots were 25-5 in favor of the Golden Knights in the game after 40 minutes. But the Sharks would outshoot Vegas 12-4 in the third period as they put their nose to the grindstone. Much of that happened after Vegas actually tied the game. Fourth liner Nick Dowd ended up getting credit for it, but Brett Howden, a brilliant pass to get it to him. But here comes Barbashev moving right to left across the line. Out of Howden in front. Quick shot. Score. Nick Dowd in front of the net getting that pass from across the ice from Howden. And that ties the game 2-2. So Vegas, with confidence in the third period at home, has evened the score. That was as close as they would get. 3:18 the time of it. Nick Dowd getting the goal from Brett Howden and Ivan Barbashev. 2-2 the score early in the third. And the question would be, how would the Sharks handle this little bit of adversity? Well, they handled it beautifully. And how about a fluky play that ends up on the stick of Mason Marchment, but there was nothing fluky about the way he shot this puck. There could be a chance. A quick shot. Score! And Marchment down the left takes a deflection. He had time, moved down the wing, and he snapped it off the post and into the net to put the Sharks in front 3-2. Marchment, with 10:13 remaining in the third, gives the Sharks the lead again.
5: He did that so quickly. Just when I was setting up the play, you could hear it ting off the post there and go in. What a shot by Marchment, and it would not be the last time that San Jose would do that, as it seems like they have a book on Carter Hart to go up top.
0: Yeah, they certainly did. Three of the four goals were over the shoulder and right next to his ears. Great job understanding where the time and space was, and a great placement of that shot.
1: Darnell Nurse just fed the puck forward and kind of weirdly deflected off to the left to get to Marchment to move in for that play. Kind of a severe angle too, but he put it off the post. No assist for Smith because Darnell Nurse got the only assist on feeding the puck forward. Okay, so now it's 3-2 Sharks. You know Vegas is going to push, but then it was time for Askarov. But here comes Howden. He has a great assist. Now he's going in. Cuts behind the goal line. Wraparound attempt, and I don't know how Askarov went down to the butterfly and just got that left pad there in the nick of time. Total athleticism by Yaroslav Askarov, for me, the save of the night.
0: Yeah, the wraparound, just a great job of understanding where the pressure points were, where the opportunities were coming next, and reading the play extremely well.
1: And then Michael Misa decided that he liked the way that Mason Marchment shot the puck, and so he would take the opportunity to go up top. Vegas slaps one into the offensive zone. Dowd, who's got a goal here today, throws behind the San Jose net, and a good finish check there once again by Dickinson as the Sharks able to clear it out. Here's Misa down the right. Across the line, tees up, shoots, he scores! What a shot by Michael Misa up top on Carter Hart. Sharks 4, Vegas 2. My goodness, what a goal that was by young Michael Misa. He was back with Dickinson on that defensive play, and then he used that great speed to get up the ice. The pass came up to Igor Chernyshev, who kind of tipped it back to Misa on the zone entry, and then it was all him the rest of the way.
0: Yeah, what I was most impressed with is he's a pass-first kind of guy, but he took that puck, he collected it just inside the offensive blue line, and he got himself into the dot line. And once you get to there, you're a threat to shoot. And he made no mistake.
1: On the way to Chernyshev, Tyler Toffoli got a piece of the puck to nudge it forward when Misa got it out. And so Chernyshev and Toffoli assisted on Michael Misa's goal at 14:54 of the third, making the score the Sharks 4 and Vegas 2. Sharks were 1-for-3 on the power play, Vegas 1-for-5. And the final shots after that great third period by San Jose, 29 for Vegas and 17 for Sharks hockey. But San Jose outscored one of the best third period teams in the game, 2-1, and they did it in domineering fashion. And I think this sets things up for a very confident start to the regular season.
0: That's a great point. And that's the feeling you want to have heading into the start of the year. What I'm most impressed with is the way they were able to close out that final 4 minutes, playing the game the right way, understanding who's on the ice. You knew that Vegas was going to push, and they were up to the task.
5: Final score once again, the San Jose Sharks 4 and the Vegas Golden Knights 2. That's it for our Sharks Instant Replay. This has been a presentation of the San Jose Sharks Audio Network.
3: This broadcast is presented by authority of the San Jose Sharks, solely for the private, non-commercial use of our radio audience. Any publication, reproduction, retransmission, or other use of the descriptions and accounts of this game without the express written consent of the San Jose Sharks is strictly prohibited.
5: Final score, the San Jose Sharks 4 and the Vegas Golden Knights 2. It really sets things up for a great confrontation in the regular season between the Sharks and the Florida Panthers, with the Tkachuk brothers coming to town and all that brings to any NHL hockey game. Tonight's three stars are presented by Toyota, proud sponsor of San Jose Sharks hockey. Toyota, let's go places. And with the stars, here's Jamal.
0: The third star, former Shark, Thomas Hertl, had a goal on the night, 17 minutes of play. The second star, Askarov, unbelievable night, kept the Sharks in the game early on, 27 saves on the night, ends up with the second star and a huge win and a good vote of confidence for him. And the number one star, Mason Marchman, with the game-winning goal, and I think he's really liking playing on that line.
5: What do you think about the decisions that the Sharks organization has to make for their 23-man roster?
0: Yeah, there's a lot of tough decisions, particularly on the back end. Some of them up front were kind of made on their own in regard to injury, but some decisions will be made. And you look at guys that have another really good showing. You know that Nolan Allen is making a case. Sam Dickinson had a good game. So it's nice to see these young guys playing well.
5: Indeed it is, and we will have all of the action for you, of course, on the Sharks Audio Network, and we do that each and every time the San Jose Sharks are on the ice. Without you, we wouldn't be there. We really appreciate the fact that you're with us so loyally, and we hope you enjoyed the television side of our broadcast today on sjsharks.com as we bring you all of that activity preseason. The on-site engineer for our broadcast for this game is Ray Regal, and our studio engineer at Network Central is Brian Welsh. For Jamal Mayers, I'm Dan Rusinowski, reminding you of the final score of the game, the San Jose Sharks 4 and the Vegas Golden Knights 2. 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It's going to be a carnival-like atmosphere all day in San Jose, and you want to make sure you're part of it. Until October the 1st at 6:30 p.m., we say thanks for being with us, and so long from Las Vegas.
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3: With Matt Quinn-Celebrini now officially the captain of the San Jose Sharks, the team has one more chore to perform before the Bullets start flying for real. And that is put out essentially their number one group against the number one group for the other side. The Vegas Golden Knights are thinking about the same thing, trying to defend their Pacific Division title and trip to the Stanley Cup Final. Tonight, it's the Sharks and the Vegas Golden Knights in the final preseason matchup on the schedule. It's next on the San Jose Sharks Audio Network.
1: It's time to feel the teal. This is San Jose Sharks Hockey. 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
3: From T-Mobile Arena in Las Vegas, Nevada, the entertainment capital of the world, the San Jose Sharks look to be entertaining, look to be intense, and look to be prepared as they face the Vegas Golden Knights in their final tune-up game of the preseason before everything starts counting for real. Hi, everybody. I'm Dan Rusinowski, along with Jamal Mayers. And, Jamal, we've seen some ups and downs in this preseason, but I don't think we've ever seen a 10-0 game go the way that it went for the Sharks. Very exciting, but you have to kind of take a little bit of a step back and say it was against a younger group in Anaheim. Tonight is totally different.
4: Yeah, and that's exactly right. I think it's really difficult to evaluate where your group is, who played well, who struggled perhaps, when you're playing against what arguably is an American League lineup. We're not a real full complement, if you will, of Anaheim Ducks and who they will ice when the season starts next week. So this is a better example. Tonight is a better example. Both teams are virtually have their whole lineup in there, and you can sense it just talking to the guys this morning. They're excited about this opportunity. They're excited about the fact that they're playing against what is pretty much the whole team for the Vegas Golden Knights. And just the same, the Sharks are icing what is likely their roster.
3: Pretty close to it anyway. Maybe one last tweak or two to take a look at players. I suppose that for tonight's game, when we look at the lineup here, Jamal, we think that Nolan Allen has a lot of attention on him. Sam Dickinson does as well. And, of course, for the rest of the group, you have to look at Ivar Stenberg, who's been nothing less than magnificent in preseason play. The only question I think now with him is, where does he slot in?
4: Yeah, and you know what is interesting is that he's played one game with Wennberg as his centerman, and he's played one game with Misa as his centerman. I think they would like to have him with Wennberg, but can you deny the chemistry that they possess with Michael Misa? It was something special. I guess the positive is they could always go back to him and Misa at any point that they would like, and they want to see how he can develop that chemistry with Wennberg. But the reality is this young player has been so impressive. Yeah, I knew that there was going to be this offensive flair to his game. There's a greater poise to his game that I didn't anticipate. There is also really good awareness away from the puck, and you can tell that he has been trained, he has been coached the right way how to play the game, because he's responsible defensively as well.
3: Certainly beyond his years and his preparation for the NHL, not all that different, although maybe not at the same level as Macklin Celebrini when he came in at 18. But what is amazing to me is all of these young kids, the top talents, are being trained so well that they don't even miss a beat when they get to the NHL.
4: It really is remarkable. I don't remember it being like that. But the last 5-7 years, you're right. These young players, and where you see it more, I think, is on the fence. You typically would say, you know what, it's going to take a young defenseman 3 to 4, 3 to 5 years pro before they can. There's been a plethora around the league of young defensemen stepping in and being able to contribute right away. And another one coming for the Sharks that people may not know a lot about, Luca Cagnoni, who is not likely playing tonight, but I expect him to be in the lineup for opening night.
3: Let's get to that roster report from Kaiser Permanente. Get care like a pro with Kaiser Permanente, trusted team physicians of the San Jose Sharks. Jamal is exactly correct. Luca Cagnoni is not going to be playing in tonight's game. At least he's not scheduled to. And that means that they pretty much understand what he's all about. But they're not totally sure about where they're going to slot Sam Dickinson and Nolan Allen. I think Allen has had one of the better training camps of any defenseman on the Sharks. Tonight, it looks like he's going to play with Jacob Trouba in a bit of an audition for some extra ice time.
4: Yeah, I got to be honest. I'm not really astute at evaluating defensemen, but I can tell you this. You don't really notice him, and that is a compliment. He is a stay-at-home defenseman. And I lean on what Ryan Warsawski was talking about yesterday. He was saying he was very impressed with the intensity in a 10-0 game that he played with from the start to the finish. And he knows who he is as a player. That is a great compliment from your head coach, that he trusts you, that he knows that you know what you are as a player, and that you can be relied upon in defensive situations.
3: Those are more kudos for defenseman Nolan Allen, as we mentioned tonight. But the flip side of that is in that 6-2 loss in the preseason opener to Anaheim, the Sharks didn't stop playing either. And I think that's as important as being with the 10-0 lead.
4: Absolutely. I think that you learn that as a young player, and everyone's on a different journey, right? Jacob Trouba getting through this game is just about playing the game. You know what I mean? But for a younger defenseman, he wants to prove himself. He wants to go out there and get noticed and make this team. They're on a different trajectory and a different plan when it comes to this game. So that's exciting. I think that you got big guy like Trouba there to help, you know, settle the young guy down and keep him a little safer out there. I think that, you know, it'll allow him to be even more physical because you got Troops there on your right side.
3: Well, it may be a routine night for Jacob Trouba, but he still has a lot of excitement about what's building in San Jose. He's looking forward to that, sensing the opportunity to be on the Sharks for opening night against Florida and to start a new era in his career.
5: Time for the real thing, so everybody's ready to go, excited to kind of get our legs under us for the final time before it's real.
3: Jacob Trouba has certainly understood that facing a real Vegas team is going to be a much bigger challenge than the previous games in the preseason.
5: Yeah, I mean, I think different lineups throughout the preseason, kind of get different things, you work on different things, just kind of get the look, get the feel, get the motion of the game back. So yeah, it'll be high pace tonight. It'll be good for us to kind of see where we are as individuals, as a group, and kind of move forward from there, getting ready for the first game.
3: And there with two answers, he says exactly what you're talking about, the idea that this is a routine for him. He's been through this many times before. However, he understands the excitement about working with the young players and what lies ahead.
4: Yeah, and I think that he knows he's a former captain, so he's got his pulse on all things team-wise as well. So he understands that everyone's on a different plan in regard to preparing for the season. I'm sure he's super excited, as everyone seems to be, about the prospects of what the year looks like ahead and the opportunity that lays ahead for the San Jose Sharks. So I remember earlier on in this week, you talked about the stat line for the Vegas Golden Knights and how many wins they had, notwithstanding regulation. And it was remarkable that it was either the same or very close to.
3: They both had 39.
4: It's really, that's an unbelievable stat. Why don't you share that again?
3: The Sharks won 39 games last year, and that includes one shootout win. The Vegas Golden Knights, make that two shootout wins, sorry. The Vegas Golden Knights also won 39 games, including one shootout win. So you think about it, in terms of getting victories in the NHL last year, the San Jose Sharks and the top team in the Pacific Division were dead even.
4: It really is remarkable. And this is a team that went to the Stanley Cup Final and lost. And so, you know, that's an unbelievable stat right there. And I know, what I like about the Sharks group as well is they're not shying away from it. They're talking about the goal. The goal is to make the playoffs. And I think saying that out loud as a group and saying it over and over again, it sends to manifest itself. I really like that about the group. It sounds like a little silly thing, but the fact that they're not shying away from it, the fact that they're saying it regularly, that the goal is to make the playoffs, is really going to help them this year.
3: Well, and what's the subtext behind that? Not only making the playoffs, but when you get there, do some damage.
4: Oh, yeah, that will be the whole idea. And you know what? At the end of the day, they're going to be a difficult team to play against. They changed the makeup of their back end. With that in mind, they're able to make some tweaks and changes that Ryan Warshawski wants to do defensively, and it's a really exciting time. Now, the key is this. They have to get off to a good start. That is very critical for this group. They have to get off to a good start. They haven't got off to great starts in the last 2 years. This will be the third year. They've got to get off to a good start.
3: There's no doubt that that is the number one imperative of the 26-27 season for San Jose Sharks hockey. But the group is awfully excited about the opportunity to face that challenge. And guys that were here last year are chomping at the bit to have these games count for real. One of those players is Kiefer Sherwood. Tonight he's going to play on a line with Zach Ostapchuk and Barkley Goodrow, a veteran unit that look

0: Hey, everybody in here is looking forward to it. You know, the close up to training camp and stuff, and just looking forward as well.
1: That's Sam Dickinson of the Sharks. Everybody is looking forward to seeing what he can do tonight, playing alongside Dmitry Orlov. And that is our Sharks roster report, brought to you by Kaiser Permanente. Get care like a pro with Kaiser Permanente, trusted team physicians of the San Jose Sharks. Yaroslav Askarov will make the start in goal. Alex Nedeljkovic will back him up. And this is essentially, with maybe one tweak or two, the lineup the Sharks will have on opening night against Florida on October the 1st. When we come back, we will continue with our Sharks warm-up program from T-Mobile Arena right after this message on the San Jose Sharks Audio Network.
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1: Always exciting when the Sharks play the Vegas Golden Knights because of their great history. And even though this game doesn't count in the regular season standings, it's as close as you can get to that in the preseason. Teams have fielded their essential top lineups. And on the Vegas Golden Knights side, we're going to see Mitch Marner. We're going to see Jack Eichel, Ivan Barbashev, Mark Stone, William Karlsson, Shea Theodore. And that is a fearsome lineup that went to the Stanley Cup Final last year.
3: Yeah, they're a veteran team that's been there and, you know, found ways to win and have consistently been at the top of the table. And all their defense are really tough to play against. They're all big, they're all long, they're all mobile and can skate, and not easy to generate, and they block a ton of shots. So it's going to be really critical that the Sharks find ways to get on the inside, and the defense are going to have to look to shoot for sticks and high tips and shooting it wide and not letting their shots get blocked.
1: Meanwhile, when the puck is in the defensive zone, the Sharks have some big, burly defensemen out there that they didn't have in the lineup last year. I'm talking about Darnell Nurse, Michael Kesselring, also Dmitry Orlov coming back, but Jacob Trouba, a former captain at 6'3", 215, is certainly going to be a factor whenever Jack Eichel tries to get into position. And Kiefer Sherwood, for one, among the forwards, is really excited about how the veteran defenseman just being on the Sharks roster make him feel.
4: Good. Good. I mean, they have a presence. They play with some jam, and they bring a lot of experience that will help us through the ups and downs of the season. So they're going to be big for our culture and our leadership and our identity, and it's part of the excitement that we've been building.
1: What do you learn from these defensemen if you are a younger player on the roster? Well, as you've heard already, I've spoken to Sam Dickinson about that and other topics, and I asked him what he is learning from these players.
0: So much. They've been so huge for not only myself, but the entire team. A lot of young guys around, so to have guys like that kind of, roaming around the room and, just hanging out with them and learning little things from them has been huge for myself, and, really lucky that they've been so great to me, and just happy that they're here.
1: What he's also referring to, Jamal, is the idea that these guys are helping building team confidence. And it takes a little while to get that settled when you have changes to your roster as much as the Sharks have had. But you get the sense that that's what's going on.
3: Yeah, and for me, I call it swagger. And that's what they want to have. That's what you have to have to be a successful team. And so when you have those two big guys back there that are playing a physical brand of hockey, everyone gets a little bit taller. Everyone gets a little bit, their chest sticking out a little bit more, and that's only going to help them play the way they need to play to have success this year.
1: And you can't forget about Kesselring too. He's 6'5", and he's got good range and length with his stick. He's going to be an interesting add to this team as he develops confidence.
3: Oh, I really like him as a player and been very impressed with his skating ability, his ability to make a first pass, offensively, defensively. Just a really smart defenseman, and very rare to find to get a guy like that at that size, a right-hand shot. Kind of reminds me of a Colton Parayko in St. Louis, in the sense that sometimes you want him to be a little bit more physical. That's not necessarily his nature. And I think sometimes you get gravitated toward, oh, we want him to be more physical and do this and this, and not celebrate what he's so good at, which his length, his ability to jump up in the play. And I think as he gains more confidence, we're going to see more of that offensive side of his game that I believe is there.
1: I think Parayko is a good example of that. They're both right-handed shots, both big and rangy. They both can play that tough-to-play-against style that doesn't necessarily get noticed from the big hits, like, let's say, what a Dmitry Orlov can do. But it's kind of interesting because I go back in Sharks history, and I remember Mike Rapchik, and he was a guy that was really long, he was big, and everybody expected him to, for lack of a better way of putting it, kill people. But that's not the kind of player that he was. Wasn't his personality. And yet, I was listening to a couple of podcasts, and Brett Hull was on that one with Kelly J.

0: Chase, they were talking about playing against him, and they said, I hated playing against him because I couldn't move him.
1: Yeah, and that's a great point. I think that's just human nature, right? Sometimes you see a guy who's 6'5 and weighs 220, and you want him to be physical, and what gets lost is appreciating what they do well. And I think you're right. I think it has a lot to do with just who they are as people and their nature. And you're not going to get Kesselring to be as aggressive and mean as Trouba. And that's okay. Yeah, what he does well is he uses his length. He makes a great first pass. He has, again, an offensive side to his game that I think will come as he gains confidence being a Shark.
0: What do we think that we learned about Mason Marchment playing with Celebrini and with Smith in the last game, scoring two goals, but also getting some second and third chances generated?
1: Yeah, you know what? What's impressive about him for me is I don't really know him before this, before watching that game. Yeah, I knew of him as a player, as a power forward. He's got way better hands than I thought. Very smart player. Can really, really have a breakout season playing with Macklin. And I think that, you know, smarter hockey people saw that in him and think there's another level for him to reach. And I think that playing with Mac and Will, if they start off well, because that's going to be the key, right? They're going to have to produce. That's the reality. If he starts out well and he starts producing, he could have a career year.
0: We are at T-Mobile Arena in Las Vegas, Nevada. It is the Sharks and the Vegas Golden Knights. Stand by. We've got the keys to the game coming up next on the San Jose Sharks Audio Network.
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0: The Zambonis are out, and they are cleaning the ice here at T-Mobile Arena in Las Vegas. The Sharks are back in their dressing room getting set to face off against the Golden Knights in preseason play. Goaltending matchup tonight will be Yaroslav Askarov for the Sharks going up against Carter Hart, the goaltender who led this team to the Stanley Cup Final with 14 playoff victories. He certainly had an impressive time with the team last year and wants to build on it this season. We know that the key to the season is getting off to a good start in so many ways for San Jose Sharks hockey, but what about the keys to tonight's game? With those keys, here is Jamal Mayers.
1: Yeah, the first key for me is be hard on their skill. What do I mean by that? I'm talking especially about Jack Eichel and Mitch Marner. Those two are the drivers for the offense for the Vegas Golden Knights. You've got to be hard on those guys. Second is you have to defend in layers. What do I mean by that? Guys who are going to get beat. There has to be another layer behind that. If they get beat out of the corner, defend in layers. Make it difficult for them to get to the house, to the front of the net. And then finally, they've got to get... I like the power play number two. They did really well in the last game. Let's be honest, power play number one has to get going, and it starts tonight.
0: Those are the keys to the game, and when we come back, we will continue with Sharks warm-up from T-Mobile Arena in Las Vegas right after this on the San Jose Sharks Audio Network.
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0: Welcome back to Las Vegas. The Sharks are getting set to face off against the Vegas Golden Knights, and the speculation continues as to who's really going to be on the roster at the start of the campaign on October the 1st. And one thing that always affects that are the injury stories. Adam Gaudette is back on the ice this morning working with the bumped and bruised guys, which is really good news, but he hasn't played at all in the preseason. So the question is, will he be ready with the extra days off before next Thursday? And some of the other contestants for a job include Brett Leeson, who I think has had a really strong preseason too.
1: What I really like about this player is that he can play with pace. He's a bigger guy. He's physical. And another great example of Ryan Warsawski talking about he knows who he is as a player. And I think that it's interesting because everybody wants to be on the top two lines. Everybody always wants to be on the power play. It's these guys that figure it out, that figure out, you know what, if I'm hard to play against, if I can kill penalties, if I can provide value in playing winning hockey and play a role, I'll have a spot in the National Hockey League, and I think he's figured that out.
0: One guy who did that last season, I think, was Zach Ostapchuk. He really improved a lot from the beginning of the season to the end, and the Sharks are looking for that type of improvement from some of their other players as well. But Ostapchuk tonight playing with Kiefer Sherwood and Barkley Goodrow, I got to tell you, I don't want to play against that line.
1: Yeah, you know what? I think Ostapchuk, to me, needs to be even more physical. I think the fact that he is willing to drop the gloves, I know that's not what it's all about. I'm telling you the fact that he's willing will really make it a lot easier for him to have an effect on the game. He can be physical against, and he can skate. So if he can be physical against the other team's top lines, and him and Kiefer Sherwood could run around a little bit, you're going to get people worried about where they are shift to shift.
0: Well, shift to shift, they're going to be tough to play against, and it also gives the Sharks the ability to slot people in where they kind of belong. Tonight it'll be Stenberg, Wennberg, and Graf back together again. I got a feeling that even though the chemistry with Misa is so spectacular, that's probably where Ivar is going to start, but yet the temptation to put him with Misa is probably going to be overwhelming.
1: Yeah, and you know what? The two Bergs and Graf, so I don't know, maybe we can kind of come up with some kind of name for the line.
0: Stand by. We have the Sharks coming up with head coach Ryan Warsofsky next on the San Jose Sharks Audio Network.
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0: One last kick at the can before the regular season starts. And tonight, in Vegas, it's the Sharks and the Vegas Golden Knights. I'm Dan Brusinowski, along with Sharks head coach Ryan Warsofsky. And Ryan, you're at the point now where you're close to deciding what your 23-man roster is going to look like. But I wanted to ask you about, what have you learned about your whole organizational personnel in this preseason?
3: Yeah, we've gotten a lot deeper in a lot of different areas, and that's important as we are trending upwards here. We've had a really competitive camp. There's jobs to be had. There's roles to be had. And we've seen that as camp has gone on.
0: One thing, too, is that it looks like each and every year the kids that are coming into the organization are just so mature for their age. To what do you attribute that?
3: Yeah, I think, you know, like you look like a guy like Stenberg, right? He's played it in Sweden in a men's league and understands, you know, the nuances that go on. We have a great group of veterans that have good routines that they can follow. We have a great group of younger players that have been in the league now 3 years in the Celebrities and the Smiths. I think you watch and you look around, everything's a little contagious, and whether that's positive or negative or your routine or how we want them to play, it kind of feeds off into the rest of the group.
0: How long do you think it takes for some of the new guys as they integrate to help develop team confidence?
3: Yeah, I think that's something that we've continued to work on, and we want it to grow organically. I don't think it's something that we need to press, and we want guys to be themselves and understand that they're important for our team, whatever role you're in. But I think our group is very determined right now. You can see that as camp has gone on. You can see it early in late August when everyone was here very early. So we'll continue to grow that and grow that identity, and hopefully that comes organically.
0: One thing you can't criticize them for is their eagerness. They're eager to get out on the ice all the time. It seems like for tonight's game against what looks like a pretty full Vegas lineup, that eagerness is really going to get tested.
3: Yeah, we're excited to play this game. Obviously, it's the last one, last dress rehearsal, but against an NHL lineup in a hostile environment in Vegas on a Saturday night, it should be a fun environment. It should be good for our young players. It should be good for our group to go through this experience on the road. There's going to be this experience just in a week from now when we go out to Dallas. So this is good for our group. This is good for you know, where we're trending and how we need to play and how all the things we're going to go through the regular season.
0: Look forward to the game. Good luck.
3: Thanks, Dan.
0: That's our Coach's Chalkboard show today. 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

0: Huxley, Smith shot. He scores! 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
1: 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And by Kaiser Permanente, get care like a pro with Kaiser Permanente. 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
2: Welcome back to T-Mobile Arena in Las Vegas. I'm Dan Rusinowski, along with Jamal Mayers. Tonight, the final preseason matchup of the schedule, and it is an important one. The Sharks and the Vegas Golden Knights are on the ice. We've got the broadcast coming up next on the San Jose Sharks Audio Network. Time for hockey here in Las Vegas, and we've got the starting lineups for the Sharks and the Vegas Golden Knights on the ice, getting set for this preseason matchup, the final one on the schedule for both teams. For San Jose, it will be goaltender Yaroslav Askarov in net to our left. Sharks wearing their white road sweaters here in Las Vegas. On defense, it'll be a combination of Darnell Nurse and Michael Kesselring. That's exciting. And up front, new captain Macklin Celebrini is centering Will Smith on the right side and Mason Marchment on the left.
3: And the Vegas Golden Knights going head-to-head with the big boys. They got Jack Eichel centering Barbashev and Mark Stone. And on the back end, they're going with Brady McNabb and Shea Theodore. And in net, they've got Carter Hart.
2: Referees for tonight's game are Jordan Samuels-Thomas and Cody Beach. The linesmen are Sean Oliver and veteran Ryan Gibbons. And we are all set to get this baby started. As always, a raucous environment here at T-Mobile Arena, even for a preseason game. But then again, it is the Sharks and the Golden Knights. Off the faceoff, Celebrini wins the draw, and San Jose moves from left to right in the first period. Sharks move back to their own zone. Askarov and goal to our left, tips near boards. Kesselring lost it to Barbashev. Stone centers in front. Barbashev got a chance off a deflection and a stick save alertly made by Askarov. That's a good job for him to get a stick on the puck right away as the Sharks clear it back down the ice.
3: Yeah, a little bit of a miscommunication on the exit there between Will Smith and Kesselring, but they made amends by a good play by Askarov.
2: Right now we are just underway in the first period, and here comes Vegas. Jack Eichel, so deft with the puck. Stick handles across the San Jose line and backhands down into the corner. But speaking about being deft, how about Celebrini in position to intercept? And both teams make line changes now as Celebrini drops it back to his defense. Darnell Nurse flicks it forward, and Jacob Trouba on the ice banks it off the left wing boards and gets it out to center. Knocked back the other way, though, by defenseman Rasmus Anderson. Back now into the near corner. Trouba picks up and smartly shifts to Nolan and Allen. Good first pass out to Toffoli, and here comes San Jose. Chernyshov down the left wing side, digging for the puck in the offensive zone. With Toffoli, works it around the boards. Nolan Allen calmly keeps it in left point and dumps back behind the goal line. Toffoli fights for it, now working it free is Michael Misa. Misa slipped away from a check there, almost poked the puck into his control, but almost is something you can't be against Vegas, as they have a lot of pursuit, a lot of numbers close to the puck, and Parker Wotherspoon has it back behind his own net.
3: Yeah, and already you can tell that both teams are a little bit more poised and under control in the defensive zone. We got to make sure you put the puck in a good area.
2: Puck dumped down into the Shark zone, and Ryan Gibbons puts the hand up and signals that the play needs to stop and come all the way back to the Vegas end for an icing call.
3: Yeah, and you got Wenberg lines out there now with Colin Graf and Stenberg. It's always exciting to, as a young player, for Stenberg to go to these buildings he's never been in, and I'm sure this is just another one on the list.
2: Face off to the right side of Carter Hart. 14 wins in the playoffs last year, all the way to the Stanley Cup final. Wenberg wins the draw. Here's Sam Dickinson, stick handling to the left circle and shooting it, but the puck missed the net. It bounded off the corner boards and stays in play. Wenberg, left corner, stick handles the puck to the left half boards, turns, throws into the corner, left wing side, and Stenberg works it free. Now it's Graf getting checked behind the goal line. Boy, Wotherspoon all over Stenberg in the corner, giving him an earful. But Graf digs it loose, went back to Dickinson on the point, just guns it down the boards, behind the goal line. Stenberg had it on his stick, but lost it to Jeremy Lauzon's check, and the Golden Knights will pick it up and will start to move it out. That's Tomas Hertl's line finishing out their turn on the ice surface there for Vegas. It's Hertl, Victor Olofsson, and rookie Trevor Connolly. coming back inside the Sharks zone. Nothing the score. 2.5 gone by in the first period. Here's a long headman feed for Barkley Goodrow, and the veteran racing into the offensive zone, getting a piece of it, trying to center it, but it was deflected, and Vegas is able to move it out. Getting back now, Kiefer Sherwood to help out the two defensemen, Kesselring and Nurse. And there he is on the right wing side, in position, as Sherwood pushes it forward and gets the puck out of the zone. Little subtle plays like that are going to really help. Right now, the Sharks steal in the neutral zone. Nice job there by Ostapchuk to get in the way. And now Nurse will be able to shoot one in. Left wing side, now it comes around to the near boards. On the right wing side of the ice, reaching for it in front of the net there was Sherwood. He couldn't quite get it, and so Vegas will recover and skate one out. Good body check right in front of the Sharks bench there against Brayden Bowman by Zach Ostapchuk on his way back to the bench. That was kind of an accidentally on purpose moment to say, welcome to the game.
3: Yeah, and that's exactly what you want to see out of this fourth line, is creating energy, being physical and hard to play against, and a really good job by Ostapchuk.
2: But here comes the top line for Vegas. It's Barbashev one-on-one against Kesselring, and Kesselring plays that beautifully, just steps right up to him and checks the puck off his stick. I think that Barbashev thought he might have more time to make a play there. Coming in now, Will Smith. Sanders out in front for Celebrini, but the Golden Knights were ready for that. Rasmus Anderson knocked it away. And now Parker Wotherspoon moves from right to left for Vegas up to the Sharks line for a dump in. Wotherspoon is already in the all the way in there, pardon me. And he put the hit on Nolan Allen, but Allen shrugged that off, couldn't clear it. Eichel keeps in, back to the point. Wotherspoon now to Rasmus Anderson. Right circle, centering feed. Askarov played that with Trouba going up against Eichel one-on-one right in front of the net. That those two players go up against each other. And how about Trouba? He forced Eichel to go all the way out to center ice. That allows for a line change, but Vegas is thinking to do the same thing.
3: Yeah, really good job by Trouba using his skating ability.
2: Here comes Brett Howden moving in on the right wing side for Vegas, but an angle shot from the right circle is turned aside relatively routinely by Yaroslav Askarov. Nothing to score. 4.5 gone by in the first period. Here's a shot by William Karlsson from the high slot. Stick save Askarov. Behind the net, fighting for it now. Mitch Marner stick handling. Sends it out near circle. William Karlsson the drive, but it's wide of the net, ringing off the boards and glass. Vegas keeps it in. Howden keeps it going around the near boards. And there is William Karlsson to reverse the puck to the corner. Marner right side. Throws to the net. That was a dangerous chance. Good save by Askarov, and the Sharks to Foldy breaks one out. He gets to the red line, shoots in. Sharks now going into forecheck. Toffoli going up against Noah Hanifin, far side of the ice. They poke it free, and Marner back to help out. Gets it over to Hanifin, who winds behind his own net. Sharks complete the change now. It's the Wenberg line coming out. Wenberg, Stenberg, and Graf. And a great play by Stenberg. Steals the puck away in the offensive zone, and Wenberg will take advantage by throwing it around the boards. Reversed now down low to the right corner by Orloff. Orloff out there with Sam Dickinson as a defensive pair. Orloff, the left shot, playing on the right side of a D. He's done a lot of that in his hockey life. Loose back behind the Vegas net. No score first period. Kick forward there. Now it's Stenberg trying to dig it free back to the point men, but Vegas was there to knock it aside. And the Golden Knights relieved the pressure as they send it off the left boards. Connolly got it there back to the Sharks' blue line.
3: Yeah, and a really good job by Sam Dickinson getting early position on the winger for the Golden Knights. And that what that does is it forces him to make a good play. And when he does it, you're keeping plays alive in the offensive zone.
2: Lines are changing for both teams. 5:55 gone by in the scoreless first as Shea Theodore is bodied up behind his own net, but he flipped it to Braden McNabb, and he throws it out to Olofsson. A pass on the right, Tomas Hertl. Had to stop at the red line to make that puck work on his stick, and he's bumped, but he dumps it all the way down, and Vegas will make the line change now. By the way, I'd be remiss if I didn't mention that Ryan Craig is the brand new head coach for the Vegas Golden Knights. He has led the team in the AHL in Henderson the last number of years, and he is part of the group of people that the Vegas Golden Knights have built into developing into becoming NHLers, replacing John Tortorella here this season as the puck deflected out of play.
3: Yeah, this let's be honest, this management team does some peculiar things. Not often that you make it to the Stanley Cup final and then don't get renewed, but they had a plan, a succession plan in place, and they thought Craig was their guy, and they executed that plan. So he's a young up-and-coming coach, and he's getting his opportunity with the Vegas Golden Knights.
2: We've got a break in the action. 6.5 gone by in a scoreless first period. This is the San Jose Sharks Audio Network. Let's pause 10 seconds for station identification. 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
2: Great to have you with us live here in Las Vegas, Nevada. I'm Dan Rusinowski along with Jamal Mayers. So far, a scoreless tie. Shots are 5-1 in favor of Vegas. So that's obviously a thing to do for Sharks hockey here in this portion of the period.
3: Yeah, they're certainly going to want to get off to a little bit of a better start. It's not easy against this defense corps. They're big, they're long, they're rangy. So, you know, I think it's a great challenge for the Sharks. And I love this setup here on the faceoff. You got Will Smith, who's a righty. He's able to take it on his backhand.
2: That's to the left side of goaltender Carter Hart, deep inside the Vegas zone. Smith wins the draw. Celebrini pokes at it. Got it back, and Kesselring slides it down into the circle. But good defensive coverage by Wotherspoon knocked it away from Will Smith. Coming back the other way now, Vegas able to tick it to center ice. Back at the Sharks' blue line, Nurse tried to chip it forward, but it's knocked back the other way by one of the Vegas sticks. That's Braden Bowman, who got it in deep. Bowman forechecking now at the near side, along with Nick Dowd. Dowd with the puck now, one-on-one against Mason Marchment. Marchment giving him a bump, but Dowd can shrug that off. Got it around the board. Sharks can't clear. Wotherspoon on the point, takes that wrist shot. Boy, that came through with a great deal of zoom on it, and it was a stick save by Askarov with 13 minutes to play in a scoreless first. Celebrini caught in his own zone, throws it up the boards. It takes a bad bounce. Puck shot toward the net, and that had to hurt as Kesselring blocked that. Did not expect that, and he is hobbling his way off the ice at 7 minutes and 12 seconds of this scoreless first. We'll keep an eye on that as right now Nolan Allen jumps on. Allen sends it off a stick, gets it deep inside the Vegas zone, and back off to the right side of Carter Hart. It comes around the boards, and here come the Golden Knights on the move. Up the middle of the ice they come. Mark Stone, the captain of the team, stick handles into the zone and a give and go. Allen checked him, but Barbashev tosses to the point off the stick of Nolan Hanifin, and back to center ice it goes. So a lot of fits and starts so far in this game. The big concern for the Sharks, how's Kesselring feeling? He's bent over on the bench.
3: Yeah, that doesn't feel good to block that. And you know what? Everyone on that bench certainly took notice of that. And the Sharks getting hemmed in their zone a little bit too much, probably for their liking. They're going to have to get out of their zone a little bit cleaner and get on the offense.
2: Nothing to score. 8 minutes gone by in this first period. Puck comes back to the Sharks zone, and Jacob Trouba settles things down. He's playing defense with Nolan Allen tonight. And up ice, we've got the Wenberg line out there again. That's Wenberg, Stenberg, and Colin Graf. Bounce forward, but the puck is out of play. Maybe somebody on the benches there as it deflects in. So we get a stoppage with 11:46 to go in period number one. No score. Well, history starts now. Watch Macklin Celebrini lead the Sharks out of the home ice as captain for the first time on Thursday, October the 1st, as the Sharks' home opener takes place. Get to the tank early for the pregame festival starting at 3 o'clock in the afternoon, featuring the return of the teal carpet. Get your opening night tickets today. There are still some available at sjsharks.com/tickets. Such anticipation for what's going to be a great year.
3: Absolutely. And home opener against Florida. It'll be a fun time.
2: The Kachuk brothers. I wonder if Papa's going to be in town.
3: He's not. I asked him, actually.
2: You already talked to him?
3: Yeah, I talked to him.
2: I knew you had an in there.
3: He's like, nope, I won't be there.
2: He'll be watching, though.
3: That's right.
2: Right now, the Sharks have the puck, moving it up from left to right. Nice move by Wenberg to slip by two checkers. He stick handles up the right. He's across the line. Now he's body checked, but he throws it in deep into the corner. Wenberg lost his stick on the play, and the puck skipped through his reach. And here comes Marner on a 3-on-3. Getting back Stenberg. How about that defensive responsibility by the 18-year-old rookie? Making a 3-on-2, a 3-on-3, and then he made the defensive play. That is a great illustration of what you can expect from him.
3: Yeah, really nice job by Stenberg coming back and awareness of where he is on the ice, reloading, defending, and doing the right things defensively.
2: Right now, here come the Golden Knights again. No score. They get it to the Sharks' line, turn it over. Sharks send to the right boards at center. Poked forward by Barkley Goodrow. Knew the check was coming from Lauzon, but backhands down the boards into the zone. It doesn't stay there very long. Trevor Connolly, the youngster, moving it out to center with Tomas Hertl and Victor Olofsson. Here's Hertl across the line, shooting it toward the net from the right circle, and a nice challenge and a good save by Yaroslav Askarov. Olofsson on the rebound. Centering feed, that's a shot blocked by Darnell Nurse off the stick of defenseman Noah Hanifin as the Golden Knights put some pressure on the Sharks here in the first. Loose behind the San Jose goal, puck bounds to the far corner. Ostapchuk on the ice, backhands behind his own net. Good to see Kesselring back out there, knocking it forward. But unfortunately, a good pinch by Lauzon keeps the puck in play and allows the Golden Knights to make the line change. Fresh skaters coming on as Tomas Hertl, 1-on-3, trying to win the battle. We've seen him do that before over his career. And now the Sharks get in there to try to dig it loose again. And Kesselring gets it and holds onto the puck. He avoided the temptation to try to shoot it up the boards there. And I know he's under pressure right now, but that could have resulted in a bad turnover. And instead, it's just a scrum in the corner. Nurse with a little shot on Bowman, but it's Doug Free by Dowd. Fourth line out there for Vegas. Bad bounce on the point for the Golden Knights. It goes over the stick of Rasmus Anderson so that the Knights regroup at center ice. Now the puck is tipped out of play. We got a deflection and a stoppage, and the puck will be inside the San Jose Sharks zone. 9 minutes, 30 seconds to go in this scoreless first period. The Golden Knights have had the tilted direction of the play in the zone of the Sharks. 7-1, they're out shooting San Jose, but Yaroslav Askarov in the defense have held serve thus far. We'll be right back on the San Jose Sharks Audio Network. Celebrate opening weekend with the Sharks at SAP Center on October the 3rd as the Sharks take on the Los Angeles Kings. And you can grab a Simisa poster at the door. Get your tickets now for Sharks hockey for that game and all season long at sjsharks.com/tickets. You got to get your tickets this year, folks. It is going to be quite a season. Right now, nothing to score off the faceoff. Vegas with a shot by Barbashev, blocked, and another block by Jacob Trouba, and the Sharks able to lift that out to center ice. Really good coverage there, but one thing you've noticed is that the Vegas Golden Knights have gotten their forecheck game going, and the Sharks have got to get out of the zone better.
3: Yeah, it's not easy. They know how to get pucks behind the D, and they want to play in the offensive zone, and they use the width of the ice, but you've got to cut things off and get that puck out.
2: Here comes a shot from the point by Theodore, blocked in front by Allen. Loose puck. Can the Knights hold it in? They do. At the near side, McNabb, the veteran defenseman, throws in deep back behind the Sharks' net. Captain Mark Stone grinds it loose, but a good job by Trouba and Celebrini to work it loose. The Sharks do get it out of the zone. Trouba rushes over to the left side of the ice, lifts one in the air softly, and the Sharks get a change. That's pretty smart play right there to get fresh forwards out there.
3: Yeah, that's exactly what you have to do. And I know sometimes you want to come out cleanly, but when the game is tilted like it is right now, you've got to just punt into the neutral zone and kind of settle things down.
2: Sharks nothing, Knights nothing. 8.5 to go, first period. Puck coming down into the Vegas zone. Parker Watherspoon back to get it there. Turned over the puck. Toffoli steals it, throws it back to the point, and Dickinson blows up his stick in the one-time attempt. It goes flying. He goes back and gets a new swig as the Knights come to the attack, and Dickinson is prepared. Angle opportunity for Vegas on the far side. Dickinson getting a piece of it. We got a penalty coming up from behind the plate. Little holding going on, and the result of this is going to be a Vegas power play.
3: Yeah, unfortunately, Toffoli trying to come back and get on the right side, the defensive side rather, of Mitch Marner. Ends up taking a penalty in the process. And really unfortunate because they were both battling in the middle of the ice at center ice, and referee believing that it was holding or interference on Toffoli's part. So now the PK will go to work. Got Colin Graf out there with Goudreau and Nurse and Kesselring.
2: Vegas's power play hasn't really gotten going in the preseason. They're only 1-for-8 so far. And the San Jose Sharks have killed off 6 out of 7. So we'll see how this lines up with the full lineups out there. Off the faceoff, no score. Vegas on the power play after the Tyler Toffoli holding call at 11:50. Eichel, quarterback, and gives to Stone. Throws it across through the crease. Nurse was ready for that feed that was intended for Marner, and the Sharks grind it out. Goodrow able to chip it ahead and get it out. Goodrow and Graf starting out on the PK.
3: Yeah, Kesselring's got to be careful, though. He's a little too close to the hash mark, and that allows the net front play. So he's got to be a little bit more mindful. If that puck does go through him to the goal line, he can get back to the front of the net in time.
2: Something tells me when his shift is over that he and Doug Huda will have a chat about that, I'm sure. Doug Huda, a master of working with defensemen in all situations, and he's going to be a big part of the development of Michael Kesselring this year. Vegas on the power play now for a minute 14. They set up in the Shark zone. Eichel down low, feeds it over to Stone. Tried to go to the middle of hurdle, but it was batted away by a stick. Held in far side. Marner's got it. Right circle, holds it, shoots it. Save made by Askarov, and he's able to hold on.
3: That's a good shot. On a penalty killer, you'd like those shots. You give that one to Askarov all day long. It's outside the dots. It's not in a dangerous place. You could see that Marner was trying to look through the seam to Eichel. That was taken away by the forwards managing their depth and doing a great job not allowing any of those seam plays to get through.
2: Well, Vegas coaching staff making the change, putting out the second unit with a minute to go remain on that Tyler Toffoli penalty. They've got William Carlson, Victor Olofsson on the ice. Braden Bowman out there is the man in front of a net. And back on the points, a combination of players. That's Connolly at forward playing on the point with Rasmus Anderson. Sharks penalty kill comprised of Chernyshov and Wenberg up front. Truba and Allen on our back. Moving in, Vegas has a chance. Good defensive play by Truba. Checking back. It looked like Olsson slipped by him, but at the last second, the stick was there, and the puck bounced to the far corner. Work free by Vegas. In front, a point-blank chance for Connolly sneaking in. A good stick save made by Askarov. Connolly gets it back left circle. Stick handles down low. 25 seconds to go on the power play. Anderson on the point. Back over near side. Connolly throws down low. Makes the play. Bowman shoots. And I don't know how that puck came across the ice. A one-time chance for Olsson. Knocked aside by Askarov in the defense. Final seconds of the power play ticking off. It's Connolly dropping it back. Anderson cross ice. There's the shot. It's blocked in front off Olsson. And the Sharks clear all the way down.
3: Great job by Allen blocking that shot. Going down and sacrificing his body. Chernyshov's got to be a little bit more aware. When that puck gets kicked back to the half wall, he's got to be able to get back and cut that off and not just wait, because you're allowing that guy to get to that middle of the ice. Makes it very dangerous.
2: Penalty is over. Still no score, but Vegas tries to build the momentum as Barbashev flips to the net. Scoop glove save made by Askarov, and we get a stoppage with 5:54 remaining in period number one. This broadcast is coming to you from T-Mobile Arena in Las Vegas, Nevada. Nothing to score. We'll be back on the San Jose Sharks Audio Network. Sharks have successfully killed off a penalty. They're getting outshot 11-1 so far in this first period by the fully manned Vegas Golden Knights team. But I think and along with the good defensive coverage, in spite of that, Yaroslav Askarov has just been outstanding.
3: Three or four unbelievable saves. Backdoor tap-ins, if you will. Getting that left pad out there quickly and just showing his athleticism, his ability to read the play.
2: Faceoff coming up to Askey's right deep inside the Sharks zone. Alex Wenberg is out there taking this draw, going up against Nick Dowd. Fourth line out there for Vegas against the Sharks' third group. Puck dropped. Vegas has it. Slap shot toward the net, right on by Lozon. Routine save made by Askarov down low. It'll be grabbed by Orlov near side. He backhands up the boards under pressure. Couldn't get it out. Sent toward the goal. Knocked down by the Sharks. And here's a headman feed for Graf. He's got a semi-break. Moving in. Graf cutting to his right. Bumps into the defenseman. Lozon just getting back. And the pair tumbled into each other in the corner. And how about Lozon? A little extra shove in Graf's direction as the Sharks keep the puck in the offensive zone. Orlov sends it across the ice, gets a return feed from Dickinson. Orlov feeds it across the ice, intended for Stenberg, and Lozon, a really good defensive stick, knocks that over the glass and out of play. How about Jeremy Lozon involved with Graf getting back and then making that play?
3: Yeah, you know what? I think I like the way that the Sharks were able to stretch the zone there through the neutral zone, leaving the zone early on any kind of block shot. And that was a really smart play there by Colin Graf to leave the zone, and he paid the price. Try to slide it under the stick and reach around Lozon, and then paid a price in the corner with a heavy hit, but it didn't stop there. The battle continued to the front of the net, as you said, and Lozon gets his stick on a great pass.
2: Faceoff coming up. Macklin Celebrini, the Sharks captain, stepping onto the ice with Smith and with Marchment. It's on the right wing side. Smith took that faceoff before, but Celebrini takes this one. Got it back to Will Smith, but as he tried to get control, Vegas stepped right up to them. That's William Carlson, a good defensive play, and the Sharks did not get a shot on goal, and instead, Vegas able to clear. At center ice, they shoot one in. Off to our left, Askarov made the stick stop, left it for Kesselring. Sharks try the breakout, but Vegas will knock it aside. The Golden Knights are really tough to play against, especially in that neutral zone. That with their sticks in great position, they take away everything.
3: Yeah, you just got to indirects, meaning chip it off the boards, get on your horse, and get to work.
2: Far side of the ice, Sharks in their own end, hemmed in a little bit. Now work free, Vegas putting the pressure on. Far side, Carlson rink wide, moving in, McNabb off the goalpost with a shot from the left wing side. McNabb gets it back, winds up, doesn't shoot, slides it off to his right. Here's the shot by Theodore, wide of the goal. A turnaround shot by Marner, wide. Centering feed now, taken by Howden, but it's knocked aside by the Sharks' D. Boy, San Jose scrambling right now to try to get control and get it out of the zone. Will Smith picks it up and just lifts one out. Kind of a high fly ball that bounced in and into center field, but it was batted down by Eichel, and he takes off. Down the right side, across the line, guns one toward the net. And that is a calm save and a good rebound control by Askarov to hold on to that.
3: Yeah, Eichel is certainly elusive, isn't he? As he enters that zone, picks up the puck in the neutral zone. Doesn't look like he's going quick, but he is. Got those long, rangy strides. And just a great job by Askarov making sure he's square to that shot and denies the short side shelf shot from Eichel.
2: Two consecutive years of 90 points or more for Jack Eichel, one of the best players in the NHL. And that another example of his ability to sneak in and make something happen. Nothing the score here. Sharks go from left to right. Lead pass to Foldy to Chernyshov. Can't get around Watherspoon's check, but he pursues, digs it free, and unfortunately he put it under the reach of Michael Misa, and so it'll be lifted out now by Vegas. Neutral zone regroup for the Sharks. Trouba feeds on the left. Here's a long feed across the rink. Chernyshov has Misa breaking in. Couldn't get him the puck. He goes behind the net. After that play was blocked, sends it back to the point. Allen stops it, shoots it, blocked by the stick of Eichel, and the puck is over the glass and out of action.
3: This is a great play by Allen. He gets the puck in the neutral zone just inside at the far blue line and the defensive blue line, and he's looking for lanes. He's looking for players. He's not just looking to dump it off the boards. He's trying to find and stretch the play. Does a great job, and that activates an opportunity that ended up on Chernyshov's stick. But if that play doesn't happen from Allen, they're not able to enter the zone so cleanly.
2: And it's still 0-0 as a result of that. Shots are 13-1 in favor of Vegas. 3:32 left in this first period. Faceoff deep in the Vegas zone. Let's see what the Sharks can do with this. So Stopchuk, Goodrow on the ice with Sherwood on defense. A combination of Allen and Trouba. Puck dropped. Can the Sharks get it back? They do. Dickinson make that. Allen flicks it off the boards and in deep, but we have a hand pass violation called. That's against San Jose, so they will bring that faceoff back out. If you ain't cheating, you ain't trying.
3: Well, I would disagree with that. It kind of just went off of him. It was not like he handed it.
2: Yeah, I suppose.
3: You know, it was shot at him, and he went like this and kind of defending himself, but it did go off his hand, so that's fine.
2: So they get another faceoff opportunity for Zach Ostapchuk, but this time it's outside the Vegas blue line. Nick Dowd in there against him, and really kind of a Vegas win. They get it all the way down the ice. Stick save made easily by Askarov. We're down to 3:18 left in this first period, and the Sharks are looking for chances. But right now they're looking to recover from body hits. And there's a pretty good check on the far side of the ice by Vegas as the Golden Knights go to the attack. Down the left wing side, Dowd breaks in, stops in the corner, throws it up the near boards. Back on the point, Lauzon shoots, deflected in front, and it's chipped just wide. That was Mark Gatcombe who got a stick on that on the way in. And the Sharks will glove it down, get control of the play, and settle things down as they look for the line change. Dmitry Orlov, seeing that at the near side of the ice, waits for some guys to come on, then sends it rink wide. And Sam Dickinson tosses one ahead. It'll be poked all the way down. The Wenberg line is out there. We're down to 2:38 remaining in this scoreless first. Sharks still with only one shot on goal in this game. The Vegas Golden Knights have 13. Vegas cleared it back to the Sharks line. Dickinson sends it off the boards. Vegas intercepts. Here's McNabb at their own blue line. Moving it up the left side. Got it up to the red line. Connolly shoots in. And behind the net, a little one-time play there, almost blindly by Dickinson, but he's going to get it back now from Graff, who got back to help out. Now the Sharks do break out. Wenberg turning away from the forecheck of Connolly. Has to drop it backwards. Sharks need to go forwards now. And here they come with Sam Dickinson leading the way. He gets to the red line, shoots it all the way in on goal. Gloved up high there by netminder Hart. I'm not sure if they're going to count him with a shot on goal. That puck would have gone over the crossbar. Instead, in the neutral zone, it's picked back up by Vegas after that. They do give him credit for a shot on goal on that one. So the Sharks are being outshot 13-2. But a shot from the neutral zone is not the way you want to do it. Here comes San Jose looking for a chance. Celebrini across the line, twisting and turning. One against two. Smith in front of the net. Looks like we get a stoppage of play. And have we drawn a penalty here? It looks like we have against Vegas. How about this? At 18:28 of this period, the Vegas Golden Knights get a two-minute hooking penalty. And this brings the Sharks power play out there. And who else but Celebrini to draw a play like that?
3: Yeah, and a great job through the neutral zone using his speed, and gets hooked in the process, and a great call there. And the Sharks go on the power play. And as we talked about, in one of the keys, we've got to get this number one power play unit going. And had a nice conversation with Celebrini. And I always like to ask, you know, players what they work on in the summer. And oddly, he said, you know what, the power play. I want to be more effective on the half wall and make the decisions that I'm making, understanding how to take care of the puck a little bit more. He said, I did the analysis in the summer and realized I turned the puck over just a little bit too much. So I'm excited to see what he's changed and what he's able to do to build on that.
2: We'll see what happens. Power plays are brought to you by Power Business Technology, copiers and printers for your office needs. We're in the final minute and a half of this period. Off the faceoff, Sharks have the man advantage. They throw it around, and they send it up the board. Celebrini chips it back to his own blue line, and cycling back there is Dmitry Orlov. So we've got Celebrini, Orlov, Smith, Chernyshov, and Wenberg. Right now, here's Celebrini moving across the line, whips it rink wide. Chernyshov couldn't handle that puck, handcuffed him a bit. Vegas moves shorthanded out of the zone with a minute remaining in the period. Nick Dowd killing the penalty for Vegas with Jack Eichel up front, moves into the Shark zone, kills a few seconds, and now Celebrini will start to move it out. Make that Wenberg, drops it back to Celebrini. Here's Celebrini through center. Celebrini down the right, cross the line, puts on the brakes, takes a look, gives to Orlov, moves into the slot, takes the shot, he scores! Dmitry Orlov from Mecklen Celebrini, perfectly executed, exactly what you want, with 40 seconds left in the first period. A power play goal, and it's 1-0 Sharks.
3: Oh, just a great job on the entry. And this play doesn't happen unless you've got Wenberg, who went right to the front of the net, providing a great screen. There is no chance there for Carter Hart as he's trying to see Orlov through the maze of screen. But what a great job by Wenberg. Just a heads-up play to get himself acting like a goalie. Gets right in front of the goaltender. And all you have to do, Orlov just misses Wenberg. There's no chance for Carter Hart to see that one. Sharks are up 1-0.
2: And, you know, on that play, Wenberg did the little skate through, too, where Celebrini had the puck to toss it back. That caused a little misdirection for the defense, and he headed right to the front of the net, as you said.
3: Yeah, that's exactly what you've got to do. You've got to get to the front of the net. And sometimes a power play could be guilty of looking for the perfect shot. And you could argue that you had Will Smith over to the left of him, but Orlov saw great screen, so he decides to shoot it.
2: Got a two-minute holding call right off the faceoff called against San Jose. And moving to the penalty box right now for the Sharks is a disappointed Zach Ostapchuk. So with the score 1-0 San Jose, Vegas goes on the power play, and that will obviously carry over into the second period.
3: Yeah, an unfortunate penalty there for Ostapchuk, trying his best to back check on Jack Eichel. And now their number one unit will go to work.
2: Vegas trying to get the face off, but the Sharks have it. Allen stick handles and throws it up the middle all the way down. A bouncer that's handled there by Carter Hart. 18 seconds left in this first period. 1-0 Sharks as San Jose watches the Knights come to the attack to the Sharks line. Marner dropped for hurdle. Behind the back pass to the front of the net. Marner for golden chance. Couldn't get it on goal, and he poked it through the crease, and Stone couldn't get his stick on it because of coverage by Nolan Allen. 2 seconds left in the period. Can Graf clear it? He kicks it out to center ice, and that's it. The first period comes to a close. A lot of really good things coming in spite of the fact that the Sharks were outshot 13-2 by Vegas. They get the only goal of the period in the power play from Dmitry Orlov and take a 1-0 lead into the dressing room.
3: Yeah, and you know the Sharks are going to have conversations in that room. Not happy, I'm sure, with the fact that they only had two shots on goal and try to figure out what they need to do offensively. For me, it's about softening up the Vegas Golden Knights, and that means being a little bit more direct through the neutral zone and know that, you know what, we may have to punt into the neutral zone. We're not going to come out as cleanly as we would like, but we can kind of soften them up and get to our forecheck game.
2: At the end of one period of play, it is the Sharks 1 and the Golden Knights nothing. Stand by. We've got a guest in the dressing room coming up next, right after these words on the San Jose Sharks Audio Network. At the end of one period of play, the score is the Sharks 1 and the Vegas Golden Knights nothing. That score, in spite of the fact that the Sharks were outshot 13-2 by Vegas, great goaltending and good defensive resilience by the Sharks, and great opportunism on the power play on that goal by Dmitry Orlov, set up by Captain Mecklen Celebrini. Well, it's a little bit different playing a full team like Vegas, but the other day against the largely AHL group, the Sharks youngsters really went crazy. One of them, Michael Misa, had a goal and three assists, and right now Michael, in a bigger game just before the regular season, joins us on the Sharks Audio Network with Jamal Mayers.
3: Hey, Michael, it seemed like Vegas made it really difficult to get through the neutral zone. What kind of challenge do they pose in that regard?
5: Yeah, I know they're big. They got good sticks. I think we just got to, you know, continue to get the pucks in their zone. And, you know, I thought once we did that, we got some opportunities. So just continue to do that.
3: And how impressive and great is it to have a guy like Askarov make some huge saves, particularly early on in that first period?
5: Yeah, it's huge. You know, we try to build off that, you know, when our goalie's playing that well. And, you know, we got to continue to, you know, play from the next 40 minutes here.
3: Well, obviously, your line with Tolfa and Chernyshov have tremendous amount of chemistry. What excites you about playing with those two?
5: Yeah, like you said, we're still, you know, building chemistry. You know, I thought we had a couple chances there, and but yeah, no, it's easy to play with those two, and yeah, we just got to be, you know, keep going for the next 40 here.
3: All right, good luck the rest of the way.
5: Thank you.
3: All right, that was Michael Misa. The Sharks are up 1-0, and you're listening to the Sharks Audio Network.
1: 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We're connecting you to more than 30 years of Sharks hockey. Let's go beyond the numbers.
2: We go beyond the numbers from SAP by talking about the subject of confidence. We talk about it, how it develops individually with players, but what about how it develops as a team? Jamal, maybe you could give us an idea about what the process is for a group to develop confidence.
3: Yeah, it's about playing the way the coaching staff wants you to play, and it's about doing things that make everything predictable for each other so you don't have to think out there. And that's what you want as a group. You want to be able to just react, play off of instinct, and be on the same page. And when you're doing that, you're having fun. And when you're having fun, you're winning hockey games, and that's how you can gain confidence as a group.
2: Here's what Kiefer Sherwood says about that very topic.
6: Yeah, there's a certain buzz, excitement that we all feel. You know, I think it was a great summer for the organization, and very promising, and just continue to build to the excitement. So now we got to put it together and continue to, you know, grow in the right direction.
2: That's the excitement of building with all of the news surrounding the San Jose Sharks. But Jacob Trouba adds that it's a different process once you get going in the regular season.
7: You need some time to kind of develop that confidence. I think we all believe in what this group's capable of, but we got to start building day by day and as we go, and this is another step, and then once we get into the season, we'll continue to build.
2: The team certainly is developing confidence, but so are the individual players, and Sam Dickinson, who's looking to have a better, more aggressive season offensively, talked about how this season is different for him.
8: I think just my confidence. You know, I'm feeling really good about my game, feeling really good coming into camp, so you know, just trying to continue with the things that have always worked for me, and you know, building off from last year, and just you know, continuing to get better and better day by day, game by game.
2: Experience the game like never before with insights and stats powered by SAP. We connect you to 30 plus years of Sharks hockey as we go beyond the numbers. The subject confidence, the Sharks certainly tested in the first period, but Yaroslav Askarov had a confident 20 minutes with 13 saves. Sharks outshot 13-2, and they're up 1-0.
3: That's the funny thing about the game, right? You don't like your first period. You get an opportunity on the power play at the end of the first period, and you take advantage of it. Now you can hit reset. Certainly they're going to talk about what they need to do defensively, how they need to manage the puck a little bit better, and how they're going to get pucks behind their D. And how are you going to break down what is? And Misa said it, and Michael said it. You know what? They're really big. They're long. They're hard to play against, and I think you just got to simplify. Get pucks behind them, change sides, hold on to pucks, low to high, and then you got to work to get to the inside, which isn't going to be easy.
2: It's a 1-0 Sharks lead at the end of the first period. Our coverage continues in just a moment, right after these words on the San Jose Sharks Audio Network.
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2: Ready to go for the second period here in Las Vegas, Nevada. So far, the score is 1-0 Sharks. Here's the summary. At 19 minutes and 20 seconds on the power play, Dmitry Orlov got his first goal of the preseason, the assist to Macklin Celebrini and Alex Wenberg. Penalties in the first period, Tyler Toffoli for holding at 11:50, Mitch Marner for hooking at 18:28. That was the one that led to the power play goal. But now the Sharks begin the second period on the PK because Zach Ostapchuk has to finish out a holding call that was issued with 29 seconds to go in the first period. And so Vegas badly out shooting the Sharks 13-2. But the Sharks have the 1-0 lead. By the way, I mentioned that San Jose Barracuda score. They lost 3-0 in preseason play at home to Bakersfield. They outshot Bakersfield 43-18 in that game.
3: And they end up losing. It's interesting that when that happens, you wonder, did they run into a hot goaltender? And then you took a look and
2: they used two of them.
3: Two of them. So you never know. It's a strange game sometimes.
2: Well, we'll see what happens in this one. Vegas definitely sensing an opportunity with the fresh ice, the rested situation, the power play to start the second period. And they put out Hurdle, Stone, Marner, Eichel, and Theodore. That is a fearsome group on the man advantage. And off the draw, the Sharks shoot one all the way down, and the second period begins. Goodrow and Graff up front. Back on D, Allen and Trouba. Here come the Golden Knights moving left to right. Marner lugs it in. Stick handles to the right boards. Feeds it across the ice. Trouba deflected that, but Vegas gets it back. They feed it back to the point. Theodore, the one-time shot. That went just wide with a man setting up in front in Hurdle to try to get the tip. In the right corner, Hurdle gloved it down. Loose puck, though, kicked forward. Vegas' Eichel streaks in behind the goal line, grabs it, and moves up the far boards to set up in his office. He got it back toward the point. San Jose deflected it, but Eichel's going to get it back from Marner. Now he loses control, and the Sharks pick up, and Graff clears.
3: Just a clinic, technically, of what Graff, understanding his two-on-one with Eichel and making sure that he's in between the defense and Eichel, and then forcing a play. And an invert pass goes off of Graf's stick and ends up out of the zone.
2: Here comes Vegas right back in. Sharks lead 1-0, but Vegas is on the power play early in the second. Fed to the slot, a little one-time shot by Brett Howden. Make that William Carlson, just goes wide. At the near boards, Connolly, cross ice, tip back to the point, and Hanifin the drive. That's a good block by Kiefer Sherwood. Hanifin keeps in on the point, but Sherwood forces the issue. It stays inside the zone because of a good effort by Olofsson, but the feet across the ice, a two-on-one situation, and a partial block with a stick of Kesselring slows that puck down. Askarov able to get the shot, and he gives Kesselring a little thank you tap as he skates by.
3: Yeah, and I think that's all created, that little two-on-one, because keeper Sherwood goes and finishes his check. And to me, you can't finish your check on a penalty kill. When you do that, you can't get back to the house to help protect the front of the net. And then he's late to get there. That's why there's a two-on-one. So as aggressive as he is, and I love that about his game, when you're killing a penalty, I would say don't be that aggressive in trying to finish guys.
2: Just try to temper the aggression a little bit. Don't be afraid to hit the guy, but
3: yeah,
2: temper
3: it. Save it for 5-on-5, because when you run all the way to the boards, you're out of position to get back.
2: Okay, 2 seconds left in the penalty on Ostapchuk. He's already on his feet in the penalty box and off the draw. The final seconds tick off. He's back on the ice, but Vegas does not allow the headman feed. They control it and hold it at the red line. Wotherspoon gens it in. Stopped by Askarov, who's in net to our right in the second period. Long pass out by Nolan Allen. He'll get it back on the drop from Smith. A feed back for Will on the right side. Left side now across the line with Celebrini. Smith and Celebrini moving in. Smith centers in front. Rasmus Anderson got it, but now that's a nice keep-in by the Sharks. Oh, boy. A pass across the rink there by Dickinson is knocked away. San Jose's going to have to back-check here. They get it. Dickinson sends off the left boards, and now it'll be picked back up at the near side. Down goes Mason Marchman. Was he tripped to the ice? Apparently so, as we have the penalty call from Jordan Samuels-Thomas at the 2:13 mark of the second period, and Braden Bowman is on his way to the penalty box for Vegas.
3: And another opportunity here early in this second period for the power play to go to work. A few final instructions over at the bench, and the Sharks' number one unit will get back to work.
2: That's Wennberg out there with Smith, Chernyshov, Orloff, and Celebrini. Wennberg will take the draw against William Carlson, right side of Carter Hart, who's in goal to our left in the second period. A power play from Power Business Technology. Copiers and printers for your office needs. Face-off control by Vegas. Mitch Marner angles it, past Celebrini, and all the way down. On net, turned aside by the stick of Askarov, knocked it ahead. Here's Orloff moving it out. Slides up to the head of the red line. Dropped back there by Wennberg. And here comes Celebrini with speed. Through center, across the line. Feeds on the right wing side. Grabbed there by Chernyshov to Celebrini. One times it back to the point. Gets a return feed from Orloff. And holds it on the right wing half boards. Power play hockey for the Sharks. Celebrini just judging the scene. Rink wide toss to Smith. Too bad. It was a great feed, but it was off of Will's stick. Now Smith grabbing it, banking it off the boards to Chernyshov, the bump man. Now Orloff to Smith near corner. Smith's stick handles up to the half boards, goes down low to Chernyshov. Centering feed off of Wennberg in front. It goes to the net, and somehow Carter Hart is able to stop it. That was awfully close right there.
3: Yeah, really good job there by Chernyshov. Not forcing it, looking to the front of the net, playing that little bit of a cat and mouse game. And I like the fact, I like when Chernyshov and Wennberg alternate who's going to be goal line. That, as a penalty killer, puts you on notice. You're not quite sure where he's coming, when he's coming, and you're able to pop into those holes. I think those two are very much interchangeable depending on where the puck is.
2: And kind of interesting because Wennberg had his back to the goal. He's looking back at the point man, trying to get ready for a tip, but the puck went off of him and bounced. That was dangerous.
3: Absolutely. And as you mentioned, the second unit getting an opportunity here as well.
2: Love to see that. Marchman had to step in for the draw. Misa got thrown out. Vegas takes advantage, and they clear after winning the faceoff. So now we're down to 1:05 left on that penalty on Bowman. Oh, boy, dangerous play in front of the net for Trouba, but he got away with it and throws it forward to Marchman. At the blue line, Marchman dumps in, and chasing it down is the speedy Misa. He spins it around the boards back to the point, and Trouba takes it there. Stenberg near side. He twists. He turns. He loses on the stick check to Stone. Back at center ice, the Sharks will have to recover. They regroup. Trouba feeds right side Misa. Rink wide toss, left side. Here comes Stenberg across the line. Guns it around the far boards. Held in there, far side of the ice by the Sharks to Foldy. Oh boy, Stenberg's in front. Pass just missed him, but he grabs it on the left wing side. Goes to Toffoli at the near side. Gets a handoff back and moves down into the corner with Toffoli's help. Stenberg turns, sends it back to Trouba. Cross ice. Now it's fired across the rink by the Sharks' Marchman, but Stenberg couldn't pull the trigger, and so it pops back out of the zone. That's basically it. 10 seconds left on the power play. Maybe one more chance for the Sharks here as Marchman carries behind the Vegas net, holds onto it, moves over to the right wing.

0: There's a play now to the point. Lozon the drive. Good block by Barkley Goodrow, who grabs it, gets it over to Sherwood, and he chops it all the way down. That will be icing against the San Jose Sharks.
1: Yeah, there's another example right there where you get that puck on your stick, and you've got to find a way to just get it into the neutral zones. I know Dickinson wants to make a play to leave the zone cleanly, but they're under siege. You just got to get that puck out to the neutral zone.
0: Only goal of the game so far in the power play at 19:20 of the first. Dmitry Orlov's first from Celebrini and Wenberg. But right now, Vegas is pushing as hard as they can. Off the faceoff, controlled by the Sharks. They poke it out to center ice and dump in. Carter Hart makes the stick stop, leaves it for Theodore. And Theodore sends the long feed ahead. Here comes Hurdle. Down the left wing against Kesselring. Across the line, he turns away from Kesselring, but Kesselring closes the gap and forces Hurdle to throw it back behind the Sharks' net. Olofsson there. Back to the point. Rasmus Anderson a drive. That's way wide. Held in far side by Theodore. Guns it around the boards. It'll be stopped there by Anderson. Feeds into the corner. And a centering attempt there by Connolly. Nifty idea to try to get it to Hurdle, but the Sharks defended successfully. Now San Jose picks it back up. Nurse, nice pass up the right side to Kesselring. He's to center. He's across the line. Drop pass now for Wenberg, and the Wenberg setting up. On the point, Nurse. Shot toward the net. Deflected wide by a stick. Rebound near boards. Vegas Anderson lifted it clear and all the way up to the Sharks line. Seems like Vegas wants to test the Sharks by stretching out those forwards as much as they can.
1: Yeah, they do a good job of not spending much time in the neutral zone. Very direct in regard to getting pucks behind the D.
0: Right now the Sharks have the Wenberg line out there. 13:50 to go, second period. Work free by Wenberg. Trying to chop at the puck, but he had a man Marner all over him. Good defensive play, and Vegas streaks out. Down the right side, Wild Bill. William Karlsson backhands in the direction of Howden. Puck went off the side of the net. The Sharks get the bounce, and here comes Wenberg with speed. Down the right against Lozon. Across the blue line. Boy, Lozon finishes that check as Wenberg tried to go one-on-one around him with one hand on the stick, and Lozon finished the play. Coming back the other way is Vegas. End-to-end all of a sudden, but a turnover by the Golden Knights. Here's Marchment the other way for the Sharks. Feeds on the right. Smith, rink wide, Celebrini, fires, score! Marchment to Smith, to Celebrini. And that, my friends, is a classic goal. The Sharks lead 2-0.
1: What a play on the entry there. Just a textbook play and patience by Will Smith to be able to thread that through. Just an unbelievable pass through the seam. And what I love about this, for all you young hockey players out there, Macklin Celebrini receives the pass, doesn't stick handle it, head up the whole time, picks his spot, and absolutely wires it over the blocker of Carter Hart.
0: Think about that. That's the strong side of the goaltender, and Hart was getting over there. He thought he had it. Not a lot of space for Celebrini to fill it, but boy, the captain did.
1: Yeah, and it's just by the ear, and that's what they say, you know, shoot right by their ears. They try to make themselves look big. Very difficult to save that one. Great shot.
0: So now it's the Sharks 2 and the Golden Knights nothing. Vegas comes right back to the attack as it's backhanded by Eichel behind the goal line. Puck batted down, though. And that's by a Shark, looks like. So they're going to have the faceoff in the Sharks' end.
1: It's amazing how quickly things happen. But let's not look back to less than 20 seconds before that. Askarov makes an unbelievable save on a mini breakaway. And that's what allows that play to continue. And the opportunity happens a minute later. But that was a great save by Askarov, who's having a great game.
0: That was the stop on Bowman just coming out of the penalty box semi-break. Brilliant save by Askarov. He's been great. Right now we've got a break in the action with 7:01 gone by in the second. Goals in the first by Orlov, in the second by Macklin Celebrini. And it's 2-0 Sharks. You're listening to the San Jose Sharks Audio Network. Opening night is coming, folks, and you want to be there if you can be there. There are a couple of seats available, so go to sjsharks.com/tickets. But just in case you're driving around or if you're hanging out at the office at 6:30 p.m. on Thursday, October the 1st, why not tune in to the Sharks Audio Network for all of the exciting action? And there will be action, the Sharks against Florida, to open up the regular season. Right here, it's 2-0 San Jose. Vegas is throwing everything they can at Askarov, who's been excellent. The Sharks' defense is bent but not broken. Here comes Vegas coming back in. Barbashev, a shot from the left side, high and wide. San Jose with goals by Orlov on the power play in the first, and Celebrini, a brilliant finish of an absolutely perfectly placed pass by Will Smith. Here's a play to the net. Tipped there in front of the goal by Misa. He got his stick on there under pressure, and he poked it just wide of the net. Left corner, Chernyshov losing his footing, digging it free. a pinch there by

0: Dickinson. That's going to result in Vegas being able to get it out. But a good job by Orloff to slide over there and stop the rush. Sharks get it back. They move into the offensive end. Here's Toffoli shooting it. Blocked. Now poking at it. Dickinson knocking it in. Off the right corner. Grabbed by Chernyshov. Took it from Misa, but loses on the stick check to Mark Stone. And the Sharks will look to dump it deep and get a line change going.
1: Great shift by that line. Doing a nice job of holding on the pucks. Good close support. Chernyshov showing a great amount of poise along the boards there and making little tiny plays to allow them to sustain that pressure.
0: Icing against the Golden Knights here after that. And so the Sharks put out Wenberg, Stenberg, Graf. On defense, Kesselring with Nurse. They're going up against the Tomas Hertl line. Hertl, Olofsson, and Connolly. Back on D, the number one pair. That's Brayden McNabb with the puck off the faceoff alongside Theodore. Lifted clear. That's a perfect clear for Brayden McNabb. Short of icing. That gets the puck down the ice. And the Sharks back to get it, but allows Vegas to try to get the forecheck going. Shots are 15-4 in favor of Vegas, but the Sharks have a 2-0 lead. Here's Michael Kesselring. Bothered a bit by Olofsson, so he spun away from him and threw behind the goal line to Nurse. Nurse reverses the puck, tipped out of the zone there by a combination of players, and Wenberg slides to Stenberg, and here come the Sharks. Stenberg protecting the puck as he moves into the Vegas territory. He's checked, but Graf right in there with Wenberg, get a piece of it, and Wenberg went back to the point, but Kesselring was sliding over, was not able to keep it in. So, here come the Sharks regrouping again. Barkley Goodrow jumping on with Ostapchuk and Sherwood. A bouncer grabbed there by Vegas, and Gatcombe able to skate it out. But that's a good back check by Barkley Goodrow to knock it off of his control. And the Sharks will regain it back behind their own goal line, but Trouba might have given it away. Nope, got it ahead. Here's a headman for Sherwood now. Nice job by Goodrow to get him the puck, but it went off his stick as he tried to split through the defense. Barkley Goodrow in hard, hammering his man Noah Hanifin. That's got a sting as the defenseman held his ground and Vegas cleared it out. But I think the cobwebs are flying around inside the brain of Hanifin as he goes back to the bench.
1: Great job by this line, continuing to be physical.
0: Nolan Allen carries across the line with confidence, slides it toward the slot, batted away by Vegas' Bowman. And back in his own zone now, Dickinson will start up. Nice pass up the right side diagonally. Will Smith back on the ice. He's checked as he gains the zone from McNabb, but dumps in deep. Where are the Vegas Golden Knights going to play it? They put it up the left side. Howden loses on the check to Orloff. That's a heck of a play by the Sharks. Now it's Smith looking for a man. Celebrini on the right. Pass a little too far. Intercepted by McNabb. And Golden Knights hockey goes into the Sharks' end. Gunned around the boards by Orloff. Vegas picks it back up. Marner moves to the right side, drops it back to the point man, Anderson, cross ice. Wotherspoon keeps in. Overskating the puck there is Vegas. Good defense by San Jose. Poked at, knocked free by Orloff. Spun out now by Mason Marchment, but no real control for the Sharks. Make that Dickinson earlier, not Orloff. And Dickinson back behind the goal line has it. Feeds it ahead to Celebrini. Celebrini to center. Stick handles, watched by Barbashev, so he dumps in. Defense change for the Sharks, and outstep Kesselring along with Nurse. Here comes Eichel down the right side against Nurse. Cross the line, little drop pass. Anderson looks for a man. Barbashev breaking, but the pass is behind him. Sharks able to clear it out. Here comes Marchment down the right wing. He got basically run into there by Eichel. Eichel stole the puck, but he fed it in front. Nearly a chance for Toffoli. Couldn't quite control it, and he ends up deflecting it in on goal. But Eichel, you got to give him credit for getting back to make that play. Unfortunately for him, he gave away the puck.
1: Yeah, a really close play there by Toffoli as he's able to find that puck in front of the net. But all created by the tracking of Marchment as he puts the Vegas Golden Knights under pressure, and that creates the opportunity.
0: A break in the action. This broadcast is coming to you from T-Mobile Arena in Vegas. The score with 9:01 to play in the second. The Sharks 2, the Golden Knights nothing. 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Sharks are ahead 2-0 in this one. Off the draw, here's Chernyshov, high slot shot. That'll be blocked by Gatcombe, who stepped up courageously and got his skate on it. Vegas has lots of players willing to do that. That's what got them to the Stanley Cup final last year. They dump it back into the Sharks zone. Nicked out. Veteran throwing it back to the point. Now it's taken by Lauzon. Cross ice for a shot by Hanifin. Save made. Askarov in a big scrum right in front of the net. And the fans reacting to that as the Golden Knights looking a little frustrated about being down 2-0 in spite of the fact that they're out shooting the Sharks 16-4.
1: Once again, a really good job by Askarov not allowing a rebound, smothering that puck, getting the whistle. Really heads up play by him.
0: He's looking outstanding tonight as he has stopped all 16 shots he's faced. Sharks with the 2-0 lead. The goal by Orloff from Celebrini and Wenberg on the power play late in the first. And then Celebrini, a brilliant finish of a beautiful feat from Will Smith and Mason Marchment at 6:45. Off the draw, cleared back out by the Sharks off the glass. Not far enough for icing. Waterspoon and Anderson back there. They bounce it forward. No icing. Nolan Allen, good decision. Fed it away from the forechecker. Up the far board. Sharks got it, but they couldn't make the play. Now it winds up going out to center ice. It's plays like that under pressure by Nolan Allen that's going to get him a job.
1: Absolutely.
0: 2-0 San Jose. 8:10 to play, second period. Behind the goal line. Allen guns it forward. Got it out. Goes all the way down off a stick. So no icing. And Hart in goal to our left. Came out, made the stick stop on the right side of his goal. Here's Anderson feeding it forward off of a stick. Taken back by Sherwood. Lead to Mason Marchment. Cross the line to Celebrini. Up pass just through his stick. And Vegas takes over. Here come the Golden Knights, led by Barbashev. Moves to the right wing boards. Checked there by Marchment as he gains the zone entry. Dickinson steps up to him, and Marchment comes up with the puck. Good teamwork by those two Sharks to stop Vegas' zone entry. And the Golden Knights get the puck back, but they have it at their own blue line. Here they come quickly. Down the left, Hurdle just jumping onto the ice. Turns away from a Will Smith check, throws it cross ice, and a great glove save made by Sharks goaltender Yaroslav Askarov off of Theodore.
1: Yeah, and Askarov will take that shot all day long. Outside the dot line, wrist shot, no traffic. Great job there once again. And you talk about what the Vegas is good at. They use the width of the ice extremely well, and that really spreads you out. As you know, the Sharks want to play more of a contained type of defense in a swarm. And when you change sides like that, that really makes it hard to defend.
0: Hurdle is in there, getting thrown out of the circle now to the left side of Askarov, so Olsson will step in. Face-off won by Celebrini. Into the near corner. Grabbed by the Sharks. Orloff slides it diagonally across the ice. Not far enough for icing. It's back in the Vegas zone, but the Golden Knights have possession. Dickinson comes in, wins the puck on the near side. Checked by Olofsson, but trailing the play, Marchment recovers. Went to Celebrini. Nice move on Hurdle. Turns away from him to the right boards. Stick handles. Drops it off for Will Smith, and he will cycle against his man. Back to the point, Smith fed it. Now it's on the far side. Quick shot toward the net. Taken by the Sharks, Marchment, and it's a save by Carter Hart. And all of the misdirection on that play is just something to see.
1: Once again, a nice little slip play by Macklin to Will Smith. He pulls up, takes a hit to make a play, and then that's a really good look by Orlov as Marchment finds the quiet ice in line with the dot, just below, closer to the bottom of the circle. And the one-timer, Carter Hart, did a great job of finding that seam. He knew he was there, and he makes the save.
0: Brayden McNabb had his stick in position so that Marchment couldn't put it to a teammate in the middle, but that was a heck of a save.
1: Absolutely.
0: Off the draw, shot toward the net by Darnell Nurse. Bounced off the glass wide. Intercepted on the far side by Vegas. They will move it out. Howden to Marner, moving left to right. Up to the Sharks line. Tried to dump in, but it was blocked by Kesselring. Sharks send it back the other way, and it's Wenberg down the left wing. Moves into the offensive zone. It's a pretty good defensive play by Lauzon to slow him down, but Wenberg will receive the puck again because of Colin Graf's positioning, and it'll be behind the Vegas net for a second, but again, Vegas able to stifle San Jose's attack. Golden Knights clear to center ice. They dump one in. Stenberg behind his net. Thought he had more time. Lost it on the check. It'll be taken back by Vegas, and it's William Karlsson, checked by Nurse. Karlsson held onto the puck under pressure. One-handed it up to the near side. Gunned around the boards to the far side of the ice there, and there's Howden with it, throwing it back to the point. Waterspoon gives to Marner, now over to Anderson, who's in deep. It comes all the way around to Waterspoon left point, now to Marner on the right side. Marner diagonal pass into the circle, Bowman to the point. Stopped there by Waterspoon, cross ice now. It's Anderson all on the perimeter right now. The Sharks are defending pretty effectively. Vegas has control. They move it down the right side. Weatherspoon gets underneath. Stenberg moves out in front for a backhand pass. Batted away by Colin Graf right at the edge of the goal crease. Not out of the zone yet. San Jose still in trouble in their own end. Weatherspoon on the point moves away from Stenberg, who got a piece of the puck, but Weatherspoon feeds to his partner Anderson. Rasmus Anderson dumps behind the net to Gatcombe, works it free. Nick Dowd on the far side on the ice now to Weatherspoon. Cross ice, and it's Anderson. Now, a one-time shot by Dowd on the diagonal feed through the seam. That's a good alert pad save by Askarov. Kept in. Again, the Sharks defensively are tired. Here's Weatherspoon shooting it. Save Askarov, and he's going to hold on to it as the sticks come up high, and the referees and linesmen start to get interested to the left side of the San Jose goal.
1: I really like how they're defending the front of the net, allowing Askarov to see those shots and boxing everyone out. A little bit different than last year, I believe, but the defense are a little bit bigger, they're a little bit stronger, a little bit meaner in front of that net, making Askarov's job a little bit easier.
0: We've got a Sharks 2-0 lead over the Vegas Golden Knights with 5 minutes and 4 seconds to go in the second period. We'll return to T-Mobile Arena in a moment with more Sharks preseason action after this on the San Jose Sharks Audio Network. 5 minutes, 4 seconds to go, second period here at Vegas' T-Mobile Arena. The Sharks with a 2-0 lead. Our next exciting broadcast will be on Thursday, October the 1st. Opening night at SAP Center, the Sharks against the Tkachuk brothers. Florida coming to town, the Panthers, a couple of Stanley Cups in recent years. We'll be on the air at 6:30 p.m. Pacific time with all the action. And we're going to get a lot of action in that game.
1: Oh, yeah.
0: They're going to be fired up. But so will the Sharks.
1: Yeah, we've got the physicality now. It's going to be fun.
0: Off the draw, scrambled in front of the Sharks. Network free. Braden McNabb tried the shot, blocked. And San Jose recovers it. Allen got hit pretty hard there by Barbashev, but he made the play off the boards to get it out of the zone. And now his partner Trouba regroups and sends a long pass ahead. It's onto the stick of Goodrow. He turns at the Vegas line, shoots in. Goaltender Carter Hart kept it away from the forechecking Ostapchuk, but Zach gets it back behind the goal line and grinds out with McNabb. McNabb's a tough customer. Digs Zach into the boards. Ostapchuk and Goodrow working it free. Barbashev checked by Ostapchuk. And the Knights will deflect it out to center ice. San Jose picks up there. Trouba smoothly sends a backhand pass down the left into the offensive zone. Sherwood in the forecheck hit his man, but here comes Eichel back the other way. A drop McNabb, a lead Stone. Here's Stone right up the middle across the San Jose line. Stepped up to there by Orloff, checked it away. Not out of the zone, though. Kept in by Hanifin. Crowd reacting as here's Eichel now. Gunning it behind the net around the boards. Connolly let it go. Sent back to the point now by Olofsson. Now it's fed near side. And the shot by Hanifin was tipped in front. And it went wide. That went off of Connolly's stick and it broke. He's got to go back to the bench. Maybe the Sharks can take advantage. But nope, Eichel is in command. He's got the puck on the left side. He's being checked by Orloff. He backhands behind the San Jose net. Penalty coming up to the Sharks now on that play. And so the Vegas Golden Knights goaltender is off. The extra attacker coming on. But a diving play at the point by Sherwood touches the puck and blocks attempts toward the net. And so we get a penalty coming up here at 16 minutes and 26 seconds of the second period. And the penalty is to the San Jose Sharks, Dmitry Orloff.
2: Two-minute
0: hooking penalty. That was on the far side of the ice. And Dmitry doesn't look too happy with the call.
1: Yeah, it's a tough call, but I think anytime you get your stick parallel into a guy's hands, even though he had one hand on his stick. Actually, on second thought, I just saw it one more time. He lifted his stick, didn't even touch the hands.
0: Dmitry's shaking his head in the penalty box.
1: Yeah, he didn't touch the hands. I get it if it touches the hands. He did not touch the hands. It just lifted his stick with one hand on it. And in fact, that's a great play defensively.
0: Orloff looks pretty sharp today, actually. He's got the goal, but he's also played well in his own end. Off the faceoff, Vegas will try to get on the board here as they get a shot toward the goal, but no soap there as the shot from the left side does not go for Vegas. It's a good glove stop by Askarov.
1: Yeah, and that's an example of a guy like Eichel trying to set you up, and he just wants to get that shot off early to make you think that he may look to shoot that. He's really more of a passer, so it'll be interesting to see when he gets that puck on the half wall next time.
0: Off the draw, here come the Sharks on the attack, but now Graf is going to circle back, sends the headman feed throw, stop, chuck off his stick, goes all the way down. No problem, minute 40 to go on that penalty on Dmitry Orloff of San Jose. Power play hockey for Vegas. They move from left to right. Here comes Marner up to the red line, up to the Sharks line, cutting to his left, gaining the zone, giving it to Hurdle on the right boards, banking it off the boards, back for Marner. in deep, but Stone doesn't have his stick. He kicks it to Hurdle, and play continues. Kept in by Theodore. Now to Eichel. Stone has his stick back. Here's Eichel's shot walking into the left circle. Wide, it rips off the corner boards, and that's as good as a clearing play for the defensive team.
1: Perfect.
0: You'll take that any day of the week. Miss the net all you want, Jack, but he doesn't miss too much. Hurdle down the left side, cross the line. Here's a play to the slot. They score. For a second, it was partially blocked and slowed down on its way to Askarov, and somehow it found its way through. That is a power play goal for Vegas. The Sharks had scored the last 12 consecutive goals in preseason play, but right here in front of the net, a kind of a weird play finishes off, and at 17:25, of period number two, that power play goal makes it the Sharks 2 and the Vegas Golden Knights 1. It was a left-handed shooter that got the puck to the net, Theodore, but I'm not sure if traffic, whether it was Bowman or Hurdle in front, might have been Hurdle that poked at that as it got underneath the goaltender Askarov.
1: Yeah, Hurdle saw that puck behind Askarov and was able to deposit into the empty net. Unfortunately, it looked like Askarov made the original save on Theodore, but the puck snuck through.
0: And so off the faceoff, a little adversity here as the Golden Knights get control. And now the Sharks watch as their penalty box door is opening up.
2: 2 minutes for slashing.
0: A 2 minute slashing penalty coming up to the Sharks, and the pressure is on right now. As 17:38, make that 17:36, has gone by here in the period. Mason Marchment with that slash going to the box. And Vegas will try to tie it up here with a power play chance. So the official word on that goal is Hurdle from Theodore. And again, the first save was indeed made by Askarov, as I thought, but the puck kind of slept through. And how about Hurdle with that quick stick getting behind the goaltender and poking it in?
1: Yeah, just awareness to get to the front of the net. And they get an unfortunate bounce goes behind Askarov, and they're able to put it in.
0: Off the faceoff, good clear by Kesselring on the right wing side. Throws it up to the Vegas line, not all the way down. But San Jose has Marchment in the box for slashing at 17:36. Only 11 seconds after Vegas got on the board with that power play goal from Hurdle. And now the Golden Knights on the man advantage again. Down to the final 2 minutes of play in the second period. Connolly left wing side, throws to the middle of the ice. Backhanded by William Karlsson to the point. Rasmus Anderson moves to his right with it. Shoots it toward the net. Tipped on goal by Karlsson. Save made by Askarov. Rebound held in. They feed it back to the point men, now moving down low to the middle. William Karlsson, who had that great chip a moment ago, goes to Connolly, now to Olsson, now to Rasmus Anderson for a shot, hits something on the way in. Rebound held in, minute 25 to go in the period, minute to go on the power play for Vegas. Here comes the shot from the left side by Connolly, blocked, cleared all the way down by Kesselring.
1: Well, great job by Nurse, blocks the first one, then Kesselring blocks the second one, and then gets the clear. Sacrifice your body, doesn't go unnoticed.
0: Got to a minute 9 left in the second period. 40 seconds to go on the man advantage. And here comes Vegas on the attack again. Sharks 2, Golden Knights 1. Jacob Trouba overskated the puck. Eichel cruises in, trying to center it. That's really good teamwork by a combination of Trouba and Orloff. Trouba clears it all the way down.
1: Yeah, and a real smart play by Trouba. He knew that as a defender, you're going to come off the wall. He turns and spins and uses his forehand to get that clear.
0: Down to the final 40 seconds of the period. 16 seconds remaining in the Vegas power play. Sharks pick up on the near boards and chop it in the air, and it goes all the way down. Time for one more rush for Vegas on the power play. Let's see what Theodore can do. Very creative. Long pass to the middle. Eichel tipped it forward into the offensive zone. And that'll do it for the penalty. We're down to 20 seconds remaining on the second period clock as Marchment is back in action. Little contact along the boards there. A little scrum for it there as Hurdle got knocked down. Nolan Allen in the midst of all that. Behind the goal line now. It's fanned on. Hurdle in forechecking as Dickinson misplayed that. Tries to get control and does. Behind the goal line, Dickinson. What's he going to do with it? Loses control. Final seconds ticking off. And Nolan Allen now is stepping up to the Golden Knights as the horn sounds ending the period. That started back over on the near boards when Nolan Allen was involved against Hurdle.
1: Yeah, and a really good job. You call that team toughness. Nothing's really happening there, but sticking up for each other, protecting the front of your net, playing hard, all the things you want to be doing, particularly to get out of that period.
0: And so we're at the end of the second period here at T-Mobile Arena in Las Vegas. The score at the end of two, the San Jose Sharks 2 and the Vegas Golden Knights 1. Stand by. We got more coming up on the San Jose Sharks Audio Network. I'm Dan Rusinowski along with Jamal Mayers. We have seen 40 minutes of pretty intense action go on here in the T-Mobile Arena, and a 2-1 Sharks lead. Shots on goal are 24-5 in favor of Vegas. So Vegas had 11 shots in the second period, and the Sharks only had 3. That's one trend you don't like.
1: Yeah, that's something that we're certainly going to have to correct. And if you continue to, the numbers just aren't in your favor. If you're getting outshot 24-5, even though you're winning 2-1, certainly that's something that they're going to have to clean up, and I'm sure they're talking about it right now.
0: Well, one thing that was definitely cleaned up were all the rumors surrounding Macklin Celebrini's captaincy that started certainly when he was named captain of Team Canada for the World Championships, did an able job of that with other veterans on the team, and now here with the San Jose Sharks, the decision was made to put the C on Captain Macklin Celebrini's left shoulder. And he has so far shouldered that responsibility brilliantly with a goal and an assist today. And just an attitude that seems to totally go against the fact that he is only 20 years of age. A lot of people were wondering when Mike Greer, the general manager of the Sharks, made the decision to name Macklin Celebrini captain. Was it last season, middle of the year? Was it at the start of training camp? Was it 5 minutes before the news conference occurred? Well, obviously it was a little bit before that, but Mike Greer talked about that process.
2: He's for 2 years, he's kind of been driving our group. As an 18 or 19-year-old kid. But he's got a lot on his plate, and I think, you know, for me, a lot of it was trying to maybe protect him a little bit, not overwhelm him with all the any more responsibilities. But, watching him around training camp and the older guys, you know, we brought in some veteran guys who've been leaders before and have a lot of experience, and all those guys were kind of naturally following Mac. And, watch him in practice, how hard he was working, how competitive he was, and guys just, he was just kind of dragging guys through camp, and training camp's not easy. So those were kind of the moments. And then one of the kind of the big things that really sealed it for me was exit meetings with some of the players that we reassigned to CUDA camp, and they were all kind of talking about how welcoming the group was and how they were made to feel comfortable and part of it, and how Mac reached out and made them feel part of the group. And that's a pretty special characteristic to have for someone who's so young, to be inclusive to new players and younger players, older players alike. So kind of once we got that feedback, it just kind of cemented everything that was in my head.
0: Thoughts of Mike Greer as Macklin Celebrini named captain. I have to tell you, it's the little things like that. A player reassigned to the San Jose Barracuda. What's going through their emotions as they accept that news definitely negatively from the general manager in disappointment? And yet, the guy who's going to be named captain of the team, one of the best players in the world, calls you up and says, keep your head up. We really like you. You're a big part of our team. The other side is, for the last 2 years, Macklin Celebrini has been personally phoning the top draft picks of the Sharks, welcoming him to the NHL, kind of a quiet little thing he's been doing. And what Mike Greer was referring to also about easing him into the responsibilities, they gave him the alternate captain A last year, and that put him into the meetings with the leadership group, and that got him more involved in how that process works at the NHL level. I just think it's a tour de force what we're seeing here when it comes to the capabilities of this 20-year-old phenom.
1: Yeah, I think even further to that, it's the way he carries himself, and he doesn't have to change one thing about himself. And I think Mike Greer is a very thoughtful person and thoughtful GM that's going to go through his process. And it's really, really interesting to get his insight into, the triggers and the thoughts and how he went through that process. But I think for me, when you saw him be the leader at Team Canada for the World Championships, when Sidney Crosby was a late addition, and they insisted that he continue as the captain. That was a huge signal and probably a huge confidence boost for him to know that he could handle that responsibility with his own team, with the Sharks. And I think that it'd be interesting to ask him that, but I think that that probably was the moment where he realized, I can do this, I'm ready for this, and I have the respect around the league, and it's probably time, even though I'm only 20 years old, it's probably time for me to take the lead.
0: We're in the second intermission here at T-Mobile Arena. So far, the San Jose Sharks lead the Vegas Golden Knights by a 2-1 count. Stand by. Third period's coming up on the San Jose Sharks Audio Network. Face-off at center ice, and we're underway in the third period here at T-Mobile Arena in Las Vegas. I'm Dan Rusinowski along with Jamal Mayers. It is a 2-1 Sharks lead, and off the draw, San Jose dumps one all the way down the ice. Right away, icing just a few seconds after the opening face-off. And I watched the clock tick off a couple of seconds there after the play was blown dead. I bet you they adjust that in just a second.
1: Interesting.
0: We'll see.
1: You're right. They have the door open down there, and they're... Looks like they're going to fix it.
0: They added 7 seconds to the clock, so only 8 seconds tick off before that icing was called. Off the faceoff now, controlled by Vegas. Vegas has been very successful in the third period these last few years. We just saw a note, they were plus 47 last year in the third period, and they're outscoring the opponents 6-3 in the third in preseason right now. Let's see how the Sharks handle that challenge. Well, Mason Marchman will do it by knocking down his man, fellow number 27, Shea Theodore. And that means Celebrini can pick up the puck. Lead for Smith. Back for Celebrini. Reaching back to try to grab it. Vegas got their sticks in there. Kudos to Brayden McNabb for making that play. It's now Barbashev run into by Celebrini. And play will continue with teams trying to make a change. Looks like might have a penalty here coming up against Celebrini for that. We'll see. Right now moving in, Eichel loses on the check to Toffoli. And the penalty is coming up. Macklin Celebrini is on his way to the box, and he's saying something to the referee on this one. As Jordan Samuels Thomas
3: 71, 2 minutes, high sticking.
0: Making the call for high sticking, and I don't think Macklin liked it.
1: Yeah, we may have to have a take a look at these, and I kind of finished him a little bit and got his stick up at the end there, unfortunately.
0: So, sit down in the sin bin. Macklin Celebrini, he's done it all. He's got a goal, he's got an assist, and now he's got a penalty.
1: That's right. Well, another opportunity for the PK to get dig in and do the job. And right there off the faceoff, Thomas Hertl's helmet goes right into the face of Colin Graf. You could argue that that's a penalty.
0: Well, Colin Graf is making his case. Linesman chatting with him about it as well. As Sean Oliver is getting them squared off. Hurdle is out of it, and stepping into the circle is Eichel, wins the draw cleanly. Sent to the net. Hurdle has the goal, tips the puck toward the goal, but it's wide of that cage. Coming back, Trouba, good defensive play there in front of his net, but he couldn't clear it. Eichel handles in the left wing circle. Checked by Trouba, but it goes to Stone behind the net. Back to Eichel, near corner. Moves up to the half boards, puts to the middle of the bump man Hurdle, and he pokes it back to the point. Theodore stops it. Throws it near side, takes it back from Eichel, top of the point area, down to the low part of the left circle. Eichel down low to Stone, turnaround shot, stick save Askarov. Rebound bounced off a skate in front. Good job by Graf to backhand it all the way down.
1: Yeah, a really good job by Trouba as he's there to kind of influence, if you will, Mark Stone as he takes that puck to the net. Askarov seals the bottom of the net, and they're able to get the clear.
0: Hurdle dumps it in behind the net. Bowman stick handles with it, throws it back toward the point. Theodore still on the ice for Vegas. Goes to Eichel at the near side. Power play hockey for Vegas for another minute. It's sent to the slot. Hurdle tees up, shoots, that's blocked. I think Darnell Nurse got his stick on that. Nurse trying to clear Canott. Grab far side by Hurdle on the boards. Slides it over to Marner. Puts on the brakes against Sherwood. Moves down into the corner. Feeds Bowman behind the net. Flicks near side. Gets it back from Eichel. Down below on the goal line. It's back to Eichel on the near side. Eichel to the middle. Hurdle trying to get it. Good coverage by Sherwood. Right in front against Hurdle one-on-one. And the Sharks clear.
1: Yeah, really good job of protecting the seams. You could see what they were attempting to run there. Mitch Marner talking to the Sharks bench. Probably just needs to sit down.
0: Well, we're down to 20 seconds left in the penalty against Macklin Celebrini. Nolan Allen is getting lots of time on the PK in all situations defensively. He's fighting for control behind the goal line. He's going one-on-one against Bowman. Worked it free, but the Vegas team gets it back, and it's sent to the point. Back to the right side boards now, and it's taken by Olofsson. Sauces it up to the point. Anderson. Now back to Olofsson. Penalty almost over on Celebrini. He's back on the ice. He's getting into the fray. Olofsson tries to center. Glove down by Trouba. And he just sends a soft one off the boards. Perfect clear. It'll be short of icing. Sharks get the change.
1: Yeah, really good job by Trouba and Allen playing off of each other. Allen understanding where his two-on-one is. And Trouba manning the front of the net.
0: But here comes Barbashev moving right to left across the line. Out of Houghton in front. Quick shot. Score. Nick Dowd in front of the net getting that pass from across the ice from Houghton. And that ties the game 2-2. So Vegas, with confidence in the third period at home, has evened the score.
1: Unfortunately, the Sharks don't manage the change extremely well, as Vegas is allowed to come up the ice cleanly without interruption and quickly turns into a quick 2-on-3-on-1 and a cross-ice pass. No one picks up Dowd, and he makes no mistake with the one-timer.
0: Pretty good play there by Barbashev. Houghton, a brilliant backhand pass. I think that's what surprised everybody.
1: Yeah, that's great vision and awareness, and you know, sometimes you just have to tip your hat to a nice play.
0: So it's all even. The shots are not even. 27-6 Vegas, but here come the Golden Knights right back to the attack as they move into the Shark zone. Barbashev got knocked off the play, and it's fed ahead. Here comes Misa moving in across the line, turning off a check. He was all by himself in there, but Toffoli keeping it in now, throwing it toward the goal. It's wide of the net. Toffoli, Misa on the ice for San Jose, along with Igor Chernyshov. In the neutral zone, Orloff steps up to his man. It's Orloff and Dickinson back on defense. Puck comes back toward the Sharks zone, and Dickinson will retreat to get it behind his own net as we have a complete change. The Wenberg line coming on. Play up to Colin Graf, deflected by the defense up over the glass on the short side, and they'll get a stoppage with 4:04 gone by in the third period. Official word on that tying goal, Nick Dowd's first of the preseason, at 3:18 from Brett Houghton and Ivan Barbashev. Before that, Hurdle got the Knights on the board with a power play goal late in the second. His first from Theodore and from goaltender Carter Hart. Actually, it was his second goal of the preseason. So that's where we stand, all tied at two. Played back into the offensive zone. The Wenberg line gets it in deep. Ivar Stenberg throwing it back behind the goal line to Wenberg. He's under pressure there from Anderson. That's three Swedes we're talking about. Kept in by Nurse now. Throws it toward the net, kick forward. Knocked off the stick of Stenberg. Taking it back, Hurdle. But Stenberg getting back defensively, knocking the puck off of Hurdle's control. Did not allow him to do anything.
1: Oh, great job working to get above. Gets above a really big, strong man in Thomas Hurdle. And Stenberg out-muscles him to get position.
0: But here comes Vegas moving right to left in this 2-2 game. Dumped in by Olofsson. Allen knocked it away. Shoveled it up the boards. It wasn't artful, but boy, he got the job done. And it's out to center ice for San Jose. Barkley Goodrow checking his man. Lozon into the boards. But Lozon gets it forward as he and Goodrow push and shove. Now it's back into the Sharks' end. Kessel ring back in his own zone behind the goal line. Guns it around. Could be a chance. Sherwood down the right. Has a man breaking in the middle. Oh, he tried to get it over there to Zacho Stapchuk, but it was blocked by the stick of Hanifin. Inside the offensive zone, going in deep, said near side. Sherwood the drive. That was a booming blast, and that is a big block by Lozon. The puck is underneath him, and now we got chopping going on, pushing, shoving, a big scrum of players, and a penalty is going to get called at least one, but I think there's going to be more now as we've got the major scrum right in front of goaltender Carter Hart after that chance with Lozon down on the ice after the block.
1: Well, apparently Lozon ends up getting hurt on this block. The refs don't blow the whistle, so. And I don't blame Sherwood. He goes back at the net looking for the rebound. The whistle's not blown. Golden Knights are not happy about that. Houghton going to town with a cross check needs to get...
0: That might be the penalty they called. We'll have to wait and see. Looks like Houghton's on his way to the box. That is exactly it. The back referee saw that cross check, and that is the call on Vegas.
3: 20 is receiving 4 minutes for cross checking.
0: A double minor for cross checking.
3: San Jose, number 44. 2 minutes for roughing.
0: 2 minutes for roughing to Sherwood. So they give him four for cross-checking. They give Sherwood two for roughing, and that gives the Sharks the same power play.
1: Yep, I think that's fair.
0: Time of the penalties, 5:29 to the third. This will be the Sharks' third power play of the game. They are 1-for-2. Vegas is 1-for-5. But let's see what happens here. 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
0: I'm Dan Rusinowski, along with Jamal Mayers. Great to have you with us here from Las Vegas, Nevada. Tonight's attendance, 17,262 screaming fans. And right now, they see this team's with a 2-2 tie, but San Jose, with that extra penalty on Houghton, will take the two-minute power play from Power Business Technology. Extra minor being served by Connolly, the youngster.
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5: Fresh off a summer in which he signed a new deal with the San Jose Sharks, Zach Ostapchuk spoke with the media on day three of training camp 2026.
6: What have you seen from him? I know we'll talk to you, but I mean, just talking about the height, I mean, to see a player who's 7'1" off skates, on skates, did you ever think there was a world where you're looking that far up at somebody?
7: No, I think the first time I saw him, I was in the lounge and he walked right by Nursey, and Nursey's huge and he looked tiny. Like, it was crazy. It was actually like shocking to see.
6: You obviously signed the contract this offseason. Looks like you're in a good spot to make the NHL right out of camp this year. You've really done a good job building after being acquired from Ottawa. Where do you feel your game is at to make another step in the NHL this season?
7: Yeah, I think obviously I think everybody's been great with me here. Making the transition here was easy, and coming in last year again, starting in the minors, I think it was almost good for me. Get some confidence back, and I came back up, and I got an opportunity, and I just tried to do my best to run with that to set myself up for this year, and build on my game. I think I can take more pucks than that. I can hang on to more pucks, use my size, just stuff like that. Yeah.
6: One of the big highlights from the Sharks last year is your goal against Columbus, where you showcased that breakaway speed. What did you work on this summer? Did you want to add a little bit more speed, more agility? And then how much stronger did you want to get playing in, especially in like a bottom six role where there's going to be a lot of checking and grinding shifts for you?
7: Yeah, I think a big focus for me is my conditioning. I think I just wanted to be able to have a motor where I can go, forecheck for 40 seconds and be on the puck for a long period of time. Yeah, obviously every offseason try and get bigger, stronger. That's just kind of what goes into it. But yeah, I think just little skills that when I turn over pucks on the forecheck, I can actually hang on to it and make plays. I think that was something that I worked on a lot.
6: Faceoffs are something the Sharks have kind of looked for a go-to guy. How much did you work on that this summer?
7: Yeah, I think that was mentioned to me like in my exit meeting that they want me to be a guy that is relied upon in the dot. So I take a lot of pride in that. Obviously I want to be a guy that's north of 50. Yeah, I think that's a really important part of my game.
8: What is the biggest key for that, in your opinion, just winning those kind of draws and in the D zone or at the start of a PK or something like that?
7: Yeah, I think whenever you start with the puck, I mean it's good. Especially, I want to be a big part of our PK, and when you win that first draw in the PK, you kill 20 seconds. So. I think it's huge. I think we have a lot of guys here that work on it with me, like Deli and Mac, and we take a lot of face-offs, and yeah, it's something our group wants to take a lot of pride in.
9: Mentally, do you get a book on opponents, mentally on what they do, center iceman?
7: Yeah, usually Alms will show me some video before the game. He just shows me a couple face-offs against every centerman on their team who I might go up against, so I think that helps a lot, just to see their tendencies and stuff like that. So yeah, we get to watch the video.
6: Are there any guys older or like active or like a guy like Bergeron that you've studied to watch how they take draws, like some of the top guys of all time?
7: Yeah, I've watched Couturier on Philly quite a bit. He's bigger guy. Yeah. Rangier, I watch him a lot. I think just a lot of lefties, like obviously Crosby. Yeah. I mean, what he does, he's pretty good in the dot. Tavares, yeah, guys like that. I think just bigger guys that. I think I use strength on my face-offs a lot, so yeah, just watching them, helps.
10: Do you feel like you are making more plays so far in camp and the scrimmages?
7: Yeah, I think so. Definitely trying to. And it gets a little tired out there, I'm just trying to hold on to pucks and make plays out there. So.
8: This looks like the deepest forward group the Sharks have had in quite a while. What does that do in terms of the internal competition, you know, to make sure guys want to be in the lineup every night, right? So, I mean, how much does that increase the internal competition, I guess?
7: Yeah, I think it raises everybody's game. I mean, you know, that we got, you know, 15 forwards that can come in and play. So I think it's just, you know, you got to bring it every day to the rink. You want to be in the lineup. And, yeah, I think it's good for everybody, though. I mean, it pushes you to your limit every day. And, you know, you want to be better than the next guy, but it's a healthy competition. So
8: Cardwell's one of those guys who wants to, you know, correct the roster and start the year with you guys. Just what have you thought of his game? I mean, just what he brings to the table and maybe some improvements you've noticed from him.
7: Yeah, I think I love Cardwell's game. I think even playing with him on the Barracuda last year, I got to, you know, be on his line for a bit. And I think he's just he works his tail off every shift. He's actually got some pretty high-end skill. Like he can put the puck in the net. So, yeah, I think for him it's just, you know, how competitive he is and those little skills around the net. Like like I said, he can bury it.
8: Warsawski was complimentary of Luka, the way he showed up here in camp. Just what have you noticed from him? Not the biggest guy in the world, but seems to be kind of effective in the way he plays and getting better maybe on the defensive side too, I guess.
7: Yeah, I mean, not the biggest guy, but he's so shifty that it's hard to get a hand on him, you know, like he doesn't really get hit out there. So I think just like his shiftiness, he's a very, very smart hockey player. I think with the puck, like he reads the play very well. He's always in the right positions. Like I said, like he's hard to beat. He's hard to, when you're forechecking him, it's, you know, it's hard to pin him down.
10: Sure. Did you get bigger over the summer? Looks like you.
7: Yeah, I think I put on probably 5 to 10 pounds.
10: Okay.
7: Yeah.
10: And that's just you know, trying to be, you know, stronger to help you protect pucks, that kind of.
7: Yeah, I think so. Yeah, just, you know, you want to be as strong as you can, and I think, you know, adding some weight in the corners, making it hard for guys to push me off the puck. I think that was a point of emphasis.
10: One big loss for you guys this summer was Ryan Reeves. He retired. How do you look to, or do you look to, kind of fill that team toughness role, and how do you look to fill that?
7: Yeah, I think, you know, not only me, obviously he's a presence out there, Revo. We're going to miss him a lot, but, you know, I think it's a collective thing. I think we brought in some guys, too, that added to our team toughness, you know, like Marchman and Nurse and Troops and all those guys. So, yeah, I don't think anybody's going to be pushing us around this year.
10: Did you get any fighting lessons from him, you know, last year?
7: Yeah, sometimes he'd just grab me and, you know, toss me around a bit. So yeah, he showed me a couple things. Yeah, we'll keep those in the
10: back pocket.
7: Yeah.
11: But one of the lessons that he does teach is the culture stuff away from the game. The fact that he got you guys together to do things together and so forth. What'd you learn from that?
7: Yeah, I think just how, you know, he always wants to be hanging out with the boys, and I think that was something that I really appreciated about him. He would always be inviting everybody out, you know, making sure that everyone was a tight-knit group. I mean, he's a guy that will do anything for his teammates, and I think he tried to, you know, spread that around to all of us. Like, if you care about each other and you hang out, you're going to, you know, defend each other, and you're going to, you know, play your ass off for each other.
6: Building on that, like the first game against Florida, I don't know if there's going to be any carryover from last year. Obviously, they've had a lot of change, but they add Brady Tkachuk, they get Barkov back. On opening night, how much could that environment and like coming out with a win on that night really set the team up for success as like a big momentum boost right off the hop?
7: Yeah, 100%. I mean, they're in that top echelon of the league. I think it's great we have them opening night. I mean, it's going to be a great test for us to see if we can hit the ground running. I mean, we know they're going to come out with some energy, added some new guys. I'm sure it'll be a very, very physical game. I think that'll be huge if we can win that game for our group.
6: Have you played in an NHL opening night? I don't know if you were you. Did you play
7: no.
6: in Ottawa? No.
7: Okay. No,
6: so, I
7: haven't
6: just,
7: yet.
6: What have you heard from that sort of thing? I mean, those are some of the loudest environments. I know Revo last year said, like, other than game one of the playoffs, like opening night is his favorite night of the year. Just new, fresh. How exciting is it that it's almost here?
7: Yeah, 100%. I mean, it's crazy how like short training camp is here. That it's the when is it? Just 10 days or whatever. It's coming around, and I think it's just. Everybody's excited, fans are excited, everybody, you know, all of us are ready to go. So, I think it's a pretty fun environment. I would love to, you know, experience that.
10: Looking back on last year, I think you were injured going into camp and you started with the Barracuda. What was sort of the turning point for you last season? Was it just getting healthy? Were there other things that, allowed you to kind of elevate your game?
7: Yeah, I think, I had a little issue in the summer that I was dealing with and I came in, you know. I think a part of it was getting healthy, getting some confidence back. I think just going down there and, like I said, just, you know, really carving out my role and just doing whatever I can to get called up. I mean, that was, yeah.
10: Did the coaching staff, be it in the Barracuda or the Sharks, and obviously Warzel just got an extension, you know, any one in particular on the staffs, you know, help you with sort of that confidence when you were kind of hurt?
7: Yeah, 100%. I think when I went down to the CUDA, you know, Heggs and J-Mac and Masser, I think Masser was really good for me on the PK. I think that was something I realized that if I wanted to, you know, come up here and make a difference, it'd be on the PK. And I think Masser really helped me out with that. And yeah, I think they're, as soon as I got called up, I mean, I work a lot with Alms in face-offs and stuff like that. He's really good with watching video and stuff. And yeah, I think everybody's just, it's a pretty supportive staff here.
10: How long have you been in town for?
7: I got here, I think September 3rd.
10: Oh, okay.
7: Yeah, so a couple weeks. Okay. Yeah.
10: All right. Do you have anything fun over the summer?
7: Yeah, I've kind of just trained a lot. I mean, I went on a golf trip with my buddies, and then, yeah, spent some time in Toronto with my girlfriend's family. But yeah, other than that, I just kind of in Edmonton. Tons of rain in Edmonton. Couldn't golf much. So, yeah.
6: What's the handicap?
7: Yeah, it's a 12. Yeah.
6: Nobody.
7: We're working on it. I didn't get any better at golf this year.
6: With the rain, how could you?
7: I know.
11: Yeah, there's nothing wrong with a 12.
7: No, it's, yeah, I go out there and
11: damn good.
7: Yeah,
6: that's pretty good. It's better than those.
7: Yeah.
10: Where's the golf trip?
7: I went to Kelowna, BC. Okay. Yeah.
10: Is Cardsy, is he like the definitively the best golfer? Like,
7: I think so. Yeah. I've been hearing he's like a plus two. Like, that's plus three. Like, he's no joke out there.
8: Were you out in Kelowna when they had the kind of those fires out there at that time?
7: We went the week before, actually. Oh, okay. Yeah, so we escaped that. Yeah, scary over there. Like, it was terrible what happened. I mean, we took all the rain, I guess. Like, we should have given some to them, but yeah, it's unfortunate what happened there.
8: What are you up to weight-wise now? What, 220 or something?
7: Yeah, I'm like 250 and 220. I bounce around in there.
8: Yeah.
7: Yeah.
8: That helps, and you find it helps a little bit, like you said, you know, in the kind of a one-on-one balance.
7: Yeah, I think so. I think I feel just, you know, stronger on my edges and my skates. I think it's a little harder to move this year.
8: You took out Cagoni yesterday, I think, didn't you?
7: Yeah, I don't know if you saw me coming there.

0: Welcome to the Sharks Training Camp Report.
1: Alex Wennberg certainly has endeared himself to the fan faithful at SAP Center, and you're back for another season. How excited are you to get going?
2: No, so excited. I mean, obviously, this period before, you're kind of just waiting for the season to start. So good summer skates, good to get to see everyone again. But right now, I mean, you're eager to just get back on the ice and get to practice and games coming. So,
1: as you look back at it, what did last season mean to the team for its development to become a Stanley Cup contender?
2: No, it means a lot. I feel like it's a great step in the right direction. Obviously, we're still not happy yet. The goal is to be a contender, go to the playoffs and make some damage there. But from what we have, like the young guys, how much they grow and what we're building on, and kind of like the identity of our team, we feel like it was a good step in the right direction. So it's something really good to build on, and I think everyone's excited to be even better.
1: How about Macklin Celebrini? 115 points, broke the record as a Sharks player for any single season, was captain of Team Canada in the World Championships. What else can this kid do?
2: Yeah, he just can go on and on. I mean, it's never ending. No, I mean, he's just an amazing player, amazing person. So there's not a guy you're more happier for to have all the success. So, and then what's awesome about it is that he's our leader. He's the guy who leads the way. He's going to be the front face of this franchise for a long time, and is just so happy to you see what he can do to help out this team. So it's just great to see the success in him, and I'm even more excited to see what he can do this year as well.
1: What about what the team has done to sort of back that up now? I mean, they've put in a couple of veteran defensemen, Jacob Trouba, Darnell Nurse. You got a young guy like Michael Kesslering, big guy that has a lot of promise. What about that idea to provide that support defensively for what is happening up front?
2: No, I think it's great. I mean, obviously, we got a lot of size into it, a lot of big D-men, a lot of I feel like physicality as well. I think that's something that's good as well. We have to be a team that's tough to play against, and I mean we have a lot of skill. We have a lot of guys who can shoot the pucks and make moves, but also guys who wants to play physical as well. So I think that is in a ton for us, but also the fact like a lot of demons that come in with Nursey and Trouba has a lot of experience. They played in the playoffs. They've been leader in their former teams who come in here as well to bring a little bit of an outside perspective and some knowledge there. I think that's going to help the team as well.
1: While Macklin was captaining Team Canada in the World Championship, on the other side, Ivar Stenberg was playing for Team Sweden as an 18-year-old. Mm-hmm. I saw him playing with Lucas Raymond. He didn't have any problems playing with him. What about the excitement of this young kid coming to this organization right now?
2: No, amazing. Obviously, a hell of a player. I didn't know him from before, but like get to know him as well. He's a great kid as well. So really excited to see him like in his first camp as well. I bet there's just a lot of happening. I think a lot of emotions going in for it, but I mean, just for him to just relax and play his game, because I mean, we've seen on the ice that he has that skill, he has that ability to change the game. So it's going to be fun to see and who he's going to play with and what chemistry he's going to have. So, but it's, yeah, excited time to see all these young kids coming up and just making a difference.
1: Another one, Michael Misa is learning how to be a National Hockey League center iceman. You know how difficult that can be. What do you make of his progress?
2: No, I mean, obviously, I feel like last year, I think, like I said, it's a lot. First, everyone's looking at you. He's also second overall, so the pressure is on. And a lot of things happening, but for him, I think he handled it as a pro as well. But for him right now, I think it's a great opportunity to take another step. And I think, I mean, looking at him, just watching him skate and like just like his off-ice as well, you've seen that he's been working a lot on it. So just a great player and a person that I think is really going to make a difference this year and take another step. So, which is like a good thing. Right now, he's all these young guys putting pressure on our older ones to step up as well. So I think it's a great chemistry we have, that old and young, and we can all feed off each other.
1: How about the family update over the course of the off season? Tell us what's going on.
2: And a baby girl came a month ago. So right now the household is full of babies, I was going to say. But no, it's awesome. I mean, obviously we couldn't be more happy. My wife is just the best. She's the true. He just helps everything and just makes it so easy for me as well. So I just appreciate her a lot. So, but right now, yeah, I mean, she's ready to watch some hockey as well. So we're excited to bring her.
1: Obviously, with the contract extension and everything else that happened in your life, the new addition to the family, seems like you're pretty comfortable living in Northern California.
2: Yeah, I love it. I mean, obviously, we got to fly in early to have the baby as well. So we've been here since July 1st, and I can really see it. We're Cali people right now, you know? We're enjoying the good weather. We're enjoying everything around it, the community. So for us, this really feels like a second home. So we're stoked to be here, and couldn't be happier with the extension, everything that happened. So, yeah, a lot of good things.
1: Fans are as excited about an upcoming season as they've ever been with all of the changes to the team, with the development of the club last year. With that excitement comes expectation. How do you manage the expectation?
2: No, I mean, you just got to be real with it as well. I mean, obviously, a lot of expectation now. We got to be better from the start that we haven't been in the previous years. But I think it's good as well. I mean, you want to have those butterflies. You want to be a little bit nervous and feel a little bit like people expecting from you. But that's when you play your best game as well. So obviously, you can listen, no offense to the media and all that, but it all matters here is the team here and what we can do together. So we just got to stay true to ourselves, play with our identity, and just stick together. I think that's going to help us have success.
1: We're looking forward to seeing all of that, Alex. Thanks a lot, and all the best.
2: Thank you very much.

0: Welcome to the Sharks Training Camp Report.
1: On the first day of training camp, defenseman Darnell Nurse, acquired in the offseason in a trade with Edmonton, met with the media.
2: So yesterday you got to get acquainted with the group during media day. How are you feeling just about the off-the-ice chemistry with all the young guys especially?
3: Yeah, I'm, for most of us, we've been here for a couple weeks now, so it's been great. The group is a lot of fun to be around, a lot of smiles, a lot of jokes, but same time, the high work ethic, and guys just want to get better every day. So it's been fun to be here.
4: You played with Smith and Dickinson at the Worlds.
3: Obviously,
4: Celebrini. I'm sorry. They're attached to the hip, you know. You played with Celebrini and Dickinson at the Worlds. What was your kind of first impression? You mentioned the work ethic. That's kind of what stands out. But maybe, what personality-wise on the ice did you see kind of stick out with both of them?
3: Yeah, I think obviously they're both special players and going to continue to get better and better. But the joy of the game, just going out there having fun, for how good they are. You know, they're enjoying the moment and they want to grow on top of it. So I know they're hungry to get better every day.

0: and had a lot of amazing experiences, friendships that last a lifetime. But yeah, it was time for a change. So for me, it's a fresh start, and I'm looking forward to what I can bring to this group. I think I can bring a lot to the group, and make this my new home and make it a big part of my life.
1: You played on teams that made deep playoff runs. What sort can you bring from that to the young guys here who are sort of, you know, trying to do this for the first time?
0: Yeah, there's a lot of experience. I think, even for us when we were first going through it and going through, you know, the playoffs. You know, we had guys like Corey Perry and. You know, guys have been through it and been in playoff series and you know, I remember one of our first teams, our GM was Ken Holland, and he had obviously been through a lot of those experiences and was very open with a lot of us on what it was like and the grind of what it was like to go through it. So I think, you know, just bringing some of that experience, but at the same time, you know, you got Orly, Toff, Goody, guys that have all won cups, and for me it's exciting to also, you know, kind of pick their brain on what they had gone through and their experiences and what brought them to the top, because I'm hungry to get to that point too.
2: Darnell, you had a front row seat to, you know, every day seeing two of the absolute best players in the NHL and all of hockey. Is Macklin in that stratosphere? If not quite, what will get him to that stratosphere?
0: Yeah, I think he just keeps, you know, doing what he's doing. You know, those guys, when they were young, they worked their way to get themselves in those conversations. You know, and Macklin obviously is a very, very special hockey player. He's got, a long, long future, bright future ahead. So he's special, and obviously, you know, he doesn't let that get to his head. He wants to work every day and get better, and he's a leader and shows that example for everyone here.
2: I'm sure you've been asked this before, but how did those ex-teammates now just having to handle everybody's eyes on them, you know, to whatever, you know, Leon and Connor did. Macklin's probably going to be going through that. What's that like to be able to, when you saw them, just handle everything that comes with stardom?
0: Yeah, no, I mean, it's everyone's different, right? Everyone handles it different. Everyone has their own perspective and approach to it. So, it's like there's not one way to, you know, to fit that role. There's not one way to be an elite hockey player in this league. Everyone's got a different approach to it.
3: What's it been like in San Jose so far? How long have you been here?
0: Yeah, I've been here for a few weeks now. It's been amazing. I think for me, first off, just coming here and being a part of the team, this organization, it's a first class organization. We're taken, you know, care of at the highest degree. And, on top of that, the group and the guys here have been, you know, so welcoming. The wives have been very welcoming to my family as well too, and just helping us to acclimate. And then, you know, just being a part of this community and then living here now, we're really excited. My family's excited. I'm excited. And then to make this our home, it's been a lot of fun these last few weeks.
3: And what's been your favorite thing about San Jose so far?
0: I mean, Drew, obviously.
3: Besides the obvious.
0: I got you. Good to see him. Good to see him more frequently. But also, I mean, gosh, the weather. You know, you wake up every morning, you go outside. It's a beautiful. I've woken up every day. I said, oh, look, another bad day in San Jose. The weather's been amazing. Just getting the kids out to activities, being outside. The people here are extremely nice too. Just all around, it's been great.
3: I kind of want to change on the ice for you. Looking back on your last year in Edmonton or your last couple of years, you know, what do you kind of hope to improve in your game or get back to or anything like that you're kind of trying to get to?
0: Yeah, no, I want to get back to my game. Just being hard to play against first and foremost. So that's the foundation. I mean, was not happy with how last year went at all. And for me, I look at more of a blip in the radar than. How my game is. So I'm looking forward to just getting back to being hard to play against. That is the foundation. I'm not a one-dimensional player either. I'm able to chip in on the offensive side of the puck, especially at 5-on-5. So bringing all that along with, the everyday expectation of the details that come along with being a good pro in this league and growing. I'm 31, I'm not 41. I got a lot of growth still left in my game. And I'm looking forward to bringing it here.
3: You alluded to last year, maybe not being as hard to play against as you wanted to be. Was that

0: a little more physical or a little more mental or a little bit of both last year for you?
1: Yeah, I wouldn't put it on the physical. I was always take care of myself physically. I think just, you know, the approach of coming to the rink and just enjoying that role, enjoying, you know, for me, that's when I'm at my best. I'm very good at doing it when I'm at my best doing it. So, yeah, just enjoying that part of it, not trying to fit any mold. You know, I'm my own player, and that's it.
2: You're pretty used to a pretty loud fan atmosphere. What have you heard about San Jose, and how excited are you to play, you know, in front of people at the Shark Tank?
1: Yeah, I'm really excited to get to be playing here at the Shark Tank, and I know from the first years that we played against San Jose, coming to the league, you know, 12 years ago, a long time ago, 12 years ago, you know, it was, you know, we played this playoff series here too. The atmosphere, it felt like, you know, the first 10 minutes of a game, you're always down, you know, 2-3 goals because it was just wave after wave after wave. So I think, you know, for us to make this a difficult place to play, teams not enjoy coming in here. That's something that we want to bring.
3: When Mike acquired you, he related your situation similar to what Mitch Marner did, you know, in terms of coming to go from Toronto to Vegas, where maybe hockey isn't quite like a number one sport like it is in Edmonton. And Toronto, I mean, do you see that too, where just being in a different environment just helps you sort of get to your game the way you want to, I guess?
1: Yeah, I just play. I mean, yeah. And I mean, the similarity there, I think we're probably both looking for a fresh start and somewhere just go play and bring out the best of our games. Yeah, I mean, for me, like I said, it was just time. It was, it doesn't mean there wasn't great times and great memories I had in Edmonton. It was just my time for change and... Yeah, just looking forward to moving on.
3: What was Mike's message to you guys last night?
1: You know, it's, you know, take a step. You know, for us as a group to obviously play against San Jose the last couple of years, you see the skill, you see the, you know, the care, you see a team growing, and now it's, you know, time to take a step. You know, as a group now, we're not going to surprise anyone. Every night, we're going to get everyone's best, and when you're playing, you know, teams like that, when teams are playing like that, you gotta also bring your best each and every night. So just taking a step, growing up a little bit, and you know, enjoying at the same time, just enjoying the season.
4: What's been your impressions of Coach Ryan Rosofsky? Obviously this is only, you know, year three for him, but he's been known as a really, like, he connects with his players really well. What's been your first impressions of him as a coach?
1: Yeah, it's been awesome. Obviously we had our first meeting today, and you know, the messaging, you know, clear, direct. I think as a player, that's all you really want, honestly. You know, a clear message, and then for us, you know, no gray area in our game, and he's straightforward, has a lot of care for the players. You can tell it's genuine, and you know, those are the type of people you want to play for.
5: Well, what's don't know, but a little bit offbeat, but could you have ever imagined a 7'1" player you know, player in this sport, and what's it like seeing Kramanov out there trying, you know, moving about and trying to eventually accomplish his dream?
1: Yeah, he's been, so he works at our gym, and he worked at our gym in Toronto this summer. Uh-huh. And you could just see the growth from the beginning of the summer to the end. Like, he's, obviously, you see the size, but he's got skill. He's got, you know, a little nastiness to him too. He's going to be fun to watch as he continues to grow. And yeah, it's just pretty cool to see a 7'1" hockey player.
5: Is there still literal growth?
1: I mean, I don't know. You have to ask. Yeah, I'm no doctor.
0: So. You had Macklin as your captain at World Championship, so you got to see him lead up close. How has he led at captain's gates the last couple weeks that you've been at? And if he is named the captain of this team, is that something that, a role that you see that he's ready for?
1: Yeah, I mean, I saw him as captain of the World Championship team. A lot of veterans there. I mean, his approach to the game, what he brings every day, that's a captain. It just starts there, you know, with the actions and how you show up. And obviously, not just what he does off the ice, but, you've seen a couple years now in a row what he's capable of doing and dragging the team into games and making big plays at big moments. So, you know, that's the most important part. I mean, think of being a captain is leading on the ice, especially during the games. But his approach to the game, the way he takes care of himself, you know, on top of, you know, just enjoying each and every day. That's he's a great example for him as well.

0: 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This is true for the Sharks, and it's true for Toyota. 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
3: San Jose Sharks general manager Mike Greer has announced that the club has named forward Macklin Celebrini as team captain. Celebrini becomes the 11th full-time captain of the organization and becomes the youngest active captain in the NHL, the youngest in San Jose Sharks history, and the 7th youngest captain in the history of the National Hockey League. Let's go to the news conference with general manager Mike Greer, head coach Ryan Warsofsky, and the Sharks captain, Macklin Celebrini.
4: Just like to thank all you guys for coming. It's a very special and important day for the organization here. We've been fortunate through the years to have a lot of great players lead this franchise, from the very first captain here, Doug Wilson, through Owen Nolan, Patty Marleau, Joe Thornton, Rob Blake, Joe Pavelski, and Logan Couture. All great people and great players. And now we're very lucky to have a special player, but more importantly, a special person who's ready to lead the next generation of Sharks hockey. And with that, I'd like to officially announce the new captain of the San Jose Sharks, Macklin Celebrini. Scotty's about details.
5: Throw it on.
6: Should I toss
4: it? See how it looks?
6: Yeah. There you go. Perfect. Yeah. Any questions from our media? We have a mic in the crowd. Just raise your hand and we'll get it over to you.
7: Hello. This question is for Warsofsky and Greer. It is no question that Macklin Celebrini is a special hockey player. Was there a specific moment, you know, that you realized it was time? That's the question.
4: I mean, he's, for 2 years, he's kind of been driving our group, you know, as an 18 and 19-year-old kid. But he's got a lot on his plate, and I think, you know, for me, a lot of it was trying to maybe protect him a little bit and not overwhelm him with all the any more responsibilities. But, you know, watching him around training camp and the older guys, you know, we brought in some veteran guys who've been leaders before and have a lot of experience. And all those guys were kind of naturally following Mac. And, you know, watch him in practice, how hard he was working, how competitive he was, and guys just, he was just kind of dragging guys through camp, and training camp's not easy. So those were kind of the moments, and then one of the kind of the big things that really sealed it for me was exit meetings with some of the players that, you know, we reassigned to CUDA camp, and they were all kind of talking about how welcoming the group was and how they might, they were made to feel comfortable and part of it, and how Mac reached out and made them feel part of the group. And, you know, that's a pretty special characteristic to have for someone who's so young to be inclusive to new players and younger players, older players alike. So kind of once we got that feedback, it just kind of cemented everything that was in my head.
8: Yeah, I mean, to what Mike said, I think we've seen it since day one, the type of player he is, but also the type of person he is, the way he leads our group on and off the ice, kind of guys gravitate towards him. He's the first guy on the ice. He's the first guy in line. He's a natural leader. So I think over time, those, obviously the first 2 years and seeing it through training camp, guys are here early. Mac was a big part of that. So, you know, I think Mike kind of made a point, and all the experiences that we've noticed in 2 years, it was time.
9: I'm Mac, congratulations.
10: Thank you.
9: Mac, I wanted to ask you just your reaction when Mike gives you the news. Just what was your initial reaction?
10: Yeah, I found out in that video that got posted, the team meeting, and I just, obviously a huge honor to wear the C, and especially for this organization with how many special leaders and players that we've had in the past and on our team right now. Like, we have so many amazing leaders and veterans in our group that I think just, I mean, they rub off on all of us, and they've set the example from day one. So just an amazing honor, and I just feel privileged to be able to wear this jersey and be the captain.
9: And I've been here a couple of years. Can you speak to what you've learned from some of the players that are still here and also some of the players that aren't here anymore?
10: Yeah, I mean, every vet and older guy and that has come through here, I think, has left their mark in different ways with all the struggles and tough times that we've gone through. And I think no matter what, those guys set the right example and showed us how to be a pro every single day. All of us, all the rookies and young guys that have been coming in and trying to fill those shoes, I think they've been amazing for us just to learn from and look to for all those kinds of details and what it takes.
11: Macklin, first of all, congratulations.
10: Thank you.
11: You've been around a lot of, you know, veterans on this team, but you've also had leaders growing up, whether it was before the Sharks or at different stops. What are some of the things you learned from some of those leaders?
10: Yeah, I think even going to different international teams and having maybe not guys that have won the C here, but leaders on this team and previous teams, I think everyone does it a little differently. Everyone is just themselves. Whatever they feel is right, and whether it's guys that are more vocal or just do it through the way that they play and the way that they act, I think it just, everyone has their own way of doing things and just whatever makes you feel comfortable.
11: And then just another one for Mike or Ryan, whoever wants to answer this, but Mike told us that, you know, being named captain of any team is sacred. What were some of the things you were looking for in any player and other leadership qualities, especially now in Macklin, to kind of honor that thought of that position of wearing a C for an NHL franchise. How did, I guess, either of you see that and why he was the right choice? What are the qualities that stood out for who?
4: I think one, being a good person. If you're going to be someone who's going to lead a group, you got to be a good person. You got to do the right things. You got to show up to work every day. I think those are the main things, because when you try and lead a group, you can't ask someone to do something you're not willing to do. And I think Mac has shown that he has those qualities. He's puts in more time than anyone here to prepare himself and get ready to play. So those were, for me, those were kind of the main things. It's that you got to be a good person, you got to treat people right, and you have to be willing to put in the work. So it's not, you know, this is a special case, but your best player isn't always your captain. But in our case, Mac's our best player, and he's our leader. So we're very fortunate in that regard.
12: And what did you learn about being captain of Team Canada in the spring, and does that sort of whet your appetite for wanting this as a full-time role here?
10: Sorry, what was the question?
12: Just what did you learn from being captain of Team Canada in the spring when you did that, and did that sort of whet your appetite for wanting, you know, be a captain full-time here?
10: Yeah, that was a tremendous honor as well, just wearing it for my country and having some of those guys in that room, like Sid and JT and O'Reilly. I think having those guys, I mean, there were plenty of leaders in that room, and they were so gracious just to let me kind of take that responsibility and have that trust in me. And I mean, throughout that tournament, I think it was a lot of learning, just asking them questions, and I mean, just being around those guys, watching how they do things. I mean, it was more visual than anything, but I mean, they're always there to help out in whatever way.
13: Hey, Matt, congratulations. Just going off of that, did you talk to Sid about, you know, what the best, because he was a captain too at a pretty young age. I mean, any conversations with him about potentially wearing the C and what that responsibility entails, and also what would it mean to you to get the jersey from Jumbo this morning? He was the guy who drafted, you know, announced you as the number one pick a couple of years ago. What did that mean to you as well?
10: Yeah, going to the first part of your question, I think not specifically about wearing the C, but had a couple conversations, so just about him, how he kind of handled coming into the league. He was a little bit younger, and it was a little bit of a different time where he went through some things, and just how he felt the guys that supported him and were there for him, how much that meant to him, and how he just kept doing his thing and just kept being himself. And I mean, getting the jersey from Jumbo, and I mean, him and his family have such a special place in my life, just with how they accepted me into their family 2 years ago and everything that they've done for me. And yeah, I mean, I can't really put into words how much his family means to me.
13: And for Mike, you kind of touched on it as well, but just when you finalized this decision, was it just recently, or was it maybe at the end of last year, like you kind of touched upon? And, you know, does the fact that Mac was a Ted Lindsay Award finalist and the Canadian captain, was that maybe just reinforce what you had already known, I guess?
4: No, I mean, I didn't make a decision at the end of last year. I mean, him getting the captaincy at World Championships obviously, you know, gives me a little bit of, you know, comfort that he was able to do it at that level with those type of players and senior players that were on that team. But, you know, like I said, for me, it was kind of going through the whole process right up into training camp to see how, you know, the group was reacting, how he was interacting with everyone, and just make sure it was the right thing for him. I think we all knew long term he was going to be our captain, but he's got a lot on his plate. He's done a lot for this organization already and for our team. So, you know, just trying to make sure, you know, not putting too much on him. But I think as we got through the summer, and as we got into training camp here, you know, he was calling people on draft night. You know, like Wersel mentioned, he was organizing guys to come back to San Jose early to get ready for training camp, and then watching his drive and determination throughout training camp, and talking with some of the veteran players that we brought in that, you know, they were following his lead already and really only knowing him for a short period of time. So, you know, once we got into training camp and saw how things were going, it kind of, I guess, finalized the decision from there.
9: Mac, when you are the youngest captain in Sharks history, I believe the seventh youngest captain in NHL history. You're in the same breath as Sidney Crosby. You know, Jonathan Toews was also a very young captain too. What does it mean to you to be, you know, in the same kind of, you know, sentence as some a couple guys there that were heroes for you growing up?
10: Mm-hmm. Yeah, I mean, huge honor. I think it's just something that I can't really take lightly. Obviously, there's a responsibility that comes with that, but at the same time, I'm not really going to change who I am or what I do, but like I said, just a huge honor first and foremost, and I mean, with that comes some responsibility.
9: And a question for Mike and Ryan. Since you guys drafted Macklin in 2024, can you just speak to just how he's changed the complexion of the franchise?
4: Well, yeah, when you get a special player, it changes, you know, the trajectory of things that you're on. You know, I think he gives the group a certain level of belief that things are possible. So, yeah, I think it's, you know, we're fortunate to win the lottery and be able to select Mac. And yeah, I think it's, you know, these types of players don't come along too often. So when you have one, it changes the whole outlook of your organization.
8: Yeah, I think obviously we've seen the competitiveness that Mac brings. And when you have one person like that, it's contagious. And we've seen that with our group in the last couple of years. The competitiveness, the will that he plays with, it goes up and down our lineup. It's contagious with our group. And I think that's why we've probably taken some steps in the right direction. And he's a big part of that.
11: Mac, obviously it's well documented. You grew up around other professional athletes in other sports, but specifically with guys like Steph Curry, Draymond Green. As a kid growing up being around guys like that, what did you kind of remember from the way they kind of were handling their teammates as leaders and really bringing the group together?
10: I wasn't really around the locker room or anything like that, so it's tough to really speak from personal experience, but I mean, talking with my dad and his experiences with them and seeing how he interacts with them, I think it's all the same things. Like, Draymond's maybe a little bit more vocal and gets on his teammates, but I think everyone just does it in their own way, and I think it starts with that work ethic and just trying to make your teammates better and leading by example.
11: And then this one's for Ryan, obviously behind the bench. You know, you've played as a player at certain levels. You've now been behind the bench. What qualities does Mac bring on the bench that bring the team together and maybe tough moments, hard moments? I mean, was there anything, I think about the Pittsburgh game last year too. I mean, what kind of words, how is he keeping the team in the fight, things like that? What are your experiences with him leading up to this point as the head coach?
8: Yeah, I think he's got great feel for what's happening in the game, whether that's we're struggling to find our game or we got to raise our intensity. He knows the right things to say to his players, but he also goes out and does it. It's one thing to say it and be a leader, but he goes out and does it, the things that we might need, whether that's, you know, positive reinforcement, whether that's to kind of push the group and get the group kind of turned around when we don't have the momentum of the hockey game. He's got great feel. You know, we kind of saw that more and more last year throughout the season, and you know, that's a really good quality to have as a leader.
7: I want to say, congratulations, Macklin. I forgot to say that first time. This question is for you. With being captain, you know, comes the responsibility of having hard conversations, you know, with the group. So how have you kind of been, you know, mentally preparing for possible situations like that? And how is it different, you know, from your role before you had the seat?
10: I think that's a special thing about our group. We built such a cool culture and relationship with each other where we're all super tight. And I mean, it's not just going to come from me or Warsaw. I think it's going to come from our whole group. I mean, we have guys that have been around a lot of winning teams, and they know what it takes and have a lot more experience than me, so they can speak to some of those habits, and if they see something that maybe we should change. But yeah, I think overall we just have such a special group, and we're all tight. We all feel comfortable talking to each other, so I don't think that's really going to be a problem.
13: Mike, do you have any plans to announce who the alternate captains are going to be here, and is it maybe familiar to who the guys were last year, I guess?
4: We'll probably announce those next week, I think we're so. And I will still have a couple more conversations to have, so you guys will probably know those at some point before the season starts.
13: And Ryan, is it fair to say we'll maybe see on Max Jersey tomorrow night in Vegas? We have the debut there.
8: Fair to say, yeah.
11: I mean, this one could be for any three of you. It's well known that Logan Couture is still, you know, around the team, especially, you know, the last couple of years. Has he said anything? Has he been around the group at all this year? And what did he mean to you in your rookie year? I know he wasn't playing, but he was around a lot. What did he mean to you in growing as a person? He just seemed to really have an impact on guys, even though he wasn't playing.
10: Yeah, I think especially that first year, he was still around the facilities and being around the guys, and especially when I got hurt for that first month, he was around a lot, obviously trying to get back himself, and we had some conversations, and we were around each other, and I mean, you could tell just how much experience he had, and me just coming into the league, having so many questions, and he was just so welcoming to everyone, treated everyone so well, just no matter who you are, he always had a smile on his face, and even with what he was going through, I think it was so important to all of us just to have that kind of rock where he was around, he was trying to get back for us, and unfortunately it didn't happen, but he was always there if you needed anything.
9: A question for all of you. When Macklin was drafted in June 2024, could you imagine that just 2 years later that we'd be here sitting here and Macklin would be wearing the C already?
4: Probably not that quick. I mean, he's still a young pup, right? And but he's earned it. He's earned it through his, you know, the way he works and competes, and the way he's played on the ice, and the way he's handled himself off the ice. So I don't know if anyone drafts someone at 18 and thinks by the time they're 20 they're going to be leading your team and your captain. But there's those rare special players who do it, and Max, one of them.
9: And Macklin, can I just follow up to that? Just for yourself, I imagine that you did not think that you were going to be named captain of the Sharks just 2 years after you're drafted. But just for when you kind of envision your future, you know, just sort of when you look years and years ahead, like when you were kind of drafted 18, did you kind of think to yourself, hey, you know, like this is a goal of mine that, you know, maybe you don't place a year like, oh, this can happen in 2 years or 5 years, but that this was a goal even back then, that that's something that I would like to be, you know, named a captain of the Sharks or a captain of an NHL team one day?
10: Yeah, I think, like Mike said, being a captain in the NHL is a pretty special thing. And, I mean, there's only 32 of them, so I think just to be a captain in the NHL, it's one of the biggest honors you can get. So obviously, when I wasn't really thinking about that when I was 18 and I just got drafted, but I think everyone kind of looks to have that honor.
6: Anything else there? Okay. Thanks, everyone.
4: Thank you
6: for being part of
4: that. Thanks, guys.
3: Macklin Celebrini is the new captain of the San Jose Sharks. The team opens their season against Florida on October 1st. Thanks for joining us.
14: 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Welcome to the Sharks Training Camp Report.
1: Training Camp 2026 is underway, and on day one, Thursday the 17th of September, Tyler Toffoli spoke with the media.
15: So Tyler, what's it been like being back?
16: That's good. I think a lot of the guys have been back for about a month now, and kind of got our skates in ourselves, and today was just another day, and we're excited to be like officially kind of back with the coaches and learning what we're going to be doing, and just excited to be back.
17: I asked Macklin this from his perspective on the EA Sports, like pick an NHLer. From your perspective, what was that like when you were trying to lie and hide from him?
16: I mean, it was kind of, it was fun. It was a good experience. Can't imagine what those guys were thinking. You know, we were in the locker room, and I mean, there's no way he didn't know that it was his brother. So I'm assuming that he had an idea with that. But the rest of us, we tried to, you know, be as quiet and stuff or whatever as possible, and got away with it.
17: Why Vegas and Ottawa?
16: They kind of gave us like a little rundown
17: of
16: like an idea of what to do. So.
17: You spent some time with him and Jumbo this offseason. How have you seen him kind of handle the pressure of having a lot of cameras on him? It doesn't seem like it phases him, but how have you seen him maybe grow in that area where it just kind of doesn't bother him as much anymore?
16: Yeah, I mean, I don't think he's necessarily going to change for anybody. He knows what he has to do, and obviously did a great job with that last year. And he has the right people around him that understand, have been through a lot that, you know, kind of he's about to go through and what he's been going through. And like you said, he's been handling it great, and he's continuing to have fun with it.
17: Oh, go ahead.
18: Well, for the first time in a while, this team has to deal with some expectations, right? I think internally, there's a lot of expectations for make the playoffs, and then externally as well. I mean, how's this group? Do you think you're confident this group can handle, I guess, maybe the increased expectations, maybe for the first time in a while?
16: Yeah, I mean, I think we felt it a little bit last year when, you know, we went on some runs and people were like, oh, you know, they're going to make the playoffs. They've got a good chance. And obviously Mac was doing what he was doing. And we obviously need him to continue to do that this year. So expectations are high everywhere. Everybody can say what they want to say. But we have to realize in here that we haven't done anything yet. And we have to continue to learn and you know, understand that teams are going to be coming into SAP this year, and it's not going to be easy.
18: What's going to be the biggest key for you guys to take that next step and to become a playoff team?
16: No, I mean, I think we just have to keep getting better and understand that we have, you know, some older guys coming in that can really help and kind of maintain the, you know, the pressure and the expectations in a sense, and keep us as even keel as possible. But at the same time, when we're riding high, I think that's when we're at our best, and that's when we roll.
15: And then how important is it to get off to a fast start in that playoff push?
16: I mean, we can talk about it forever. Obviously, everybody knows that we haven't started well the past 2 years. And I mean, that's the past couple of years. I think we literally have a completely different team than 2 years ago, in a sense. So we're a new group, and we're here in training camp. We're competing for spots, trying to get better, and we go from there.
15: You've seen a lot of Darnell Nurse and Jacob Trouba over the years. Just what makes them so hard to play against? You know, how key are they as additions to your defense?
16: Yeah, I was very excited, obviously, playing against both those guys. I mean, my whole career playing against Doc a lot when I was in Calgary, and just understanding how hard he is to play against, and the little things that he does that go unnoticed. And to have those two on our team, it's definitely one of those things that I was excited to see in the summer.
18: I was kind of, you know, you mentioned sort of the turnover that's happened here these last couple of years. When you first signed here, were you confident that you guys could be in this position, you know, 2 years later, you know, knocking on the door, I guess?
16: I mean, obviously I was, you know, hopeful, and but at the end of the day, you have really no idea. And coming here, I knew that there was some really great young prospects and young talent in the organization, and those guys have already taken a step, and there's still guys to continue to get better, and definitely excited to, you know, keep going and keep pushing.
18: How do you see your game, you know, maybe this year, maybe trying to improve into some things? Or
16: for sure, I think I was very unlucky at times last year, and bounces just didn't go my way, and, you know, got a little frustrated, but excited to come in this year, and like I said, I think we're all competing for spots and opportunities, and so different.
19: Tyler, Mike Greer has talked about Ryan Warsawski growing as a coach during his time here. How have you seen Warsaw grow over these last couple of seasons, and you know, in what areas and the attributes that he brings?
16: Yeah, I mean, he's a very good teacher. I think he takes the time to make sure that we understand what's going on, and it's already started from day one this year. And he's a great motivator. He's very passionate, and I mean, he wants to win. You can see at times last year he was borderline devastated, and at times he was on the moon. So he's like I said, very passionate, and you know, he wants to win as much as, you know, we do on the ice.
15: Just for yourself, and you alluded to this, that, you know, last year, you know, maybe the productivity not as much as you're used to, but, you know, maybe you were just, unlucky, like you said. So do you kind of see that as kind of the main kind of culprit? And also, over the summer, did you kind of change anything to kind of get yourself back to a couple of years ago, or just kind of stay the same because you were just mostly unlucky, like you mentioned?
16: Yeah, I mean, I'll be on scoring 19 goals in the NHL isn't bad, so.
15: Sure.
16: I think a lot of guys would take that. I mean, sure, I definitely worked, I don't want to say any harder than usual, but I'm definitely a lot lighter than I have been in the past. And I mean, it's year 15, and I'm just as excited as I was in year one. So it was fun to get back out there, jump right in the scrimmage, and, you know, we're off and running.
15: Can you say how much weight you shed?
16: Like 13 pounds.
15: That's a lot.
16: So. Yeah. It's a little personal, but yeah. Okay.
15: Well, I ask everybody, oh, the weights, yeah, so up and down.
18: For you?
16: Yeah, just working, being here for a month now. It's been trying to grind, and it's been good.
15: I shed 13 pounds in the last year, too, so.
16: Congrats. Okay,
15: thanks.
16: Thank you. Thank you.
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25: Fresh off a summer in which he signed a new deal with the San Jose Sharks, Zach Ostapchuk spoke with the media on day three of Training Camp 2026.
26: What have you seen from him? I know we'll talk to you, but I mean, just talking about the height, I mean, to see a player who's 7'1", off skates,
27: yeah,
26: on skates, did you ever think there was a world where you're looking that far up at somebody?
27: No, I think the first time I saw him, I was in the lounge and he walked right by Nursey, and Nursey's huge and made he looked tiny. Like, it was crazy. It was actually like shocking to see.
26: You obviously signed the contract this offseason. Looks like you're in a good spot to make the NHL right out of camp this year. You've really done a good job building after being acquired from Ottawa. Where do you feel your game is at to make another step in the NHL this season?
27: Yeah, I think obviously I think everybody's been great with me here. Making the transition here was easy, and you know, coming in last year, again, you know, starting in the minors, I think it was almost good for me. Get some confidence back, and I came back up, and you know, I got an opportunity, and I just tried to do my best to run with that. You know, set myself up for this year, and you know, build on my game. I think I can, you know, I can take more pucks than that. I can hang on to more pucks, use my size, just stuff like that. Yeah.
26: One of the big highlights from the Sharks last year is your goal against Columbus, where you showcased that breakaway speed. What did you work on this summer? Did you want to add a little bit more speed, more agility, and then how much stronger did you want to get playing in, especially in like a bottom six role where there's going to be a lot of checking and grinding shifts for you?
27: Yeah, I think a big focus for me was my conditioning. I think I just wanted to be able to have a motor where I can go, you know, forecheck for 40 seconds and be on the puck for a long period of time. Yeah, obviously every offseason try and get bigger, stronger. That's just kind of what goes into it. But yeah, I think just little skills that when I turn over pucks on the forecheck, I can actually hang on to it and make plays. I think that was something that I worked on a lot.
26: Faceoffs are something the Sharks have kind of looked for a go-to guy. How much did you work on that this summer?
27: Yeah, I think that was, you know, mentioned to me like in my exit meeting that they want me to be a guy that is relied upon in the dot. So I take a lot of pride in that. Yeah, like obviously I want to be a guy that's north of 50. Yeah, I think that's a really important part of my game.
18: What is the key, biggest key for that, in your opinion, just winning those kind of draws and in the D zone or at the start of a PK or something like that?
27: Yeah, I think whenever you know, start with the puck, I mean, it's good, especially, yeah, I want to be a big part of our PK. And, you know, when you win that first draw in the PK, you kill 20 seconds. So, yeah, I think it's huge. I think we have a lot of guys here that work on it with me, like Deli and Mac, and we take a lot of face-offs. And, yeah, it's something our group wants to take a lot of pride in.
0: Mentally, do you get a book on opponents, mentally, on what they do, center icemen?
27: Yeah, usually Alms will show me some video before the game. He just shows me a couple face-offs against, you know, every centerman on their team who I might go up against. So I think that helps a lot, just to, you know, see their tendencies and stuff like that. So, yeah, we get to watch the video.
26: Are there any guys older or, like, active or like a guy like Bergeron that you've studied to watch how they take draws, like some of the top guys of all time?
27: Yeah, I've watched Couturier on Philly quite a bit. He's, you know, bigger guy. Yeah. Rangier, I watch him a lot. Yeah, I think just a lot of lefties, like obviously Crosby. Yeah. I mean, what he does, he's pretty good in the dot. Tavares, yeah, guys like that. I think just, you know, bigger guys. You know, I think I use strength on my face-offs a lot. So, yeah, just watching them, you know, helps.
15: Do you feel like you are making more plays so far in camp and the scrimmages?
27: Yeah, I think so. Definitely trying to. And, yeah, it's, you know, it gets a little tired out there, but yeah, I know, I'm just, you know, trying to hold on to pucks and you know, make plays out there. So
18: this looks like the most, like, the deepest forward group the Sharks have had in quite a while. What does that do in terms of the internal competition, you know, to make sure guys want to be in the lineup every night, right? So I mean, yeah. How much does that increase the internal competition, I guess?
27: Yeah, I think it raises everybody's game. I mean, you know, that we got, you know, 15 forwards that can come in and play. So I think it's just, you know, you got to bring it every day to the rink. You want to be in the lineup. And yeah, I think it's good for everybody, though. I mean, it pushes you to your limit every day. And, you know, you want to be better than the next guy, but it's a healthy competition. So
18: Cardwell's one of those guys who wants to, you know, correct the roster and start the year with you guys. And just what have you thought of his game? I mean, just what he brings to the table and maybe some improvements you've noticed somewhere from him.
27: Yeah, I think I love Cards' game. I think even playing with him on the Barracuda last year, I got to, you know, be on his line for a bit. And I think he's just he works his tail off every shift. He's actually got some pretty high end skill. Like he can put the puck in the net. So yeah, I think for him it's just, you know, how competitive he is and those little skills around the net. Like I said, he can bury it.
18: Warsawski was complimentary of Luka, the way he showed up here in camp. Just what have you noticed from him? Not the biggest guy in the world, but seems to be kind of effective in the way he plays and getting better maybe on the defensive side too, I guess.
27: Yeah, I mean, not the biggest guy, but he's so shifty that it's hard to get a hand on him, you know, like he doesn't really get hit out there. So I think just like his shiftiness, he's a very, very smart hockey player. I think with the puck, like he reads the play very well. He's always in the right positions. Like I said, like he's hard to beat. He's hard to, when you're forechecking him, it's, you know, it's hard to pin him down.
15: Sure. Did you get bigger over the summer? It looks like you.
27: Yeah, I think I put on probably 5 to 10 pounds. Okay. Yeah,
15: yeah. And that's just the, you know,
2: try to be, you know, stronger to help you protect pucks, that kind of?
27: Yeah, I think so. Yeah, just, you know, you want to be as strong as you can, and I think, you know, adding some weight in the corners, making it hard for guys to push me off the puck, I think that was a point of emphasis.
2: One big loss for you guys this summer was Ryan Reeves. He retired. How do you look to, or do you look to kind of fill that team toughness role, and how do you look to fill that?
27: Yeah, I think, you know, not only me, obviously he's a presence out there, Revo. We're going to miss him a lot, but, you know, I think it's a collective thing. I think we brought in some guys, too, that we that added to our team toughness, you know, like Marchman and Nurse and Troops and all those guys. So, yeah, I don't think anybody's going to be pushing us around this year.
2: Did you get any fighting lessons from him, you know, last year?
27: Yeah, sometimes he'd just grab me and, you know, toss me around a bit. So, yeah, he showed me a couple things. Yeah, we'll keep those in the
2: back pocket. Yeah. But one of the lessons that he does teach is the culture stuff away from the game, the fact that he got you guys together to do things together and so forth. What'd you learn from that?
27: Yeah, I think just how, you know, he always wants to be hanging out with the boys, and I think that was something that I really appreciated about him. He would always be inviting everybody out, you know, making sure that everyone was a tight-knit group. I mean, he's a guy that will do anything for his teammates, and I think he tried to, you know, spread that around to all of us. Like, if you care about each other and you hang out, you're going to, you know, defend each other, and you're going to, you know, play your ass off for each other.
26: Building on that, like the first game against Florida, I don't know if there's going to be any carryover from last year. Obviously, they've had a lot of change, but they add Brady Tkachuk, they get Barkov back. On opening night, how much could that environment and like coming out with a win on that night really set the team up for success as like a big momentum boost right off the hop?
27: Yeah, 100%. I mean, they're in that top echelon of the league. I think it's great we have them opening night. I mean, it's going to be a great test for us to see if we can hit the ground running. I mean, we know they're going to come out with some energy, added some new guys. I'm sure it'll be a very, very physical game. I think that'll be huge if we can win that game for our group.
26: Have you played in an NHL opening night? I don't know if you were you. Did you play
27: no.
26: in Ottawa? No.
27: Okay. No, so I haven't just, yet.
26: What have you heard from that sort of thing? I mean, those are some of the loudest environments. I know Revo last year said, like, other than game one of the playoffs, like, opening night is his favorite night of the year, just new, fresh. How exciting is it that it's almost here?
27: Yeah, 100%. I mean, it's crazy how like short training camp is here. That it's the when is it? Just 10 days or whatever. It's coming around, and I think it's just everybody's excited. Fans are excited. Everybody, you know, all of us are ready to go. So I think it's a pretty fun environment. I would love to, you know, experience that.
2: Looking back on last year, I think you were injured going into camp and you started with the Barracuda. What was sort of the turning point for you last season? Was it just getting healthy? Were there other things that allowed you to kind of elevate your game?
27: Yeah, I think I had a little issue in the summer that I was dealing with, and I came in, you know. I think part of it was getting healthy, getting some confidence back. I think just going down there and, like I said, just, you know, really carving out my role and just doing whatever I can to get called up. I mean, that was,
2: Did the coaching staff, be it in the Barracuda or the Sharks, and obviously Warzler just got an extension, you know, any one in particular on the staff, you know, help you with sort of that confidence when you were kind of hurt?
27: Yeah, 100%. I think when I went down to the CUDA, you know, Heggs and J-Mac and Masser, I think Masser was really good for me on the PK. I think that was something I realized that if I wanted to, you know, come up here and make a difference, it'd be on the PK. And I think Masser really helped me out with that. And, yeah, I think they're, as soon as I got called up, I mean, I work a lot with Alms in face-offs and stuff like that. He's really good with watching video and stuff. And yeah, I think everybody's just, it's pretty supportive staff here.
2: How long have you been in town for?
27: I got here, I think, September 3rd.
2: Oh, okay.
27: Yeah, so a couple weeks.
2: Okay.
27: Yeah.
2: All right. Do you have anything fun over the summer?
27: Yeah, I've kind of just trained a lot. I mean, I went on a golf trip with my buddies, and then, spent some time in Toronto with my girlfriend's family. But, other than that, I was just kind of in Edmonton. Tons of rain in Edmonton. Couldn't golf much. So,
26: What's the handicap?
27: Yeah, it's a 12. Yeah.
26: Nobody's
27: we're working on it. I didn't get any better at golf this year.
26: With the rain, how could you?
27: I know.
5: Yeah, there's nothing wrong with a 12.
27: No, it's, I go out there and
5: damn good.
27: Yeah,
26: that's pretty good. It's better than those.
27: Yeah.
2: Where's the golf trip?
27: I went to Kelowna, BC. Okay. Yeah.
2: Is nice. Cardsy, is he like the definitively the best golfer? Like,
27: I think so. Yeah. He's. I've been hearing he's like a plus two. Like,
26: three.
27: plus three. Like, he's no joke out there.
18: Were you out in Kelowna when they had the kind of those fires out there at that time?
27: We went the week before, actually. Okay. Yeah, so we escaped that. Yeah, scary over there. Like, it was terrible what happened. I mean, we took all the rain, I guess. Like, we should have given some to them, but yeah, it's unfortunate what happened there.
18: What are you up to weight-wise now? What, 220 or something?
27: Yeah, I'm like 250 and 220. I bounce around in there.
18: Yeah. That helps, and you find it helps a little bit, like you said, you know, in the kind of the one-on-one battle.
27: Yeah, I think so. I think I feel just, you know, stronger on my edges and my skates. I think it's a little harder to move this year.
18: You took out Cagoni yesterday, I think, didn't you?
27: Yeah, I don't know if you saw me coming there.

0: Welcome to the Sharks Training Camp Report.
1: Alex Wennberg certainly has endeared himself to the fan faithful at SAP Center, and you're back for another season. How excited are you to get going?
2: No, so excited. I mean, obviously, this period before, you're kind of just waiting for the season to start. So good summer skates, good to get to see everyone again. But right now, I mean, you're eager to just get back on the ice and get to practice and games going. So,
1: as you look back at it, what did last season mean to the team for its development to become a Stanley Cup contender?
2: No, it means a lot. I feel like it's a great step in the right direction. Obviously, we're still not happy yet. The goal is to be a contender, go to the playoffs and make some damage there. But from what we have, like the young guys, how much they grow and what we're building on, and kind of like the identity of our team, we feel like it was a good step in the right direction. So it's something really good to build on, and I think everyone's excited to be even better.
1: How about Macklin Celebrini? 115 points, broke the record as a Sharks player for any single season, was captain of Team Canada in the World Championships. What else can this kid do?
2: Yeah, he just can go on and on. I mean, it's never ending. No, I mean, he's just an amazing player, amazing person. So there's not a guy you're more happier for to have all the success. So, and then what's awesome about it is that he's our leader. He's the guy who leads the way. He's going to be the front face of this franchise for a long time, and is just so happy to you see what he can do to help out this team. So it's just great to see the success in heaven. I'm even more excited to see what he can do this year as well.
1: What about what the team has done to sort of back that up now? I mean, they've put in a couple of veteran defensemen, Jacob Trouba, Darnell Nurse. You got a young guy like Michael Kesslering, big guy that has a lot of promise. What about that idea to provide that support defensively for what is happening up front?
2: No, I think it's great. I mean, obviously, we got a lot of size into it, a lot of big D-men, a lot of I feel like physicality as well. I think that's something that's good as well. We have to be a team that's tough to play against. And I mean, we have a lot of skill. We have a lot of guys who can shoot the pucks and make moves, but also guys who want to play physical as well. So I think that is in a ton for us, but also the fact like a lot of D-mans that come in with Nursey and Trouba has a lot of experience. They played in the playoffs. They've been leading their former teams who come in here as well to bring a little bit of an outside perspective and some knowledge there. I think that's going to help the team as well.
1: While Macklin was captaining Team Canada in the World Championship, on the other side, Ivar Stenberg was playing for Team Sweden as an 18-year-old. Mm-hmm. I saw him playing with Lucas Raymond. He didn't have any problems playing with him. What about the excitement of this young kid coming to this organization right now?
2: No, amazing. Obviously, a hell of a player. I didn't know him from before, but like get to know him as well. He's a great kid as well. So really excited to see him like in his first camp as well. I bet there's just a lot of happening, a lot of emotions going in for it, but I mean, just for him to just relax and play his game, because I mean, we've seen on the ice that he has that skill, he has that ability to change the game. So it's going to be fun to see and who he's going to play with and what chemistry he's going to have. So, but it's, yeah, excited time to see all these young kids coming up and just making a difference.
1: Another one, Michael Mesa is learning how to be a National Hockey League center iceman. You know how difficult that can be. What do you make of his progress?
2: No, I mean, obviously, I feel like last year, I think, like I said, it's a lot. First, everyone's looking at you. He's also second overall, so the pressure is on. And a lot of things happening, but for him, I think he handled it as a pro as well. But for him right now, I think it's a great opportunity to take another step. And I think, I mean, looking at him, just watching him skate and like just like his off-ice as well, you've seen that he's been working a lot on it. So just a great player and a person that I think is really going to make a difference this year and take another step. So, which is like a good thing. Right now, he's all these young guys putting pressure on our older ones to step up as well. So I think it's a great chemistry we have, that all the young, and we can all feed off each other.
1: How about the family update over the course of the off season? Tell us what's going on.
2: And a baby girl came a month ago. So right now the household is full of babies, I was going to say. But no, it's awesome. I mean, obviously, we couldn't be more happy. My wife is just the best. She's the true

0: with the development of the club last year. With that excitement comes expectation. How do you manage the expectation?
1: No, I mean, you just got to be real with it as well. I mean, obviously, a lot of expectation now. We got to be better from the start than we haven't been in the previous years. But I think it's good as well. I mean, you want to have those butterflies. You want to be a little bit nervous and feel a little bit like people expecting from you. But that's when you play your best game as well. So obviously, you can listen, no offense to the media and all that, but it all matters here is the team here and what we can do together. So we just got to stay true to ourselves, play with our identity, and just stick together. And I think that's going to help us have success.
0: We're looking forward to seeing all of that, Alex. Thanks a lot, and all the best.
1: Thank you very much.

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1: On the first day of training camp, defenseman Darnell Nurse, acquired in the offseason in a trade with Edmonton, met with the media.
2: So yesterday you got to get acquainted with the group during media day. How are you feeling just about the off-the-ice chemistry with all the young guys especially?
3: Yeah, I'm, for most of us, we've been here for a couple weeks now, so it's been great. The group is a lot of fun to be around, a lot of smiles, a lot of jokes, but same time, the high work ethic, and guys want to get better every day, so it's been fun to be here.
4: You played with Smith and Dickinson at the Worlds.
3: Obviously,
4: Celebrini, I'm sorry. They're attached to the hip, you know. You played with Celebrini and Dickinson at the Worlds. What was your kind of first impression? You mentioned the work ethic. That's kind of what stands out. But maybe what personality-wise on the ice did you see kind of stick out with both of them?
3: Yeah, I think obviously they're both special players and going to continue to get better and better. But the joy of the game, just going out there having fun, you know, for how good they are. You know, they're enjoying the moment and they want to grow on top of it. So I know they're hungry to get better every day, you know, and with that, I think that's something that some of us guys that got brought in can help with, you know, the everyday attention to detail, and, you know, and they can help us with enjoying the game too. So that's, I think we all feed off each other.
4: You mentioned enjoying the game, right? Like you told us when you got traded here, just it was time for a change for you. Do you feel like that'll help you start to enjoy the game again? Not to say you ever didn't, but just kind of a fresh look at that joy again.
3: No, I've always loved the game of hockey. It doesn't matter where you're playing. I love the grind of it. I love every day. And I was super fortunate for my time in Edmonton. Had a lot of amazing experiences, friendships that last a lifetime. But yeah, it was time for a change. So for me, it's a fresh start. And I'm looking forward to what I can bring to this group. I think I can bring a lot to the group. And make this my new home and make it a big part of my life.
5: You played on teams that made deep playoff runs. What sort can you bring from that to the young guys here who are sort of, you know, trying to do this for the first time?
3: Yeah, there's a lot of experience. I think, even for us when we were first going through it and going through, you know, the playoffs. You know, we had guys like Corey Perry and, you know, guys who have been through it and been in playoff series and you know. I remember one of our first teams, our GM was Ken Holland, and he had obviously been through a lot of those experiences and was very open with a lot of us on what it was like and the grind of what it was like to go through it. So I think, you know, just bringing some of that experience, but at the same time, you know, you got Orly, Toff, Goody, guys that have all won cups, and for me it's exciting to also, you know, kind of pick their brain on what they had gone through and their experiences and what brought them to the top, because I'm hungry to get to that point too.
6: Darnell, you had a front row seat to, you know, every day seeing two of the absolute best players in the NHL and all of hockey. Is Macklin in that stratosphere? If not quite, what will get him to that stratosphere?
3: Yeah, I think he just keeps, you know, doing what he's done. You know, those guys, when they were young, they worked their way to get themselves in those conversations.

0: You know, and Macklin obviously is a very, very special hockey player. He's got a long future, bright future ahead. So he's special, and obviously, you know, he doesn't let that get to his head. He wants to work every day and get better. And he's a leader and shows that example for everyone here.
1: I'm sure you've been asked this before, but how did those ex-teammates now just having to handle everybody's eyes on them? You know, to whatever, you know, Leon and Connor did. Macklin's probably going to be going through that. What's that like to be able to, when you saw them, just handle everything that comes with stardom?
0: Yeah, no, I mean, it's everyone's different, right? Everyone handles it different. Everyone has their own perspective and approach to it. So, it's like there's not one way to, you know, to fit that role. There's not one way to be an elite hockey player in this league. Everyone's got a different approach to it.
2: What's it been like in San Jose so far? How long have you been here?
0: Yeah, I've been here for a few weeks now. It's been amazing. I think, for me, first off, just coming here and being a part of the team, this organization, it's a first-class organization. We're taken, care of at the highest degree. And, on top of that, the group and the guys here have been so welcoming. The wives have been very welcoming to my family as well, too, and just helping us to acclimate. And then, just being a part of this community and then living here now, we're really excited. My family's excited. I'm excited. And then to make this our home, it's been a lot of fun these last few weeks.
2: And what's been your favorite thing about San Jose so far?
0: I mean, Drew, obviously.
2: Besides the obvious.
0: I got you. Good to see him. Good to see him more frequently. But also, the weather. You know, you wake up every morning, you go outside. It's a beautiful. I've woken up every day. I said, "Oh, look, another bad day in San Jose." The weather's been amazing. Just getting the kids out to activities, being outside. The people here are extremely nice too. Just all around, it's been great.
2: If I want to change on the ice for you, looking back on your last year in Edmonton or your last couple of years, what do you kind of hope to improve in your game or get back to or anything like that you're kind of trying to get to?
0: Yeah, no, I want to get back to my game. Just being hard to play against first and foremost. So that's the foundation. I mean, I was not happy with how last year went at all. And for me, I look at more of a blip in the radar than. How my game is. So I'm looking forward to just getting back to being hard to play against. That is the foundation. I'm not a one-dimensional player either. I'm able to chip in on the offensive side of the puck, especially at 5-on-5. So bringing all that along with, the everyday expectation of the details that come along with being a good pro in this league and growing. I'm 31, I'm not 41. I got a lot of growth still left in my game. And I'm looking forward to bringing it here.
2: You alluded to last year, maybe not being as hard to play against as you wanted to be. Was that a little more physical or a little more mental or a little bit of both last year for you?
0: Yeah, I wouldn't put it on the physical. I always take care of myself physically. I think the approach of coming to the rink and just enjoying that role, for me, that's when I'm at my best, and I'm very good at doing it when I'm at my best doing it. So, just enjoying that part of it, not trying to fit any mold. I'm my own player, and that's it.
3: You're pretty used to a pretty loud fan atmosphere. What have you heard about San Jose, and how excited are you to play, in front of people at the Shark Tank?
0: Yeah, I'm really excited to get to be playing here at the Shark Tank. And I know from the first years that we played against San Jose, coming to the league, 12 years ago, a long time ago, 12 years ago, it was, we played this playoff series here too. The atmosphere, it felt like, the first 10 minutes of a game, you're always down 2-3 goals because it was just wave after wave after wave. So I think, for us to make this a difficult place to play, teams not enjoy coming in here. That's something that we want to bring.
4: When Mike acquired you, he related your situation similar to what Mitch Marner did, in terms of coming to go from Toronto to Vegas, where maybe hockey isn't quite like a number one sport like it is in Edmonton. In Toronto, do you see that too, where just being in a different environment just helps you sort of get to your game the way you want to, I guess?
0: Yeah, I just play. And the similarity there, I think we're probably both looking for a fresh start and somewhere Just to go play and bring out the best of our games. Yeah, I mean, for me, like I said, it was just time. It doesn't mean there wasn't great times and great memories I had in Edmonton. It was just my time for change, and yeah, just looking forward to moving on.
4: What was Mike's message to you guys last night?
0: Take a step. You know, for us as a group to obviously play against San Jose the last couple of years, you see the skill, you see the the care, you see a team growing, and now it's time to take a step. You know, as a group now, we're not going to surprise anyone. Every night we're going to get everyone's best, and when you're playing, teams like that, when teams are playing like that, you got to also bring your best each and every night. So it's taking a step, growing up a little bit, and enjoying at the same time, just enjoying the season.
5: What's been your impressions of Coach Ryan Rosofsky? Obviously, this is only year three for him, but he's been known as a really he connects with his players really well. What's been your first impressions of him as a coach?
0: Yeah, it's been awesome. Obviously, we had our first meeting today, and the messaging, clear, direct. I think as a player, that's all you really want, honesty. A clear message, and then for us, no gray area in our game, and he's straightforward. Has a lot of care for the players. You can tell it's genuine, and those are the type of people you want to play for.
1: Well, but a little bit offbeat. But could you have ever imagined a 7'1" player? Player in this sport, and what's it like seeing Kramanov out there trying, moving about and trying to eventually accomplish his dream?
0: Yeah, he's been. So he works at our gym, and he worked at our gym in Toronto this summer, and you could just see the growth from the beginning of the summer to the end. Like he's obviously you see the size, but he's got skill. He's got a little nastiness to him too. He's gonna be fun. He's gonna be fun to watch as he continues to grow. And yeah, it's just pretty cool to see a 7'1" hockey player.
1: Is there still literal growth?
0: I mean, I don't know yet. Yeah, I'm no doctor.
2: You had Macklin as your captain at World Championships, so you got to see him lead up close. How has he led at captain's gates the last couple weeks that you've been at? And if he is named the captain of this team, is that something that a role that you see that he's ready for?
0: Yeah, I mean, I saw him as captain of the World Championship team. A lot of veterans there. I mean, his approach to the game, what he brings every day, that's a captain. It just starts there, with the actions and how you show up. And obviously, not just what he does off the ice, but, you've seen a couple years now in a row what he's capable of doing and dragging the team into games and making big plays at big moments. So, that's the most important part. I mean, think of being a captain is leading on the ice, especially during the games. But his approach to the game, the way he takes care of himself, on top of just enjoying each and every day. That's he's a great example for him as well.

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3: Hello, Sharks fans. I'm Dan Rusinowski. Training camp is off and running for the San Jose Sharks. And after the first set of practices, General Manager Mike Greer met with the media to discuss a variety of topics. Let's listen in.
4: Other than hockey, how has your summer been?
5: Thank you. Cool. Nice question. My summer was good. It was nice. It was quiet, and got to get away with family a little bit and get my mind off things for a little bit. Now we're excited, ready to go.
6: Summer seemed a little quieter. It was kind of nice to almost get a little bit more time to reset. Not to say that's a good thing, right? You guys want to make deep runs. But just with the expectations coming in this year, how fresh do you feel everybody is? Maybe a little bit more this year compared to some years past.
5: Well, I think we should be fresh, right? We're done in April, so it's I just think it's more, there's more probably excitement in the room. I think there's energy in the room. Guys are excited to get going and anxious to get going. So I think there's just, a feeling of guys ready and being excited and ready to go.
6: How excited are you for this team? I mean, this is probably the most talented team you've had since you took over, and it's been a long time coming of building it up. How excited are you just to see how they perform on the ice?
5: Yeah, it's, it's this time of year, there's always optimism, and it's just nice to see every year we've kind of created a little bit more and more competition in the groups improved each year, and this is probably our most talented group. But like I said in April, we still have to go out there and play the games.
7: Did you spend most of your summer in San Jose, and do you kind of sense the excitement in town with the Sharks team? Fans coming up to you, that sort of deal.
5: I think there is some buzz in the city. I think people are kind of intrigued, I guess, and see how this is going to go. But, you have some young players who've kind of made their mark in the community, and some of the older players have gone out of their way to do things to out in the community to make sure they feel a part of it. So I think you could kind of tie that together with the on-ice stuff and people have some excitement.
8: So the news about Ryan, the extension, what makes him the coach to get you guys to this team to the next level?
5: Ryan's done a good job. His staff's done a good job. I think he's someone he works hard. He's put in the time. I think he has good relationships with the players, and he's been able to get a lot out of a lot of different players, not just our top guys, but you know, some of the guys in the middle and ball the lineup. I think he's gotten a lot out of them. So his ability to connect with the group and push the group has been impressive. So and he's still learning on the job and growing. So, you know, from our standpoint, I think there's still a lot of growth left in him. And I think every year he'll just keep getting becoming a better and better coach.
9: Why did you want to do this now as opposed to maybe waiting just to see how things start? How do you guys start the season?
5: Well, I mean, you guys all are talking about the start and all that stuff, but for us, he's shown what he can do, and it's, you know, kind of given him a little bit of peace of mind to go out there and do his job without maybe having this hanging over his head a little bit, and if things don't go well to start the season. But I think he's shown enough here in his time here in these 4 years, even as an assistant, that you know, he can do the job. So I think it was just the timing just worked out that we wanted to get ahead of it before the season started.
7: Did the assistants also get extensions? Is that the plan or something in discussion with them too?
5: We'll see how the season goes.
6: For guys, I guess more technical stuff, we asked Coach Rosofsky about the missing guys, Musty, London, Bista. He said you'd answered. What can you say about those guys?
5: On the injury front, we got a couple long-term ones that you guys won't see for a while. And Kaiser and Musty, they'll be out for a while. I think Havlid and Bicet are more day-to-day. So there's a chance you could see those two towards the end of camp maybe, or in the next couple days. Cam Lund's probably a month or so out, I would say. So he's probably in the more, a little bit longer than week to week, and kind of in that range more. You know, he'll miss the start of the season. We'll see how that goes. So I think that's all the injured guys.
7: Well, what is Kaiser and Musty? What are their injuries, and how long will they be out for?
5: They're both upper body injuries, and they'll be out for a while. I don't think I wouldn't expect to see them for a couple months at least.
9: How did it happen with Musty? We just talked to him obviously on Saturday there after the rookie face-off, and how did that happen, I guess?
5: You watched the game, didn't you?
9: Well, I watched, yeah. We talked to him, I think, afterward, I think. But,
5: yeah.
9: Okay. All right, I wasn't sure.
6: Is it his face? I mean,
5: you guys saw the game. You watched the game.
6: I mean, he came back in that game. Obviously, was that a little surprising? Maybe after he got you
5: heard. He's a hockey player.
6: Yeah. What are you looking forward for this team, for the young guys like Misa and Dickinson, to take their next steps this year?
5: Yeah, just improved play. I think they know what they're up against in the league and what the league's about, the challenges from the schedule to the competition on the ice. I think there's some comfort in that, in knowing the routine and some of the players in the league, even especially, you know, for those guys that they're going to get up against, there shouldn't be too many surprises as far as, you know, someone who's really fast or someone's really strong or someone's good on their offside, on face-offs, things like that. So they should have that comfort level. And then, you know, just another year of getting older, getting stronger, getting faster. So I think that all breeds some confidence when you're a young player, 18 or 19, and you're going in the league the first time. You really don't know what to expect. And so I think now that they've got that under their belt, I think it's just natural that they take a little bit of a step forward. How big of a step, we'll see. But, you know, I think they both look more confident in their abilities.
7: With Quentin, what's the message to him? You know, I mean, it's been kind of a maybe an up and down go for him. You know, he's, you know, disappointed maybe not get called up, and then was, you know, had a good rookie face off, but then have this kind of injury. Just what's the message to him?
5: Yeah, you know, not only him but all the guys. I think it's, you know, you got to have a positive attitude and keep your head up. And you know, injuries happen in sports. We all go through them. You play long enough, you're going to miss some time with injuries. So, you know, I'm sure he's, you know, talking to him, he's a little bit down and disappointed. But, you know, all you can do is put your head down and get back to work, attack your rehab. So when you are healthy, you're ready to go and hit the ground running and you know, get your game back on track so you get yourself an opportunity to be in the mix, get called up when you do get healthy. Cam's the same way. Cam's had, you know, some bad luck here too. You know, got concussed last year in the rookie tournament, but then had the freak injury last year where he was playing really well. So he's disappointed as well. So it's a part of the sport. So we got to support him the best as we can as an organization. And for them, they just got to be have a positive mindset and attack the rehab so they come back stronger and better.
10: Mike, just a bit of a wider picture one. When you look back, I think maybe some can point to you acquiring Kiefer Sherwood and then extending him as maybe a sign that you were ready to kind of shift things, you know, shift things out of a rebuild phase whatsoever. Was there a point in this building process that kind of convinced you that, okay, it's time, and we've seen what you've done this summer in terms of the kind of players and the talent that you've acquired? But was there a shift in a part in this process or a time in this process that kind of convinced you, okay, we can shift out of that mode?
5: I don't know if there was an exact time. I think that the group in general, I think, you know, throughout the season, they kind of showed that they're starting to turn the corner. You know, Kiefer's addition was more of a targeted thing from what I've talked about since day one of trying to be harder to play against, and he's kind of a rare player who has a high level of compete and physicality, but also contributes offensively. So, but, you know, we just looked at the group and, you know, that they were starting to turn the corner. So we wanted to add to it and try to improve it. Sometimes, you know, when you have a player like Macklin, maybe it speeds up some of your thought process a little bit and pushes it ahead maybe a little bit faster than normal. But, you know, I just think throughout the year and the team just showed that they're turning the corner out of where we've been the prior 3 years.
4: Over the summer, I mean, not only did you add some depth, but you've added some experience, you know, with Truva, Marchment, those guys, Nurse. So I know it's only been one day, but so far, how have you seen those guys step into, you know, leadership roles with the younger group?
5: Yeah, they've been good. They've been here probably since mid-August, so it's kind of nice to see them be around the younger players with the routine, how they prepare themselves, how they train, and so it's nice. It's a young group that, you know, we have a lot of young players who are still finding their way in the league and how to be professional. So, you know, to bring them in along with Kiefer and Little Mush to kind of help these guys along and take some pressure off them, it's been nice to see. I think they've kind of fit into the group pretty seamlessly, and it's you know, I think it's a good mix in there of some older guys with the younger guys.
7: Was the Samsonov signing in response to the Kaiser injury, and when will Samsonov be joining camp?
5: First part of your question, yes. And he's going through his immigration stuff now, so I'm not sure when he'll be here.
6: I know you don't like talking about contract conversations too much, but when we talked to you the last time over the summer, you said you were starting conversations with Will Smith. Are you hopeful to get a deal done before the start of the regular season, or is this one of the ones where the player just kind of doesn't really even get bothered by that stuff and just kind of see what happens throughout the season goes on?
5: Yeah, I mean, for the most part, you guys know I'm not going to get into negotiations and stuff like that. We had some good conversations with Will and his group and with Smitty himself. You know, this is just the way it worked out that, you know, there wasn't a deal done. And I told you guys when we met on July 1st and you guys asked about him and Mac, I said then it's not the end of the world if we don't get them done. So, you know, it's all good. It's in a good spot. We had good conversations and, you know, I'm sure we'll continue to have conversations as the year goes on.
6: There's a lot of speculation about, you know, the Sharks naming Macklin celebrating captain, regardless of who it is. Is there a plan to name a captain this season?
5: I don't have any updates on any of that stuff that stuff is all driven by you guys out there, or someone in May said I made a decision on it. So, you know, I'll keep that internal. It's conversations I'll have with the staff here and the coaches, and if, you know, if it's something we decide to do, then you guys will know.
6: Is it something where it's like you guys want to name a captain, not necessarily who it is, but just having somebody with a C? I know you guys have been very comfortable with having the A.
5: Yeah, I think I've said before that the captaincy in this league is a sacred thing to me. It's very important. It's not something I'm in a rush to hand out to anyone. So, you know, when we do decide to name a captain, it's hopefully someone who's going to be a captain for a long time. I don't really believe in the, you know, moving the C around every year or every couple of years, whatever it may be. So we'll take our time and make the best decision for the organization and for the players and the group.
7: Now, just to clarify with Will's contract, if you can't answer this, you know, sometimes players or, you know, the team, they don't want to negotiate throughout the season, but it sounds like what you're saying is that door isn't closed, that talks, you know, will continue throughout the season and that won't affect, you know, the player or, you know, you guys at all.
5: I mean, I'm always open to listening if they want to have a conversation during the season, but I mean, there's no plans to, you know, talk tomorrow or
7: Sure. Next
5: week. It's, I guess we'll just kind of see what happens down the road. If something happens during the year, great. If not, we'll tackle in the off season.
7: Big picture though, you know, there's been a lot of contracts in the last, you know, since we last talked, you know, players like Koivunen, you know, Booyam, you know, like just younger players that maybe haven't, you know, quite as proven signing these very long-term contracts. Just how have you seen that kind of trend that's kind of, you know, popped up really here the last couple months?
5: Yeah, I just think it's teams trying to get some cost certainty probably on some players. So it's, you know, every team kind of operates in their own way when it in regards to their salary structures and, you know, their commitment to players. So I think it's just getting some cost certainty done. And sometimes it might be driven by the player who wants to get some security done as well.
7: Is that something you're comfortable doing, like giving like an 8-year contract to somebody who has like, you know, 40, 50 NHL games, just for example?
5: Well, you can't do that anymore. but as far as a 7-year deal.
7: Yeah,
5: I mean, if it's the right player, you know, it's someone who showed enough and that we believed in, then it's not something I would be afraid to do. And you know, like I said with Max's contract, it's when you give out term, you're, you know, when you get in that, you know, 5-6-7 year term, it's a bet about the person just as much as it is the player. So all that stuff has to be factored into it.
10: To shift a bit, but on Mac, you know, you know superstars. You've played with superstars. You've played against superstars throughout your time. Mac, he's not. I mean, he's not. He's the face of this franchise, but he's now become like a face of the NHL. How do you see now him handling that level of start or dealing with that level of start? I mean, there's even some crossover appeal that we're seeing that goes even beyond hockey. But how do you see him dealing with that kind of stardom, even celebrity, even?
5: Yeah, I mean, I think I'll handle it fine. It's a lot for a kid. I mean, he's 20 years old. So it's a lot, and it's not an easy thing. I think, you know, with him, he was raised well, you know, good family. I think he's got, you know, good character and things like that. And I think he's driven by his desire to be great, and his work ethic kind of leads his way. So I think he'll handle it well. But, you know, being in the spotlight and having all that stuff, I think it's a difficult thing. And I think he's learning to deal with it. But I also think he's got a real good head on his shoulders, and I don't think it's something, you know, that'll he'll learn as he goes along. But I don't think it's something that'll be a distraction or a bother for him.
9: With Will's contract, do you have to hold the line a little bit, just because, you know, Misa's going to be up, Dickinson's going to be up, Stenberg in a few years. I mean, is there, and there's only so much money to go around, of course, but do you guys kind of have to, you know,
5: yeah,
9: watch things there, I guess?
5: Yeah, I think it's, you know, it's a situation where, you know, I have all the respect in the world for players, and I want everyone to be fairly compensated and make as much money as they can during their career. But, you know, at the same time, like you said, everyone's got a slot into their place, and there's only so many pieces of the pie to go around. So, you know, if too many people take too much of the pie, then someone's going to get left out, and we'll have to have some tough decisions to make, or someone's not going to be able to be re-signed. So, yeah, it's all part of it. It's of the landscape now, and, you know, I have to juggle all those things with your roster and the cap, and make sure hopefully there's enough for everyone to eat and be able to keep a competitive team and keep your core together as long as you can.
9: There's, you know, with you know, I'm sure you'd love to see Will have a great year this year. Is there a risk if not getting a deal done that suddenly that becomes a lot more expensive? Maybe if he puts up 80 points or whatever it is this, you know, to improves on last year's numbers, I guess.
5: Yeah, there's some risk there, but you know, at the same time, I think if he has a really good year, it's good for us, and we'll deal with it from there. But I think we have a, at least on our side, we have an idea of what the ballpark he'll be in, and I think it should work, hopefully, for both sides.
6: Jacob Trouba said that when he left the Rangers and went to Anaheim, the first year in Anaheim, he said he was heartbroken. It was very hard for him to play. Last year, he felt, you know, he had fun. What can you say about Darnell Nurse maybe going through something similar, and having a guy like Trouba who's experienced something similar, leaving a place that's so deep in his hockey heart and coming to a new place where it may be beneficial, but it's still an adjustment?
5: Yeah, every player is different, so I'm sure it's not going to be easy for Darnell. When they've been to two cup finals there, and a lot of blood, sweat, and tears went into that organization and in his group and his teammates there and his friends there. So I'm sure it won't be easy for him, but every player handles things differently. You know, when you get traded, it's whether you're 18 or you're 33, it's not an easy thing. So, but everyone handles it differently. So I can't really speak to how he's going to handle it.
7: How do you feel about the 6-7 kind of spots on your defense, you know, and presume that, you know, Cagnoni, Allen, or Polkamp will compete for that, or maybe somebody missing? Or do you think that you might be, you know, aggressive on waivers, or maybe look to sign somebody to a PTO to kind of, you know, add to your defensive depth?
5: I mean, it's a competition for the guys that are here. You know, whoever plays best will get the opportunity, and you know, as always, if there's, you know, something on someone on waivers or someone in the trade market that we think improves our team, we'll look at it. But you know, like all the spots here, it's an open competition, and the best players will play.
7: How do you feel about those three though that you've seen so far? Those three young defensemen I mentioned.
5: I mean, Nolan is, you know, he's kind of, you know what you get there. He's looked good in the skates here, and today he had a good day. You know, pretty simple, but the skating and the size and the aggressiveness is always good to see. So I think he looks good. Cags looks a little bit more comfortable out here with the older guys, I would say. So, you know, third year, you know, in camp, and every time he comes to camp, he's a little bit more comfortable, and I would guess his cameo at the end of the year probably gave him some confidence as well. So he's looking out there, and I think Eric, is that the other one you mentioned?
7: Yeah.
5: Eric, you know, Eric had to get a little bit of a head start at the rookie showcase. I thought, you know, he did well there, and he's still adjusting to this level and this pace and everything, but you know, he's been fine, and I thought Leo looked, you didn't ask about him, but I thought Leo looked really good today for someone who hasn't played a ton of hockey in the last 6 months or so. So I thought he had a good day today.
4: separate, you know, from the team, something big here over the past couple of years is renovations. This facility has been renovated. They're renovating the SAP Center. They're enhancing it. Not only that, I mean, the fans are super excited. So how important to you are those external energies going into the season?
5: Yeah, I mean, the timing's been great, really, with how the team's kind of growing and everything. So to have this over here, the guys did a great job here at Sharks Ice, and now have the SAP. I think the guys are excited for that, possibly. So, but it's a big part of it now. Guys, probably more than when I was playing. Now that guys talk and guys want to be in nice facilities, and they want to feel at home and comfortable, and have everything they need to feel like they can perform at their highest level. So, so the timing's worked out as, you know, as we try to improve and compete for the big trophy, that, you know, we'll have the facilities now that kind of match where the league's going and where the team's going.
11: Mike, on your prospect, Alex Kormanov, just wanted to ask, you know, you obviously didn't draft him merely for the curiosity angle. What is it that particularly intrigued about you about him as a, you know, as a project or someone, you know, to invest a draft pick on? Beyond the obvious size.
5: Well, he's a fantastic kid. One, I don't know how much you guys have talked to him, but he's a great kid. Wants to learn, coachable. But like you said, you can't really teach size, and he moves pretty well for someone at that size. So, you know, when you get late in the draft, you're kind of looking at some traits and things like that, and he has them. So, you know, we had some passions from a couple of our scouts on him. So we just liked to take a shot at him and see what he can be. You know, someone who's that big but moves well. You know, I think he moves the puck fine. His defending, he's got some meanness to him. But, you know, as you guys saw it probably in the rookie tournament games and even out here, that just the length alone makes forwards uncomfortable, and he breaks up plays. He probably has no business breaking up. So, you know, hopefully as he grows and matures and gets stronger and improves his skating and just gets more game reps and high-level reps, you know, there could be something there. So we just kind of felt like it was a shot worth taking.
7: How are you feeling about Stember so far in terms of him, you know, breaking camp with you guys, you know, opening night with you guys? And if he does do that, you know, what do you think will be kind of his biggest challenge to make an impact in the NHL immediately?
5: Well, it's day one of camp, so let's not pencil anyone in for anything yet. But I thought he was good at the rookie tournament. He kind of showed a lot of his qualities, you know, his vision, his change of pace, his willing to play on the inside, you know, and then his puck skills. So today I thought he was good. He worked hard, you know, tracked pucks, created a few opportunities in the scrimmage, and then practice. His details were really good for someone who's kind of learning a whole new system and new teammates and everything. So I think it's been a good first week for him over here and getting to learn everything, and you know, we'll see how the rest of the camp goes, but yes, I think it's a good positive start for him.
9: Can you see a situation with him maybe similar to what you guys did with Will Smith a couple of years ago in terms of keeping him out of the back-to-backs and just kind of lightening the load a little bit just to start his NHL career, and, you know, I guess, you know, just easing him in a little bit that way, I guess.
5: I mean, I think all these young kids, you got to kind of keep an eye on their workload and their fatigue levels and see how they're handling the game. So, you know, for him, a lot of it will be the eye test and talking to Potsy and his staff, what they're getting back in the numbers and things like that. So, but him, you know, Smitty was coming off a 40 game college season. I think Stenny's played 70 plus games. I think the year before he might have played close to 100. So he's played a lot of hockey. He's been playing in men's leagues for a couple of years now. So, you know, he's more used to a pro schedule and pro type of games than Smitty was. But, you know, we'll keep all our options open. But, you know, the numbers in the eye test will probably tell us if there comes a time that he needs a break, then we'll give him one.
12: I think we got a couple minutes here, so some final questions.
6: With the shorter training camp, decisions have to be made a lot quicker. I mean, really only a week of preseason games, two groups. How much harder does, I don't want to say harder make that your job, but just how much different does it mean? Like, just are you evaluating these players a little bit closer of an eye, a little bit harder of a judgmental thing? I mean, how are you approaching the shorter camp and roster cuts a little differently this year?
5: I mean, I think we as a staff, we judge camp pretty hard regardless, even if there was an extra couple games, so... but this year, yeah, I mean, there'll be probably a bigger cut down group earlier than normal. But, you know, I think the guys are all aware of it. You know, I think leaving here, they were made aware of it, that there was going to be no time to kind of go old school and ease your way into camp. You know, from today moving forward, guys have to be ready to go. And I think they were. I thought the intensity today of the scrimmage and the practices was pretty good. So, yeah, I think your decision time on some of maybe the bubble guys gets moved up a little bit, where maybe they would get one more preseason game or a couple more practices. That's probably changed, but we're always kind of a group that judges people pretty hard right away in camp. So, but. So the guys know it's kind of go time right off the hop here.
8: How big of a season is it for Yaroslav?
5: A big season, yeah. But I think people also forget a little bit that he is still a young player, and goalies often on a little bit of a different timeline than players. And, you know, I think there was some growth and learning experiences for him being his first time kind of being the number one in the NHL. So how do you deal with the ups and downs of the season, the practice schedule, the travel, all those things where, you know, when you're in the American League, a lot of times you're playing Saturday, Sunday, and then you got 4 days of rest, right? So your body's probably feeling a little bit more optimal. So I think for him, last season was a big learning year for him. So I think it's a big year for him, but at the same time, I think he's taken that responsibility. This is the best he's looked coming into camp, as far as physically, his conditioning and everything. I think he's definitely put in the time over the summer. So you know, hopefully that translates into the season.
9: What was your message to the group? I think it was last night. Maybe you got a chance to talk to everybody. What was kind of your message?
5: I think I'll probably keep the main message kind of private, but some of it was what I just talked about, is but that there's no time to ease into things. It's we're gonna make decisions, and if you want a spot, or you want ice time, or you want a roll, it's go time right away. Like you know, we can't afford to wait for guys who aren't quite ready to get their game going right off the hop. So that was part of the message, that it's, you know, we want to have the best start we can, and guys are a lot of those vets, and vets have two games to kind of show where they are, and the younger guys, they might only get a game or two. So what happens out here and you know, these first few days of practice matters, and then when they got opportunity, they have to kind of take it and show what they got.
9: And you mentioned, I'm sorry, do more dependent as far as the, when we got a chance to talk to Hasso last year before the start of the season, you know, he was saying, okay, the 25-26 hope to take a step, but this year you definitely wanted to see playoffs. I mean, I know you guys don't necessarily want to talk about, you know, playoffs per se, but you know, is that kind of the internal expectation, that this team to take it, that next step is a playoff spot?
5: I think you probably know my answer, since you guys keep asking this. I for me, it's about the team improving and being better, seeing growth in the players individually and growth in the group as a whole. So, you know, if that leads us to make the playoffs, great. But, you know, if we are a better team and guys are playing better and growing it better and something happens, whether it's injuries or it's just maybe it takes, you know, 98 points or something to get in and we don't make it, then it is kind of is what it is. It's sports. So from my end, it's just to continually see the growth in the group and individuals and make sure we're playing a better brand of hockey and winning hockey. And at the end of the day, if that gets us where we want to be, great. But, you know, things happen. If you don't get there, as long as it's heading in the right direction, I'll be okay.
7: You mentioned Yaroslav and his, you know, conditioning.
5: Who's that?
7: Yaroslav, yeah. And his conditioning, right? Anybody else? I'm sure everybody's come into camp in good shape, but anybody else kind of just stand out like, whoa, you know, like, wow, you really had an exceptional summer?
5: I think the guys in general are all in pretty good shape. I think Smitty, Smitty looks a little bit stronger, looks a little bit faster out there, but yeah, I think the group, if today's any indication and everything, and the skates that have happened before today, the guys look like they're ready to go, but we'll kind of see what happens when the live bullets start flying here soon.
7: And just one more for me, just the identity of the team this year, you know, what do you want it to be, and has that kind of changed, grown over the years?
5: No, I've said it since day one. I think to win in this league, you have to play fast and be hard to play against, in your face, competitive. It's kind of taken some time here, but I think this group has a lot of those characteristics, and so it's a group that's kind of, I guess, moving into the direction that you know, I would like it to be. So those are still the things I believe win hockey games, and win hockey games when it matters the most in the springtime. So, yeah, I think this is probably the closest group we've had to having a lot of those elements of physicality and speed, but to go along with the skill and talent that we have.
9: If Askarov doesn't get off to the start you want him to have, I guess, are you open to looking outside, you know, the organization for some goaltending help? I mean, there's obviously a lot of speculation about where Connor Hellebuck's going to end up, but is that something you're open to, or do you say, hey, it's the young guy, he's still kind of finding his way a little bit? How do you see the goaltending position, I guess?
5: Well, I mean, we're fortunate to have some depth there. I think Ned was great for us last year. He had a really good year, so, you know, if for whatever reason Askey's not on top of his game to start the year, I think we're more than comfortable with Ned. We're lucky to have him and Comrie. And Comrie down as the number three right now, give us some good depth. So we feel good about where our goaltending is. It's probably the most depth we've had since I've been here. It's exciting, but it's no different than any other position out there, right? Like, if something pops up and I feel like it can improve the team and help us be a better team and make sense in the, not only in the short term, but in the long term, then I'm always open to exploring.
12: Okay. Thanks, Mike.
5: Good.
12: Thanks,
5: Mike. All right. Thanks, guys. Thanks.
3: The Sharks announced that head coach Ryan Warsawski has been inked to a multi-year contract extension. Warsawski met with the media.
11: Congratulations, first of all.
13: Thank you on
11: the deal. How important was it for you to get your situation maybe resolved whatsoever? Not that it was so up in the air, but just to.
13: Yeah, I know. You know, Mike and I and you know, my agent have talked a lot through the summer, and you know, wasn't too concerned about it. Super excited, grateful, humbled by you know what they've done. And it's a great place to live. It's a great, you know, organization. They treat people and families, you know, first class. And, you know, thank you to Hasso and Jonathan and Mike for giving me the responsibility. They gave me my first crack in the National Hockey League, I'm, you know, I'll be forever thankful, and I'm excited to work with this group and push this group, and I think, you know, we're ready for the season.
14: Speaking of this group, I mean, I think it's safe to say it's the most talented group that you'll have, you know, since coming here, since taking over as head coach. There's going to be expectations that you know of whatsoever. Yeah. How do you handle now being, you know, that team where you can't sneak up on, you're not going to be sneaking up on others anymore whatsoever?
13: Yeah, nothing's really going to change, to be honest with you, as far as our process and how we need to, you know, pick up our systems, get our identity, continue to build that. But you guys can put the expectations and talk all you want about the future. But, again, we worked on today, first day of training camp, some things that we needed to work on, and put some foundational pieces in place for the season. And we'll get ready. We'll go tomorrow. We'll do it all over again. We'll push our players to be better individually and as a group. That will really be the message all year long.
4: You know, you've coached on pretty much all levels, you know, of hockey in this group over the summer. You know, you've added depth, you've added experience. So just personally, how excited are you just going into the season, just having this group?
13: Yeah, really excited. You know, really like the additions that Mike brought in. And we bought some, obviously, big defensemen that I have to look up to now, which is nice. you know, and up front, you know, Marchman is a guy we've kind of I've followed quite a bit and coached against him all the way down when he was in the ECHL, so I'm really familiar with him. And had a full year of Sherwood and the young players that we've added, it's a nice balance for sure. And you could feel, you know, I've been here for, you know, 3-4 weeks, and you could feel it in the building. Guys are super excited.
4: Speaking of looking up to guys, I mean, what are your reactions to seeing Karmanov out there, like 7 foot one? You know, that's not something you
13: see
4: every day.
13: He's a big man. Obviously, we saw him at development camp, but sometimes awkward to talk to him because he's so we'll see. We'll keep working with him. He's a good kid.
8: Well, there's going to be a longer camp impact. It's affect how you get to be prepared for game one.
13: Got
8: to
13: be really detailed with our meetings. Got to be, you know, down to the minute with our practices. Got to get our systems in place quickly, but also understand what our identity is as a hockey team and how we want to play, which we've seen, you know, build over the last 2 years. But getting everyone on the same page is going to be critical.
7: Can you say, did your assistants get a kind of a similar kind of extension as you did?
13: Yeah, I'll let Mike kind of deal with that, and we'll work through it.
7: What's that say about, though, just the vote of confidence of just the work that you've done, that your assistants have also done, in terms of just, you know, bringing the Sharks, you know, back to, you know, the edge of the playoffs here?
13: Yeah, I think, you know, that was the goal, you know, when we took over, was to make this team relevant again and start you know, being more competitive. And we've taken some steps. I give a lot of credit to Mike to bring in the right people. You don't change a culture with one person, you change it with a lot of different people and a lot of the right people, and we've done that. So, you know, we're all connected in this. It's all of us in it together, and myself, the players, my staff, Mike's staff, and we're all pulling for the ultimate goal, and we all know what that is.
14: I know you're going to eventually focus on, you know, one game at a time, one day at a time, obviously, but the first 10, the first 15, the first 20, how much are they going to really matter to this group to show that there's proof of concept, you know, with the process, that there's results that you want?
13: You know, it's harder to say, hey, let's go win. It's not that easy. We got to go put the work in. There's got to be a process to it. There's going to be outside noise, and we just got to stick to what we do best and understand how we need to be connected, and we really have to understand how we want to do things and know what each other are doing. So, again, not really too wrapped up in that right now.
6: With the shorter camp, there's a lot of spots to be won and a lot of places to be, especially with the forward and the bottom six. How important is it for camp for guys like a DeLandry about that? Even Ostapchuk, who came on last year, how important is it for them to get off to a good start at camp, and how hard do you hope to make – do you feel like you want them to make your decision really hard?
13: Yeah, I think, you know, as you've seen, we've gotten more competitive up and down our lineup in the American Hockey League as well, with some prospects that are coming. So that's when you start going places, when your group gets competition within itself. And I think that's what we've done. So there's jobs to be had. There's jobs, you know, to be won. Obviously, we're familiar with those guys that you mentioned. But, again, take it one day at a time.
9: Brian, with just the volatility of your business, right, and your profession kind of thing. Had this not gotten done in terms of your deal, would it hung over your head a little bit? Would it be in the back of your mind, like, am I going to stick around here?
13: No. It is what it is. That's the business that we're in. And I've grinded. I've been in the East Coast League, on 1 year contracts, basically for 3 years in a row when I was down there. So it didn't really matter. I was just going to stick to what I believe in and what I believe in as a coach, and let it all kind of play out.
7: Does that matter for the room though, in terms of how they see the coach? That if you're on a 1 year contract left, like maybe you're just seen differently as opposed to now you have the backing of a mm-hmm. A couple more years.
13: No, I don't think so. I don't really think it matters that much. It's like I said, it's a pressure job, and we understand that, and there's a lot at stake, and I don't think the players really could care of what type of contract I'm on. I think there's a lot of respect between myself and the players, and the players and our staffs, and that's how it is.
15: And then, Coach, what are your overall goals as a coach this year, coming back for another year?
13: Yeah, just take it one day at a time, and just stick to our process and to continue to build this group, continue to push players and challenge individually. And we still have some young players that need to take another step and develop, and we need our veterans to help as well, push that, and push it forward. But I'm not going to sit here and say we need to, win a Stanley Cup this year right now in September. There's a long way to go to April, and we'll focus on April when it gets here.
4: Last year, you talked a lot, about connection and coaching connection, and that was a really big theme. So this year, do you think that's carrying into the season, or is this group, so far pretty established?
13: Yeah, we'll have to build that again. Obviously, some new players. Just looking back, we've kind of added, another layer to it. It was just a little bit more commitment, and not saying the guys weren't, but to play in those games, those meaningful games in April, we need to just play a little bit harder in some areas, and just need a little bit more commitment, especially to keep the puck out of our net. That will be a big emphasis. We give up some goals that, easy goals that we gave up, and in this league you just can't do it. So we get to mature as a group in that area, but I think if we can

0: making sure we communicate the details and how we need to play, and being really clear with that, with my messaging and what have you. So as you grow as a coach and you try to get better, and I try to do that this summer and look at some things, talk to some different people you want to try to improve. I ask our players to get better. I have to get better myself as a coach. And you know, it really, it's my responsibility to make sure we're prepared and we're ready to go. And you know, I'm excited about it.
1: Talk to any of your Boston guys over the summer? You know,
0: a lot of Boston guys. Yeah, got to, you know, talk to Jason Veritek, which was really interesting.
1: Okay. Yeah.
0: You know, went down and saw the Giants guys and met Bochy and Tony Vitello and you know, Ron Walter. So that group was interesting. So it was good summer. Got to learn, you know, watched a lot of hockey, watched a lot of film.
1: Yeah.
0: So I feel like I just didn't really have much of a summer in that regard with the laptop, but it was good. Got to learn and get better and hopefully bring some stuff this year.
1: What did you get from the baseball guys?
0: Yeah, just like the routine that they go through, and there's a lot of prep work and how they, you know, how do they prepare their meetings and get their meetings done with a very monotonous season, in a sense, a long season, you know, preparing, obviously, Tony's first time in the majors. So, you know, younger guys just kind of picked his brain a little bit about it.
2: How have you seen Macklin grow as a leader, and what's sort of going to go to decision-making, whether you have a captain this year, whether and how he fits in with that?
0: Yeah, he's obviously grown quite a bit, and he's a mature kid as it is, but you've seen him out here early. You know, he was here in August, ready to go, and trying to get the, you know, as many guys as he possibly could to come out early to you know, I've seen that growth from him. You know, I think what's important when I meet with him is he knows how important it is how we need to keep the puck out of our net, and I think that's a big growth for me. And you know, he's obviously a terrific human being, a great player. He's taken some major strides, and he's got that natural leader ability.
3: We all witnessed you know, where he vaulted himself into the top tier in this league. He's really in that stratosphere now. What does he do for an encore in your mind?
0: Yeah. You know, I think he's going to continue to get better in certain areas. One will be the power play. I think that's something that I know he wants to be better at and help be more of a threat as a five-man unit as well, and helping his teammates and having some poise on it. You know, and I think he's going to be a guy that is going to drive our team in, as far as playing without the puck as well. You know, he defends extremely hard, and that's unique for who he is. And I think that's contagious with our group.
1: What's the key to improving the power play with your group? You know, right now there doesn't appear to be like a clear power play quarterback, just for example, but just, you know, what has to, you know, push them.
0: Sometimes you just need a little patience on it, you know, and I thought we'd get we get excited when we get on there, and that's sometimes happens with young players. They, you know, your whole life you grow up and you get a power play, and that's where your skill comes out, and you can make teams pay. And in this league, you got to have a little bit of patience. There's some good players on penalty kills. There's big defensemen with good sticks. There's good smart forwards that have made a living playing on the penalty kill. And sometimes you just got to have a little bit of patience to calm it down a little bit. And I think that's something that we'll really preach here early on.
4: And then Ryan Reeves announced his retirement yesterday. Yeah. Just overall, what did he mean to the franchise, and what was it like working with him?
0: He was awesome. Pleasure to coach. One of my all-time favorites, to be honest with you, just the way he was as a competitor, leader. Really, when we look back on this thing, when this thing is turned around, he'll be the reason, one of the reasons why it happened, because of the culture he helped build, really, and the standard and coachability that he had. Just a terrific human being. I wish him all the best. It's a great career. All the best to him and his family.
5: Ryan, you kind of mentioned that the cutting down the goals against. Do you envision major system changes here? Can you get the work done you need to get done in such a short time?
0: Yeah, that's what we've been balancing as coaches, and as we met throughout the summers. There's not a lot of practice time to do it. There's some changes within our system. So we've kind of tinkered with some of the things in the defensive zone that I think will help us with the players that we've added, but also another layer to that of some things, some details that we can kind of clean up. And then we'll, you know, tomorrow will be a few more changes. Then after that, everything's pretty much the same.
5: And how much will the new guys you brought in, particularly on D, just to help with the transition game and just kind of spend less time in your own zone?
0: Yeah, I saw that firsthand today in that scrimmage with Kessler and Nurse. They can move pucks. You know, they get poise. They're big, they're long, but their puck play, you know, I think is going to really help us, as will Troops. You know, I watched a lot of video of him. I don't think he gets enough credit for how much he can handle puck and make plays. You know, everyone thinks he's a big, rugged defenseman that just all he does is hit. There's more to this man's game, and so we're excited for those three guys.

0: in particular that we've had in the back end. They're big, they're long, but I think our puck play in the back end is going to help.
1: Take us over, Mark.
2: Does Will Smith's game need to grow this year?
0: Yeah, I think he can drive offense more. You know, I think he could be a real threat off the entry. I think he'd be a guy that we can, you know, hopefully trust late in games and play a really good defensive style of, you know, game. Is it going to be, you know, perfect? No, but, you know, he looks stronger, he looks quicker. He looks like he's in great shape, so he put in a lot of work. I met with him through the summer, and, you know, the first thing I saw when we met is he looked stronger, you know, and that was in, you know, July. So he's definitely worked hard this summer.
3: Couple guys missing from today. Lund, Musty, Beast.
0: Yeah, Mike will go through the injuries.
3: Okay.
4: Mm. What about Dickinson? What have you seen in terms of how he has improved?
0: Yeah,
4: from last
0: another
4: year?
0: Guy put some work in. He's in good shape. You could tell. He gets a little bit stronger, a little bit quicker. His skating looks really good. But yeah, it's a big year for Sam to take another step. You know, and he's going to have ups and downs, and we're going to be there to help him and push him and help his game grow.
5: I've just got one more on the big kid, Karmanov. I know he's got a lot of development runway ahead of him, but I mean, could he play in this league?
0: Yeah, I mean, I think anyone that's in this training camp can play in the league. So I would say he's got the potential. He's green. He's going to learn. He's going to get better. Next year at training camp, you'll probably see a whole different player. But he does. Remember, Doug Huda had Zdeno Chara, and he does remind you of him, doesn't he?
4: It's just day one, but Marchment with Mac and Will. Just what do you think he adds to those two?
0: Yeah, create space. He's played with high end players before. I wouldn't look too much into it. Things will change as we go through camp. But I think he's a guy that can help, an older guy that can help those guys as well. So I wouldn't look too much into it.
6: Over the summer, Macklin wasn't, just training. He's been on tours and hanging out, with actors in Hollywood. Yeah. What are your reactions to that, and how do you think he's handling that level of being a celebrity?
0: I think he handles it really well. I don't see as much as you guys probably see it, but he's handled it really well. He is a hockey player. Nothing gets, in a way of that. And he manages his time really well. He prepares really well. So I have no concerns there.
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8: 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Welcome to the Sharks Training Camp Report.
7: Alex Wenberg certainly has endeared himself to the fan faithful at SAP Center, and you're back for another season. How excited are you to get going?
9: No, so excited. I mean, obviously, this period before, you're kind of just waiting for the season to start. So, good summer skates, good to get to see everyone again. But right now, I mean, you're eager to just get back on the ice and get to practice and games going. So,
7: as you look back at it, what did last season mean to the team for its development to become a Stanley Cup contender?
9: No, it means a lot. I feel like it's a great step in the right direction. Obviously, we're still not happy yet. Like, the goal is to be a contender, go to the playoffs and make some damage there. But from what we have, like the young guys, how much they grow and what we're building on, and kind of like the identity of our team, we feel like it was a good step in the right direction. So it's something really good to build on, and I think everyone's excited to be even better.
7: How about Macklin Celebrini? 115 points, broke the record as a Sharks player for any single season, was captain of Team Canada in the World Championships. What else can this kid do?
9: Yeah, he can go on and on. I mean, it's never ending. No, I mean, he's just an amazing player, amazing person. So he's not a guy you're more happier for to have all the success. So, and then what's awesome about it is that he's our leader. He's the guy who leads the way. He's going to be the front face of this franchise for a long time, and is just so happy to you see what he can do to help out this team. So it's just great to see the success in him, and I'm even more excited to see what he can do this year as well.
7: What about what the team has done to sort of back that up now? I mean, they've put in a couple of veteran defensemen, Jacob Trouba, Darnell Nurse. You got a young guy like Michael Kesslering, big guy that has a lot of promise. What about that idea to provide that support defensively for what is happening up front?
9: No, I think it's great. I mean, obviously, we got a lot of size into it, a lot of big D-men, a lot of I feel like physicality as well. I think that's something that's good as well. And we have to be a team that's tough to play against. And I mean, we have a lot of skill. We have a lot of guys who can shoot the pucks and make moves, but also guys who wants to play physical as well. So I think that adds in a ton for us. But also the fact like a lot of demons that comes in with Nursey and Trouba has a lot of experience. They played in the playoffs. They're been leading their former teams who come in here as well to bring a little bit of outside perspective and some knowledge there. I think that's going to help the team as well.
7: While Macklin was captaining Team Canada in the World Championship, on the other side, Ivar Stenberg was playing for Team Sweden as an 18-year-old. Mm-hmm. I saw him playing with Lucas Raymond. He didn't have any problems playing with him. What about the excitement of this young kid coming to this organization right now?
9: No, amazing. Obviously, a hell of a player. I didn't know him from before, but like get to know him as well. He's a great kid as well. So really excited to see him like in his first camp as well. I bet there's just a lot of emotions going in for it, but I mean, just for him to just relax and play his game, because I mean, we've seen on the ice that he has that skill, he has that ability to change the game. So it's going to be fun to see and who he's going to play with and what chemistry he's going to have. So, but it's exciting time to see all these young kids coming up and just making a difference.
7: Another one, Michael Mesa is learning how to be a National Hockey League center iceman. You know how difficult that can be. What do you make of his progress?
9: No, I mean, obviously, I feel like last year, I think, like I said, it's a lot. First, everyone's looking at you. He's also second overall, so the pressure is on. And a lot of things happening, but for him, I think he handled it as a pro as well. But for him right now, I think it's a great opportunity to take another step. And I think, I mean, looking at him, just watching him skate and, like, just like his off-ice as well, you've seen that he's been working a lot on it. So just a great player and a person that I think is really going to make a difference this year and take another step. So, which is, like, a good thing. Right now, he's all these young guys putting pressure on our older ones to step up as well. So I think it's a great chemistry we had, that all the young and we can all feed off each other.
7: How about the family update over the course of the off season? Tell us what's going on.
9: And a baby girl came a month ago. So right now the household is full of babies, I was going to say. But no, it's awesome. I mean, obviously we couldn't be more happy. My wife is just the best and just the true. He just helps everything. He just makes it so easy for me as well. So I just appreciate her a lot. So, but right now, yeah, I mean, she's ready to watch some hockey as well. So we're excited to bring her.
7: Obviously, with the contract extension and everything else that happened in your life, the new addition to the family, seems like you're pretty comfortable living in Northern California.
9: Yeah, I love it. I mean, obviously, we got to fly in early to have the baby as well. So we've been here since July 1st, and I can really see we're Cali people right now, you know? We're enjoying the good weather. We're enjoying everything around it, the community. So for us, this really feels like a second home. So we're stoked to be here and couldn't be happier with the extension and everything that happened. So, yeah, a lot of good things.
7: Fans are as excited about an upcoming season as they've ever been with all of the changes to the team, with the development of the club last year. With that excitement comes expectation. How do you manage the expectation?
9: No, I mean, you just got to be real with it as well. I mean, obviously, a lot of expectation now. We got to be better from the start that we haven't been in the previous years. But I think it's good as well. I mean, you want to have those butterflies. You want to be a little bit nervous and feel a little bit like people expecting from you. But that's when you play your best game as well. So obviously, you can listen, no offense to the media and all that, but it all matters here is the team here and what we can do together. So we just got to stay true to ourselves, play with our identity, and just stick together. I think that's going to help us have success.
7: We're looking forward to seeing all of that, Alex. Thanks a lot, and all the best.
9: Thank you very much.

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3: With Declan Celebrini now officially the captain of the San Jose Sharks, the team has one more chore to perform before the Bullets start flying for real. And that is put out essentially their number one group against the number one group for the other side. The Vegas Golden Knights are thinking about the same thing, trying to defend their Pacific Division title and trip to the Stanley Cup Final. Tonight, it's the Sharks and the Vegas Golden Knights in the final preseason matchup on the schedule. It's next on the San Jose Sharks Audio Network.
0: It's time to feel the teal. This is San Jose Sharks Hockey. 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
3: From T-Mobile Arena in Las Vegas, Nevada, the entertainment capital of the world, the San Jose Sharks look to be entertaining, look to be intense, and look to be prepared as they face the Vegas Golden Knights in their final tune-up game of the preseason before everything starts counting for real. Hi, everybody. I'm Dan Rusinowski, along with Jamal Mayers. And Jamal, we've seen some ups and downs in this preseason, but I don't think we've ever seen a 10-0 game go the way that it went for the Sharks. Very exciting, but you have to kind of take a little bit of a step back and say it was against a younger group in Anaheim. Tonight is totally different.
4: Yeah, and that's exactly right. I think it's really difficult to evaluate where your group is, who played well, who struggled perhaps, when you're playing against what arguably is an American League lineup. We're not a full complement, if you will, of Anaheim Ducks and who they will ice when the season starts next week. So this is a better example. Tonight is a better example. Both teams are virtually have their whole lineup in there, and you can sense it just talking to the guys this morning. They're excited about this opportunity. They're excited about the fact that they're playing against what is pretty much the whole team for the Vegas Golden Knights. And just the same, the Sharks are icing what is likely their roster.
3: Pretty close to it anyway. Maybe one last tweak or two to take a look at players. I suppose that for tonight's game, when we look at the lineup here, Jamal, we think that Nolan Allen has a lot of attention on him. Sam Dickinson does as well. And, of course, for the rest of the group, you have to look at Ivar Stenberg, who has been nothing less than magnificent in preseason play. The only question I think now with him is, where does he slot in?
4: Yeah, and you know what is interesting is that he's played one game with Wennberg as his centerman, and he's played one game with Misa as his centerman. I think they would like to have him with Wennberg, but can you deny the chemistry that they possess with Michael Misa? It was something special. I guess the positive is they could always go back to him and Misa at any point that they would like, and they want to see how we can develop that chemistry with Wennberg. But the reality is this young player has been so impressive. Yeah, I knew that there was going to be this offensive flair to his game. There's a greater poise to his game that I didn't anticipate. There is also really good awareness away from the puck, and you can tell that he has been trained, he has been coached the right way how to play the game, because he's responsible defensively as well.
3: Certainly beyond his years and his preparation for the NHL, not all that different, although maybe not at the same level as Macklin Celebrini when he came in at 18. But what is amazing to me is all of these young kids, the top talents, are being trained so well that they don't even miss a beat when they get to the NHL.
4: It really is remarkable. I don't remember it being like that. But the last 5-7 years, you're right. These young players, and where you see it more, I think, is on the fence. You typically would say, you know what, it's going to take a young defenseman 3 to 4, 3 to 5 years pro before they can. There's been a plethora around the league of young defensemen stepping in and being able to contribute right away. And another one coming for the Sharks that people may not know a lot about, Luca Cagnoni, who is not likely playing tonight, but I expect him to be in the lineup for opening night.
3: Let's get to that roster report from Kaiser Permanente. Get care like a pro with Kaiser Permanente, trusted team physicians of the San Jose Sharks. Jamal is exactly correct. Luca Cagnoni is not going to be playing in tonight's game. At least he's not scheduled to. And that means that they pretty much understand what he's all about. But they're not totally sure about where they're going to slot Sam Dickinson and Nolan Allen. I think Allen has had one of the better training camps of any defenseman on the Sharks. Tonight, it looks like he's going to play with Jacob Trouba in a bit of an audition for some extra ice time.
4: Yeah, I got to be honest. I'm not really astute at evaluating defensemen, but I can tell you this. You don't really notice him, and that is a compliment. He is a stay-at-home defenseman. And I lean on what Ryan Warsawski was talking about yesterday. He was saying he was very impressed with the intensity in a 10-0 game that he played with from the start to the finish. And he knows who he is as a player. That is a great compliment from your head coach, that he trusts you, that he knows that you know what you are as a player, and that you can be relied upon in defensive situations.
3: Those are more kudos for defenseman Nolan Allen, as we mentioned tonight. But the flip side of that is in that 6-2 loss in the preseason opener to Anaheim, the Sharks didn't stop playing either. And I think that's as important as being with a 10-0 lead.
4: Absolutely. I think that you learn that as a young player, and everyone's on a different journey, right? Jacob Trouba getting through this game is just about playing the game. You know what I mean? But for a younger defenseman, he wants to prove himself. He wants to go out there and get noticed and make this team. They're on a different trajectory and a different plan when it comes to this game. So that's exciting. I think that you got big guy like Trouba there to help, you know, settle the young guy down and keep him a little safer out there. And I think that, you know, it'll allow him to be even more physical because you've got Troops there on your right side.
3: Well, it may be a routine night for Jacob Trouba, but he still has a lot of excitement about what's building in San Jose. He's looking forward to that, sensing the opportunity to be on the Sharks for opening night against Florida and to start a new era in his career.
5: Time for the real thing, so everybody's ready to go, excited to kind of get our legs under us for the final time before it's real.
3: Jacob Trouba has certainly understood that facing a real Vegas team is going to be a much bigger challenge than the previous games in the preseason.
5: Yeah, I mean, different lineups throughout the preseason, kind of get different things, you work on different things, just kind of get the look, get the feel, get the, I guess, the motion of the game back. So yeah, it'll be high pace tonight. It'll be good for us to kind of see where we are as individuals, as a group, and kind of move forward from there, getting ready for the first game.
3: And there with two answers, he says exactly what you're talking about, the idea that this is a routine for him. He's been through this many times before. However, he understands the excitement about working with the young players and what lies ahead.
4: Yeah, and I think that he knows, he's a former captain, so he's got his pulse on all things team-wise as well. So he understands that everyone's on a different plan in regard to preparing for the season. I'm sure he's super excited, as everyone seems to be, about the prospects of what the year looks like ahead and the opportunity that lays ahead for the San Jose Sharks. So I remember earlier on in this week, you talked about the stat line for the Vegas Golden Knights and how many wins they had, notwithstanding regulation. And it was remarkable that it was either the same or very close to...
3: They both had 39.
4: It's really... that's an unbelievable stat. Why don't you share that again?
3: The Sharks won 39 games last year, and that includes one shootout win. The Vegas Golden Knights... make that two shootout wins, sorry. The Vegas Golden Knights also won 39 games, including one shootout win. So you think about it, in terms of getting victories in the NHL last year, the San Jose Sharks and the top team in the Pacific Division were dead even.
4: It really is remarkable. And this is a team that went to the Stanley Cup Final and lost. And so, you know, that's an unbelievable stat right there. And I know, what I like about the Sharks group as well is they're not shying away from it. They're talking about the goal. The goal is to make the playoffs. And I think saying that out loud as a group, and saying it over and over again, it tends to manifest itself. I really like that about the group. It sounds like a little silly thing, but the fact that they're not shying away from it, the fact that they're saying it regularly, that the goal is to make the playoffs, is really going to help them this year.
3: Well, and what's the subtext behind that? Not only making the playoffs, but when you get there, do some damage.
4: Oh, yeah, that will be the whole idea. And you know what? At the end of the day, they're going to be a difficult team to play against. They changed the makeup of their back end. With that in mind, they're able to make some tweaks and changes that Ryan Warshawski wants to do defensively, and it's a really exciting time. Now, the key is this. They have to get off to a good start. That is very critical for this group. They have to get off to a good start. They haven't got off to great starts in the last 2 years. This will be the third year. They've got to get off to a good start.
3: There's no doubt that is the number one imperative of the 26-27 season for San Jose Sharks hockey. But the group is awfully excited about the opportunity to face that challenge. And guys that were here last year are chomping at the bit to have these games count for real. One of those players is Kiefer Sherwood. Tonight he's going to play on a line with Zach Ostapchuk and Barkley Goodrow, a veteran unit that, looking at it just on paper, you realize they're going to be awfully tough to play against. And he can't wait to get going.
6: Yeah, it's been a long time coming. It'll be a good challenge for us. Obviously, it's a good team over there, and you know, they have the experience. And you look at their team, and that's ultimately where we want to go. So, you know, I know it's early, but it'll be a good challenge for us, and you know, play our game and play our systems and set the tone.
3: And youthful energy also involved, with Sam Dickinson getting excited about what's going on.
7: Exciting, I think. You know, this is what you want every time you go and play. You want to play the best players and the best teams, so I think everybody in here is looking forward to it. You know, the close up to training camp and stuff, and you know, just looking forward as well.
3: That's Sam Dickinson of the Sharks. Everybody is looking forward to seeing what he can do tonight, playing alongside Dmitry Orlov. And that is our Sharks roster report, brought to you by Kaiser Permanente. Get care like a pro with Kaiser Permanente, trusted team physicians of the San Jose Sharks. Yaroslav Askarov will make the start in goal. Alex Nedeljkovic will back him up. And this is essentially, with maybe one tweak or two, the lineup the Sharks will have on opening night against Florida on October the 1st. When we come back, we will continue with our Sharks warm-up program from T-Mobile Arena right after this message on the San Jose Sharks Audio Network.
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3: Always exciting when the Sharks play the Vegas Golden Knights because of their great history. And even though this game doesn't count in the regular season standings, it's as close as you can get to that in the preseason. Teams have fielded their essential top lineups. And on the Vegas Golden Knights side, we're going to see Mitch Marner. We're going to see Jack Eichel, Ivan Barbashev, Mark Stone, William Karlsson, Shea Theodore, And that is a fearsome lineup that went to the Stanley Cup Final last year.
4: Yeah, they're a veteran team that's been there and, you know, found ways to win and have consistently been at the top of the table. And, you know, their defense are really tough to play against. They're all big. They're all long. They're all mobile and can skate. And not easy to generate. And they block a ton of shots. So it's going to be really critical that the Sharks find ways to get on the inside. And the defense are going to have to look to shoot for sticks and high tips and shooting it wide and not letting their shots get blocked.
3: Meanwhile, when the puck is in the defensive zone, the Sharks have some big, burly defensemen out there that they didn't have in the lineup last year. I'm talking about Darnell Nurse, Michael Kesselring, also Dmitry Orlov coming back, but Jacob Trouba, a former captain at 6'3", 215, is certainly going to be a factor whenever Jack Eichel tries to get into position. And Keeper Sherwood, for one, among the forwards, is really excited about how the veteran defenseman just being on the Sharks roster make him feel.
6: Good. Good. I mean, they have a presence. They play with some jam, and they bring a lot of experience that will help us through the ups and downs of the season. So they're going to be big for our culture and our leadership and our identity, and it's part of the excitement that we've been building.
3: What do you learn from these defensemen if you are a younger player on the roster? Well, as you've heard already, I've spoken to Sam Dickinson about that and other topics, and I asked him what he is learning from these players.
7: So much. You know, they've been so huge for not only myself, but the entire team. You know, a lot of young guys around, so to have guys like that kind of, you know, roaming around the room and, you know, just hanging out with them and learning little things from them has been huge for myself. And, you know, really lucky that they've been so great to me. And, just happy that they're here.
3: What he's also referring to, Jamal, is the idea that these guys are helping building team confidence. And it takes a little while to get that settled when you have changes to your roster as much as the Sharks have had. But you get the sense that that's what's going on.
4: Yeah, and for me, I call it swagger. And that's what they want to have. That's what you have to be a successful team. And so when you have those two big guys back there that are playing a physical brand of hockey, everyone gets a little bit taller. Everyone gets a little bit, their chest sticking out a little bit more. And that's only going to help them play the way they need to play to have success this year.
3: And you can't forget about Kesselring, too. He's 6'5", and he's got good range and length with his stick. He's going to be an interesting add to this team as he develops confidence.
4: Oh, I really like him as a player and been very impressed with his skating ability, his ability to make a first pass, offensively, defensively. Just a really smart defenseman, and very rare to find to get a guy like that at that size, a right-hand shot. Kind of reminds me of a Colton Parayko in St. Louis, in the sense that sometimes you want him to be a little bit more physical. That's not necessarily his nature. And I think sometimes you get gravitated toward, oh, we want him to be more physical and do this and this, and not celebrate what he's so good at, which his length, his ability to jump up in the play. And I think as he gains more confidence, we're going to see more of that offensive side of his game that I believe is there.
3: I think Parayko is a good example of that. They're both right-handed shots, both big and rangy. They both can play that tough-to-play-against style that doesn't necessarily get noticed from the big hits, like, let's say, what a Dmitry Orlov can do. But it's kind of interesting because I go back in Sharks history, and I remember Mike Rapchik, and he was a guy that was really long. He was big, and everybody expected him to, for lack of a better way of putting it, kill people. But that's not the kind of player that he was. Wasn't his personality. And yet, I was listening to a couple of podcasts, and Brett Hull was on that one with Kelly Chase. They were talking about playing against him, and they said, I hated playing against him because I couldn't move him.
4: Yeah, and that's a great point. I think that's just human nature, right? Sometimes you see a guy who's 6'5", and weighs 220, and you want him to be physical, and what gets lost is appreciating what they do well. And I think you're right. I think it has a lot to do with just who they are as people and their nature. And you're not going to get Kesselring to be as aggressive and mean as Trouba, and that's okay. What he does well is he uses his length. He makes a great first pass. He has, again, an offensive side to his game that I think will come as he gains confidence being a Shark.
3: What do we think that we learned about Mason Marchment playing with Celebrini and with Smith in the last game, scoring two goals, but also getting some second and third chances generated?
4: Yeah, you know what? What's impressive about him for me is I don't really know him before this, before watching that game. Yeah, I knew of him as a player, as a power forward. He's got way better hands than I thought. Very smart player. Can really, really have a breakout season playing with Macklin. And I think that, you know, smarter hockey people have saw that in him and think there's another level for him to reach. And I think that playing with Mac and Will, if they start off well, because that's going to be the key, right? They're going to have to produce. That's the reality. If he starts out well and he starts producing, he could have a career year.
3: We are at T-Mobile Arena in Las Vegas, Nevada. It is the Sharks and the Vegas Golden Knights. Stand by. We've got the keys to the game coming up next on the San Jose Sharks Audio Network.
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3: The Zambonis are out, and they are cleaning the ice here at T-Mobile Arena in Las Vegas. The Sharks are back in their dressing room getting set to face off against the Golden Knights in preseason play. Goaltending matchup tonight will be Yaroslav Askarov for the Sharks going up against Carter Hart, the goaltender who led this team to the Stanley Cup Final with 14 playoff victories. He certainly had an impressive time with the team last year and wants to build on it this season. We know that the key to the season is getting off to a good start in so many ways for San Jose Sharks hockey, but what about the keys to tonight's game? With those keys, here is Jamal Mayers.
4: Yeah, the first key for me is be harder on their skill. What do I mean by that? I'm talking especially about Jack Eichel and Mitch Marner. Those two are the drivers for the offense for the Vegas Golden Knights. You've got to be hard on those guys. Second is you have to defend in layers. What do I mean by that? Guys are going to get beat. There has to be another layer behind that. If they get beat out of the corner, defend in layers. Make it difficult for them to get to the house to the front of the net. And then finally, they've got to get... I like the power play number two. They did really well in the last game. Let's be honest. Power play number one has to get going, and it starts tonight.
3: Those are the keys to the game, and when we come back, we will continue with Sharks warm-up from T-Mobile Arena in Las Vegas right after this on the San Jose Sharks Audio Network.
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3: Welcome back to Las Vegas. The Sharks are getting set to face off against the Vegas Golden Knights, and the speculation continues as to who's really going to be on the roster at the start of the campaign on October the 1st. And one thing that always affects that are the injury stories. Adam Gaudette is back on the ice this morning working with the bumped and bruised guys, which is really good news, but he hasn't played at all in the preseason. So the question is, will he be ready with the extra days off before next Thursday? And some of the other contestants for a job include Brett Leeson, who I think has had a really strong preseason too.
4: What I really like about this player is that he can play with pace. He's a bigger guy. He's physical. And another great example of Ryan Warsawski talking about he knows who he is as a player. And I think that it's interesting because everybody wants to be on the top two lines. Everybody always wants to be on the power play. It's these guys that figure it out, that figure out, you know what, if I'm hard to play against, if I can kill penalties, if I can provide value in playing winning hockey and play a role, I'll have a spot in the National Hockey League, and I think he's figured that out.
3: One guy who did that last season, I think, was Zach Ostapchuk. He really improved a lot from the beginning of the season to the end, and the Sharks are looking for that type of improvement from some of their other players as well. But Ostapchuk tonight playing with Kiefer Sherwood and Barkley Goodrow, I got to tell you, I don't want to play against that line.
4: Yeah, you know what? I think Ostapchuk, to me, needs to be even more physical. I think the fact that he is willing to drop the gloves. I know that's not what it's all about. I'm telling you the fact that he's willing will really make it a lot easier for him to have an effect on the game. He can be physical against, and he can skate. So if he can be physical against the other team's top lines, and him and Kiefer Sherwood could run around a little bit, you're going to get people worried about where they are shift to shift.
3: Well, shift to shift, they're going to be tough to play against, and it also gives the Sharks the ability to slot people in where they kind of belong. Tonight, it'll be Stenberg, Wenberg, and Graf back together again. I got a feeling that even though the chemistry with Misa is so spectacular, that's probably where Ivar is going to start, but yet the temptation to put him with Misa is probably going to be overwhelming.
4: Yeah, and you know what? The two Bergs and then Graf, so I don't know, maybe we're going to come up with some kind of name for the line.
3: Stand by. We have the Sharks coming up with head coach Ryan Warsawski next on the San Jose Sharks Audio Network.
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3: One last kick at the can before the regular season starts, and tonight In Vegas, it's the Sharks and the Vegas Golden Knights. I'm Dan Brusinowski, along with Sharks head coach Ryan Warsofsky. And Ryan, you're at the point now where you're close to deciding what your 23-man roster is going to look like. But I wanted to ask you about, what have you learned about your whole organizational personnel in this preseason?
8: Yeah, that's where we've gotten a lot deeper in a lot of different areas, and that's important as we are trending upwards here. We've had a really competitive camp. There's jobs to be had. There's roles to be had. And we've seen that as camp has gone on.
3: One thing, too, is that it looks like each and every year the kids that are coming into the organization are just so mature for their age. To what do you attribute that?
8: Yeah, I think, you know, you look like a guy like Stenberg, right? He played it in Sweden in a men's league and understands, you know, the nuances that go on. We have a great group of veterans that have good routines that they can follow. We have a great group of younger players that have been in the league now 3 years, in the Celebrities and the Smiths. I think you watch and you look around, everything's a little contagious, and whether that's positive or negative or the routine or how we want them to play, it kind of feeds off into the rest of the group.
3: How long do you think it takes for some of the new guys as they integrate to help develop team confidence?
8: Yeah, I think that's something that we've continued to work on, and we want it to grow organically. I don't think it's something that we need to press, and we want guys to be themselves and understand that they're important for our team, whatever role you're in. But I think our group is very determined right now. You can see that as camp has gone on. You can see it early in late August when everyone was here very early. So we'll continue to grow that and grow that identity, and hopefully that comes organically.
3: One thing you can't criticize them for is their eagerness. They're eager to get out on the ice all the time. Seems like for tonight's game against what looks like a pretty full Vegas lineup, that eagerness is really going to get tested.
8: Yeah, we're excited to play this game. Obviously, it's the last one, last dress rehearsal, but against an NHL lineup in a hostile environment in Vegas on a Saturday night, it should be a fun environment. It should be good for our young players. It should be good for our group to go through this experience on the road. There's going to be this experience just in a week from now when we go out to Dallas. So this is good for our group. This is good for you know, where we're trending and how we need to play and how all the things we're going to go through the regular season.
3: Look forward to the game. Good luck.
8: Thanks, Dan.
3: That's our Coach's Chalkboard Show today. Stand by for the Sharks and the Golden Knights in preseason action next on the San Jose Sharks Audio Network.
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0: towards Wesley. Smith shot. He scores! Will Smith gets the game winner. Askarov knocked out of the net. Gets back in the net. 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He scores! Declan Cifarini has just become the all-time leader for greatest single season.
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2: Welcome back to T-Mobile Arena in Las Vegas. I'm Dan Rusinowski along with Jamal Mayers. Tonight, the final preseason matchup of the schedule, and it is an important one. The Sharks and the Vegas Golden Knights are on the ice. We've got the broadcast coming up next on the San Jose Sharks Audio Network. Time for hockey here in Las Vegas, and we've got the starting lineups for the Sharks and the Vegas Golden Knights on the ice, getting set for this preseason matchup, the final one on the schedule for both teams. For San Jose, it will be goaltender Yaroslav Askarov in net to our left. Sharks wearing their white road sweaters here in Las Vegas. On defense, it'll be a combination of Darnell Nurse and Michael Kesselring. That's exciting. And up front, new captain Macklin Celebrini is centering Will Smith on the right side and Mason Marchment on the left.
3: And the Vegas Golden Knights going head-to-head with the big boys. They got Jack Eichel centering Barbashev and Mark Stone. And on the back end, they're going with Brady McNabb and Shea Theodore. And in net, they've got Carter Hart.
2: Referees for tonight's game are Jordan Samuels-Thomas and Cody Beach. The linesmen are Sean Ottaber and veteran Ryan Gibbons. And we are all set to get this baby started. As always, a raucous environment here at T-Mobile Arena, even for a preseason game. But then again, it is the Sharks and the Golden Knights. Off the faceoff, Celebrini wins the draw, and San Jose moves from left to right in the first period. Sharks move back to their own zone. Askarov and goal to our left, tips near boards. Kesselring lost it to Barbashev. Stone centers in front. Barbashev got a chance off a deflection and a stick save alertly made by Askarov. That's a good job for him to get a stick on the puck right away as the Sharks clear it back down the ice.
3: Yeah, a little bit of a miscommunication on the exit there between Will Smith and Kesselring, but they made amends by a good play by Askarov.
2: Right now we are just underway in the first period, and here comes Vegas. Jack Eichel, so deft with the puck. Stick handles across the San Jose line and backhands down into the corner. But speaking about being deft, how about Celebrini in position to intercept? And both teams make line changes now as Celebrini drops it back to his defense. Darnell Nurse flicks it forward, and Jacob Trouba on the ice banks it off the left wing boards and gets it out to center. Knocked back the other way, though, by defenseman Rasmus Anderson. Back now into the near corner. Trouba picks up and smartly ships to Nolan and Allen. Good first pass out to Toffoli, and here comes San Jose. Chernyshov down the left wing side, digging for the puck in the offensive zone. With Toffoli, works it around the boards. Nolan Allen calmly keeps it in left point and dumps back behind the goal line. Toffoli fights for it, now working it free is Michael Misa. Misa slipped away from a check there, almost poked the puck into his control, but almost is something you can't be against Vegas, as they have a lot of pursuit, a lot of numbers close to the puck, and Parker Wotherspoon has it back behind his own net.
3: Yeah, and already you can tell that both teams are a little bit more poised and under control in the defensive zone. So you got to make sure you put the puck in a good area.
2: Puck dumped down into the Shark zone, and Ryan Gibbons puts the hand up and signals that the play needs to stop and come all the way back to the Vegas end for an icing call.
3: Yeah, and you got Wenberg lines out there now with Colin Graf and Stenberg. It's always exciting to, as a young player, for Stenberg to go to these buildings he's never been in, and I'm sure this is just another one on the list.
2: Face off to the right side of Carter Hart. 14 wins in the playoffs last year, all the way to the Stanley Cup final. Wenberg wins the draw. Here's Sam Dickinson, stick handling to the left circle and shooting it, but the puck missed the net. It bounded off the corner boards and stays in play. Wenberg, left corner, stick handles the puck to the left half boards, turns, throws into the corner, left wing side, and Stenberg works it free. Now it's Graf getting checked behind the goal line. Boy, Wotherspoon all over Stenberg in the corner, giving him an earful. But Graf digs it loose, went back to Dickinson on the point, just guns it down the boards, behind the goal line. Stenberg had it on his stick, but lost it to Jeremy Lauzon's check, and the Golden Knights will pick it up and will start to move it out. That's Tomas Hertl's line finishing out their turn on the ice surface there for Vegas. It's Hertl, Victor Olofsson, and rookie Trevor Connolly. coming back inside the Sharks zone. Nothing the score. 2.5 gone by in the first period. Here's a long headband feed for Barkley Goodrow, and the veteran racing into the offensive zone, getting a piece of it, trying to center it, but it was deflected, and Vegas is able to move it out. Getting back now, Kiefer Sherwood to help out the two defensemen, Kesselring and Nurse. And there he is on the right wing side in position as Sherwood pushes it forward and gets the puck out of the zone. Little subtle plays like that are going to really help. Right now, the Sharks steal in the neutral zone. Nice job there by Ostapchuk to get in the way. And now Nurse will be able to shoot one in. Left wing side, now it comes around to the near boards. On the right wing side of the ice, reaching for it in front of the net there was Sherwood. He couldn't quite get it, and so Vegas will recover and skate one out. Good body check right in front of the Sharks bench there against Braden Bowman by Zach Ostapchuk on his way back to the bench. It was kind of an accidentally on purpose moment to say welcome to the game.
3: Yeah, and that's exactly what you want to see out of this fourth line, is creating energy, being physical and hard to play against, and a really good job by Ostapchuk.
2: But here comes the top line for Vegas. It's Barbashev one-on-one against Kesselring, and Kesselring plays that beautifully, just steps right up to him and checks the puck off his stick. I think that Barbashev thought he might have more time to make a play there. Coming in now, Will Smith. Sanders out in front for Celebrini, but the Golden Knights were ready for that. Rasmus Anderson knocked it away, and now Parker Wotherspoon moves from right to left for Vegas, up to the Sharks line for a dump in. Wotherspoon is already in the all the way in there, pardon me, and he put the hit on Nolan Allen, but Allen shrugged that off, couldn't clear it. Eichel keeps in, back to the point, Wotherspoon, now to Rasmus Anderson, right circle, centering feed, Askarov played that with Trouba going up against Eichel one-on-one, right in front of the net. That those two players go up against each other. And how about Trouba? He forced Eichel to go all the way out to center ice. That allows for a line change, but Vegas is thinking to do the same thing.
3: Yeah, really good job by Trouba using his skating ability.
2: Here comes Brett Howden moving in on the right wing side for Vegas, but an angle shot from the right circle is turned aside relatively routinely by Yaroslav Askarov. Nothing to score. 4.5 gone by in the first period. Here's a shot by William Karlsson from the high slot. Stick save Askarov. Behind the net, fighting for it now. Mitch Marner stick handling. Sends it out near circle. William Karlsson the drive, but it's wide of the net, ringing off the boards and glass. Vegas keeps it in. Howden keeps it going around the near boards. And there is William Karlsson to reverse the puck to the corner. Marner right side. Throws to the net. That was a dangerous chance. Good save by Askarov, and the Sharks to Foldy breaks one out. He gets to the red line, shoots in. Sharks now going into forecheck. Toffoli going up against Noah Hanifin, far side of the ice. They poke it free, and Marner back to help out. Gets it over to Hanifin, who winds behind his own net. Sharks complete the change now. It's the Wenberg line coming out. Wenberg, Stenberg, and Graf. And a great play by Stenberg. Steals the puck away in the offensive zone, and Wenberg will take advantage by throwing it around the boards. Reverse now down low to the right corner by Orloff. Orloff out there with Sam Dickinson as a defensive pair. Orloff, the left shot, playing on the right side of a D. He's done a lot of that in his hockey life. Loose back behind the Vegas net. No score first period. Kick forward there. Now it's Stenberg trying to dig it free back to the point men, but Vegas was there to knock it aside. And the Golden Knights relieve the pressure as they send it off the left boards. Connolly got it there back to the Sharks' blue line.
3: Yeah, and a really good job by Sam Dickinson getting early position on the winger for the Golden Knights. And that what that does is it forces him to make a good play. And when he does it, you're keeping plays alive in the offensive zone.
2: Lines are changing for both teams. 5:55 gone by in the scoreless first. As Shea Theodore is bodied up behind his own net, but he flipped it to Braden McNabb, and he throws it out to Olofsson. A pass on the right, Tomas Hertl. Had to stop at the red line to make that puck work on his stick. And he's bumped, but he dumps it all the way down, and Vegas will make the line change now. By the way, I'd be remiss if I didn't mention that Ryan Craig is the brand new head coach for the Vegas Golden Knights. He has led the team in the AHL in Henderson the last number of years, and he is part of the group of people that the Vegas Golden Knights have built into developing into becoming NHLers, replacing John Tortorella here this season as the puck deflected out of play.
3: Yeah, this let's be honest, this management team does some peculiar things. Not often that you make it to the Stanley Cup final and then don't get renewed, but they had a plan, a succession plan in place, and they thought Craig was their guy, and they executed that plan. So he's a young up-and-coming coach, and he's getting his opportunity with the Vegas Golden Knights.
2: We've got a break in the action. 6.5 gone by in a scoreless first period. This is the San Jose Sharks Audio Network. Let's pause 10 seconds for station identification. 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
2: Great to have you with us live here in Las Vegas, Nevada. I'm Dan Rusinowski along with Jamal Mayers. So far, a scoreless tie. Shots are 5-1 in favor of Vegas. So that's obviously a thing to do for Sharks hockey here in this portion of the period.
3: Yeah, they're certainly going to want to get off to a little bit of a better start. It's not easy against this defense corps. They're big, they're long, they're rangy. So, you know, I think it's a great challenge for the Sharks. And I love this setup here on the faceoff. You got Will Smith, who's a righty. He's able to take it on his backhand.
2: That's to the left side of goaltender Carter Hart, deep inside the Vegas zone. Smith wins the draw. Celebrini pokes at it. Got it back, and Kesselring slides it down into the circle. But good defensive coverage by Wotherspoon knocked it away from Will Smith. Coming back the other way now, Vegas able to tick it to center ice. Back at the Sharks' blue line, Nurse tried to chip it forward, but it's knocked back the other way by one of the Vegas sticks. That's Braden Bowman, who got it in deep. Bowman forechecking now at the near side, along with Nick Dowd. Dowd with the puck now, one-on-one against Mason Marchment. Marchment giving him a bump, but Dowd can shrug that off. Got it around the board. Sharks can't clear. Wotherspoon on the point, takes that wrist shot. Boy, that came through with a great deal of zoom on it, and it was a stick save by Askarov with 13 minutes to play in a scoreless first. Celebrini caught in his own zone, throws it up the boards. It takes a bad bounce. Puck shot toward the net, and that had to hurt as Kesselring blocked that. Did not expect that, and he is hobbling his way off the ice at 7 minutes and 12 seconds of this scoreless first. We'll keep an eye on that as right now Nolan Allen jumps on. Allen sends it off a stick, gets it deep inside the Vegas zone, and back off to the right side of Carter Hart. It comes around the boards, and here come the Golden Knights on the move. Up the middle of the ice they come. Mark Stone, the captain of the team, stick handles into the zone in a give and go. Allen checked him, but Barbashev tosses to the point off the stick of Nolan Hanifin, and back to center ice it goes. So a lot of fits and starts so far in this game. The big concern for the Sharks, how's Kesselring feeling? He's bent over on the bench.
3: Yeah, that doesn't feel good to block that. And you know what? Everyone on that bench certainly took notice of that. And the Sharks getting hemmed in their zone a little bit too much, probably for their liking. You're going to have to get out of their zone a little bit cleaner and get on the offense.
2: Nothing to score. 8 minutes gone by in this first period. Puck comes back to the Sharks zone, and Jacob Trouba settles things down. He's playing defense with Nolan Allen tonight. And up ice, we've got the Wenberg line out there again. That's Wenberg, Stenberg, and Colin Graf. Bounce forward, but the puck is out of play. Maybe somebody on the benches there as it deflects in. So we get a stoppage with 11:46 to go in period number one. No score. Well, history starts now. Watch Macklin Celebrini lead the Sharks out of the home ice as captain for the first time on Thursday, October the 1st, as the Sharks' home opener takes place. Get to the tank early for the pregame festival starting at 3 o'clock in the afternoon, featuring the return of the teal carpet. Get your opening night tickets today. There are still some available at sjsharks.com/tickets. Such anticipation for what's going to be a great year.
3: Absolutely. And home opener against Florida. It'll be a fun time.
2: The Kachuk brothers. I wonder if Papa is going to be in town.
3: He's not. I asked him, actually.
2: You already talked to him?
3: Yeah, I talked to him.
2: I knew you had an in there.
3: He's like, nope, I won't be there.
2: He'll be watching, though.
3: That's right.
2: Right now, the Sharks have the puck, moving it up from left to right. Nice move by Wenberg to slip by two checkers. He stick handles up the right. He's across the line. Now he's body checked, but he throws it in deep into the corner. Wenberg lost his stick on the play, and the puck skipped through his reach. And here comes Marner on a 3-on-3. Getting back Stenberg. How about that defensive responsibility by the 18-year-old rookie? Making a 3-on-2, a 3-on-3, and then he made the defensive play. That is a great illustration of what you can expect from him.
3: Yeah, really nice job by Stenberg coming back and awareness of where he is on the ice, reloading, defending, and doing the right things defensively.
2: Right now, here come the Golden Knights again. No score. They get it to the Sharks' line, turn it over. Sharks send to the right boards at center. Poked forward by Barkley Goodrow. Knew the check was coming from Lauzon, but backhands down the boards into the zone. It doesn't stay there very long. Trevor Connolly, the youngster, moving it out to center with Tomas Hertl and Victor Olofsson. Here's Hertl across the line, shooting it toward the net from the right circle, and a nice challenge and a good save by Yaroslav Askarov. Olofsson on the rebound. Centering feed, that's a shot blocked by Darnell Nurse off the stick of defenseman Noah Hanifin as the Golden Knights put some pressure on the Sharks here in the first. Loose behind the San Jose goal, puck bounds to the far corner. Ostapchuk on the ice, backhands behind his own net. Good to see Kesselring back out there, knocking it forward. But unfortunately, a good pinch by Lauzon keeps the puck in play and allows the Golden Knights to make the line change. Fresh skaters coming on as Tomas Hertl, 1-on-3, trying to win the battle. We've seen him do that before over his career. And now the Sharks get in there to try to dig it loose again. And Kesselring gets it and holds onto the puck. He avoided the temptation to try to shoot it up the boards there, and I know he's under pressure right now, but that could have resulted in a bad turnover, and instead it's just a scrum in the corner. Nurse with a little shot on Bowman, but it's Doug Free by Dowd. Fourth line out there for Vegas. Bad bounce on the point for the Golden Knights. It goes over the stick of Rasmus Anderson so that the Knights regroup at center ice. Now the puck is tipped out of play. We got a deflection and a stoppage, and the puck will be inside the San Jose Sharks zone. 9 minutes, 30 seconds to go in this scoreless first period. The Golden Knights have had the tilted direction of the play in the zone of the Sharks. 7-1, they're out shooting San Jose, but Yaroslav Askarov and the defense have held serve thus far. We'll be right back on the San Jose Sharks Audio Network. Celebrate opening weekend with the Sharks at SAP Center on October the 3rd as the Sharks take on the Los Angeles Kings. And you can grab a Simisa poster at the door. Get your tickets now for Sharks hockey for that game and all season long at sjsharks.com/tickets. You got to get your tickets this year, folks. It is going to be quite a season. Right now, nothing to score off the faceoff. Vegas with a shot by Barbashev, blocked, and another block by Jacob Trouba, and the Sharks able to lift that out to center ice. Really good coverage there, but one thing you've noticed is that the Vegas Golden Knights have gotten their forecheck game going, and the Sharks have got to get out of the zone better.
3: Yeah, it's not easy. They know how to get pucks behind the D, and they want to play in the offensive zone, and they use the width of the ice, but you've got to cut things off and get that puck out.
2: Here comes a shot from the point by Theodore, blocked in front by Allen. Loose puck. Can the Knights hold it in? They do. At the near side, McNabb, the veteran defenseman, throws in deep back behind the Sharks' net. Captain Mark Stone grinds it loose, but a good job by Trouba and Celebrini to work it loose. The Sharks do get it out of the zone. Trouba rushes over to the left side of the ice, lifts one in the air softly, and the Sharks get a change. That's pretty smart play right there to get fresh forwards out there.
3: Yeah, that's exactly what you have to do. And I know sometimes you want to come out cleanly, but when the game is tilted like it is right now, you've got to just punt into the neutral zone and kind of settle things down.
2: Sharks nothing, Knights nothing. 8.5 to go, first period. Puck coming down into the Vegas zone. Parker Watherspoon back to get it there. Turned over the puck. Toffoli steals it, throws it back to the point, and Dickinson blows up his stick in the one-time attempt. It goes flying. He goes back and gets a new swig as the Knights come to the attack, and Dickinson is prepared. Angle opportunity for Vegas on the far side. Dickinson getting a piece of it. We got a penalty coming up from behind the plate. Little holding going on, and the result of this is going to be a Vegas power play.
3: Yeah, unfortunately, Toffoli trying to come back and get on the right side, the defensive side rather, of Mitch Marner, ends up taking a penalty in the process. And really unfortunate because they were both battling in the middle of the ice at center ice, and referee believing that it was holding or interference on Toffoli's part. So now the PK will go to work. Got Colin Graf out there with Goudreau and Nurse and Kesselring.
2: Vegas's power play hasn't really gotten going in the preseason. They're only 1-for-8 so far. And the San Jose Sharks have killed off 6 out of 7. So we'll see how this lines up with the full lineups out there. Off the faceoff, no score. Vegas on the power play after the Tyler Toffoli holding call at 11:50. Eichel, quarterback, and gives to Stone. Throws it across through the crease. Nurse was ready for that feed that was intended for Marner, and the Sharks grind it out. Goodrow able to chip it ahead and get it out. Goodrow and Graf starting out on the PK.
3: Yeah, Kesselring's got to be careful, though. He's a little too close to the hash mark, and that allows the net front play, so he's got to be a little bit more mindful. If that puck does go through him to the goal line, he can get back to the front of the net in time.
2: Some

0: Marner was trying to look through the seam to Eichel. That was taken away by the forwards managing their depth and doing a great job not allowing any of those seam plays to get through.
1: Well, Vegas coaching staff making the change, putting out the second unit with a minute to go remain on that Tyler Toffoli penalty. They've got William Karlsson, Victor Olofsson on the ice. Braden Bowman out there is the man in front of a net. And back on the points, a combination of players. That's Connolly, a forward, playing on the point with Rasmus Anderson. Sharks penalty kill comprised of Chernyshov and Wenberg up front. Truba and Allen are back. Moving in, Vegas has a chance. Good defensive play by Truba. Checking back, it looked like Olofsson slipped by him, but at the last second, the stick was there, and the puck bounds to the far corner. Work free by Vegas. In front, a point-blank chance for Connolly sneaking in. A good stick save made by Askarov. Connolly gets it back left circle. Stick handles down low. 25 seconds to go on the power play. Anderson on the point. Back over near side. Connolly throws down low. Makes the play. Bowman shoots. And I don't know how that puck came across the ice. A one-time chance for Olofsson. Knocked aside by Askarov in the defense. Final seconds of the power play ticking off. It's Connolly dropping it back. Anderson cross ice. There's the shot. It's blocked in front off Olofsson. And the Sharks clear all the way down.
0: Great job by Allen blocking that shot. Going down and sacrificing his body. Chernyshov's got to be a little bit more aware. When that puck gets kicked back to the half wall, he's got to be able to get back and cut that off and not just wait, because you're allowing that guy to get to that middle of the ice. Makes it very dangerous.
1: Penalty is over. Still no score, but Vegas tries to build the momentum as Barbashev flips to the net. Scoop glove save made by Askarov, and we get a stoppage with 5:54 remaining in period number one. This broadcast is coming to you from T-Mobile Arena in Las Vegas, Nevada. Nothing to score. We'll be back on the San Jose Sharks Audio Network. Sharks have successfully killed off a penalty. They're getting outshot 11-1 so far in this first period by the fully manned Vegas Golden Knights team. But I think and along with the good defensive coverage in spite of that, Yaroslav Askarov has just been outstanding.
0: Three or four unbelievable saves. Backdoor tap-ins, if you will. Getting that left pad out there quickly and just showing his athleticism, his ability to read the play.
1: Faceoff coming up to Askey's right deep inside the Sharks zone. Alex Wenberg is out there taking this draw, going up against Nick Dowd. Fourth line out there for Vegas against the Sharks' third group. Puck dropped. Vegas has it. Slap shot toward the net, right on by Lauzon. Routine save made by Askarov down low. It'll be grabbed by Orlov near side. He backhands up the boards under pressure. Couldn't get it out. Sent toward the goal. Knocked down by the Sharks. And here's a headman feed for Graf. He's got a semi-break. Moving in. Graf cutting to his right. Bumps into the defenseman. Lauzon just getting back. And the pair tumbled into each other in the corner. And how about Lauzon? A little extra shove in Graf's direction as the Sharks keep the puck in the offensive zone. Orlov sends it across the ice, gets a return feed from Dickinson. Orlov feeds it across the ice, intended for Stenberg, and Lauzon, a really good defensive stick, knocks that over the glass and out of play. How about Jeremy Lauzon involved with Graf getting back and then making that play?
0: Yeah, you know what? I think I like the way that the Sharks were able to stretch the zone there through the neutral zone, leaving the zone early on any kind of block shot. And that was a really smart play there by Colin Graf to leave the zone, and he paid the price. Try to slide it under the stick and reach around Lauzon, and then paid the price in the corner with a heavy hit, but it didn't stop there. The battle continued to the front of the net, as you said, and Lauzon gets his stick on a great pass.
1: Faceoff coming up. Macklin Celebrini, the Sharks captain, stepping onto the ice with Smith and with Marchment. It's on the right wing side. Smith took that faceoff before, but Celebrini takes this one. Got it back to Will Smith, but as he tried to get control, Vegas stepped right up to them. That's William Karlsson, a good defensive play, and the Sharks did not get a shot on goal, and instead, Vegas able to clear. At center ice, they shoot one in. Off to our left, Askarov made the stick stop, left it for Kesselring. Sharks try the breakout, but Vegas will knock it aside. The Golden Knights are really tough to play against, especially in that neutral zone. That with their sticks in great position, they take away everything.
0: Yeah, you just got to indirects, meaning chip it off the boards, get on your horse, and get to work.
1: Far side of the ice, Sharks in their own end, hemmed in a little bit. Now work free, Vegas putting the pressure on. Far side, Karlsson rink wide, moving in McNabb off the goalpost with a shot from the left wing side. McNabb gets it back, winds up, doesn't shoot, slides it off to his right. Here's the shot by Theodore, wide of the goal. A turnaround shot by Marner, wide. Centering feed now, taken by Howden, but it's knocked aside by the Sharks' D. Boy, San Jose scrambling right now to try to get control and get it out of the zone. Will Smith picks it up and just lifts one out. kind of a

0: high fly ball that bounced in and into center field, but it was batted down by Eichel, and he takes off. Down the right side, across the line, guns one toward the net, and that is a calm save and a good rebound control by Askarov to hold on to that.
1: Yeah, Eichel is certainly elusive, isn't he? As he enters that zone, picks up the puck in the neutral zone. Doesn't look like he's going quick, but he is. Got those long, rangy strides. And just a great job by Askarov making sure he's square to that shot and denies the short side shelf shot from Eichel.
0: Two consecutive years of 90 points or more for Jack Eichel, one of the best players in the NHL. And that another example of his ability to sneak in and make something happen. Nothing the score here. Sharks go from left to right. Lead pass to Foldy to Chernyshov. Can't get around Watherspoon's check, but he pursues, digs it free, and unfortunately he put it under the reach of Michael Misa, and so it'll be lifted out now by Vegas. Neutral zone regroup for the Sharks. Trouba feeds on the left. Here's a long feed across the rink. Chernyshov has Misa breaking in. Couldn't get him the puck. He goes behind the net. After that play was blocked, sends it back to the point. Allen stops it, shoots it, blocked by the stick of Eichel, and the puck is over the glass and out of action.
1: That's a great play by Allen. He gets the puck in the neutral zone just inside at the far blue line and the defensive blue line, and he's looking for lanes. He's looking for players. He's not just looking to dump it off the boards. He's trying to find and stretch the play. Does a great job, and that activates an opportunity that ended up on Chernyshov's stick. But if that play doesn't happen from Allen, they're not able to enter the zone so cleanly.
0: And it's still 0-0 as a result of that. Shots are 13-1 in favor of Vegas. 3:32 left in this first period. Faceoff deep in the Vegas zone. Let's see what the Sharks can do with this. So Ostapchuk, Goodrow on the ice with Sherwood on defense. A combination of Allen and Trouba. Puck dropped. Can the Sharks get it back? They do. Dickinson make that Allen, flicks it off the boards and in deep, but we have a hand pass violation called. That's against San Jose, so they will bring that faceoff back out. If you ain't cheating, you ain't trying.
1: Well, I would disagree with that. It kind of just went off of him. It was not like he handed it.
0: Yeah, I suppose.
1: You know, it was shot at him and he went like this and kind of like defending himself, but it did go off his hand, so that's fine.
0: So they get another faceoff opportunity for Zach Ostapchuk, but this time it's outside the Vegas blue line. Nick Dowd in there against him, and really kind of a Vegas win. They get it all the way down the ice. Stick save made easily by Askarov. We're down to 3:18 left in this first period, and the Sharks are looking for chances. But right now, they're looking to recover from body hits. There's a pretty good check on the far side of the ice by Vegas as the Golden Knights go to the attack. Down the left wing side, Dowd breaks in, stops in the corner, throws it up the near boards. Back on the point, Lauzon shoots, deflected in front, and it's chipped just wide. That was Mark Gatcombe who got a stick on that on the way in. And the Sharks will glove it down, get control of the play, and settle things down as they look for the line change. Dmitry Orlov, seeing that at the near side of the ice, waits for some guys to come on, then sends it rink wide. And Sam Dickinson tosses one ahead. It'll be poked all the way down. The Wenberg line is out there. We're down to 2:38 remaining in this scoreless first. Sharks still with only one shot on goal in this game. The Vegas Golden Knights have 13. Vegas cleared it back to the Sharks line. Dickinson sends it off the boards. Vegas intercepts. Here's McNabb at their own blue line. Moving it up the left side. Got it up to the red line. Connolly shoots in. And behind the net, a little one-time play there, almost blindly by Dickinson, but he's going to get it back now from Graff, who got back to help out. Now the Sharks do break out. Wenberg turning away from the forecheck of Connolly. Has to drop it backwards. Sharks need to go forwards now. And here they come with Sam Dickinson leading the way. He gets to the red line, shoots it all the way in on goal. Gloved up high there by netminder Hart. I'm not sure if they're going to count him with a shot on goal. That puck would have gone over the crossbar. Instead, in the neutral zone, it's picked back up by Vegas after that. They do give him credit for a shot on goal on that one. So the Sharks are being outshot 13-2. But a shot from the neutral zone is not the way you want to do it. Here comes San Jose looking for a chance. Celebrini across the line, twisting and turning. One against two. Smith in front of the net. Looks like we get a stoppage of play. And have we drawn a penalty here? It looks like we have against Vegas. How about this? At 18:28 of this period, the Vegas Golden Knights get a two-minute hooking penalty. And this brings the Sharks power play out there. And who else but Celebrini to draw a play like that?
1: Yeah, and a great job through the neutral zone using his speed, and gets hooked in the process, and a great call there. And the Sharks go on the power play. And as we talked about in one of the keys, we've got to get this number one power play unit going. And had a nice conversation with Celebrini. And I always like to ask, you know, players, what they work on in the summer. And oddly, he said, you know what, the power play. I want to be more effective on the half wall and make decisions that I'm making, understanding how to take care of the puck a little bit more. He said, I did the analysis in the summer and realized I turned the puck over just a little bit too much. So I'm excited to see what he's changed and what he's able to do to build on that.
0: We'll see what happens. Power plays are brought to you by Power Business Technology, copiers and printers for your office needs. We're in the final minute and a half of this period. Off the faceoff, Sharks have the man advantage. They throw it around and they send it up the board. Celebrini chips it back to his own blue line, and cycling back there is Dmitry Orlov. So we've got Celebrini, Orlov, Smith, Chernyshov, and Wenberg. Right now, here's Celebrini moving across the line, whips it rink wide. Chernyshov couldn't handle that puck, handcuffed him a bit. Vegas moves shorthanded out of the zone with a minute remaining in the period. Nick Dowd killing the penalty for Vegas with Jack Eichel up front, moves into the Shark zone, kills a few seconds, and now Celebrini will start to move it out. Make that Wenberg, drops it back to Celebrini. Here's Celebrini through center. Celebrini down the right, cross the line, puts on the brakes, takes a look, gives to Orlov, moves into the slot, takes the shot, he scores! Dmitry Orlov from Mecklen Celebrini, perfectly executed, exactly what you want, with 40 seconds left in the first period. A power play goal, and it's 1-0 Sharks.
1: Oh, just a great job on the entry. And this play doesn't happen unless you've got Wenberg, who went right to the front of the net, providing a great screen. There is no chance there for Carter Hart as he's trying to see Orlov through the maze of screen. But what a great job by Wenberg. Just a heads-up play to get himself acting like a goalie, gets right in front of the goaltender. And all you have to do, Orlov just misses Wenberg. There's no chance for Carter Hart to see that one. Sharks are up 1-0.
0: And you know, on that play, Wenberg did the little skate through too, where Celebrini had the puck to toss it back. That caused a little misdirection for the defense, and he headed right to the front of the net, as you said.
1: Yeah, that's exactly what you've got to do. You've got to get to the front of the net. And sometimes a power play could be guilty of looking for the perfect shot. And you could argue that you had Will Smith over to the left of him, but Orlov saw great screen, so he decides to shoot it.
0: Got a two-minute holding call right off the faceoff called against San Jose. And moving to the penalty box right now for the Sharks is a disappointed Zach Ostapchuk. So with the score 1-0 San Jose, Vegas goes on the power play, and that will obviously carry over into the second period.
1: Yeah, an unfortunate penalty there for Ostapchuk, trying his best to back check on Jack Eichel. And now their number one unit will go to work.
0: Vegas trying to get the faceoff, but the Sharks have it. Allen stick handles and throws it up the middle all the way down. A bouncer that's handled there by Carter Hart. 18 seconds left in this first period. 1-0 Sharks as San Jose watches the Knights come to the attack to the Sharks line. Marner dropped for hurdle. Behind the back pass to the front of the net. Marner for golden chance. Couldn't get it on goal, and he poked it through the crease, and Stone couldn't get his stick on it because of coverage by Nolan Allen. 2 seconds left in the period. Can Graf clear it? He kicks it out to center ice, and that's it. The first period comes to a close. A lot of really good things coming in spite of the fact that the Sharks were outshot 13-2 by Vegas. They get the only goal of the period in the power play from Dmitry Orlov and take a 1-0 lead into the dressing room.
1: Yeah, and you know the Sharks are going to have conversations in that room. Not happy, I'm sure, with the fact that they only had two shots on goal, and try to figure out what they need to do offensively. For me, it's about softening up the Vegas Golden Knights, and that means being a little bit more direct through the neutral zone and know that, you know what, we may have to punt into the neutral zone. We're not going to come out as cleanly as we would like, but we can kind of soften them up and get to our forecheck game.
0: At the end of one period of play, it is the Sharks 1 and the Golden Knights nothing. Stand by. We've got a guest in the dressing room coming up next, right after these words on the San Jose Sharks Audio Network. At the end of one period of play, the score is the Sharks 1 and the Vegas Golden Knights nothing. That score, in spite of the fact that the Sharks were outshot 13-2 by Vegas, great goaltending and good defensive resilience by the Sharks, and great opportunism on the power play on that goal by Dmitry Orlov, set up by Captain Mecklen Celebrini. Well, it's a little bit different playing a full team like Vegas, but the other day against the largely AHL group, the Sharks youngsters really went crazy. One of them, Michael Misa, had a goal and 3 assists, and right now Michael, in a bigger game just before the regular season, joins us on the Sharks Audio Network with Jamal Mayers.
1: Hey, Michael, it seemed like Vegas made it really difficult to get through the neutral zone. What kind of challenge do they pose in that regard?
2: Yeah, no, they're big. They got good sticks. I think we just got to, you know, continue to get the the pucks in their zone. And, you know, I thought once we did that, we got some opportunities. So just continue to do that.
1: And how impressed and great is it to have a guy like Askarov make some huge saves, particularly early on in that first period?
2: Yeah, it's huge. You know, we try to build off that, you know, when our goalie's playing that well. And, you know, we got to continue to, you know, play from the next 40 minutes here.
1: Well, obviously, your line with Tolfa and Chernyshov have tremendous amount of chemistry. What excites you about playing with those two?
2: Yeah, like you said, we're still, you know, building chemistry. You know, I thought we had a couple chances there. And but, yeah, no, it's easy to play with those two. And, yeah, we just got to be, you know, keep going for the next 40 here.
1: All right, good luck the rest of the way.
2: Thank you.
1: All right, that was Michael Misa. The Sharks are up 1-0, and you're listening to the Sharks Audio Network.
3: 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We're connecting you to more than 30 years of Sharks hockey. Let's go beyond the numbers.
0: We go beyond the numbers from SAP by talking about the subject of confidence. We talk about it, how it develops individually with players, but what about how it develops as a team? Jamal, maybe you could give us an idea about what the process is for a group to develop confidence.
1: Yeah, it's about playing the way the coaching staff wants you to play, and it's about doing things that make everything predictable for each other so you don't have to think out there. And that's what you want as a group. You want to be able to just react, play off of instinct, and be on the same page. And when you're doing that, you're having fun. And when you're having fun, you're winning hockey games, and that's how you can gain confidence as a group.
0: Here's what Kiefer Sherwood says about that very topic.
4: Yeah, there's a certain buzz, excitement that we all feel. You know, I think it was a great summer for the organization, and very promising, and just continue to build to the excitement. So now we got to put it together and continue to, you know, grow in the right direction.
0: That's the excitement of building with all of the news surrounding the San Jose Sharks. But Jacob Trouba adds that it's a different process once you get going in the regular season.
5: You're going to need some time to kind of develop that confidence. I think we all believe in what this group's capable of, but we got to start building day by day and as we go, and this is another step, and then once we get into the season, we'll continue to build.
0: The team certainly is developing confidence, but so are the individual players, and Sam Dickinson, who's looking to have a better, more aggressive season offensively, talked about how this season is different for him.
6: I think just my confidence, you know, I'm feeling really good about my game, feeling really good coming into camp, so you know, just trying to continue with the things that that have always worked for me, and you know, building off from last year, and just you know, continuing to get better and better day by day, game by game.
0: Experience the game like never before with insights and stats powered by SAP. We connect you to 30 plus years of Sharks hockey as we go beyond the numbers. The subject, confidence. The Sharks certainly tested in the first period, but Yaroslav Askarov had a confident 20 minutes with 13 saves. Sharks outshot 13-2, and they're up 1-0.
1: That's the funny thing about the game, right? You don't like your first period. You get an opportunity on the power play at the end of the first period, and you take advantage of it. Now you can hit reset. Certainly they're going to talk about what they need to do defensively, how they need to manage the puck a little bit better, and how they're going to get pucks behind their D. And how are you going to break down what is, and Misa said it, and Michael said, you know what, they're really big, they're long, they're hard to play against, and I think you just got to simplify. Get pucks behind them, change sides, hold on to pucks, low to high, and then you got to work to get to the inside, which isn't going to be easy.
0: It's a 1-0 Sharks lead at the end of the first period. Our coverage continues in just a moment, right after these words on the San Jose Sharks Audio Network.
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0: Ready to go for the second period here in Las Vegas, Nevada. So far, the score is 1-0 Sharks. Here's the summary. At 19 minutes and 20 seconds on the power play, Dmitry Orlov got his first goal of the preseason, the assist to Macklin Celebrini and Alex Wenberg. Penalties in the first period, Tyler Toffoli for holding at 11:50, Mitch Marner for hooking at 18:28. That was the one that led to the power play goal. But now the Sharks begin the second period on the PK because Zach Ostapchuk has to finish out a holding call that was issued with 29 seconds to go in the first period. And so Vegas badly out shooting the Sharks 13-2. But the Sharks have the 1-0 lead. By the way, I mentioned that San Jose Barracuda score. They lost 3-0 in preseason play at home to Bakersfield. They outshot Bakersfield 43-18 in that game.
1: And they end up losing. That's it. It's interesting to when that happens, you wonder, did they run into a hot goaltender? And then you took a look, and
0: they used two of them.
1: Two of them. So you never know. It's a strange game sometimes.
0: Well, we'll see what happens in this one. Vegas definitely sensing an opportunity with the rested, the fresh ice, the rested situation, the power play to start the second period. And they put out Hurdle, Stone, Marner, Eichel, and Theodore. That is a fearsome group on the man advantage. And off the draw, the Sharks shoot one all the way down. And the second period begins. Goodrow and Graff up front. Back on D, Allen and Trouba. Here come the Golden Knights moving left to right. Marner lugs it in. Stick handles to the right boards. Feeds it across the ice. Trouba deflected that, but Vegas gets it back. They feed it back to the point. Theodore, the one-time shot. That went just wide with a man setting up in front in Hurdle to try to get the tip. In the right corner, Hurdle gloved it down. Loose puck, though, kicked forward. Vegas' Eichel streaks in behind the goal line, grabs it, and moves up the far boards to set up in his office. He got it back toward the point. San Jose deflected it, but Eichel's going to get it back from Marner. Now he loses control, and the Sharks pick up, and Graff clears.
1: Just a clinic, technically, of what Graff, understanding his two-on-one with Eichel and making sure that he's in between the defense and Eichel, and then forcing a play. And an invert pass goes off of Graff's stick and ends up out of the zone.
0: Here comes Vegas right back in. Sharks lead 1-0, but Vegas is on the power play early in the second. Head to the slot. A little one-time shot by Brett Howden. Make that William Karlsson. Just goes wide. At the near boards, Connolly cross ice. Tip back to the point. And Hanifin the drive. That's a good block by Kiefer Sherwood. Hanifin keeps in on the point, but Sherwood forces the issue. It stays inside the zone because of a good effort by Olofsson, but the feed across the ice, a two-on-one situation, and a partial block with a stick of Kesselring slows that puck down. Askarov able to get the shot, and he gives Kesselring a little thank you tap as he skates by.
1: Yeah, and I think that's all created, that little two-on-one, because keeper Sherwood goes and finishes his check. And to me, you can't finish your check on a penalty kill. When you do that, you can't get back to the house to help protect the front of the net. And then he's late to get there. That's why there's a two-on-one. So as aggressive as he is, and I love that about his game, when you're killing a penalty, I would say don't be that aggressive in trying to finish guys.
0: Just try to temper the aggression a little bit. Don't be afraid to hit the guy, but
1: yeah, save it for 5-on-5, because when you run all the way to the boards, you're out of position to get back.
0: Okay, 2 seconds left in the penalty on Ostapchuk. He's already on his feet in the penalty box and off the draw. The final seconds tick off. He's back on the ice, but Vegas does not allow the headman feed. They control it and hold it at the red line. Wotherspoon gans it in. Stopped by Askarov, who's in net to our right in the second period. Long pass out by Nolan Allen. He'll get it back on the drop from Smith. A feed back for Will on the right side. Left side now across the line with Celebrini. Smith and Celebrini moving in. Smith centers in front. Rasmus Anderson got it, but now that's a nice keep-in by the Sharks. Oh, boy. A pass across the rink there by Dickinson is knocked away. San Jose's going to have to back-check here. They get it. Dickinson sends off the left boards, and now it'll be picked back up at the near side. Down goes Mason Marchman. Was he tripped to the ice? Apparently so, as we have the penalty call from Jordan Samuels-Thomas at the 2:13 mark of the second period, and Braden Bowman is on his way to the penalty box for Vegas.
1: And another opportunity here early in this second period for the power play to go to work. A few final instructions over at the bench, and the Sharks' number one unit will get back to work.
0: That's Wenberg out there with Smith, Chernyshov, Orloff, and Celebrini. Wenberg will take the draw against William Karlsson, right side of Carter Hart, who's in goal to our left in the second period. A power play from Power Business Technology. 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Face-off controlled by Vegas. Mitch Marner angles it, past Celebrini, and all the way down. On net, turned aside by the stick of Askarov, knocked it ahead. Here's Orloff moving it out. Slides up to the head of the red line. Dropped back there by Wenberg. And here comes Celebrini with speed. Through center, across the line. Feeds on the right wing side. Grabbed there by Chernyshov to Celebrini. One times it back to the point. Gets a return feed from Orloff. And holds it on the right wing half boards. Power play hockey for the Sharks. Celebrini just judging the scene. Rink wide toss to Smith. Too bad. It was a great feed, but it was off of Will's stick. Now Smith grabbing it, banking it off the boards to Chernyshov, the bump man. Now Orlov to Smith near corner. Smith stick handles up to the half boards, goes down low to Chernyshov. Centering feed off of Wenberg in front. It goes to the net, and somehow Carter Hart is able to stop it. That was awfully close right there.
1: Yeah, really good job there by Chernyshov. Not forcing it, looking to the front of the net, playing that little bit of a cat and mouse game. And I like the fact, I like when Chernyshov and Wenberg alternate who's going to be goal line. That, as a penalty killer, puts you on notice. You're not quite sure where he's coming, when he's coming, and you're able to pop into those holes. I think those two are very much interchangeable depending on where the puck is.
0: And kind of interesting because Wenberg had his back to the goal. He's looking back at the point man, trying to get ready for a tip, but the puck went off of him and bounced. That was dangerous.
1: Absolutely. And as you mentioned, the second unit getting an opportunity here as well.
0: Love to see that. Marchman had to step in for the draw. Misa got thrown out. Vegas takes advantage, and they clear after winning the faceoff. So now we're down to 1:05 left on that penalty on Bowman. Oh, boy, dangerous play in front of the net for Trouba, but he got away with it and throws it forward to Marchman. At the blue line, Marchman dumps in, and chasing it down is the speedy Misa. He spins it around the boards back to the point, and Trouba takes it there. Stenberg near side. He twists. He turns. He loses on the stick check to Stone. Back at center ice, the Sharks will have to recover. They regroup. Trouba feeds right side Misa. Rink wide toss, left side. Here comes Stenberg across the line. Guns it around the far boards, held in there, far side of the ice by the Sharks to Foldy. Oh boy, Stenberg's in front. Pass just missed him, but he grabs it on the left wing side. Goes to Toffoli at the near side. Gets a handoff back and moves down into the corner with Toffoli's help. Stenberg turns, sends it back to Trouba. Cross ice. Now it's fired across the rink by the Sharks. Marchment, but Stenberg couldn't pull the trigger, and so it pops back out of the zone. That's basically it. 10 seconds left on the power play. Maybe one more chance for the Sharks here as Marchment carries behind the Vegas net, holds onto it, holds onto it, moves over to the right wing side. What's he going to do with it? He stick handles, he feeds in front to Misa, goes between the legs to try to feed it across the rink, but that's a really good read by the Vegas Golden Knights center Eichel, and he's out to center, penalty over. Here comes Bowman moving in for a good scoring chance out of the box, and a stick save brilliantly made by Yaroslav Askarov on a play that was created by Jack Eichel back inside his own zone. Sharks try to recover from that. Vegas really dominating in many respects. They're flying at center ice. Bowman tips it ahead. Here comes Gatcombe across the line. Backhand shot from the left wing side is just wide of the San Jose net. Shots are 15-3 Vegas, but the Sharks are ahead 1-0. Vegas threatening. Here's a play now to the point. Lozon the drive. Good block by Barkley Goodrow, who grabs it, gets it over to Sherwood, and he chops it all the way down. That will be icing against the San Jose Sharks.
1: Yeah, there's another example right there where you get that puck on your stick and you've got to find a way to just get it into the neutral zone. I know Dickinson wants to make a play to leave the zone cleanly, but they're under siege. You just got to get that puck out to the neutral zone.
0: Only goal of the game so far on the power play at 19:20 of the first. Dmitry Orlov's first from Celebrini and Wenberg, but right now Vegas is pushing as hard as they can. Off the faceoff, controlled by the Sharks. They poke it out to center ice and dump in. Carter Hart makes the stick stop, leaves it for Theodore. And Theodore sends the long feed ahead. Here comes Hurdle. Down the left wing against Kesselring. Across the line, he turns away from Kesselring, but Kesselring closes the gap and forces Hurdle to throw it back behind the Sharks' net. Olofsson there, back to the point. Rasmus Anderson a drive, that's way wide. Held in far side by Theodore. Guns it around the boards. It'll be stopped there by Anderson. Feeds into the corner. And a centering attempt there by Connolly. Nifty idea to try to get it to Hurdle. But the Sharks defended successfully. Now San Jose picks it back up. Nurse, nice pass up the right side to Kesselring. He's to center. He's across the line. Drop pass now for Wenberg. And the Wenberg setting up. On the point, Nurse. Shot toward the net. Deflected wide by a stick. Rebound near boards. Vegas Anderson lifted it clear and all the way up to the Sharks line. Seems like Vegas wants to test the Sharks by stretching out those forwards as much as they can.
1: Yeah, they do a good job of not spending much time in the neutral zone. Very direct in regard to getting pucks behind the D.
0: Right now the Sharks have the Wenberg line out there. 13:50 to go, second period. Work free by Wenberg. Trying to chop at the puck, but he had a man Marner all over him. Good defensive play, and Vegas streaks out. Down the right side, Wild Bill, William Carlson, backhands in the direction of Howden. Puck went off the side of the net. The Sharks get the bounce, and here comes Wenberg with speed. Down the right against Lozon. Across the blue line. Boy, Lozon finishes that check as Wenberg tried to go one-on-one around him with one hand on the stick, and Lozon finished the play. Coming back the other way is Vegas. End to end all of a sudden, but a turnover by the Golden Knights. Here's Marchment the other way for the Sharks. Feeds on the right. Smith, rink wide, Celebrini fires, score! Marchment to Smith to Celebrini. And that, my friends, is a classic goal. The Sharks lead 2-0.
1: What a play on the entry there. Just a textbook play and patience by Will Smith to be able to thread that through. Just an unbelievable pass through the seam. And what I love about this for all you young hockey players out there, Macklin Celebrini receives the pass, doesn't stick handle it, head up the whole time, picks his spot, and absolutely wires it over the blocker of Carter Hart.
0: Think about that. That's the strong side of the goaltender, and Hart was getting over there. He thought he had it. Not a lot of space for Celebrini to fill it, but boy, the captain did.
1: Yeah, and it's just by the ear, and that's what they say, you know, shoot right by their ears. They try to make themselves look big. Very difficult to save that one. Great shot.
0: So now it's the Sharks 2 and the Golden Knights nothing. Vegas comes right back to the attack as it's backhanded by Eichel behind the goal line. Puck batted down, though. And that's by a Shark, looks like. So they're going to have the faceoff in the Sharks' end.
1: It's amazing how quickly things happen. But let's not look back to less than 20 seconds before that. Askarov makes an unbelievable save on a mini breakaway. And that's what allows that play to continue. And the opportunity happens a minute later. But that was a great save by Askarov, who's having a great game.
0: That was the stop on Bowman just coming out of the penalty box semi-break. Brilliant save by Askarov. He's been great. Right now we've got a break in the action with 7:01 gone by in the second. Goals in the first by Orloff, in the second by Macklin Celebrini. And it's 2-0 Sharks. You're listening to the San Jose Sharks Audio Network. Opening night is coming, folks, and you want to be there if you can be there. There are a couple of seats available, so go to sjsharks.com/tickets. But just in case you're driving around or if you're hanging out at the office at 6:30 p.m. on Thursday, October the 1st, why not tune in to the Sharks Audio Network for all of the exciting action? And there will be action, the Sharks against Florida, to open up the regular season. Right here, it's 2-0 San Jose. Vegas is throwing everything they can at Askarov, who's been excellent. The Sharks' defense is bent but not broken. Here comes Vegas coming back in. Barbashev, a shot from the left side, high and wide. San Jose with goals by Orloff on the power play in the first, and Celebrini, a brilliant finish of an absolutely perfectly placed pass by Will Smith. Here's a play to the net. Tipped there in front of the goal by Misa. He got his stick on there under pressure, and he poked it just wide of the net. Left corner, Chernyshov losing his footing, digging it free. A pinch there by Dickinson. That's going to result in Vegas being able to get it out. But a good job by Orloff to slide over there and stop the rush. Sharks get it back. They move into the offensive end. Here's Toffoli shooting it. Blocked. Now poking at it. Dickinson knocking it in. Off the right corner. Grabbed by Chernyshov. Took it from Misa, but loses on the stick check to Mark Stone. And the Sharks will look to dump it deep and get a line change going.
1: Great shift by that line. Doing a nice job of holding on to pucks. Good close support. Chernyshov showing a great amount of poise along the boards there and making little tiny plays to allow them to sustain that pressure.
0: Icing against the Golden Knights here after that. And so the Sharks put out Wenberg, Stenberg, Graf. On defense, Kesselring with Nurse. They're going up against the Tomas Hertl line. Hertl, Olsson, and Connolly. Back on D, the number one pair. That's Brayden McNabb with the puck off the faceoff alongside Theodore. Lifted clear. That's a perfect clear for Brayden McNabb. Short of icing. That gets the puck down the ice. And the Sharks back to get it, but allows Vegas to try to get the forecheck going. Shots are 15-4 in favor of Vegas, but the Sharks have a 2-0 lead. Here's Michael Kesselring. Bothered a bit by Olofsson, so he spun away from him and threw behind the goal line to Nurse. Nurse reverses the puck, tipped out of the zone there by a combination of players, and Wenberg slides to Stenberg, and here come the Sharks. Stenberg protecting the puck as he moves into the Vegas territory. He's checked, but Graf right in there with Wenberg, get a piece of it, and Wenberg went back to the point, but Kesselring was sliding over, was not able to keep it in. So, here come the Sharks regrouping again. Barkley Goodrow jumping on with Ostapchuk and Sherwood. A bouncer grabbed there by Vegas, and Gatcombe able to skate it out. But that's a good back check by Barkley Goodrow to knock it off of his control. And the Sharks will regain it back behind their own goal line, but Trouba might have given it away. Nope, got it ahead. Here's a headman for Sherwood now. Nice job by Goodrow to get him the puck, but it went off his stick as he tried to split through the defense. Barkley Goodrow in hard, hammering his man Noah Hanifin. That's got a sting as the defenseman held his ground and Vegas cleared it out. But I think the cobwebs are flying around inside the brain of Hanifin as he goes back to the bench.
1: Great job by this line, continuing to be physical.
0: Nolan Allen carries across the line with confidence, slides it toward the slot, batted away by Vegas's Bowman. And back in his own zone now, Dickinson will start up. Nice pass up the right side diagonally. Will Smith back on the ice. He's checked as he gains the zone from McNabb, but dumps in deep. Where are the Vegas Golden Knights going to play it? They put it up the left side. Howden loses on the check to Orloff. That's a heck of a play by the Sharks. Now it's Smith looking for a man. Celebrini on the right. Pass a little too far. Intercepted by McNabb. And Golden Knights hockey goes into the Sharks' end. Gunned around the boards by Orloff. Vegas picks it back up. Marner moves to the right side, drops it back to the point man, Anderson, cross ice. Wotherspoon keeps in. Overskating the puck there is Vegas. Good defense by San Jose. Poked at, knocked free by Orloff. Spun out now by Mason Marchment, but no real control for the Sharks. Make that Dickinson earlier, not Orloff. And Dickinson back behind the goal line has it. Feeds it ahead to Celebrini. Celebrini to center. Stick handles. Watched by Barbashev, so he dumps in. Defense change for the Sharks, and outstep Kesselring along with Nurse. Here comes Eichel down the right side against Nurse. Cross the line, little drop pass. Anderson looks for a man. Barbashev breaking, but the pass is behind him. Sharks able to clear it out. Here comes Marchment down the right wing. He got basically run into there by Eichel. Eichel stole the puck, but he fed it in front. Nearly a chance for Toffoli. Couldn't quite control it, and he ends up deflecting it in on goal. But Eichel, you got to give him credit for getting back to make that play. Unfortunately for him, he gave away the puck.
1: Yeah, and a really close play there by Toffoli as he's able to find that puck in front of the net. But all created by the tracking of Marchment as he puts the Vegas Golden Knights under pressure, and that creates the opportunity.
0: A break in the action. This broadcast is coming to you from T-Mobile Arena in Vegas. The score with 9:01 to play in the second. The Sharks 2, the Golden Knights nothing. 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Sharks are ahead 2-0 in this one. Off the draw, here's Chernyshov, high slot shot. That'll be blocked by Gatcombe, who stepped up courageously and got his skate on it. Vegas has lots of players willing to do that. That's what got them to the Stanley Cup final last year. They dump it back into the Sharks zone. Nicked out. Veteran throwing it back to the point. Now it's taken by Lauzon. Cross ice for a shot by Hanifin. Save made. Askarov in a big scrum right in front of the net. And the fans reacting to that as the Golden Knights looking a little frustrated about being down 2-0 in spite of the fact that they're out shooting the Sharks 16-4.
1: Once again, a really good job by Askarov, not allowing a rebound, smothering that puck, getting the whistle. Really heads-up play by him.
0: He's looking outstanding tonight as he has stopped all 16 shots he's faced. Sharks with the 2-0 lead. The goal by Orloff from Celebrini and Wenberg on the power play late in the first. And then Celebrini, a brilliant finish of a beautiful feat from Will Smith and Mason Marchment at 6:45. Off the draw, cleared back out by the Sharks off the glass. Not far enough for icing. Wotherspoon and Anderson back there. They bounce it forward. No icing. Nolan Allen, good decision. Fed it away from the forechecker. Up the far board. Sharks got it, but they couldn't make the play. Now it winds up going out to center ice. It's plays like that under pressure by Nolan Allen that's going to get him a job.
1: Absolutely.
0: 2-0 San Jose. 8:10 to play, second period. Behind the goal line. Allen guns it forward, got it out, goes all the way down off a stick, so no icing. And Hart in goal to our left, came out, made the stick stop on the right side of his goal. Here's Anderson, feeding it forward off of a stick, taken back by Sherwood. Lead to Mason Marchment, across the line to Celebrini, up pass just through his stick, and Vegas takes over. Here come the Golden Knights, led by Barbashev. Moves to the right wing boards. Checked there by Marchment as he gains the zone entry. Dickinson steps up to him, and Marchment comes up with the puck. Good teamwork by those two Sharks to stop Vegas' zone entry. And the Golden Knights get the puck back, but they have it at their own blue line. Here they come quickly. Down the left, Hurdle just jumping onto the ice. Turns away from a Will Smith check, throws it cross ice, and it Great glove save made by Sharks goaltender Yaroslav Askarov off of Theodore.
1: Yeah, and Askarov will take that shot all day long. Outside the dot line. Wrist shot. No traffic. Great job there once again. And you talk about what the Vegas is good at. They use the width of the ice extremely well. And that really spreads you out. As you know, the Sharks want to play more of a contained type of defense in a swarm. And when you change sides like that, that really makes it hard to defend.
0: Hurdle is in there, getting thrown out of the circle now to the left side of Askarov. So Olsson will step in. Face off one by Celebrini. Into the near corner. Grabbed by the Sharks. Orlov slides it diagonally across the ice. Not far enough for icing. It's back in the Vegas zone, but the Golden Knights have possession. Dickinson comes in, wins the puck on the near side. Checked by Olofsson, but trailing the play. Marshman recovers. Went to Celebrini. Nice move on Hurdle. Turns away from him to the right boards. Stick handles. Drops it off for Will Smith, and he will cycle against his man. Back to the point. Smith fed it. Now it's on the far side. Quick shot toward the net. Taken by the Sharks' Marchman, and it's a save by Carter Hart. And all of the misdirection on that play is just something to see.
1: Once again, a nice little slip play by Macklin to Will Smith. He pulls up, takes a hit to make a play, and then that's a really good look by Orlov as Marchman finds the quiet ice in line with the dot, just below, closer to the bottom of the circle. And the one-timer, Carter Hart, did a great job of finding that seam. He knew he was there, and he makes the save.
0: Brayden McNabb had his stick in position so that Marchman couldn't put it to a teammate in the middle, but that was a heck of a save.
1: Absolutely.
0: Off the draw, shot toward the net by Darnell Nurse. Bounced off the glass wide. Intercepted on the far side by Vegas. They will move it out. Howden to Marner, moving left to right. Up to the Sharks line. Tried to dump in, but it was blocked by Kesselring. Sharks send it back the other way, and it's Wenberg down the left wing. Moves into the offensive zone. It's a pretty good defensive play by Lozon to slow him down, but Wenberg will receive the puck again because of Colin Graf's positioning, and it'll be behind the Vegas net for a second, but again, Vegas able to stifle San Jose's attack. Golden Knights clear to center ice. They dump one in. Stenberg behind his net. Thought he had more time. Lost it on the check. It'll be taken back by Vegas, and it's William Karlsson, checked by Nurse. Karlsson held onto the puck under pressure. One-handed it up to the near side. Gunder around the boards to the far side of the ice there. And there's Howden with it, throwing it back to the point. Wotherspoon gives to Marner. Now over to Anderson, who's in deep. It comes all the way around to Wotherspoon left point. Now to Marner on the right side. Marner diagonal pass into the circle. Bowman to the point. Stopped there by Wotherspoon. Cross ice now. It's Anderson all on the perimeter right now. The Sharks are defending pretty effectively. Vegas has control. They move it down the right side. Wotherspoon gets underneath. Stenberg moves out in front for a backhand pass. Batted away by Colin Graf right at the edge of the goal crease. Not out of the zone yet. San Jose still in trouble in their own end. Wotherspoon on the point moves away from Stenberg, who got a piece of the puck. But Wotherspoon feeds to his partner Anderson. Rasmus Anderson dumps behind the net to Gatcombe. Works it free. Nick Dowd on the far side on the ice now to Wotherspoon. Cross ice, and it's Anderson. Now, a one-time shot by Dowd on the diagonal feed through the seam. That's a good alert pad save by Askarov. Kept in. Again, the Sharks defensively are tired. Here's Wotherspoon shooting it. Save Askarov, and he's going to hold on to it as the sticks come up high, and the referees and linesmen start to get interested to the left side of the San Jose goal.
1: I really like how they're defending the front of the net, allowing Askarov to see those shots and boxing everyone out. A little bit different than last year, I believe, but the defense are a little bit bigger, they're a little bit stronger, a little bit meaner in front of that net, making Askarov's job a little bit easier.
0: We've got a Sharks 2-0 lead over the Vegas Golden Knights with 5 minutes and 4 seconds to go in the second period. We'll return to T-Mobile Arena in a moment with more Sharks preseason action after this on the San Jose Sharks Audio Network. 5 minutes, 4 seconds to go. Second period here at Vegas's T-Mobile Arena. The Sharks with a 2-0 lead. Our next exciting broadcast will be on Thursday, October the 1st. Opening night at SAP Center. The Sharks against the Tkachuk brothers. Florida coming to town. The Panthers, a couple of Stanley Cups in recent years. We'll be on the air at 6:30 p.m. Pacific time with all the action. And we're going to get a lot of action in that game.
1: Oh, yeah.
0: They're going to be fired up. But so will the Sharks.
1: Yeah, we've got the physicality now. It's going to be fun.
0: Off the draw, scrambled in front of the Sharks. Network free. Brayden McNabb tried the shot, blocked, and San Jose recovers it. Allen got hit pretty hard there by Barbashev, but he made the play off the boards to get it out of the zone. And now his partner Trouba regroups and sends a long pass ahead. It's onto the stick of Goodrow. He turns at the Vegas line, shoots in. Goaltender Carter Hart kept it away from the forechecking Ostapchuk, but Zach gets it back behind the goal line and grinds out with McNabb. McNabb's a tough customer. Digs Zach into the boards. Ostapchuk and Goodrow working it free. Barbashev checked by Ostapchuk. And the Knights will deflect it out to center ice. San Jose picks up there. Trouba smoothly sends a backhand pass down the left into the offensive zone. Sherwood in the forecheck hit his man, but here comes Eichel back the other way. A drop McNabb, a lead Stone. Here's Stone right up the middle across the San Jose line. Stepped up to there by Orloff, checked it away. Not out of the zone, though. Kept in by Hanifin. Crowd reacting as here's Eichel now, gunning it behind the net around the boards. Connolly let it go. Sent back to the point now by Olofsson. Now it's fed near side. And the shot by Hanifin was tipped in front, and it went wide. That went off of Connolly's stick, and it broke. He's got to go back to the bench. Maybe the Sharks can take advantage, but nope. Eichel is in command. He's got the puck on the left side. He's being checked by Orloff. He backhands behind the San Jose net. Penalty coming up to the Sharks now on that play. And so the Vegas Golden Knights goaltender is off. The extra attacker coming on. But a diving play at the point by Sherwood touches the puck and blocks attempts toward the net. And so we get a penalty coming up here at 16 minutes and 26 seconds of the second period. And the penalty is to the San Jose Sharks, Dmitry Orloff. Two-minute hooking penalty. That was on the far side of the ice. And Dmitry doesn't look too happy with the call.
1: Yeah, it's a tough call, but I think anytime you get your stick parallel into a guy's hands, even though he had one hand on his stick. Actually, on second thought, I just saw it one more time. He lifted his stick, didn't even touch the hands.
0: Dmitry's shaking his head in the penalty box.
1: Yeah, he didn't touch the hands. I get it if it touches the hands. He did not touch the hands. It just lifted his stick with one hand on it. And in fact, that's a great play defensively.
0: Orloff looks pretty sharp today, actually. He's got the goal, but he's also played well in his own end. Off the faceoff, Vegas will try to get on the board here as they get a shot toward the goal, but no soap there as the shot from the left side does not go for Vegas. It's a good glove stop by Askarov.
1: Yeah, and that's an example of a guy like Eichel trying to set you up, and he just wants to get that shot off early to make you think that he may look to shoot that. He's really more of a passer. So it'll be interesting to see when he gets that puck on the half wall next time.
0: Off the draw, here come the Sharks on the attack, but now Graf is going to circle back, sends the headman feed for Ostapchuk off his stick, goes all the way down. No problem, minute 40 to go on that penalty on Dmitry Orloff of San Jose. Power play hockey for Vegas, they move from left to right. Here comes Marner up to the red line, up to the Sharks line, cutting to his left, gaining the zone, giving it to Hurdle on the right boards, banking it off the boards, back for Marner, in deep, but Stone doesn't have his stick. He kicks it to Hurdle, and play continues. Kept in by Theodore, now to Eichel. Stone has his stick back. Here's Eichel's shot, walking into the left circle, wide, it rips off the corner boards, and that's as good as a clearing play for the defensive team.
1: Perfect.
0: You'll take that any day of the week. Miss the net all you want, Jack, but he doesn't miss too much. Hurdle down the left side, cross the line, here's a play to the slot. They score. For a second, it was partially blocked and slowed down on its way to Askarov, and somehow it found its way through. That is a power play goal for Vegas. The Sharks had scored the last 12 consecutive goals in preseason play, but right here in front of the net, a kind of a weird play finishes off, and at 17:25, a period number two, that power play goal makes it the Sharks 2 and the Vegas Golden Knights 1. And it was a left-handed shooter that got the puck to the net, Theodore, but I'm not sure if traffic, whether it was Bowman or Hurdle in front, might have been Hurdle that poked at that as it got underneath the goaltender Askarov.
1: Yeah, Hurdle saw that puck behind Askarov and was able to deposit into the empty net. Unfortunately, it looked like Askarov made the original save on Theodore, but the puck snuck through.
0: And so off the faceoff, a little adversity here as the Golden Knights get control. And now the Sharks watch as their penalty box door is opening up.
8: 2 minutes for slashing.
0: A 2 minute slashing penalty coming up to the Sharks, and the pressure is on right now. As 17:38, make that 17:36, has gone by here in the period. Mason Marchment with that slash going to the box, and Vegas will try to tie it up here with a power play chance. So the official word on that goal is Hurdle from Theodore. And again, the first save was indeed made by Askarov, as I thought, but the puck kind of slept through. And how about Hurdle with that quick stick getting behind the goaltender and poking it in?
1: Yeah, just awareness to get to the front of the net, and they get an unfortunate bounce goes behind Askarov, and they're able to put it in.
0: Off the faceoff, good clear by Kesselring on the right wing side. Throws it up to the Vegas line, not all the way down, but San Jose has Marchman in the box for slashing at 17:36. Only 11 seconds after Vegas got on the board with that power play goal from Hurdle. And now the Golden Knights on the man advantage again. Down to the final 2 minutes of play in the second period. Connolly left wing side, throws to the middle of the ice, backhanded by William Karlsson to the point. Rasmus Anderson moves to his right with it, shoots it toward the net, tipped on goal by Karlsson, save made by Askarov. Rebound held in. They feed it back to the point men, now moving down low to the middle. William Karlsson, who had that great tip a moment ago, goes to Connolly, now to Olsson, now to Rasmus Anderson for a shot, hit something on the way in. Rebound held in. Minute 25 to go in the period. Minute to go on the power play for Vegas. Here comes the shot from the left side by Connolly. Blocked, cleared all the way down by Kesselring.
1: Well, great job by Nurse. Blocks the first one. Then Kesselring blocks the second one and then gets the clear. Sacrifice your body. Doesn't go unnoticed.
0: Got to a minute 9 left in the second period. 40 seconds to go on the man advantage. And here comes Vegas on the attack again. Sharks 2, Golden Knights 1. Jacob Trouba overskated the puck. Eichel cruises in, trying to center it. That's really good teamwork by a combination of Trouba and Orloff. Trouba clears it all the way down.
1: Yeah, and a real smart play by Trouba. He knew that as a defender, you're going to come off the wall. He turns and spins and uses his forehand to get that clear.
0: Down to the final 40 seconds of the period. 16 seconds remaining in the Vegas power play. Sharks pick up on the near boards and chop it in the air, and it goes all the way down. Time for one more rush for Vegas on the power play. Let's see what Theodore can do. Very creative. Long pass to the middle. Eichel tipped it forward into the offensive zone. And that'll do it for the penalty. We're down to 20 seconds remaining on the second period clock as Marchman is back in action. Little contact along the boards there. A little scrum for it there as Hurdle got knocked down. Nolan Allen in the midst of all that. Behind the goal line now, it's fanned on. Hurdle in forechecking as Dickinson misplayed that. Tries to get control and does. Behind the goal line, Dickinson. What's he going to do with it? Loses control. Final seconds ticking off. And Nolan Allen now is stepping up to the Golden Knights as the horn sounds ending the period. That started back over on the near boards when Nolan Allen was involved against Hurdle.
1: Yeah, and a really good job. You call that team toughness. Nothing's really happening there, but sticking up for each other, protecting the front of your net, playing hard, all the things you want to be doing, particularly to get out of that period.
0: And so we're at the end of the second period here at T-Mobile Arena in Las Vegas. The score at the end of 2, the San Jose Sharks 2 and the Vegas Golden Knights 1. Stand by, we got more coming up on the San Jose Sharks Audio Network. I'm Dan Rusinowski along with Jamal Mayers. We have seen 40 minutes of pretty intense action go on here in the T-Mobile Arena and a 2-1 Sharks lead. Shots on goal are 24-5 in favor of Vegas. So Vegas had 11 shots in the second period and the Sharks only had 3. That's one trend you don't like.
1: Yeah, that's something that we're certainly going to have to correct. And if you continue to, the numbers just aren't in your favor. If you're getting outshot 24-5, even though you're winning 2-1, certainly that's something that they're going to have to clean up, and I'm sure they're talking about it right now.
0: Well, one thing that was definitely cleaned up were all the rumors surrounding Macklin Celebrini's captaincy that started certainly when he was named captain of Team Canada for the World Championships, did an able job of that. With other veterans on the team, and now here with the San Jose Sharks, the decision was made to put the C on Captain Macklin Celebrini's left shoulder, and he has so far shouldered that responsibility brilliantly with a goal and an assist today, and just an attitude that seems to totally go against the fact that he is only 20 years of age. A lot of people were wondering when Mike Greer, the general manager of the Sharks, made the decision to name Macklin Celebrini captain. Was it last season, middle of the year? Was it at the start of training camp? Was it 5 minutes before the news conference occurred? Well, obviously it was a little bit before that, but Mike Greer talked about that process.
8: He's for 2 years, he's kind of been driving our group. As an 18 and 19-year-old kid, but he's got a lot on his plate, and I think you know, for me, a lot of it was trying to maybe protect him a little bit, not overwhelm him with all the any more responsibilities. But, you know, watching him around training camp and the older guys, you know, we brought in some veteran guys who've been leaders before and have a lot of experience. And all those guys were kind of naturally following Mac. And, you know, watch him in practice, how hard he was working, how competitive he was, and guys just, he was just kind of dragging guys through camp, and training camp's not easy. So those were kind of the moments, and then one of the kind of the big things that really sealed it for me was exit meetings with some of the players that, you know, we reassigned to CUDA camp, and they were all kind of talking about how welcoming the group was and how they might they were made to feel comfortable and part of it, and how Mac reached out and made them feel part of the group. And you know, that's a pretty special characteristic to have for someone who's so young, to be inclusive to new players and younger players, older players alike. So kind of once we got that feedback, it just kind of cemented everything that was in my head.
0: Thoughts of Mike Greer as Macklin Celebrini named captain. I have to tell you, it's the little things like that. A player reassigned to the San Jose Barracuda. What's going through their emotions as they accept that news, definitely negatively from the general manager in disappointment. And yet, the guy who's going to be named captain of the team, one of the best players in the world, calls you up and says, keep your head up. We really like you. You're a big part of our team. The other side is, for the last 2 years, Macklin Celebrini has been personally phoning the top draft picks of the Sharks, welcoming him to the NHL, kind of a quiet little thing he's been doing. And what Mike Greer was referring to also about easing him into the responsibilities, they gave him the alternate captain A last year, and that put him into the meetings with the leadership group, and that got him more involved in how that process works at the NHL level. I just think it's a tour de force what we're seeing here when it comes to the capabilities of this 20-year-old phenom.
1: Yeah, I think even further to that, it's the way he carries himself, and he doesn't have to change one thing about himself. And I think it, you know, Mike Greer is a very thoughtful person and thoughtful GM that's going to go through his process, and you know, it's really really interesting to get his insight into, you know, the triggers and the thoughts and how he went through that process. But I think for me, when you saw him be the leader at Team Canada for the World Championships, when Sidney, even though Sidney Crosby was a late addition, and they insisted that he continue as the captain, that was a huge signal and probably a huge confidence boost for him to know that he could handle that responsibility with his own team, with the Sharks. And I think that it'd be interesting to ask him that, but I think that that probably was the moment where he realized, I can do this, I'm ready for this, and I have the respect around the league, and it's probably time, even though I'm only 20 years old, it's probably time for me to take the lead.
0: We're in the second intermission here at T-Mobile Arena. So far, the San Jose Sharks lead the Vegas Golden Knights by a 2-1 count. Stand by. Third period's coming up on the San Jose Sharks Audio Network. Face-off at center ice, and we're underway in the third period here at T-Mobile Arena in Las Vegas. I'm Dan Rusinowski along with Jamal Mayers. It is a 2-1 Sharks lead, and off the draw, San Jose dumps one all the way down the ice. Right away, icing just a few seconds after the opening face-off. And I watched the clock tick off a couple of seconds there after the play was blown dead. I bet you they adjust that in just a second.
1: Interesting.
0: We'll see.
1: You're right. They have the door open down there, and they're looks like they're going to fix it.
0: They added 7 seconds to the clock, so only 8 seconds tick off before that icing was called. Off the face-off now, controlled by Vegas. Vegas has been very successful in the third period these last few years. We just saw a note. They were plus 47 last year in the third period, and they're outscoring the opponents 6-3 in the third in preseason right now. See how the Sharks handle that challenge. Well, Mason Marchman will do it by knocking down his man, fellow number 27, Shea Theodore, and that means Celebrini can pick up the puck. Lead for Smith, back for Celebrini, reaching back to try to grab it. Vegas got their sticks in there. Kudos to Brayden McNabb for making that play. It's now Barbashev run into by Celebrini, and play will continue with teams trying to make a change. Looks like might have a penalty here coming up against Celebrini for that. We'll see. Right now, moving in, Eichel loses on the check to Toffoli. And the penalty is coming up. Macklin Celebrini is on his way to the box, and he's saying something to the referee on this one. As Jordan Samuels Thomas making the call for high sticking, and I don't think Macklin liked it.
1: Yeah, we may have to have take a look at these, and I kind of finished him a little bit and got a stick up at the end there, unfortunately.
0: So, sit down in the sin bin. Macklin Celebrini's done it all. He's got a goal, he's got an assist, and now he's got a penalty.
1: That's right. Well, another opportunity for the PK to dig in and do the job, and right there off the faceoff, Thomas Hertl's helmet goes right into the face

0: to the middle of the bump man hurdle, and he pokes it back to the point. Theodore stops it, throws it near side, takes it back from Eichel, top of the point area, down to the low part of the left circle. Eichel down low to Stone. Turnaround shot, stick save Askarov. Rebound bounced off a skate in front. Good job by Graf to backhand it all the way down.
1: Yeah, a really good job by Trouba as he's there to kind of influence, if you will, Mark Stone as he takes that puck to the net. Askarov seals the bottom of the net, and they're able to get the clear.
0: Hurdle dumps it in behind the net. Bowman stick handles with it, throws it back toward the point. Theodore still on the ice for Vegas. Goes to Eichel at the near side. Power play hockey for Vegas for another minute. It's sent to the slot. Hurdle tees up, shoots, that's blocked. I think Darnell Nurse got a stick on that. Nurse trying to clear Canott. Grab far side by Hurdle on the boards. Slides it over to Marner. Puts on the brakes against Sherwood. Moves down into the corner. Feeds Bowman behind the net. Flicks near side. Gets it back from Eichel. Down below on the goal line. It's back to Eichel on the near side. Eichel to the middle. Hurdle trying to get it. Good coverage by Sherwood. Right in front against Hurdle one-on-one. And the Sharks clear.
1: Yeah, really good job of protecting the seams. You could see what they were attempting to run there. Mitch Marner talking to the Sharks bench. Probably just needs to sit down.
0: Well, we're down to 20 seconds left in the penalty against Macklin Celebrini. Nolan Allen is getting lots of time on the PK in all situations defensively. He's fighting for control behind the goal line. He's going one-on-one against Bowman. Worked it free, but the Vegas team gets it back, and it's sent to the point. Back to the right side boards now, and it's taken by Olofsson. Sauces it up to the point, Anderson. Now back to Olofsson. Penalty almost over on Celebrini. He's back on the ice. He's getting into the fray. Olofsson tries to center. Glove down by Trouba, and he just sends a soft one off the boards. Perfect clear. It'll be short of icing. Sharks get the change.
1: Yeah, really good job by Trouba and Allen playing off of each other. Allen understanding where his two-on-one is, and Trouba manning the front of the net.
0: But here comes Barbashev moving right to left across the line. Now to Houghton in front. Quick shot. Score. Nick Dowd in front of the net getting that pass from across the ice from Houghton. And that ties the game 2-2. So Vegas, with confidence in the third period at home, has evened the score.
1: Yeah, unfortunately, the Sharks don't manage the change extremely well. As Vegas is allowed to come up the ice cleanly without interruption and quickly turns it into a quick 2-on-3-on-1 and a cross-ice pass. No one picks up Dowd, and he makes no mistake with the one-timer.
0: Pretty good play there by Barbashev. Houghton, a brilliant backhand pass. I think that's what surprised everybody.
1: Yeah, that's great vision and awareness. And, you know, sometimes you just have to tip your hat to a nice play.
0: So it's all even. The shots are not even, 27-6 Vegas, but here come the Golden Knights right back to the attack as they move into the Sharks zone. Barbashev got knocked off the play and it's fed ahead. Here comes Misa moving in across the line, turning off a check. He was all by himself in there, but Toffoli keeping it in now, throwing it toward the goal. It's wide of a net. Toffoli, Misa on the ice for San Jose, along with Igor Chernyshov. In the neutral zone, Orlov steps up to his man. It's Orlov and Dickinson back on defense. Puck comes back toward the Sharks zone, and Dickinson will retreat to get it behind his own net as we have a complete change. The Wenberg line coming on. Play up to Colin Graf, deflected by the defense up over the glass on the short side, and they'll get a stoppage with 4:04 gone by in the third period. Official word on that tying goal, Nick Dowd's first of the preseason, at 3:18 from Brett Houghton and Ivan Barbashev. Before that, Hurdle got the Knights on the board with a power play goal late in the second. His first from Theodore and from goaltender Carter Hart. Actually, it was his second goal of the preseason. So that's where we stand, all tied at two. Played back into the offensive zone. The Wenberg line gets it in deep. Ivar Stenberg throwing it back behind the goal line to Wenberg. He's under pressure there from Anderson. That's three Swedes we're talking about. Kept in by Nurse now. Throws it toward the net, kick forward. Knocked off the stick of Stenberg. Taking it back, Hurdle. But Stenberg getting back defensively, knocking the puck off of Hurdle's control. Did not allow him to do anything.
1: Oh, great job working to get above. Gets above a really big, strong man in Thomas Hurdle. And Stenberg out-muscles him to get position.
0: But here comes Vegas moving right to left in this 2-2 game. Dumped in by Olofsson. Allen knocked it away. Shoveled it up the boards. It wasn't artful, but boy, he got the job done. And it's out to center ice for San Jose. Barkley Goodrow checking his man. Lozon into the boards. But Lozon gets it forward as he and Goodrow push and shove. Now it's back into the Sharks' end. Kessel ring back in his

0: own zone behind the goal line, guns it around, could be a chance. Sherwood down the right, has a man breaking in the middle. Oh, he tried to get it over there to Zach Ostapchuk, but it was blocked by the stick of Hanifin. Inside the offensive zone, going in deep, said near side, Sherwood the drive. That was a booming blast, and that is a big block by Lozon. The puck is underneath him, and now we got chopping going on, pushing, shoving, a big scrum of players, and a penalty is going to get called, at least one, but I think there's going to be more now, as we've got the major scrum right in front of goaltender Carter Hart after that chance with Lozon down on the ice after the block.
1: Well, apparently Lozon ends up getting hurt on this block. The refs don't blow the whistle, and I don't blame Sherwood. He goes back at the net looking for the rebound. The whistle's not blown. Golden Knights are not happy about that. Howden going to town with a cross check.
0: That might be the penalty they called. We'll have to wait and see. Looks like Howden's on his way to the box. That is exactly it. The back referee saw that cross check, and that is the call on Vegas.
2: The point is receiving 4 minutes for cross checking.
0: A double minor for cross checking.
2: San Jose, number 44. 2 minutes for roughing.
0: 2 minutes for roughing to Sherwood. So they give him 4 for cross-checking. They give Sherwood 2 for roughing, and that gives the Sharks the same power play.
1: Yep, I think that's fair.
0: Time of the penalties, 5:29 of the third. This will be the Sharks' third power play of the game. They are 1-for-2. Vegas is 1-for-5. But let's see what happens here. 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
0: I'm Dan Rusinowski, along with Jamal Mayers. Great to have you with us here from Las Vegas, Nevada. Tonight's attendance, 17,262 screaming fans. And right now, they see this team's with a 2-2 tie, but San Jose with that extra penalty on Howden will take the 2-minute power play from Power Business Technology. Extra minor being served by Connolly, the youngster. So the Sharks put out their first power play unit, and they win the draw. Wenberg gets it back. Sharks setting up at their own blue line, and they give the puck to who else? Macklin Celebrini. The drop for Smith, back to Macklin. Takes it in his skates, moves up the middle of the ice, throws on the right to the blue line. Chernyshov zone entry, goes to Celebrini, banks it off the boards, back to Orlov, fakes the shot. Now he takes a return pass from Wenberg and feeds Celebrini on the right wing half boards. Celebrini back to Orlov. Return for Macklin Celebrini. Down low, side of the net. It's fed in front. Will Smith had a golden chance. Couldn't quite control it on his backhand, otherwise it was in. Kept in by the Sharks power players. Smith, left wing circle. Trying to slide it to Celebrini. Good defense by Dow to chip it out of the zone. So now we're down to 1:18 left on that penalty to Vegas. Here's Chernyshov moving it out left to right. Throws across the rink looking for Celebrini. Puts to the middle. That's not the best of plays. Will it be icing? No. It was deflected. And Lozon, who's back on the ice after getting shaken up, back to get it. Vegas clears. Orlov tries to make the play around the defense. Did succeed in pushing it forward. And here's Chernyshov moving on the left, moving in with Wenberg. Across the line to Celebrini on the point. Celebrini cross ice. He'll exchange passes. Celebrini holding it. Right circle. Stick handles into that circle. Stops. Goes down low. Exchanges with Wenberg a couple of times. Feeds it back to the point to Orlov. Back to Macklin to the middle. There's the shot. Save. Rebound. That's a good stop by Carter Hart off Will Smith on the rebound. And Smith got behind the net on the rebound. Tried to center it again. But Hart was able to cover up.
1: Well, I'll tell you what. The power play is finding its groove, isn't it? Really good job of taking what they're giving you, not forcing it. Tremendous amount of poise and using that bumper. That's a great job by Chernyshov getting that shot. The rebound comes right to Will Smith, and he is beside himself. Can't believe he hit the side of the net.
0: Well, it went off a stick, though, the defense. So that was part of it, but he had a lot more space than he thought he had.
1: Yeah, he got a fortuitous bounce, came right to him. Good thing that I would tell him is, don't worry about it. Doesn't start for real until Wednesday. You want those to go in the regular season.
0: Make that happen then. Don't score them all now.
1: That's right.
0: Off the faceoff, Sharks on the power play. They win the draw. Trouba the shot. Stick save made by Hart. Second unit is out there. Cleared by Vegas on the rebound. So we've got Misa out there. Marchment. Stenberg. Toffoli. And Trouba. Four forwards, one defenseman. We're down to 12 seconds on the power play. Misa dropped it backwards. Here's Stenberg throwing it up the right side to Foley, up to the blue line. Diagonal dump in, going in to get it. Marchment couldn't grab it. Misa back pass now to Stenberg. Penalty time almost over. Stenberg walks ahead, shoots one to the net so calmly, and a really nice save by Carter Hart. But how about Stenberg? Totally nonplussed by what's going on out there.
1: Yeah, it's great poise by the young player, by the youngster, finding the seam through. Likes what he sees, so he rips it.
0: Well, now we've come to the end of the power play for the Sharks. Not successful, so San Jose 1-for-3 so far on the man advantage. That was Dmitry Orlov's goal that put the Sharks in front 1-0 late in the first period. Right here, it's 2-2. Anybody's hockey game. And we've got a faceoff coming up deep inside the Vegas zone. Will Smith had that golden chance that was partially blocked by a stick and the puck hit the side of the net. And then Hart ended up getting the rebound when Smith tried to center it. So it's probably the best chance on that power play.
1: Yeah, they were zipping it around, weren't they, though?
0: Yes.
1: Really good job on the entry, getting the setup that they wanted, running the set pieces that have been drawn up. Now looks like we'll go to a TV timeout.
0: Yeah, looks like we got a break. So we'll be back with 12:26 remaining in the third. It's 2-2. This is the San Jose Sharks Audio Network. Back in Vegas, it's nail-biting time. The score is 2-2, third period, 12:28 to play. Shots on goal are 27-9 in favor of the hometown Golden Knights. Yaroslav Askarov has been outstanding in goal, and the Sharks' defense has been bending and not breaking, as we like to say. Right now, off the faceoff, they need to generate something in the offensive end. And here's Orlov, who's got a goal today, shooting it toward the net, deflected away by the defense. And now Sherwood in there with Ostapchuk and Goodrow grinding it out. Goodrow really intensely going there in the corner. Got it to Sherwood after that. And he fed it to Dickinson. Back to Sherwood. Cross ice diagonally. Kept in by Orlov. And Orlov just backhands down the boards into the corner again. Orlov comes in at pinch. Keeps it in play. Good job by him. At the near side, though, Ostapchuk couldn't handle it. And Vegas able to chip it out. So Orlov goes back to retreat. Gets it out across the ice. But now Dickinson circles back in his own zone. And the Sharks want to get the Wenberg line out there. So they wait. Orlov moves behind his own goal line. Wenberg, Stenberg, Graf up front. And here's Dmitry Orlov looking for a man on the headman pass. Got it to Graf up on the blue line, but Wotherspoon effectively stepped in front of that and checked it away. So the Sharks start over inside their own zone again, and here they come. Kesselring just jumping on the ice. Good first pass out to Wenberg. He's giving it to Graf, who's chasing it, but back to get it. Wotherspoon gave it away. Held in there by Wenberg. Goes to Graf. Back now from the left corner to the point. Stopped there by Nurse. Shot toward the net. Block. Kept in by Kesselring. Good effort. He stops with his right-handed stick. Throws it off the right boards to Stenberg, who breaks in and gives to Graf behind the goal. Graf kicking the puck in his skates. Grinding at it. Holding in the puck. Now feeding it over now to Wenberg. Wenberg behind the goal line. Looking for a man. Gets a man into him in Carlson. William Carlson bodying up Wenberg. Graf stepping in to try to get it. Another member of the Golden Knights has it. But now it's Graf throwing it toward the front of the net. Block. Kesselring the drive. And that goes off the pad and went wide of a goal. Here's now Wenberg and Stenberg working together in the corner. Wenberg left wing side. Feeds Graf behind the goal line. He's got some time. He looks back to the point. There's Kesselring to keep it in. Feeds Alex Wenberg on the right wing half boards. He settles the puck. Went back to the point. Stenberg tried to force it in there, but it was knocked away. And Vegas' Marner able to pick up and at least carry it out to center and dump down for a change.
1: Oh, great job there in the offensive zone, holding on to pucks, changing sides, and creating sustained offensive zone time.
0: Here could be a chance. A quick shot. Score! Mason Marchment down the left takes a deflection. He had time, moved down the wing, and he snapped it off the post and into the net to put the Sharks in front 3-2. Marchment, with 10:13 remaining in the third, gives the Sharks the lead again.
1: What a shot. This was an absolute laser beam from virtually the goal line. And Carter Hart goes into the reverse VH. And I'll tell you what, he goes down early and Marchment makes him pay, wires it off the bar and in.
0: That was a long toss, and it kind of, Will Smith was in the middle of the ice, and it kind of deflected off to the left. And there was Marchman. He had time, and what a shot indeed. Mason Marchman, we were talking about this. His best season was with Dallas in 23-24. He scored 22 goals and had 53 points. I got a funny feeling that those, if he stays healthy this year, are going to get challenged.
1: Oh, yes.
0: 3-2 San Jose. Marchman with the go-ahead goal at 9:47. Sharks move back in. Here's Macklin Celebrini putting it off a stick. Quick shot by Nolan Allen. Stick save made by Carter Hart. Nice to see Allen just jump in confidently in the play. He's got it on the left point. Sends it around the defensive players. Now Marchman in the corner. Gives to Celebrini. Off his stick. Loose in the left corner. Marchman gets in there and is winning the battle, poking at it against McNabb. But the Golden Knights bend and don't break themselves, and they poke it out of the zone to get a quick change. Sharks have Celebrini on. He moves back in. Dumps behind the Vegas goal line. There's Will Smith. Chernyshov let the pass go. Back on the point. A quick bomb. Just goes wide of the net. That was off the stick of Sam Dickinson. Loose puck, right wing corner. Sharks skate to get it. Work free. Celebrini, near side, Orlov, cross ice. Dickinson, shot right on, and the save from the left circle by the goaltender Hart. And how about the two Sharks defensemen moving in, and they're on the tops of the circles on that play?
1: Yeah, really heads up play by the D. All around, keeping plays alive. Early position on the Vegas Golden Knights wingers, not allowing them to come out. And then the Sharks are doing a much better job supporting each other down low. And because of that, they're having sustained offensive zone time.
0: Official word on that goal. Mason Marchman getting credit for his third of the preseason. The assist to Darnell Nurse on that deflection at 9:47. We've got a break in the action. It's a 3-2 Sharks lead with 8:58 to play. This is the San Jose Sharks Audio Network. Mason Marchman gives the Sharks the lead. Assisted by Darnell Nurse at 9:47 to the third. Sharks 3, Golden Knights 2. Long way to go, though. 8:58 remaining in the third. Face-off in the Vegas zone, won by the Golden Knights team. And Orlov keeps it in with a good pinch on the right point. Now Chernyshov trying to dig it loose to get it over to Misa near side. He does. Misa holds it. Goes to Chernyshov. Tried to put it to the middle, but that's intercepted and knocked out by Gatcombe. Gatcombe and Bowman moving in with Nick Dow to try to forecheck, and the Sharks break it around them. And here comes Chernyshov up the middle with speed. Across the line, Misa, rink wide. Here's the shot by Toffoli toward the net, just wide of the net. Rebound back behind the goal line. Grabbed there by Nick Dow, settling it down. Vegas trying to be patient. Sharks pushing as hard as they can here. San Jose 3, Vegas 2. 8:18 to play in the third. Nifty move there made by Chernyshov going to the backhand. He cuts into the left circle, spins and shoots, gets into the goal. It's a pretty good stop and nice little effort there by number 92.
1: Yeah, he kind of lost the puck, but it went around the defender near the blue line. Then he makes a great play holding on to the puck, not turning it over. And that spin shot, I think it went off of whoever was net front. Might have been Toffoli's skate, because Carter Hart had to be wise to it. He ended up catching it with the glove. That deflected off of somebody in front of the net.
0: Well, it was either Toffoli or was the defense, but either way, it got right to the goal. I think you're right. I think it was Toffoli on that play. He was in front of the goal, positioned against Lauzon one-on-one.
1: Yeah, that's exactly what you want to do, occupy. But the Sharks are doing a much better job getting that second-man support, and that because of that, they're keeping the play in the offensive zone.
0: 8 minutes to play, third period. Sharks 3, Vegas 2. It's preseason. It doesn't count in the standings, but it always feels good if the Sharks can be in front of the Golden Knights. They still have to do it for another 7:50. As Vegas will push as hard as they can, they stick handle the center ice and shoot one into the Sharks zone. On the left side, Connolly's got a man in front in Olofsson. He twists, he turns. The Sharks' defense holds. It came back to the point instead. Watherspoon, Anderson, slap shot, knocked down in front, gloved down by Sherwood, and he skates one out. Keeper Sherwood moves from left to right. Got up to the red line, dumps in. Moves into forecheck, hits his man, Anderson. Boy, that had to sting Anderson a little bit. He got up a little shakily, and Sherwood back on it. Will backhand into the zone. Here comes Stenberg against Watherspoon behind the goal line. Fans reacting to a lot of things going on away from the puck here as the Golden Knights able to push it to center ice and to the Sharks line. Nolan Allen takes it there, tosses one forward. Stenberg from the blue line tips into the left corner. Watherspoon guns it behind the net. There's McNabb. Feeds it ahead to William Karlsson, and Wild Bill flips one ahead through the stick of Houghton. Knocked back the other way by Jacob Trouba. down to 6:50 remaining in the game. Sharks 3, Vegas 2. But here comes Howden. He has a great assist. Now he's going in. Cuts behind the goal line. Wraparound attempt, and I don't know how Askarov went down to the butterfly and just got that left pad there in the nick of time.
1: Yeah, what a tremendous save there. Showing his athleticism and flexibility. Oh, it hurts just watching that. What a great save.
0: Vegas looked a little stunned by that. I think they thought it was going to go in. Howden thought it was, but not this time. Vegas dumps behind the Sharks' net. Orlov fed it to the corner, intercepted, but Orlov took it away from Stone, and the Sharks will break out. It's Celebrini. Long headman feed, a little bit too far for Marchment. He had the idea, but Marchment couldn't get his stick free, and it went all the way down for ice.
1: Yeah, that's the right idea there. Maybe a little bit softer, not as hard. Maybe give Marchment a chance, but that's all right. Slash support through the neutral zone using your speed.
0: Well, you can own a piece of Macklin Celebrini's Captain C jersey as he takes the ice tonight wearing that for the first time. You've got a chance to bid on a Macklin Celebrini signed jersey featuring the Captain C. Place your bid now in the Sharks Foundation season kickoff auction by texting Sharks to 76278 or visit sharks.givesmart.com. Faceoff dropped, controlled by San Jose. They're up 3-2. 6:05 remaining in the third. Sharks breaking out quickly. Here comes Celebrini getting the pass in the middle. He's one against three. He's across the line. He turns, lost his footing, but Marchment recovers. Feeds it back to the left point. There's Dickinson sliding it over to the right side. There's Orlov with it. Orlov near side and Marchment tried to make the play, but it was checked aside by Barbashev. And Barbashev will get it back at center ice and go to Anderson. Moves underneath the defense. 3-on-2 across the line. A centering attempt blocked there by Sam Dickinson's strong positioning on the near sideboards. Vegas keeps it in, though. They throw it toward the net behind the goal line off the inboard carom. Dickinson got it. Marchment fed his pass back to Orlov, and now Marchment takes it back. Off of Mason Marchment's skates, though. Marchment with the go-ahead goal, giving San Jose the 3-2 lead. Heading to the bench on the change. Vegas slaps one into the offensive zone. Dowd, who's got a goal here today, throws behind the San Jose net. And a good finish check there once again by Dickinson as the Sharks able to clear it out. Here's Misa down the right. Across the line, tees up, shoots. He scores! What a shot by Michael Misa! Up top on Carter Hart. Sharks 4, Vegas 2.
1: What a shot that was. Unbelievable. This all happens because of the slash support through the neutral zone. And Michael Misa does a good job of anticipating. And when you anticipate, you're able to get to pucks. That's what he does through the neutral zone here. He gets the puck behind the defender, uses his speed, comes across, and because of that, he makes a great play carrying that puck in. He sees he can get to the dot line. Looked like Carter Hart's trying to get out of the way. Unbelievable shot by the ears. That might be the spot to shoot on him.
0: Wow, what a goal by Michael Misa. Igor Chernyshov was the guy who got it back to him, but Misa was involved in the defensive play before that with Sam Dickinson behind that goal line to win that puck maybe 10 seconds before that.
1: Yes. Defense leading to offense, right?
4: That was a goal for 77.
0: Well, Michael Misa doing it again. Igor Chernyshov getting the assist. 4-2 Sharks. Shots are 28-15 in favor of Vegas, but Askarov has been outstanding, and let's not forget about that wraparound save that he made there with that left leg against Howden.
1: Yeah, he's been good. What a tremendous third period. Now it's just time to close it out. Understanding the time, the score, the situation, the pressure points, you can expect a push. You just got to manage the puck here in the last 4 minutes.
0: 4 minutes, 16 seconds to go. Sharks 4, Vegas 2. You know the Golden Knights are going to work really hard all the way to the end in front of their crowd of 17,262 fans. Trouba gloves one down, back skates to his own zone for San Jose. Slides it over to Allen, sends it ahead. Goodrow tipped it to Sherwood. He moves it up to the blue line, got checked by Anderson, but pokes it in deep all the way down. It'll be picked back up by Vegas finally, and they wind it around the boards. But Howden had the puck knocked down by Stenberg, and under pressure, he turns away from two checkers and just drops it back simply to his own zone to keep the possession for Dmitry Orlov.
1: Just smart.
0: So many things he's doing when he doesn't have the puck, and then he makes good decisions when he does.
1: Yeah, and that's exactly what you're looking at and wanting to see from a young player.
0: Right now, a chase for it in the Sharks' end. Dickinson sends up the boards. Stenberg couldn't get it, but Dickinson will chop at it again, poke at it, work it free, and it winds up on the stick of Stenberg, and he moves it out to center ice to Graff. 2-on-1. Dickinson jumping up into the play, gets a breakaway. He moves in, goes to the backhand, and it just slips off the pad of the goaltender. What a decision by Sam Dickinson at the end of his shift as the puck goes behind the net on the rebound. Taking it back now, Stenberg hanging on to it, kicking it in the skates, holding it in the zone as he makes his way back to the bench. Another interesting way to play at the end of a shift for Ivar Stenberg. Meanwhile, Vegas can't believe it. They throw a long pass down the ice. They get called for icing, but all these little subtleties that are happening right now in this game are all really good signs, not only for the team's confidence, but their hopes for this good start to a season.
1: Well, yeah, you talk about playing winning hockey, and it's not just about pushing and pushing. It's understanding the time, the score, the situation, where we are within the game, and understanding that, you know what? Vegas is the one that has to take chances. They're down 2 goals with 2:50 left. It's about putting the puck into good areas, working to get above, and being smart. And that's exactly what the Sharks are doing, and that's how you're going to close out games going into the season.
0: But you got to close them out, and you know the push is coming, and this is the test the Sharks have to pass right now. Off the faceoff, here comes Vegas, skating right to left. They move into the San Jose zone. Bowman and Ford checking. Puck skips up into the air. Settled down on the point there by Rasmus Anderson, but he gave the puck away. Can the Sharks clear? No. Anderson kept it in. Uh-oh, here could be a chance. It's Connolly in front! And the pass is just out of the reach of Bowman with Will Smith defending on the play. Smith, good defensive play there. Won the puck away, got it out of the zone at least, and chopped it with a backhand play up to the blue line. As the Sharks try to change, Vegas takes advantage, moving in Connolly. He cuts behind the San Jose net, checked by Darnell Nurse, turns to the near side. There goes the goaltender Hart for the extra attacker. Sharks lead by 2 with 2 minutes to play. 6 attackers on for Vegas, trying to come back in this game. It's Connolly on the right wing side, throwing it across the seam, getting it over to Hanifin, who carries down low. Feeds behind the net. There's Mark Stone, captain of the team, gunning it back near side. It's Hanifin stopping it. Hanifin cross ice. Now it's Marner over to William Karlsson. Stone's in the middle, but it goes back. Here's the shot by Marner, wide off a deflection. Goes back to Marner. Good keeping with his backhand. Throws near side to Jack Eichel. 6 attackers for Vegas. Eichel tries to force it. Kesselring steals it. Doesn't even think about the empty net. Just softly taps it off the boards. And it does go all the way down for icing. Unfortunate. He was trying to get a change there, but he won't get it.
1: Yeah, and Darnell Nurse is exhausted, but he's not happy either because he got cross-checked from behind by Hurdle. And he was talking to the referee, looking for a call, and he has every right to do so.
0: Official word on the Sharks' 4th goal. Misa getting credit for it from Chernyshov and Toffoli at 14:54. Misa's 3rd goal of the preseason. He's looking good. Off the faceoff now. Marner losing on the check, maybe to Graff, but nope, he stick handles all the way back to his own zone. What a job by Graff to kill 10 seconds.
1: Unbelievable stick. Great job. Great idea. Not easy to do against a really talented Marner.
0: Here come the Knights in. Extra attacker on. Here is Theodore moving it over to Hurdle. Cuts behind the San Jose net. Drops near corner. Eichel is there. Banks it around the reach of Celebrini to the point man, Theodore. Cross ice. Kept in. Shot toward the net by Marner. Stopped by Askarov. There's a rebound. And the Sharks can't clear. Less than a minute remaining in the game. Vegas needs 2 goals to tie. Sharks 4. Knights 2. Sent back to the point by Hurdle. Stopped by Theodore. Has a man on him in Graff. Feeds Eichel near side. Down low to Stone. Stick handles. Throws to the slot. Great block by Celebrini. Now it's fed off the skates of Marner. But kept in by Theodore on the right point. To Marner on the right circle. Throws in front. Tipped toward the net by William Karlsson. With Stone in front somehow. Askarov in the defense. Kept it out of the net. And it's cleared out by Goodrow. And it's all the way down. Stops short of icing. Sharks get a change with 20 seconds remaining in the game. Vegas needs 2, remember. Let's see if they can get one here. Stolen away by the Sharks. Cleared back out to center ice. Vegas can't touch it. And Nolan Allen dumps down the surface with 8 seconds to play. This will play out here in Vegas with a San Jose Sharks victory. One last rush for the Golden Knights. They center. The throw to the net is a save. Nolan Allen knocks down Connolly as the horn sounds. And that is it. A very impressive end of the preseason for the Sharks with a 4-2 win in spite of being badly outshot. Check out the Sharks bench coming out to congratulate Yaroslav Askarov, who was brilliant in goal when he had to be.
1: Yeah, he certainly was. And I love the third period by the Sharks. They were playing on their toes. They weren't sitting back. They were pushing the pace. They really took over offensively as well. They started to get to that support that they want to play with, had a sustained offensive zone time, and then I love the way they closed out the last 5 minutes. Not easy to do. This is a team in Vegas that knows how to push back, but the Sharks bent, but they didn't break.
0: Final score, Sharks 4, Vegas 2. Stand by. We got more coming up on the San Jose Sharks Audio Network.
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0: I'm Dan Rusinowski, along with Sharks color analyst Jamal Mayers. Welcome back to Las Vegas, Nevada, the San Jose Sharks against the Vegas Golden Knights for the final time in the preseason. This one was closer to a regular season style of a game, but the Sharks definitely badly outshot, dependent on goaltending from Yaroslav Askarov and the play of a resilient defense before finally capitalizing in the third period against one of the better third period teams in the game in Vegas, getting goals by Marchment and Misa and winning it by the score of 4-2.
1: Well, a heck of a push in the third period, obviously, by the San Jose Sharks, who would probably admit that they got outplayed, but they found a way to show that resilience and came up with a great effort.
0: And let's not forget, this is the only defeat that Vegas had in the preseason. The Sharks went 2-1-1 in the four games that they played, and really just a strong performance overall and definitely an opportunity. Speaking of opportunities, what about the opportunity for Mason Marchment to be able to, shall we say, play with a couple of big guys? What a great goal he scored. Mason Marchment is with us right now with Jamal.
1: Hey, first off, Mason, just wanted you to touch on how impressed were you with Askarov and his play tonight?
4: Yeah, he was awesome. He really kept us in the game early, and you need your goalie back there to make those big saves when the boys aren't quite ready to go at the start of the game, and he definitely was.
1: Talk about a little bit about your game-winning goal. That shot was unbelievable. Is there something that you noticed with Carter Hart, that shot by the ear? I think you guys had like three of them that ended up going in.
4: Yeah, for mine, I just saw Smith kind of cutting across, and I just took a peek and thought there was a little room, so thought I'd shoot it. Never a bad idea, right?
1: Absolutely. And in the third period, it seemed like you guys got to your forecheck game. The second support was much better, and you're able to have sustained zone time. Is that something you guys talked about after the second?
4: Yeah. These fly the same day games, sometimes they're hard to, get right into the game right as, puck drop, no excuses. But, I thought as the game went on, we started to get, more into our game and, more aggressive, and, that's more of our game.
1: And then talking a little bit about closing out the game, finally, you guys did a great job, especially the last 4 minutes.
4: Yeah.
1: What were you guys talking about? What was the temperature on the bench? You knew they were going to push, but you guys did a great job of really, closing out the game.
4: Yeah, it was good. We kept it tight. Lots of talk out there. Didn't give them too much, kind of kept them to the outside. And, that's kind of, the recipe to, keep the pucks out of the middle of the ice in the dangerous areas.
1: Well, congrats on a big win, and even though it's preseason, that was a fun game to watch.
4: Yeah, thank you. Appreciate it. Have a good one, boys.
1: That's Mason Marchment, and the Sharks end up winning 4-2. 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
0: Final score in Las Vegas, Nevada, the San Jose Sharks 4 and the Vegas Golden Knights 2. Preseason action, 17,262 fans in attendance at T-Mobile. Time now for our Sharks instant replay to tell you how it all happened. First things first, the Sharks were outshot badly in the first half of the game, 13-2 in the first period. But going on the power play late in that period, it would be Dmitry Orlov and Macklin Celebrini that would combine to get the Sharks on the board. Now, Celebrini will start to move it out. Make that Wenberg. Drops it back to Celebrini. Here's Celebrini through center. Celebrini down the right. Cross the line. Puts on the brakes. Takes a look. Gives to Orlov. Moves into the slot. Takes the shot. He scores! Dmitry Orlov from Macklin Celebrini. Perfectly executed. Exactly what you want with 40 seconds left in the first period. A power play goal, and it's 1-0 Sharks. First point for Celebrini wearing that captain C in this preseason action. Orlov, nice little play to finish it off. Celebrini and Wenberg assisting. Great job by Wenberg going to the net on the play as Orlov took the shot.
1: Yeah, Wenberg was the key to that one for me, and a really good job by Orlov. He noticed that he had a great net front presence in Wenberg. All you got to do is get it there. No chance for Carter Hart as that one goes whistling by.
0: One of the other things that we learned tonight was, once again, Mason Marchment really enjoys being on a line with Macklin Celebrini and Will Smith. This one was less obvious, but he won the puck, and then a brilliant pass by Smith goes to Celebrini at 6:45 of the second to make it 2-0 Sharks. Coming back the other way is Vegas. End-to-end all of a sudden, but a turnover by the Golden Knights. Here's Marchment the other way for the Sharks. Feeds on the right. Smith, rink wide. Celebrini fires. Score! Marchment to Smith to Celebrini. And that, my friends, is a classic goal. The Sharks lead 2-0. What a goal by Macklin Celebrini, the captain, banging it in at 6:45 of the second period from Smith and Marchment to make it a 2-0 lead. That's the way it was until late in the second when Vegas would get on the power play and kind of a fluky play in front. But as it turned out, a former Sharks great and now nemesis, Tomas Hertl, would get credit.
5: Hertl down the left side, cross the line. Here's a play to the slot. They score. For a second, it was partially blocked and slowed down on its way to Askarov, and somehow it found its way through. That is a power play goal for Vegas. The Sharks had scored the last 12 consecutive goals in preseason play, but right here in front of the net, a kind of a weird play finishes off, and at 17:25 of period number two, that power play goal makes it the Sharks 2 and the Vegas Golden Knights 1.
0: So Hertl had the puck on the zone entry, and he dropped it back to Shea Theodore, who fed it toward the net. It kind of hit something on its way in, and it squirted kind of through Askarov, and it was underneath him, and Hertl just reached behind him and poked it in.
1: Yeah, this is kind of an unfortunate play there, but that happens. But what I love about it is Askarov just shook it off and kept going.
0: The official word on that goal was Tomas Hertl's from Theodore and goaltender Carter Hart at 17:25 of the second, making the score 2-1. Entering the third period, Vegas was one of the best teams in the final frame in the NHL last year at plus 47, and they had outscored their opponents 6-3 leading into tonight's action in the third period alone. But they would get bested by San Jose. The shots were 12-3 in favor of Vegas in the second period, so the shots were 25-5 in favor of the Golden Knights in the game after 40 minutes. But the Sharks would outshoot Vegas 12-4 in the third period as they put their nose to the grindstone. Much of that happened after Vegas actually tied the game. Fourth liner Nick Dowd ended up getting credit for it, but Brett Howden, a brilliant pass to get it to him.
5: But here comes Barbashev moving right to left across the line. Out of Howden in front. Quick shot. Score! Nick Dowd in front of the net getting that pass from across the ice from Howden. And that ties the game 2-2. So Vegas, with confidence in the third period at home, has evened the score.
0: That was as close as they would get. 3:18 the time of it. Nick Dowd getting the goal from Brett Howden and Ivan Barbashev. 2-2 the score early in the third. And the question would be, how would the Sharks handle this little bit of adversity? Well, they handled it beautifully. And how about a fluky play that ends up on the stick of Mason Marchment, but there was nothing fluky about the way he shot this puck.
5: Here could be a chance. A quick shot. Score! And Marchment down the left takes a deflection. He had time, moved down the wing, and he snapped it off the post and into the net to put the Sharks in front 3-2. Marchment, with 10:13 remaining in the third, gives the Sharks the lead again.
0: He did that so quickly. Just when I was setting up the play, you could hear it ting off the post there and go in. What a shot by Marchment, and it would not be the last time that San Jose would do that, as it seems like they have a book on Carter Hart to go up top.
1: Yeah, they certainly did. Three of the four goals were over the shoulder and right next to his ears. Great job. understanding where the time and space was and a great placement of that shot.
0: Darnell Nurse just fed the puck forward and kind of weirdly deflected off to the left to get to Marchment to move in for that play. Kind of a severe angle, too, but he put it off the post. No assist for Smith because Darnell Nurse got the only assist on feeding the puck forward. Okay, so now it's 3-2 Sharks. You know Vegas is going to push, but then it was time for Askarov. But here comes Howden. He has a great assist. Now he's going in. Cuts behind the goal line. Wraparound attempt, and I don't know how Askarov went down to the butterfly and just got that left pat there in the nick of time. Total athleticism by Yaroslav Askarov, for me, the save of the night.
1: Yeah, the wraparound, just a great job of understanding where the pressure points were, where the opportunities were coming next, and reading the play extremely well.
0: And then Michael Misa decided that he liked the way that Mason Marchment shot the puck, and so he would take the opportunity to go up top. Vegas slaps one into the offensive zone. Dowd, who's got a goal here today, throws behind the San Jose net, and a good finish check there once again by Dickinson as the Sharks able to clear it out. Here's Misa down the right. Across the line, tees up, shoots, he scores! What a shot by Michael Misa! Up top on Carter Hart, Sharks 4, Vegas 2. My goodness, what a goal that was by young Michael Misa. He was back with Dickinson on that defensive play, and then he used that great speed to get up the ice. The pass came up to Igor Chernyshev, who kind of tipped it back to Misa on the zone entry, and then it was all him the rest of the way.
1: Yeah, what I was most impressed with is he's a pass-first kind of guy, but he took that puck, he collected it just inside the offensive blue line, and he got himself into the dot line. And once you get to there, you're a threat to shoot. And he made no mistake.
0: On the way to Chernyshev, Tyler Toffoli got a piece of the puck to nudge it forward when Misa got it out. And so Chernyshev and Toffoli assisted on Michael Misa's goal at 14:54 of the third, making the score the Sharks 4 and Vegas 2. Sharks were 1-for-3 on the power play, Vegas 1-for-5. And the final shots after that great third period by San Jose, 29 for Vegas and 17 for Sharks hockey. But San Jose outscored one of the best third period teams in the game, 2-1, and they did it in domineering fashion. And I think this sets things up for a very confident start to the regular season.
1: That's a great point. And that's the feeling you want to have heading into the start of the year. What I'm most impressed with is the way they were able to close out that final 4 minutes, playing the game the right way, understanding who's on the ice. You knew that Vegas was going to push, and they were up to the task.
0: Final score once again, the San Jose Sharks 4 and the Vegas Golden Knights 2. That's it for our Sharks Instant Replay. This has been a presentation of the San Jose Sharks Audio Network.
3: This broadcast is presented by authority of the San Jose Sharks, solely for the private, non-commercial use of our radio audience. Any publication, reproduction, retransmission, or other use of the descriptions and accounts of this game without the express written consent of the San Jose Sharks is strictly prohibited.
0: Final score, the San Jose Sharks 4 and the Vegas Golden Knights 2. It really sets things up for a great confrontation in the regular season between the Sharks and the Florida Panthers, with the Tkachuk brothers coming to town and all that brings to any NHL hockey game. Tonight's three stars are presented by Toyota, proud sponsor of San Jose Sharks hockey. Toyota, let's go places. And with the stars, here's Jamal.
1: The third star, former Shark, Thomas Hertl, had a goal on the night, 17 minutes of play. The second star, Askarov, unbelievable night, kept the Sharks in the game early on, 27 saves on the night, ends up with the second star and a huge win and a good vote of confidence for him. And the number one star, Mason Marchment, with the game-winning goal. And I think he's really liking playing on that line.
0: What do you think about the decisions that the Sharks organization has to make for their 23-man roster?
1: Yeah, there's a lot of tough decisions, particularly on the back end. Some of them up front were kind of made on their own in regard to injury. But some decisions will be made. And you look at guys that have another really good showing. You know that Nolan Allen is making a case. Sam Dickinson had a good game. So it's nice to see these young guys playing well.
0: Indeed it is, and we will have all of the action for you, of course, on the Sharks Audio Network, and we do that each and every time the San Jose Sharks are on the ice. Without you, we wouldn't be there. 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The on-site engineer for our broadcast for this game is Ray Regal, and our studio engineer at Network Central is Brian Welsh. For Jamal Mayers, I'm Dan Rusinowski, reminding you of the final score of the game, the San Jose Sharks 4 and the Vegas Golden Knights 2. Join us for the next exciting broadcast of Sharks Hockey. Opening night, Thursday, October the 1st. We're on the air at 6:30 p.m. Pacific time with the Sharks and the Florida Panthers. But get to SAP Center early in the afternoon for all of the festivities and the teal carpet outside starting at 3 o'clock. It's going to be a carnival-like atmosphere all day in San Jose, and you want to make sure you're part of it. Until October the 1st at 6:30 p.m., we say thanks for being with us and so long from Las Vegas.
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1: San Jose Sharks general manager Mike Greer has announced that the club has named forward Macklin Celebrini as team captain. Celebrini becomes the 11th full-time captain of the organization and becomes the youngest active captain in the NHL, the youngest in San Jose Sharks history, and the 7th youngest captain in the history of the National Hockey League. Let's go to the news conference with general manager Mike Greer, head coach Ryan Warsofsky, and the Sharks captain Macklin Celebrini.
2: Just like to thank all you guys for coming. It's a very special and important day for the organization here. We've been fortunate through the years to have a lot of great players lead this franchise, from the very first captain here, Doug Wilson, through Owen Nolan, Patty Marleau, Joe Thornton, Rob Blake, Joe Pavelski, and Logan Couture. All great people and great players. And now we're very lucky to have a special player, but more importantly, a special person who's ready to lead the next generation of Sharks hockey. And with that, I'd like to officially announce the new captain of the San Jose Sharks, Macklin Celebrini. Scotty's about details.
3: Perfect.
2: Want to throw it on?
3: Should I toss
2: it? See how it looks?
3: Yeah.
4: If we have any questions from our media, we have a mic in the crowd. Just raise your hand and we'll get it over to you.
5: Hello. This question is for Warsofsky and Greer. It is no question that Macklin Celebrini is a special hockey player. Was there a specific moment, you know, that you realized it was time? That's the question.
2: For 2 years, he's kind of been driving our group. As an 18 and 19-year-old kid. But he's got a lot on his plate, and I think, you know, for me, a lot of it was trying to maybe protect him a little bit and not overwhelm him with any more responsibilities. But, watching him around training camp and the older guys, you know, we brought in some veteran guys who've been leaders before and have a lot of experience, and all those guys were kind of naturally following Mac. And, watch him in practice, how hard he was working, how competitive he was, and guys just, he was just kind of dragging guys through camp, and training camp's not easy. So those were kind of the moments, and then one of the kind of the big things that really sealed it for me was exit meetings with some of the players that, we reassigned to CUDA camp, and they were all kind of talking about how welcoming the group was and how they were made to feel comfortable and part of it, and how Mac reached out and made them feel part of the group. And, that's a pretty special characteristic to have for someone who's so young, to be inclusive to new players and younger players, older players alike. So kind of once we got that feedback, it just kind of cemented everything that was in my head.
4: Yeah, I mean, to what Mike said, I think we've seen it since day one, the type of player he is, but also the type of person he is, the way he leads our group on and off the ice, kind of guys gravitate towards him. He's the first guy on the ice, he's the first guy in line, he's a natural leader. So I think over time, obviously the first 2 years and seeing it through training camp, guys are here early. Mac was a big part of that. So, I think Mike kind of made a point, and all the experiences that we've noticed in 2 years, it was time.
3: And Macklin, congratulations.
6: Thank you.
7: Macklin, I wanted to ask you just your reaction when Mike gives you the news. Just what was your initial reaction?
6: Yeah, I mean, I found out in that video that got posted, the team meeting, and I just, obviously a huge honor to wear the C, and especially for this organization with how many special leaders and players that we've had in the past and on our team right now. Like, we have so many amazing leaders and veterans in our group that I think just, I mean, they rub off on all of us, and they've set the example from day one. So just an amazing honor, and I just feel privileged to be able to wear this jersey and be the captain.
7: And I've been here a couple of years. Can you speak to what you've learned from some of the players that are still here and also some of the players that aren't here anymore?
6: Yeah, I mean, every vet and older guy and that has come through here, I think, has left their mark in different ways with all the struggles and tough times that we've gone through. And I think no matter what, those guys set the right example and showed us how to be a pro every single day. All of us, all the rookies and young guys that have been coming in and trying to fill those shoes, I think they've been amazing for us just to learn from and look to for all those kinds of details and what it takes.
8: Macklin, first of all, congratulations.
6: Thank you.
8: You've been around a lot of veterans on this team, but you've also had leaders growing up, whether it was before the Sharks or at different stops. What are some of the things you learned from some of those leaders?
6: Yeah, I think even going to different international teams and having maybe not guys that have worn the C here, but leaders on this team and previous teams, I think everyone does it a little differently. Everyone is just themselves. Whatever they feel is right, and whether it's guys that are more vocal or just do it through the way that they play and the way that they act, I think it just, everyone has their own way of doing things and just whatever makes you feel comfortable.
8: And then just another one for Mike or Ryan, whoever wants to answer this, but Mike told us that, being named captain of any team is sacred. What were some of the things you were looking for in any player and other leadership qualities, especially now in Macklin, to kind of honor that thought of that position of wearing a C for an NHL franchise? How did, I guess, either of you see that and why he was the right choice? What are the qualities that stood out for who?
2: I think one, being a good person. If you're going to be someone who's going to lead a group, you got to be a good person. You got to do the right things. You got to show up to work every day. I think those are the main things, because when you try and lead a group, you can't ask someone to do something you're not willing to do. And I think Mac has shown that he has those qualities. He's puts in more time than anyone here to prepare himself and get ready to play. So those were, for me, those were kind of the main things. It's that you got to be a good person, you got to treat people right, and you have to be willing to put in the work. So it's not, a special case, but your best player isn't always your captain. But in our case, Mac's our best player, and he's our leader. So we're very fortunate in that regard.
9: And what did you learn about being captain of Team Canada in the spring, and does that sort of whet your appetite for wanting this as a full-time role here?
6: Sorry, what was the question?
9: Just what did you learn from being captain of Team Canada in the spring when you did that, and did that sort of whet your appetite for wanting to be a captain full-time here?
6: Yeah, that was a tremendous honor as well, just wearing it for my country and having some of those guys in that room, like Sid and JT and O'Reilly. I think having those guys, I mean, there were plenty of leaders in that room, and they were so gracious just to let me kind of take that responsibility and have that trust in me. And throughout that tournament, I think it was a lot of learning, just asking them questions and just being around those guys, watching how they do things, I mean, it was more visual than anything, but I mean, they're always there to help out in whatever way.
3: Hey, Matt, congratulations. Just going off of that, did you talk to Sid about, you know, what the best, because he was a captain too at a pretty young age. I mean, any conversations with him about potentially wearing the C and what that responsibility entails, and also what did it mean to you to get the jersey from Jumbo this morning? He was the guy who drafted, you know, announced you as the number one pick a couple of years ago. What did that mean to you as well?
6: Yeah, going to the first part of your question, I think not specifically about wearing the C, but had a couple conversations just about him, how he kind of handled coming into the league. He was a little bit younger, and it was a little bit of a different time where he went through some things, and just how he felt the guys that supported him and were there for him, how much that meant to him, and how he just kept doing his thing and just kept being himself. And I mean, getting the jersey from Jumbo, and I mean, him and his family have such a special place in my life, just with how they accepted me into their family 2 years ago and everything that they've done for me. And yeah, I mean, I can't really put into words how much his family means to me.
3: And for Mike, you kind of touched on it as well, but just when you finalized this decision, was it just recently, or was it maybe at the end of last year, like you kind of touched upon? And, you know, does the fact that Mac was a Ted Lindsay Award finalist and the Canadian captain, was that maybe just reinforce what you had already known, I guess?
2: No, I mean, I didn't make a decision at the end of last year. I mean, him getting the captaincy at World Championships obviously, you know, gives me a little bit of, you know, comfort that he was able to do it at that level with those type of players and senior players that were on that team. But, you know, like I said, for me, it was kind of going through the whole process right up into training camp to see how, you know, the group was reacting, how he's interacting with everyone, and just make sure it was the right thing for him, I think. We all knew long-term he was going to be our captain, but he's got a lot on his plate. He's done a lot for this organization already and for our team. So, you know, just trying to make sure, you know, not putting too much on him. But I think as we got through the summer and as we got into training camp here, you know, he was calling people on draft night. You know, like Warsaw mentioned, he was organizing guys to come back to San Jose early to get ready for training camp, and then watching his drive and determination throughout training camp and talking with some of the veteran players that we brought in that, you know, they were following his lead already and really only knowing him for a short period of time. So, you know, once we got into training camp and saw how things were going, it kind of, I guess, finalized the decision from there.
7: Mac, when you are the youngest captain in Sharks history, I believe the seventh youngest captain in NHL history. You're in the same breath as Sidney Crosby. You know, Jonathan Toews was also a very young captain too. What does it mean to you to be, you know, in the same kind of, you know, sentence as a couple guys there that were heroes for you growing up?
6: Mm-hmm. Yeah, I mean, huge honor. I think just something that I can't really take lightly. Obviously, there's a responsibility that comes with that, but at the same time, I'm not really going to change who I am or what I do. But like I said, just a huge honor first and foremost, and

0: these types of players don't come along too often. So when you have one, it changes the whole outlook of your organization.
1: Yeah, I think obviously we've seen the competitiveness that Mac brings, and when you have one person like that, it's contagious, and we've seen that with our group in the last couple of years. The competitiveness, the will that he plays with, it goes up and down our lineup. It's contagious with our group, and I think that's why we've probably taken some steps in the right direction, and he's a big part of that.
2: Mac, obviously it's well documented. You grew up around other professional athletes in other sports, but specifically with guys like Steph Curry, Draymond Green. As a kid growing up being around guys like that, what did you kind of remember from the way they kind of were handling their teammates as leaders and really bringing the group together?
3: I wasn't really around the locker room or anything like that, so it's tough to really speak from personal experience, but I mean, talking with my dad and his experiences with them and seeing how he interacts with them, I think it's all the same things. Like, Draymond's maybe a little bit more vocal and gets on his teammates, but I think everyone just does it in their own way, and I think it starts with that work ethic and just trying to make your teammates better and leading by example.
2: And then this one's for Ryan, obviously behind the bench. You've played as a player at certain levels. You've now been behind the bench. What qualities does Mac bring on the bench that bring the team together in maybe tough moments, hard moments? I mean, was there anything, I think about the Pittsburgh game last year too. I mean, what kind of words, how is he keeping the team in the fight, things like that? What are your experiences with him leading up to this point as the head coach?
1: Yeah, I think he's got great feel for what's happening in the game, whether that's we're struggling to find our game or we got to raise our intensity. He knows the right things to say to his players. But he also goes out and does it. It's one thing to say it and be a leader, but he goes out and does it, the things that we might need, whether that's, positive reinforcement, whether that's to kind of push the group and get the group kind of turned around when we don't have the momentum of the hockey game. He's got great feel. We kind of saw that more and more last year throughout the season, and that's a really good quality to have as a leader.
4: I want to say... congratulations, Macklin. I forgot to say that first time. This question is for you. With being captain, comes the responsibility of having hard conversations, with the group. So how have you kind of been, mentally preparing for possible situations like that? And how is it different, from your role before you had the seat?
3: I think that's a special thing about our group. We built such a cool culture and relationship with each other where we're all super tight, and I mean, it's not just going to come from me or Warsaw. I think it's going to come from our whole group. I mean, we have guys that have been around a lot of winning teams, and they know what it takes and have a lot more experience than me, so they can speak to some of those habits and if they see something that maybe we should change. But yeah, I think overall we just have such a special group, and we're all tight. We all feel comfortable talking to each other, so I don't think that's really going to be a problem.
5: Mike, do you have any plans to announce who the alternate captains are going to be here, and is it maybe familiar to who the guys were last year, I guess?
0: We'll probably announce those next week, I think we're so. And I will still have a couple more conversations to have, so you guys will know those at some point before the season starts.
5: And Ryan, is it fair to say we'll maybe see on Max Jersey tomorrow night in Vegas? We have the debut there.
1: Fair to say, yeah.
2: I mean, this one could be for any three of you. It's well known that Logan Couture is still, around the team, especially, the last couple of years. Has he said anything? Has he been around the group at all this year? And what did he mean to you in your rookie year? I know he wasn't playing, but he was around a lot. What did he mean to you in growing as a person? He just seemed to really have an impact on guys, even though he wasn't playing.
3: Yeah, I think especially that first year, he was still around the facilities and being around the guys, and especially when I got hurt for that first month, he was around a lot, obviously trying to get back himself, and we had some conversations, and we were around each other, and I mean, you could tell just

0: how much experience he had, and me just coming into the league having so many questions, and he was just so welcoming to everyone. Treat everyone so well, just no matter who you are, he always had a smile on his face, and even with what he was going through, I think it was so important to all of us just to have that kind of rock where he was around, he's trying to get back for us, and unfortunately it didn't happen, but he was always there if you needed anything.
1: A question for all of you. When Macklin was drafted in June 2024, could you imagine that just 2 years later that we'd be here sitting here and Macklin would be wearing the C already?
2: Probably not that quick. I mean, he's still a young pup, right? And but he's earned it. He's earned it through his the way he works and competes and the way he's played on the ice and the way he's handled himself off the ice. So I don't know if anyone drafts someone at 18 and thinks by the time they're 20 they're going to be leading your team and your captain, but there's those rare special players who do it, and Mac's one of them.
1: And Macklin, kind of just a follow-up to that, just for yourself, I imagine that you did not think that you were going to be named captain of the Sharks just 2 years after you're drafted, but just for when you kind of envision your future, just sort of when you look years and years ahead, like when you were kind of drafted 18, did you kind of think to yourself, hey, like this is a goal of mine that, maybe you don't place a year like, oh, this can happen in 2 years or 5 years, but that this was a goal even back then, that that's something that I would like to be, named a captain of the Sharks or a captain of an NHL team one day?
0: Yeah, I think, like Mike said, being a captain in the NHL is a pretty special thing, and I mean, there's only 32 of them, so I think just to be a captain in the NHL, it's one of the biggest honors you can get. So obviously, when I wasn't really thinking about that when I was 18, and I just got drafted, but I think everyone kind of looks to have that honor.
3: Thanks, everyone. Thank you for being part of that.
2: Thanks, guys.
4: Macklin Celebrini is the new captain of the San Jose Sharks. The team opens their season against Florida on October the 1st. Thanks for joining us.
5: 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Welcome to the Sharks Training Camp Report.
6: Fresh off a summer in which he signed a new deal with the San Jose Sharks, Zach Ostapchuk spoke with the media on day three of training camp 2026.
7: What have you seen from him? I know we'll talk to you, but I mean, just talking about the height, I mean, to see a player who's 7'1" off skates,
8: yeah,
7: on skates, did you ever think there was a world where you're looking that far up at somebody?
8: No, I think the first time I saw him, I was in the lounge and he walked right by Nursey, and Nursey's huge and made he looked tiny. Like, it was crazy. It was actually like shocking to see.
7: You obviously signed the contract this offseason. Looks like you're in a good spot to make the NHL right out of camp this year. You've really done a good job building after being acquired from Ottawa. Where do you feel your game is at to make another step in the NHL this season?
8: Yeah, I think obviously I think everybody's been great with me here. Making the transition here was easy, and coming in last year, again, starting in the minors, I think it was almost good for me. Get some confidence back, and I came back up, and I got an opportunity, and I just tried to do my best to run with that to set myself up for this year, and build on my game. I think I can take more pucks than that. I can hang on to more pucks, use my size, just stuff like that. Yeah.
7: One of the big highlights from the Sharks last year is your goal against Columbus, where you showcased that breakaway speed. What did you work on this summer? Did you want to add a little bit more speed, more agility, and then how much stronger did you want to get playing in, especially in like a bottom six role where there's going to be a lot of checking and grinding shifts for you?
8: Yeah, I think a big focus for me was my conditioning. I think I just wanted to be able to have a motor where I can go, forecheck for 40 seconds and be on the puck for a long period of time. yeah, obviously every offseason trying to get bigger, stronger. That's just kind of what goes into it. But yeah, I think just little skills that when I turn over pucks on the forecheck, I can actually hang on to it and make plays. I think that was something that I worked on a lot.
7: Faceoffs are something the Sharks have kind of looked for a go-to guy. How much did you work on that this summer?
8: Yeah, I think that was, you know, mentioned to me like in my exit meeting that they want me to be a guy that is relied upon in the dot. So I take a lot of pride in that. Yeah, like obviously I want to be a guy that's north of 50. Yeah, I think that's a really important part of my game.
9: What is the key, biggest key for that, in your opinion, just winning those kind of draws and in the D zone or at the start of a PK or something like that?
8: Yeah, I think whenever you start with the puck, I mean, it's good, especially, yeah, I want to be a big part of our PK. And, you know, when you win that first draw in the PK, you kill 20 seconds. So, yeah, I think it's huge. I think we have a lot of guys here that work on it with me, like Deli and Mac, and we take a lot of face-offs. And, yeah, it's something our group wants to take a lot of pride in.
10: Mentally, do you get a book on opponents, mentally, on what they do, center iceman?
8: Yeah, usually Alms will show me some video before the game. He just shows me a couple face-offs against, you know, every centerman on their team who I might go up against. So I think that helps a lot, just to, you know, see their tendencies and stuff like that. So yeah, we get to watch the video.
7: Are there any guys older or like active or like a guy like Bergeron that you've studied to watch how they take draws, like some of the top guys of all time?
8: Yeah, I've watched Couturier on Philly quite a bit. He's, you know, bigger guy. Yeah. Rangier, I watch him a lot. Yeah, I think just a lot of lefties, like obviously Crosby. Yeah. I mean, what he does, he's pretty good in the dot. Tavares, yeah, guys like that. I think just, you know, bigger guys that, you know, I think I use strength on my face-offs a lot. So yeah, just watching them, you know, helps.
11: Do you feel like you are making more plays so far in camp and the scrimmages?
8: Yeah, I think so. Definitely trying to. And yeah, it's, you know, it gets a little tired out there, but yeah, I know, I'm just, you know, trying to hold on to pucks and you know, make plays out there. So
9: this looks like the most, like the deepest forward group the Sharks have had in quite a while. What does that do in terms of the internal competition, you know, to make sure guys want to be in the lineup every night, right? So I mean, yeah. How much does that increase the internal competition, I guess?
8: Yeah, I think it raises everybody's game. I mean, you know, that we got, you know, 15 forwards that can come in and play. So I think it's just, you know, you got to bring it every day to the rink. You want to be in the lineup. And yeah, I think it's good for everybody, though. I mean, it pushes you to your limit every day. And, you know, you want to be better than the next guy. But it's a healthy competition. So
9: Cardwell's one of those guys who wants to, you know, correct the roster and start the year with you guys. And just what have you thought of his game? I mean, just what he brings to the table and maybe some improvements you've noticed in him from him.
8: Yeah, I think I love Cards' game. I think even playing with him on the Barracuda last year, I got to, you know, be on his line for a bit. And I think he's just he works his tail off every shift. He's actually got some pretty high-end skill. Like he can put the puck in the net. So yeah, I think for him it's just, you know, how competitive he is and those little skills around the net. Like like I said, he can bury it.
9: Warsawski was complimentary of Luka, the way he showed up here in camp. Just what have you noticed from him? Not the biggest guy in the world, but seems to be kind of effective in the way he plays and getting better maybe on the defensive side too, I guess.
8: Yeah, I mean, not the biggest guy, but he's so shifty that it's hard to get a hand on him, you know, like he doesn't really get hit out there. So I think just like his shiftiness, he's a very, very smart hockey player. I think with the puck, like he reads the play very well. He's always in the right positions. Like I said, like he's hard to beat. He's hard to, when you're forechecking him, it's, you know, it's hard to pin him down.
11: Did you get bigger over the summer? It looks like you.
8: Yeah, I think I put on probably 5 to 10 pounds. Okay. Yeah.
11: Okay. And that's just you know, trying to be, you know, stronger to help you protect pucks, that kind of.
8: Yeah, I think so. Yeah, just, you know, you want to be as strong as you can, and I think, you know, adding some weight in the corners, making it hard for guys to push me off the puck. I think that was a point of emphasis.
11: One big loss for you guys this summer was Ryan Reeves. He retired. How do you look to, or do you look to, kind of fill that team toughness role, and how do you look to fill that?
8: Yeah, I think, you know, not only me, obviously he's a presence out there, Revo. We're going to miss him a lot, but, you know, I think it's a collective thing. I think we brought in some guys, too, that added to our team toughness, you know, like Marchman and Nurse and Troops and all those guys. So, yeah, I don't think anybody's going to be pushing us around this year.
11: Did you get any fighting lessons from him, you know, last year?
8: Yeah, sometimes he'd just grab me and, you know, toss me around a bit. So, yeah, he showed me a couple things. We'll keep those in the
11: back pocket.
8: Yeah.
9: But one of the lessons that he does teach is the culture stuff away from the game, the fact that he got you guys together to do things together and so forth. What did you learn from that?
8: Yeah, I think just how, you know, he always wants to be hanging out with the boys, and I think that was something that I really appreciated about him. He would always be inviting everybody out, you know, making sure that everyone was a tight-knit group. I mean, he's a guy that will do anything for his teammates, and I think he tried to, you know, spread that around to all of us. Like, if you care about each other and you hang out, you're going to, you know, defend each other, and you're going to, you know, play your ass off for each other.
7: Building on that, like the first game against Florida, I don't know if there's going to be any carryover from last year. Obviously, they've had a lot of change, but they add Brady Tkachuk, they get Barkov back. On opening night, how much could that environment and like coming out with a win on that night really set the team up for success as like a big momentum boost right off the hop?
8: Yeah, 100%. I mean, they're in that top echelon of the league. I think it's great we have them opening night. I mean, it's going to be a great test for us to see if we can hit the ground running. I mean, we know they're going to come out with some energy, added some new guys. I'm sure it'll be a very, very physical game. I think that'll be huge if we can win that game for our group.
7: Have you played in an NHL opening night? I don't know if did you play in Ottawa? No.
8: Okay. No, so I mean, haven't just yet.
7: What have you heard from that sort of thing? I mean, those are some of the loudest environments. I know Revo last year said, like, other than game one of the playoffs, like, opening night is his favorite night of the year, just new, fresh. How exciting is it that it's almost here?
8: Yeah, 100%. I mean, it's crazy how like short training camp is here. That it's the when is it? It's 10 days or whatever. It's coming around, and I think it's just everybody's excited. Fans are excited. Everybody, you know, all of us are ready to go. So I think it's a pretty fun environment. I would love to, you know, experience that.
11: Looking back on last year, I think you were injured going into camp and you started with the Barracuda. What was sort of the turning point for you last season? Was it just getting healthy? Were there other things that allowed you to kind of elevate your game?
8: Yeah, I think I had a little issue in the summer that I was dealing with, and I came in, you know. I think part of it was getting healthy, getting some confidence back. I think just going down there and, like I said, just, you know, really carving out my role and just doing whatever I can to get called up. I mean, that was,
11: Did the coaching staff, be it in the Barracuda or the Sharks, and obviously Warzel just got an extension, you know, any one in particular on the staffs, you know, help you with sort of that confidence when you were kind of hurt?
8: Yeah, 100%. I think when I went down to the CUDA, you know, Heggs and J-Mac and Masser, I think Masser was really good for me on the PK. I think that was something I realized that if I wanted to, you know, come up here and make a difference, it'd be on the PK. And I think Masser really helped me out with that. And, yeah, I think they're, as soon as I got called up, I mean, I work a lot with Alms in face-offs and stuff like that. He's really good with watching video and stuff. And yeah, I think everybody's just, it's pretty supportive staff here.
11: How long have you been in town for?
8: I got here, I think, September 3rd.
11: Oh, okay.
8: Yeah, so a couple weeks. Cool. Yeah.
11: All right. Do you have anything fun over the summer?
8: Yeah, I've kind of just trained a lot. I mean, I went on a golf trip with my buddies, and then, yeah, spent some time in Toronto with my girlfriend's family. But, yeah, other than that, I was just kind of in Edmonton. Tons of rain in Edmonton. Couldn't golf much. So,
7: What's the handicap?
8: Yeah, it's a 12. Yeah.
7: Nobody.
8: We're working on it. I didn't get any better at golf this year.
7: With the rain, how could you?
8: I know.
9: Yeah, there's nothing wrong with a 12.
8: No, it's, yeah, I go out there and
9: I'm good.
8: Yeah.
7: That's pretty good. It's better than those.
8: Yeah.
11: Where is the golf trip?
8: I went to Kelowna, BC. Okay. Yeah.
11: Is Cardsy, is he like the definitively the best golfer? Like,
8: I think so. Yeah. I've been hearing he's like a +2. Like,
11: three.
8: +3. Like, he's no joke out there.
9: Were you out in Kelowna when they had the kind of those fires out there at that time?
8: We went the week before, actually. Oh, okay. Yeah, so we escaped that. Yeah, scary over there. Like, it was terrible what happened. I mean, we took all the rain, I guess. Like, we should have given some to them, but yeah, it's unfortunate what happened there.
9: What are you up to weight-wise now? What, 220 or something?
8: Yeah, I'm like 250 and 220. I bounce around in there.
9: Yeah.
8: Yeah.
9: That helps, and you find it helps a little bit, like you said, you know, in the kind of a one-on-one balance.
8: Yeah, I think so. I think I feel just, you know, stronger on my edges and my skates. I think it's a little harder to move this year.
9: You took out Cagoni yesterday, I think, didn't you?
8: Yeah, I don't know if you saw me coming there.

0: Welcome to the Sharks Training Camp Report.
1: Coming off a summer in which he signed a new contract with the San Jose Sharks, the longest tenured member of Team Teal, Colin Graf, met with the media.
2: I was in Boston for a lot of it, and then down at Olympiac and trained there for a little bit too. So it was good. Got to see some of my friends and got a lot of good skates and lifts.
3: Compared to this time last season, how do you see your confidence level and how has it changed?
2: I would say I'm always a confident guy. Like, I always have confidence in myself. I think you have to. I think if you're referring to like the contract, I would say I don't really try to think about it. Just sort of go out there and play, and you know, always got room to grow, and you always got something to prove. And for me, I got something to prove every time I get out there.
4: Overall, just how are these new group of guys looking together?
2: It's a really good group. A lot of us have been here for a while now. So I got to know the new guys pretty well, and then obviously all the guys who were here last year. I think we've had some good skates, and you know, and as camp starts, the intensity's picked up, and it's been good.
5: When you look at the line you're on with Wennberg and Stenberg, it just looks like a high hockey IQ line. What's it been like playing with Stenberg as well?
2: Yeah, he's really good. They're talking in Swedish a lot, so I have no idea what they're saying, but hopefully it's good things. As you said, all smart guys, and I think it's been good.
5: You obviously signed the contract this summer. You know, it's not saying like, oh, you sit back, relax. Do you almost get a bigger chip on your shoulder to prove that you're worth that contract a little bit, or just how do you want to make the jump even after signing that contract?
2: I wouldn't phrase it like that. I wouldn't phrase it. I'm trying to prove that I'm worth it. You know, I'm trying to help the team win, and I know I'm good at certain things and play my game and, you know, sort of do what I did last year and try to add to that, as you said. And at the end of the day, it's just trying to help the team win, make the playoffs.
4: Now, what's the one thing you worked on this summer that you're, you know, most excited to kind of test against, you know, top competition, you know, coming soon?
2: My shot. Yeah, a lot of shooting, some lessons, just a lot of reps. Me and my brother were doing a lot, and I think that it's been good so far. I've been looking to get in the game and start shooting more.
4: Yeah, a little more like one timers, or is it, you know?
2: Everything. Yeah, one timers in tight, far away, yeah. Getting it off quicker, disguising it more, all that stuff worked on and off.
6: Wennberg was a guy that kind of the Sharks really relied on as sort of being a shutdown type center. Always got the hardest assignments against other teams. I mean, if you're on his wing this year, would you kind of relish that challenge in terms of just trying to be on a shutdown type line? Obviously creating offense too, but, you know, wanting to, you know, try to, you know, limit the other team as much as possible, I guess.
2: I played with him a little bit last year, and yeah, especially, you know, it's always different matchups and different situations, but there are definitely times at home where he has the tougher matchups, and or not tougher, but he has the offensive guys, and I think it's just sort of that same attitude that I try to bring to the penalty kill of just trying to keep the puck out of the net no matter what. And then as for the 5-on-5, yeah, you want, obviously still want to contribute, in the best way to prevent them from scoring is to have the puck in the offensive zone and control it and not let them get their easy touches and their wind up and their speed and make it easy for them.
4: Now, what stands out about Ivar so far? Just like, if he does make the team out of camp, you know, what just stands out to you as like NHL caliber from what you've seen so far?
2: I think just like his decision making, like the way that he thinks it, like, you know, I think he thinks it at an NHL level and keeps up with the pace mentally.
6: What was your reaction when you saw the draft lottery and you saw the Sharks win number 2 overall pick again? And what was your reaction?
2: Yeah, it was funny. It was obviously Toronto got first, and I think someone said something in the group chat or something like that, and then we got second, and they were like, never mind. it's exciting. It's exciting for sure.
5: Making a joke that, you know, it's like, of course, like of course the league got torn. Is that what you're kind of saying instead of being like,
2: you guys can.
5: Fair enough. That's a good answer. Good answer. Just making sure we don't pull it out of context. That's all. When you look at just your training this summer, still a young guy adding weight, were you able to add more muscle? How did you do physical training wise?
2: Yeah, I think from the end of last year, probably up like 10 pounds. I don't exactly, I mean, I would assume, hopefully it's, I'm obviously muscle, but,
7: I would hope so.
2: Yeah, I feel good. I feel strong out there. You know, I haven't exactly, like, you don't know, like, speed-wise fully in the summer, but, I feel like in the first couple of days I felt fast. I felt, felt strong, like on pucks and stuff like that. So I feel good.
5: We've talked in the past, I think it was after you had your cameo, before your first full pro year, about nutrition and things like that and all the facilities. How did that change this summer? Just with knowing, you know, losing weight as the season goes on and prepping for the season and still growing, how have you kind of felt your body being able to prep for a full season after getting one under your belt, one or two under your belt now?
2: Yeah, that's a good question. I would say, I mean, maybe like knowing that you're going to lose some pounds and not being like upset about it. Like you have a weight that you're trying to stay at, but if you, you know, especially in camp where we're on the ice a lot and it's hard and losing a pound or two in a day, or you're going down a little bit and not getting all upset or something like that, just knowing that it's going to happen, and then, you know, try to utilize an off day or something like that and really get some extra meals in you when you're not going to burn as many calories.
6: Where are you at right now, if you don't mind me asking?
2: Like exactly, like 195, 198, somewhere in there, depends on the day.
6: Do you notice a difference when you're out there in terms of just, you know, battles and things along those lines?
2: Yeah, for sure. I think even in the scrimmage today, there are a couple where I'm just able to, you know, get my body in the way and come up with a puck or two that maybe didn't happen last year.
6: This is a big team, right? You got some big boys here.
2: Yeah, the decor is big.
6: Has to be part of the identity of this team, just to use that size and try to, you know, be a more physical team, I guess.
2: I mean, I would assume so. We haven't really, I don't think we've got that far, but yeah, I mean, you look at the D that we added, and some big boys, especially trying to get to the net and stuff like that. Mm-hmm. Some guys who take up a lot of room on the ice.
4: How do you guys defend better? You know, one of the goals for this team is to cut down the goals against.
2: Right. I would say it's probably twofold. It's probably a mentality thing, like just the will to, you don't want to get scored on, you don't want to let the puck go in the net while you're on the ice. And then, I mean, I guess the second thing is just trying to finish plays and kill plays and not let them teams just skate all around the zone, because that's what all the top guys want.
4: Now, we're talking with Mason Marshman yesterday, and he mentioned that there's, you know, kind of seems like there's some things that you guys have tinkered with too, like on the forecheck and whatnot. So can you speak to any of those kind of things that will help you guys, you know, cut down goals against?
2: I think we played with a couple things, did a little something different in the neutral zone and in zone a little bit as well. So hopefully that leads to some more success.
4: Is that the goal, is mainly to cut down goals against those?
2: Yeah.
8: How important overall is it to get off to a fast start, especially for a playoff push?
2: Really important.

0: Big day here at Sharks Ice, and it's a big deal to be surrounded by the broadcast brain trust, Andrew Sanowski, Randy Hahn, Drew Amenda. I'd like to just go down the line here. Not even a question, but Ruzzi, your thoughts on what we just witnessed, Macklin Celebrini putting on the jersey with a C on it.
1: Well, it was only a matter of time, right? And I think that it was really pushed along further when he was named captain of Team Canada for the World Championships over the summer. But this is a special person, first of all,
0: yeah.
1: And a special player, second of all. And he's someone that I think that once some of the new additions to the team, like Jacob Trouba and Darnell Nurse, Trouba being a captain of the New York Rangers right. before, took a look at him for a few days, I don't think it was any question that they were going to name him the captain. And now that he's also under contract for the next 6 years, you have all of those things neatly tied together into a bow that puts the letter C on his left shoulder. And I'm just so happy for him. I think he's just one of the best people we've been involved with, and he's a great hockey player.
0: You've seen them all. Randy, you've seen them all too around here.
2: Yeah, second youngest now is Patrick Marleau, who had that distinction at 24 until today of being the youngest Sharks captain. But good for Macklin. Congratulations to him. I know his parents, Rick and Robin, must be very proud as they are of all their other children. But what a moment for the family, who deserve a lot of credit for the young man that Macklin has become. But, you know, Mike Brewer said first and foremost, his criteria was a good person. And I agree with that. But next up for me is, and Drew and I have talked about this, if I'm going to name a 20-year-old captain, I want to be sure of one thing, too. That player will do everything he possibly can to win. And that's what Macklin Celebrini showed us last year. It's the way he's wired, and I can't think of a better leader.
0: Drew?
3: I think the point about, and Mike Greer made it a lot too, which was he's a good person.
0: Yeah.
3: And he mentioned it as well. The kid's a great kid. He's genuine. He does things behind the scenes that we don't hear about. Mike Greer alluded to it, let it slip a little bit. Calls guys on draft days.
0: Yeah.
3: So the last two seasons,
0: he
3: has phoned the guys who have been drafted by the San Jose Sharks.
0: You know how I knew that? Because I had to wait to do the interviews.
3: Right.
0: They're like, oh, Max on the phone with Ivar Stenberg.
3: Yeah, exactly.
0: You can wait, Brazil.
3: But that's what he does.
0: You know, the thing, to your point, Mac got the whole group out here for captain skates before he was now a captain.
3: Yeah.
0: I was here August 31st.
3: Yeah.
0: They're out there skating. Yeah. Almost the entire team.
3: He does. Last year, after a game, did that bench interview, and I can't even remember the question. It was probably a genius question by me, but
0: it was great setup.
3: He came back with basically, it's not about me.
0: Yeah,
3: it's always about the guys.
0: Yeah,
3: and that's always kind of stuck with me. And we always made the joke, if you want to get Mac to shut up in a conversation, ask him about himself.
0: Yeah,
3: you said it. He's got a great family. He is a terrific individual. We know what kind of hockey player he is. And he's only just scratching the surface of what kind of hockey player he is. But the key about Mac is winning.
0: Yeah.
3: And that's going to be the big thing.
1: And the motivation is only just beginning with this. I mean, I remember when he got the silver medal with Team Canada.
0: He hated it.
1: The look on his face was of disappointment, hatred, determination. This guy, as Randy said, really wants to win. And I think that Sharks fans have got to be awfully excited about this.
0: Randy, we've seen this team in the 2010s be what it was, and then we've seen the whole rebuilding process. I almost feel like watching today was part of the healing of the building that's going on here.
3: Yeah, that's good.
0: That's good?
3: Yeah, that's good. That's
0: thank
3: good.
0: You. Thank you. I take that. It felt like it was, like if we're remodeling a house, this was like one of the fun parts of getting to pick a color of paint or something like that. It felt that way.
3: First off, wait a minute. You get to pick the color of the paint?
0: No. Edit that, please.
3: Who are you trying to kid?
2: You've got a special relationship at home that the rest of us don't. You know, we've all been around here for the last 7 years, and the first five of the seven, maybe even five and a half, until Macklin came off the injury and started showing us what he was going to be, have been hard. It's been way harder on the fans than it has been on us because, you know, this is what we do, and we actually get paid to do it. But for the whole, for Sharks territory, for Sharks Nation that is growing and growing and growing, this is a special time. It's not the beginning of the great times. I think last year we'll trace it back when Macklin went from 63 to 115 points unbelievably in one season. That I think we'll look back on that as when the match was lit. But it is a special moment. It's ahead of what we all anticipate to be a special season. We don't know what it's going to be, but it's exciting, and it's one more moment of reflection, I think, here, of appreciation before we jump into the fire.
3: I think the thing about, though, is how the Sharks Nation has grown since we got Mac and we got Will and we got Colin and we got all these young guys and we start doing what we're doing. That we see it at practice, how many we get people in the stands for practice. A lot. I think that's a great point.
2: And then the irony of, you know, you mentioned the young players, of at least for the more recent generation of fairly new Sharks fans, to have the guy who scored one of the biggest goals in the history of this franchise, Barkley Goodrow, to be back with two rings now and to get to be part of this after that, that ties in another whole group of fans who all will claim to have been at that game.
3: Yeah, I was at that game.
2: I was at that game too. I didn't leave early.
0: Wait, Drew was there? Drew was not there.
2: But, you know, you talk about tying a bow and for a guy who is now going to be somebody, along with, as Danny alluded to, Jacob Trouba, Alex Wenberg, you know, those guys were all teammates together on the New York Rangers, Darnell Nurse, back-to-back trips to the Stanley Cup, and on and on and on, Orlov with a Stanley Cup championship, and Tyler Toffoli has shown his leadership since coming over here and kind of wrapping his arms around the young group. What a fabric of leadership is in place.
3: That's what Kudos
1: to General Manager Mike Greer for putting this all together.
0: We'll have to do the same conversation when all the alternates are named, too, because there's a great list there to choose from.
2: I might be busy.
0: Randy's out. Ruzzi, going back, he's already done enough for me. Ruzzi, going back to just what Macklin and his job now entails, and we saw Joe Thornton take on this role of being the captain, Joe Pavelski in recent years, and Rob Blake was at the end of his career when he did that. Same thing with Logan Couture. What's going to be different for Mac, and do you think he'll be different now with the C?
1: I think the amazing thing about him is he won't be all that different. I think he's going to be the same person, because when he showed up in San Jose and first put on the teal jersey, he had leadership written all over him at age 18. And so it's almost as if he's been preparing for this. I do think it is going to be a little bit different in some sense, that he's going to get a lot more attention, even more than he's been getting. You know, in that trip in October when we go to Montreal and Toronto, I think it's going to be rather interesting.
0: Yeah.
1: You know, we're starting to go into hotels in the back doors these days instead of the front door, just to give him a little space. But, you know, I really think that he's so prepared for this. And the fact that you have veteran players, as Randy and Drew are talking about, that are all for him being the captain of this team. The fact that Sidney Crosby was for him being the captain of Team Canada, I think just speaks well to the way that he's going to handle it. But, you know, things will change a little bit, but I don't think he'll handle it any better.
2: And to that point, and I'll let you jump in quick, this will be quick, we won't really know until there's adversity. There was adversity when he got hurt in year one in October. And there's been moments of adversity, maybe when Parker Weatherspoon hit hit Will Smith in Pittsburgh, and that was a moment of adversity that he embraced and the team did as a whole. There will be adversity this year, and there'll be adversity going forward, and you know, that reveals the most character usually in leadership.
3: I think the one thing with Macklin, when you talk about, you know, will he change or anything like that, and expectations change, he won't, he doesn't have to. Nobody's expectations are higher than Macklin's. Yeah. When we were in Dallas last year at Christmas, Pittsburgh was there too, and Sidney Crosby and Chris Letang were downstairs, and I was talking to Sid for a bit, and then Mac and Will came in. But before they came in, Sid was asking me about Macklin, how is he doing and everything else, because he's got a very much of a affection and admiration for him. And he said to me, he said, the kid's engine's amazing.
0: Yeah.
3: His engine is absolutely amazing. He's got the drive that you need. And when Sidney Crosby says that, to me, one of the guys that should be on Mount Rushmore of the NHL, that's pretty high praise indeed. So I don't think you don't have to, that's the other thing Mike and then Ryan Warsawski and anybody else does, you don't have to worry about will the expectations or will the captaincy weigh heavy on him. Him, nobody weighs heavier on Macklin than Macklin.
0: Yeah, the endorsements are crazy, to your point. All the guys who support him being captain, and the Crosbys of the world alone. By the way, did you introduce Sid to Mac? I feel like you're saying that you were the facilitator of their relationship a little bit.
3: Well, I'm not gonna. I don't want to brag.
1: We introduced him to Chris Letang.
3: Yes, okay. I don't want to brag.
0: Closing thoughts, guys. Anything else that we didn't say that stood out here about just the organization or Macklin or?
2: Well, one thing occurs to me, and I declared that I want my captain to do what it absolutely takes, everything it absolutely takes to win. If I'm Macklin Celebrini, I'm looking back at Mike Greer now, and I recognize somebody that up to this point, as a clever manager, has done everything possible to win. This past draft was an example of the maneuvering and the ability to get the number two player, a high-profile Ivar Stenberg offensive player, to further bolster this team's ability to score, but then also find a way to not only fill out in the draft with two defensemen,
0: right,
2: but add Trouba, Nurse, Kesselring, maybe Kenyoni. This is somebody who is exhausting every possible way to make us better, and I think those two attitudes together make for a perfect match.
3: Hard decisions, though. You know, we lose Mario Ferraro, Ryan Reeves, Vinny Desharnais, Johnny Klingberg, William Eklund.
0: William Eklund, yeah.
3: Zetterberg's gone, Granlund's gone. Mike has had to make some tough decisions. Yeah. And, you know, it's show business, not show friends. And he's had to be able
0: it's
3: to
0: a good
3: do
0: one.
3: That.
0: Yeah.
3: That's to Jerry Maguire, who was on the other night.
0: Oh.
3: So when you look at the decisions he's had to make, he's doing what you just talked about, trying to make it as much as possible. He's doing everything for the team to win, so they don't have any excuses. There's no crutches they can lean on. But for Macklin and for the Sharks, today's a hell of a good day.
1: It sure is. You know what I'd like to add to that, too, is that the best players aren't always the best captains.
0: Mm-hmm.
1: But I think one of the things we're going to see with this young man is, I think one of the great strengths that Joe Pavelski had as a captain was he was a really good manager of personalities and people. And I think that's one of the things that makes him special. And I think Macklin Celebrini has those qualities. What we're going to enjoy, along with the team rising and challenging and hopefully winning a Stanley Cup, is we're going to watch this young man develop in areas such as this, the way he's going to mature, the way he's going to become an elder statesman, maybe even quicker than we think he's going to be. And to me, that's just something to look forward to.
3: He's 20 years old.
0: It's incredible.
4: Crazy.
3: He's 20 years
4: old. They grow up fast, don't they?
3: They do. And like Mike Greer said, you don't draft a guy at 18 thinking, 2 years he's going to be our captain.
2: It's a young pup.
3: It's amazing.
0: Do you know there's like 120 years of Sharks experience here at this table?
3: Yeah, 100 of it here with me.
0: Great way to end it.
3: You go through a 71 loss season, that ages you quicker than anything.
0: Boys, thank you for this. It was a pleasure.
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8: San Jose Sharks general manager Mike Greer has announced that the club has named forward Macklin Celebrini as team captain. Celebrini becomes the 11th full-time captain of the organization and becomes the youngest active captain in the NHL, the youngest in San Jose Sharks history, and the 7th youngest captain in the history of the National Hockey League. Let's go to the news conference with general manager Mike Greer, head coach Ryan Warsawski, and the Sharks captain Macklin Celebrini.
9: Just like to thank all you guys for coming. It's a very special and important day for the organization here. We've been fortunate through the years to have a lot of great players lead this franchise, from the very first captain here, Doug Wilson, through Owen Nolan, Patty Marleau, Joe Thornton, Rob Blake, Joe Pavelski, and Logan Couture. All great people and great players. And now we're very lucky to have a special player, but more importantly, a special person who's ready to lead the next generation of Sharks hockey. And with that, I'd like to officially announce the new captain of the San Jose Sharks, Macklin Celebrini. Starting about details.
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9: Want to throw it on?
10: Should I toss
9: it? See how it looks?
10: Yeah. There you go. Perfect. Yeah. We have any questions from our media? We have a mic in the crowd. Just raise your hand and we'll get it over to you.
11: Hello. This question is for Warsawski and Greer. It is no question that Macklin Celebrini is a special hockey player. Was there a specific moment, you know, that you realized it was time? That's the question.
9: I mean, for 2 years, he's kind of been driving our group. You know, as an 18 and 19-year-old kid. But he's got a lot on his plate, and I think, you know, for me, a lot of it was trying to maybe protect him a little bit and not overwhelm him with any more responsibilities. But, you know, watching him around training camp and the older guys, you know, we brought in some veteran guys who've been leaders before and have a lot of experience, and all those guys were kind of natural and following Mac, and you know, watch him in practice, how hard he was working, how competitive he was, and guys just, he was just kind of dragging guys through camp, and training camp's not easy. So those were kind of the moments, and then one of the kind of the big things that really sealed it for me was exit meetings with some of the players that you know, we reassigned a CUDA camp, and they were all kind of talking about how welcoming the group was and how they were made to feel comfortable and part of it, and how Mac reached out and made them feel part of the group. And, you know, that's a pretty special characteristic to have for someone who's so young, to be inclusive to new players and younger players, older players alike. So kind of once we got that feedback, it just kind of cemented everything that was in my head.
12: Yeah, I mean, to what Mike said, I think we've seen it since day one, the type of player he is, but also the type of person he is, the way he leads our group on and off the ice, kind of guys gravitate towards him. He's the first guy on the ice, he's the first guy in line, he's a natural leader. So I think over time, obviously the first 2 years and seeing it through training camp, guys are here early. Mac was a big part of that. So, you know, I think Mike kind of made a point, and all the experiences that we've noticed in 2 years, it was time.
13: I'm Mac, congratulations.
12: Thank you.
13: Mac, I wanted to ask you just your reaction when Mike gives you the news. Just what was your initial reaction?
12: Yeah, I found out in that video that got posted, the team meeting, and I just, obviously a huge honor to wear the C, and especially for this organization with how many special leaders and players that we've had in the past and on our team right now. Like, we have so many amazing leaders and veterans in our group that I think just, I mean, they rub off on all of us, and they've set the example from day one. So just an amazing honor, and I just feel privileged to be able to wear this jersey and be the captain.
13: And I've been here a couple of years. Can you speak to what you've learned from some of the players that are still here and also some of the players that aren't here anymore?
12: Yeah, I mean, every vet and older guy and that has come through here, I think, has left their mark in different ways, with all the struggles and tough times that we've gone through. And I think no matter what, those guys set the right example and showed us how to be a pro every single day. All of us, all the rookies and young guys that have been coming in and trying to fill those shoes, I think they've been amazing for us just to learn from and look to for all those kinds of details and what it takes.
14: Macklin, first of all, congratulations.
12: Thank you.
14: You've been around a lot of, you know, veterans on this team, but you've also had leaders growing up, whether it was before the Sharks or at different stops. What are some of the things you learned from some of those leaders?
12: Yeah, I think even going to different international teams and having maybe not guys that have worn the C here, but leaders on this team and previous teams, I think everyone does it a little differently. Everyone is just themselves, whatever they feel is right, and whether it's guys that are more vocal or just do it through the way that they play and the way that they act, I think it's just everyone has their own way of doing things and just whatever makes you feel comfortable.
14: And then just another one for Mike or Ryan, whoever wants to answer this. But Mike told us that, you know, being named captain of any team is sacred. What were some of the things you were looking for in any player and other leadership qualities, especially now in Macklin, to kind of honor that thought of that position of wearing a C for an NHL franchise? How did, I guess, either of you see that and why he was the right choice? What are the qualities that stood out for who?
9: I think one, being a good person. If you're going to be someone who's going to lead a group, you got to be a good person. You got to do the right things. You got to show up to work every day. I think those are the main things. Because when you try and lead a group, you can't ask someone to do something you're not willing to do. And I think Mac has shown that he has those qualities. He's puts in more time than anyone here to prepare himself and get ready to play. So those were, for me, those were kind of the main things. It's that you got to be a good person, you got to treat people right, and you have to be willing to put in the work. So it's not you know, you're, this is a, you know, a special case, but your best player isn't always your captain. But in our case, Mac's our best player, and he's our leader. So we're very fortunate in that regard.
15: And what did you learn about being captain of Team Canada in the spring, and does that sort of whet your appetite for wanting this as a full-time role here?
12: Sorry, what was the question?
15: Just what did you learn from being captain of Team Canada in the spring when you did that, and did that sort of whet your appetite for wanting, you know, be a captain full-time here?
12: Yeah, that was a tremendous honor as well, just wearing it for my country and having some of those guys in that room, like Sid and JT and O'Reilly. I think having those guys, I mean, there were plenty of leaders in that room, and they were so gracious just to let me kind of take that responsibility and have that trust in me. And I mean, throughout that tournament, I think it was just, it was a lot of learning, just asking them questions, and I mean, just being around those guys, watching how they do things. I mean, it was more visual than anything, but I mean, they're always there to help out in whatever way.
16: Hey, Matt, congratulations. Just going off of that, did you talk to Sid about, you know, what the best, because he was a captain too at a pretty young age. I mean, any conversations with him about potentially wearing the C and what that responsibility entails, and also what did it mean to you to get the jersey from Jumbo this morning? He was the guy who drafted, you know, announced you as the number one pick a couple of years ago. What did that mean to you as well?
12: Yeah, going to the first part of your question, I think not specifically about wearing the C, but had a couple conversations so just about him, how he kind of handled coming into the league. He was a little bit younger, and it was a little bit of a different time where he went through some things, and just how he felt the guys that supported him and were there for him, how much that meant to him, and how he just kept doing his thing and just kept being himself. And I mean, getting the jersey from Jumbo, and I mean, him and his family have such a special place in my life, just with how they accepted me into their family 2 years ago and everything that they've done for me. And yeah, I mean, I can't really put into words how much his family means to me.
16: And for Mike, you kind of touched on it as well, but just when you finalized this decision, was it just recently, or was it maybe at the end of last year, like you kind of touched upon? And, you know, does the fact that Mac was a Ted Lindsay Award finalist and the Canadian captain, was that maybe just reinforce what you had already known, I guess?
9: No, I mean, I didn't make a decision at the end of last year. I mean, him getting the captaincy at World Championships obviously, you know, gives me a little bit of, you know, comfort that he was able to do it at that level with those type of players and senior players that were on that team. But, you know, like I said, for me, it was kind of going through the whole process right up into training camp to see how, you know, the group was reacting, how he was interacting with everyone, and just make sure it was the right thing for him, I think. We all knew long-term he was going to be our captain, but he's got a lot on his plate. He's done a lot for this organization already and for our team. So, you know, just trying to make sure, you know, not putting too much on him. But I think as we got through the summer and as we got into training camp here, you know, he was calling people on draft night. You know, like Wersel mentioned, he was organizing guys to come back to San Jose early to get ready for training camp, and then watching his drive and determination throughout training camp and talking with some of the veteran players that we brought in that, you know, they were following his lead already and really only knowing him for a short period of time. So, you know, once we got into training camp and saw how things were going, it kind of, I guess, finalized the decision from there.
13: Mac, when you are the youngest captain in Sharks history, I believe the seventh youngest captain in NHL history, you're in the same breath as Sidney Crosby. You know, Jonathan Toews was also a very young captain too. What does it mean to you to be, you know, in the same kind of, you know, sentence as some a couple guys there that were heroes for you growing up?
12: Mm-hmm. Yeah, I mean, huge honor. I think it's just something that I can't really take lightly. Obviously, there's a responsibility that comes with that, but at the same time, I'm not really going to change who I am or what I do, but like I said, just a huge honor first and foremost, and I mean, with that comes some responsibility.
13: And a question for Mike and Ryan. Since you guys drafted Macklin in 2024, can you just speak to just how he's changed the complexion of the franchise?
9: Well, yeah, when you get a special player, it changes, you know, the trajectory of things that you're on. You know, I think he gives the group a certain level of belief that things are possible. So, yeah, I think it's, you know, we're fortunate to win the lottery and be able to select Mac. And yeah, I think it's, you know, these types of players don't come along.

0: kind of remember from the way they kind of were handling their teammates as leaders and really bringing the group together?
1: I wasn't really around the locker room or anything like that, so it's tough to really speak from personal experience, but I mean, talking with my dad and his experiences with them and seeing how he interacts with them, I think it's all the same things. Like, Draymond's maybe a little bit more vocal and gets on his teammates, but I think everyone just does it in their own way, and I think it starts with that work ethic and just trying to make your teammates better and leading by example.
0: And then this one's for Ryan, obviously behind the bench. You know, you've played as a player at certain levels. You've now been behind the bench. What qualities does Mac bring on the bench that bring the team together in maybe tough moments, hard moments? I mean, was there anything, I think about the Pittsburgh game last year too. I mean, what kind of words, how is he keeping the team in the fight, things like that? What are your experiences with him leading up to this point as the head coach?
2: Yeah, I think he's got great feel for what's happening in the game, whether that's we're struggling to find our game or we got to raise our intensity. He knows the right things to say to his players, but he also goes out and does it. It's one thing to say it and be a leader, but he goes out and does it, the things that we might need, whether that's, you know, positive reinforcement, whether that's to kind of push the group and get the group kind of turned around when we don't have the momentum of the hockey game. He's got great feel. You know, we kind of saw that more and more last year throughout the season, and you know, that's a really good quality to have as a leader.
3: I want to say congratulations, Macklin. I forgot to say that first time. This question is for you. With being captain, you know, comes the responsibility of having hard conversations, you know, with the group. So how have you kind of been, you know, mentally preparing for possible situations like that? And how is it different, you know, from your role before you had the seat?
1: I think that's a special thing about our group. We've built such a cool culture and relationship with each other where we're all super tight. And I mean, it's not just going to come from me or Warsaw. I think it's going to come from our whole group. I mean, we have guys that have been around a lot of winning teams, and they know what it takes and have a lot more experience than me, so they can speak to some of those habits and if they see something that maybe we should change. But yeah, I think overall we just have such a special group, and we're all tight. We all feel comfortable talking to each other, so I don't think that's really going to be a problem.
4: Mike, do you have any plans to announce who the alternate captains are going to be here, and is it maybe familiar to who the guys were last year, I guess?
5: We'll probably announce those next week, I think we're so. And I will still have a couple more conversations to have, so you guys will probably know those at some point before the season starts.
4: And Ryan, is it fair to say we'll maybe see on Max Jersey tomorrow night in Vegas? We have the that's debut
2: fair.
4: There.
2: That's fair to say, yeah.
0: I mean, this one could be for any three of you. It's well known that Logan Couture is still, you know, around the team, especially, you know, last couple of years. Has he said anything? Has he been around the group at all this year? And what did he mean to you in your rookie year? I know he wasn't playing, but he was around a lot. What did he mean to you in growing as a person? He just seemed to really have an impact on guys, even though he wasn't playing.
1: Yeah, I think especially that first year, he's still around the facilities and being around the guys, and especially when I got hurt for that first month, he was around a lot, obviously trying to get back himself, and we had some conversations, and we were around each other, and I mean, you could tell just how much experience he had, and me just coming into the league having so many questions, and he was just so welcoming to everyone, treat everyone so well, just no matter who you are, he always had a smile on his face, and even with what he was going through, I think it was so important to all of us just to have that kind of rock where he was around, he was trying to get back for us, and unfortunately it didn't happen, but he was always there if you needed anything.
6: A question for all of you. When Macklin was drafted in June 2024, could you imagine that just 2

0: years later that we'd be here sitting here and Macklin would be wearing the C already?
1: Probably not that quick. I mean, he's still a young pup, right? And but he's earned it. He's earned it through his the way he works and competes and the way he's played on the ice and the way he's handled himself off the ice. So I don't know if anyone drafts someone at 18 and thinks by the time they're 20 they're going to be leading your team and your captain, but there's those rare special players who do it, and Max, one of them.
0: And Macklin, kind of just a follow-up to that, just for yourself, I imagine that you did not think that you were going to be named captain of the Sharks just 2 years after you're drafted, but just for when you kind of envision your future, you know, just sort of when you look years and years ahead, like when you were kind of drafted 18, did you kind of think to yourself, hey, you know, like this is a goal of mine that, you know, maybe you don't place a year like, oh, this can happen in 2 years or 5 years, but that this was a goal even back then, that that's something that I would like to be, you know, named a captain of the Sharks or a captain of an NHL team one day?
2: Yeah, I think, like Mike said, being a captain in the NHL is a pretty special thing. And, I mean, there's only 32 of them. So I think just to be a captain in the NHL, it's one of the biggest honors you can get. So obviously when I wasn't really thinking about that when I was 18 and I just got drafted, but I think everyone kind of looks to have that honor.
3: Thanks, everyone.
1: Thanks, guys.
4: Macklin Celebrini is the new captain of the San Jose Sharks. The team opens their season against Florida on October the 1st. Thanks for joining us.
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6: Big day here at Sharks Ice, and it's a big deal to be surrounded by the broadcast brain trust, Dan Rusinowski, Randy Hahn, Drew Amenda. I'd like to just go down the line here. Not even a question, but Ruzi, your thoughts on what we just witnessed, Macklin Celebrini putting on the jersey with a C on it.
7: Well, it was only a matter of time, right? And I think that it was really pushed along further when he was named captain of Team Canada for the World Championships over the summer. But this is a special person, first of all,
6: yeah,
7: and a special player, second of all. And he's someone that I think that once some of the new additions to the team, like Jacob Trouba and Darnell Nurse, Trouba being a captain of the New York Rangers right before, took a look at him for a few days, I don't think there was any question that they were going to name him the captain. And now that he's also under contract for the next 6 years, you have all of those things neatly tied together into a bow that puts the letter C on his left shoulder. And I'm just so happy for him. I think he's just one of the best people we've been involved with, and he's a great hockey player.
6: You've seen them all. Randy, you've seen them all, too, around here.
8: Yeah, second youngest now is Patrick Marleau, who had that distinction at 24 until today of being the youngest Sharks captain. But good for Macklin. Congratulations to him. I know his parents, Rick and Robin, must be very proud, as they are of all their other children. But what a moment for the family, who deserve a lot of credit for the young man that Macklin has become. But, you know, Mike Brewer said first and foremost, his criteria was a good person. And I agree with that. But next up for me is, and Drew and I have talked about this, if I'm going to name a 20-year-old captain, I want to be sure of one thing, too, that player will do everything he possibly can to win. And that's what Macklin Celebrini showed us last year. It's the way he's wired, and I can't think of a better leader.
6: Drew?
9: I think the point about, and Mike Greer made it a lot too, which was he's a good person.
6: Yeah.
9: And he mentioned it as well. The kid's a great kid. He's genuine. He does things behind the scenes that we don't hear about. Mike Greer alluded to it. Let it slip a little bit. Calls guys on draft days.
6: Yeah.
9: So the last two seasons,
6: yeah,
9: he has phoned the guys who have been drafted by the San Jose Sharks.
6: You know how I knew that? Because I had to wait to do the interviews.
9: Right.
6: They're like, oh, Max on the phone with Ivar Stenberg.
9: Yeah, exactly.
6: You can wait, Brazil. But
9: that's what he does.
6: You know, the other thing, to your point, Mac got the whole group out here for captain skates before he was now a captain.
9: Yeah.
6: I was here August 31st.
9: Yeah.
6: They're out there skating. Yeah. Almost the entire team.
9: He does. Last year, after a game, that bench interview. I can't even remember the question. It was probably a genius question by me, but
8: it was great setup.
9: He came back with basically, it's not about me.
3: Yeah.
9: It's always about the guys.
3: Yeah.
9: And that's always kind of stuck with me. And we always made the joke, if you want to get Mac to shut up in a conversation, ask him about himself.
3: Yeah.
9: You said it. He's got a great family. He is a terrific individual. We know what kind of hockey player he is. And he's only just scratching the surface of what kind of hockey player he is. But the key about Mac is winning.
3: Yeah.
9: And that's going to be the big thing.
8: And the motivation is only just beginning with this. I mean, I remember when he got the silver medal with Team Canada.
3: He hated it.
8: The look on his face was of disappointment, hatred, determination. Right. This guy, as Randy said, really wants to win. And I think that Sharks fans have got to be awfully excited about this.
3: Randy, we've seen this team in the 2010s be what it was, and then we've seen the whole rebuilding process. I almost feel like watching today was part of the healing of the building that's going on here.
9: That's good.
3: Thank you. Thank you. I take that. It felt like it was like if we're remodeling a house, this was like one of the fun parts of getting to pick a color of paint or something like that. It felt that way.
9: First off, wait a minute. You get to pick the color of the paint?
3: No. Edit that, please.
9: Who are you trying to kid?
10: You got a special relationship at home that the rest of us don't. You know, we've all been around here for the last 7 years, and the first five of the seven, maybe even five and a half, until Macklin came off the injury and started showing us what he was going to be, have been hard. It's been way harder on the fans than it has been on us because, you know, this is what we do, and we actually get paid to do it. But for the whole, for Sharks territory, for Sharks Nation that is growing and growing and growing, this is a special time. It's not the beginning of the great times. I think last year we'll trace it back when Macklin went from 63 to 115 points unbelievably in one season. That I think we'll look back on that as when the match was lit.
3: Yeah.
10: But it is a special moment. It's ahead of what we all anticipate to be a special season. We don't know what it's going to be, but it's exciting, and it's one more moment of reflection, I think, here,
3: yeah,
10: of appreciation before we jump into the fire.
9: I think the thing about those, how the Sharks Nation has grown, yeah, since we got Mac and we got Will and we got Colin and we got all these young guys and we start doing what we're doing, that we see it at practice, how many we get people in the stands for practice. A lot. I think that's a great point.
10: And then the irony of, you know, you mentioned the young players, of at least for the more recent generation of fairly new Sharks fans, to have the guy who scored one of the biggest goals in the history of this franchise, Barkley Goodrow, to be back with two rings now and to get to be part of this. After that,
3: right,
10: that ties in another whole group of fans,
3: right,
10: who all will claim to have been at that game.
9: Yeah, I was at that game.
10: I was at that game too. I didn't leave early.
3: Wait, Drew was there? Drew was not there.
10: But, you know, you talk about tying a bow,
3: yeah,
10: and for a guy who is now going to be somebody, along with, as Danny alluded to, Jacob Trouba,
3: yeah,
10: Alex Wenberg, you know, those guys were all teammates together on the New York Rangers. Darnell Nurse,
3: yeah,
10: back-to-back trips to the Stanley Cup, and on and on and on. Orlov with a Stanley Cup championship, and Tyler Toffoli has shown his leadership since coming over here and kind of wrapping his arms around the young group. What a fabric of leadership is in place.
9: That's what Matt was talking about.
8: Kudos to General Manager Mike Greer for putting this all together.
3: We'll have to do the same conversation when all the alternates are named too, because there's a great list there to choose from.
10: I might be busy.
3: Yeah, Randy's out. Ruzzi, going back, he's already done enough for me. Ruzzi, going back to just what Macklin and his job now entails, and we saw Joe Thornton take on this role of being the captain, Joe Pavelski in recent years, and Rob Blake was at the end of his career when he did that. Same thing with Logan Couture. What's going to be different for Mac? And do you think he'll be different now with the C?
8: I think the amazing thing about him is he won't be all that different. I think he's going to be the same person, because when he showed up in San Jose and first put on the teal jersey, he had leadership written all over him at age 18. And so it's almost as if he's been preparing for this. I do think it is going to be a little bit different in some sense, that he's going to get a lot more attention, even more than he's been getting.
7: You know, in that trip in October when we go to Montreal and Toronto, I think it's going to be rather interesting.
3: Yeah.
7: You know, we're starting to go into hotels in the back doors these days instead of the front door just to give them a little space. But, you know, I really think that he's so prepared for this. And the fact that you have veteran players, as Randy and Drew are talking about, that are all for him being the captain of this team, the fact that Sidney Crosby was for him being the captain of Team Canada, I think just speaks well to the way that he's going to handle it. But, you know, things will change a little bit, but I don't think he'll handle it any better.
10: And to that point, and I'll let you jump in quick, this will be quick, we won't really know until there's adversity.
3: Right.
10: And
3: right.
10: there was adversity when he got hurt in year one in October. And there's been moments of adversity, maybe when Parker Weatherspoon hit hit Will Smith in Pittsburgh, and that was a moment of adversity that he embraced and the team did as a whole. There will be adversity this year, and there'll be adversity going forward, and you know, that reveals the most character usually in leadership.
9: I think the one thing with Macklin, you talk about, you know, will he change or anything like that, and expectations change. He won't. He doesn't have to. Nobody's expectations are higher than Macklin's. Yeah. When we were in Dallas last year at Christmas, Pittsburgh was there too, and Sidney Crosby and Chris Letang were downstairs and talked. I was talking to Sid for a bit. And then Mac and Will came in. But before they came in, Sid was asking me about Macklin, how is he doing and everything else, because he's got a very much of a affection and admiration for him. And he said to me, he said, the kid's engine's amazing.
3: Yeah.
9: His engine is absolutely amazing. He's got the drive that you need. And when Sidney Crosby says that, to me, one of the guys that should be on Mount Rushmore of the NHL, that's pretty high praise indeed. So I don't think you don't have to, that's the other thing Mike and then Ryan Warsawski and anybody else does, you don't have to worry about will the expectations or will the captaincy weigh heavy on him. Just him, nobody weighs heavier on Macklin than Macklin.
3: Yeah, the endorsements are crazy, to your point. All the guys who support him being captain and the Crosbys of the world alone. By the way, did you introduce Sid to Mac? I feel like you're saying that you were the facilitator of their relationship a little bit.
9: Well, I'm not gonna. I don't want
7: to
9: brag.
7: We introduced him to Chris Letang.
9: I don't want to brag.
3: Closing thoughts, guys. Anything else that we didn't say that stood out here about just the organization or Macklin or?
10: Well, one thing occurs to me, and I declared that I want my captain to do what it absolutely takes, everything it absolutely takes to win. If I'm Macklin Celebrini, I'm looking back at Mike Greer now, and I recognize somebody that up to this point, as a clever manager, has done everything possible to win. This past draft was an example of the maneuvering and the ability to get the number two player, a high-profile Ivar Stenberg offensive player, to further bolster this team's ability to score, but then also find a way to not only fill out in the draft with two defensemen, but add Trouba, Nurse, Kesselring, maybe Kenyoni. This is somebody who is exhausting every possible way to make us better, and I think those two attitudes together make for a perfect match.
9: Hard decisions, though. You know, we lose Mario Ferraro, Ryan Reeves, Vinny Desarnais, Johnny Klingberg, William Eklund.
3: William Eklund, yeah.
9: Zetterberg's gone, Granlund's gone. Mike has had to make some tough decisions. Yeah. And, you know, it's show business, not show friends. And he's had to be able
3: it's
9: to
3: a good
9: do
3: one.
9: That.
3: Yeah.
9: That's to Jerry Maguire, who was on the other night.
3: Oh.
9: So when you look at the decisions he's had to make, he's doing what you just talked about, trying to make it as much as possible. He's doing everything for the team to win, so they don't have any excuses. There's no crutches they can lean on. But for Macklin and for the Sharks, today's a hell of a good day.
7: It sure is. You know what I'd like to add to that, too, is that the best players aren't always the best captains.
3: Mm-hmm.
7: But I think one of the things we're going to see with this young man is, I think one of the great strengths that Joe Pavelski had as a captain was he was a really good manager of personalities and people. And I think that's one of the things that makes him special. And I think Macklin Celebrini has those qualities. What we're going to enjoy, along with the team rising and challenging and hopefully winning a Stanley Cup, is we're going to watch this young man develop in areas such as this. the way he's going to mature, the way he's going to become an elder statesman, maybe even quicker than we think he's going to be. And to me, that's just something to look forward to.
9: He's 20 years old.
3: It's incredible.
11: Crazy.
9: He's 20 years
11: old. They grow up fast, don't they?
9: They do. And like Mike Greer said, you don't draft a guy at 18 thinking, 2 years he's going to be our captain.
10: It's a young pup.
9: It's amazing.
11: Do you know there's like 120 years of Sharks experience here at this table?
9: Yeah, 100 of it here with me.
11: Great way to end it.
9: You go through a 71 loss season, that ages you quicker than anything.
11: Boys, thank you for this. It was a pleasure.
12: Welcome to the Sharks Training Camp Report.
13: As he prepares for the start of his third season in the NHL, Will Smith met with the media on day one of training camp.
14: Hi, Will.
15: How you doing?
14: Good, how
15: are you? Want us in the back? He's on his phone right now when Nurse was talking.
14: The star is up at the front.
15: Yeah.
16: So yesterday was media day. How much fun did you guys have, and how are you feeling about this new group?
15: Yeah, it's always a fun day. It's, you know, pretty loose. You're having fun with the guys, and it's always fun to see what they kind of bring on the ice. And it's always fun.
17: How important are these 2 weeks for that preparation for October 1st?
15: It's huge. I mean, this is, you know, kind of when you build the foundation for the team, and you know, everyone's kind of already met each other, but it's, you know, getting familiar on the ice and, you know, starting some line combinations.
18: How was it playing with Mason Marchman? I mean, you said there was a lot of talk between you and Mac and him just about where you guys like pucks, where you want to be. How was it playing with a guy like that who can combine his size and skill with some grittiness as well?
15: Yeah, I mean, he's been in the league for a while. He had an unbelievable career in Dallas, and, you know, he can put the puck in the back of the net, but he's also a really smart player, so I think he's going to gel well with us.
18: How's the shoulder feeling from the offseason? Obviously, you came back and were healthy, but didn't sound like there was any surgery. How was your training this summer, and were you able to add any weight?
15: Yeah, I put on some weight. I feel great. You know, that was obviously tough during the year, but I really, you know, honed in on the rehab and wanted to make sure it was going to be good for this year.
19: When did that start? When did you start kind of rehabbing everything?
15: I mean, after the injury happens, you kind of let it sit for a couple of days and then figure out what it is, and after that, it was just, you know, every day coming in, and you know, you really got to stay on top of it.
19: What are your own expectations maybe for yourself in year three here?
15: Yeah, it's a huge year for me. You know, I think I can make a huge step, help this group. You know, I think there's a lot of opportunity, and, you know, people are expecting us to make the playoffs, but maybe we got to take it one game at a time.
19: You've seen you know, a lot of young guys around the league get pretty sizable contracts here, a couple of your former teammates at BC, and obviously Matt too. What's your approach to this season with, even if you don't have a contract in hand, I guess?
15: Yeah, I mean, I'm not worried about it. It's just, you know, control what I can control. You know, I'm worried about playing hockey. You know, I'm obviously really happy for all my former teammates, especially Mac, so it's great for the league, and but for me, it's just go out there and play hockey.
19: What do you want in your next deal, I guess? I mean, is there specific things you're
15: You think I'd ever answer that?
17: Got to ask it.
15: Yeah.
19: But do you want to be, you know, compensated similarly, I guess, as to maybe some of these other young guys who are getting deals, you know, first or second year in the league?
15: Yeah, I mean, that's not up to me. That's up to, you know, Mike and my agent to kind of deal with that. And, yeah, I'll let them deal that out, and then we'll all talk.
17: Can you, I guess, give us any kind of update on it? Because we haven't really heard anything about it. You know, like, are you going to sign a contract? You know, or is that kind of a negotiation, or is it something that, oh, maybe you want to not have discussed while you're, you know, in season?
15: Yeah, I mean, I think everyone knows that going into the summer, you can do an extension. But like I said, I didn't really focus on it much. It was up to my agent, Mike, to talk it out. And, yeah, besides that, I just kind of focus on hockey.
17: In progress now, though, or in holding, or
15: I'm not too worried about it.
17: Okay.
18: I asked Mac this too. The starts last couple of years have been tough. How can this team get off to a good start this year? And for you, what's a good start to the season?
15: Yeah, I mean, last 2 years have been a pretty tough start. I mean, I don't know what we were last year, but yeah, you know, first game's big. You can't really worry about the first 10. It's got to come out night one and kind of make sure you get the fans into it, and the last 2 years, I think the first two games we should have had those, and that kind of, you know, can set up for the next couple, so it's got to be a big start.
18: Going against Florida, right, their revamped team, thinking as to Marchman too, it's just, you either got the Tkachuk brothers with Bennett or Barkov. That's a veteran, gritty, you know, I guess, line to go against. How almost good is it to get that right out of the way, get yourself engaged in a top matchup right away?
15: Yeah, I mean, they're definitely one of the top teams. They've won in this league, and Mac and I were talking about it's going to be great to see them night one and, you know, see what they got and, you know, see what we got.
17: What are you up to with your weight?
15: I'm around 190.
17: And in terms of just, like, you know, taking your game to the next level, you know, Mac can talk about for himself, and maybe this is team-wide, that he wanted to kind of watch his puck management, especially in kind of key situations. You know, that's the maybe the one thing that he wanted to improve from last year. For yourself, what is, you know, a big step that you want to take in a particular area?
15: I think something I focused on was, you know, zone entries, hold on to the puck more. I mean, I switched to a wing, so it's kind of, you know, different feel for it, but starting to get the hand, starting to get, you know, used to it, and but zone entries and kind of kicking it out, and I feel like that creates a lot of offense.
17: You ever miss playing center, or it's a?
15: Well, I did my whole life, so yeah.
19: The numbers said that when Mac had a point in the game last year, you guys' record was really good, and when he didn't, it wasn't so good, kind of thing. So, I mean, do you feel better about the scoring depth in this team that, you know, on nights when Mac isn't, you know, is having a bit of an off night, that this team can still win games, I guess?
15: Yeah, I mean, I think so. I think we got a pretty deep forward roster who can, a lot of guys who can score, and like you said, it can't just be, you know, the top guy scoring. Everyone's got to help out, and I think it's going to be good for us this year.
20: You don't mind just shifting over a little bit to the mics, a little bit closer?
17: For you guys to kind of take that next step, a big part of it is to cut down the goals again. So just in general as a team, you know, how do you guys do that?
15: Yeah, I think we gave up a lot of goals last year that we shouldn't have. You know, we talked about it with coach, and just kind of keep the puck out of our net. And, you know, you're obviously going to give up goals, but it's, you know, how many are bad ones. And I think when we hone in on the D zone, it really creates more for us offensively too.
18: What'd you say to Leno after you signed the deal?
15: You owe me a dinner.
18: Is there any idea? Maybe dinner in Boston? Is there a place you might want him to take you?
15: I don't know. We went out to dinner in Washington last year, so he treated last year, so he's going to treat again.
18: Is there any matchup that, you know, with all the changes, a lot of movement in the NHL, is there any kind of matchup that you're really looking forward to playing this year? There's a lot of guys move different places and a lot of changes, obviously, with your roster. But is there kind of a change in a team that you kind of like, they had a good offseason and you're excited to see what they look like? Not even just against you guys, but in general.
15: Obviously Florida. I think they did a lot. I always like playing Chicago. Just, you know, family there, but Vancouver. I mean, wherever my buddies are, really. Rangers. I always love playing them, so usually where my friends are.
21: As the season draws near, do you guys notice the excitement in the Bay Area for hockey season?
15: Yeah, 100%. I think everyone kind of has that feeling that this year that could be, you know, really exciting. And we're about as amped up too. I mean, we've been itching to get going.
21: As a leader, do you change anything now with more experience in terms of just maybe being more vocal on the ice?
15: I think yes and no. You know, when you need to get on a guy, you'll get on a guy, but everyone came, you know, into camp ready to go. Everyone's in shape, and I really think this group can, you know, make a run.
17: How did Ethan Cardwell go about, you know, getting into your place? I'm sure it was in demand. You know, was it his golf game? Did he win his way into the house?
15: No, we, you know, Ethan, Mac, and I have been tight for, you know, the whole time. I mean, he was the first guy I kind of really got to know my first dev camp. But it just worked out. He's staying with us for a bit, you know, until his place starts up. But he's been a great roommate.
22: How much grief have you guys given Mac for now being on the cover of The Hollywood Reporter?
15: I actually haven't talked to him about that.
17: You want to get there yourself.
22: So, yeah.
15: I haven't.
22: So you're working on your, yeah.
15: Yeah.
23: What's the rent for Ethan?
15: The rent?
23: Yeah.
15: Making dinner.
21: Oh, so he cooks? Who cleans?
15: No, we all cook. We switch off. Whoever doesn't cook has to clean.
18: Do you cook or bake?
15: Both.
18: Yeah.
16: Nice. Yeah. Shane kind of took my question there, but I was going to ask if you've been making banana bread for everybody in the house.
15: I have. I actually been getting into some new stuff, too. Been using dates a lot more.
16: What is your favorite dish to cook thus far?
15: Oof. That's a tough one. I made these like homemade healthy Snickers bars with dates and protein powder.
21: We started the Giants taking batting practice. What's some of the cool things you've been able to do this offseason, if there's anything other than that that popped out?
15: Yeah, I mean, back in Boston, I got to know Drake May pretty well. Played in his charity softball game. Got to meet all the Pats guys. When Mac and I got back, we did Pebble Beach, obviously the Giants game. And then, you know, we'll get out to the the Niners again and see all those guys too.
17: What was a bigger summer moment for you, hitting a home run and at batting practice at Oracle Park, or beating Drake? I think he beat Drake May at the softball, the home run derby.
15: Well, it's a tough one. I mean, the big league park's been on my bucket list forever, but you know, getting to you know do the whole Drake May thing and that charity game was a lot of fun.
18: Not to say your golf game is bad, but with Ethan Maxwell, he's a plus three. You guys getting some tips for him?
15: A little bit. I mean, he's got to give me strokes, so it's usually pretty tight. So.
0: Welcome to the Sharks Training Camp Report.
1: Training Camp 2026 is underway, and on day one, Thursday the 17th of September, Tyler Toffoli spoke with the media.
17: So Tyler, what's it been like being back?
2: That's good. I think a lot of the guys have been back for about a month now and kind of got our skates in ourselves, and today was just another day, and we're excited to be like officially kind of back with the coaches and learning what we're going to be doing, and just excited to be back.
18: I asked Macklin this from his perspective on the EA Sports, like pick an NHLer. From your perspective, what was that like when you were trying to lie and hide from him?
2: I mean, it was kind of, I mean, it was fun. It was a good experience. Can't imagine what those guys were thinking. You know, we were in the locker room, and I mean, there's no way he didn't know that it was his brother. So I'm assuming that he had an idea with that. But the rest of us, we tried to, you know, be as quiet and stuff or whatever as possible, and got away with it.
18: Why Vegas and Ottawa?
2: They kind of gave us like a little rundown of like an idea of what to do. So.
18: You spent some time with him and Jumbo this offseason. How have you seen him kind of handle the pressure of having a lot of cameras on him? It doesn't seem like it phases him, but how have you seen him maybe grow in that area where he just kind of doesn't bother him as much anymore?
2: Yeah, I mean, I don't think he's necessarily going to change for anybody. He knows what he has to do, and obviously did a great job with that last year. And he has the right people around him that understand, have been through a lot that, you know, kind of he's about to go through and what he's been going through. And like you said, he's been handling it great, and he's continuing to have fun with it.
18: Oh, go ahead.
19: Well, for the first time in a while, this team has to deal with some expectations, right? I think internally, there's a lot of expectations for make the playoffs, and then externally as well. I mean, how's this group? Do you think you're confident this group can handle, I guess, maybe the increased expectations, maybe for the first time in a while?
2: Yeah, I mean, I think we felt it a little bit last year when, you know, we went on some runs and people were like, oh, you know, they're going to make the playoffs. They've got a good chance. And obviously Mac was doing what he was doing. And we obviously need him to continue to do that this year. So expectations are high everywhere. Everybody can say what they want to say. But we have to realize in here that we haven't done anything yet. And we have to continue to learn and you know, understand that teams are going to be coming into SAP this year, and it's not going to be easy.
19: What's going to be the biggest key for you guys to take that next step and to become a playoff team?
2: No, I mean, I think we just have to keep getting better and understand that we have, you know, some older guys coming in that can really help and kind of maintain the, you know, the pressure and the expectations in a sense, and keep us as even keel as possible. But at the same time, when we're riding high, I think that's when we're at our best, and that's when we roll.
17: And then how important is it to get off to a fast start in that playoff push?
2: I mean, we can talk about it forever. Obviously, everybody knows that we haven't started well the past 2 years. And I mean, that's the past couple of years. I think we literally have a completely different team than 2 years ago, in a sense. So we're a new group, and we're here in training camp. We're competing for spots, trying to get better, and we go from there.
17: You've seen a lot of Darnell Nurse and Jacob Trouba over the years. Just what makes them so hard to play against? You know, how key are they as additions to your defense?
2: Yeah, I was very excited, obviously, playing against both those guys. I mean, my whole career playing against Doc a lot when I was in Calgary, and just understanding how hard he is to play against, and the little things that he does that go unnoticed. And to have those two on our team, it's definitely one of those things that I was excited to see in the summer.
19: I was you know, you mentioned sort of the turnover that's happened here these last couple of years. When you first signed here, were you confident that you guys could be in this position, you know, 2 years later, you know, knocking on the door, I guess?
2: I mean, obviously I was, you know, hopeful, and but at the end of the day, you have really no idea. And coming here, I knew that there was some really great young prospects and young talent in the organization, and those guys have already taken a step, and there's still guys to continue to get better, and definitely excited to, you know, keep going and keep pushing.
19: How do you see your game, you know, maybe this year, maybe trying to improve into some things? Or
2: for sure, I think I was very unlucky at times last year, and bounces just didn't go my way, and, you know, got a little frustrated, but excited to come in this year, and like I said, I think we're all competing for spots and opportunities, and it's no different.
4: Tyler, Mike Gritt has talked about Ryan Warsawski growing as a coach during his time here. How have you seen Warso grow over these last couple of seasons, and, you know, in what areas and the attributes that he brings?
2: Yeah, I mean, he's a very good teacher. I think he takes the time to make sure that we understand what's going on, and it's already started from day one this year. And he's a great motivator. He's very passionate, and I mean, he wants to win. You can see at times last year he was borderline devastated, and at times he was on the moon. So he's like I said, very passionate, and you know, he wants to win as much as, you know, we do on the ice.
5: Just for yourself, and you alluded to this, that, you know, last year, you know, maybe the productivity not as much as you're used to, but, you know, maybe you were just unlucky, like you said. So do you kind of see that as kind of the main kind of culprit? And also, to over the summer, did you kind of change anything to kind of get yourself back to a couple of years ago, or just kind of stay the same because you were just mostly unlucky, like you mentioned?
2: Yeah, I mean, I'll be on scoring 19 goals in the NHL isn't bad, so
5: sure.
2: I think a lot of guys would take that. I mean, sure, I definitely worked, I don't want to say any harder than usual, but I'm definitely a lot lighter than I have been in the past. And I mean, it's year 15, and I'm just as excited as I was in year one. So it was fun to get back out there, jump right in the scrimmage, and, you know, we're off and running.
5: Can you say how much weight you've shed?
2: Like 13 pounds.
5: That's a lot.
2: So. Yeah. It's a little personal, but yeah. Okay.
5: Well, I ask everybody, oh, the weights, yeah, so up and down.
19: For you?
2: Just working, being here for a month now. It's been trying to grind, and it's been good.
5: I shed 13 pounds in the last year, too, so.
2: Congrats. Yeah.
4: Thank you.
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8: On the first day of training camp, defenseman Darnell Nurse, acquired in the offseason in a trade with Edmonton, met with the media.
24: So yesterday you got to get acquainted with the group during media day. How are you feeling just about the off-the-ice chemistry with all the young guys especially?
25: Yeah, I'm, for most of us, we've been here for a couple weeks now, so it's been great. The group is a lot of fun to be around, a lot of smiles, a lot of jokes, but same time, the high work ethic, and guys just want to get better every day. So it's been fun to be here.
18: You played with Smith and Dickinson at the Worlds. Obviously,
25: Sally.
18: Celebrini. I'm sorry. They're attached to the hip, you know. You played with Celebrini and Dickinson at the Worlds. What was your kind of first impression? You mentioned the work ethic. That's kind of what stands out. But maybe what personality wise on the ice did you see kind of stick out with both of them?
25: Yeah, I think obviously they're both special players, and going to continue to get better and better. But the joy of the game, just going out there having fun, you know, for how good they are, you know, they're enjoying the moment, and they want to grow on top of it. So I know they're hungry to get better every day, you know, and with that, I think that's something that some of us guys that got brought in can help with, you know, the everyday attention to detail, and, you know, and they can help us with enjoying the game too. So that's, I think we all feed off each other.
18: You mentioned enjoying the game, right? Like you told us when you got traded here, just it was time for a change for you. Do you feel like that'll help you start to enjoy the game again? Not to say you ever didn't, but just kind of a fresh look at that joy again.
25: No, I've always loved the game of hockey. It doesn't matter where you're playing. I love the grind of it. I love every day. And I was super fortunate for my time in Edmonton. Had a lot of amazing experiences, friendships that last a lifetime. But yeah, it was time for change. So for me, it's a fresh start. And I'm looking forward to what I can bring to this group. I think I can bring a lot to the group, and make this my new home and make it a big part of my life.
26: You played on teams that made deep playoff runs. So what sort can you bring from that to the young guys here who are sort of, you know, trying to do this for the first time?
25: Yeah, there's a lot of experience. I think even for us when we were first going through it and going through you know, the playoffs. You know, we had guys like Corey Perry and, you know, guys who have been through it and been in playoff series. And you know, I remember one of our first teams, our GM was Ken Holland, and he had obviously been through a lot of those experiences and was very open with a lot of us on what it was like and the grind of what it was like to go through it. So I think, you know, just bringing some of that experience, but at the same time, you know, you got Orly, Toff, Goody, guys that have all won cups, and for me it's exciting to also, you know, kind of pick their brain on what they had gone through and their experiences and what brought them to the top, because I'm hungry to get to that point too.
3: Darnell, you had a front row seat to, you know, every day seeing two of the absolute best players in the NHL, in all of hockey. Is Macklin in that stratosphere, or where, or if not quite, what will get him to that stratosphere?
25: I think he just keeps, you know, doing what he's doing. To, you know, those guys when they were young, they worked their way to get themselves in those conversations. You know, and Macklin obviously is a very, very special hockey player. He's got to, you know, a long, long future, bright future ahead. So he's special, and obviously, you know, he doesn't let that get to his head. He wants to work every day and get better. And he's a leader and shows that example for everyone here.
3: I'm sure you've been asked this before, but how did those ex-teammates now just having to handle everybody's eyes on them? You know, to whatever, you know, Leon and Connor did. Macklin's probably going to be going through that. What's that like to be able to, when you saw them, just handle everything that comes with stardom?
25: Yeah, no, I mean, it's, everyone's different, right? Everyone handles it different. Everyone has their own perspective and approach to it. So, yeah, it's like there's not one way to, you know, to fit that role. There's not one way to be an elite hockey player in this league. Everyone's got a different approach to it.
17: What's it been like in San Jose so far? How long have you you know, been here?
25: Yeah, I've been here for a few weeks now. It's been amazing. I think, you know, for me, first off, just coming here and being a part of the team, this organization, it's a first-class organization. We're taken, you know, care of at the highest degree. And, you know, on top of that, the group and the guys here have been, you know, so welcoming. The wives have been very welcoming to my family as well, too, and just helping us to acclimate. And then, you know, just being a part of this community and then living here now, we're really excited. My family's excited. I'm excited. You know, and then to make this our home, it's been a lot of fun these last few weeks.
17: And what's been your favorite thing about San Jose so far?
25: I mean, Drew, obviously.
17: Besides the obvious.
25: Get to see, yeah. Get to see him. I got you. Get to see him. Get to see him more frequently. But also, I mean, gosh, you, the weather. You know, you wake up every morning, you go outside. It's a beautiful. I've woken up every day. I said, oh, another bad day in San Jose. The weather's been amazing. Yeah, I mean, just getting the kids out to activities, being outside. Yeah, the people here are extremely nice too. It's yeah, just all around. It's been great.
17: And I want to change on the ice for you. Just, you know, looking back on your, you know, last year in Edmonton or your last couple of years, you know, what do you kind of hope to improve in your game, or, you know, get back to, or, you know, anything like that you're trying to get to?
25: Yeah, no, I want to get back to my game. Just, you know, being hard to play against. First and foremost, so that's the foundation. I mean, I was not happy with how last year went at all. You know, and for me, I look at more of a blip in the radar than, you know, how my game is. So I'm looking forward to just getting back to being hard to play against. You know, that is the foundation. You know, I'm not a one-dimensional player either. You know, I'm able to chip in on the offensive side of the puck, especially at 5-on-5. So bringing all that along with, you know, the everyday expectation of the details that come along with being a good pro in this league and you know, growing. You know, I'm 31, I'm not 41. I got a lot of growth still left in my game, and I'm looking forward to bringing it here.
17: You alluded to last year, you know, maybe not being as hard to play against as you wanted to be. Was that a little more physical or a little more mental or a little bit of both last year for you?
25: Yeah, I wouldn't put it on the physical. I always take care of myself physically. I think just, you know, the approach of coming to the rink and just enjoying that role, enjoying, you know, for me, that's when I'm at my best, and I'm very good at doing it when I'm at my best doing it. So, yeah, just enjoying that part of it, not trying to fit any mold you know, I'm my own player, and that's it.
24: You're pretty used to a pretty loud fan atmosphere. What have you heard about San Jose, and how excited are you to play, you know, in front of people at the Shark Tank?
25: Yeah, I'm really excited to get to be playing here at the Shark Tank, and I know from the first years that we played against San Jose, coming to the league, 12 years ago, a long time ago, 12 years ago, it was, we played this playoff series here too. The atmosphere, it felt like, the first 10 minutes of a game, you're always down 2-3 goals because it was just wave after wave after wave. So I think, for us to make this a difficult place to play, teams not enjoy coming in here. That's something that we want to bring.
19: When Mike acquired you, he related your situation similar to what Mitch Marner did, in terms of coming to go from Toronto to Vegas, where maybe hockey isn't quite like a number one sport like it is in Edmonton and Toronto. I mean, do you see that too, where just being in a different environment just helps you sort of get to your game the way you want to, I guess?
25: Yeah, I just play. The similarity there, I think we're probably both looking for a fresh start and somewhere just go play and bring out the best of our games. For me, like I said, it was just time. It doesn't mean there wasn't great times and great memories I had in Edmonton. It was just my time for change, and yeah, just looking forward to moving on.
19: What was Mike's message to you guys last night?
25: Take a step. For us as a group to obviously play against San Jose the last couple of years, you see the skill, you see the care, you see a team growing, and now it's time to take a step. As a group now, we're not going to surprise anyone. Every night we're going to get everyone's best. And when you're playing, teams like that, when teams are playing like that, you got to also bring your best each and every night. So it's taking a step, growing up a little bit, and, enjoying, at the same time, just enjoying the season.
18: What's been your impressions of Coach Ryan Rosofsky? Obviously, this is only, year three for him, but he's been known as a really, he connects with his players really well. What's been your first impressions of him as a coach?
25: Yeah, it's been awesome. Obviously, we had our first meeting today, and, the messaging, clear, direct. I think as a player, that's all you really want, honesty. A clear message, and then for us, no gray area in our game. And he's straightforward, has a lot of care for the players. You can tell it's genuine, and those are the type of people you want to play for.
7: Well, but a little bit offbeat. But could you have ever imagined a 7'1" player, player in this sport, and what's it like seeing Kramanov out there trying, moving about and trying to eventually accomplish his dream?
25: Yeah, he's been. So he works at our gym, in Toronto this summer, and you can just see the growth from the beginning of the summer to the end. He's obviously, you see the size, but he's got skill. He's got a little nastiness to him too. He's gonna be fun to watch as he continues to grow, and it's just pretty cool to see a 7'1" hockey player.
7: Is there still literal growth?
25: I mean, I don't know yet. Yeah, I'm no doctor.
17: You had Macklin as your captain at World Championship, so you got to see him lead up close. How has he led at captain's gates the last couple weeks that you've been at? And if he is named the captain of this team, is that something that a role that you see that he's ready for?
25: Yeah, I mean, I saw him as captain of the World Championship team. A lot of veterans there. I mean, his approach to the game, what he brings every day, that's a captain. It just starts there, with the actions and how you show up. And obviously, not just what he does off the ice, but, you've seen a couple years now in a row what he's capable of doing and dragging the team into games and making big plays at big moments. So, that's the most important part. I mean, think of being a captain is leading on the ice, especially during the games. But his approach to the game, the way he takes care of himself, on top of just enjoying each and every day. He's a great example for him as well.

0: Welcome to the Sharks Training Camp Report.
1: Alex Wennberg certainly has endeared himself to the fan faithful at SAP Center, and you're back for another season. How excited are you to get going?
2: No, so excited. I mean, obviously, this period before, you're kind of just waiting for the season to start. So good summer skates, good to get to see everyone again. But right now, I mean, you're eager to just get back on the ice and get to practice and games going. So,
1: as you look back at it, what did last season mean to the team for its development to become a Stanley Cup contender?
2: No, it means a lot. I feel like it's a great step in the right direction. Obviously, we're still not happy yet. The goal is to be a contender, go to the playoffs and make some damage there. But from what we have, like the young guys, how much they grow and what we're building on, and kind of like the identity of the team, we feel like it was a good step in the right direction. So it's something really good to build on, and I think everyone's excited to be even better.
1: How about Macklin Celebrini? 115 points, broke the record as a Sharks player for any single season, was captain of Team Canada in the World Championships. What else can this kid do?
2: Yeah, he just can go on and on. I mean, it's never ending. No, I mean, he's just an amazing player, amazing person. So there's not a guy you're more happier for to have all the success. So, and then what's awesome about it is that he's our leader. He's the guy who leads the way. He's going to be the front face of this franchise for a long time, and is just so happy to you see what he can do to help out this team. So it's just great to see the success in heaven. I'm even more excited to see what he can do this year as well.
1: What about what the team has done to sort of back that up now? I mean, they've put in a couple of veteran defensemen, Jacob Trouba, Darnell Nurse. You got a young guy like Michael Kesslering, big guy that has a lot of promise. What about that idea to provide that support defensively for what is happening up front?
2: No, I think it's great. I mean, obviously, we got a lot of size into it, a lot of big D-men, a lot of I feel like physicality as well. I think that's something that's good as well. We have to be a team that's tough to play against. And I mean, we have a lot of skill. We have a lot of guys who can shoot the pucks and make moves, but also guys who want to play physical as well. So I think that is in a ton for us, but also the fact like a lot of D-mans that come in with Nursey and Trouba has a lot of experience. They played in the playoffs. They've been leading their former teams who come in here as well to bring a little bit of an outside perspective and some knowledge there. I think that's going to help the team as well.
1: While Macklin was captaining Team Canada in the World Championship, on the other side, Ivar Stenberg was playing for Team Sweden as an 18-year-old. Mm-hmm. I saw him playing with Lucas Raymond. He didn't have any problems playing with him. What about the excitement of this young kid coming to this organization right now?
2: No, amazing. Obviously, a hell of a player. I didn't know him from before, but like get to know him as well. He's a great kid as well. So really excited to see him like in his first camp as well. I bet there's just a lot of happening, a lot of emotions going in for it, but I mean, just for him to just relax and play his game, because I mean, we've seen on the ice that he has that skill, he has that ability to change the game. So it's going to be fun to see and who he's going to play with and what chemistry he's going to have. So, but it's, yeah, excited time to see all these young kids coming up and just making a difference.
1: Another one, Michael Misa is learning how to be a National Hockey League center iceman. You know how difficult that can be. What do you make of his progress?
2: No, I mean, obviously, I feel like last year, I think, like I said, it's a lot. First, everyone's looking at you. He's also second overall, so the pressure is on. And a lot of things happening, but for him, I think he handled it as a pro as well. But for him right now, I think it's a great opportunity to take another step. And I think, I mean, looking at him, just watching him skate and, like, just like his off-ice as well, you've seen that he's been working a lot on it. So just a great player and a person that I think is really going to make a difference this year and take another step. So, which is, like, a good thing. Right now, he's all these young guys putting pressure on our older ones to step up as well. So I think it's a great chemistry we have, that old and young, and we can all feed off each other.
1: How about the family update over the course of the off season? Tell us what's going on.
2: No, and a baby girl came a month ago. So right now the household is full of babies, I was going to say. But no, it's awesome. I mean, obviously, we couldn't be more happy. My wife is just the best and just the true. It just helps everything. It just makes it so easy for me as well. So I just appreciate her a lot. So, but right now, yeah, I mean, she's ready to watch some hockey as well. So we're excited to bring her.
1: Obviously, with the contract extension and everything else that happened in your life, the new addition to the family, seems like you're pretty comfortable living in Northern California.
2: Yeah, I love it. I mean, obviously, we got to fly in early to have the baby as well. So we've been here since July 1st, and I can really see it. We're Cali people right now, you know? We're enjoying the good weather. We're enjoying everything around it, the community. So for us, this really feels like a second home. So we're stoked to be here, and couldn't be happier with the extension, everything that happened. So, yeah, a lot of good things.
1: Fans are as excited about an upcoming season as they've ever been with all of the changes to the team, with the development of the club last year. With that excitement comes expectation. How do you manage the expectation?
2: No, I mean, you just got to be real with it as well. I mean, obviously, a lot of expectation now. We got to be better from the start that we haven't been in the previous years. But I think it's good as well. I mean, you want to have those butterflies. You want to be a little bit nervous and feel a little bit like people expecting from you. But that's when you play your best game as well. So obviously, you can listen, no offense to the media and all that, but it all matters here is the team here and what we can do together. So we just got to stay true to ourselves, play with our identity, and just stick together. I think that's going to help us have success.
1: We're looking forward to seeing all of that, Alex. Thanks a lot, and all the best.
2: Thank you very much.

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1: Fresh off a summer in which he signed a new deal with the San Jose Sharks, Zach Ostapchuk spoke with the media on day three of training camp 2026.
2: What have you seen from him? I know we'll talk to you, but I mean, just talking about the height, I mean, to see a player who's 7'1", off skates, on skates, did you ever think there was a world where you're looking that far up at somebody?
3: No, I think the first time I saw him, I was in the lounge, and he walked right by Nursey, and Nursey's huge, and he looked tiny. Like, it was actually, like, shocking to see.
2: You obviously signed the contract this offseason. Looks like you're in a good spot to make the NHL right out of camp this year. You've really done a good job building after being acquired from Ottawa. Where do you feel your game is at to make another step in the NHL this season?
3: Yeah, I think, obviously, I think everybody's been great with me here. Making the transition here was easy. And, you know, coming in last year, again, you know, starting in the minors, I think it was almost good for me. Get some confidence back, and I came back up, and, you know, I got an opportunity, and I just tried to do my best to run with that, you know, set myself up for this year and, you know, build on my game. I think I can, you know, I can take more pucks than that. I can hang on to more pucks, use my size, just stuff like that, yeah.
2: One of the big highlights from the Sharks last year is your goal against Columbus where you showcased that breakaway speed. What did you work on this summer? Did you want to add a little bit more speed, more agility? And then how much stronger did you want to get playing in, especially in like a bottom six role where there's going to be a lot of checking and grinding shifts for you?
3: Yeah, I think a big focus for me was my conditioning. I think I just wanted to be able to have a motor where I can go, you know, forecheck for 40 seconds and be on the puck for a long period of time. Yeah, obviously every offseason trying to get bigger, stronger, that's just kind of what goes into it. But yeah, I think just little skills that when I turn over pucks on the forecheck, I can actually hang on to it and make plays. I think that was something that I worked on a lot.
2: Faceoffs are something the Sharks have kind of looked for a go-to guy. How much did you work on that this summer?
3: Yeah, I think that was, you know, mentioned to me like in my exit meeting that they want me to be a guy that is relied upon in the dot. So I take a lot of pride in that. Yeah, like obviously I want to be a guy that's north of 50. Yeah, I think that's a really important part of my game.
4: What is the biggest key for that, in your opinion, just winning those kind of draws and in the D zone or at the start of a PK or something like that?
3: Yeah, I think whenever you know, start with the puck, I mean, it's good, especially I want to be a big part of our PK. And, you know, when you win that first draw in the PK, you kill 20 seconds. So, yeah, I think it's huge. I think we have a lot of guys here that work on it with me, like Deli and Mac, and we take a lot of face-offs. And, yeah, it's something our group wants to take a lot of pride in.
5: Mentally, do you get a book on opponents mentally on what they do, center iceman?
3: Yeah, usually Alms will show me some video before the game. He just shows me a couple face-offs against, you know, every centerman on their team who I might go up against. So I think that helps a lot, just to, you know, see their tendencies and stuff like that. So yeah, we get to watch the video.
2: Are there any guys older or like active or like a guy like Bergeron that you've studied to watch how they take draws, like some of the top guys of all time?
3: Yeah, I've watched Couturier on Philly quite a bit. He's, you know, bigger guy. Yeah. Ranger, I watch him a lot. I think just a lot of lefties, like obviously Crosby. Yeah. I mean, what he does, he's pretty good in the dot. Tavares, guys like that. I think just, you know, bigger guys. I think I use strength on my face-offs a lot. So, yeah, just watching them, you know, helps.
6: Do you feel like you are making more plays so far in camp and the scrimmages?
3: Yeah, I think so. Definitely trying to. And, it gets a little tired out there, but yeah, I know I'm just, you know, trying to hold on to pucks and you know, make plays out there. So
4: this looks like the most, like the deepest forward group the Sharks have had in quite a while. What does that do in terms of the internal competition, you know, to make sure guys want to be in the lineup every night, right? So I mean, how much does that increase the internal competition, I guess?
3: Yeah, I think it raises everybody's game. I mean, you know, that we got, you know, 15 forwards that can come in and play. So I think it's just, you know, you got to bring it every day to the rink. You want to be in the lineup. And yeah, I think it's good for everybody, though. I mean, it pushes you to your limit every day. And, you know, you want to be better than the next guy, but it's a healthy competition. So
4: Cardwell's one of those guys who wants to, you know, correct the roster and start the year with you guys. And just what have you thought of his game? I mean, just what he brings to the table and maybe some improvements you've noticed from him.
3: Yeah, I think I love Cardi's game. I think even playing with him on the Barracuda last year, I got to, you know, be on his line for a bit. And I think he's just, he works his tail off every shift. He's actually got some pretty high-end

0: the play very well. He's always in the right positions. Like I said, like he's hard to beat. He's hard to when you're forechecking him. It's hard to pin him down.
1: Sure. Did you get bigger over the summer? It looks like you.
0: Yeah, I think I put on probably 5 to 10 pounds. Okay. Yeah.
1: Okay. And that's just trying to be stronger to help you protect pucks, that kind of.
0: Yeah, I think so. Yeah, just you want to be as strong as you can, and I think adding some weight in the corners, making it hard for guys to push me off the puck. I think that was a point of emphasis.
1: One big loss for you guys this summer was Ryan Reeves. He retired. How do you look to, or do you look to kind of fill that team toughness role, and how do you look to fill that?
0: Yeah, I think not only me. Obviously, he's a presence out there, Revo. We're gonna miss him a lot, but I think it's a collective thing. I think we brought in some guys too that added to our team toughness. Like Marchman and Nurse and Troops and all those guys. So, yeah, I don't think anybody's gonna be pushing us around this year.
1: Did you get any fighting lessons from him last year?
0: Yeah, sometimes we'd just grab me and toss me around a bit. So yeah, he showed me a couple things. We'll keep those in the
1: back pocket. Yeah.
2: But one of the lessons that he does teach is the culture stuff away from the game. The fact that he got you guys together to do things together and so forth. What'd you learn from that?
0: Yeah, I think just how he always wants to be hanging out with the boys, and I think that was something that I really appreciated about him. He would always be inviting everybody out, making sure that everyone was a tight-knit group. I mean, he's a guy that will do anything for his teammates, and I think he tried to, spread that around to all of us. Like, if you care about each other and you hang out, you're going to, defend each other, and you're going to, play your ass off for each other.
3: Building on that, like, the first game against Florida, I don't know if there's going to be any carryover from last year. Obviously, they've had a lot of change, but they add Brady Tkachuk, they get Barkov back. On opening night, how much could that environment and coming out with a win on that night really set the team up for success as a big momentum boost right off the hop?
0: Yeah, 100%. I mean, they're in that top echelon of the league. I think it's great we have them opening night. I mean, it's going to be a great test for us to see if we can hit the ground running. I mean, we know they're going to come out with some energy. I added some new guys. I'm sure it'll be a very, very physical game. I think that'll be huge if we can win that game for our group.
3: Have you played in an NHL opening night? I don't know if you were you. Did you play
0: no.
3: in Ottawa? No.
0: Okay. No,
3: so I mean,
0: haven't yet.
3: What have you heard from that sort of thing? I mean, those are some of the loudest environments. I know Revo last year said other than game one of the playoffs, opening night is his favorite night of the year. Just new, fresh. How exciting is it that it's almost here?
0: Yeah, 100%. I mean, it's crazy how short training camp is here. That it's the when is it? It's 10 days or whatever. It's coming around, and I think it's just. Everybody's excited, fans are excited, everybody, all of us are ready to go. So, I think it's a pretty fun environment. I would love to, experience that.
1: Looking back on last year, I think you were injured going into camp and you started with the Barracuda. What was sort of the turning point for you last season? Was it just getting healthy? Were there other things that, allowed you to kind of elevate your game?
0: Yeah, I think, I had a little issue in the summer that I was dealing with and I came in, I think a part of it was getting healthy, getting some confidence back. I think just going down there and, like I said, just, really carving out my role and just doing whatever I can to get called up. I mean, that was,
1: Did the coaching staff, be it in the Barracuda or the Sharks, and obviously Warzel just got an extension, any one in particular on the staffs, help you with sort of that confidence when you were kind of hurt?
0: Yeah, 100%. I think when I went down to the CUDA, Heggs and J-Mac and Masser, I think Masser was really good for me on the PK. I think that was something I realized that if I wanted to, come up here and make a difference, it'd be on the PK. And I think Masser really helped me out with that. And yeah, I think there, as soon as I got called up, I work a lot with Alms in face-offs and stuff like that. He's really good with watching video and stuff. And yeah, I think everybody's it's a pretty supportive staff here.
1: How long have you been in town for?
0: I got here, I think September 3rd.
1: Oh, okay.
0: Yeah, so a couple weeks.
1: Okay.
0: Yeah.
1: All right. Do you have anything fun over the summer?
0: Yeah, I've kind of just trained a lot. I mean, I went on a golf trip with my buddies, and then, spent some time in Toronto with my girlfriend's family. But other than that, I was just kind of in Edmonton. Tons of rain in Edmonton. Couldn't golf much. So,
3: What's the handicap?
0: Yeah, it's a 12. Yeah.
3: Nobody.
0: We're working on it. I didn't get any better at golf this year.
3: With the rain, how could you?
0: I know.
2: Yeah, there's nothing wrong with a 12.
0: No, it's, I go out there and...
2: Damn good.
0: Yeah,
3: that's pretty good. It's better than those.
0: Yeah.
1: Where is the golf trip?
0: I went to Kelowna, BC. Okay. Yeah.
1: Is Cardsy, is he definitively the best golfer?
0: I think so, yeah. I've been hearing he's

0: Like a plus two, like that's yeah, plus three, like yeah, he's no joke out there.
1: Were you out in Kelowna when they had the kind of those fires out there at that time?
0: We went the week before actually. Oh, okay. Yeah, so we escaped that. Yeah, scary over there. Like it was terrible what happened. I mean, we took all the rain, I guess. Like we should have given some to them, but yeah, it's unfortunate what happened there.
1: What are you up to weight wise now? What, 220 or so?
0: Yeah, I'm like 215 and 220. I bounce around in there.
1: Yeah.
0: Yeah.
1: That helps, and you find it helps a little bit, like you said, you know, in the kind of the one-on-one balance.
0: Yeah, I think so. I think I feel just, you know, stronger on my edges and my skates. I think it's a little harder to move this year.
1: You took out Cagonia yesterday, I think, didn't you?
0: Yeah, I don't know if you saw me coming there.
2: Yeah.

0: This is a San Jose Sharks news flash.
1: San Jose Sharks general manager Mike Grier has announced that the club has named forward Macklin Celebrini as team captain. Celebrini becomes the 11th full-time captain of the organization and becomes the youngest active captain in the NHL, the youngest in San Jose Sharks history, and the 7th youngest captain in the history of the National Hockey League. Let's go to the news conference with general manager Mike Grier, head coach Ryan Warsofsky, and the Sharks captain Macklin Celebrini.
2: Just like to thank all you guys for coming. It's a very special and important day for the organization here. We've been fortunate through the years to have a lot of great players lead this franchise, from the very first captain here, Doug Wilson, through Owen Nolan, Patty Marleau, Joe Thornton, Rob Blake, Joe Pavelski, and Logan Couture. All great people and great players. And now we're very lucky to have a special player, but more importantly, a special person who's ready to lead the next generation of Sharks hockey. And with that, I'd like to officially announce the new captain of the San Jose Sharks, Macklin Celebrini. Scotty's about details.
3: Perfect.
2: Want to throw it on?
3: Should I toss it?
2: See how it looks?
3: Yeah.
4: If we have any questions from our media, we have a mic in the crowd. Just raise your hand and we'll get it over to you.
5: Hello. This question is for Warsofsky and Grier. It is no question that Macklin Celebrini is a special hockey player. Was there a specific moment, you know, that you realized it was time? That's the question.
2: For 2 years, he's kind of been driving our group. As an 18 and 19-year-old kid. But he's got a lot on his plate, and I think, you know, for me, a lot of it was trying to maybe protect him a little bit and not overwhelm him with any more responsibilities. But, watching him around training camp and the older guys, you know, we brought in some veteran guys who've been leaders before and have a lot of experience, and all those guys were kind of naturally following Mac. And, watch him in practice, how hard he was working, how competitive he was, and guys just, he was just kind of dragging guys through camp, and training camp's not easy. So those were kind of the moments, and then one of the kind of the big things that really sealed it for me was exit meetings with some of the players that, we reassigned to CUDA camp, and they were all kind of talking about how welcoming the group was and how they were made to feel comfortable and part of it, and how Mac reached out and made them feel part of the group. And, that's a pretty special characteristic to have for someone who's so young, to be inclusive to new players and younger players, older players alike. So kind of once we got that feedback, it just kind of cemented everything that was in my head.
6: Yeah, I mean, to what Mike said, I think we've seen it since day one, the type of player he is, but also the type of person he is, the way he leads our group on and off the ice, kind of guys gravitate towards him. He's the first guy on the ice. He's the first guy in line. He's a natural leader. So I think over time, obviously the first 2 years and seeing it through training camp, guys are here early. Mac was a big part of that. So, I think Mike kind of made a point, and all the experiences that we've noticed in 2 years, it was time.
3: Macklin, congratulations.
7: Thank you.
8: Macklin, I wanted to ask you just your reaction when Mike gives you the news. Just what was your initial reaction?
7: Yeah, I found out in that video that got posted, the team meeting, and I just, obviously a huge honor to wear the C, and especially for this organization with how many special leaders and players that we've had in the past and on our team right now. Like, we have so many amazing leaders and veterans in our group that I think just, they rub off on all of us, and they've set the example from day one. So just an amazing honor, and I just feel privileged to be able to wear this jersey and be the captain.
8: And I've been here a couple of years. Can you speak to what you've learned from some of the players that are still here and also some of the players that aren't here anymore?
7: Yeah, every vet and older guy and that has come through here, I think, has left their mark in different ways with all the struggles and tough times that we've gone through. And I think no matter what, those guys set the right example and showed us how to be a pro every single day. All of us, all the rookies and young guys that have been coming in and trying to fill those shoes, I think they've been amazing for us just to learn from and look to for all those kinds of details and what it takes.
9: Macklin, first of all, congratulations.
7: Thank you.
9: You've been around a lot of veterans on this team, but you've also had leaders growing up, whether it was before the Sharks or at different stops. What are some of the things you learned from some of those leaders?
7: Yeah, I think even going to different international teams and having maybe not guys that have won C here, but leaders on this team and previous teams, I think everyone does it a little differently. Everyone is just themselves. Whatever they feel is right, and whether it's guys that are more vocal or just do it through the way that they play and the way that they act, I think it just, everyone has their own way of doing things and just whatever makes you feel comfortable.
9: And then just another one for Mike or Ryan, whoever wants to answer this, but Mike told us that, being named captain of any team is sacred. What were some of the things you were looking for in any player and other leadership qualities, especially now in Macklin, to kind of honor that thought of that position of wearing a C for an NHL franchise? How did, I guess, either of you see that and why he was the right choice? What are the qualities that stood out for who?
2: I think, one, being a good person. If you're going to be someone who's going to lead a group, you got to be a good person. You got to do the right things. You got to show up to work every day. I think those are the main things, because when you try and lead a group, you can't ask someone to do something you're not willing to do. And I think Mac has shown that he has those qualities. He's puts in more time than anyone here to prepare himself and get ready to play. So those were, for me, those were kind of the main things. It's that you got to be a good person, you got to treat people right, and you have to be willing to put in the work. So it's not, a special case, but your best player isn't always your captain. But in our case, Mac's our best player, and he's our leader. So we're very fortunate in that regard.
10: And what did you learn about being captain of Team Canada in the spring, and does that sort of whet your appetite for wanting this as a full-time role here?
7: Sorry, what was the question?
10: Just what did you learn from being captain of Team Canada in the spring when you did that, and did that sort of whet your appetite for wanting, be a captain full-time here?
7: Yeah, that was a tremendous honor as well, just wearing it for my country and having some of those guys in that room, like Sid and JT and O'Reilly. I think having those guys, there were plenty of leaders in that room, and they were so gracious just to let me kind of take that responsibility and have that trust in me. And throughout that tournament, I think it was a lot of learning, just asking them questions and just being around those guys, watching how they do things, I mean, it was more visual than anything, but I mean, they're always there to help out in whatever way.
3: Hey, Matt, congratulations. Just going off of that, did you talk to Sid about, you know, what the best, because he was a captain too at a pretty young age. I mean, any conversations with him about potentially wearing the C and what that responsibility entails, and also what did it mean to you to get the jersey from Jumbo this morning? He was the guy who drafted, you know, announced you as the number one pick a couple of years ago. What did that mean to you as well?
7: Yeah, going to the first part of your question, I think not specifically about wearing the C, but had a couple conversations with Sid just about him, how he kind of handled coming into the league. He was a little bit younger, and it was a little bit of a different time where he went through some things, and just how he felt the guys that supported him and were there for him, how much that meant to him, and how he just kept doing his thing and just kept being himself. And I mean, getting the jersey from Jumbo, and I mean, him and his family have such a special place in my life, just with how they accepted me into their family 2 years ago and everything that they've done for me. And yeah, I mean, I can't really put into words how much this family means to me.
3: And for Mike, you kind of touched on it as well, but just when you finalized this decision, was it just recently, or was it maybe at the end of last year, like you kind of touched upon? And, you know, does the fact that Mac was a Ted Lindsay Award finalist and the Canadian captain, was that maybe just reinforce what you had already known, I guess?
2: No, I mean, I didn't make a decision at the end of last year. I mean, him getting the captaincy at World Championships obviously, you know, gives me a little bit of, you know, comfort that he was able to do it at that level with those type of players and senior players that were on that team. But, you know, like I said, for me, it was kind of going through the whole process right up into training camp to see how, you know, the group was reacting, how he was interacting with everyone, and just make sure it was the right thing for him, I think. We all knew long-term he was going to be our captain, but he's got a lot on his plate. He's done a lot for this organization already and for our team. So, you know, just trying to make sure, you know, not putting too much on him. But I think as we got through the summer and as we got into training camp here, you know, he was calling people on draft night. You know, like Warsaw mentioned, he was organizing guys to come back to San Jose early to get ready for training camp, and then watching his drive and determination throughout training camp and talking with some of the veteran players that we brought in that, you know, they were following his lead already and really only knowing him for a short period of time. So, you know, once we got into training camp and saw how things were going, it kind of, I guess, finalized the decision from there.
8: Mac, when you are the youngest captain in Sharks history, I believe the seventh youngest captain in NHL history. You're in the same breath as Sidney Crosby. You know, Jonathan Toews was also a very young captain too. What does it mean to you to be, you know, in the same kind of, you know, sentence as a couple guys there that were heroes for you growing up?
7: Mm-hmm. Yeah, I mean, huge honor. I think just something that I can't really take lightly. Obviously, there's a responsibility that comes with that, but at the same time, I'm not really going to change who I am or what I do. But like I said, just a huge honor first and foremost, and I mean, with that comes some responsibility.
8: And a question for Mike and Ryan. Since you guys drafted Macklin in 2024, can you just speak to just how he's changed the complexion of the franchise?
2: Well, yeah, when you get a special player, it changes, you know, the trajectory of things that you're on. You know, I think he gives the group a certain level of belief that things are possible. So, yeah, I think it's, you know, we're fortunate to win the lottery and be able to be able to select Mac, and yeah, I think it's, you know, these types of players don't come along too often. So when you have one, it changes the whole outlook of your organization.
6: Yeah, I think obviously we've seen the competitiveness that Mac brings, and when you have one person like that, it's contagious, and we've seen that with our group in the last couple of years. The competitiveness, the will that he plays with, it goes up and down our lineup. It's contagious with our group, and I think that's why we've probably taken some steps in the right direction, and he's a big part of that.
9: Mac, obviously, it's well documented. You grew up around other professional athletes in other sports, but specifically with guys like Steph Curry, Draymond Green, as a kid growing up being around guys like that, what did you kind of remember from the way they kind of were handling their teammates as leaders and really bringing the group together?
7: I wasn't really around the locker room or anything like that, so it's tough to really speak from personal experience, but I mean, talking with my dad and his experiences with them and seeing how he interacts with them, I think it's all the same things. Like, Draymond's maybe a little bit more vocal and gets on his teammates, but I think everyone just does it in their own way, and I think it starts with that work ethic and just trying to make your teammates better and leading by example.
9: And then this one's for Ryan, obviously behind the bench. You know, you've played as a player at certain levels. You've now been behind the bench. What qualities does Mac bring on the bench that bring the team together and maybe tough moments, hard moments? I mean, was there anything, I think about the Pittsburgh game last year too. I mean, what kind of words, how is he keeping the team in the fight, things like that? What are your experiences with him leading up to this point as the head coach?
6: Yeah, I think he's got great feel for what's happening in the game, whether that's we're struggling to find our game or we got to raise our intensity. He knows the right things to say to his players. But he also goes out and does it. It's one thing to say it and be a leader, but he goes out and does it, the things that we might need, whether that's, you know, positive reinforcement, whether that's to kind of push the group and get the group kind of turned around when we don't have the momentum of the hockey game. He's got great feel. You know, we kind of saw that more and more last year throughout the season, and you know, that's a really good quality to have as a leader.
5: I want to say... congratulations, Macklin. I forgot to say that
7: Thank
5: the
7: you.
5: First time. This question is for you. With being captain, you know, comes the responsibility of having hard conversations, you know, with the group. So how have you kind of been, you know, mentally preparing for possible situations like that? And how is it different, you know, from your role before you had the seat?
7: I think that's a special thing about our group. We've built such a cool culture and relationship with each other where we're all super tight, and I mean, it's not just going to come from me or Warsaw. I think it's going to come from our whole group. I mean, we have guys that have been around a lot of winning teams, and they know what it takes and have a lot more experience than me, so they can speak to some of those habits and if they see something that maybe we should change. But yeah, I think overall we just have such a special group, and we're all tight. We all feel comfortable talking to each other, so I don't think that's really going to be a problem.
3: Mike, do you have any plans to announce who the alternate captains are going to be here, and is it maybe familiar to who the guys were last year, I guess?
2: We'll probably announce those next week, I think we're so. And I will still have a couple more conversations to have, so you guys will know those at some point before the season starts.
3: And Ryan, is it fair to say we'll maybe see on Max Jersey tomorrow night in Vegas? We have the
6: that's
3: debut
6: fair.
3: There.
6: That's fair to say, yeah.
9: Take a few more here. I mean, this one could be for any three of you. It's well known that Logan Couture is still, you know, around the team, especially, you know, the last couple of years. Has he said anything? Has he been around the group at all this year? And what did he mean to you in your rookie year? I know he wasn't playing, but he was around a lot. What did he mean to you in growing as a person? He just seemed to really have an impact on guys, even though he wasn't playing.
7: Yeah, I think especially that first year, he was still around the facilities and being around the guys, and especially when I got hurt for that first month, he was around a lot, obviously trying to get back himself and we had some conversations and we were around each other, and I mean, you could tell just how much experience he had, and me just coming into the league having so many questions, and he was just so welcoming to everyone, treat everyone so well, just no matter who you are, he always had a smile on his face, and even with what he was going through, I think it was so important to all of us just to have that kind of rock where he was around, he was trying to get back for us, and unfortunately it didn't happen, but he was always there if you needed anything.
8: A question for all of you. When Macklin was drafted in June 2024, could you imagine that just 2 years later that we'd be here, sitting here, and Macklin would be wearing the C already?
2: Probably not that quick. I mean, he's still a young pup, right? And but he's earned it. He's earned it through his, the way he works and competes and the way he's played on the ice and the way he's handled himself off the ice. So I don't know if anyone drafts someone at 18 and thinks by the time they're 20 they're going to be leading your team and your captain, but there's those rare, special players who do it, and Mac's one of them.
8: And Macklin, kind of just a follow-up to that, just for yourself, I imagine that you did not think that you were going to be named captain of the Sharks just 2 years after you were drafted, but just for when you kind of envision your future, you know, just sort of when you look years and years ahead, like when you were kind of drafted 18, did you kind of think to yourself, hey, you know, like this is a goal of mine that, you know, maybe you don't place a year like, oh, this can happen in 2 years or 5 years, but that this was a goal even back then, that that's something that I would like to be, you know, named a captain of the Sharks or a captain of an NHL team one day?
7: Yeah, I think, like Mike said, being a captain in the NHL is a pretty special thing. And, I mean, there's only 32 of them. So I think just to be a captain in the NHL, it's one of the biggest honors you can get. So obviously when I wasn't really thinking about that when I was 18 and I just got drafted, but I think everyone kind of looks to have that honor.
4: Thanks, everyone. Thank you for being part of
2: that.
1: Thanks, guys. Macklin Celebrini is the new captain of the San Jose Sharks. The team opens their season against Florida on October the 1st. Thanks for joining us.
0: 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Welcome to the Sharks Training Camp Report.
11: All right, we're here with Kiefer Sherwood on the eve of the start of training camp. First training camp in San Jose, man. Are you stoked?
12: Oh, can't wait. It's been a long build-up, a long summer, and we're finally here.
11: Yeah, man, I imagine the wait from the end of the season, the middle of April to now, has probably seemed endless because you guys knew how close you were to making the playoffs.
12: Yeah, we got so close, and then obviously it's a long, you know, summer and watching the other guys from your couch, so it's kind of a tough time. Obviously, as a competitor, you want to be in those moments, but and then you look at the moves that we've made as a team, as an organization, mm-hmm. with the draft and the free agency, and it's been a lot of excitement building up. So I think we're just all chomping at the bit here and excited to get going.
11: Do you know any of the new faces that are here, whether it's a Truba, whether it's a Kesselring, whether it's Nurse, whether it's Marchment? I'm trying to go through all the names in my head.
12: No, I didn't know anyone coming in. And just obviously going against them and, mm-hmm. and battling. So, but now it's fun to get to know the guys, and we're already starting to ruffle some feathers. So it's gonna be fun.
11: That's good. Yeah. I want that red ass with the team. I think that's a big part. That's a big part of why you were brought into San Jose. Like, and I've talked about that a lot throughout the offseason, is how, yeah, there are guys like Macklin and Will out there who expected to be the super, you know, high speed, high skill guys, but now there's a lot more sandpaper with yourself, with Marchment, with Nurse, with Truba. Like, I feel like you guys now have the meat here in San Jose to go up against anyone.
12: Yeah, I mean, that was obviously something that we wanted to obviously improve, and I think you know, having those guys that bring a little bit more jam and grit kind of rounds out our team and gives us a different identity and harder to play against in certain areas. And then you combine it with the young guys that we have and look at their development. It's going to be exciting times for us.
11: The start of the season is going to be big. Obviously, you weren't here at the start of last season, but the Sharks have been known for some extended losing streaks to start their season the last couple of years. Has the topic of a hot start already come up amongst you guys?
12: Yeah, I mean, it's you got to learn from I guess mistakes or you know previous seasons. So it's a fresh slate here. We're obviously, like I said, chomping at the bit, and we know how important a good start is. You know, once you get behind the eight ball, it's that much harder to claw your way back in. It's the league is so competitive, and but for us, we're just focusing on what we have and controlling what we can and being in the present and focusing on getting off to a good start.
11: Anything you worked on in particular in the off season?
12: You know, I think every season you try to, you know, continue to improve. For me this season, I spent my summer here. So I try to use the resources that we have within our organization and spend a lot of time with Kathy, the skating coach, and then Reach, and then trying to, you know, work with Jumbo and Patty and everyone, Artie. So, just try to put it all together. And, you know, for me, I think skating is, with the way the game is going, is something that I'm always trying to improve and work on. And, I'm really excited and looking forward to getting going with the guys.
11: Is there a part of your head that's still like a kid, like I'm working with Jumbo and Patty in the off season, that kind of trips out at that?
12: Oh, I mean, they're such legends, and then you get to know them as people, and they're even better people than they were players. So yeah. It's a pretty cool, and you know, to see them giving their time and effort, back here, it's pretty special. And obviously they do things the right way, so I think everyone can learn a thing or two from them.
11: Mr. Sherwood, I appreciate your time as always, man. Yes. Look forward to seeing you out there on the ice soon, all right?
12: Let's do it. Thank you.

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4: With Declan Celebrini now officially the captain of the San Jose Sharks, the team has one more chore to perform before the bullets start flying for real. And that is put out essentially their number one group against the number one group for the other side. The Vegas Golden Knights are thinking about the same thing, trying to defend their Pacific Division title and trip to the Stanley Cup Final. Tonight, it's the Sharks and the Vegas Golden Knights in the final preseason matchup on the schedule. It's next on the San Jose Sharks Audio Network.
3: It's time to feel the teal. 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
4: From T-Mobile Arena in Las Vegas, Nevada, the entertainment capital of the world, the San Jose Sharks look to be entertaining, look to be intense, and look to be prepared as they face the Vegas Golden Knights in their final tune-up game of the preseason before everything starts counting for real. Hi, everybody. I'm Dan Rusinowski, along with Jamal Mayers. And Jamal, we've seen some ups and downs in this preseason, but I don't think we've ever seen a 10-0 game go the way that it went for the Sharks. Very exciting, but you have to kind of take a little bit of a step back and say it was against a younger group in Anaheim. Tonight is totally different.
5: Yeah, and that's exactly right. I think it's really difficult to evaluate where your group is, who played well, who struggled perhaps, when you're playing against what arguably is an American League lineup, or not the, you know, a real full complement, if you will, of Anaheim Ducks and who they will ice when the season starts next week. So this is a better example. Tonight is a better example. Both teams are virtually have their whole lineup in there, and you can sense it just talking to the guys this morning. They're excited about this opportunity. They're excited about the fact that they're playing against what is pretty much the whole team for the Vegas Golden Knights. And just the same, the Sharks are icing what is likely their roster.
4: Pretty close to it anyway. Maybe one last tweak or two to take a look at players. I suppose that for tonight's game, when we look at the lineup here, Jamal, we think that Nolan Allen has a lot of attention on him. Sam Dickinson does as well. And, of course, for the rest of the group, you have to look at Ivar Stenberg, who has been nothing less than magnificent in preseason play. The only question I think now with him is, where does he slot in?
5: Yeah, and you know what is interesting is that he's played one game with Wennberg as his centerman, and he's played one game with Misa as his centerman. I think they would like to have him with Wennberg, but can you deny the chemistry that they possess with Michael Misa? It was something special. I guess the positive is they could always go back to him and Misa at any point that they would like, and they want to see how he can develop that chemistry with Wennberg. But the reality is this young player has been so impressive. Yeah, I knew that there was going to be this offensive flair to his game. There's a greater poise to his game that I didn't anticipate. There is also really good awareness away from the puck, and you can tell that he has been trained, he has been coached the right way how to play the game, because he's responsible defensively as well.
4: Certainly beyond his years and his preparation for the NHL, not all that different, although maybe not at the same level as Macklin Celebrini when he came in at 18. But what is amazing to me is all of these young kids, the top talents, are being trained so well that they don't even miss a beat when they get to the NHL.
5: It really is remarkable. I don't remember it being like that. But the last 5-7 years, you're right. These young players, and where you see it more, I think, is on the fence. You typically would say, you know what, it's going to take a young defenseman 3 to 4, 3 to 5 years pro before they can. There's been a plethora around the league of young defensemen stepping in and being able to contribute right away. And another one coming for the Sharks that people may not know a lot about, Luca Cagnoni, who is not likely playing tonight, but I expect him to be in the lineup for opening night.
4: Let's get to that roster report from Kaiser Permanente. Get care like a pro with Kaiser Permanente, trusted team physicians of the San Jose Sharks. Jamal is exactly correct. Luca Cagnoni is not going to be playing in tonight's game. At least he's not scheduled to. And that means that they pretty much understand what he's all about. But they're not totally sure about where they're going to slot Sam Dickinson and Nolan Allen. I think Allen has had one of the better training camps of any defenseman on the Sharks. Tonight, it looks like he's going to play with Jacob Trouba in a bit of an audition for some extra ice time.
5: Yeah, I got to be honest. I'm not really astute at evaluating defensemen, but I can tell you this. You don't really notice him, and that is a compliment. He is a stay-at-home defenseman. And I lean on what Ryan Warsawski was talking about yesterday. He was saying he was very impressed with the intensity in a 10-0 game that he played with from the start to the finish. And he knows who he is as a player. That is a great compliment from your head coach, that he trusts you, that he knows that you know what you are as a player, and that you can be relied upon in defensive situations.
4: Those are more kudos for defenseman Nolan Allen, as we mentioned tonight. But the flip side of that is in that 6-2 loss in the preseason opener to Anaheim, the Sharks didn't stop playing either. And I think that's as important as being with the 10-0 lead.
5: Absolutely. I think that you learn that as a young player, and everyone's on a different journey, right? Jacob Trouba getting through this game is just about playing the game. You know what I mean? But for a younger defenseman, he wants to prove himself. He wants to go out there and get noticed and make this team. They're on a different trajectory and a different plan when it comes to this game. So that's exciting. I think that you got big guy like Trouba there to help, you know, settle the young guy down and keep him a little safer out there. And I think that, you know, it'll allow him to be even more physical because you've got Troops there on your right side.
4: Well, it may be a routine night for Jacob Trouba, but he still has a lot of excitement about what's building in San Jose. He's looking forward to that, sensing the opportunity to be on the Sharks for opening night against Florida and to start a new era in his career.
6: Time for the real thing, so everybody's ready to go, excited to kind of get our legs under us for the final time before it's real.
4: Jacob Trouba has certainly understood that facing a real Vegas team is going to be a much bigger challenge than the previous games in the preseason.
6: Yeah, I mean, I think different lineups throughout the preseason, kind of get different things, you work on different things, just kind of get the look, get the feel, get the, I guess, the motion of the game back. So yeah, it'll be high pace tonight. It'll be good for us to kind of see where we are as individuals, as a group, and kind of move forward from there, getting ready for the first game.
4: And there with two answers, he says exactly what you're talking about, the idea that this is a routine for him. He's been through this many times before. However, he understands the excitement about working with the young players and what lies ahead.
5: Yeah, and I think that he knows he's a former captain, so he's got his pulse on all things team-wise as well. So he understands that everyone's on a different plan in regard to preparing for the season. I'm sure he's super excited, as everyone seems to be, about the prospects of what the year looks like ahead and the opportunity that lays ahead for the San Jose Sharks. So I remember earlier on in this week, you talked about the stat line for the Vegas Golden Knights and how many wins they had, notwithstanding regulation. And it was remarkable that it was either the same or very close to.
4: They both had 39.
5: It's really, that's an unbelievable stat. Why don't you share that again?
4: The Sharks won 39 games last year, and that includes one shootout win. The Vegas Golden Knights, make that two shootout wins, sorry. The Vegas Golden Knights also won 39 games, including one shootout win. So you think about it, in terms of getting victories in the NHL last year, the San Jose Sharks and the top team in the Pacific Division were dead even.
5: It really is remarkable. And this is a team that went to the Stanley Cup Final and lost. And so, you know, that's an unbelievable stat right there. And I know, what I like about the Sharks group as well is they're not shying away from it. They're talking about the goal. The goal is to make the playoffs. And I think saying that out loud as a group, and saying it over and over again, it tends to manifest itself. I really like that about the group. It sounds like a little silly thing, but the fact that they're not shying away from it, the fact that they're saying it regularly, that the goal is to make the playoffs, is really going to help them this year.
4: Well, and what's the subtext behind that? Not only making the playoffs, but when you get there, do some damage.
5: Oh, yeah, that will be the whole idea. And you know what? At the end of the day, they're going to be a difficult team to play against. They changed the makeup of their back end. With that in mind, they're able to make some tweaks and changes that Ryan Warshawski wants to do defensively, and it's a really exciting time. Now, the key is this. They have to get off to a good start. That is very critical for this group. They have to get off to a good start. They haven't got off to great starts in the last 2 years. This will be the third year. They've got to get off to a good start.
4: There's no doubt that is the number one imperative of the 26-27 season for San Jose Sharks hockey. But the group is awfully excited about the opportunity to face that challenge. And guys that were here last year are chomping at the bit to have these games count for real. One of those players is Kiefer Sherwood. Tonight he's going to play on a line with Zach Ostapchuk and Barkley Goodrow, a veteran unit that, looking at it just on paper, you realize they're going to be awfully tough to play against. And he can't wait to get going.
6: Yeah, it's been a long time coming. It'll be a good challenge for us. Obviously, it's a good team over there, and you know, they have the experience. And you look at their team, and that's ultimately where we want to go. So, you know, I know it's early, but it'll be a good challenge for us, and you know, play our game and play our systems and set the tone.
4: And youthful energy also involved, with Sam Dickinson getting excited about what's going on.
7: Exciting, I think. You know, this is what you want every time you go and play. You want to play the best players and the best teams, so I think everybody in here is looking forward to it. You know, the close up to training camp and stuff, and you know, just looking forward as well.
4: That's Sam Dickinson of the Sharks. Everybody is looking forward to seeing what he can do tonight, playing alongside Dmitry Orlov. And that is our Sharks roster report, brought to you by Kaiser Permanente. Get care like a pro with Kaiser Permanente, trusted team physicians of the San Jose Sharks. Yaroslav Askarov will make the start in goal. Alex Nedeljkovic will back him up. And this is essentially, with maybe one tweak or two, the lineup the Sharks will have on opening night against Florida on October the 1st. When we come back, we will continue with our Sharks warm-up program from T-Mobile Arena right after this message on the San Jose Sharks Audio Network.
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4: Always exciting when the Sharks play the Vegas Golden Knights because of their great history. And even though this game doesn't count in the regular season standings, it's as close as you can get to that in the preseason. Teams have fielded their essential top lineups. And on the Vegas Golden Knights side, we're going to see Mitch Marner. We're going to see Jack Eichel, Ivan Barbashev, Mark Stone, William Karlsson, Shea Theodore. And that is a fearsome lineup that went to the Stanley Cup Final last year.
5: Yeah, they're a veteran team that's been there and, you know, found ways to win and have consistently been at the top of the table. And, you know, their defense are really tough to play against. They're all big. They're all long. They're all mobile and can skate. And not easy to generate. And they block a ton of shots. So it's going to be really critical that the Sharks find ways to get on the inside. And the defense are going to have to look to shoot for sticks and high tips and shooting it wide and not letting their shots get blocked.
4: Meanwhile, when the puck is in the defensive zone, the Sharks have some big, burly defensemen out there that they didn't have in the lineup last year. I'm talking about Darnell Nurse, Michael Kesselring, also Dmitry Orlov coming back, but Jacob Trouba, a former captain at 6'3", 215, is certainly going to be a factor whenever Jack Eichel tries to get into position. And Kiefer Sherwood, for one, among the forwards, is really excited about how the veteran defenseman just being on the Sharks roster make him feel.
8: Good. Good. I mean, they have a presence. They play with some jam, and they bring a lot of experience that will help us through the ups and downs of the season. So they're going to be big for our culture and our leadership and our identity, and it's part of the excitement that we've been building.
4: What do you learn from these defensemen if you are a younger player on the roster? Well, as you've heard already, I've spoken to Sam Dickinson about that and other topics, and I asked him what he is learning from these players.
7: So much. You know, they've been so huge for not only myself, but the entire team. You know, a lot of young guys around, so to have guys like that kind of, you know, roaming around the room and, you know, just hanging out with them and learning little things from them has been huge for myself. And, you know, really lucky that they've been so great to me. And, yeah, I mean, just happy that they're here.
4: What he's also referring to, Jamal, is the idea that these guys are helping building team confidence. And it takes a little while to get that settled when you have changes to your roster as much as the Sharks have had. But you get the sense that that's what's going on.
5: Yeah, and for me, I call it swagger. And that's what they want to have. That's what you have to have to be a successful team. And so when you have those two big guys back there that are playing a physical brand of hockey, everyone gets a little bit taller. Everyone gets a little bit, their chest sticking out a little bit more. And that's only going to help them play the way they need to play to have success this year.
4: And you can't forget about Kesselring, too. He's 6'5", and he's got good range and length with his stick. He's going to be an interesting add to this team as he develops confidence.
5: Oh, I really like him as a player and been very impressed with his skating ability, his ability to make a first pass, offensively, defensively. Just a really smart defenseman, and very rare to find to get a guy like that at that size, a right-hand shot. Kind of reminds me of a Colton Parayko in St. Louis, in the sense that sometimes you want him to be a little bit more physical. That's not necessarily his nature. And I think sometimes you get gravitated toward, oh, we want him to be more physical and do this and this, and not celebrate what he's so good at, which his length, his ability to jump up in the play. And I think as he gains more confidence, we're going to see more of that offensive side of his game that I believe is there.
4: I think Parayko is a good example of that. They're both right-handed shots, both big and rangy. They both can play that tough-to-play-against style that doesn't necessarily get noticed from the big hits, like, let's say, what a Dmitry Orlov can do. But it's kind of interesting because I go back in Sharks history, and I remember Mike Rapchik, and he was a guy that was really long, he was big, and everybody expected him to, for lack of a better way of putting it, kill people. But that's not the kind of player that he was. Wasn't his personality. And yet, I was listening to a couple of podcasts, and Brett Hull was on that one with Kelly Chase. They were talking about playing against him, and they said, I hated playing against him because I couldn't move him.
5: Yeah, and that's a great point. I think that's just human nature, right? Sometimes you see a guy who's 6'5", and weighs 220, and you want them to be physical, and what gets lost is appreciating what they do well. And I think you're right. I think it has a lot to do with just who they are as people and their nature. And you're not going to get Kesselring to be as aggressive and mean as Trouba, and that's okay. What he does well is he uses his length. He makes a great first pass. He has, again, an offensive side to his game that I think will come as he gains confidence being a Shark.
4: What do we think that we learned about Mason Marchment playing with Celebrini and with Smith in the last game, scoring two goals, but also getting some second and third chances generated?
5: Yeah, you know what? What's impressive about him for me is I don't really know him before this, before watching that game. Yeah, I knew of him as a player, as a power forward. He's got way better hands than I thought. Very smart player. Can really, really have a breakout season playing with Macklin. And I think that, you know, smarter hockey people saw that in him and think there's another level for him to reach. And I think that playing with Mac and Will, if they start off well, because that's going to be the key, right? They're going to have to produce. That's the reality. If he starts out well and he starts producing, he could have a career year.
4: We are at T-Mobile Arena in Las Vegas, Nevada. It is the Sharks and the Vegas Golden Knights. Stand by. We've got the keys to the game coming up next on the San Jose Sharks Audio Network.
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4: The Zambonis are out, and they are cleaning the ice here at T-Mobile Arena in Las Vegas. The Sharks are back in their dressing room getting set to face off against the Golden Knights in preseason play. Goaltending matchup tonight will be Yaroslav Askarov for the Sharks, going up against Carter Hart, the goaltender who
9: led this team to the Stanley Cup Final with 14 playoff victories. He certainly had an impressive time with the team last year and wants to build on it this season. We know that the key to the season is getting off to a good start in so many ways for San Jose Sharks hockey, but what about the keys to tonight's game? With those keys, here is Jamal Mayers.
5: Yeah, the first key for me is be harder on their skill. What do I mean by that? I'm talking especially about Jack Eichel and Mitch Marner. Those two are the drivers for the offense for the Vegas Golden Knights. You've got to be hard on those guys. Second is you have to defend in layers. What do I mean by that? Guys are going to get beat. There has to be another layer behind that. If they get beat out of the corner, defend in layers. Make it difficult for them to get to the house, to the front of the net. And then finally, they've got to get... I like the power play number two. They did really well in the last game. Let's be honest, power play number one has to get going, and it starts tonight.
9: Those are the keys to the game, and when we come back, we will continue with Sharks warm-up from T-Mobile Arena in Las Vegas right after this on the San Jose Sharks Audio Network.
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9: Welcome back to Las Vegas. The Sharks are getting set to face off against the Vegas Golden Knights, and the speculation continues as to who's really going to be on the roster at the start of the campaign on October the 1st. And one thing that always affects that are the injury stories. Adam Gaudette is back on the ice this morning working with the bumped and bruised guys, which is really good news, but he hasn't played at all in the preseason. So the question is, will he be ready with the extra days off before next Thursday? And some of the other contestants for a job include Brett Leeson, who I think has had a really strong preseason too.
5: What I really like about this player is that he can play with pace. He's a bigger guy. He's physical. And another great example of Ryan Warsawski talking about he knows who he is as a player. And I think that it's interesting because everybody wants to be on the top two lines. Everybody always wants to be on the power play. It's these guys that figure it out, that figure out, you know what, if I'm hard to play against, if I can kill penalties, if I can provide value in playing winning hockey and play a role, I'll have a spot in the National Hockey League, and I think he's figured that out.
9: One guy who did that last season, I think, was Zach Ostapchuk. He really improved a lot from the beginning of the season to the end, and the Sharks are looking for that type of improvement from some of their other players as well. But Ostapchuk tonight playing with Kiefer Sherwood and Barkley Goodrow, I got to tell you, I don't want to play against that line.
5: Yeah, you know what? I think Ostapchuk, to me, needs to be even more physical. I think the fact that he is willing to drop the gloves. I know that's not what it's all about. I'm telling you, the fact that he's willing will really make it a lot easier for him to have an effect on the game. He can be physical against, and he can skate. So if he can be physical against the other team's top lines, and him and Kiefer Sherwood could run around a little bit, you're going to get people worried about where they are shift to shift.
9: Well, shift to shift, they're going to be tough to play against, and it also gives the Sharks the ability to slot people in where they kind of belong. Tonight, it'll be Stenberg, Wennberg, and Graf back together again. I got a feeling that even though the chemistry with Misa is so spectacular, that's probably where Ivar is going to start, but yet the temptation to put him with Misa is probably going to be overwhelming.
5: Yeah, and you know what? The two Bergs and then Graf, so I don't know, maybe we're going to come up with some kind of name for the line.
9: Stand by. We have the Sharks coming up with head coach Ryan Warsawski next on the San Jose Sharks Audio Network.
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9: One last kick at the can before the regular season starts. And tonight, in Vegas, it's the Sharks and the Vegas Golden Knights. I'm Dan Rusinowski, along with Sharks head coach Ryan Warsawski. And Ryan, you're at the point now where you're close to deciding what your 23-man roster is going to look like. But I wanted to ask you about, what have you learned about your whole organizational personnel in this preseason?
10: Yeah, we've gotten a lot deeper in a lot of different areas, and that's important as we are trending upwards here. We've had a really competitive camp. There's jobs to be had. There's roles to be had. And we've seen that as camp has gone on.
9: One thing, too, is that it looks like each and every year the kids that are coming into the organization are just so mature for their age. To what do you attribute that?
10: Yeah, I think, you know, like you look like a guy like Stenberg, right? He played it in Sweden in a men's league and understands, you know, the nuances that go on. We have a great group of veterans that have good routines that they can follow. We have a great group of younger players that have been in the league now 3 years, in the Celebrities and the Smiths. I think you watch and you look around, everything's a little contagious. And whether that's positive or negative or the routine or how we want them to play, it kind of feeds off into the rest of the group.
11: How long do you think it takes for some of the new guys as they integrate to help develop team confidence?
10: Yeah, I think that's something that we've continued to work on. And we want it to grow organically. I don't think it's something that we need to press. And we want guys to be themselves and understand that they're important for our team, whatever role you're in. But I think our group is very determined right now. You can see that as camp has gone on. You can see it early in late August when everyone's here very early. So we'll continue to grow that and grow that identity. And hopefully that comes organically.
11: One thing you can't criticize them for is their eagerness. They're eager to get out on the ice all the time. Seems like for tonight's game, against what looks like a pretty full Vegas lineup, that eagerness is really going to get tested.
10: Yeah, we're excited to play this game. Obviously, it's the last one, last dress rehearsal, but against an NHL lineup in a hostile environment in Vegas on a Saturday night, it should be a fun environment. It should be good for our young players. It should be good for our group to go through this experience on the road. There's going to be this experience just in a week from now when we go out to Dallas. So this is good for our group. This is good for you know where we're trending and how we need to play and how all the things we're going to go through the regular season.
11: Look forward to the game. Good luck.
10: Thanks, Dan.
11: That's our Coach's Chalkboard Show today. Stand by for the Sharks and the Golden Knights in preseason action next on the San Jose Sharks Audio Network.
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1: Welcome back to T-Mobile Arena in Las Vegas. I'm Dan Rusinowski, along with Jamal Mayers. Tonight, the final preseason matchup of the schedule, and it is an important one. The Sharks and the Vegas Golden Knights are on the ice. We've got the broadcast coming up next on the San Jose Sharks Audio Network. Time for hockey here in Las Vegas, and we've got the starting lineups for the Sharks and the Vegas Golden Knights on the ice, getting set for this preseason matchup, the final one on the schedule for both teams. For San Jose, it will be goaltender Yaroslav Askarov in net to our left. Sharks wearing their white road sweaters here in Las Vegas. On defense, it'll be a combination of Darnell Nurse and Michael Kesselring. That's exciting. And up front, new captain Macklin Celebrini is centering Will Smith on the right side and Mason Marchment on the left.
2: And the Vegas Golden Knights going head-to-head with the big boys. They got Jack Eichel centering Barbashev and Mark Stone. And on the back end, they're going with Brady McNabb and Shea Theodore. And in net, they've got Carter Hart.
1: Referees for tonight's game are Jordan Samuels-Thomas and Cody Beach. The linesmen are Sean Oliver and veteran Ryan Gibbons. And we are all set to get this baby started. As always, a raucous environment here at T-Mobile Arena, even for a preseason game. But then again, it is the Sharks and the Golden Knights. Off the faceoff, Celebrini wins the draw, and San Jose moves from left to right in the first period. Sharks move back to their own zone. Askarov and goal to our left, tips near boards. Kesselring lost it to Barbashev. Stone centers in front. Barbashev got a chance off a deflection and a stick save alertly made by Askarov. That's a good job for him to get a stick on the puck right away as the Sharks clear it back down the ice.
2: Yeah, a little bit of a miscommunication on the exit there between Will Smith and Kesselring, but they made amends by a good play by Askarov.
1: Right now, we are just underway in the first period, and here comes Vegas. Jack Eichel, so deft with the puck. Stick handles across the San Jose line and backhands down into the corner. But speaking about being deft, how about Celebrini in position to intercept? And both teams make line changes now as Celebrini drops it back to his defense. Darnell Nurse flicks it forward, and Jacob Trouba on the ice banks it off the left wing boards and gets it out to center. Knocked back the other way, though, by defenseman Rasmus Anderson. Back now into the near corner. Trouba picks up and smartly shifts to Nolan and Allen. Good first pass out to Toffoli, and here comes San Jose. Chernyshov down the left wing side, digging for the puck in the offensive zone. With Toffoli, works it around the boards. Nolan Allen calmly keeps it in left point and dumps back behind the goal line. Toffoli fights for it, now working it free. Is Michael Misa. Misa slipped away from a check there, almost poked the puck into his control, but almost is something you can't be against Vegas, as they have a lot of pursuit, a lot of numbers close to the puck, and Parker Wotherspoon has it back behind his own net.
2: Yeah, and already you can tell that both teams are a little bit more poised and under control in the defensive zone. So you got to make sure you put the puck in a good area.
1: Puck dumped down into the Shark zone, and Ryan Gibbons puts the hand up and signals that the play needs to stop and come all the way back to the Vegas end for an icing call.
2: Yeah, and you got Wenberg lines out there now with Colin Graf and Stenberg. It's always exciting to, as a young player, for Stenberg to go to these buildings he's never been in, and I'm sure this is just another one on the list.
1: Face off to the right side of Carter Hart. 14 wins in the playoffs last year, all the way to the Stanley Cup final. Wenberg wins the draw. Here's Sam Dickinson, stick handling to the left circle and shooting it, but the puck missed the net. It bounded off the corner boards and stays in play. Wenberg, left corner, stick handles the puck to the left half boards, turns, throws into the corner, left wing side, and Stenberg works it free. Now it's Graf getting checked behind the goal line. Boy, Wotherspoon all over Stenberg in the corner, giving him an earful. But Graf digs it loose, went back to Dickinson on the point, just guns it down the boards, behind the goal line. Stenberg had it on his stick, but lost it to Jeremy Lauzon's check, and the Golden Knights will pick it up and will start to move it out. That's Tomas Hertl's line finishing out their turn on the ice surface there for Vegas. It's Hertl, Victor Olofsson, and rookie Trevor Connolly. Coming back inside the Sharks zone. Nothing the score. 2.5 gone by in the first period. Here's a long headband feed for Barkley Goodrow, and the veteran racing into the offensive zone, getting a piece of it, trying to center it, but it was deflected, and Vegas is able to move it out. Getting back now, Kiefer Sherwood to help out the two defensemen, Kesselring and Nurse. And there he is on the right wing side, in position, as Sherwood pushes it forward and gets the puck out of the zone. Little subtle plays like that are going to really help. Right now,

0: Sharks steal in the neutral zone. Nice job there by Ostapchuk to get in the way. And now Nurse will be able to shoot one in. Left wing side, now it comes around to the near boards. On the right wing side of the ice, reaching for it in front of the net there was Sherwood. He couldn't quite get it, and so Vegas will recover and skate one out. Good body check right in front of the Sharks bench there against Brayden Bowman by Zach Ostapchuk on his way back to the bench. That was kind of an accidentally on purpose moment to say, welcome to the game.
1: Yeah, and that's exactly what you want to see out of this fourth line, is creating energy, being physical and hard to play against, and a really good job by Ostapchuk.
0: But here comes the top line for Vegas. It's Barbashev one-on-one against Kesselring, and Kesselring plays that beautifully, just steps right up to him and checks the puck off his stick. I think that Barbashev thought he might have more time to make a play there. Coming in now, Will Smith. Sanders out in front for Celebrini, but the Golden Knights were ready for that. Rasmus Anderson knocked it away. And now Parker Wotherspoon moves from right to left for Vegas up to the Sharks line for a dump in. Wotherspoon is already in the all the way in there, pardon me. And he put the hit on Nolan Allen, but Allen shrugged that off, couldn't clear it. Eichel keeps in, back to the point. Wotherspoon now to Rasmus Anderson. Right circle, centering feed. Askarov played that with Trouba going up against Eichel one-on-one right in front of the net. That those two players go up against each other. And how about Trouba? He forced Eichel to go all the way out to center ice. That allows for a line change, but Vegas is thinking to do the same thing.
1: Yeah, really good job by Trouba using his skating ability.
0: Here comes Brett Howden moving into the right wing side for Vegas, but an angle shot from the right circle is turned aside relatively routinely by Yaroslav Askarov. Nothing to score. 4.5 gone by in the first period. Here's a shot by William Karlsson from the high slot. Stick save Askarov. Behind the net, fighting for it now. Mitch Marner stick handling. Sends it out near circle. William Karlsson the drive, but it's wide of the net, ringing off the boards and glass. Vegas keeps it in. Howden keeps it going around the near boards. And there is William Karlsson to reverse the puck to the corner. Marner right side. Throws to the net. That was a dangerous chance. Good save by Askarov, and the Sharks Toffoli breaks one out. He gets to the red line, shoots in. Sharks now going into forecheck. Toffoli going up against Noah Hanifin, far side of the ice. They poke it free, and Marner back to help out. Gets it over to Hanifin, who winds behind his own net. Sharks complete the change now. It's the Wenberg line coming out. Wenberg, Stenberg, and Graf. And a great play by Stenberg. Steals the puck away in the offensive zone, and Wenberg will take advantage by throwing it around the boards. Reversed now down low to the right corner by Orloff. Orloff out there with Sam Dickinson as a defensive pair. Orloff, the left shot, playing on the right side of a D. He's done a lot of that in his hockey life. Loose back behind the Vegas net. No score first period. Kick forward there. Now it's Stenberg trying to dig it free back to the point men, but Vegas was there to knock it aside. And the Golden Knights relieved the pressure as they send it off the left boards. Connolly got it there back to the Sharks blue line.
1: Yeah, and a really good job by Sam Dickinson getting early position on the winger for the Golden Knights. And that what that does is it forces him to make a good play. And when he does it, you're keeping plays alive in the offensive zone.
0: Lines are changing for both teams. 5:55 gone by in the scoreless first as Shea Theodore is bodied up behind his own net, but he flipped it to Braden McNabb and he throws it out to Olofsson. A pass on the right, Tomas Hertl. Had to stop at the red line to make that puck work on his stick. And he's bumped, but he dumps it all the way down, and Vegas will make the line change now. By the way, I'd be remiss if I didn't mention that Ryan Craig is the brand new head coach for the Vegas Golden Knights. He has led the team in the AHL in Henderson the last number of years, and he is part of the group of people that the Vegas Golden Knights have built into developing into becoming NHLers, replacing John Tortorella here this season as the puck deflected out of play.
1: Yeah, this let's be honest, this management team does some peculiar things. Not often that you make it to the Stanley Cup final and then don't get renewed, but they had a plan, a succession plan in place, and they thought Craig was their guy, and they executed that plan. So he's a young up-and-coming coach, and he's getting his opportunity with the Vegas Golden Knights.
0: We've got a break in the action. 6.5 gone by in a scoreless first period. This is the San Jose Sharks Audio Network. Let's pause 10 seconds for station identification. 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
0: Great to have you with us live here in Las Vegas, Nevada. I'm Dan Rusinowski along with Jamal Mayers. So far, a scoreless tie. Shots are 5-1 in favor of Vegas. So that's obviously a thing to do for Sharks hockey here in this portion of the period.
1: Yeah, they're certainly going to want to get off to a little bit of a better start. It's not easy against this defense corps. They're big, they're long, they're rangy. So, you know, I think it's a great challenge for the Sharks, and I love this setup here on the faceoff. You got Will Smith, who's a righty, he's able to take it on his backhand.
0: That's to the left side of goaltender Carter Hart, deep inside the Vegas zone. Smith wins the draw. Celebrini pokes at it. Got it back, and Kesselring slides it down into the circle, but good defensive coverage by Wotherspoon knocked it away from Will Smith. Coming back the other way now, Vegas able to tick it to center ice. Back at the Sharks' blue line, Nurse tried to chip it forward, but it's knocked back the other way by one of the Vegas sticks. That's Braden Bowman, who got it in deep. Bowman forechecking now at the near side, along with Nick Dowd. Dowd with the puck now, one-on-one against Mason Marchment. Marchment giving him a bump, but Dowd can shrug that off. Got it around the board. Sharks can't clear. Wotherspoon on the point, takes that wrist shot. Boy, that came through with a great deal of zoom on it, and it was a stick save by Askarov with 13 minutes to play in a scoreless first. Celebrini caught in his own zone, throws it up the boards. It takes a bad bounce. Puck shot toward the net, and that had to hurt as Kesselring blocked that. Did not expect that, and he is hobbling his way off the ice at 7 minutes and 12 seconds of this scoreless first. We'll keep an eye on that as right now Nolan Allen jumps on. Allen sends it off a stick, gets it deep inside the Vegas zone, and back off to the right side of Carter Hart. It comes around the boards, and here come the Golden Knights on the move. Up the middle of the ice they come. Mark Stone, the captain of the team, stick handles into the zone in a give and go. Allen checked him, but Barbashev tosses to the point off the stick of Nolan Hanifin, and back to center ice it goes. So a lot of fits and starts so far in this game. The big concern for the Sharks, how's Kesselring feeling? He's bent over on the bench.
1: Yeah, that doesn't feel good to block that, and you know what? Everyone on that bench certainly took notice of that, and the Sharks getting hemmed in their zone a little bit too much, probably for their liking. You're going to have to get out of their zone a little bit cleaner and get on the offense.
0: Nothing to score. 8 minutes gone by in this first period. Puck comes back to the Sharks zone, and Jacob Trouba settles things down. He's playing defense with Nolan Allen tonight. And up ice, we've got the Wenberg line out there again. That's Wenberg, Stenberg, and Colin Graf. Bounce forward, but the puck is out of play. Maybe somebody on the benches there as it deflects in. So we get a stoppage with 11:46 to go in period number one. No score. Well, history starts now. Watch Macklin Celebrini lead the Sharks out of the home ice as captain for the first time on Thursday, October the 1st, as the Sharks home opener takes place. Get to the tank early for the pregame festival starting at 3 o'clock in the afternoon, featuring the return of the teal carpet. Get your opening night tickets today. There are still some available at sjsharks.com/tickets. Such anticipation for what's going to be a great year.
1: Absolutely. And home opener against Florida. It'll be a fun time.
0: The Kachuk brothers. I wonder if Papa's going to be in town.
1: He's not. I asked him, actually.
0: You already talked to him?
1: Yeah, I talked to him.
0: I knew you had an in there.
1: He's like, nope, I won't be there.
0: He'll be watching, though.
1: That's right.
0: Right now, the Sharks have the puck, moving it up from left to right. Nice move by Wenberg to slip by two checkers. He stick handles up the right. He's across the line. Now he's body checked, but he throws it in deep into the corner. Wenberg lost his stick on the play, and the puck skipped through his reach. And here comes Marner on a 3-on-3. Getting back Stenberg. How about that defensive responsibility by the 18-year-old rookie? Making a 3-on-2, a 3-on-3, and then he made the defensive play. That is a great illustration of what you can expect from him.
1: Yeah, really nice job by Stenberg coming back and awareness of where he is on the ice, reloading, defending, and doing the right things defensively.
0: Right now, here come the Golden Knights again. No score. They get it to the Sharks' line, turn it over. Sharks send to the right boards at center. Poked forward by Barkley Goodrow. Knew the check was coming from Lauzon, but backhands down the boards into the zone. It doesn't stay there very long. Trevor Connolly, the youngster, moving it out to center with Tomas Hertl and Victor Olofsson. Here's Hertl across the line, shooting it toward the net from the right circle, and a nice challenge and a good save by Yaroslav Askarov. Olofsson on the rebound. Centering feed, that's a shot blocked by Darnell Nurse off the stick of defenseman Noah Hanifin as the Golden Knights put some pressure on the Sharks here in the first. Loose behind the San Jose goal, puck bounced to the far corner. Ostapchuk on the ice, backhands behind his own net. Good to see Kesselring back out there, knocking it forward. But unfortunately, a good pinch by Lauzon keeps the puck in play and allows the Golden Knights to make the line change. Fresh skaters coming on as Tomas Hertl, 1-on-3, trying to win the battle. We've seen him do that before over his career. And now the Sharks get in there to try to dig it loose again. And Kesselring gets it and holds onto the puck. He avoided the temptation to try to shoot it up the boards there, and I know he's under pressure right now, but that could have resulted in a bad turnover, and instead it's just a scrum in the corner. Nurse with a little shot on Bowman, but it's dug free by Dowd. Fourth line out there for Vegas. Bad bounce on the point for the Golden Knights. It goes over the stick of Rasmus Anderson so that the Knights regroup at center ice. Now the puck is tipped out of play. We got a deflection and a stoppage, and the puck will be inside the San Jose Sharks zone. 9 minutes, 30 seconds to go in this scoreless first period. The Golden Knights have had the tilted direction of the play in the zone of the Sharks. 7-1, they're out shooting San Jose, but Yaroslav Askarov in the defense have held serve thus far. We'll be right back on the San Jose Sharks Audio Network. Celebrate opening weekend with the Sharks at SAP Center on October the 3rd as the Sharks take on the Los Angeles Kings. And you can grab a Simisa poster at the door. Get your tickets now for Sharks hockey for that game and all season long at sjsharks.com/tickets. You got to get your tickets this year, folks. It is going to be quite a season. Right now, nothing to score off the faceoff. Vegas with a shot by Barbashev, blocked, and another block by Jacob Trouba, and the Sharks able to lift that out to center ice. Really good coverage there, but one thing you've noticed is that the Vegas Golden Knights have gotten their forecheck game going, and the Sharks have got to get out of the zone better.
1: Yeah, not easy. They know how to get pucks behind the D, and they want to play in the offensive zone, and they use the width of the ice, but you've got to cut things off and get that puck out.
0: Here comes a shot from the point by Theodore, blocked in front by Allen. Loose puck. Can the Knights hold it in? They do. At the near side, McNabb, the veteran defenseman, throws in deep back behind the Sharks' net. Captain Mark Stone grinds it loose, but a good job by Trouba and Celebrini to work it loose. The Sharks do get it out of the zone. Trouba rushes over to the left side of the ice, lifts one in the air softly, and the Sharks get a change. That's pretty smart play right there to get fresh forwards out there.
1: Yeah, that's exactly what you have to do. And I know sometimes you want to come out cleanly, but when the game is tilted like it is right now, you've got to just punt into the neutral zone and kind of settle things down.
0: Sharks nothing, Knights nothing. 8.5 to go, first period. Puck coming down into the Vegas zone. Parker Watherspoon back to get it there. Turned over the puck to Foley, steals it, throws it back to the point, and Dickinson blows up his stick in the one-time attempt. It goes flying. He goes back and gets a new swig as the Knights come to the attack, and Dickinson is prepared. Angle opportunity for Vegas on the far side. Dickinson getting a piece of it. We got a penalty coming up from behind the plate. Little holding going on. And the result of this is going to be a Vegas power play.
1: Yeah, unfortunately, Toffoli trying to come back and get on the right side, the defensive side, rather, of Mitch Marner. Ends up taking a penalty in the process. And really unfortunate because they were both battling in the middle of the ice at center ice. And referee believing that it was holding or interference on Toffoli's part. So now the PK will go to work. Got Colin Graf out there with Goudreau and Nurse and Kesselring.
0: Vegas's power play hasn't really gotten going in the preseason. They're only 1-for-8 so far. And the San Jose Sharks have killed off 6 out of 7. So we'll see how this lines up with the full lineups out there. Off the faceoff, no score. Vegas on the power play after the Tyler Toffoli holding call at 11:50. Eichel, quarterback, and gives to Stone. Throws it across through the crease. Nurse was ready for that feed that was intended for Marner, and the Sharks grind it out. Goodrow able to chip it ahead and get it out. Goodrow and Graf starting out on the PK.
1: Yeah, Kesselring's got to be careful, though. He's a little too close to the hash mark, and that allows the net front play, so he's got to be a little bit more mindful. If that puck does go through him to the goal line, he can get back to the front of the net in time.
0: Something tells me when his shift is over that he and Doug Huda will have a chat about that, I'm sure. Doug Huda, a master of working with defensemen in all situations, and he's going to be a big part of the development of Michael Kesselring this year. Vegas on the power play now for a minute 14. They set up in the Shark zone. Eichel down low, feeds it over to Stone. Tried to go to the middle of hurdle, but it was batted away by a stick. Held in far side. Marner's got it. Right circle. Holds it. Shoots it. Save made by Askarov. And he's able to hold on.
1: That's a good shot. On a penalty killer, you'd like those shots. You give that one to Askarov all day long. It's outside the dots. It's not in a dangerous place. You could see that Marner was trying to look through the seam to Eichel. That was taken away by the forwards managing their depth and doing a great job not allowing any of those seam plays to get through.
0: Well, Vegas coaching staff making the change, putting out the second unit with a minute to go remain on that Tyler Toffoli penalty. They've got William Karlsson, Victor Olofsson on the ice. Braden Bowman out there is the man in front of a net. And back on the points, a combination of players. That's Connolly at forward playing on the point with Rasmus Anderson. Sharks penalty kill comprised of Chernyshov and Wenberg up front. Trouba and Allen are back. Moving in, Vegas has a chance. Good defensive play by Trouba, checking back. It looked like Olofsson slipped by him, but at the last second, the stick was there, and the puck bounds to the far corner. Work free by Vegas. In front, a point-blank chance for Connolly sneaking in. A good stick save made by Askarov. Connolly gets it back left circle. Stick handles down low. 25 seconds to go on the power play. Anderson on the point. Back over near side. Connolly throws down low. Makes the play. Bowman shoots. And I don't know how that puck came across the ice. A one-time chance for Odelson. Knocked aside by Askarov in the defense. Final seconds of the power play ticking off. It's Connolly dropping it back. Anderson cross ice. There's the shot. It's blocked in front off Odelson. And the Sharks clear all the way down.
1: Great job by Allen blocking that shot. Going down and sacrificing his body. Chernyshov's got to be a little bit more aware. When that puck gets kicked back to the half wall, he's got to be able to get back and cut that off and not just wait, because you're allowing that guy to get to that middle of the ice. Makes it very dangerous.
0: Penalty is over. Still no score, but Vegas tries to build the momentum as Barbashev flips to the net. Scoop glove save made by Askarov, and we get a stoppage with 5:54 remaining in period number one. This broadcast is coming to you from T-Mobile Arena in Las Vegas, Nevada. Nothing to score. We'll be back on the San Jose Sharks Audio Network. Sharks have successfully killed off a penalty. They're getting outshot 11-1 so far in this first period by the fully manned Vegas Golden Knights team. But I think and along with the good defensive coverage, in spite of that, Yaroslav Askarov has just been outstanding.
1: Three or four unbelievable saves. Backdoor tap-ins, if you will. Getting that left pad out there quickly and just showing his athleticism, his ability to read the play.
0: Faceoff coming up to Askey's right deep inside the Sharks zone. Alex Wenberg is out there taking this draw, going up against Nick Dowd. Fourth line out there for Vegas against the Sharks' third group. Puck dropped. Vegas has it. Slap shot toward the net, right on by Lozon. Routine save may have made the ask by Askarov down low. It'll be grabbed by Orlov near side. And he backhands up the boards under pressure. Couldn't get it out. Sent toward the goal. Knocked down by the Sharks. And here's a headman feed for Graf. He's got a semi-break. Moving in. Graf cutting to his right. Bumps into the defenseman. Lozon just getting back. And the pair tumbled into each other in the corner. And how about Lozon? A little extra shove in Graf's direction as the Sharks keep the puck in the offensive zone. Orlov sends it across the ice, gets a return feed from Dickinson. Orlov feeds it across the ice, intended for Stenberg, and Lozon, a really good defensive stick, knocks that over the glass and out of play. How about Jeremy Lozon involved with Graf getting back and then making that play?
1: Yeah, you know what? I think I like the way that the Sharks were able to stretch the zone there through the neutral zone, leaving the zone early on any kind of block shot. And that was a really smart play there by Colin Graf to leave the zone, and he paid the price. Try to slide it under the stick and reach around Lozon, and then paid a price in the corner with a heavy hit, but it didn't stop there. The battle continued to the front of the net, as you said, and Lozon gets his stick on a great pass.
0: Faceoff coming up. Macklin Celebrini, the Sharks captain, stepping onto the ice with Smith and with Marchment. It's on the right wing side. Smith took that faceoff before, but Celebrini takes this one. Got it back to Will Smith, but as he tried to get control, Vegas stepped right up to them. That's William Carlson, a good defensive play, and the Sharks did not get a shot on goal, and instead, Vegas able to clear. At center ice, they shoot one in. Off to our left, Askarov made the stick stop, left it for Kesselring. Sharks tried the breakout, but Vegas will knock it aside. The Golden Knights are really tough to play against, especially in that neutral zone. That with their sticks in great position, they take away everything.
1: Yeah, you just got to indirects, meaning chip it off the boards, get on your horse, and get to work.
0: Far side of the ice, Sharks in their own end, hemmed in a little bit. Now work free, Vegas putting the pressure on. Far side, Carlson rink wide, moving in, McNabb off the goalpost with a shot from the left wing side. McNabb gets it back, winds up, doesn't shoot, slides it off to his right. Here's the shot by Theodore, wide of the goal. A turnaround shot by Marner, wide. Centering feed now, taken by Howden, but it's knocked aside by the Sharks' D. Boy, San Jose scrambling right now to try to get control and get it out of the zone. Will Smith picks it up and just lifts one out. Kind of a high fly ball that bounced in and into center field, but it was batted down by Eichel, and he takes off. Down the right side, across the line, guns one toward the net. And that is a calm save and a good rebound control by Askarov to hold on to that.
1: Yeah, Eichel is certainly elusive, isn't he? As he enters that zone, picks up the puck in the neutral zone. Doesn't look like he's going quick, but he is. Got those long, rangy strides. And just a great job by Askarov making sure he's square to that shot and denies the short side shelf shot from Eichel.
0: Two consecutive years of 90 points or more for Jack Eichel, one of the best players in the NHL, and that another example of his ability to sneak in and make something happen. Nothing to score here. Sharks go from left to right. Lead pass to Foldy to Chernyshov. Can't get around Wotherspoon's check, but he pursues, digs it free, and unfortunately he put it under the reach of Michael Misa, and so it'll be lifted out now by Vegas. Neutral zone regroup for the Sharks. Trouba feeds on the left. Here's a long feed across the rink. Chernyshov has Misa breaking in. Couldn't get him the puck. He goes behind the net. After that play was blocked, sends it back to the point. Allen stops it, shoots it, blocked by the stick of Eichel, and the puck is over the glass and out of action.
1: This is a great play by Allen. He gets the puck in the neutral zone just inside the far blue line and the defensive blue line, and he's looking for lanes. He's looking for players. He's not just looking to dump it off the boards. He's trying to find and stretch the play. Does a great job, and that activates an opportunity that ended up on Chernyshov's stick. But if that play doesn't happen from Allen, they're not able to enter the zone so cleanly.
0: And it's still 0-0 as a result of that. Shots are 13-1 in favor of Vegas. 3:32 left in this first period. Faceoff deep in the Vegas zone. Let's see what the Sharks can do with this. So Stopchuk, Goodrow on the ice with Sherwood on defense. A combination of Allen and Trouba. Puck dropped. Can the Sharks get it back? They do. Dickinson make that Allen, flicks it off the boards and in deep, but we have a hand pass violation called. That's against San Jose, so they will bring that faceoff back out. If you ain't cheating, you ain't trying.
1: Well, I would disagree with that. I kind of just went off of him. It was not like he handed it.
0: Yeah, I suppose.
1: You know, it was shot at him and he went like this and kind of defending himself, but it did go off his hand, so that's fine.
0: So they get another faceoff opportunity for Zacho Stopchuk, but this time it's outside the Vegas blue line. Nick Dowd in there against him, and really kind of a Vegas win. They get it all the way down the ice. Stick save made easily by Askarov. We're down to 3:18 left in this first period, and the Sharks are looking for chances. But right now they're looking to recover from body hits. There's a pretty good check on the far side of the ice by Vegas as the Golden Knights go to the attack. Down the left wing side, Dowd breaks in, stops in the corner, throws it up the near boards. Back on the point, Lauzon shoots, deflected in front, and it's chipped just wide. That was Mark Gatcombe who got a stick on that on the way in. And the Sharks will glove it down, get control of the play, and settle things down as they look for the line change. Dmitry Orlov, seeing that at the near side of the ice, waits for some guys to come on, then sends it rink wide. And Sam Dickinson tosses one ahead. It'll be poked all the way down. The Wenberg line is out there. We're down to 2:38 remaining in this scoreless first. Sharks still with only one shot on goal in this game. The Vegas Golden Knights have 13. Vegas cleared it back to the Sharks line. Dickinson sends it off the boards. Vegas intercepts. Here's McNabb at their own blue line. Moving it up the left side. Got it up to the red line. Connolly shoots in. And behind the net, a little one-time play there, almost blindly by Dickinson, but he's going to get it back now from Graff, who got back to help out. Now the Sharks do break out. Wenberg turning away from the forecheck of Connolly. Has to drop it backwards. Sharks need to go forwards now. And here they come with Sam Dickinson leading the way. He gets to the red line, shoots it all the way in on goal. Gloved up high there by netminder Hart. I'm not sure if they're going to count him with a shot on goal. That puck would have gone over the crossbar. Instead, in the neutral zone, it's picked back up by Vegas after that. They do give him credit for a shot on goal on that one. So the Sharks are being outshot 13-2. But a shot from the neutral zone is not the way you want to do it. Here comes San Jose looking for a chance. Celebrini across the line, twisting and turning. One against two. Smith in front of the net. Looks like we get a stoppage of play. And have we drawn a penalty here? It looks like we have against Vegas. How about this? At 18:28 of this period, the Vegas Golden Knights get a two-minute hooking penalty. And this brings the Sharks power play out there. And who else puts Celebrini to draw a play like that?
1: Yeah, and a great job through the neutral zone using his speed and gets hooked in the process, and a great call there, and the Sharks go on the power play. And as we talked about, in one of the keys, we've got to get this number one power play unit going. And had a nice conversation with Celebrini, and I always like to ask, you know, players what they work on in the summer. And oddly, he said, you know what, the power play. I want to be more effective on the half wall and make decisions that I'm making, understanding how to take care of the puck a little bit more. He said, I did the analysis in the summer and realized I turned the puck over just a little bit too much. So I'm excited to see what he's changed and what he's able to do to build on that.
0: We'll see what happens. Power plays are brought to you by Power Business Technology, copiers and printers for your office needs. We're in the final minute and a half of this period. Off the faceoff, Sharks have the man advantage. They throw it around and they send it up the board. Celebrini chips it back to his own blue line, and cycling back there is Dmitry Orlov. So we've got Celebrini, Orlov, Smith, Chernyshov, and Wenberg. Right now, here's Celebrini moving across the line. Whips it rink wide. Chernyshov couldn't handle that puck. Handcuffed him a bit. Vegas moves shorthanded out of the zone with a minute remaining in the period. Nick Dowd killing the penalty for Vegas with Jack Eichel up front. Moves into the shark zone. Kills a few seconds. And now Celebrini will start to move it out. Make that Wenberg. Drops it back to Celebrini. Here's Celebrini through center. Celebrini down the right. Cross the line. Puts on the brakes. Takes a look. Gives to Orlov. Moves into the slot. Takes the shot. He scores! Dmitry Orlov from Mecklen Celebrini. Perfectly executed. Exactly what you want with 40 seconds left in the first period. A power play goal, and it's 1-0 Sharks.
1: Oh, just a great job on the entry. And this play doesn't happen unless you've got Wenberg, who went right to the front of the net, providing a great screen. There is no chance there for Carter Hart as he's trying to see Orlov through the maze of screen. But what a great job by Wenberg. Just a heads-up play to get himself acting like a goalie. Gets right in front of the goaltender. And all you have to do, Orlov just misses Wenberg. There's no chance for Carter Hart to see that one. Sharks are up 1-0.
0: And you know, on that play, Wenberg did the little skate through too, where Celebrini had the puck to toss it back. That caused a little misdirection for the defense, and he headed right to the front of the net, as you said.
1: Yeah, that's exactly what you've got to do. You've got to get to the front of the net. And sometimes a power play could be guilty of looking for the perfect shot. And you could argue that you had Will Smith over to the left of him, but Orlov saw great screen, so he decides to shoot it.
0: Got a two-minute holding call right off the faceoff called against San Jose. And moving to the penalty box right now for the Sharks is a disappointed Zach Ostapchuk. So with the score 1-0 San Jose, Vegas goes on the power play, and that will obviously carry over into the second period.
1: Yeah, an unfortunate penalty there for Ostapchuk, trying his best to back check on Jack Eichel. And now their number one unit will go to work.
0: Vegas trying to get the face off, but the Sharks have it. Allen stick handles and throws it up the middle all the way down. A bouncer that's handled there by Carter Hart. 18 seconds left in this first period. 1-0 Sharks as San Jose watches the Knights come to the attack to the Sharks line. Marner dropped for hurdle. Behind the back pass to the front of the net. Marner for golden chance. Couldn't get it on goal, and he poked it through the crease, and Stone couldn't get a stick on it because of coverage by Nolan Allen. 2 seconds left in the period. Can Graf clear it? He kicks it out to center ice, and that's it. The first period comes to a close. A lot of really good things coming in spite of the fact that the Sharks were outshot 13-2 by Vegas. They get the only goal of the period in the power play from Dmitry Orlov and take a 1-0 lead into the dressing room.
1: Yeah, and you know the Sharks are going to have conversations in that room. Not happy, I'm sure, with the fact that they only had 2 shots on goal and try to figure out what they need to do offensively. For me, it's about softening up the Vegas Golden Knights, and that means being a little bit more direct through the neutral zone and know that, you know what, we may have to punt into the neutral zone. We're not going to come out as cleanly as we would like, but we can kind of soften them up and get to our forecheck game.
0: At the end of one period of play, it is the Sharks 1 and the Golden Knights nothing. Stand by. We've got a guest in the dressing room coming up next, right after these words on the San Jose Sharks Audio Network. At the end of one period of play, the score is the Sharks 1 and the Vegas Golden Knights nothing. That score, in spite of the fact that the Sharks were outshot 13-2 by Vegas, great goaltending and good defensive resilience by the Sharks, and great opportunism on the power play on that goal by Dmitry Orlov, set up by Captain Mecklen Celebrini. Well, it's a little bit different playing a full team like Vegas, but the other day against the largely AHL group, the Sharks youngsters really went crazy. One of them, Michael Misa, had a goal and 3 assists, and right now Michael, in a bigger game just before the regular season, joins us on the Sharks Audio Network with Jamal Mayers.
1: Hey, Michael, it seemed like Vegas made it really difficult to get through the neutral zone. What kind of challenge do they pose in that regard?
3: Yeah, I know they're big. They got good sticks. I think we just got to, you know, continue to get the pucks in their zone. And, you know, I thought once we did that, we got some opportunities. So just continue to do that.
1: And how impressive and great is it to have a guy like Askarov make some huge saves, particularly early on in that first period?
3: Yeah, it's huge. You know, we try to build off that, you know, when our goalie's playing that well. And, you know, we got to continue to, you know, play for him the next 40 minutes here.
1: Well, obviously, your line with Tolf and Chernyshov have tremendous amount of chemistry. What excites you about playing with those two?
3: Yeah, like you said, we're still, you know, building chemistry. You know, I thought we had a couple chances there, and but yeah, no, it's easy to play with those two, and yeah, we just got to be, you know, keep going for the next 40 here.
1: All right, good luck the rest of the way.
3: Thank you.
1: All right, that was Michael Misa. The Sharks are up 1-0, and you're listening to the Sharks Audio Network.
4: 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We're connecting you to more than 30 years of Sharks hockey. Let's go beyond the numbers.
0: We go beyond the numbers from SAP by talking about the subject of confidence. We talk about it, how it develops individually with players, but what about how it develops as a team? Jamal, maybe you could give us an idea about what the process is for a group to develop confidence.
1: Yeah, it's about playing the way the coaching staff wants you to play, and it's about doing things that make everything predictable for each other so you don't have to think out there. And that's what you want as a group. You want to be able to just react, play off of instinct, and be on the same page. And when you're doing that, you're having fun. And when you're having fun, you're winning hockey games, and that's how you can gain confidence as a group.
0: Here's what Kiefer Sherwood says about that very topic.
5: Yeah, there's a certain buzz, excitement that we all feel. You know, I think it was a great summer for the organization, and very promising, and just continue to build to the excitement. So now we got to put it together and continue to, you know, grow in the right direction.
0: That's the excitement of building with all of the news surrounding the San Jose Sharks. But Jacob Trouba adds that it's a different process once you get going in the regular season.
6: You need some time to kind of develop that confidence. I think we all believe in what this group's capable of, but we got to start building day by day and as we go, and this is another step, and then once we get into the season, we'll continue to build.
0: The team certainly is developing confidence, but so are the individual players, and Sam Dickinson, who's looking to have a better, more aggressive season offensively, talked about how this season is different for him.
7: I think just my confidence, you know, I'm feeling really good about my game, feeling really good coming into camp, so, you know, just trying to continue with the things that have always worked for me, and you know, building off from last year and just, you know, continuing to get better and better day by day, game by game.
0: Experience the game like never before. 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The subject, confidence, the Sharks certainly tested in the first period, but Yaroslav Askarov had a confident 20 minutes with 13 saves. Sharks outshot 13-2, and they're up 1-0.
1: That's the funny thing about the game, right? You don't like your first period. You get an opportunity on the power play at the end of the first period, and you take advantage of it. Now you can hit reset. Certainly they're going to talk about what they need to do defensively, how they need to manage the puck a little bit better, and how they're going to get pucks behind their D. And how are you going to break down what is? And Misa said it, and Michael said, you know what? They're really big. They're long. They're hard to play against. And I think you just got to simplify. Get pucks behind them, change sides, hold on to pucks, low to high, and then you got to work to get to the inside, which isn't going to be easy.
0: It's a 1-0 Sharks lead at the end of the first period. Our coverage continues in just a moment, right after these words on the San Jose Sharks Audio Network.
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0: Ready to go for the second period here in Las Vegas, Nevada. So far, the score is 1-0 Sharks. Here's the summary. At 19 minutes and 20 seconds on the power play, Dmitry Orlov got his first goal of the preseason, the assist to Macklin Celebrini and Alex Wenberg. Penalties in the first period, Tyler Toffoli for holding at 11:50, Mitch Marner for hooking at 18:28. That was the one that led to the power play goal. But now the Sharks begin the second period on the PK because Zach Ostapchuk has to finish out a holding call that was issued with 29 seconds to go in the first period. And so Vegas badly out shooting the Sharks 13-2, but the Sharks have the 1-0 lead. By the way, I mentioned that San Jose Barracuda score. They lost 3-0 in preseason play at home to Bakersfield. They outshot Bakersfield 43-18 in that game.
1: And they end up losing. It's interesting that when that happens, you wonder, did they run into a hot goaltender? And then you took a look and
0: they used two of them.
1: Two of them. So you never know. It's a strange game sometimes.
0: Well, we'll see what happens in this one. Vegas definitely sensing an opportunity with the fresh ice, the rested situation, the power play to start the second period. And they put out Hurdle, Stone, Marner, Eichel, and Theodore. That is a fearsome group on the man advantage. And off the draw, the Sharks shoot one all the way down. And the second period begins. Goodrow and Graff up front. Back on D, Allen and Trouba. Here come the Golden Knights moving left to right. Marner lugs it in. Stick handles to the right boards. Feeds it across the ice. Trouba deflected that, but Vegas gets it back. They feed it back to the point. Theodore, the one-time shot. That went just wide with a man setting up in front in Hurdle to try to get the tip. in the right corner. Hurdle gloved it down. Loose puck, though, kicked forward. Vegas' Eichel streaks in behind the goal line, grabs it, and moves up the far boards to set up in his office. He got it back toward the point. San Jose deflected it, but Eichel's going to get it back from Marner. Now he loses control, and the Sharks pick up, and Graf clears.
1: Just a clinic, technically, of what Graf, understanding his two-on-one with Eichel and making sure that he's in between the defense and Eichel, and then forcing a play, and an invert pass goes off of Graf's stick and ends up out of the zone.
0: Here comes Vegas right back in. Sharks lead 1-0, but Vegas is on the power play early in the second. Fed to the slot, a little one-time shot by Brett Howden. Make that William Carlson, just goes wide. At the near boards, Connolly, cross ice, tip back to the point, and Hanifin the drive. That's a good block by Kiefer Sherwood. Hanifin keeps in on the point, but Sherwood forces the issue. It stays inside the zone because of a good effort by Olofsson, but the feet across the ice, a two-on-one situation, and a partial block with a stick of Kesselring slows that puck down. Askarov able to get the shot, and he gives Kesselring a little thank you tap as he skates by.
1: Yeah, and I think that's all created, that little two-on-one, because Kiefer Sherwood goes and finishes his check. And to me, you can't finish your check on a penalty kill. When you do that, you can't get back to the house to help protect the front of the net. And then he's late to get there. That's why there's a two-on-one. So as aggressive as he is, and I love that about his game, when you're killing a penalty, I would say don't be that aggressive in trying to finish guys.
0: Just try to temper the aggression a little bit. Don't be afraid to hit the guy, but
1: yeah,
0: temper
1: it. Save it for 5-on-5, because when you run all the way to the boards, you're out of position to get back.
0: Okay, 2 seconds left in the penalty on Ostapchuk. He's already on his feet in the penalty box and off the draw. The final seconds tick off. He's back on the ice, but Vegas does not allow the headman feed. They control it and hold it at the red line. Wotherspoon gens it in. Stopped by Askarov, who's in net to our right in the second period. Long pass out by Nolan Allen. He'll get it back on the drop from Smith. A feed back for Will on the right side. Left side now across the line with Celebrini. Smith and Celebrini moving in. Smith centers in front. Rasmus Anderson got it, but now that's a nice keep-in by the Sharks. Oh, boy. A pass across the rink there by Dickinson is knocked away. San Jose's going to have to back-check here. They get it. Dickinson sends off the left boards, and now it'll be picked back up at the near side. Down goes Mason Marchman. Was he tripped to the ice? Apparently so, as we have the penalty call from Jordan Samuels-Thomas at the 2:13 mark of the second period, and Braden Bowman is on his way to the penalty box for Vegas.
1: And another opportunity here early in this second period for the power play to go to work. A few final instructions over at the bench, and the Sharks' number one unit will get back to work.
0: That's Wenberg out there with Smith, Chernyshov, Orloff, and Celebrini. Wenberg will take the draw against William Carlson, right side of Carter Hart, who's in goal to our left in the second period. A power play from Power Business Technology. Copiers and printers for your office needs. Face-off control by Vegas. Mitch Marner angles it, past Celebrini, and all the way down. On net, turned aside by the stick of Askarov, knocked it ahead. Here's Orloff moving it out. Slides up to the head of the red line. Dropped back there by Wenberg. And here comes Celebrini with speed. Through center, across the line. Feeds on the right wing side. Grabbed there by Chernyshov to Celebrini. One times it back to the point. Gets a return feed from Orloff. And holds it on the right wing half boards. Power play hockey for the Sharks. Celebrini just judging the scene. Rink wide toss to Smith. Too bad. It was a great feed, but it was off of Will's stick. Now Smith grabbing it, banking it off the boards to Chernyshov, the bump man. Now Orloff to Smith near corner. Smith's stick handles up to the half boards, goes down low to Chernyshov. Centering feed off of Wenberg in front. It goes to the net, and somehow Carter Hart is able to stop it. That was awfully close right there.
1: Yeah, really good job there by Chernyshov. Not forcing it, looking to the front of the net, playing that little bit of a cat and mouse game. And I like the fact, I like when Chernyshov and Wenberg alternate who's going to be goal line. That, as a penalty killer, puts you on notice. You're not quite sure where he's coming, when he's coming, and you're able to pop into those holes. I think those two are very much interchangeable depending on where the puck is.
0: And kind of interesting, because Wenberg had his back to the goal. He's looking back at the point man, trying to get ready for a tip, but the puck went off of him and bounced. That was dangerous.
1: Absolutely. And as you mentioned, the second unit getting an opportunity here as well.
0: Love to see that. Marchman had to step in for the draw. Misa got thrown out. Vegas takes advantage, and they clear after winning the faceoff. So now we're down to 1:05 left on that penalty on Bowman. Oh, boy, dangerous play in front of the net for Trouba, but he got away with it and throws it forward to Marchment. At the blue line, Marchment dumps in, and chasing it down is the speedy Misa. He spins it around the boards back to the point, and Trouba takes it there. Stenberg near side. He twists. He turns. He loses on the stick check to Stone. Back at center ice, the Sharks will have to recover. They regroup. Trouba feeds right side Misa. Rink wide toss, left side. Here comes Stenberg across the line. Guns it around the far boards, held in there, far side of the ice by the Sharks to Foldy. Oh boy, Stenberg's in front. Pass just missed him, but he grabs it on the left wing side. Goes to Toffoli at the near side, gets a handoff back, and moves down into the corner with Toffoli's help. Stenberg turns, sends it back to Trouba. Cross ice. Now it's fired across the rink by the Sharks' Marchment, but Stenberg couldn't pull the trigger, and so it pops back out of the zone. That's basically it. 10 seconds left on the power play. Maybe one more chance for the Sharks here as Marchment carries behind the Vegas net, holds onto it, holds onto it, moves over to the right wing side. What's he going to do with it? He stick handles. He feeds in front to Misa. Goes between the legs to try to feed it across the rink. But that's a really good read by the Vegas Golden Knights center, Eichel. And he's out to center. Penalty over. Here comes Bowman moving in for a good scoring chance out of the box and a stick save brilliantly made by Yaroslav Askarov on a play that was created by Jack Eichel. Back inside his own zone. Sharks try to recover from that. Vegas really dominating in many respects. They're flying at center ice. Bowman tips it ahead. Here comes Gatcombe across the line. Backhand shot from the left wing side is just wide of the San Jose net. Shots are 15-3 Vegas, but the Sharks are ahead 1-0. Vegas threatening. Here's a play now to the point. Lozon the drive. Good block by Barkley Goodrow, who grabs it, gets it over to Sherwood, and he chops it all the way down. That will be icing against the San Jose Sharks.
1: Yeah, there's another example right there where you get that puck on your stick and you've got to find a way to just get it into the neutral zone. I know Dickinson wants to make a play to leave the zone cleanly, but they're under siege. You just got to get that puck out to the neutral zone.
0: Only goal of the game so far in the power play at 19:20 of the first. Dmitry Orlov's first from Celebrini and Wenberg, but right now Vegas is pushing as hard as they can. Off the faceoff, controlled by the Sharks. They poke it out to center ice and dump in. Carter Hart makes the stick stop, leaves it for Theodore. And Theodore sends the long feed ahead. Here comes Hurdle. Down the left wing against Kesselring. Across the line, he turns away from Kesselring, but Kesselring closes the gap and forces Hurdle to throw it back behind the Sharks' net. Olofsson there, back to the point. Rasmus Anderson a drive, that's way wide. Held in far side by Theodore. Guns it around the boards. It'll be stopped there by Anderson. Feeds into the corner. And a centering attempt there by Connolly. Nifty idea to try to get it to Hurdle. But the Sharks defended successfully. Now San Jose picks it back up. Nurse, nice pass up the right side to Kesselring. He's to center. He's across the line. Drop pass now for Wenberg. And the Wenberg setting up. On the point, Nurse. Shot toward the net. Deflected wide by a stick. Rebound near boards. Vegas Anderson lifted it clear and all the way up to the Sharks line. Seems like Vegas wants to test the Sharks by stretching out those forwards as much as they can.
1: Yeah, they do a good job of not spending much time in the neutral zone. Very direct in regard to getting pucks behind the D.
0: Right now the Sharks have the Wenberg line out there. 13:50 to go, second period. Work free by Wenberg. Trying to chop at the puck, but he had a man Marner all over him. Good defensive play, and Vegas streaks out. Down the right side, Wild Bill, William Carlson, backhands in the direction of Howden. Puck went off the side of the net. The Sharks get the bounce, and here comes Wenberg with speed. Down the right against Lozon. Across the blue line. Boy, Lozon finishes that check as Wenberg tried to go one-on-one around him with one hand on the stick, and Lozon finished the play. Coming back the other way is Vegas. End-to-end all of a sudden, but a turnover by the Golden Knights. Here's Marchment the other way for the Sharks. Feeds on the right. Smith, rink wide, Celebrini fires, score! Marchment to Smith to Celebrini. And that, my friends, is a classic goal. The Sharks lead 2-0.
1: What a play on the entry there. Just a textbook play and patience by Will Smith to be able to thread that through. Just an unbelievable pass through the seam. And what I love about this for all you young hockey players out there, Macklin Celebrini receives the pass, doesn't stick handle it, head up the whole time, picks his spot, and absolutely wires it over the blocker of Carter Hart.
0: Think about that. That's the strong side of the goaltender, and Hart was getting over there. He thought he had it. Not a lot of space for Celebrini to fill it, but boy, the captain did.
1: Yeah, and it's just by the ear, and that's what they say, you know, shoot right by their ears. They try to make themselves look big. Very difficult to save that one. Great shot.
0: So now it's the Sharks 2 and the Golden Knights nothing. Vegas comes right back to the attack as it's backhanded by Eichel behind the goal line. Puck batted down, though. That's by a Shark, looks like, so they're going to have the faceoff in the Sharks' end.
1: It's amazing how quickly things happen, but let's not look back to less than 20 seconds before that. Askarov makes an unbelievable save on a mini breakaway, and that's what allows that play to continue, and the opportunity happens a minute later. But that was a great save by Askarov, who's having a great game.
0: That was the stop on Bowman just coming out of the penalty box semi-break. Brilliant save by Askarov. He's been great. Right now we've got a break in the action with 7:01 gone by in the second. Goals in the first by Orloff, in the second by Macklin Celebrini, and it's 2-0 Sharks. You're listening to the San Jose Sharks Audio Network. Opening night is coming, folks, and you want to be there if you can be there. There are a couple of seats available, so go to sjsharks.com/tickets. But just in case you're driving around or if you're hanging out at the office at 6:30 p.m. on Thursday, October the 1st, why not tune into the Sharks Audio Network for all of the exciting action? And there will be action, the Sharks against Florida, to open up the regular season. Right here, it's 2-0 San Jose. Vegas is throwing everything they can at Askarov, who's been excellent. The Sharks' defense is bent but not broken. Here comes Vegas coming back in. Barbashev, a shot from the left side, high and wide. San Jose with goals by Orloff on the power play in the first, and Celebrini, a brilliant finish of an absolutely perfectly placed pass by Will Smith. Here's a play to the net. Tipped there in front of the goal by Misa. He got his stick on there under pressure, and he poked it just wide of the net. Left corner, Chernyshov losing his footing, digging it free. A pinch there by Dickinson. That's going to result in Vegas being able to get it out. But a good job by Orloff to slide over there and stop the rush. Sharks get it back. They move into the offensive end. Here's Toffoli shooting it. Blocked. Now poking at it. Dickinson knocking it in. Off the right corner. Grabbed by Chernyshov. Took it from Misa, but loses on the stick check to Mark Stone. And the Sharks will look to dump it deep and get a line change going.
1: Great shift by that line. Doing a nice job of holding on the pucks. Good close support. Chernyshov showing a great amount of poise along the boards there and making little tiny plays to allow them to sustain that pressure.
0: Icing against the Golden Knights here after that. And so the Sharks put out Wenberg, Stenberg, Graf. On defense, Kesselring with Nurse. They're going up against the Tomas Hertl line. Hertl, Olofsson, and Connolly. Back on D, the number one pair. That's Brayden McNabb with the puck off the faceoff alongside Theodore. Lifted clear. That's a perfect clear for Brayden McNabb. Short of icing. That gets the puck down the ice. And the Sharks back to get it, but allows Vegas to try to get the forecheck going. Shots are 15-4 in favor of Vegas, but the Sharks have a 2-0 lead. Here's Michael Kesselring, bothered a bit by Olofsson, so he spun away from him and threw behind the goal line to Nurse. Nurse reverses the puck, tipped out of the zone there by a combination of players, and Wenberg slides to Stenberg, and here come the Sharks. Stenberg protecting the puck as he moves into the Vegas territory. He's checked, but Graf right in there with Wenberg, get a piece of it, and Wenberg went back to the point, but Kesselring was sliding over, was not able to keep it in. So, here come the Sharks regrouping again. Barkley Goodrow jumping on with Ostapchuk and Sherwood. A bouncer grabbed there by Vegas, and Gatcombe able to skate it out. But that's a good back check by Barkley Goodrow to knock it off of his control. And the Sharks will regain it back behind their own goal line, but Trouba might have given it away. Nope, got it ahead. Here's a headman for Sherwood now. Nice job by Goodrow to get him the puck, but it went off his stick as he tried to split through the defense. Barkley Goodrow in hard, hammering his man Noah Hanifin. That's got a sting as the defenseman held his ground and Vegas cleared it out. But I think the cobwebs are flying around inside the brain of Hanifin as he goes back to the bench.
1: Great job by this line, continuing to be physical.
0: Nolan Allen carries across the line with confidence, slides it toward the slot, batted away by Vegas' Bowman. And back in his own zone now, Dickinson will start up. Nice pass up the right side diagonally. Will Smith back on the ice. He's checked as he gains the zone from McNabb, but dumps in deep. Where are the Vegas Golden Knights going to play it? They put it up the left side. Howden loses on the check to Orloff. That's a heck of a play by the Sharks. Now it's Smith looking for a man. Celebrini on the right. Pass a little too far. Intercepted by McNabb. And Golden Knights hockey goes into the Sharks' end. Gunned around the boards by Orloff. Vegas picks it back up. Marner moves to the right side, drops it back to the point man, Anderson, cross ice, Wotherspoon keeps in, Overskating the puck there is Vegas. Good defense by San Jose. Poked at. Knocked free by Orlov. Spun out now by Mason Marchment, but no real control for the Sharks. Make that Dickinson earlier, not Orlov. And Dickinson back behind the goal line has it. Feeds it ahead to Celebrini. Celebrini to center. Stick handles. Watched by Barbashev, so he dumps in. Defense change for the Sharks, and outstep Kesselring along with Nurse. Here comes Eichel down the right side against Nurse. Cross the line, little drop pass. Anderson looks for a man. Barbashev breaking, but the pass is behind him. Sharks able to clear it out. Here comes Marchment down the right wing. He got basically run into there by Eichel. Eichel stole the puck, but he fed it in front. Nearly a chance for Toffoli. Couldn't quite control it, and he ends up deflecting it in on goal. But Eichel, you got to give him credit for getting back to make that play. Unfortunately for him, he gave away the puck.
1: Yeah, and a really close play there by Toffoli as he's able to find that puck in front of the net. But all created by the tracking of Marchment as he puts the Vegas Golden Knights under pressure, and that creates the opportunity.
0: A break in the action. This broadcast is coming to you from T-Mobile Arena in Vegas. The score with 9:01 to play in the second. The Sharks 2, the Golden Knights nothing. 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Sharks are ahead 2-0 in this one. Off the draw, here's Chernyshov, high slot shot. That'll be blocked by Gatcombe, who stepped up courageously and got his skate on it. Vegas has lots of players willing to do that. That's what got them to the Stanley Cup final last year. They dump it back into the Sharks zone. Nicked out. Veteran throwing it back to the point. Now it's taken by Lauzon. Cross ice for a shot by Hanifin. Save made. Askarov in a big scrum right in front of the net. And the fans reacting to that as the Golden Knights looking a little frustrated about being down 2-0 in spite of the fact that they're out shooting the Sharks 16-4.
1: Once again, a really good job by Askarov, not allowing a rebound, smothering that puck, getting the whistle. Really heads-up play by him.
0: He's looking outstanding tonight as he has stopped all 16 shots he's faced. Sharks with the 2-0 lead. The goal by Orlov from Celebrini and Wenberg on the power play late in the first. And then Celebrini, a brilliant finish of a beautiful feed from Will Smith and Mason Marchment at 6:45. Off the draw, cleared back out by the Sharks off the glass. Not far enough for icing. Waterspoon and Anderson back there. They bounce it forward. No icing. Nolan Allen, good decision. Fed it away from the forechecker. Up the far board. Sharks got it, but they couldn't make the play. Now it winds up going out to center ice. It's plays like that under pressure by Nolan Allen that's going to get him a job.
1: Absolutely.
0: 2-0 San Jose. 8:10 to play, second period. Behind the goal line. Allen guns it forward, got it out, goes all the way down off a stick, so no icing. And Hart in goal to our left, came out, made the stick stop on the right side of his goal. Here's Anderson, beating it forward off of a stick, taken back by Sherwood. Lead to Mason Marchment, across the line to Celebrini, up pass just through his stick, and Vegas takes over. Here come the Golden Knights, led by Barbashev. Moves to the right wing boards. Checked there by Marchment as he gains the zone entry. Dickinson steps up to him, and Marchment comes up with the puck. Good teamwork by those two Sharks to stop Vegas' zone entry. And the Golden Knights get the puck back, but they have it at their own blue line. Here they come quickly. Down the left. Hurdle just jumping onto the ice. Turns away from a Will Smith check. Throws it cross ice. And a great glove save made by Sharks goaltender Yaroslav Askarov off of Theodore.
1: Yeah, and Askarov will take that shot all day long. Outside the dot line, wrist shot, no traffic. Great job there once again. And you talk about what the Vegas is good at. They use the width of the ice extremely well, and that really spreads you out. As you know, the Sharks want to play more of a contained type of defense in a swarm. And when you change sides like that, that really makes it hard to defend.
0: Hurdle is in there, getting thrown out of the circle now to the left side of Askarov, so Olsson will step in. Face-off won by Celebrini. Into the near corner. Grabbed by the Sharks. Orlov slides it diagonally across the ice. Not far enough for icing. It's back in the Vegas zone, but the Golden Knights have possession. Dickinson comes in, wins the puck on the near side. Checked by Olsson, but trailing the play. Marchment recovers. Went to Celebrini. Nice move on Hurdle. Turns away from him to the right boards. Stick handles. Drops it off for Will Smith, and he will cycle against his man. Back to the point, Smith Bennett. Now it's on the far side. Quick shot toward the net, taken by the Sharks' Marchman, and it's a save by Carter Hart. And all of the misdirection on that play is just something to see.
1: Once again, a nice little slip play by Macklin to Will Smith. He pulls up, takes a hit to make a play, and then that's a really good look by Orlov as Marchman finds the quiet ice in line with the dot just below, closer to the bottom of the circle. And the one-timer, Carter Hart, did a great job of finding that seam. He knew he was there, and he makes the save.
0: Brayden McNabb had his stick in position so that Marchman couldn't put it to a teammate in the middle, but that was a heck of a save.
1: Absolutely.
0: Off the draw, shot toward the net by Darnell Nurse, bounced off the glass wide, intercepted on the far side by Vegas.

0: Pressure. One handed it up to the near side. Gunder around the boards to the far side of the ice there. And there's Houghton with it. Throwing it back to the point. Wotherspoon gives to Marner. Now over to Anderson, who's in deep. It comes all the way around to Wotherspoon left point. Now to Marner on the right side. Marner diagonal pass into the circle. Bowman to the point. Stopped there by Wotherspoon. Cross ice now. It's Anderson all on the perimeter right now. The Sharks are defending pretty effectively. Vegas has control. They move it down the right side. Wotherspoon gets underneath. Stenberg moves out in front for a backhand pass. Batted away by Colin Graf right at the edge of the goal crease. Not out of the zone yet. San Jose still in trouble in their own end. Wotherspoon on the point moves away from Stenberg, who got a piece of the puck, but Wotherspoon feeds to his partner Anderson. Rasmus Anderson dumps behind the net to Gatcombe, works it free. Nick Dowd on the far side on the ice now to Wotherspoon. Cross ice, and it's Anderson. Now, a one-time shot by Dowd on the diagonal feed through the seam. That's a good alert pad save by Askarov. Kept in. Again, the Sharks defensively are tired. Here's Wotherspoon shooting it. Save Askarov, and he's going to hold on to it as the sticks come up high and the referees and linesmen start to get interested to the left side of the San Jose goal.
1: I really like how they're defending the front of the net, allowing Askarov to see those shots and boxing everyone out. A little bit different than last year, I believe, but the defense are a little bit bigger, they're a little bit stronger, a little bit meaner in front of that net, making Askarov's job a little bit easier.
0: We've got a Sharks 2-0 lead over the Vegas Golden Knights with 5 minutes and 4 seconds to go in the second period. We'll return to T-Mobile Arena in a moment with more Sharks preseason action after this on the San Jose Sharks Audio Network. 5 minutes, 4 seconds to go, second period here at Vegas's T-Mobile Arena. The Sharks with a 2-0 lead. Our next exciting broadcast will be on Thursday, October the 1st. Opening night at SAP Center, the Sharks against the Tkachuk brothers. Florida coming to town, the Panthers, a couple of Stanley Cups in recent years. We'll be on the air at 6:30 p.m. Pacific time with all the action. And we're going to get a lot of action in that game.
1: Oh, yeah.
0: They're going to be fired up. But so will the Sharks.
1: Yeah, we've got the physicality now. It's going to be fun.
0: Off the draw, scrambled in front of the Sharks. Network free. Braden McNabb tried the shot, blocked. And San Jose recovers it. Allen got hit pretty hard there by Barbashev, but he made the play off the boards to get it out of the zone. And now his partner Trouba regroups and sends a long pass ahead. It's onto the stick of Goodrow. He turns at the Vegas line, shoots in. Goaltender Carter Hart kept it away from the forechecking Ostapchuk, but Zach gets it back behind the goal line and grinds out with McNabb. McNabb's a tough customer. Digs Zach into the boards. Ostapchuk and Goodrow working it free. Barbashev checked by Ostapchuk. And the Knights will deflect it out to center ice. San Jose picks up there. Trouba smoothly sends a backhand pass down the left into the offensive zone. Sherwood in the forecheck hit his man, but here comes Eichel back the other way. A drop McNabb, a lead Stone. Here's Stone right up the middle across the San Jose line. Stepped up to there by Orloff, checked it away. Not out of the zone though, kept in by Hanifin. Crowd reacting as here's Eichel now, gunning it behind the net around the boards. Connolly let it go. Sent back to the point now by Olofsson. Now it's fed near side. And the shot by Hanifin was tipped in front. And it went wide. That went off of Connolly's stick and it broke. He's got to go back to the bench. Maybe the Sharks can take advantage. But nope. Eichel is in command. He's got the puck on the left side. He's being checked by Orloff. He backhands behind the San Jose net. Penalty coming up to the Sharks now on that play. And so the Vegas Golden Knights goaltender is off. The extra attacker coming on. But a diving play at the point by Sherwood touches the puck and blocks attempts toward the net. And so we get a penalty coming up here at 16 minutes and 26 seconds of the second period. And the penalty is to the San Jose Sharks, Dmitry Orloff.
1: Two-minute
0: hooking penalty. That was on the far side of the ice. And Dmitry doesn't look too happy with the call.
1: Yeah, it's a tough call, but I think anytime you get your stick parallel into a guy's hands, even though he had one hand on his stick. Actually, on second thought, I just saw it one more time. He lifted his stick. Didn't even touch the hands.
0: Dmitry's shaking his head in the penalty box.
1: Yeah, he didn't touch the hands. I get it if it touches the hands. He did not touch the hands. It just lifted his stick with one hand on it. And in fact, that's a great play defensively.
0: Orloff looks pretty sharp today, actually. He's got the goal, but he's also played well in his own end. Off the faceoff, Vegas will try to get on the board here as they get a shot toward the goal, but no soap there as the shot from the left side does not go for Vegas. It's a good glove stop by Askarov.
1: Yeah, and that's an example of a guy like Eichel trying to set you up, and he just wants to get that shot off early to make you think that he may look to shoot that. he's really

0: really more of a passer. So it'll be interesting to see when he gets that puck on the half wall next time.
1: Off the draw, here come the Sharks on the attack, but now Graf is going to circle back, sends the headman feed for Ostapchuk, off his stick, goes all the way down. No problem, minute 40 to go on that penalty on Dmitry Orlov of San Jose. Power play hockey for Vegas. They move from left to right. Here comes Marner up to the red line, up to the Sharks line, cutting to his left, gaining the zone, giving it to Hurdle on the right boards, banking it off the boards, back for Marner, in deep, but Stone doesn't have his stick. He kicks it to Hurdle, and play continues. Kept in by Theodore, now to Eichel. Stone has his stick back. Here's Eichel's shot, walking into the left circle, wide. It rips off the corner boards, and that's as good as a clearing play for the defensive team.
0: Perfect.
1: You'll take that any day of the week. Miss the net all you want, Jack, but he doesn't miss too much. Hurdle down the left side, cross the line. Here's a play to the slot. They score. For a second, it was partially blocked and slowed down on its way to Askarov, and somehow it found its way through. That is a power play goal for Vegas. The Sharks had scored the last 12 consecutive goals in preseason play, but right here in front of the net, a kind of a weird play finishes off, and at 17:25, a period number two, that power play goal makes it the Sharks 2 and the Vegas Golden Knights 1. It was a left-handed shooter that got the puck to the net, Theodore, but I'm not sure if traffic, whether it was Bowman or Hurdle in front, might have been Hurdle that poked at that as it got underneath the goaltender Askarov.
0: Yeah, Hurdle saw that puck behind Askarov and was able to deposit into the empty net. Unfortunately, it looked like Askarov made the original save on Theodore, but the puck snuck through.
1: And so off the faceoff, a little adversity here as the Golden Knights get control. And now the Sharks watch as their penalty box door is opening up.
2: 2 minutes for slashing.
1: A 2 minute slashing penalty coming up to the Sharks, and the pressure is on right now. As 17:38, make that 17:36, has gone by here in the period. Mason Marchment with that slash going to the box, and Vegas will try to tie it up here with a power play chance. So the official word on that goal is Hurdle from Theodore. And again, the first save was indeed made by Askarov, as I thought, but the puck kind of slept through. And how about Hurdle with that quick stick getting behind the goaltender and poking it in?
0: Yeah, just awareness to get to the front of the net, and they get an unfortunate bounce goes behind Askarov, and they're able to put it in.
1: Off the faceoff, good clear by Kesselring on the right wing side. Throws it up to the Vegas line, not all the way down. But San Jose has Marchment in the box for slashing at 17:36. Only 11 seconds after Vegas got on the board with that power play goal from Hurdle. And now the Golden Knights on the man advantage again. Down to the final 2 minutes of play in the second period. Connolly left wing side, throws to the middle of the ice. Backhanded by William Karlsson to the point. Rasmus Andersson moves to his right with it. Shoots it toward the net. Tipped on goal by Karlsson. Save made by Askarov. Rebound held in. They feed it back to the point men. Now moving down low to the middle. William Karlsson, who had that great chip a moment ago, goes to Connolly, now to Olsson, now to Rasmus Andersson for a shot. Hits something on the way in. Rebound held in. Minute 25 to go in the period. Minute to go on the power play for Vegas. Here comes the shot from the left side by Connolly. Blocked, cleared all the way down by Kesselring.
0: Well, great job by Nurse. Blocks the first one, then Kesselring blocks the second one, and then gets the clear. Sacrifice your body. Doesn't go unnoticed.
1: Got to a minute 9 left in the second period. 40 seconds to go on the man advantage. And here comes Vegas on the attack again. Sharks 2, Golden Knights 1. Jacob Trouba overskated the puck. Eichel cruises in, trying to center it. That's really good teamwork by a combination of Trouba and Orlov. Trouba clears it all the way down.
0: Yeah, and a real smart play by Trouba. He knew that as a defender, you're going to come off the wall. He turns and spins and uses his forehand to get that clear.
1: Down to the final 40 seconds of the period. 16 seconds remaining in the Vegas power play. Sharks pick up on the near boards and chop it in the air, and it goes all the way down. Time for one more rush for Vegas on the power play. Let's see what Theodore can do. Very creative. Long pass to the middle. Eichel tipped it forward into the offensive zone. And that'll do it for the penalty. We're down to 20 seconds remaining on the second period clock as Marchment is back in action. Little contact along the boards there, a little scrum for it there as Hurdle got knocked down. Nolan Allen in the midst of all that. Behind the goal line now, it's fanned on. Hurdle in forechecking as Dickinson misplayed that. Tries to get control and does. Behind the goal line, Dickinson. What's he going to do with it? Loses control. Final seconds ticking off. And Nolan Allen now is stepping up to the Golden Knights as the horn sounds ending the period. That started back over on the near boards when Nolan Allen was involved against Hurdle.
0: Yeah, and a really good job. You call that team toughness. Nothing's really happening there, but sticking up for each other, protecting the front of your net, playing hard, all the things you want to be doing, particularly to get out of that period.
1: And so we're at the end of the second period here at T-Mobile Arena in Las Vegas. The score at the end of two, the San Jose Sharks 2 and the Vegas Golden Knights 1. Stand by, we got more coming up on the San Jose Sharks Audio Network. I'm Dan Rusinowski along with Jamal Mayers. We have seen 40 minutes of pretty intense action go on here in T-Mobile Arena, and a 2-1 Sharks lead. Shots on goal are 24-5 in favor of Vegas. So Vegas had 11 shots in the second period, and the Sharks only had 3. That's one trend you don't like.
0: Yeah, that's something that we're certainly going to have to correct. And if you continue to, the numbers just aren't in your favor. If you're getting outshot 24-5, even though you're winning 2-1, certainly that's something that they're going to have to clean up, and I'm sure they're talking about it right now.
1: Well, one thing that was definitely cleaned up were all the rumors surrounding Macklin Celebrini's captaincy that started certainly when he was named captain of Team Canada for the World Championships, did an able job of that with other veterans on the team, and now here with the San Jose Sharks, the decision was made to put the C on Captain Macklin Celebrini's left shoulder. And he has so far shouldered that responsibility brilliantly with a goal and an assist today. And just an attitude that seems to totally go against the fact that he is only 20 years of age. A lot of people were wondering when Mike Greer, the general manager of the Sharks, made the decision to name Macklin Celebrini captain. Was it last season, middle of the year? Was it at the start of training camp? Was it 5 minutes before the news conference occurred? Well, obviously it was a little bit before that, but Mike Greer talked about that process.
2: For 2 years, he's kind of been driving our group. As an 18 and 19-year-old kid. But he's got a lot on his plate, and I think, for me, a lot of it was trying to maybe protect him a little bit and not overwhelm him with any more responsibilities. But, watching him around training camp and the older guys, we brought in some veteran guys who've been leaders before and have a lot of experience, and all those guys were kind of naturally following Mac, and watch him in practice, how hard he was working, how competitive he was, and guys just, he was just kind of dragging guys through camp, and training camp's not easy. So those were kind of the moments, and then one of the kind of the big things that really seal it for me was exit meetings with some of the players that we reassigned to CUDA camp, and they were all kind of talking about how welcoming the group was and how they were made to feel comfortable and part of it, and how Mac reached out and made them feel part of the group, and that's a pretty special characteristic to have for someone who's so young to be inclusive to new players and younger players, older players alike. So kind of once we got that feedback, it just kind of cemented everything that was in my head.
1: Thoughts of Mike Greer as Macklin Celebrini named captain. I have to tell you, it's the little things like that. A player reassigned to the San Jose Barracuda. What's going through their emotions as they accept that news definitely negatively from the general manager in disappointment. And yet, the guy who's going to be named captain of the team, one of the best players in the world, calls you up and says, keep your head up. We really like you. You're a big part of our team. The other side is, for the last 2 years, Macklin Celebrini has been personally phoning the top draft picks of the Sharks, welcoming him to the NHL, kind of a quiet little thing he's been doing. And what Mike Greer was referring to also about easing him into the responsibilities, they gave him the alternate captain A last year, and that put him into the meetings with the leadership group, and that got him more involved in how that process works at the NHL level. I just think it's a tour de force what we're seeing here when it comes to the capabilities of this 20-year-old phenom.
0: Yeah, I think even further to that, it's the way he carries himself, and he doesn't have to change one thing about himself, and I think it you know, Mike Greer is a very thoughtful person and thoughtful GM that's going to go through his process. And you know, it's really, really interesting to get his insight into, you know, the triggers and the thoughts and how he went through that process. But I think for me, when you saw him be the leader at Team Canada for the World Championships, when Sidney, even though Sidney Crosby was a late addition and they insisted that he continue as the captain, that was a huge signal and probably a huge confidence boost for him to know that he could handle that responsibility with his own team, with the Sharks. And I think that it'd be interesting to ask him that, but I think that that probably was the moment where he realized, I can do this, I'm ready for this, and I have the respect around the league, and it's probably time, even though I'm only 20 years old, it's probably time for me to take the lead.
1: We're in the second intermission here at T-Mobile Arena. So far, the San Jose Sharks lead the Vegas Golden Knights by a 2-1 count. Stand by. Third period's coming up on the San Jose Sharks Audio Network. Face-off at center ice, and we're underway in the third period here at T-Mobile Arena in Las Vegas. I'm Dan Rusinowski along with Jamal Mayers. It is a 2-1 Sharks lead, and off the draw, San Jose dumps one all the way down the ice. Right away, icing just a few seconds after the opening face-off. And I watched the clock tick off a couple of seconds there after the play was blown dead. I bet you they adjust that in just a second.
0: Interesting.
1: We'll see.
0: You're right. They have the door open down there, and they're... Looks like they're going to fix it.
1: They added 7 seconds to the clock, so only 8 seconds tick off before that icing was called. Off the faceoff now, controlled by Vegas. Vegas has been very successful in the third period these last few years. We just saw a note, they were plus 47 last year in the third period, and they're outscoring the opponents 6-3 in the third in preseason right now. Let's see how the Sharks handle that challenge. Well, Mason Marchman will do it by knocking down his man, fellow number 27, Shea Theodore. And that means Celebrini can pick up the puck. Lead for Smith. Back for Celebrini. Reaching back to try to grab it. Vegas got their sticks in there. Kudos to Brayden McNabb for making that play. It's now Barbashev run into by Celebrini. And play will continue with teams trying to make a change. Looks like might have a penalty here coming up against Celebrini for that. We'll see. Right now moving in, Eichel loses on the check to Toffoli. And the penalty is coming up. Macklin Celebrini is on his way to the box, and he's saying something to the referee on this one. As Jordan Samuels Thomas
3: 71, 2 minutes, high sticking.
1: Making the call for high sticking, and I don't think Macklin liked it.
0: Yeah, we may have to have take a look at these, and I kind of finished him a little bit and got his stick up at the end there, unfortunately.
1: So, sit down in the sin bin. Macklin Celebrini's done it all. He's got a goal, he's got an assist, and now he's got a penalty.
0: That's right. Well, another opportunity for the PK to get dig in and do the job. And right there off the faceoff, Thomas Hertl's helmet goes right into the face of Colin Graf. You could argue that that's a penalty.
1: Well, Colin Graf is making his case. Linesman chatting with him about it as well. As Sean Oliver is getting them squared off. Hurdle is out of it, and stepping into the circle is Eichlu, wins the draw cleanly. Sent to the net. Hurdle was the goal, tips the puck toward the goal, but it's wide of that cage. Coming back, Trouba, good defensive play there in front of his net, but he couldn't clear it. Eichel handles in the left wing circle. Checked by Trouba, but it goes to Stone behind the net. Back to Eichel, near corner. Moves up to the half boards, puts to the middle of the bump man, Hurdle, and he pokes it back to the point. Theodore stops it. Throws it near side, takes it back from Eichel, top of the point area, down to the low part of the left circle. Eichel down low to Stone, turnaround shot, stick save Askarov. Rebound bounced off a skate in front. Good job by Graf to backhand it all the way down.
0: Yeah, a really good job by Trouba as he's there to kind of influence, if you will, Mark Stone as he takes that puck to the net. Askarov seals the bottom of the net, and they're able to get the clear.
1: Hurdle dumps it in behind the net. Bowman stick handles with it, throws it back toward the point. Theodore still on the ice for Vegas. Goes to Eichel at the near side. Power play hockey for Vegas for another minute. It's sent to the slot. Hurdle tees up, shoots, that's blocked. I think Darnell Nurse got a stick on that. Nurse trying to clear, cannot. Grab far side by Hurdle on the boards. Slides it over to Marner. Puts on the brakes against Sherwood. Moves down into the corner. Feeds Bowman behind the net. Flicks near side. Gets it back from Eichel. Down below on the goal line. It's back to Eichel on the near side. Eichel to the middle. Hurdle trying to get it. Good coverage by Sherwood. Right in front against Hurdle one-on-one. And the Sharks clear.
0: Yeah, really good job of protecting the seams. You could see what they were attempting to run there. Mitch Marner talking to the Sharks bench. Probably just needs to sit down.
1: Well, we're down to 20 seconds left in the penalty against Macklin Celebrini. Nolan Allen is getting lots of time on the PK in all situations defensively. He's fighting for control behind the goal line. He's going one-on-one against Bowman, worked it free, but the Vegas team gets it back, and it's sent to the point. Back to the right side boards now, and it's taken by Olofsson. Sauces it up to the point, Anderson. Now back to Olofsson. Penalty almost over on Celebrini. He's back on the ice. He's getting into the fray. Olofsson tries to center. Glove down by Trouba, and he just sends a soft one off the boards. Perfect clear. It'll be short of icing. Sharks get the change.
0: Yeah, really good job by Trouba and Allen playing off of each other. Allen understanding where his two-on-one is, and Trouba banning the front of the net.
1: But here comes Barbashev moving right to left across the line. Now to Houghton in front. Quick shot. Score. Nick Dowd in front of the net getting that pass from across the ice from Houghton. And that ties the game 2-2. So Vegas, with confidence in the third period at home, has evened the score.
0: Yeah, unfortunately, the Sharks don't manage the change extremely well. As Vegas is allowed to come up the ice cleanly without interruption and quickly turns into a quick 2-on-3-on-1 and a cross-ice pass. No one picks up Dowd, and he makes no mistake with the one-timer.
1: Pretty good play there by Barbashev. Houghton, a brilliant backhand pass. I think that's what surprised everybody.
0: Yeah, that's great vision and awareness. And, you know, sometimes you just have to tip your hat to a nice play.
1: So it's all even. The shots are not even, 27-6 Vegas, but here come the Golden Knights right back to the attack as they move into the Shark zone. Barbashev got knocked off the play, and it's fed ahead. Here comes Misa moving in across the line, turning off a check. He was all by himself in there, but Toffoli keeping it in now, throwing it toward the goal. It's wide of a net. Toffoli, Misa on the ice for San Jose, along with Igor Chernyshov. In the neutral zone, Orlov steps up to his man. It's Orlov and Dickinson back on defense. Puck comes back toward the Shark zone, and Dickinson will retreat to get it behind his own net as we have a complete change. The Wenberg line coming on. Play up to Colin Graf, deflected by the defense up over the glass on the short side, and they'll get a stoppage with 4:04 gone by in the third period. Official word on that tying goal, Nick Dowd's first of the preseason at 3:18 from Brett Houghton and Ivan Barbashev. Before that, Hurdle got the Knights on the board with a power play goal late in the second. His first from Theodore and from goaltender Carter Hart. Actually, it was his second goal of the preseason. So that's where we stand, all tied at two. Play back into the offensive zone. The Wenberg line gets it in deep. Ivar Stenberg throwing it back behind the goal line to Wenberg. He's under pressure there from Anderson. That's three Swedes we're talking about. Kept in by Nurse now. Throws it toward the net, kick forward, knocked off the stick of Stenberg. Taking it back, Hurdle, but Stenberg getting back defensively, knocking the puck off of Hurdle's control, did not allow him to do anything.
0: Great job working to get above, gets above a really big, strong man in Thomas Hurdle, and Stenberg outmuscles him to get position.
1: But here comes Vegas moving right to left in this 2-2 game. Dumped in by Olofsson. Allen knocked it away, shoveled it up the boards. It wasn't artful, but boy, he got the job done. And it's out to center ice for San Jose. Barkley Goodrow checking his man. Lozon into the boards, but Lozon gets it forward as he and Goodrow push and shove. Now it's back into the Sharks' end. Kessel ring back in his own zone behind the goal line. Guns it around. Could be a chance. Sherwood down the right. Has a man breaking in the middle. Oh, he tried to get it over there to Zacho Stapchuk, but it was blocked by the stick of Hanifin. Inside the offensive zone, going in deep, said near side. Sherwood the drive. That was a booming blast, and that is a big block by Lozon. The puck is underneath him, and now we got chopping going on, pushing, shoving, a big scrum of players, and a penalty is going to get called, at least one, but I think there's going to be more now as we've got the major scrum right in front of goaltender Carter Hart after that chance with Lozon down on the ice after the block.
0: Well, apparently Lozon ends up getting hurt on this block. The refs don't blow the whistle, so. And I don't blame Sherwood. He goes back at the net looking for the rebound. The whistle's not blown. Golden Knights are not happy about that. Houghton going to town with a cross check needs to
1: get... That might be the penalty they called. We'll have to wait and see. Looks like Houghton's on his way to the box. That is exactly it. The back referee saw that cross-check, and that is the call on Vegas.
3: Number 1 is receiving 4 minutes for cross-checking.
1: A double minor for cross-checking.
3: San Jose, number 44, 2 minutes for roughing.
1: 2 minutes for roughing to Sherwood. So they give him 4 for cross-checking. They give Sherwood 2 for roughing, and that gives the Sharks the same power play.
0: Yep, I think that's fair.
1: Time of the penalties, 5:29 of the third. This will be the Sharks' third power play of the game. They are 1 for 2. Vegas is 1 for 5. But let's see what happens here. 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
1: I'm Dan Rusinowski, along with Jamal Mayers. Great to have you with us here from Las Vegas, Nevada. Tonight's attendance, 17,262 screaming fans. And right now, they see the teams with a 2-2 tie, but San Jose with that extra penalty on Houghton will take the 2-minute power play from Power Business Technology. Extra minor being served by Connolly, the youngster. So the Sharks put out their first power play unit, and they win the draw. Wenberg gets it back. Sharks setting up at their own blue line, and they give the puck to who else? Macklin Celebrini. The drop for Smith, back to Macklin. Takes it in his skates, moves up the middle of the ice, throws on the right to the blue line. Chernyshov zone entry, goes to Celebrini, banks it off the boards, back to Orlov, takes the shot. Now he takes a return pass from Wenberg and feeds Celebrini on the right wing half boards. Celebrini back to Orlov. Return for Macklin Celebrini. Down low, side of the net. It's fed in front. Will Smith had a golden chance. Couldn't quite control it on his backhand. Otherwise, it was in. Kept in by the Sharks power players. Smith, left wing circle. Tried to slide it to Celebrini. Good defense by Dow to chip it out of the zone. So now we're down to 1:18 left on that penalty to Vegas. Here's Chernyshov moving it out left to right. Throws across the rink looking for Celebrini. Puts to the middle. That's not the best of plays. Will it be icing? No. It was deflected. And Lozon, who's back on the ice after getting shaken up, back to get it. Vegas clears. Orlov tries to make the play around the defense. Did succeed in pushing it forward. And here's Chernyshov moving on the left, moving in with Wenberg. Across the line to Celebrini on the point. Celebrini cross ice. He'll exchange passes. Celebrini holding it. Right circle. Stick handles into that circle. Stops. Goes down low. Exchanges with Wenberg a couple of times. Feeds it back to the point to Orlov. Back to Macklin to the middle. There's the shot. Save. Rebound. That's a good stop by Carter Hartoff. Will Smith on the rebound. And Smith got behind the net on the rebound. Trying to center it again. But Hart was able to cover up.
0: Well, I'll tell you what. The power play is finding its groove, isn't it? Really good job of taking what they're giving you, not forcing it. Tremendous amount of poise and using that bumper. That's a great job by Chernyshov getting that shot. The rebound comes right to Will Smith, and he is beside himself. Can't believe he hit the side of the net.
1: Well, it went off a stick, though, the defense. So that was part of it, but he had a lot more space than he thought he had.
0: Yeah, he got a fortuitous bounce, came right to him. Good thing that I would tell him is, don't worry about it. Doesn't start for real until Wednesday. You want those to go in the regular season.
1: Make that happen then. Don't score them all now.
0: That's right.
1: Off the faceoff, Sharks on the power play. They win the draw. Trouba the shot. Stick save made by Hart. Second unit is out there. Cleared by Vegas on the rebound. So we got Misa out there. Marchment. Stenberg. Toffoli. And Trouba. Four forwards, one defenseman. We're down to 12 seconds on the power play. Misa dropped it backwards. Here's Stenberg throwing it up the right side to Foley, up to the blue line. Diagonal dump in, going in to get it. Marchman couldn't grab it. Misa back pass now to Stenberg. Penalty time almost over. Stenberg walks ahead, shoots one to the net so calmly, and a really nice save by Carter Hart. But how about Stenberg? Totally nonplussed by what's going on out there.
0: Yeah, it's great poise by the young player, by the youngster, finding the seam through. Likes what he sees, so he rips it.
1: Well, now we've come to the end of the power play for the Sharks. Not successful, so San Jose 1 for 3 so far on the man advantage. That was Dmitry Orlov's goal that put the Sharks in front 1-0 late in the first period. Right here, it's 2-2. Anybody's hockey game. And we've got a face-off coming up deep inside the Vegas zone. Will Smith had that golden chance that was partially blocked by a stick, and the puck hit the side of the net. And then Hart ended up getting the rebound when Smith tried to center it. So probably the best chance on that power play.
0: Yeah, they were zipping it around, weren't they, though?
1: Yes.
0: Really good job on the entry, getting the setup that they wanted, running the set pieces that have been drawn up. Now looks like we'll go to a TV timeout.
1: Yeah, looks like we got a break. So we'll be back with 12:26 remaining in the third. It's 2-2. This is the San Jose Sharks Audio Network. Back in Vegas, it's nail-biting time. The score is 2-2. Third period, 12:28 to play. Shots on goal are 27-9 in favor of the hometown Golden Knights. Yaroslav Askarov has been outstanding in goal, and the Sharks' defense has been bending and not breaking, as we like to say. But right now, off the faceoff, they need to generate something in the offensive end. And here's Orlov, who's got a goal today, shooting it toward the net, deflected away by the defense. And now Sherwood in there with Ostapchuk and Goodrow grinding it out. Goodrow really intensely going there in the corner. Got it to Sherwood after that, and he fed it to Dickinson. Back to Sherwood, cross ice diagonally, kept in by Orlov. And Orlov just backhands down the boards into the corner again. Orlov comes in at pinch, keeps it in play. Good job by him. At the near side, though, Ostapchuk couldn't handle it, and Vegas able to chip it out. So Orlov goes back to retreat, gets it out across the ice, but now Dickinson circles back in his own zone, and the Sharks want to get the Wennberg line out there. So they wait. Orlov moves behind his own goal line. Wennberg, Stenberg, Graf up front. And here's Dmitry Orlov looking for a man on the headman pass. Got it to Graf up on the blue line, but Wotherspoon effectively stepped in front of that and checked it away. So the Sharks start over inside their own zone again, and here they come. Kesselring just jumping on the ice. Good first pass out to Wennberg. He's giving it to Graf, who's chasing it, but back to get it. Wotherspoon gave it away. Held in there by Wennberg. Goes to Graf. Back now from the left corner to the point. Stopped there by Nurse. Shot toward the net. Block. Kept in by Kesselring. Good effort. He stops with his right-handed stick. Throws it off the right boards to Stenberg, who breaks in and gives to Graf behind the goal. Graf kicking the puck in his skates. Grinding at it. Holding in the puck. Now feeding it over now to Wennberg. Wennberg behind the goal line. Looking for a man. Gets a man into him in Carlson. William Carlson bodying up Wennberg. Graf stepping in to try to get it. Another member of the Golden Knights has it. But now it's Graf throwing it toward the front of the net. Block. Kesselring the drive. And that goes off the pad and went wide of a goal. Here's now Wennberg and Stenberg working together in the corner. Wennberg left wing side. Feeds Graf behind the goal line. He's got some time. He looks back to the point. There's Kesselring to keep it in. Feeds Alex Wennberg on the right wing half boards. He settles the puck. Went back to the point. Stenberg tried to force it in there, but it was knocked away. And Vegas is Marner able to pick up and at least carry it out to center and dump down for a change.
0: Oh, great job there in the offensive zone, holding on to pucks, changing sides, and creating sustained offensive zone time.
1: There could be a chance. A quick shot. Score! Mason Marchment down the left takes a deflection. He had time, moved down the wing, and he snapped it off the post and into the net to put the Sharks in front 3-2. Marchment, with 10:13 remaining in the third, gives the Sharks the lead again.
0: What a shot. This was an absolute laser beam from virtually the goal line. And Carter Hart goes into the reverse VH. And I'll tell you what, he goes down early and Marchman makes him pay, wires it off the bar and in.
1: That was a long toss, and it kind of, Will Smith was in the middle of the ice and it kind of deflected off to the left. And there was Marchman. He had time, and what a shot indeed. Mason Marchman, we were talking about this, his best season was with Dallas in 23-24. He scored 22 goals and had 53 points. I got a funny feeling that those, if he stays healthy this year, are going to get challenged.
0: Oh, yes.
1: 3-2 San Jose. Marchment with the go-ahead goal at 9:47. Sharks move back in. Here's Macklin Celebrini putting it off a stick. Quick shot by Nolan Allen. Stick save made by Carter Hart. Nice to see Allen just jump in confidently in the play. He's got it on the left point. Sends it around the defensive players. Now Marchment in the corner. Gives to Celebrini. Off his stick. Loose in the left corner. Marchment gets in there. Is winning the battle, poking at it against McNabb. But the Golden Knights bend and don't break themselves. And they poke it out of the zone to get a quick change. Sharks have Celebrini on. He moves back in. Dumps behind the Vegas goal line. There's Will Smith. Chernyshov let the pass go. Back on the point, a quick bomb. Just goes wide of the net. That was off the stick of Sam Dickinson. Loose puck, right wing corner. Sharks skate to get it. Work free. Celebrini, near side, Orlov. Cross ice. Dickinson, shot right on, and the save.